0: needed.
1: What we need to see is a reduced number of hours where alcohol advertising is permitted, removing the exemptions for sport, and a more enforceable standard to make sure these companies really are held to account and that we're putting the health of Australians first.
0: In finance, one Australian dollar buying 72 US cents.
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0: Sunday football kicks off with the early game between Essendon and Fremantle at the MCG, St Kilda and Richmond at Marvel Stadium, the Eagles and the Giants wrapping up the round, and last night Carlton, a 12-point win over the Western Bulldogs. Dogs coach Luke Beveridge says they went into the game never underestimating the Blues.
3: I mean, Carlton have obviously only won the one game up until tonight, but they haven't been that bad. They've been close in a lot of their games. We knew that coming in.
0: Cameron Smith is the leading Aussie in round three of the PGA Championship. He's 2 under for 68, 3 shots off the pace. That's the latest news in sport.
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6: Good morning, it's Caroline Ferguson from Transport Victoria. Our crews are helping someone change their tyre on the MAU Ring Road for entry bound. They're blocking the left lane right at Edgars Road. 3 lanes are still available to you with a speed drop down to 40. Traffic lights on flash in Bayswater at the intersection of the Mountain Highway and Stud Road. A technician's working to fix them as you head on through. It's the same rules as at a stop or give way sign. And don't forget that the Eastern Freeway is closed to traffic in both directions between Bullen and Tram Roads until early tomorrow morning for major works.
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0: Rain today, top of 17. A few showers around tomorrow, 18. A shower or two Tuesday, 17. Showers Wednesday, 17. 17 for Thursday and a cloudy day. Partly cloudy Friday and the chance of a shower next Saturday. For the bays today, winds becoming variable around 10 knots and waves below 1 metre. 15 now at Gladstone Park, 15 in Geelong, and in the city, 16 degrees. Dennis O'Kane, Melbourne's own 3AW.
9: The Treasurer did start the inflation fire. The inflation's burning while the Treasurer's squirming.
10: Until Jacinda Allen pulls her finger out and gets into the magistrates and that, we're not going to have any relief.
11: No. I think because I'm not going to stand here and be accused of something I haven't done, and I would ask that you retract that.
12: The Australian Prime Minister, Albert Albanese, commented on the situation.
13: I feel like I'm speaking to a panel of over-caffeinated pearl clutches.
2: Now, this is Sunday Morning with Darren, Heidi and Nick.

0: Sunday morning, but that's good because the garden needs it. There was a where were you when moment for me this morning. Where were you when you found out that Australia lost the Eurovision Song Contest and Bulgaria won? I was standing 1 foot from Heidi Murphy as we sadly watched the screen together and thought, oh.
1: Oh, it was a bit sad. Yeah, a bit of nervous anticipation because we were down to the final two. It was us or Bulgaria. We were waiting for our points to come through from whatever stage of the process it was. I can't remember what lot of points you lost interest.
2: Well,
0: I was busy.
2: You wandered off. I was busy reading the paper, but I must say.
1: Did you go to the loo? You disappeared for ages.
0: You disappeared for a long time. Are you reading the paper in the loo?
2: No.
0: Are you one of them, eh? No.
2: What I do is I also use Sunday mornings to catch up on a few phone calls as well with various people.
1: I use Sunday morning to watch the Eurovision.
0: We should have got some popcorn.
2: I must say, though, it was a little bit like what it made the Brownlow Medal look like a speed dating event, didn't it?
0: It did too.
2: It just went on and on. And I love Delta Goodrum. I'm really pleased she had an impact. I'm really pleased. It's a great song. But I still can't get my head around the part about Australia being a part of Europe.
1: Yeah, no, we're not.
0: No,
1: I think
2: Just get special performance rights. How come then America doesn't get the gig or Japan or someone like that?
1: Is this why we never actually win? Because
0: there are a lot of European people saying, what?
2: Because Australia's at the other end of the world.
1: It's not in Europe, and if they win, we'll have to all go there. That does not fit in with what we can't just get on a bus and just drive across for the final.
2: But the rules, apparently, I'm not an expert on this, but I was speaking to someone, I was actually speaking to someone who knew what they were talking about when it comes to Eurovision, because I certainly didn't, while you guys were watching it.
1: And it's the most I've ever watched.
2: That person actually said that if Delta had won, they wouldn't have actually held the event in Australia anyway.
1: Oh, it would have just stayed in Europe.
2: It stays in Europe,
1: so she just get to pick a city, throw a dartboard at a map?
0: Let's find out, because my new bestie, a man who knows these things, because he's been to the last 10, if you don't mind, he's over there right now in Vienna, where they held the Eurovision contest, Clint Dreeberg, again for the second time this morning. Sad for us here in Australia, but good morning to you again.
3: Good morning and good evening from Vienna, guys. Yeah, it is a bit sad. I mean, I would like to change the phrasing of the fact that we lost Eurovision. We didn't lose. Delta did come fourth. That doesn't mean it's a complete failure for the country. She did an amazing job up there on stage. And to come fourth out of, 25, that's pretty good. We were always going to be up against it in this competition.
1: Because we're Australian?
3: We're not from Europe.
0: Oh,
3: we get
0: really?
3: Invited along every year to be part of this. It's a very, very special thing to be part of.
2: So, Clint, Bulgaria, was that song really good?
3: Yeah, Bunga Bunga has been a catchy, toe-tapping song that's been really catching the imagination of most of the people that have been coming and going through the shows the last week, because Eurovision isn't just tonight. There's semi-finals that lead up to tonight, and then there's pre-parties and there's embassy functions and things like that. So it's kind of the Olympic Games of song, and it's kind of a presidential campaign. Delta Goodrum has been doing the rounds. She's gone to the Good Morning Finland TV show and done that, and she's gone to the BBC in London and done interviews there, and she's done all the parties with fans. It's a thing that you have to do to kind of corral the votes. And for her to come forth, it's pretty good. The act from Bulgaria that's won, it captured the imagination of the voting public, and that's eventually what did it to win, because there's the jury vote that counts for 50% of the final vote, and the public vote is 50%, so they add those two numbers together.
1: Were we robbed, do you reckon, Clint?
3: Oh, totally. I'm a huge Delta Goodrum fan, make no mistake. This woman has been part of the Australian landscape for 25 years. Yeah. We all know Nina from Ramsey Street. We all know the song Born to Try. Yeah. We all know the girl that's sung the opening ceremony of the Commonwealth Games in Melbourne.
4: Yeah.
3: Like, we know this girl. She's part of the family. And she coming to Eurovision was a huge deal. Not to discredit anyone else who sang before for Australia up until this point. But Delta Goodrum's the best thing we've ever sent. And for her to come forth, yes, 100% it's disappointing. I just saw her backstage. And she is, you know, kind of still coming to grips with...

0: many countries that make up the continent of Europe. And when they get together this once a year, as it's been done for the last 70 years, they put everything aside, you know, even with all the geopolitical stuff going on with Israel. And yes, that's been, you know, an unfortunate part of the conversation with Eurovision, Israel participating in protests and all that sort of stuff. But at the end of the day, it's people coming together to share their music, share their language, share their culture for this one crazy week of music and song. And that's what it's all about. So I think, you know, Australia has embraced it with SBS for the last 50-odd years. And we've been the biggest fans of it, you know, getting up at 5 o'clock in the morning to watch this strange thing happening across the world.
1: But do
0: and
1: the
0: that's
1: Europeans,
0: why we're invited, and that's why we've been keeping invited.
1: But do the Europeans look at it and think that's a bit odd that Australia's involved?
0: Of course, they still ask. Nick, I've been to 10 of these things, and even today, when someone saw the Australian flag in my backpack, they said, you know, why do you come to Eurovision and what happens if you win? They're the two questions that get asked over and over again. And the answer to both of them is exactly what I've said. We love it. We keep getting invited. If we had won tonight, it would have been a monumental logistical, you know, conversation that we would have with the various European nations that participate in the Eurovision each year to see who would take us. It was never going to be hosted in Australia, and that's a complete fact.
2: The United Kingdom would make a big push, I would think.
1: Aye.
2: The colonial...
1: Get the king involved.
0: There'd be loads of places that would love to have it, but...
2: How political was it that Israel finished so high? Was it a genuinely strong contender, or do you think there was a fair element of a protest vote going towards them?
0: Yeah, I mean, they're very good at that, and they were warned by the EBU, who run this competition, about asking for people to send their votes well before the voting period of time was open and that sort of thing. So there have been some conversations had with Israel about how they approached the voting system this year. They didn't do anything completely wrong, but they did some things on the borderline that were wrong. So if I'm to be honest, there was a feeling in the room that Israel coming first would have been very, very unfortunate. Israel coming in second to Bulgaria was the ultimate best result for the Eurovision, you know, winner today.
1: Yeah. Half of me wants thinking, gee, it would have been interesting to see how it went if Israel did win.
2: Well, how wild it would have been.
0: I mean, I've been to Eurovision because, you know, the last time Ukraine won, there was a war going on there. So the rules apply that if you've won Eurovision and you can't host it for various reasons, that might be financial. Maybe it's Lithuania that wins and they can't afford to host it, or they don't have a stadium big enough or a venue big enough or hotels enough. There's a discussion had with the second place. And that's what happened a couple of years back when Ukraine was in the middle of their war, the worst of their war, and the UK came second, so we all went to Liverpool. So there's a structure in place.
1: Yeah.
0: So if Israel had won, I suspect, given what's going on in that part of the world, it would be unsafe to host Eurovision there next year, and it would have gone to whoever came second.
3: Clint, you were telling me you worked at a radio station in Ireland. They sent you over here first Eurovision contest 10 years ago. Yeah. You've been to everyone since. Are you going back? Will you be there next year?
0: I would love to go to Bulgaria. I mean, Ireland's won this thing the most times, and it was very sad for them not to participate this year. They protested, like many countries did. I think about five or six did, Spain included, one of the big ones that participate each year. So it was nice to have that block of countries that made that protest, made that statement. They didn't want to be part of this while Israel was here. So we all go to Bulgaria next year, if they can afford to host it, and we'll see what happens next. But, yes. It's Eurovision, and who knows who will sing for Australia next year. That's if we get invited, but Delta Goodrum has certainly done us proud. Make no mistake, she's absolutely delighted and feeling the support from home, and, you know, we couldn't have sent anyone better. That's the beginning and end of it.
3: Good on you, Clint. Great report. Clint Dreeberg, Eurovision Song Contest, live from Vienna.
1: Well, I'd love to hear from people who've been watching it all and are really hooked on it.
3: Yeah.
1: I mean, I was surprised Clint actually said it had been going for 70 years. I didn't realise it was that long. I know I think it's this year is the 50th anniversary of ABBA winning.
3: ABBA won it, didn't they?
1: Yeah. Mm.
3: Did Bucks Fizz win it 1 year?
1: Bucks, I'm not sure whether they won it, but I remember. What is keeping your
3: mind?

0: lined up or something like that.
1: Keep in your mind.
2: Where did Dami M get to that year? She competed.
1: Dami went all right. The big M.
2: Second or third? Or she finished quite high or not quite that high?
0: For some reason, and hopefully we can check it, 16th. It rings in my mind for Damien, okay. But I'm not sure.
1: Give us a ring, 133-693, 19 past 10.
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4: Hello, it's Caroline from Transport Victoria. A hold up heading through Flemington, city bound on Mount Alexander Road at Wellington Street. There's been a collision involving a tram. You can just squeeze by in the left lane. Emergency services are on scene, but Route 59 trams have been disrupted. The Great Ocean Road's closed between Lawn and Skeens Creek until 2:30 this afternoon. For the Great Ocean Road Running Festival, there is a big diversion in place via Dean's Marsh, Bowen Downs Forest and Skeens Creek. And don't forget the Eastern Freeway is closed in both directions for works between Bullion and Tram Roads until early tomorrow morning.
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1: And to Carmel, good morning. Hello, Carmel.
0: Carmel's lost interest.
1: Has she?
0: Yeah.
1: You there, Carmel? Now, let's try Michael. Hi,
0: hello.
1: Michael.
0: Oh, there hello, you are. Carmel.
1: G'day, Carmel.
12: Oh, I haven't lost interest, no. I got up at 5 o'clock. I knew Delta was coming on 8, waited about half an hour, I think it was. It was a very, very smart presentation this year. The acts seemed to follow one after the other, which was really good. Delta's performance was just superb. Her gown, the showmanship, her joy, her happiness, the song, and we are never going to win Eurovision, and for Delta to come fourth is truly amazing effort, and I think Damien came fifth, so Delta's done better than any other Australian has ever done.
0: Well,
2: I think Dami came second.
0: Yeah.
12: No, I don't think so.
0: Well, according to the according to the internet, a couple of sources on the internet, she came second. It was 2016, which was the 16 I remember.
12: Corrected then. Okay.
0: Yeah. Well, double check that. I'm sure our listeners
12: will know. Relying on my memory and not Google.
0: So, Carmel, do you think the Bulgarian entry, in all fairness, was worthy of winning?
12: Ask me, was that act better than Delta? Yeah. No way, Jose.
2: No,
1: no way, Jose. Is the answer. No,
0: that's the answer we wanted. Thank you.
1: Thanks, Carmel. Michael, good morning.
13: Yeah, hi. Look, it's great that Australia was invited to the event, even though it's not part of Europe. But I'm glad that you corrected it. Israel did come second.
0: Mm. Yeah.
13: But I'm a bit disappointed with Clinton. He certainly didn't hide his disdain for Israel. He spent the whole time bagging it. I think if you've got nothing nice to say, you shouldn't say anything at all. And you didn't pick him up on it.
0: Well, I didn't detect that from him at all. I think he was just pointing out what had happened, Michael. I think you're reading a lot into it.
13: No, I think you should go over the tape of the conversation. And he had nothing nice to say. He was totally derogatory about Israel, and I think it's
2: listening to different interviews. Yeah. He wasn't praising them, but I don't think he was totally derogatory.
13: Was it a protest vote?
2: That was my question.
13: And all this sort of stuff. Yeah. Well, what sort of a question is that?
2: Well, as you're aware,
0: it's a journalist question. It was trying to get the best out of the person involved.
2: As you're aware, a number of countries boycotted. There has been protest around it. In fact, when Israel moved to the top of the leaderboard, there was a lot of loud noise coming from the room. There were boos. I agree, Michael? No. I am simply making the point that I asked a question. Was it a protest vote? They got a very big number. Israel jumped to the top of the leaderboard and it finished up in second place. I didn't watch the performance. I've got no idea how good it was or otherwise. I simply asked a question. Was it a protest vote?
13: If you replay the tape of that conversation with Clint, he was not very politically correct. I think he should have been a lot more fair.
0: A lot of people criticise people for being politically correct. I think you're reading a lot into it, Michael. And let me say on the record, because I know that you've accused us of all sorts of things now and in the past, on the record, Eurovision, I think, showed a lot of courage to make a decision about Israel and to stick to it. And I think they should be admired for that. Whether you agree with the decision or not is another issue. But if they had the courage to say, we will include Israel, and if you boycott, so be it, I think that showed enormous courage and they should be congratulated for that.
13: Well, that I agree with.
0: Yeah, well, there you go.
2: Were they good performers? Was it a good performance?
13: Well, obviously, they got the highest public vote, didn't they?
2: I don't know what the number was that they got, yeah.
13: So, obviously, they must have had some support and there must be talent there. So,
0: yeah, there
13: it's
0: you
13: not
0: go.
13: All to do with.
0: Yeah, Michael, I think you're being unfair on Clint, but, you know, I think a lot of people will look at it and probably, from the other point of view, will probably be thinking Clint was too kind to Israel.
1: I didn't think the Eurovision Song Contest could get that controversial.
2: It has been controversial in the lead up to this.
0: Well, yeah. Ukraine, and also Ukraine,
1: and Ireland
0: won a few years ago.
1: Yeah.
0: And obviously good performance, but obviously it was a vote of support for that country.
1: Don, good morning.
14: Good morning, guys. I think, on a lighter note, I think we're guaranteed a win next year if Australia gets invited. Clearly, one of the prerequisites is to scream out the lyrics. So I think we should send Jimmy Barnes and even better, send Cold Chisel.
0: Yeah.
2: Delta was giving it a pretty red hot go on the clips I saw. She was certainly vocally extensive in her range and volume.
1: Yeah.
0: Yeah,
1: well, that's a good suggestion, though, Don.
0: So I presume I have to confess I haven't heard the Bulgarian song.
2: But I only heard a bit of it, then screaming. When they played it afterwards.
0: So there was obviously a fair bit of screaming in it, if Don's true and correct.
1: Thanks, Don. To Brian, good morning.
15: Good morning, Darren. I just want to forget all the political stuff. I just want to say what an incredible technical feat it was. It was flawless. I mean, the director, and I've directed a lot of those things over the years, not as big as Eurovision, of course, but this, whoever directed that was a genius. He should get an Emmy Award for it. But technically, the lighting, the set, everything, and the amount of people that would be involved behind the scenes is just staggering for that production. It was wonderful. And congratulations to SBS for doing it too.
2: It was quite seamless, wasn't it, the bits we were seeing? Nick's actually said it made the Brownlow look like speed dating. I disagree, actually. It makes the Brownlow look even more tired and long-winded and drawn out. Like, do you know what? There was not a pause. Let's go to a commercial break when it gets to the final two.
16: Yeah.
2: When it gets to the final ten. But there's none of this taking long breaks to build suspense. It's like start and just keep going.
0: But in fairness, Heidi, when we were watching the start of the counting process, I think it was about 8 o'clock, and you then said, I asked you, when is it likely to get a result? And you said about 11:30.
2: Well, because we've been told it was going to be we were told it was going to be about 11:30, and then they're straight into the second bid. That was just straight into. That was the jury votes first, and then they straight away did the public votes, and so it was all over in the space of an hour.
1: Remember one year there was meant to be a media blackout and we had to say turn off your radios? What was that all about?
0: Oh, well, I think it was because SBN, I think SBS at the time was not actually covering it live because it was overnight. And that was considered, in them days, that was considered, oh, well, no one's going to watch overnight.
1: Yeah.
0: So they were going to hold it until prime time.
1: But do you remember us doing that?
0: Yeah.
1: Turn your radios off, now we're going to announce.
0: Well, that used to happen quite a bit with football games and stuff like that as well.
2: And also just to Michael's other point of he was pretty sure Israel got more public votes. I just double-checked. Bulgaria got 312 public votes, whatever that actually works out to be. Israel got 220.
0: Yeah.
2: So Bulgaria did get more public votes than... I mean,
0: that's just for the point of accuracy.
2: There's jury votes and there's public votes and there's,
1: Thank you, Brian. To Lana, good morning.
17: Good morning.
1: Hi, Lana.
17: Hi. I just wanted to say that Damim actually came second back in 2016.
1: Yes. Yeah.
17: And...
2: Can you remember how close she was, Lana?
17: No. Sorry.
2: Oh, that's all right.
0: And do you reckon...
2: It's 10 years. Hasn't stuck in my mind at all.
0: So, Lana, do you reckon that was because I think it was the first time Australia had competed and that was a novelty value in that as well as obviously being a good performance?
17: No, I think it was Guy Sebastian that had competed before her, if I'm correct.
2: You may well be. Let me go to the Google, because Nick's all over the shop with stuff he's remembering. Yeah. I'm pretty sure Damien was 16th.
0: In fairness, I'm an old man, and I remembered something to do with 16 and was 2016.
2: Yeah, but you just keep saying things with this sensible authority that are completely wrong.
1: Let's go to the fro. Thanks, Lana, to George. Good morning.
18: Good morning, everybody. Couple of things. I recall when Damien came in... second, 10 years ago, she was well and truly robbed because the woman, the lady that won it, I think she was from Kazakhstan, and there was a lot of turmoil in that area at the time. But one of the many rules for a contestant, or two of the rules are, that the song that you do should not have been recorded commercially in any way. And also, it could not be political. Now, this woman that won it did both of those. The songs had been recorded a year earlier, and it was very political against the Russians at the time, I think it was.
2: This is the most research I've ever done on Eurovision. But it was Jamala representing Ukraine beat Damim. And it was close. It was close. Yeah, and it was close. In 2016, right. And it was close-ish. Ukraine got 534 points total. Damim got 511 points. Second.
1: And wasn't there a bearded lady that won one year?
18: Oh God!
0: Yeah,
2: George, do you remember that?
0: I think it was true. And
1: remember the bearded lady from the circus?
0: I remember that.
18: Conchella.
1: Who?
18: Conchita.
1: Eurovision,
2: I'm going to Google that then. Yeah. And yes, Guy Sebastian was there in 2015 before Damien.
1: I've never seen your fingers move so quickly.
2: Bearded Lady Eurovision, just search.
1: Yeah, wait, see what that comes up with. Hey, what about Delta? Do you think she should have won, George?
18: Oh, yes, definitely. I really thought she'd be right up there at the end. It was a sensational performance, a lot better than the Bulgarians. I thought that was pretty ordinary.
1: Yeah.
18: I don't know how they managed to win.
1: Yeah.
18: But Delta was absolutely sensational.
1: Wasn't she?
18: And did you know the piano she was using that elevated her, that was borrowed from Beyonce.
2: Really?
1: Oh, it was Beyonce. You, gee, you know your stuff, George.
2: You've been watching it this closely. I had no idea.
0: Borrowed from Beyonce. Yeah. Gee, that's a good gig.
2: It was Conchita, quite right. George, Conchita, the bearded...
0: Where's Conchita from?
1: That's the bearded lady. You found her.
2: Well, I don't know if it's a lot.
1: Where was she from, the bearded lady?
2: Oh, man. Hold on.
18: I'm not sure.
1: No.
0: We're just...
2: Austria, representing Austria. And the song was Rise Like a Phoenix.
1: Yeah, there you go. Wow. Okay, good on you, George. Stephen, good morning.
16: Oh, hi, guys. Look, I know I'm Greek-born, but I think Delta was robbed, and I did watch it, and I felt like Israel got robbed as well. There was no protest vote, guys. When Israel hit the top of the ladder, you should have heard the cheers in that room. But unlike everyone else, they were filled with love.
2: Was it only cheers? Sorry, I thought it was sounding a little different.
16: No, it was cheers. There was a lot of celebration, and you got to understand, a lot of people think it's political, but it's not always political. It's called block voting. When it starts, a lot of Nordic countries, for example, they exchange scores with their neighbours, Baltic states with their neighbours. You know, Greece and Cyprus have done a deal for 70 years. I mean, that's how it works.
2: Are you allowed to vote for your own country?
16: I'm not sure about that.
2: Because we gave out 12 points, whatever it is. We gave a jury and public both went to Bulgaria, Australia.
16: The jury system was up until the 1950s, in the 50s, but it changed in the 90s when television took over, and then they did juries, and now it's juries and public voting. So it's not protest voting at all. And the previous caller was correct. You cannot sing a song that's political or commercialized.
2: And it was a good performance. It was a good performance from Israel.
16: Oh, look, it was a very good performance, and Delta's was great, but the winning song from Bulgaria, guys, that was absolutely appalling. All you hear is bunga, bunga.
1: Bunga, bunga.
2: I think it's just the earworm bit of it that must have got past. Do we know what bunga, bunga means
0: in Bulgarian?
16: I don't know what it means, but you can dance to it. It was a high-energy song. Yeah, that's... There was hardly any lyrics. It was just bonga, bonga, bonga.
2: We did see the artist being interviewed, and she said it's something about the feeling in the universe when you're in love, or love's all around you, or it sounded like the Force from Star Wars, the way she was describing it.
16: I don't know what she was smoking, but no,
1: that's
16: terrible.
1: Good on you, Stephen. I didn't realise so many people were into the Eurovision.
0: This
1: is outstanding at 24 to 11.
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1: And to Mark, good morning.
28: Good morning, all. Eurovision really is a B-class competition, so Delta Goodrum, not that I like her, but she's a professional singer. Why would the Australian government pay for her accommodation and airfares and subsidise everything for her? That's topic one, and I have another topic. The other topic was the stolen generation. I was talking to my children about it. I think we need to bring it back because, as I understand it, a lot of the Indigenous children many years ago weren't getting looked after. They had the same problems they have now with sexual assault, abuse, alcoholism. And what's happening with the country now is that the new rules brought in say that children in that situation now have to go back to Aboriginal communities as a first option. And clearly it's not working. For instance, that little baby, the girl that got murdered the other week.
2: Well, this is a lot of information from you, Mark.
1: Wow.
2: I don't agree. I can't believe you'd say that out loud. We need to what, steal children? That's what you're saying?
0: Mark, you're...
28: Let's talk about Delta.
0: Yeah, no, okay, Mark, you've made an accusation here. It needs to be corrected. The first thing is the stolen generation. Yes, there were some instances of what you're saying, but there were also plenty of good families and good mothers who had their children taken away from them. That was a national disgrace, and it was shameful. What is happening at the moment, there needs to be plenty of change. Absolutely, there needs to be plenty of change, but we don't want to go back to the forced taking of children away from perfectly good families. That's an absolute no-no. Shouldn't happen. The federal government backing of Delta, I think, was because of the publicity it brings for Australia and the tourism as well, and, you know, the aspects of the publicity and all of that sort of stuff. You can argue whether it's a good or a bad thing, but that was the argument.
1: Thanks, Mark, for the call. To Michael, good morning.
29: Good morning.
1: Yeah.
29: I'm one of the good Michaels out here. And let me tell you, your second call, Michael, that turned it into a political football.
2: Oh, we did ask the question around whether he thought it was a political vote, the gentleman we spoke to over there. So I started it, I suppose.
1: He kept wanting us to go to the tape, didn't he?
29: But look, can I just say, it's a music comp, nothing political. It's a bit like our football that starts on a Thursday night and ends on a Sunday night. It's football. It's music. Let's just enjoy it while we've got it and don't let the follies get anywhere near it. Let's just enjoy it as we go through our cycle of good and bad in the world.
0: Michael, I've got bad news for you. Many, many generations, music has always been politics. Art forms, whether it be painting, politics, have been invaded by politics. It's the way it is, and social reform. Music, literature, art, It unfortunately, or fortunately, it has been a way of doing it. And the circumstances of the world, it wasn't Heidi who created the politics. The politics started weeks ago when Eurovision, as I say, made a decision to include Israel and then to say, if you want to boycott, boycott, we're going ahead and do it. And they should be admired for sticking to their guns.
29: Dick, let me explain something to you. It was a female group called the Dixie Chicks.
0: Yeah.
29: And that stupid President George Bush tried to ruin them. And she came out with a fantastic song.
0: Yeah.
29: And they're still kicking to this day.
0: Yeah.
29: I understand music.
0: Yeah, that's exactly what I'm saying.
29: I understand music plays a good part, good and bad in everything.
0: Yeah.
29: But it's a competition, and Michael, the second caller in the opening of your show, tried to hoodwink it all, and he shouldn't have. Just enjoy it.
0: And that's fine, but, you know, politics was involved. As I say, you can't pretend it wasn't.
1: Thanks, Michael, for the call. Now, Ashley's made a good point. Originally, the contest was for no-name musicians and bands, not established artists. So, given that Delta Goodrum appeared for Australia, technically, the already famous Australian AC/DC could have entered when they first left the UK in the 1970s.
0: Imagine
1: a bit of Thunderstruck in the Eurovision contest.
2: Could you imagine?
0: And the most famous case, of course, was ABBA, who were unknown 50 years ago, and Waterloo set them worldwide.
1: It's 10:45.
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9: Hello, it's Caroline from Transport Victoria. A car and Route 59 tram have collided in Flemington on Mount Alexander Road. You can just squeeze past in both directions near Flemington Street. Look out for a lot of people walking on the roadway. If you're making your way through Werribee, the right lane's closed both ways on Old Geelong Road to Hoppers Lane, not too far away from the Mercy Hospital. A traffic light pole's been repaired after it was struck earlier. And the Great Ocean Road is closed today between Lawn and Skeens Creek until 2:30 this afternoon for the Great Ocean Road Running Festival. There's a significant diversion in place via Dean's Marsh, Bowen Downs Forest and Skeens Creek.
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22: 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The White Glove Mover makes moving a breeze, and your new place will feel like home from day one.
1: Well, a controversial federal budget last week, and the two words that have come out of it, first one's negative, second one's gearing. Would you agree, Heidi?
2: Well, there's a few other words as well. Honesty, dishonesty.
0: Capital gains tax.
1: Yeah,
0: they said, what, 50 times they weren't going to change it?
1: They lied.
0: And they have. And
1: can't
0: they
1: say that in Parliament, but we can say it here.
2: We certainly can.
0: And it's not like they hadn't been warned in the past. Look what happened to Julia Gillard. She said no carbon tax. They introduced a carbon tax and it haunted her.
2: And
0: Tony Abbott said no cuts of SBS and ABC and health.
2: Oh, yeah.
0: First budget, slash those budgets. His prime ministership was haunted by it.
1: Who said no GST? Someone said no GST.
0: Oh, yeah, John Howard. But then the difference was that John Howard then went to the people, said, I've changed my mind, then went to the people in 1998, and they passed it. So that's
2: you got
0: the difference.
2: Bill Shorten in 2019, who said, I'm going to do these things, and the electorate
0: got
2: said,
0: whacked.
1: No, you're not.
2: No, you're not getting to be Prime Minister of this country, sir. On your
1: on
2: way.
1: You go.
2: So what's
1: off
2: the lesson for any aspiring politician? Lie.
1: Yeah.
0: No, well, no, because
2: that's the lesson that history is teaching you right here
1: lie.
2: And now.
1: Yeah.
0: I disagree, because what is
1: kids
0: actually
1: start lying and you'll become Prime Minister.
0: What is actually happening, as you know more than anyone, Heidi, is the belief in the major parties is at an all-time low. One Nation, independents are getting more and more in the opinion polls, and this is one of the reasons, because they don't trust them, because they have lied so many times, both sides of politics.
1: Oh, I found someone that knows a lot about the real estate industry.
2: And this, what these changes are supposed to do is drive everybody into home ownership,
0: yeah,
2: and turn people away from investment.
0: Increase the
2: rentals. Possibly.
0: Yeah. Increase the renting stock as well. Yeah.
2: Possibly, but
0: new, because the incentives remain for the new building.
2: But that assumes there is the money and the
0: yes,
2: and
0: oh,
2: the
0: absolutely
2: capacity, yeah, to be building more.
1: Ashley Bramich, Director of Project Marketing, Metro Sales at Colliers, joins us. You know a bit about this, Ashley. What was your reaction when you first heard the budget handed down?
17: Yeah, good morning, guys. Great to be part of the show. Yeah, it was an interesting pivot, wasn't it, for the Labor government? But I suppose, look, at the end of the day, they're seeing an opportunity, I suppose, from a political perspective, whether that's the right thing economically or whether that's the right way to treat housing moving forward, that will be the big question. Look,
0: okay,
17: from our perspective, you know, we sell more apartments in Melbourne than anyone else off the plan, so we're in a good position to see, I suppose, the fallout from the budget and how that will be, I suppose, reacted in the marketplace. But, look, from a purely selfish perspective, brand new is obviously not impacted, and that was critical because obviously housing supply is the main part of this conversation. And will that allow more development to be delivered from a new housing perspective? I think there's so many other aspects to this conversation, and one of those would be the town planning changes that Jacinta Allen's implemented. It goes a long way to helping, I suppose, rezone land, but we're still not in an environment where commercially builders can make these projects stack up, and that's a big issue here.
0: So let's cut through it then, Ashley. Do you think this is designed to get more houses built and more apartments both built for rental and for accommodation themselves? Is it going to work?
17: Yeah, look, it's a small advantage that brand new apartments and housing will have over established. Will that skew the investor at the end of the day to maybe choose brand new over established? It'll be one factor, and it's better to have a positive than not have it. So,
0: but it's only a small factor. You think there are so many others?
17: Yeah, look, the big one for us is that, unfortunately, the cost of increase of construction over the last 4 years has seen brand new housing increase 30 to 40%. And because we have an environment at the moment where the housing market, being the established housing market, has been quite stagnant, we've now got a significant difference in the marketplace between brand new pricing and established pricing. And that's probably the biggest, I suppose, restriction that is stopping greater demand for brand new housing to be delivered. So the developers that we deal with, and there's many of them out there doing their best, trying to get feasibilities to stack up, but commercially the square meterage rates just aren't being paid to allow more supply to come into the marketplace.
2: Will it then on balance actually move the dial at all on supply?
17: The tax changes? Yeah, speaking to the financial planners and accountants, which many obviously recommend to their clients to buy property, there is a small advantage. There's no doubt that there will be buyers that will buy brand new because of depreciation and obviously the benefits of negative gearing and capital gains for new housing. Is it the game changer? No. Will it help? Yes.
0: Okay, but it sounds like it's only marginal help.
1: Yeah, thanks, Ashley, for joining us. Ashley Bramich, Director of Project Marketing, Metro Sales at Collier. At 5 to 11.
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1: And to Dom, good morning.
26: We won't let you down.
1: We won't let you down. Hi, Dom.
27: Yeah, okay. I think one of the side effects of being able to negative gear in new homes is you're going to find all these new greenfield estates, you know, at Tarnit and that, where you can buy, you know, 3-bedroom, 2-bathroom, 2-garage, ideal family home. Then families are going to be competing with investors because they're going to prefer them to buying apartments, which there's an oversupply and there's very little capital growth. I'd just like your thoughts on that.
2: Well, I think what the state government is trying to do with all of their precinct plans is to increase the high-density living, the high-rise living in existing areas, and that's what I was talking to Ashley about. I know they're not family homes. They think we're going to change how we live. We're going to fundamentally change how we live and want to be in high-rises.
27: As long as you have no kids and don't want a car, that's fine. But
0: there are a lot of young people also, Dom, there are a lot of young people also in the world who want to try and get into the housing market in their 20s when they don't necessarily have kids.
2: And families can live in high-rise apartments also. It is possible. Yeah. It's absolutely not how we live at the moment, but it is possible.
1: Yeah.
2: So that's the aim of what they're trying to do, and that's where they're hoping developers pour their cash. But as you just heard Ashley say, the cost of building these things is not stacking up. It's not feasible to be building them in the area that the government wants them all built because it's just far too expensive for what you'll be able to sell each property for. So there's a couple of bigger issues going on there than just the change of the tax settings there is or the changing of how we live our lives and where we want a picket fence and a quarter acre block.
0: But and it's also the point he made is that these tax changes are really only going to be a small component of the ultimate decision, and obviously a whole lot of other taxes are part of that.
1: Robin, you have a Eurovision fun fact to finish off with. Good morning.
6: Hi, Darren. Look, Australia may not have won the Eurovision, but an Australian has. A guy named Johnny Logan, like Johnny Logan, represented Ireland and won in 1980.
1: Wow! That's a
2: We do have one.
1: Can you look that up, honey?
22: For the best roof in town, Harley and Sons won't let you down. News.
7: 16 degrees in Melbourne, rain a top of 17 today. It's 11 o'clock. Good morning. I'm Dennis O'Kane. Heavily armed police converged on a restaurant in South Yarra overnight where a group of unruly patrons smashed windows and threw tables before threatening innocent diners and also staff. A group was sitting outside Chez Olivier restaurant on Toorak Road at around 10 o'clock last night. When staff approached the group and asked them to leave, a girl allegedly threw a bottle at a window. Officers from the Public Order Response Team arrested a 17-year-old girl who was questioned before being released. Another 16-year-old male was issued with a penalty notice. The member for Paran, Rachel Westaway, spoke to the police at the scene, who told her they're frustrated.
8: It's so disappointing. But even worse still is it was a 17-year-old girl and there are no consequences to this. This is the problem. It's just getting worse and worse.
7: Bulgaria has won this year's Eurovision Song Contest, with Australia's Delta Goodrum coming home in fourth place. She was sitting second after the jury vote, but fell away with the global audience tally. A passenger travelling on a Qantas flight from Melbourne to Dallas faces serious charges after he had to be restrained, causing the plane to divert to Tahiti. It's understood a number of passengers joined members of the crew to hold the man down. It's also alleged a crew member was struck during the altercation. Tributes this morning for a 38-year-old man taken by a 4-metre shark off Rottnest Island in WA. Nine News reporter Sarah Smith is there.
9: A group of mates were out spearfishing yesterday. They were from the northern suburbs. They're about 1 kilometre offshore at Horseshoe Reef when this awful attack happened. It was about 10 o'clock yesterday morning. That's when a 38-year-old man has been bitten on both his lower legs by a 4-metre great white shark. And unfortunately, his friends saw it all. They were forced to put him onto a boat and rush him to Geordie Bay Jetty, where emergency services worked on him. But, yeah, just an awful outcome.
7: Taiwan has reasserted its independence after US President Donald Trump warned the island against breaking away from China. Nine's US correspondent Ree Butler.
10: A spokesperson for the Taiwanese president has said it is self-evident that Taiwan already is a sovereign, independent, democratic country, but added it is committed to maintaining the status quo with China, which is Taiwan neither declares independence or unites with China. It's a delicate balancing act. Donald Trump and His Chinese counterpart spoke extensively about the island during the summit in Beijing. We know China has escalated military drills in recent years and tensions are growing in the region. Trump, he's off golfing today. He's back on home soil, but he will soon decide whether to approve a $14 billion package of weapons to be sold to Taiwan. The US president has described the deal as a bargaining chip with China, raising questions about the reliability of ongoing US support for Taiwan. Reid Butler, Los Angeles.
7: In finance, one Australian dollar buying 72 US cents.
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7: Richmond coach Adam Ouse believes winning the clearance battle will be key in this afternoon's clash against St Kilda. The Tigers will match up against the Saints rocking duo of Tom DeConing and Rowan Marshall. Ouse says his side is on the improve.
11: Our stoppage numbers and our ruck numbers, our clearance numbers have got better and better over the last month, so that battle's always going to be really important. The midfield battle every game is really important. Like, you want to win territory, you want to have opportunity to lock the ball in your front half, and to do that you need to win clearance.
7: First game up, Essendon and Fremantle at the MCG. 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
14: Good morning, it's Caroline Ferguson for Transport Victoria. You're about to set off on our freeways and arterials. They're looking like delay-free runs in both directions except the Eastern Freeway. It's closed in both directions between Bulleen and Tram Roads until early tomorrow morning for major works. And to help improve traffic flow, entry ramps are closed at Springvale, Blackburn and Middlebar Roads and outbound at the Chandler Highway. A tram and car came together a little earlier in Flemington on Mount Alexander Road. Clean-up operations are still underway, but Route 59 trams have resumed not far from Flemington Street.
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7: Rain today and a top of 17, a shower or two tomorrow, 18, a shower or two on Tuesday, 17, more showers Wednesday, 17, a cloudy day Thursday, 17, 18 for Friday, 18 also for Saturday. On the bays, winds becoming variable, about 10 knots, waves below 1 metre. Checking temperatures around Melbourne this hour at Heidelberg. We have 17, 16 at Brighton, and in the city also 16 degrees. Dennis O'Kane, Melbourne's own 3AW.
1: Hey, Doc, you know how you've been here with me since the start this morning? We were talking about the Eurovision Song Contest.
7: Yes.
1: Guess what we've just learned?
7: What?
1: Johnny Logan, an Australian-born Irish singer and songwriter, won the Eurovision twice in 1980 and 1987, and he also composed the winning song in 1992, but represented Ireland.
7: Oh, we got dudded.
1: But he was Australian-born.
2: No, so he's still ours.
1: Yeah, he's still ours, so we've won twice.
2: What I'm hearing you say is we've won twice and contributed a third time.
1: That's right. Yeah.
0: Exactly, and I don't know whether he's still with us, but if he is, Australia needs to get him to write the song for the next Australian who competes, because he knows exactly what the formula is.
1: Yeah, he does too.
2: But might be getting on a little bit, man.
0: He might be getting on a little, but, you know, it can't be that hard. He knows how to do it.
1: Well, hold on. If it was 1980 and he was 20.
0: He's 70.
1: I was 20 in 1980. What do you say?
0: According to this magical
2: I retract
0: thing,
2: nothing.
0: According to this 72. Magical machine, he's 72.
2: All right,
0: and still
2: maybe he can still ride a baby.
0: He's
2: then.
0: A young
2: Come
0: man.
2: On.
1: What if he's listening now? You're calling him over the hill and old.
2: Oh, well, prove me wrong, old. Johnny Logan. Write a winning song for Australia for next year.
1: Come on, and, Johnny. You're better than that.
0: And I don't know about you, Darren, but where we sit, 72 is not that old.
1: No.
0: Particularly just a spring chicken.
7: Yeah, look at me. Just a pup.
0: Exactly. But that's a great little fact, and thank you to the caller for ringing.
1: Yeah. To Martin, good morning.
2: Thanks, Doc.
3: Yeah, good morning. I just wanted to say our business is in the property business.
2: Oh, yeah.
3: Is that you can rezone an area to 20 or 30 levels high, but if there's no actual demand from purchasers to want to buy in a certain area, whether that's Campbell, Wan Turner, Springvale, wherever, no developer is going to develop because there's no demand for the product that they're going to actually develop. So all of this rezoning of areas all over Melbourne, it doesn't actually do anything because there's no demand.
2: Do you think it will eventuate in demand? Because what they keep saying to us is everybody wants to live where they grew up. Everybody wants to live near their families or live near their university or their whatever.
3: There's supply now, and a developer will develop. If there's a demand in a certain suburb, a developer will build to what they can build, whether that's five stories or four or whatever. So there's plenty of opportunities for people to be doing that. And in certain areas, it works. Along major roads through Burundara and Stonington, it works. But if you're talking about certain outer suburbs and things, if you're in Knox, for instance, does somebody want to go and live in a 20-storey high building just because it's been rezoned 20 stories? Probably not.
2: No. I wouldn't have thought so.
1: I agree.
2: Is there, what's the price? How much more expensive is it to build these things now? Ashley was saying to us it's gone up 30 to 40% just in the last couple of years. And so it's not worth it. It's not feasible for developers or investors at the moment.
3: Is that the prices have to keep going up to pay for the additional cost of building. And so what used to be a one bedroom was maybe $550, they're now pushing $700, and there's developments in Melbourne where they're $1 million.
1: Yeah. All right. Thanks for the call, Martin.
2: Right. And are people going to pay that $1 million for it?
0: Particularly if it's young people getting into the market for the first time. That's a big ask.
2: And there is a question that goes to the livability of some of these things. Sure, you might be able to have 15 stories or 18 stories, but you've got a bunch of studio apartments in there because that's all people are going to buy. You're going to have an awful lot of people living in awfully close proximity in creating all sorts of issues, I would have thought, in terms of capacity in the area.
1: Bill, good morning.
4: Yeah, I've got a theory about the capital gains tax.
2: Oh, yeah.
4: When they brought it in, it was to their advantage to bring that 50% in because the CPI had gone up much, had gone up a lot. Whereas now, if you work it out, the CPI hasn't gone up much, so they're going to make more money. For instance, if you bought a house at 2000, it hasn't even gone up by the CPI. It's only about 97%. So they'll be able to tax. It's to their financial advantage. It's nothing really to do with helping people. They're going to get more tax money by doing that.
2: They'll find a way, yeah.
0: Well, I mean, any tax the government benefits from, that's the basic rule of the government gets more money and they can therefore use it. So, of course, they're going to get money out of it.
2: I think there's also some element in these tax changes where there will be a rental increase. Marginal, but there will be a rental increase that people will have to pay, and there will be a loss of rental properties over, say, the next couple of years before, in theory, the other changes start to overtake it and there's even more on the market. It's not as straightforward as just win-win for everybody. Look what we're doing.
1: Yeah.
0: Well, tax never is.
1: Thanks,
0: remember,
1: Bill.
0: We always hearken back to the fact that income tax, when it was introduced, was always going to be temporary.
1: And payroll tax was Second World War. So what was it for? Because people were going over to fight.
2: Oh, yeah.
1: And they wanted people to go over and fight.
2: Did they? Yeah.
1: And so if you employed people that should be off fighting, then they
2: had to pay a tax. And stamp duty is to move this piece of paper from my desk to your desk.
1: No, it was
16: a really big, nice stamp that they had to whack on it. And it cost a lot of money.
1: No, wasn't it for properties over $50,000? And then, of course, soon every property was over
2: $50,000. But still just essentially for the same, here's my piece.
16: My
2: deed of sale is now your deed of ownership.
16: It's a misnomer. It is basically, you've just spent a whole lot of money. We figure you're not going to miss an extra couple of thousand because of, you know, you've already spent
2: couple.
16: How much.
1: That's
16: well,
1: it. Yeah. Thanks, Bill. Yeah. Paul, good morning.
17: Yeah, good morning, team. We keep hearing about these

0: they've spent, but also they're trying to get good consumption, you know, dollar-wise, in their own house. How are they approving them?
1: Well, councils aren't. State government swoops in. The planning minister has a big stamp on her own desk. Approved. Approved.
0: So
1: approved.
0: Okay, so they
1: overrides the councils.
0: That's what I mean. That's where there's a bit of, you know, underhanded corruption going on. They don't care about the person who spent tens of thousands of dollars on solar panels and trying to save. So he has to recoup that money back that he's already spent.
1: Yeah,
0: so
1: and
0: that's
1: there's
0: already
1: no,
0: gone.
1: Yeah, and there's no rights to appeal to VCAT, nothing.
0: Exactly right.
1: Yeah.
0: That's disgraceful, don't you think?
1: I do.
2: Yeah. Yeah.
1: I do, but the changes, those are the changes that are in place.
2: Anyway, we'll do it my way or the highway.
1: That is indeed the approach.
2: Thanks for the call. It's a 11:15.
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4: Hello there, it's Caroline from Transport Victoria. The freeways and arterials are moving along really well, but don't forget the eastern freeways close to traffic both ways between Bulleen and Tramrose until early tomorrow morning for major works. And the Great Ocean Road's closed today between Lawn and Skeens Creek until 2:30 this afternoon for the Great Ocean Road Running Festival. A significant diversion in place via Dean's Marsh, Bow and Downs, Forest and Skeens Creek. Leave yourself a lot of extra travel time. And traffic lights are on flash in Bayswater on the Mountain Highway at Stud Road. Technicians are working to fix them. Use the same rules as a stop or give way sign as you head on through.
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2: Now, this is a story that has fascinated you, Heidi, and it's got me intrigued as well. We were discussing armed robbery earlier.
1: Armed robbery. Apparently 1994 was a big year for them. Yeah. I thought we were talking about one that involved an armoured guard truck being robbed with some road workers and...
2: Entrance to the freeway.
1: Entrance

0: to the freeway.
1: That I knew sounded, about that one.
0: Sounded yes, very movie plot like a well planned heist.
1: Yes,
2: and someone has been charged and sentenced
0: in some way in relation, yeah. but the money's never been found.
1: No,
0: but there was another armour guard robbery in 1994 as well.
1: May 16, almost a year to the day.
0: Wow.
1: In fact, a year yesterday.
2: 32
1: years.
2: 30-something,
0: yeah.
2: Yeah, I had to do my maths and that was hard.
1: Well, two armour guard security officers were collecting weekend takings from the cinema inside this centre, the shopping centre at Chadstone, back in 1994. Let's find out what happened. Detective Inspector Adam Tilley from the Armed Crime Squad joins us. Adam, good morning to you. This is going back a long way. And what? You need some help with this.
3: Good morning, Darren, Heidi and Nick. Thank you for having me on your program this morning. Yeah, correct. We've reinvestigated and opened a cold case investigation, as you touched on. It's quite chilling and confronting, some 30-plus years later. It involves two armour guard employees back on Monday, the 16th of May, 1994. This occurred at 11:40 a.m. in the morning at Chadstone Shopping Centre, just outside the cinemas. So we have families going about their business, people obviously shopping, people attending the cinemas. Two security guards employed with armour guard walking away with the takings. A male offender with a handgun has approached. The guards have complied, have laid down on the ground. And at that point, this offender has fired a shot. It struck one of the guards in the leg, and the bullet actually ricocheted through his leg and struck the second armour guard security officer in the foot. He has then taken the proceeds, taken the bags of cash, taken their firearms, and then fled. The story continues. Then the male offender, who was wearing a balaclava at the time, he has been chased by a Good Samaritan. This person has then approached the offender, and unfortunately, the Good Samaritan has been shot in the leg. It struck his femur, which, as we know, is the main bone from your hip down to your knee, and it's completely shattered his femur bone. The offender's then been able to get away. So it's some time ago, obviously 30-plus years. The amount of money that was stolen for that time was significant. We have further information.
2: How much was it, Inspector?
3: I won't go into the specifics of the... let me just say that it was, for that time, it was significant.
0: Well, you think about what a cinema would get in cash takings now would be extremely minor, but...
2: Yeah, in those days.
0: For a whole weekend, yeah.
2: And so, Inspector, why have you reopened it now? Have you got information that gives you hope that you can get some public information that would seal the case for you?
3: Yeah, correct. There was a number of exhibits that were left at the scene that were thankfully seized by our investigators back then. Their ongoing analysis of those exhibits are ongoing. So we've had some advancements in relation to those exhibits. And then also we've had recent intelligence that has been able to progress our investigation. However, we're still missing that piece of the puzzle, and that's why we're this morning releasing an image of a male, a shoe, and I've also conducted a media stand-up this morning at our police complex, and we actually had a son of one of the security guards come and actually present to the media. Unfortunately, this armour guard officer passed away 6 weeks ago, and his son spoke from the heart, just the impact that this incident has had on his mum, his family, and unfortunately his dad didn't hear of an outcome or have that closure. So we're doing our best to hopefully progress the investigation, but we're still missing that piece of the puzzle. The money that was stolen was substantial. We believe that this
2: has never been found.
3: Never been found. So we're grateful, as always, of the public support. And we just ask that if someone does know, we believe that someone out there would know what's occurred, to explain this amount of money that's come back to this person. And we're just seeking that public support. If you do know, please, if you could reach out to us via Crime Stoppers on 1-800-333-000 or via the website.
1: And you can remain anonymous. And there are rewards for any information.
0: Well, is there a reward for this one?
3: There isn't a reward at this stage, but any assistance would be greatly appreciated. We want all investigations are important. This is some 30 years old, but we feel we're close. We just need that public support to get us over the line.
0: Whose shoe is it?
3: It was actually one of the security guards. The first security guard was shot in the leg, and it actually ricocheted through, like, near his ankle.
2: Yeah.
3: And the shoe that you may have seen is the second security guard, and that has then ricocheted into his foot.
1: Yeah. And what about Good Samaritan? How did his femur end up? How did he end up?
3: Yes, I'm aware that took some time to, obviously, the physical injury took some time to heal and recover. However, as we all know, it's the emotional trauma that has played out that person, I understand, is still living with today.
2: And what about the other Armour Guard security officer? Is he still with us?
3: Yes, we have. Unfortunately, one security officer has recently passed away, as I mentioned, 6 weeks ago. And the second Armour Guard is an older gentleman. He is still alive and doing well.
1: And this was one offender, just one man.
3: Yeah, correct. Yes. We've got a description of this offender, if you like. I can give you that.
1: Yeah.
3: He was by himself. At the time, he was wearing a balaclava. He's described as approximately 30 to 40 years of age. He's around 170 to 178 centimetres tall. He's described as a medium to slim build. And at the time of committing this armed robbery and shooting incident, apparently he was wearing a fawn long sleeve top and also a fawn balaclava and brown gloves.
2: And, Inspector, two questions. First of all, were there a lot of people around? I mean, out the front of Chadstone and the cinemas and in the car parks and all of that sort of stuff, at the time there must have been a lot of people around, weren't there?
3: Yes, I've spoken to my current team of investigators, and they've told me at the time, yes, there was people doing grocery shopping. There were people attending the cinemas. Yeah, it was Monday morning, I think around 11:40 a.m. And as we know, Chadstone has always been a popular venue for people to attend. So for this to play out outside the cinemas where there's family, there's children, let alone an armed robbery to occur, and then for people to be shot.
2: And he must have been so brazen.
1: Oh, yeah.
2: And you think, I mean, from your descriptions, he must have been fairly cool too. So he's clearly, you would imagine, someone who knows what they're doing, which you would assume has been involved in other crimes, because this is this could have been absolutely disastrous.
3: Yeah, correct. This is a serious offence. We've liaised and constant engagement with our counterparts in the state to see if there's other offences that have occurred to this nature. Those inquiries are ongoing, but I'm not sure if he was cool. He was certainly calculated, brazen, but we want him brought to justice. We want closure for the people that have been impacted with this, and that's why we're seeking the public support.
1: Do you know what movies were showing then? Schindler's List won the Best Picture in 1994. Maybe you're off to see Schindler's List at Chadstone, and you thought, oh, I did see a bloke run past me at speed, taking a balaclava off his head. Something like that, Inspector, Detective.
3: Yeah, sorry, I don't have that level of detail. I'm not sure what movie was playing at the time.
1: No.
2: I assume the new evidence involves DNA because that advancement in the technology.
1: Maybe it's Mad Max 2 or something.
3: Yeah, I'm not going to go into the specifics of that. There's two parts to it, how we've been able to progress it. One is ongoing examination of items that were seized, exhibits at the time, and also we've had further recent intelligence to be able to progress that. So we're close. We're comfortable that we've certainly progressed the investigation, but we're just missing one piece of the puzzle, and that's where we're just appealing for public support with this one to get this matter resolved.
0: The one piece of the puzzle is this person's identity. Are you looking for witnesses, or are you looking for someone who knows him?
3: Both, please. Yeah.
1: And so if he was 30 in 94, 30-ish, he'd be how old now?
2: 62.
1: So you're looking for someone about my age. Don't look at me like that, Heidi.
2: A little bit younger than that, Darren.
1: Yes.
3: We were told by witnesses that apparently he was aged at the time between 30 to 40, and that's just witness accounts. But then fast forward. Interesting.
0: You are sounding optimistic.
1: Yes.
3: Well, we are. Like all cold case investigations, we've got good people working on it, and we feel we're close. This recent intelligence that we've got is heading us in the right direction. I've got a dedicated team from Armed Crime that are working on it. We are close, but we're not enough yet to proceed further and to charge anyone just yet.
2: I was just going to ask, is there anyone who originally investigated that is still on the force?
3: That's a good question. I don't know.
2: You haven't spoken to the investigators that at the time who were still on the force. The ones you have spoken to have all retired.
3: Oh, I see. No, well, I've got a team of investigators that are working through the case. I have no doubt that they, if there was a member that is still within the police force, they would have reached out to that original investigator. Or if he or her has since retired, I have no doubt that they would have reached out to them, and there'd be a lot of questions to ask and a lot of follow-up. So,
0: Adam, is there any link at all with that other Armour Guard robbery in 94, in June of 94?
1: Oh, the traffic workers one, Punt Road.
0: Punt Road. Is there any link between the two?
3: Everything's open at this stage. Yeah,
0: '94 must have been a big year for Armour Guard attacks.
3: Well, I suppose, we look at the economy at the time. Yeah. Tap and go wasn't around back then. Obviously, there was a lot of cash in the community. So, unfortunately, armed robberies were ongoing at that time. So, not just for Armour Guard, for other institutes.
1: Interesting stuff. Detective Inspector Adam Tilley from the Armed Crime Squad. Good luck. And look, can we be the first ones to know if something breaks?
3: Oh, sure, yeah. No, thank you, Darren, Heidi and Nick.
0: He'll get straight back in touch.
2: He said that with great sincerity. Yeah.
1: Bring us
2: any time.
0: Any time
2: of day or night, Inspector, when you've got let us know.
0: It's fascinating, isn't it?
1: Yeah, I'm an armchair detective. I love all that stuff.
2: Yeah, but just imagine, I mean, when you think about it, just so many people around in that shopping centre at that time, and bullets are firing, it could have been horrendous.
0: But you also think in those days too, there's nothing like the network of CCTV cameras that we have, you'd have so many angles and elements of that if it happened today.
2: And you wouldn't
0: be having boxes of cash carried around, but still, every other, you'd think how visible that would be now. And it's just not.
2: And it appears from the artist's impression that he didn't cover his face.
1: And what about?
0: Oh, no, you said they had a balaclava.
1: No, he had a balaclava.
0: Which does cover your face. But yeah, they've given us an artist's impression. Somehow they've figured out he's sort of red-headed or blondie.
2: Yeah, someone's seen him because obviously maybe he took the balaclava off or something like that.
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1: It's 23 to 12, Nick.
2: I've got a question to you as a fanatical Collingwood supporter.
1: Oh, yes. Mm.
2: Is Collingwood sacrificing too much to give the glory to Scott Pendlebury next weekend?
1: No way. This is just a clever move. You can't tell me that one player of his ilk is going to change the course of history to the point of winning or losing a game. You don't think?
2: Well, it's really? Been a couple of weeks well, now where he's been out and they've been very, and they could have done.
1: Drawing 6 points.
2: Yeah, they could have done with him.
0: That's only a kick, man.
1: But there have
0: that's
1: been,
0: only a kick or two. Only a kick.
1: Look, and with all due respect, people have good games and bad games. Hypothetically, he may have had a shocker.
0: You are just making excuses.
1: But yeah. Who would want to sit on their chair? I've been fully involved with the club for a long time now.
0: Maybe.
1: I don't want to be sitting on the couch and see that little pampling run around his ankles while he's running out with a gold number on from the comfort of my own home. I want to be there. I want to smell his liniment. I want to get drops of sweat coming when he hits the Sheridan and I'm
0: now,
1: close.
0: It, how close are you getting
2: to getting
0: him?
2: Weird
1: pretty close.
2: Now.
0: I don't think you sit that close.
2: That is
1: close.
2: Getting... He's turned it into a little weird. But, I mean, there is, I think it's interesting how times have changed because when previously players broke the record, they didn't want to make it such a big deal. They wanted to make it because they were, you know, team orientated. It was halfway through the season.
1: Yeah,
2: that sort of
1: not,
2: stuff.
1: There's no I in teamwork, all that.
2: Yeah, all that sort of stuff. This is different. And it's interesting. I love the history of it and I think it's a fantastic thing. But there are a lot of people within Collingwood and certainly a lot of the old players are saying they're sacrificing too much for their own season to concentrate on rigging it so it's in Melbourne and it's all about Scott.
1: And hopefully a win too.
2: Well, it's against West Coast.
1: That's right.
0: Oh, you needed to have a win for it as well.
1: Yeah.
0: Was he just going to sit out the next, like, 3 months if there wasn't a game that suited the draw?
1: You don't want to be cheered. You don't want to be cheered off the ground after the Lions have spanked you by 35.
0: Why not? You can still smell the liniment and droplets of sweat from your kids' shower.
2: Don't get me wrong. I think
1: you got that quote down pat.
2: Yeah.
1: You had a visual picture like I did.
2: Yeah. And it's a little bit of a weird picture, right? You, it's not so weird. Him, it's a lot weird. I think it's a legitimate debate to be having. I think it's great history. He is a fantastic player. It sounds like he's going to kick on for a while after that. But it's an interesting debate. I know a lot of fans and older players are saying this is sort of dragged on too long. They are trying to drag, and a lot of people are complaining they're trying to drag every dollar out of it.
0: Will you keep nursing him week on, week off after he hits the mast? Just let him just run after that.
1: I don't know.
2: He'll certainly be, their tactic has been the last few years to give him strategic matches off to keep him going, and that's totally justifiable.
1: Yeah.
0: How about Carlton giving the coach rest of his season off and then winning a game?
1: It always happens.
2: You've got a feel for Michael Voss, haven't you? Where was that team last night, from what I saw, was fantastic. Where was that a couple of weeks ago? I have no idea.
0: Most of last season,
1: Jack's been hanging on kindly. Thank you, Jack, and good morning.
7: Good morning to you all. Back on your topic of housing, I want to make a couple of points first, and then I've got a question for Heidi at the end, if I may. You know, with government, the GDP spending on a bigger government's now reached its highest point of all time at 27% plus. You know, the only growth that we've got in our economy right now is bigger public service. Immigration's the only thing that stopped us going into recession. And then the biggest lie of all that was told in the budget is, and it just continues daily, they keep saying they're going to build more homes. But in the actual budget papers itself, it says they're going to build 35,000 less, with a debt growing. And so my question to Heidi is, how come they're getting away with this? And over the next 4 or 5 years, our debt's growing by $35 billion year on year, and no doubt it'll be bigger than that. And they've got no plans to pay down the debt, only paying the interest bill. So we're set to be facing a bill or a debt of in excess of $1.2 trillion. I mean, this is insanity at the highest level. We've left home.
0: And when you say to me, how do they get away with it, what do you mean exactly?
7: Well, I just don't think they've been pulled up on it enough, Heidi. I mean,
0: they're being asked at every interview that I've seen.
7: Well, why do they get away with the lie of they're going to build more homes, and they make out to the youth that they're going to save them and put them in homes when, you know, as you just stated earlier, that, you know, premises they're going to build are going to cost them $1 million each anyway, because the cost of housing to build now is 40%.
0: There's no one that can step in and sack them for misleading us.
2: That's democracy. You've got a chance to sack them at the end of this year, the state government, or in 2028, the federal government.
0: We're holding them to account. You can just keep asking, you can just keep pushing, and they will still just give the same answers. But there's no one that can step in and just sack them.
7: Well, I'll just make this point then. With what's been going on with the CMFEU, and no doubt Australia-wide, it's probably in excess of washing $100 billion, but no one will say that. This is our problem. The government's now become basically a crime syndicate, as far as I see it. It's outrageous.
2: Well, but Jack, everyone knows that. When you go to the polls in November, all that information is out there. It's been extensively debated, so you can therefore cast your vote. And that's what the job of the journalists is, to put it out there so people know, they are informed, and they can sack the government if they want to in November.
7: Well, you know, look, I've got a rental property, and after this change where I've now got to have my evaluation done on the 1st of July 2027, because then after that, obviously, the net gain is taxed at the new rate. I feel like, why did I even ever bother? I should have just, you know, years ago we were told to help the budget out by not be on payments when we retire. So, you know, I'd set myself up for that thinking that one day I'd be able to do this. But now I feel like I've just been kicked in the guts. And why did I even bother? I feel like I just could sell, piss it all away and put my hand out for a check at 67.
0: Right. Yep. It is. And that's one of the most, that's one of the most frustrating points is when goalposts are moved like this. That's what's got so many investors offside at the moment, so many, especially older Australians. But I mean, the government, the federal government is certainly absolutely focusing everything towards, what do they call them, Zoomers and Millennials, not Boomers. They don't care. You're a shrinking demographic that won't vote for them anyway.
1: Yep.
0: They don't care.
1: Thanks,
0: at
1: Jack.
0: All.
1: On that positive note.
0: Sorry.
1: That's right. How do you feel now? Good on you, Jack. It's true, though. Look, we had a week, and it's been an interesting one, and we've sucked it. When you dehydrate something, what do?
0: Suck all the moisture out of it?
1: Yeah, well, we've done that with the whole week.
14: When you say you changed your position, is that a concession that you lied?
15: It's a statement of fact that we have changed our position.
14: That's a lie.
15: Like we've changed our position on halving the fuel tax.
16: Tonight's budget will be our most responsible and it will be our most ambitious.
17: When government whacks a tax on something, you get less of it. Less housing, less savings, less investment and less small business for the next generation. Mass migration is changing Australia for the worse.
18: As you're all already aware, Michael Voss has stepped away from his role as AFL senior coach for the Carlton Football Club.
19: Well, we accept that cost of living pressures are really real for working people and Victorian families. Former Premier Daniel Andrews served this state for nearly 9 years, and he spent every single one of those days fighting hard for working people.
20: This is a Premier, the former Premier Daniel Andrews, who has basically bankrupted the state, and I don't think we should be spending any more money on a statue.
1: Well, did the Premier, current Premier that is, do you reckon she read the room correctly?
2: No. And
0: there
2: is, Mr. Andrews is entitled to a statue under the rules, but
0: it's not a rule. It's not a rule. It's just a policy.
2: It's a policy.
0: It's a bit of practice. It's not a rule.
2: Okay. It has Jeff Kennett introduced it and
0: as a policy.
2: Yeah. So he is entitled under the policy. I'm surprised the current government has decided to go ahead because it's a battle they don't need to fight in an election year. You can easily argue against it on cost of living account, let alone Mr. Andrews' record. It's a dumb battle to fight. They shouldn't have done it. They should have just kicked it down the road and said, if we get elected again after November, we can deal with it then. But at the moment, it's too hard a battle and it's too easy an argument against it.
0: So there's a couple of theories going around about this.
1: Tony Shaw's?
0: No, we'll get to that in a second.
1: All right.
0: On the more serious point of it's a battle they don't need to have, they would much prefer we are talking about this than talking about the women in construction, big build scandal, the latest chapter of it. There was no reason at all for the Premier to release that on Friday. Yes, she was in front of Public Accounts and Estimates Committee, the budget hearings, and yes, she would have been or could have presumably been asked a question on it, and maybe they were getting out in front of that. It also works very well to distract because we're so outraged about this statue, distract entirely from the issues that are happening that Nick McKenzie revealed on Friday with that company getting women in construction, designed to increase female participation in the construction industry, a company run by an individual with domestic violence convictions.
2: Yeah, absolutely.
0: The
2: I understand.
0: The horror of that.
2: But what
0: the
2: you're
0: appalling
2: talking
0: nature
2: about,
0: of this.
2: What you're talking about is announcing it and saying we're doing it. What I'm talking about is doing it in the first place.
0: Well, you're doing it in the first place is a problem, but I'm saying just release. That's why it was out on Friday like this, because they want us talking about it.
2: My point is, why did they even start doing it, which must have been months ago now, why did they even start doing it knowing this was an election year and whenever it was announced, whether it be, as you say, on Friday, whether it be close to the election or whenever it was found out, why take on that battle now?
0: Because it distracts from everything else. Because we're debating this, not debating that.
2: You were talking about the announcement.
0: The issue of
2: don't
0: it.
2: Do
0: like
2: it.
0: It's,
2: don't do it in the first place because you knew any time.
0: Obviously, don't do it in the first place. The reason it's happening here and now is because they wanted to distract from things.
2: Yeah.
0: We have had an FOI in for 6 months, and they have stonewalled it and stonewalled it and stonewalled it on this statue. I don't know why we still don't have it. I was furious on Friday when the government suddenly announces something. when we have had a Freedom of Information request constantly pushed back and pushed back and pushed back by the government.
1: We can discuss.
0: I've gone an early slather.
1: No, we can keep it going during Slather and Whack. That's next.
3: 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Got something you want to say? You're in the right place. 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
21: 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Take care heading through Bayswater at the intersection of the Mountain Highway and Stard Road. Traffic lights are on flash. 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The freeways and arterials are travelling along well, but don't forget the eastern freeways closed both ways between Bullion and Tram Roads for works until very early tomorrow morning. And the Great Ocean Road's closed between Lawn and Skeens Creek until 2:30 for the Great Ocean Road Running Festival. There's a significant diversion in place heading through Dean's Marsh, Bowen Downs Forest and Skeens Creek.
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1: Quick, Heidi. Okay, got the whip. Yes, nice work. A quick slather from me to Ashley, who's done some magnificent work this morning. He says the statue should be a hologram.
0: Okay.
1: Oh, we're up for a lot of repairs, you know.
0: Actually, that's true. That is probably a better use of taxpayer dollars.
1: Money. He also says that Carlton should sack their coach every week, then they might win the flag. Not a bad theory also.
2: Yeah, although there wouldn't be a long queue of people wanting to coach Colin.
1: Honey, I love it when you slather. Have you got anything for me?
0: No, they were. Well, I don't really... No. It's all just wax. It's all just wax for me today. Wax. Give us the FOI. Give us the information we've asked for. Call some sort of commission of inquiry into what's happening on the big build projects. That pressure will continue to be there. The Transport Minister is in front of these budget hearings on Monday. Guaranteed there's going to be a bunch more questions there. And there was a gathering yesterday outside State Library with the family of Isla Bell, that teenager who was murdered in awful circumstances.
1: The Attorney General
0: a number of
1: was
0: years
1: there.
0: Back. Yes. Well, that's what I was going to mention. The Attorney General was in the crowd. The family members speaking were talking about how they haven't been able to have a meeting with her, and she was standing there. I give her kudos for showing up.
1: Yeah.
0: I think she should have stepped up and said something.
2: Mm. Well, I don't understand. If she hasn't had a meeting with them, why would she then turn up? Surely that the number one thing is, if they're trying to seek a meeting, you can't then
0: turn up to see and hear their pain, but without having a meeting.
2: Yeah, it's a bizarre.
0: Very strange.
2: If it is true they have been trying to get a meeting with her, well, then why the hell didn't she just say, come in and, you know, spend half an hour or however long, and we'll try and sort out the issues that you're worried about.
0: Step up to the microphone then and there and say, I'm going to sort something out on this.
2: Well, just take the meeting in the first place. I just think it's just incredibly rude and incredibly inhuman not to take that meeting.
1: Are you whacking or slathering? You'll have to be quick, about 30 seconds if you would.
2: Slathering Sir Doug Nicholls. This is a perfect opportunity every year to get to know more about an incredible Australian. The type of leadership he showed, no matter what your politics, no matter what your ethnic background, should be adopted. His approach was changing people's mind one person at a time, sit down and talk to them, which is what he did with the great Jack Dyer. Fantastic stories surrounding him. Get to know him more, because he could give the examples so well to everyone now.
1: We're almost there for a Sunday morning at 5 to 12.
4: 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It is disgraceful. 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
1: Not only did he win the 1990 Norm Smith Medal, and he was captain at the time.
0: Oh, yeah.
1: He's also a genius. I'm referring to Tony Shaw. He's an ideas man. He's come up with an idea, Heidi, to half Victoria's current debt.
0: Apropos of the new Dan Andrews statue that we're getting at some point in the next few months / year, Tony Shaw's idea is to halve the state debt.
1: Halve the state debt.
0: Charge $1.
1: $1.
0: To P155 on it in an order,
1: in an orderly
0: fashion.
1: So, as long as the queue's orderly, just one at a time, thanks.
0: Just flip a coin in and away you
1: there
0: go.
1: There goes Victoria's debt.
0: Halves the state debt. Just in an orderly fashion.
1: Doesn't pay the whole thing off, but halves it.
0: Hey, and speaking of paying things off, was that your phone before that went off during program time? What do you owe us now?
2: A slab each.
1: It was Russell Morris. Oh, mow, mow, mow, mow.
0: So you forget you're on air.
2: So Russell, you might have been doing it for the past 50 years.
0: You've used his name because he's liable for a slab also?
1: Yes.
0: Is that what you're saying?
1: I'll put it on to him.
2: That Russell, given his huge success, would be able to afford it more.
0: I shall look forward to receiving
1: I'll play this tape
0: payment.
1: To him and he can give me a slab and I'll give it to you.
2: Hang on, one each. One each, that's the way it's right. There are two people in the studio, unless you forget.
1: See ya.
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13: It's midday. Good afternoon. I'm Jack Hahn. The Prime Minister has congratulated Delta Goodrum for a top five finish at the 70th Eurovision Song Contest. The praise capping off a wave of nationwide support for Goodrum. Anthony Albanese says the pop icon has cemented herself as a national star.
14: We're all cheering on, watching the coverage as the votes rolled in. And Delta Goodrum, I think, is someone who can be very, very proud of her efforts, and all Australians are proud.
13: The so-called ISIS brides could escape de-radicalisation programs if found not guilty. Two women were arrested at Melbourne Airport while one was taken into custody in Sydney. They are all currently before the courts. One was released without restriction into Victoria. At least 8 people have been killed and 35 others injured after a freight train smashed into a bus at a railway crossing in Bangkok. The impact triggering a fireball that engulfed the bus and several nearby vehicles, with all of the fatalities confirmed to be bus passengers. There is no word on if tourists are among the casualties or fatalities. A new study is warning that millions of young Australians are being scammed on the internet by gaming platform Roblox. Reporter Toby Goff explains.
15: University of Sydney researchers say the global gaming juggernaut is exposing children as young as 6 to predatory gambling-like practices. The study found 14 out of 15 games on the platform use tactics like fake countdown timers and misleading virtual currencies to trick kids into spending real money. Experts warn the design exploits legal loopholes because players can't cash out their winnings, effectively normalising gambling for minors. The federal government has put Roblox on notice while regulators consider introducing strict mandatory age classifications for online social games. Toby Goff reporting.
13: Also making news, tributes are flowing in Western Australia for a 38-year-old man who was killed by a suspected great white shark off Rottnest Island yesterday. And Australia's peak medical body is urging the communications watchdog to rein in alcohol advertising on television. The Australian Medical Association argues the current free TV code is failing by allowing advertising during sport on weekends when rates of alcohol-related harm peak. Turning to finance, one Australian dollar is currently buying 71 US cents.
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13: Sunday football kicks off in just hours for both major codes in this country. In the AFL, Essendon and Fremantle at the MCG. St Kilda and Richmond at Marvel Stadium. The Eagles and the Giants wrapping up the round. While the Magic Round continues in Brisbane. Last night, Tigers coach Benji Marshall fears that Taylan May has been hit with a potentially season-ending injury as his Tigers went down 18-46. Take a listen.
17: Look, I mean, Carlton have obviously only won the one game.
18: Yeah, it's not good. I think it dislocated, so again, he'll have to get a scan, but yeah, it could be season.
13: Last night in the AFL, Carlton, a 12-point win over the Western Bulldogs. Dogs coach Luke Beveridge says they went into the game never underestimating the Blues. And in the PGA Championships, Cameron Smith is leading in round three. He's 2 under par. And that's the latest in news and sport.
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19: Good afternoon. It's Caroline Ferguson for Transport Victoria. The Eastern Freeway's closed both ways between Bullion and Trams Roads until early tomorrow morning for major works. And there's also a brief heavy stretch city bound on the Western Freeway between Hopkins and Christie's Roads. But the other freeways are faring really well. Two big games of AFL in town today at the MCG at 1:10 and at a 3:15 at Marvel Stadium. 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
13: Melbourne's weather today heading for a high of 17 degrees with some rain around. A shower or two again tomorrow, dropping down to 13 degrees tonight before heading for a top temperature of 17 degrees tomorrow. Tuesday, a shower or two and a top of 17. More rain on the way for Wednesday. Clearing up slightly on Thursday for mostly cloudy conditions and partly cloudy conditions on Friday with a top temperature of 17 degrees. A chance of a shower next weekend. On the bays, variable 10 knot winds, waves below a metre.
22: After another dominant performance, is it time to talk about Melbourne as a genuine top four contender? Arguably the most watchable team in the competition, how have the Demons turned it around so quickly? We'll give our view and what yours. The Hawks' work rate has been questioned by their coach Sam Mitchell. Have their premiership credentials taken a hit? The Blues get their bounce from a change in coach, so could there be light at the end of the horizon for coach Josh Fraser? Plus, we have the Sunday Roast, the Press Pass, and plenty more. 3AW Sunday Footy begins right now.

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1: A very good Sunday afternoon to you folks on a wet and wintry Sunday in Melbourne. We're under the roof at Marvel Stadium for the next few hours as we build up to our match for broadcast today between St Kilda and the Tigers, potentially a danger game for the Saints on their quest to finish inside the top 10 this season. Plenty to get through across the next few hours. Hope you can be a part of it. 133-693 is the number. We have a $100 gift card. All with thanks to our good friends at Harvey Norman to give away between now and 3 o'clock. All you have to do is be a part of it. 133-693. We will turn our attention to Melbourne and Hawthorn in just a moment. Many storylines coming out of that. Are the Demons within the realm of finishing in the top four? I certainly think so. What about you? And what about Hawthorn's premiership credentials? The last 3 weeks, a draw and two losses. Where to from here? 133-693. But let me bring in the Sunday team. Laura Spurway, Tony Shaw. Nice of this man to rock up for work on a Sunday afternoon. Matthew Richardson. Hello, Richo.
2: Good to be here, Shane. What are you talking about?
1: Sometimes we have a look at our roster and we've got to know when to rock up, and apparently
2: I had a mare yesterday, I'll be honest.
1: You were meant to work.
3: No, it sounds like you had a good day.
2: I had a good day, but I had a mare work-wise because I got home from Sydney and I had a lunch with some friends organised that had been in the diary for 6 months, a catch-all, annual catch-up. And I'm sitting there at lunch and we're having our first little entrees, a few oysters and whatnot. And Tony Leonard rang me, Big Tone. And I looked at my phone. I went, not now, Tone. And I just...
1: I ignored Big Tone.
2: And then I got a text from Big Tone and I sort of ignored that. And then another phone call. So I thought, see, something's going on here. I better ring Big Tone. And I rang him. He said, you're meant to be here calling the game, the Crows in North Melbourne. So, yeah, I stuffed up, basically.
1: Wasn't a bad one to miss.
2: It wasn't a great game, was it? So I felt pretty bad for about 5 minutes.
3: And then you ordered another beer.
2: And then I got another beer.
4: And you shucked another oyster, did you?
2: I had another oyster and a few prawns and everything was all right. So I apologise to Big Tone and the team yesterday. It was just an error on my part.
4: I think there's someone else you need to
2: apologise to. I work every Sunday, though. I just wasn't expecting.
4: There's someone else you need to apologise to, and the man, he's pretty big, but he's new to us at 3AW. Yeah. He's been around a couple of years, but that's all right. The Doc, Sam Doherty, you gave him the flick. You deserted him. You left him in the lurch. Well, he's been throwing out a few voice notes lately, but this is what he left after the game yesterday.
2: All right.
5: Richo, it's Doc here. Nice to see the alarm's been set and you've woken up this morning and made your way in. Missed you yesterday. Poor old Beaver and Tone have lost their voice. Everyone's going to need a day off. So you owe the team a nice hot chocolates, I think, for Beave. Nice tea for Tone. And a strong skinny latte for Doc. Have a big day today, mate. You're well rested.
2: Yeah, sorry, Doc. Had a lot of heavy lifting to do yesterday.
3: We thought you might be rested because you're playing for the Tigers today.
2: Well, I nearly need to. They had zero players in their VFL yesterday, AFL-listed players, and they were 20 points up with about 5 minutes left and got rolled by Box Hill at 14. So, yeah, the Tigers are a bit bare at the moment, but, yeah, I sincerely apologise. My excuse is I normally only do Sunday. I've got a few Thursday nights.
4: Oh, come on.
2: I looked at my roster that I got at the start of the year, and there was no Saturday in there, so someone's changed it along the line.
1: Are you blaming Luca and Meg?
2: I'm blaming someone.
4: Every Monday we get a roster for the week, and you were on that roster for that game.
2: Well, I didn't look at it.
4: What's the good of them sending out a roster?
2: Because I just know that I'm on every Sunday. So
4: did you have a birthday in the family during the week?
2: My little daughter was 4 yesterday.
4: Oh, hold on. That's no coincidence.
2: She wasn't here, though.
4: Was she at the lunch when you were having the oysters?
2: No, they're up in the Grampians.
4: Oh, okay.
2: They've had a weekend away.
3: So the weekend away is your wife looking after the kids on her birthday.
4: Well, he's gone out to lunch.
3: Well, you've gone to have oysters.
2: Well, I've had a long lunch with my mates.
3: Okay.
1: I love it. For Megan Luca, our EP and head of sport, just keep an eye on Richo's invoice this week to make sure he doesn't double charge. Might still put the Saturday game down on the list.
2: Well, I'm making up for it. I'm doing Thursday night, so I'll make up for it, Shane. Don't you worry about that.
1: Just making sure. Let's get to our top story, though, of this Sunday afternoon.
4: One of the best specials you've done all year, matter of fact.
1: comes back to yesterday afternoon at the MCG. Melbourne defeating Hawthorn 18-12, 120 to the Hawks 12-9, 81. Where the Demons find themselves at the moment is fifth on the ladder. They have not lost at the MCG this year. More impressive, the fact that they have beaten Hawthorn, a premiership contender. The Gold Coast Suns, who were just a few weeks

0: A little bit of a lull for Hawthorn at the moment, and Sam Mitchell questioning their work rate.
1: Yeah, it is. I mean, Tom Barras is huge for their system down back. I mean, he's the rock of Gibraltar down there. He keeps it all together, that last man in line. Jack Gunston, rightly, is probably nearly the best forward in the game at the moment on form. So they're massive outs. Nash is big out in the middle. They got smacked in clearance in that game. Melbourne scored 20 points in a quarter from centre bounce, so they miss Nash. So they are big pillars out, but the story more is Melbourne. They've scored 100 points every time they've played at the MCG. They're playing at just an exciting modern brand of footy, run and gun style, winning it back and then just playing with freedom. The thing I've noticed all year, whenever we interview Melbourne players, Shorey, and we've done them a few times on Sunday, they all just say how they've just, the shackles have been released. There's not as many rules. They just go out there and play and, you can just see it. They're just enjoying their footy so
2: much. Well, they were fantastic yesterday in that they turned it around. What they won from scores from clearance and in the first half, but they couldn't get any from turnover. I think they kicked 5 goals from turnover in the third quarter, so it just turned around. It was brilliant.
1: And 7 multiple goal kickers. You know, no one more than 3. That's just the profile you want in your forward line as well.
0: Want to hear from our listeners. 133-693. Our caller of the day will receive a $100 gift card with thanks to Harvey Norman. Celebrate Australian Made Week now at Harvey Norman. Is Melbourne a top 4 contender? Are they the most watchable team in the competition at the moment, the way they're going about it?
3: I'm saying they're top 6 at the moment. They're not quite top 4. So I did pre-game on Thursday night with Jimmy Bartel and Joel Selwood, and we were talking about the fact that we'd been discussing that the top 5 on the ladder looks like a bit of a lock in terms of the teams that would finish top 5 at the end of the year. So I said the only team I thought that would creep into the 6 was Melbourne, and at that time it was the Gold Coast Suns. And Joel said he's not convinced on the D's just yet. Now, that was before the game yesterday, but for me, at the moment, they're top 6. You've got the Swans, Frio, Geelong. Brisbane deserve to be up there. They've just dropped that game, so they're now at 7th. And the other one that was in there was Hawks and then the Suns. I think the Suns, you could take it or leave it, would come out. I think the D's are top 6. I think the top 4 will be hard to crack.
1: Yeah, I'm a believer. I think they can make it. I just think that the way they're playing is going to challenge any team. And if you have a look across the stat sheets, they're not a team that relies too heavily on one or two players. It's just a really even spread. You look at the stats yesterday, I think the highest disposal winner was 26. I think it was Sparrow, then Steele had 25. Everyone's just chipping in. It's a really solid team effort. They're not relying on a superstar. Like Pickett only had 13 disposals yesterday. The other thing they're able to send Max Gawn forward a lot more now, so he's getting more rest. So, you know, Max Gawn being forward is a big bonus for them as well. There's just so much to like about them.
0: We talk about Stephen King, but also the way that they've recruited. They've brought in Max Heath, who was really unwanted at St.
1: And he's helping Gawn big time.
0: Jankwath Jath in defence coming across from Hawthorn. Brody Majacek, granted, absent yesterday, has given them another target up forward. Latrell Pickett, you mentioned
2: speed
0: yesterday, still has a bit of work to do.
2: Yeah, no, he's still like an 18-year-old kid running around.
0: Arguably, the recruit of the season, and I'll put this to Carl Delina a little bit later, is how on earth Jack Steele is no longer playing at St Kilda, given the impact he is having at Melbourne.
3: It's also what he said in one of the interviews I think he did with 3AW after the game, is that he is happier again playing football.
0: Yep.
3: And the fact that he departed as captain of the St Kilda Football Club, captain of the football club, has come into a new system and feels happier about it.
0: But initially didn't want to leave.
3: But is now happier for it. So I think that raises a lot of interesting questions, and I'm looking forward to speaking to the Saints.
2: I think the great thing about that is that they lose Petrarca, they lose Oliver, and now Stephen May, because that had to happen, you know, the other things. But to me, they have 6 or 7 kids now who are getting a good run in midfield where they probably wouldn't have got it if those two were still at the club. And that's not their fault. They moved on for different reasons. But it's just great now. You can see, and they're keeping speed on the game. And the one thing that's different than the last probably 4 years is that their pressure. How many times did you see Hawthorn backpedal, not knowing how to kick the ball? And that last one when Sicily got caught, and what do you call a chain? He was sitting on a bench in a park looking at birds.
0: Sitting there in a park, listening to the birds.
2: What a load of crap that was. But anyway,
0: that's exactly what he was doing, because Sicily was standing there and was then crunched in a tackle by Bailey Fritsch.
2: Well, look, don't
0: it was well described.
2: Analogy, but that was all right. Yeah. But you understand.
0: Don't question the commentary.
2: You can understand why it happened. Because he didn't know what to do with the ball.
1: Their work rate to defend and then to attack is outstanding. That's the other thing. I mean, Hawthorn are known for that, spreading the ground and making it big and huge work rate from their high half forwards. But Melbourne outworked them.
2: Did they well.
1: Yeah, I think going into round 11, I think there's enough work.

0: a body of work there now to say 100%. I think they can. I think they could creep into the top four. Why can't they? They're scoring and they love. You're not going to beat them at the G very much this year.
1: Do you have concerns about the Hawks? I know they had a couple of big outs.
0: No,
1: but
0: I think they'll turn it around. I mean, there's a long way to go in the year, so you get those three players back in. And Sam Mitchell will work out what they're not doing, so I'm not concerned yet. I'll tell you what, though, if they lose to the Crows down in Lonnie Thursday night, you start to worry.
2: Well, the Crows are flying again now. They look like they're back to their best in a way.
3: I want to just touch on Stephen King, and again, want to hear from Melbourne fans. Are you daring to dream? It's an analogy that Stephen King is going with. Here he is last night in his post-match press conference.
4: In terms of daring to dream, I mean, I dare to dream that our players believe they can win every game they play in, and today was no different. So internally, our perception is now we want to win every game of footy we play in. So I don't think looking at our squad or our list at the moment in terms of how many games we've played or how young we are should impact the way the game goes. I think we've got a nice blend. At 7-3 gives us a good start to now just keep pushing ahead, really.
3: So, just on the next three.
2: Bit of Martin Luther King there.
3: Geez, that's a fairly big analogy, Corey.
2: I have a dream.
3: What he's saying. But you look at the next 3 weeks.
0: You are peanuts, Corey.
3: Yeah, thank you.
0: I just had to be said.
3: Thank you. I'm glad you said it, Steve.
0: Stephen King is Martin Luther King.
2: No, I said there's a bit of in there.
3: A bit of.
2: The dream.
1: They're pretty
3: one of the
1: different.
3: Most inspirational speeches of all time compared to Stephen King.
0: Talking after a game of football.
2: You won't say it in front of Stephen King that his speech wasn't good.
0: Oh, it was good, but it wasn't Martin Luther King.
2: All right, thank you. Let it go.
3: Just quickly around the panel. Their next three, Melbourne. Bulldogs here at Marvel. Does Melbourne win?
1: Winnable. Sadly.
2: Yeah.
3: Giants at Alice Springs.
0: Yes.
1: Yep.
3: And Collingwood at the MCG.
2: Yes.
1: Yep.
3: So, I mean, they're in a great position at the moment, the Demons.
0: I'll tell you what, the Pies were good Friday night, though. Mm-hmm. Gee, that was a good effort up there.
3: I'll put it to you a little bit
0: later.
3: We'll
0: have a chat later about that.
3: Just as to whether or not one man by the name of Scott Pendlebury could have made the difference between 4 points.
0: I've got another theory.
2: Hold on.
3: Is it a load of crap?
2: How much of an indictment is it that a 38-year-old, you say if he played, we win? Now, come on. We know. If you played the game out there you see how it's played.
3: We'll discuss it a little bit later.
0: She's prickly about it.
3: Put your gold number 10 on and you can talk about it a little bit later. Let's take a couple of calls before we get to the break. G'day, Frank. Go ahead, Frank.
5: Oh, g'day, guys. Yeah. Look, one of my view of the game yesterday was Melbourne played Hawthorn's game to the tee, except they did it better. And they put Hawthorne under so much pressure, tackling, kicking the position. I've never seen Hawthorne's side up to yesterday fumble the ball so much, and they're kicking in position, let them down. There's quite a few times where the Melbourne players basically got possession of the ball from bad kicking to position, and I've never seen it. Yeah, the previous games, that was Hawthorne's strong point, and you know, and their pressure, that's shown a lot of clubs how to beat Hawthorn, but you've got to have the cattle to do it. And I think Melbourne at the moment has got a great side. They're very quick, they're tenacious, and they've got some guys that can take marks up in the forward line now.
0: I'll tell you what, though, Frank, they only had 9 marks inside 50. So to have as many goals and scoring shots as they did from only 9 marks, that says that they can do it in all different ways. At ground level, they're so dangerous in their forward 50. 9 marks for over 100 points, that wouldn't happen very often. So that's actually a really good sign for Melbourne. They can score in so many different ways.
2: 10 goals from general player scores.
0: So that's from ground balls.
2: Incredible.
0: And that doesn't happen. So that's hard to beat when they're doing that.
3: And Nathan, good afternoon.
6: Good afternoon, God boys. Guys, Liz, I reckon Melbourne being in the top four this year.
3: Why do you think that, Nathan?
6: Because I reckon they're they're a good side, and they've got a better coach, and I think they're paying attention, they're the players listen to the coach, and that's why I think they're listening to what the coach is saying to them this year.
0: And you know what it is? I don't know because I'm not inside the four walls, but I feel like it's less. They're listening to less. There's less structure and less system going forward. It's just to go out there and enjoy yourself. So Yeah, he's done a remarkable job, Stephen King.
3: We will take a break from Marvel Stadium. When we come back, Carlton fans want to hear from you. 133-693, winless since round one. A win here last night at Marvel Stadium. What changed under Josh Fraser in just 5 days? 133-693. Carlton fans, jump on the line. The $100 gift card up for grabs. All with thanks to Harvey Norman. You can celebrate Australian Made Week right now at Harvey Norman. With thanks to Maccas on a Sunday afternoon, you're listening to 3AW Football.
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3: 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Carlton fans want to hear from you. Simple question to you. Who do you want to see appointed as your senior coach for next year? Now, Josh Fraser has, for all intents and purposes, ruled himself out. However, after the win last night, if he gets a few more on the board, maybe he'll reconsider his position.
1: It's just one win.
3: 693. It's equal to the amount Michael Voss had through the first eight games of the year. Tell you what, they looked inspired last night. They just looked to be going with a little bit more freedom.
0: Yeah, and the Dogs are just going as well, so it was probably a good
3: time.
0: You're
3: just dirty that they beat your team.
1: I am, yeah, but right. I still think it's just one win. And to suggest that in 5 days, the caretaker coach who's someone who's actually been in the football program this year has turned the team around is ridiculous.
2: No, it's 40%.
0: Silly. Very silly.
1: The bounce back.
2: What the bounce back is, 40%. Yeah. So it's just...
3: So then what changed in 5 days?
2: Oh, the psyche of them.
1: Yeah.
2: And also they've been playing good footy. for only a half.
0: They've been in front in games. I think it was time in front, I think, Shorey. They were third or fourth in the comps. It's not like they've been terrible.
2: It's just that they couldn't hang in there. Last night they hung in there. That third quarter was an outlier for them to show that's the level they can get to. And the second half of the Brisbane game, wasn't it? Was it Brisbane? Yeah, the week before. They played really well. So, yeah, I reckon half of them are psychos down there. I don't know what's going on between the years, but you've got to get it right.
0: I think the blueprint.
1: Who's a psycho?
2: The players.
1: Okay.
2: Yeah, because they just, look, they just in and out of games too many times. The leadership was brilliant last night.
1: Yep.
2: And they've been struggling. You know, I reckon they've been struggling as a group, as leaders. And now that just stood out last night. So, good luck to them, mate. You've got to enjoy the wins because it was a long time coming.
0: I think as far as the coach moving forward, I'd be looking for the next, you know, Stephen King. I think it just doesn't work the second time around very often for coaches, I don't think, in history. I mean, Mick Malthouse is the last premiership coach at one team to go to another team and win a premiership, and that was in 2010. Mm. I'd be finding the next Stephen King of
2: I'm pretty well with you that, but I don't know whether they have the guts to go down that track.
0: So you reckon they'll go Longmire?
2: Well, yeah, if anyone, Longmire would stand out to
0: me. He's a premiership coach, so he'd have to defy recent history to come and win a premiership at Carlton.
2: But I'm with you. I think the game goes past you. Even if you've been out of it for, you know, 2 or 3 years, things change. But I think Longmire, as the long-termer, who's been around for a while and a premiership coach, he'd be probably the one who's favourite, I would think.
1: You've got some good candidates around purely because there were, you know, some that missed out on the Demons job. I think James Kelly at Geelong was one of them. So there's some of those assistants around who, in recent times, went for a job, got very close, didn't quite get there. So I'm inclined to agree you just maybe pick up one of them.
2: Corey Enright.
0: I'd be looking at that Geelong, the Geelong Footy Club and their assistants. So that you're talking about James Kelly there.
3: Yep. What about Nathan Buckley?
0: Well, he's a recycled coach, so I'm saying...
3: He's also in the Geelong system for this
0: I know,
3: year.
0: But I'm talking about getting someone younger who's hungry and fresh and might have some different ideas and has come out of a good system. So you'd be looking at Sydney, you'd be looking at perhaps even Hawthorne with Sam Mitchell and Geelong. Go and see what the assistants there are doing and whether they're interested.
2: Collingwood assistants are better.
0: Yeah, the Pies as well.
2: Skipworth.
0: Great. I mean, the system at Collingwood is brilliant. The fact they could go up there on Friday night with 8 players under 20 games and execute as well as they did, it says their system's really strong.
3: 133-693. Carlton fans keen to hear from you. You've heard from Shorey and Richo going to the next Stephen King as opposed to an Adam Simpson, Ken Hinckley, John Longmire, or Nathan Buckley. How do you feel? 133-693. The other question is around someone of the ilk of Patrick Cripps. Going forward, do you allow him to explore options? Do you encourage him to explore options?
0: I think that'll depend on the new coach and what they think.
3: Okay.
0: It's going to be, the new coach will come in and make decisions on players, so I don't even think they'd be looking at that yet as a club until they get the coach.
3: Or is he too heart and soul, Carlton?
2: No, you've got to know the style that's going to suit the player.
0: So you don't know
2: what
0: that is
2: yet. If it's stoppage style, well, that they want to play.
1: He's contested, isn't he?
2: Like, yeah, he's
1: what
2: contested.
1: What they do at Carlton suits him to a team.
2: I don't know why he couldn't play, and I know he hasn't kicked a lot of goal in his life, and he's not a natural forward.
0: I know what you're going to say, and I'll tell you why.
2: Go on, tell me.
0: Because if you're not a natural goal kicker, you're not at the age of 30 suddenly.
2: Yeah, no, but you're looking at the size of a 6'5" bloke, and you say you've got 2 or 3, and he hasn't done, but surely he's smart enough to learn, not the craft, but he knows what it is, Richo. He kicked 2 last night, right? And I understand you're saying he's not, I'm not saying he's a genuine forward. Yeah. I'm saying he's a dangerous player to have in an area.
0: Yeah, which might
2: yeah, yeah, exactly.
1: So. I think he's been loyal almost to a fault to the Carlton Football Club because he's someone who's so brilliant individually, and we know that because we've seen him win the top individual award in the league, but he's always been so loyal to Carlton. And in this whole conversation, I wonder at what point, and he seems very team-oriented and he played really well yesterday, at what point you start to think, you know, I crave that team success, and they're a long way off it.
2: You
1: they
2: wouldn't
1: get a
2: begrudge
1: new coach
2: him.
1: In.
2: And he's gonna
1: That's
2: be,
1: what I mean. He's out of contract in
2: free agency.
1: Yep.
2: Free agency, so, you know. You wouldn't begrudge him going, but what would you get for Cripps now? I'm thinking you'd probably get a late first, maybe an early second. But no. If you go free agent, you get that.
3: You're not getting a late first. You're not getting a late first for Patrick Cripps at 33, eh?
2: You don't. Well,
0: future
2: he's
0: second.
2: A pretty star. Yeah. Well, I just said
0: second
2: round, all right, whatever. But that's not great.
1: He is someone to me. You know how sometimes players leave clubs and you get really dirty, and I know there were a lot of Carlton fans were angry about Jack Silvani in particular moving on because of the family legacy. With someone like Patrick Cripps, that would be a massive blow, but I actually would feel like good on you.
0: I think.
1: Because he has put up with so much. He has put up with...
2: No recriminations.
1: This is the sixth coach that he's had in his time at the Carlton
0: and
1: Football Club.
0: Six coaches. I had the same amount of coaches. It's frustrating changing all of the time. The other thing, again, we're looking at Melbourne again because they seem to be the trendsetters at the moment. They let go to All-Australian best and fairest winning and A-grade midfielders in Oliver and Petrarca. It's worked out okay for them. Mm. So, you know, I know you don't want Cripps to leave the romance of him being a one-club player, but when the new coach comes in, he might have different ideas and, you know, you never know.
3: Let's take a few of your calls. 133-693. Hi, Joey.
7: Hello.
3: Go ahead, Joey.
7: Yeah, I was just going to say, with the new coach at Carlton, I think you'd want to be looking at something over 10 years. I don't think they'll win a flag in five. And so they're likely just to ditch another coach in 5 years. So they might have to look at getting two, a young one and an old one, to sort of take over. What do you reckon?
2: Joey, I'm pretty sure they want that to happen quicker than that. Let me tell you. Like, things can turn around really quickly, but 5 years and then go into another five-year program, I don't think they're going to employ someone with that in mind.
3: Let me ask you this. Can Carlton turn it around as quickly as Melbourne turned it around? So if they were to get the next... So if they were to get the next Stephen King, you still don't think
0: Melbourne,
3: that they could...
0: Because Melbourne have got some good first-round draft picks in. Carlton, I know you get Jagger Smith, but they've played a few new players the last few weeks, but I don't see it happening as quickly
3: still
0: as
3: Melbourne. Some young kids, and they've still recruited well the Demons during the off-season.
0: Yeah, I don't think so. I don't think it'll bounce that quickly.
2: Yeah, you don't lose players like De Conning. And look, De Conning, to me, still has to prove it. Silvani was the second best one-on-one player before he had injury problems in the competition. So you know he can do a job. So it doesn't happen. You can lose that sort of talent and get it done.
3: 133-693. Carlton fans keen to hear from you. Hi, Rowan.
18: Good afternoon. Just a couple of points about Carlton. When choosing the coach, point number one, based on history and learning from it, I would not be going after Longmire or the other gentleman, Simpson, based on what happened to Pagan and Malthouse. Point number two, and more importantly, I would speak to the Melbourne board or whoever interviewed and chose Stephen King, ask them why, speak to the other assistants at Geelong, bring one of them in and bring in system and belief. And the other outstanding thing about Stephen King this year, no Oliver, no Petrarca, and they've lost their best backman. What an amazing job he's done.
1: Yep. Well, there were a lot of... I think, you know, we all heard a lot about the issues at the Melbourne Football Club that weren't just about the on-field performance. They had a lot of stuff to deal with behind the scenes, in and around, in terms of players having off-field things going on. I mean, Clayton Oliver was a distraction for a very long time. And, you know, I'm happy for him that he's moved on to GWS and he's still playing footy. But that was a problem. What was going on with Stephen May was a problem. What was going on at executive level was a problem for the last couple of years and still continues to be a problem. So they just haven't had as much certainty, I think, as other football clubs. And this guy's just come in and done an incredible job, I think, at unifying everyone. Because they've still got uncertainty at the top level, right? But he just appears to be someone who... He's making it fun again for the players, and I don't think you can underestimate what it's like when you're having fun. I mean, you would know, Richo, when you change coaches, that can take a long time to happen, but he seems to have done that in a couple of months.
0: Oh, absolutely. That's what I'm getting. Every time I hear a Melbourne player speak, they're enjoying it. It feels like they just go out there and play. There's not as many restraints put on them as far as having to run certain, you know, lanes in the ground. I think it's become too structured, really, at times, footy. Players don't go out and use their natural talent anymore. And I think Melbourne have gone back to that a bit.
3: Earlier in the week, Michael Voss sat down with the AFL website just hours after he was moved on as Carlton's coach, even though he made the decision. Now, he had some interesting comments to make around our own Sam Doherty, of course, the former leader of the club, and comments Sam Doherty had made earlier in the season. Here's Michael Voss.
19: Doc's instance is he just should know better about what it's like to be that person inside the building. And I just thought that would be more an insightful conversation rather than just join the masses. Whatever Sam does next is completely up to him. But that's the type of energy thing that we need to shift.
3: Michael Voss, clearly not happy with the words of Sam Doherty earlier in the season. Of course, it ultimately saw Sam, in a way, banished from the club and from club functions. Now, Sam Doherty replied to those comments yesterday on 3AW Footy.
20: He's going off the voice note to Dan Gorringe, then he's jumping to the conclusion that I sent that to him and wanted it aired, which we've been through this back in round one, that that's, I didn't want it aired, so of course it wasn't at my insightful best when I'm talking to a mate over a voice note. But if you're going off any of my other commentary around the club, I think I've been fair, I think I've been just, I've come into this industry in a sense of trying to give an opinion without slamming anyone, and I feel like I've done that to the best of my ability.
3: Was Michael Voss unfair on Sam Doherty?
2: Oh, welcome to the real world.
1: Yeah,
2: this is what this industry is.
0: I can see why he was upset.
2: He was pretty
0: Michael
2: upset,
0: Voss, because it's a play. If you've just left the club, you know, I think that Vossie would think maybe that wasn't really what he needed to say. But as the Doc just said, he didn't mean it to get out there. So
2: was he asked a specific question about that? Michael Voss about Sam Doherty? Was he asked that question
3: about Sam Doherty?
2: Well, there you go. Okay, well, he's got to come out and say a comment. He wasn't happy with it, but move on, get on over it.
0: But the big thing with that is it wasn't meant to be public. I mean, let's be honest, we would have all said stuff on the phone to a mate that we don't want public, right? And that's what happened there. So
1: I think it's telling that he had that response, Michael Voss, because, you know, you spend the whole season not pretending like you don't care, but wearing this week in, week out, you know, the narrative around your job and the pressure that you're under and saying, no, we're showing up, we're doing this, we believe that. And it shows that he has paid attention to what was going on the outside.
3: It just, to me, spoke to volumes in terms of their relationship between Sam and Vossie. And Sam kind of alluded to this later in his chat on 3AW Football yesterday.
20: I think it was off the back of wanting to, well, it depends which way you look at it. There was a narrative around my health. It's not, I wanted to still lead the footy club. That's what I love doing. More than happy to step down the captaincy at that time. But I loved leading the club, and it took some adjusting, definitely. And you go from being in the room and having that discussion and being part of it to not, and then you kind of just have to ride the waves and not be able to say your opinion or have that behind closed doors. And that's,
2: so it hurt.
20: It did at the time, yeah. I'm not going to lie about that, but it's that's part of footy, and I understand that. And I got on with my job for the whole time I was there, and never brought it up. And here we are. This is the first time a lot of people would be hearing about it.
3: If that is true, and that Carlton stood Sam Doherty down from the leadership group when he had the respect of the team, and he wanted to continue within the leadership group, not as captain, but within the leadership group, and they stood him down because of his health at that point in time, I'm sorry, that is a shocking look. That is poor.
2: What did they think?
3: Why can't he be part of the leadership?
2: But did they think it was impacting on his health?
3: He'd know if it's impacting on his health. Sam Doherty in himself would know if it's impacting on his health.
2: Yeah, I know, but hold on. Yeah.
3: I reckon that's a pretty ordinary look.
2: Well, it might.
0: Is that what happened?
3: That's what I draw from what Sam had to say.
0: Maybe
3: there.
0: They thought Doc, their point of view was maybe
2: Doc can still be a leader without a title.
3: Which
2: happens every time.
3: He was disappointed.
2: Yeah, I got sacked as captain as Collingwood, and I even said I didn't want to be. I wanted to be captain, but I didn't. My last year, Gavin Brown got it. Then I took it off Gavin Brown and gave it to. And it was one of the hardest decisions I made, but. What is it?
3: You can be
2: a captain without having the title.
3: But he said he was happy not to be captain. He felt that he still had something to offer as part of that leadership at Carlton, and they believe that
0: he's been leadership changes at footy clubs
3: I just think, given what someone is going through in that instance, and given the health battles that he has had,
2: that answers.
1: Okay,
3: maybe I'm a soft touch.
1: I would suspect.
2: It's a discussion. It's not, you know, we're not saying right or wrong.
3: I know you're not.
2: Yeah.
3: But I think, from my point of view,
0: I'd need to have more information.
3: Exactly. It's not a great look.
0: Yeah. I don't know if that's all the information.
2: Yeah, exactly. I'm with you, Richard. Like, was he having treatment at the time? You know, was there other issues that you don't want to burden him with at that time? Now, Doc probably thinks there wasn't, so that's okay. He still believes he could have coped with it, but maybe the club thought the other way. And we all come to the end of it, whether you think you can and what. I would have wanted to be captain till the day I die, but, you know, it doesn't happen. So, yeah, I get what you're saying in one, but I don't. think it was a massive issue other than for Doc.
1: I think you can tell that
3: that's
1: there's...
3: clearly an issue between him and Michael.
1: Well, that's what, that's what I mean. I think it's just that relationship changed.
0: I think there's probably more to that relationship.
1: Yep. I agree.
2: Yeah, exactly. You can feel a bit of bitterness between
3: Clearly there is.
2: Just the one thing that comes
3: But if that was part of the bitterness, I couldn't blame Sam for being bitter in that instance.
2: We'd have to find out what the background... Just one thing to come out of this. Social media... and so-called mates. This is the issue. You know, I'd have a look at Collingwood. I reckon there's been a couple of Collingwood, like Jordan Degoe. He gets caught up, you know, being on a dance floor or something like this ages ago, and he's changed his life. He's been really good, right? But what happened? His mates put it on Thingo and get him, you know, everybody goes at him. They're not mates. What you do is you talk those blokes down when they get in that situation. I'm just talking a general thing here about social media and the horrible part it can play in kids' lives.
0: Where's that come from? Though?
1: Oh, that's the Sam Doherty voice note.
2: Because of Doherty Gorridge. That's not. But if you're letting out stuff that should be
0: I know what you're saying. We're a different generation, though. They live through sharing stuff on social media.
2: I know,
0: media
2: I'm just
0: now.
2: Saying it's horrible. I know. But your so-called mates are normally the ones who get this stuff out.
1: But I think even if that didn't go out, you know, that voice note didn't come out, I think there was a change in the relationship between the two.
2: Yeah, that sounds
1: that shaped
2: like that. Yeah,
1: what went on.
3: Yeah, and it sounds like it was the leadership issue at Carlton that ultimately fractured that relationship to where we find ourselves today. Mario, good afternoon.
4: Gentlemen and Laura, good afternoon. That relationship between our former captain and Voss obviously disintegrated when they were both at the Gabba. Moving forward, great to see Josh Fraser coaching from the coach's box last night. Great performance by the blokes. Very proud of him. More importantly, I went to the Magoos yesterday. Let me tell you one thing. If Aston Moyer is not going to the Adelaide Oval this week, there's a problem. Blake Akers needs to be picked. I don't know how Chera got a game yesterday. And let me tell you one thing about Cody Walker. Tony Shaw will be able to answer this because we're the same vintage. He's got a bit of Wayne Harms and Jim Buckley about him. He's got mongrel about him. He's a class act number 76. That's all I have to say. And what about yesterday?
0: Hey, Mario, can I ask you something? You're a mad Carlton fan. What do you want, a first-time coach, or do you want John Longmire or Ken Hinckley? Who do you want?
4: I'll tell you now, Richo, live on 3AW. I want Chuck Norris, Chris Scott, go and offer him €3 million.
0: Bang. Chuck Norris.
3: €3 million.
0: Why's Chris Scott Chuck Norris?
4: He looks like Chuck Norris. Have a look at him now. He thinks he's Chuck Norris. Yeah, look at the look on him. He looks exactly like Chuck Norris.
3: There is a bit of too cool for school about Chris Scott, isn't there? Mario, always a pleasure. Thanks for calling. 133-693 is the number on the Nick Theodosi Prestige Cars Open Line. Carlton fans, happy to continue taking your calls. 133-693. Coming up, want to talk about the Western Bulldogs as well. A bit to discuss around Team Tasmania and the news that Sam McClure brought us on Friday night, and the Magpies and their captain, Scott Pendlebury. Plenty still to come on this Sunday afternoon. It's with thanks to Maccas. 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
3: Great to have your company this Sunday afternoon from Marvel Stadium, our match for broadcast. Coming up in about 2.5 hours from now, it is St Kilda taking on the Tigers. Plenty to discuss before that. Those St Kilda fans, keep listening. Your CEO, Carl Delina, to join us. Also, the head of footy at Richmond, Tim Livingston, to join us before the opening ball up. Vince, good afternoon.
9: Oh, g'day, guys. Two things. I reckon Simon Goodman would be a good coach for Carlton. He's got a bit of mongrel in him, and, I think he would do well there.
1: Richo.
0: Well, Vince, we're up at the SCG in the rooms Friday, and we had the Lizard, Nick Blakey and Chad Warner on after the game on Channel 7, and they both brought up Simon yep. Goodwin and how good he's been.
1: And he's still he's got aspirations to be a senior coach again.
0: Yeah.
1: Yep.
3: I'm not sure who it was who I heard say it, but that it's almost like they have two senior coaches at Sydney at the moment. The fact they've got both.
0: They've got a premiership coach on the bench.
3: Yeah,
0: it's to lean on. And when players bring it up without even being asked, like Chad Warner and the Lizard did, Nick Blakey, you know that he's having an impact up there at Sydney. Look at the way they're playing, their style. I'm sure he's had something to do with that.
2: I tell you, and it just shows you how comfortable Dean Cox is to have another bloke just out of the game to bring him in and say, you're going to help make us better. It's just, I love that.
0: And they've got, as their head of football, Leon Cameron, who coached the Giants to five final series in a row. So you've got your head of football, who's gone to prelim finals and grand finals. Didn't win one, Bakes, Leon, but had a great record with the Giants. You've got a premiership coach on the bench in Simon Goodwin. Gee, it's a good coaching setup, isn't it?
3: 133-693, we talk about Carlton, its win last night. Where does it leave the Western Bulldogs at this point in time? You go back a month and a bit, they were premiership favourites. Now they're languishing just inside the top 10. They've lost five of their last six now, the Western Bulldogs, and that injury crisis, it's not to be underplayed at the Witten Oval.
1: No.
2: Kill them.
1: It is. Yeah. I really think it is. And Bailey Williams was the latest casualty last night with a hamstring. And you lose Rory Lobb from the back line because he's in the ruck. So then you've got...
0: And O'Donnell. O'Donnell's been a big out as well.
1: Undersized back line. Libba. Young back line. No
2: Darcy, Libba, English, Waitman, Lobb, O'Donnell. Come on.
1: Bond with strapping, all the way up his leg.
0: You can't replace those key pillars.
2: Yeah.
0: And that's what we're talking about with Hawthorn yesterday. You got your best forward out, your best defender out, and your biggest bodied midfielder out. It's hard to win when you got those keys out.
3: So they won't get Sam Darcy back, obviously, this season. Can they potentially resurrect something in the back end of the year?
0: With all
3: the
0: players
3: you get English, you get Liberatore, Lobb, O'Donnell, those two about 2 weeks away, Cody Waitman, maybe 3 or 4.
1: Waitman will be big, I think. When he comes back, he hasn't played for a long time, so it'll be interesting to see how he goes, but he's a great player for them up the front. He's so dynamic, so I think he'll make a difference. You've got to look after Bont. Like, I've been worried every week seeing
3: him. He was shut out
1: him.
3: Last night in that second half.
1: He was. But just seeing him kind of, training with all that strapping on his leg, he's sore.
0: Probably needs a break, but he just can't have one.
2: They can't have one, no.
0: Yeah.
2: No.
1: As you said, they've got the Ds coming up, and then they've got Collingwood, so a couple of big games.
0: They've just got to try and hang around 50% until they get all those guys back. And, you got that extra final now. They're two second week of elimination finals. I refuse to call them wild cards. They're just elimination finals. Let's be honest, they are. So, you can go down to 10th spot and still play finals.
3: Just a quick word as we come up to the 1 o'clock news. Shorey on the Magpies. I mentioned it before. Scott Pendlebury not playing against the Swans. Didn't play a couple of weeks back against Hawthorn. They get a draw and a loss from those two games. I mean, the argument can be made that Scott Pendlebury's there, it potentially changes the result.
2: Yeah, it can be, can it? You know, but there's a couple of rude things I could say, but I won't say it.
0: Could you say, though, that maybe the young legs helped them Friday night?
2: Exactly. Yep.
0: Maybe if Pendlebury played...
2: Hawthorn should have beaten them by 4 goals. Don't worry about the draw. Hawthorn should have beaten Collingwood by 4 goals. They didn't, all right? And that probably was Hawthorn's fault more than Collingwood. Yeah, played all right. The other night, they were gutsy, but they still just lacked the class. And Sydney did what they always do, right, to sides who just aren't at the level. They get you.
3: I'll tell you who makes the difference Friday night,
0: and it wasn't Scott Pendlebury. It's Darcy Cameron.
2: Darcy Cameron.
0: If Darcy Cameron plays, they probably
2: Grundy has 46 tap outs and just dominate. See, that's where they in the first half they never got on top in clearance. They just got cleaner clearances because they wore them down. 46 tap outs to nearly nothing really. It kills you because you're always on the back foot.
0: Ruckman can be
2: no doubt and 28 positions.
3: So take the occasion again. Just take the occasion. I'm just trying to break this down.
0: He's coming off a 6 day break.
3: Take the occasion out of it for a moment. Scott Pendlebury, this notion around that the management of him could have cost Collingwood 4 or 6 premiership points, in your mind, is a complete misnomer.
1: I think against Sydney.
3: I'm putting it to you, Shane,
0: he wouldn't have played all of those games. He would have been managed. He's not going to play every game at the age of 38. He's going to be managed at some point on short breaks, and that
3: would
0: was a short break.
3: Would he have been managed against Sydney if that wasn't the occasion?
0: It's a short break.
1: But I don't think he would have been the difference in them winning over Sydney. If it was another team, maybe you could pose that argument. If it wasn't the ladder leaders, if it wasn't arguably the premiership favourite, you could make that argument. But against Sydney, Sydney's just, they're the form side of the competition, aren't they?
0: They just were slow out of the box, and Collingwood were excellent.
2: And they nearly got them. Like, you know, how much more would...
3: And I don't blame them wanting to celebrate the occasion and have it at the MCG.
0: You could have this argument if it wasn't a short break, but he's going to be managed at age 38 on short breaks. He's not going to play 23 games.
2: I'll go the argument Cameron would probably had a bigger impact to meeting Collingwood across the line than Pendlebury. Because Pendlebury midfield, Ruckman was the area of concern.
3: 133-693, a break. More to come from Marvel Stadium right after this.
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3: company on this Sunday afternoon. Our match broadcast coming up. St Kilda taking on Richmond. Still plenty to get through in the next couple of hours.
0: Can I just give a quick shout out?
3: Yeah, absolutely.
0: My girls are driving home from the Grampians. They've been up there for the weekend and they're listening. They just text and said they're listening. They've got an hour to go till they get home. So hello to
3: the house
0: Zoe,
3: nice and
0: Riley
3: clean.
0: And Ella. House is nice and clean, girls.
2: Whose birthday was it? Which one?
0: It was a happy birthday for Ella. She was 4
2: good
0: yesterday.
2: Good on you, Ella.
0: Little Ellie.
1: You going to say hello to Jen?
0: Hello, Jen.
3: She's just tripping off the road.
1: Thank you for managing the three kids so I can get sleeping. Yeah,
2: there's no dinner tonight.
3: What time did you get up this morning?
0: I was up at 6, so I cleaned the house.
3: It's not what he told us in the ad break, Jen. Good luck when you get home. Coming up on the other side of the 1 o'clock news, it's time for the Sunday Roast. You can jump on the lines now. 133-693. We have the 6 bottles of Debordley Woodfired Heathkit Shiraz to give away. 133-693, your Sunday Roast or Sunday Sweet. You can jump on the line now, 133-693. Richo to choose the winner today. St Kilda CEO Carl Delina still to come. Richmond's head of footy, Tim Livingston as well. 133-693, the Sunday Roast after 1.

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1: Good afternoon, I'm Jack Hahn. Backlash to the budget has become clear today as a news poll reveals most Australians feel the Prime Minister has broken an election promise. Freshwater Strategy has conducted a survey, the majority of respondents revealing they feel lied to by changes to negative gearing and capital gains tax. Nearly half of those surveyed also believe that they will be worse off in this budget. Federal Treasurer Jim Chalmers has told the ABC voters should focus on the substance of the change.
2: We didn't do this to get a bounce in the polls. We did it to get a boost in first-time ownership, particularly among younger Australians who've been locked out. And so this budget is full of hard decisions, not handouts. We've got a global oil shock putting a lot of pressure on people.
1: An unruly passenger has bitten a flight attendant on a plane heading to the United States. The Qantas service from Melbourne to Dallas was forced to divert to Tahiti to drop the man off. Local police are now investigating while the man has been banned from all future flights on Qantas. The service has resumed to the United States. Police suspect a man may have met foul play after his body was discovered at the bottom of an apartment complex. The 44-year-old could not be brought back to life after falling several metres. Officers have been told that shouting was heard before the fall, and a crime scene is now being declared at the Castle Hill unit in Sydney's northwest. 65 people have been arrested in clashes between far-right and pro-Palestinian protesters in London. More than 4,000 police officers have been deployed to manage the crowd of tens of thousands with concerns it could be increasing anti-Jewish sentiment in the country. But this demonstrator has told Sky News that could not be further from the truth.
3: Hundreds, if not thousands, of Jewish speakers. That has been the case on every single demonstration that we've organised. Today there are multiple Jewish speakers, including an 88-year-old Holocaust survivor.
1: Australia's Delta Goodrum has finished in fourth place at the Eurovision Grand Final in Vienna. This Delta fan flew all the way to Vienna for this year's event. He's told the Today Show Australia's chances are the highest they'd ever been.
4: We've been waiting for 10, 11 years. I've always said, and you can ask my friends, my family this, I'm like, if Delta ever represents Australia for Eurovision, that's the year that we're going to win and take it home.
1: But ultimately, a Bulgarian pop star claimed the ultimate crown. Turning to other news, and doctors are ringing the alarm bell over the use of illegal peptides. Social media influencers are fueling the surge of them being spruced for everything from weight loss to bodybuilding improvements. In finance, one Australian dollar is currently buying 72 US cents.
0: 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Melbourne's own 3AW.
1: Sunday football will soon be underway for both major codes in the AFL. The bounce down just minutes away at the MCG as Essendon and Fremantle face off. Then St Kilda and Richmond at Marvel Stadium. The Eagles and the Giants wrapping up the round. While in the NRL, magic round continues in Brisbane. The Titans taking on the Knights. The Warriors meeting the Broncos. Before the Panthers battle the struggling Dragons, Melbourne Storm has gone back-to-back for the first time since the start of the season with a 38-4 victory over the Eels in the Magic Round overnight. And in other sports headlines, in the FA Cup, Man City has a 1-0 win over Chelsea. You're now up to date with the very latest in news and in sport.
0: 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So add it to your phone now. 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
1: Melbourne's weather today, heading for a high of 17 degrees with some rain around. A shower or two again tomorrow, dropping down to 13 degrees tonight before heading for a top temperature of 17 degrees tomorrow. Tuesday, a shower or two and a top of 17. More rain on the way for Wednesday, clearing up slightly on Thursday for mostly cloudy conditions and partly cloudy conditions on Friday with a top temperature of 17 degrees, a chance of a shower next weekend. On the bays, variable 10 knot winds, waves below a metre.
18: 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My roast is for the North Melbourne Football Club. 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
22: 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Cold and wintry in Melbourne. Jump on the lines now, 133-693. Your Sunday roast, maybe a more positive slant in the world of football. Maybe you've got a Sunday sweet. 133-693 is the number. We have 6 bottles of De Bortoli Wood-Fired Heathcote Shiraz to give away. Richo is going to judge the winner today. 133-693, the number for your Sunday roast and your Sunday sweet. Plenty of room for you on the lines now. 133-693 to get your hands on those 6 bottles. Just very quickly, too. Game about to get underway down the river at the MCG. 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No late changes to either Essendon or Fremantle in that match at the MCG. We'll keep you updated right throughout the afternoon. All right, let's get into the Sunday roast. 133-693. Laura, kick us off.
23: All right, I've got two. I'll start with my sweet. My sweet is to the Melbourne Football Club for their fits heading into the game. All wore clothes designed by First Nations designers as part of Sir Doug Nicholls' round. You can see their photos doing the rounds on social media, but I thought what a great initiative for them is something else that, we can do to contribute to First Nations and Indigenous people who have small businesses. So I love the D's and what they're doing in that space, and, well done for the little nod on Sir Doug Nicholls' round. Now, my roast goes to Peter Volandis, the Australian Rugby League Commission Chair, who can't help but comment on the AFL, can he? He's very firmly in the rugby league camp. And as we know, it's been magic round.
2: Is he just trolling us, though?
23: He loves trolling.
2: Yeah.
23: It's been magic round. So, you know, all the teams up in Brisbane, as part of that, they have a women's state of origin match that they showcase, which I think is a good initiative. But good old Peter Volandis just can't help but roast the AFL in his interviews.
3: We're going to go to London to follow you. That's what we would... No, look, it's a bit like bread and butter. I mean, Magic Round is the bread and we're the butter. So it's a beautiful combination. It's a great partnership. And I just think we can really promote Queensland and promote the great tourism areas of Queensland. But it's important to us to also promote the sport to kids to play sport and to play rugby league and get that next generation of participation happening here in Queensland and beat that other sport called FLA or something like that. I mean, they've copied our round. I think they've got sticks and stones. They're gathering them somewhere. So, but this is the original. This is the original in Australia is Magic Round. Anything else is just a copy and an imitation.
23: Well, I would suggest that targeting Queensland, which has been rugby league heartland forever, is hardly an initiative. I mean, it's the state that has bled rugby league since the start of rugby league. So if you're going to go for a target where you want to expand your sport or prove you're the sport of Australia, Queensland is not it for rugby league.
2: And I was speaking to an AFL person who was up in Brisbane on Thursday for the footy, and he said walking around town, you wouldn't have even known that Magic Round was happening. Whereas if you walk around Adelaide during Gather Round, you know Gather Round's on. The whole town's a festival.
4: I don't mind Peter Volandis giving a jab every now. I'd like to see Andrew Dillon get a bit more on the front.
23: It's not his style.
4: Defend your game. I wouldn't mind
8: well,
4: watching.
8: Pete, he needs a new joke book. If he thought that was funny, that was just... That
23: the
8: was
23: other comment that he made, which we didn't play, is in reference to the State of Origin game that I talked about, the women's State of Origin. I can't believe how good the women were on Thursday night. Really? Why not? Why can't you believe how good they were? Like, it's one of those things that he said, and I went, what do you mean you can't believe how good they are? Like, what they have done well, the NRL, is promote their women's games in prime time fixtures or rounds like they have done with Magic Round. They took women's team over to Vegas when they did their showpiece there.
4: Did
23: and they
4: mean
23: played.
4: That, though, in comparison to the ratings?
23: He was
4: the
23: talking
4: AFL.
23: About the ratings.
4: Yeah,
23: but
4: sorry. In
23: it had
4: that regard
23: record ratings
4: right.
23: again. But
4: in that
23: why
4: regard,
23: is it,
4: he's right, though.
23: But why is it, like, why would you be, I know, we don't showcase women's sport often enough in time slots where we can get competitive ratings. Or they're not on the main channel. They're on the side channels. They're on like 7 Mate or Gem, 9 Gem. Like they're not on the main channel. So he's saying he can't believe it. He can't believe the ratings success.
4: I think he's got reason to be happy. The fact that the NRLW State of Origin in Brisbane doubled the audience of Brisbane and Geelong.
23: But that's because,
4: in Brisbane.
23: That's because it's rugby league heartland and has been for a long time. Like you're basically, it's like having having our State of Origin match here in Melbourne. AFL is built in Victoria.
8: Can I just say, I've watched the last two State of Origin with the girls up there, and it has been unbelievable. But the game suits females more than the multifaceted ability you need to play AFLW, if you get what I mean. Just tackling and that is very much like men, but on a different level physically.
23: Yep.
8: So I reckon it's more watchable than AFLW at its best, because you're right, it hasn't been out there a lot, but only because they haven't got the facets. You need so many facets. They tackle, they kick. That's all it is for them, but it is just a lesser level.
2: You're saying there's less skill required.
8: Exactly. Of course there is. That's what they tackle.
2: You don't
8: have
2: as many tools.
8: Well, you don't have to handle. You kick both feet, handle both hands, mark above your head, mark at ground level, pick the ball up. You don't do that. So that's why I reckon it's a bit more watchable in a lot of facets.
23: Than FLA.
8: Yes.
4: We'll talk a little bit more about NRLW and AFLW.
8: You've got to be honest of how you think. I've watched both, but that I just think it is a little bit more watchable because it lacks. How can I
23: you
8: say
23: can ask
8: it?
23: Our interview at 1:30. We're speaking to someone from
8: AFLW.
4: And we'll talk about more in depth because I've bit to say about NRLW and AFLW as well, but we'll save it for after 1:30.
8: We don't need our CEO to get involved.
4: The Sunday Roast 133693. Stand up for your game. I want to give a sweet to the Indigenous ceremony last night. Carlton and the Western Bulldogs.
2: Yeah, that
4: you
2: was fantastic.
4: Would have seen Jack Eisen, Zach Williams, Artie Jones, all involved in the pre-game cultural ceremony. This was brilliantly done by both the Dogs and Carlton because it had meaning for the players, it engaged the audience, and I think it had far more greater impact on people about the significance of the round than anything we've seen previously.
8: Fantastic.
4: We don't always need a 5-minute monologue. I thought the way that they got the players involved, it was something different. I thought it was great for Sir Doug.

0: action for those parents and spectators behaving out of line at local footy.
1: Well done.
2: Yeah, not good enough. Not good enough.
1: Happens every week, though.
0: Yeah, and it needs to stop. So, therefore, it's not just about having responsibility and warning.
3: I'm only new to kids' sport because my daughters aren't old enough yet, but I just can't imagine going to watch your kid play sport and doing stuff like that. I just don't know how it comes into your mind to do that.
1: Anyway, I got a sweet and a roast for the AFL. A sweet, I think the rule situation, the change in the rules has been sensational for the game. And I think they've done a really good job. The only one, and Richo, you're going to be with me, again on the other night, Sydney versus Collingwood, four times on the stand rule that no one knew what was happening. The infringement did have no impact on the game. I implore the AFL to either wipe it right out of the game or then lessen the penalty or to give some slackness to the interpretation so that we don't have this ridiculous questioning and not knowing what is happening. Now, we know there's a protective area. We know that it's all about the 45 kick. Every other rule I'm really happy with because the game looks sensational, but we've got to do something about the stand rule.
3: I agree. Hear, hear.
1: Whether it's right now, I don't know, but at least at over pre-season. If it's not done now, do it over pre-season, get it done.
3: Good stuff. I was up at that game, and I agree. There was some ridiculous ones. A sweet out of that game for the Lizard, Nick Blakey.
1: Oh,
3: I love watching him play. He takes the game on. He creates so much for his team. He nearly had a kilometre metres gain the other night. He's a beautiful kick, but just his intent to run forward and attack. It's just a joy to watch. So sweet for the Lizard. And just for probably three quarters of the country, just a quick roast for the budget the other night. That's all I'm going to say.
0: I was always going to get political somewhere, wasn't it?
1: All those properties. What are you going to do now?
2: I know, you've got too many properties, Richard.
3: That's not true. Don't listen.
0: No more negative gearing on the next one, Richard.
3: That's not true. It's not about me. It's about just in general.
1: What about how a few of the politicians sort of sold their houses at a right time prior before?
0: Did they? What?
3: Oh, that was convenient.
1: Yeah, 1 p.m. I reckon it was too. Yeah, he did it.
0: Richo's taken a big hit on his capital gains this week.
3: No, that's not what I was meaning it for. I'm just from walking around the streets the last few days.
2: You're walking the streets doing political surveys?
3: No, I just hear people on the trains and as I'm walking down the footpath bagging the budget. So I just thought I'd pass that on.
1: And what about the other one for you in Northcote, the Maccas? They're past it.
3: Oh, it's going in,
1: yeah. Yeah, are you happy with that being one of those trendy,
3: necessarily.
0: Be careful, Matthew. Vegan. Great to have McDonald's on board 3AW football.
3: Yeah, that's right.
1: Well, they should be allowed to have a shop front in the middle in High Street.
3: Yeah, I didn't say they couldn't.
1: Oh, okay, all right.
3: Love it, cheesy.
0: Thank you very much. 1-3-3-6-9-3, it is time for the Sunday roast. G'day, Pete.
4: G'day, Pete. Awesome. Well, what a roast. I've got a roast for all of you. You're all full of crap. Thanks, the 15 free kicks Sydney received in the second half to none got them over the line. Not Goodwin, not Cameron, not Cox. The umpires got them home, mate. Didn't you see it? Are you blind?
3: I think you've got your Collingwood hat on, though, Pete.
4: You think I've got the... So when Grundy kicked his first goal and Bull had his hands up in the air and Grundy had him around the neck and right in front of the umpire...
1: Should have been a free kick.
4: He said nothing. Yeah. Where was the free kick? Well, too high. What happened to that free kick?
1: That one should have been a free kick, but Pete, I think you got carried. They just started to dominate the game in the second half, but that one was a free kick.
0: Pete, appreciate the call. Criticising the whole team probably doesn't do you a lot of good for the wine, but never mind, each to their own. G'day, Ian.
5: Yeah, g'day. I had a sweet for Jack Eison, young Indigenous man who debuted for Carlton yesterday, had a decent game and kicked his first goal. We need more young Indigenous men in our game, and this is a great start.
0: Ian, he was fantastic last night. As I mentioned, he was part of that pre-game Indigenous celebration as well. Hi, James.
6: Oh, good evening, boys. My name's James. I'm a Carlton member. What about Robert Fraud Presley, the president of the Carlton Football Club, didn't come out to apologise to the members all the damage that this board has done to Carlton for years? Thank you.
0: Rob Priestley, the president of Carlton, hadn't been seen for a while, and then bobs up the day Michael Voss stands down. Interesting observation. Appreciate it. G'day, Bruce.
7: G'day.

0: My sweetest to Gary Ablett Jr. There was a goal-kicking challenge between Peter Dacos and Gary Ablett Jr. to raise money for MND, and the loser had to be dunked into an ice bar. So Peter Dacos lost, and he went in, but Gary jumped in with him.
1: Ah, good on him.
2: Yep, I saw that. Good on Gaz.
3: It was a fun day as well out there at the Bunnings at Port Melbourne, and I'll tell you what, they haven't lost an inch.
1: Just the one on the president of the cup. Did you think it was poor form that he said that we really wanted to get rid of Voss
2: to roll him? Yeah,
1: that shouldn't have been said in public.
3: Of course, it shouldn't have.
1: How low is that?
2: Like, I initially thought, because I talked about this with Jimmy on Tuesday when it happened.
1: Right.
2: I thought, did he mean to say we were going to roll him over in the sense of extend him? Because I could not believe
1: that he said we wanted to roll him.
2: We wanted to roll him last year.
1: That, to me, was as low as I've heard from a president. That should never have been said in public.
3: Do you not question it then why they wouldn't have made such a decision last year?
1: That's
3: like, if you say, oh, we should have done this, then why didn't you? I think it's disrespectful of the terminology
2: as well.
3: I agree.
2: We wanted to roll you last year. It's not a great way to describe it, is it?
3: Speaks of weakness of the board, though, if they can't make the hard decisions, and Michael Voss had to make it for them.
1: And if they had surrounded him with everybody who's made the wrong decisions because it hasn't worked.
3: 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Yeah. Yet the president survives. 133-693. Keep the calls coming for the Sunday roast. 133-693. St Kilda fans, your CEO, Carl Delina, still to come in the next hour. But we've still got more of your roast, more of your sweets to come. 133-693. 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
3: Bombers and Fremantle, or Wallyulup as they're known as in Sir Doug Nicholls Round. It is the Bombers 117 trailing Freo 3-20 midway through the opening quarter down the road at the MCG. Here at Marvel Stadium, our match getting underway in just under 2 hours from now between St Kilda and the Tigers. Midway through the Sunday roast, keep the calls coming. 133-693, the six bottles of Debordley, Woodfired, Heathcote, Shiraz. Richo choosing the winner today. G'day, Sam.
10: Yeah, good afternoon, Shane, Laura, Richo and Tony. My sweetest for Pastor Sir Doug Nicholls. Like, he was our religious instruction teacher at State School in Fitzroy in the 1960s. And in the 70s, he presented our runner-up medals for the Fitzroy Stars. He was a little man with a big aura. Yeah.
3: That's great, Sam. So he was your actual class teacher back at school?
10: That's right, yeah, because in the 60s, like I'm Italian, like we're migrants, and like there was a lot of racism around, like, and the only way you could show yourself was in the schoolyard, playing footy and cricket and that, right? And I used to know, I used to sit next to an Aboriginal boy who I later would play against in the grand final. They beat us, and Pastor Sundark Nichols gave us our medals. Like, Fitzroy Stars. We started off in YCW, but then we integrated with another team from players from West Garth, and Chrissy Johnson's father, Lloydie Johnson, was one of them. They came down. And we went into Metro from YCW. Right.
11: That's
10: yep.
11: great.
3: Good on you. Appreciate you sharing. Hi, Max.
12: G'day, all. Yeah, I have a roast for Connellwood coach Craig McRae with his interactions with opposition players during a game. He's got a bit of form. I think he did it against GWS at one stage. And, you know, it's not a good look, especially after you mentioned before all the stuff that goes on during local league. You know, we don't want to see that happening. And I don't know, the AFL should probably have a word to him. What do you reckon?
1: They will, I think. I don't know what he said. Grundy wasn't interested in it. But
13: it was just a bit of fun banter, but yeah, you probably can't be.
3: Grundy said it was, g'day, old mate. Yeah. So there was nothing in it, but in fairness, coaches probably shouldn't be talking to opposition.
13: It was Toby Bedford in round one last year. I think he was sworn then.
2: Yep.
3: You just don't want anything to kind of boil over in that instance when the coach is on the boundary. Hi, Rowan.
14: Oh, good afternoon, all. My sweets to the Geelong Footy Club being competitive again this year. And if you want to look no further than the way they've drafted these six players, Zach Guthrie, available to every club. Shawnee Manor, available to every club. Tom Stewart, available to every club. And then throw in Ollie Dempsey, rookie draft, Jack Henry, rookie draft, and Ryan Myers down the bottom of the drafting. Just shows that early draft picks aren't everything. And if you're smart with your development, get the right people in place and stable off the field, you can have a very successful club.
1: Great call.
2: Yep.
3: Are they a premiership threat again this year, Geelong?
1: Yeah, I think they are.
2: Have to be.
1: I think they are. I think a few have fallen off the perch a little bit, but they'll, you know, it's about the timing of when you're going to come good and blokes who are available. But no, they're so competitive and so professional.
2: I don't think you can ever write them off.
1: No.
3: G'day, Mark.
15: Yeah, good afternoon, guys. I've got a quick double roast. I'm with Shorey and Richo. This stand rule, it's just ruining the game. It's ruining the spectacle. The players are confused. And the umpires just aren't consistent enough with it.
1: Yeah, it's not the umpires so much their interpretation. They have to interpret things the way that the rules are, but I just want the whole thing scrapped, Richo, if we can. But let's see if they do something about it.
13: Just laxed a little bit. Let them, if they move an inch either way, whoopee-doo-da.
1: Oh, I'm with you. Whoopee-doo-da.
13: I understand if you're coming 2 metres inboard and blocking the 45, but if you move an inch, a 50-metre penalty, please.
3: Well, it's the common sense, Richo, around that of standing still like you're playing that game of statues at school.
13: Well, you're playing a sport of high-velocity sport where you're adrenaline and you move a centimetre and you get a 50-metre penalty.
1: Did you see where Lloydie was in for Sydney Swans was 5, 10, 6 metres away?
13: The Collingwood kicker, Anderson, he didn't even know he was there because he was looking forward.
1: And he went one step forward and he gave him a 50-metre penalty. I'm going, it is a joke.
3: Tommy, you'll have to be our last.
16: G'day, everyone. Sorry, like you're saying, if you people don't call this out, Greg Swan won't do anything about it. Last night, Shorey, there was three Footscray blokes. I thought they were going to pull out a deck of cards at one stage because they called Stan and they all stood there like pale bottles of what do you say? My suite is for Geelong, and this is the first time ever I've ever suited anything Geelong apart from Terry Bright because he's my cousin. But Thursday night, Manor kicked a goal, and instead of going to tell the bloke next to him on the boundary line how good he was, right, that his own teammate, he went back to the forward pocket and snagged another two more, so he got three within 4 minutes. And I tell you what, that backman must have been absolutely shaking in his boots, thinking, "Oh my God, he just kicked three on me."
13: Yeah, he's a good player, Sean Manor. There's another one they just got from nowhere.
2: From nothing.
13: Yeah, from nothing. Anyone could have had him. He was at Richmond for a while in the VFL, so makes me filthy every time he plays well. And that's when you got three players standing there with their arms up and all petrified to move, that means you're three men down, basically, doesn't it? That Bulldogs last night.
1: Shocking.
13: All right. I'm going to give it for a sweet today. There were quite a lot of sweets, some good roasts as well. But I'm going to give it to Sam, who rang up to sweet Sir Doug Nicholls. He was Doug Nicholls was his teacher at primary school. And it is Sir Doug Nicholls round. So we'll give it to Sam. He's won the bottles of De Bordoli today, Shane.
11: Enjoy that, Sam. Perfect afternoon for the six bottles of De Bordoli as well. Always drink responsibly. Coming up a little bit later this hour, we'll go Beyond the Boundary, our weekly Sunday segment with Australian singer-songwriter Russell Morris, devout Richmond fan. Also, Richmond's head of footy, Tim Livingston, to join us. But on the other side of the break, one of the stars of AFLW of the Irish variety, Aisling Maloney, to join us next on 3AW Footy.
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11: Just before we get to our next guest, Richo, you want a late roast?
13: Just a quick one, and I've just been told, because we're watching Frio over at the MCG, they're 33-8, with about 4 minutes to go in the first quarter. Josh, the big Kahuna Tracy, has kicked 2 goals. But then I was just told by Tony Shaw that David King said that Josh Tracy was the next Wayne Carey.
21: He had the attributes that could be very much...
13: Come on, Kingy.
21: That's what I said to him too. Yeah.
11: Can I just say, be very careful. Yeah. Because already, Shaw and I, we've been black banned from what is it, their firefighter show on a... Monday.
13: Why
11: apparently we've been black banned.
2: Well, so, you're not going to be on the show anyway. You're a pretty good radio.
13: He's a good player, Josh Tracy.
11: I also only go on shows that have an audience. But
13: he's a good player, Josh Tracy.
21: Right.
13: But it's fair dinkum. He's the next Wayne Carey.
21: I like him. I love him. He's aggressive.
13: He's a great player, but Wayne Carey could be the top best three, player best of all time. He's definitely top three.
11: It's all fun and games.
21: Have an opinion. It's only an opinion.
11: Always love you.
13: It's not a personal attack.
11: Make no doubt they will fire back, make no doubt about that on their firefighter show. 133-693 is the number to be part of the program at any time. Want to talk a little bit of AFLW because the league announced during the week that Australia will take on Ireland in a one-off game taking place on Saturday, August 1. Now, it won't be international rules. It will be Aussie rules, but the Irish women, they're going to try and get us at our own game. Joining us on the line now from the Geelong Footy Club is Aisling Maloney. Aisling, great to have you on 3AW.
22: Hey guys, how are we?
11: First and foremost, can Ireland beat Australia at its own game?
0: We're yet to find out, but I'll tell you one thing for sure, Anna. Us Irish are very excited to be taking part in this event. What a historic time for the game, for ladies football back home in Ireland and for AFLW here in Australia. It's pretty incredible. We've over 40 girls here in Australia playing out here at the minute. So, yeah, it's going to be pretty cool.
2: Aisling, Laura Spurway here. Yeah, 46 Irish players in the AFLW, and you've made your mark on the competition, the style that you come playing Gaelic football back home. My understanding is it's Australian rules, not international rules, because if it were international rules, the thought process is that the Aussies wouldn't stand a chance.
0: That's what we were saying, yeah, but we didn't want to disclose that confidential information. So we said, you know what, we'll play you at your own game and hopefully beat you that way.
2: I know you've been calling for it for a long time. I mean, the Irish presence out here in this competition is huge, and it's been something that's been on the agenda for a while. It's finally got the tick of approval. What does it mean for you knowing that you can travel all the way over the other side of the world and be celebrated for playing Australian rules football in this way?
0: It's pretty incredible. I was first asked to come out here season one initially, but I was in university, so I had planned on getting that done first, qualified teacher, before I decided to come out, because I knew if I'd come out, I'd never go home. But just to see the way the Irish girls have come out here, and as you said, done well with their respective teams in the competition, it would make you very proud to see how we carry ourselves when we do come out here. So yeah, it's pretty cool. Obviously, we don't know what the selection is looking like yet, but to even have this event happening and show the respect that we've earned across the competition is quite impressive.
21: Aisling, can you tell us about how the AFL is going over in Ireland, as in the setup, as in competitions or, you know, clinics or school football with AFL involved? Has it gone through the roof, and how organised is it?
0: You know, this is going to be bizarre, and I don't think you're going to believe me, but there's absolutely none. There's absolutely, there may be a club or two that have set up very kind of lower division, maybe one or two clubs in Ireland as a kind of a friendly meet-up social element, but there's absolutely no clubs at home in Ireland. But you see, back home in GAA and LGFA, so Ladies Gaelic Football is what the Women's Association is called, it's kind of disregarded to come out here and play Aussie rules. I suppose when we grow up in Ireland, it's very much so about your community, playing for your county, passion, you know, all them kind of aspects. So it's quite funny at the minute. Back home, obviously, Aisling Mullen is getting a lot of attention on media, and looking at the AFL and AFLW, the more attention it gets back in Ireland, the more younger girls and younger boys are going to want to come out. So it's actually solely just coming off the back of maybe what Irish are doing out here, and then, you know, hitting headlines here in Australia, and then it's being reported back home and headlines in Ireland. So that's kind of how people are actually finding out about it.
13: Aisling, Eddie McGuire talking during the week, was talking about when Tasmania comes in, obviously we'll have the 19 teams, and he then proposed the idea that there could be an all-Irish team to make it a 20-team competition. Do you like the sound of that?
0: Yeah, I do. Well, if you look at just Australia in general, outside of boys and girls playing here, you know, the amount of population have come here, migrated here to settle or come here and work on holiday visas is quite incredible. So I think there's definitely a big attraction to having that, you know, one Irish club, and the amount of sport or even Irish companies that are based out here in Australia at the minute, the backing that you'd get from a sponsorship point of view, I feel like it wouldn't but work. It'd be a no-brainer, really.
2: Aisling, the other thing that a lot of women in the competition are looking forward to is who is going to play these double headers when they get announced at Marvel Stadium, the fixture coming next week for the AFLW. There is a very good chance that you're going to get one against North Melbourne. What would that mean?
0: You know, every year I come out here, something keeps giving, and I think to have that opportunity to play in Marvel will be absolutely amazing. You know, something obviously I've never done. I suppose we're obviously quite lucky in Geelong. We have our lovely little stadium to run that into, and every day I go out there, I consider myself quite privileged to be able to do that. But yeah, the game has obviously grown massively out here, even since 4 years ago, since I first came out. the attraction it's getting and the crowds that are increasing, it's absolutely incredible. And to have it in Maryville would just, again, bring it up another step. So it's going to be very exciting for those teams who do get to play there.
2: Just a follow-up one on behalf of my colleague, Tony Shaw. Do you watch a lot of rugby league, and do you think that it's harder or you need more skills to play AFL than rugby league?
0: Definitely, yeah. The thing is the 360 tackling that we still struggle to come to terms with when we're out here. In Ireland, I suppose you don't have that. So, yeah, obviously rugby is very kind of, you know, one line, whereas out here you can get tackles from 360. So you need to be constantly aware and on your toes.
11: Aisling, wonderful to chat. We look forward to that game. 3AW will be broadcasting it as well. Saturday, August 1, the Aussies up against the Irish. A game of Aussie rules, but you may just be able to get one back on your Aussie teammates. Appreciate your time on 3AW.
0: Thank you.
11: Aisling Maloney joining us on 3AW Footy.
2: And we are going to broadcast that game on 3AW Football. It coincides with round 21 of the men's, so we'll have our usual two men's games on the Saturday, and we'll also have the women's State of Origin.
11: Can I just make a point on the NRLW? And I know that we discuss it and what the ratings were for the State of Origin the other day, and I know we talk about the two games and Peter Vlandy's having a go at AFL. The NRL, with their women's game, have got it right. They have nailed it.
21: No doubt.
11: It started 18 months after the AFLW started. So the AFL got in first. But we're blowing our trumpet that we have four doubleheaders next season. The NRL has four doubleheaders a week.
2: Mm.
11: It coincides with the NRL men's season, such that you are capitalizing on that traditional NRL audience. It culminates with the NRLW as a curtain raiser to the men's grand final on grand final day. It amazes me that the AFL can't look closer at that, look at the ratings for what the NRLW is on TV, because the ratings for the AFLW, they're not great. That is the reality. What they are, because not enough people have been exposed to it. You look at what the NRLW has done, the way they have run it, and the way that they have exposed it to their audience, they win hands down against the way the AFL has fixtured and developed the AFLW. And I think there needs to be a real kick up the backside for someone at AFL House to go, why are we not running the two competitions simultaneously to capitalise on the men's audience, which is the core audience of Aussie rules football, and exposing our women's game? Because I know, you know, Laura, there is a plethora of talent out there. We work with some of it, but I don't think it has enough exposure at the moment.
2: Yeah, and that's something that some of the other players that I've spoken to, Ebony Marinoff among them, have raised, that they do want the competitions to be run simultaneously if it's at all possible. But it's a logistics thing on top of everything else. It'd be 18 games of football in a weekend, which we have when we have that crossover period. You know, that's pretty busy. But look, I will say the NRLW isn't even actually a professional competition in its own right yet. They don't consider it to be a professional competition. What they have done well with it, like you said, is integrate it into the men's game. They've given it those showcase slots like Magic Round, like taking it to Vegas, and they're getting the exposure out there. This is the start of it. I mean, I think Gather Round's a missed opportunity.
11: But we've been
2: for
11: doing it for 10 years. I think we're behind the times. I think the AFL, the AFL should have gone, hold on, why are we not running it simultaneously as it is? I just think we're on the back foot of exposing it, that we're playing in October and November with the AFLW. It is outside of the traditional footy season. I'm keen to hear from our audience, 133693. Please do not take this as a criticism of women's football.
2: Oh, no.
11: It is not. It is a criticism of the fixturing, and it is a criticism of the exposure of the game, because it is only by exposing the game that you grow that audience. And there is an audience for it, but I don't think it's not so much being forced, but building on the exposure of traditional Aussie rules and the men's game.
2: Yep. No, I agree with that.
21: Agreed, totally.
2: I do think they have made a mistake in changing when the season is on too much.
11: Yep.
2: Because it's not just about maybe having the simultaneous fixture with the men's. It's about the fact that they've shifted the location of it a few times. Once it was played over summer, for example, it was blistering hot for the women.
21: Cannot do it.
2: Too hot, and obviously they don't get to play with the roof on. So yeah, they are still getting some things right. I think they're very different. Like I said, the NRLW is not a professional competition in its own right yet, but it has been embraced when it comes to those marquee slots. And we're getting better. We're getting better, but we've still got a way to go.
21: You can't see that within NRLW, though, because it looks professional because of the way they've given them the right to be within a playing, you know, behind a player's men's game, and it looks professional, whether they're getting paid or whatever it is to that.
2: Well,
21: game itself looks professional.
2: If you're getting a doubleheader at the same venue as a men's where it's fully equipped with TV broadcasting equipment, it's going to look better rather than playing out of Frankston.
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0: behind that, Australian singer-songwriter and devout Richmond supporter, Russell Morris. Russell, welcome to 3AW Footy and our Beyond the Boundary segment.
1: Fabulous. Lovely to be with you, Shane, Laura and Matthew, of course, and Tony.
0: Wonderful to have you on the program. Let's go right back to the beginning. Why are you a Tiger?
1: Born in Richmond. Went to North Richmond State School, went to Richmond Tech. There was no way. And I think Bull Richardson grabbed me by the neck once and said, you know, make sure you're a Tiger for life.
2: Oh, is that right, Russell? Right, it's Richo here. I've been interested to hear that.
1: No, I'm only kidding, mate. I'm pulling it.
3: He was panicking. He didn't remember.
2: Did you watch the old boy play, though, the old bull?
1: Yes, I did. When I was a little kid, we used to jump the fence down at Punt Road, and at three-quarter time, you could go into out to the huddle or go into the rooms, and it was just an excitement. It was just fantastic to be around that. And, yeah, the Tiger thing has been beating in my blood for a long, long time, and I enjoy it very much.
4: Tony, Russ, now tell us about your own football, though, mate. I reckon you'd be a will-o'-the-wisp half-forward goal kicker.
1: Well, before we go into that, Tony, how many tickets do I have to buy from you?
4: Why is that?
1: For the statue.
4: Oh,
1: Darren James just... I was talking to Darren James, and he said, bring up the statue with Tony.
4: Oh, no, I sort of got... Yeah, I shouldn't have done that.
0: Sorry, what did you say about the statue of Daniel Andrews?
4: I just said,
0: so we're in the
4: if
0: clear.
4: We did it in an orderly fashion, and we charged $1 each, I'll give you 10 bucks worth, mate, and you can piddle on the statue if you want to, but that shouldn't... I'm not taking it back. Anyway, you can have 10 tickets, mate. But, yeah, yourself as a footballer, did you ever hit out?
1: I tried. That was what I wanted to be as a kid. All I wanted to be was a footballer. I trained the house down. I was great at training. I could mark. I could get the ball. As soon as it came to match day, everything turned into a blur, like I'd be in the centre. And it didn't matter which people were around me. I couldn't even differentiate between my players and the opposing players. So it just became a big blur, and I was terrible. And plus, I was a dirty player as well, because I dirtied myself every time I got near the ball.
2: Hey, Russ, there's been some great players, obviously, through the years at Punt Road, and you've seen it through the 60s, 70s, premierships, and then up into recent times with the last three premierships. Give us some players you enjoyed watching over your time as a Tigers fan.
1: Oh, it's got to be Richo for a starter, and particularly when he went out onto the wing. And Disco, I loved.
2: Disco Roach, yeah.
1: Yeah, there was some wonderful players there. Ian Stewart, my God, you know. And then in the latest, obviously, Dusty and Trent. And just the 17 on was just, the whole team was full of champions. And it was just wonderful. But just to follow it through the ups and downs, it's like a marriage, you know. Some days are really bad and some days are great, you know.
3: Russell, we're here at Marvel for St Kilda and the Tigers today, and you've actually worked with a very famous St Kilda supporter in Molly Meldrum to produce The Real Thing. Tell us about that experience.
1: It's one of the odds. He was a roadie for a band called The Group, and we did a show down on in Anglesey, the Surf Life Saving Club, and Molly happened to be there, and he was one of their mates, and he'd been trying to manage them. They didn't want to know about him, and he approached us and said, "Can we catch up at the beach tomorrow?" So we did, and he said, "Listen, can I manage you guys? I'll produce your records and I'll get you a record deal." And as you do, we had no idea who he was. We went, yeah, that sounds like a great idea. But what are the odds that he would turn out to be such a great record producer and an incredible manager? It was phenomenal.
4: Now, Russ, how long did you have to think of the lyrics? Like, and I'll try and get this, ooh, na, na, na, na, ma, ma, ma, ma. How long did it take to come up with those lyrics?
1: It was supposed to be a guitar line, but it was also... pinched from, Johnny Young wrote it, but it was also pinched from the, what are they called, the Deltones.
4: Papa, okay,
1: ooh,
4: mau,
1: mau, papa, ooh, mau, mau, papa, ooh, mau, mau. That thing, yeah.
2: Hey, Russell,
1: I thought it was quite hypnotic.
3: Did Shorey do an all right job?
4: I thought that was all right.
3: No, silence.
1: What's that?
3: I just asked if you liked Shorey's impression. Never mind, Richo, carry on.
2: Oh, no. So, Russ, it's a very iconic song, and it's stood up for 50 years now.
4: Oh.
2: Yeah, so with the song like that, did it go all around the world? Did you have success with it internationally as well?
1: Yeah, in some states in America, it was a big hit, which was really good. Nothing in Europe, because EMI didn't want to release it in Europe, but it did, wow, did quite well in America. And then I had the deadness of nothing happening for, I had Wings of an Eagle and Sweet Sweet Love and Rachel and that, and then there was nothing. And then I had the really successful blues albums, which all became number one albums as well, which is, music is like following your football team. You know, you have your really big ups and downs, and one day you're the rooster, and of course the next day you're the feather duster.
2: And Russ, you've given up touring now. How many gigs do you think you've played over the years? I mean, it's such a long career, and you toured so much. You got any idea how many shows you would have played?
1: Oh, I wouldn't have a clue. I reckon probably if it 70 a year, multiply it by the years. There were some years when I was overseas, but you'd take out 5 years. So from 1970 to now, you know, multiply it by 70, you know, each year. So it's
2: 3,500 shows probably, yeah.
0: Russ, you're an absolute...
1: As many goals as you kicked.
2: I wish.
0: You're an absolute legend of Australian music. Good luck to the Tigers this afternoon. You back them against the Saints?
1: I don't know what's going on. Matthew would know more about this. It seems like it's something down on Punt Road Training Oval that's cursed. But I can't believe how many injuries. And is the surface funny or what? What's going on?
2: I don't know, Russ. But they've certainly got to be looking at all aspects of things just to make sure there's not something going on. But yeah, it's been they had no listed players in the VFL yesterday, so they're basically down to their bare bones. But it can only go up from here.
1: I'm enjoying watching the young guys seeing what they can offer, and it's fantastic to just watch and see them develop. And I think once everyone comes back, I think the team will be in good stead.
2: Yeah, I agree.
0: Russell, thanks so much for joining us. Russell Morris, Australian singer-songwriter, Richmond fan as well.
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0: Wonderful to have Russell Morris on 3AW Footy for our Beyond the Boundary interview this week. Coming up after the 2 o'clock news, we're going to go inside the two clubs here at Marvel Stadium ahead of our match for broadcast. St Kilda and Richmond, the CEO of St Kilda, Carl Delina, to join us next. A bit going on down at Moorabbin during the week. We'll explore that and plenty more with Carl Delina. And then we'll go inside the Tigers with Tim Livingston. Plenty still to come. Hope you can be a part of it. Wonderful 3693 is the number. The $100 gift card for Harvey Norman to give away between now and 3 o'clock on this Sunday afternoon. With thanks to Macca's, you're listening to 3AW Footy.

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1: Good afternoon, I'm Jack Hahn. It's been revealed remaining ISIS-linked Australian women returning from Syria will not be forced into de-radicalisation programs if they escape criminal charges. Four of the so-called ISIS brides returned to Melbourne and Sydney this month. Three have been charged with serious offences, while one was released into Victoria without restriction. Nationals MP David Littleproud has told Today Australia does not owe them anything.
2: Why are we in any hurry to bring them back at all? We can impose what we call a temporary exclusion order that keeps them out for 2 years. We're prepared to go further and longer than that if necessary.
1: E-bike bandits have caused chaos on the Gold Coast. A group of suspected teenagers smashing a bus, pelting rocks at it and threatening the passengers. The female driver had to be taken to hospital. No one has been arrested. Tensions are growing in the Indo-Pacific as the US president flags the possibility of not stopping China if it invaded Taiwan. The self-governing island has responded to the comments, saying the nation is keen to maintain the status quo and avoid conflict with its neighbour. Donald Trump says he's not looking to engage in another war.
3: I will say this, I'm not looking to have somebody go independent and, you know, we're supposed to travel 9,500 miles to fight a war. I'm not looking for that.
1: A fifth man has been charged as part of an ongoing investigation into the alleged access and distribution of ISIS propaganda online. Carolee Katsimbanis reports.
4: The 25-year-old from Meadow Heights in Melbourne's northern suburbs was arrested as he arrived at Melbourne's International Airport on a flight from Malaysia on Saturday morning. Border Force allegedly found ISIS-inspired violent extremist material on his phone, which carries a maximum penalty of 5 years jail. He's appeared in court but has been remanded in custody to reappear in August. His arrest comes after four other Victorian men were charged last week on the same charges. Carolee Katsimbanis, Melbourne.
1: Sydney's property market has shown signs of cooling down, with the weekend's preliminary auction clearance rate slipping to 51%. Brisbane, slightly better, with a rate of around 53%. Melbourne showing strong performance with a rate of about 62%. The weekend's results serving as the first test of buyer sentiment following the federal budget's tax overhauls on investment properties. And briefly in other news, rogue robot taxis have taken over suburban streets in America. Dozens upon dozens of AI driverless cars circling in the quiet streets of Atlanta for hours with no one on board. Turning to finance, one Australian dollar currently buying 72 US cents.
0: Finance. 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Catch up. 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Enter to win. No matter where you are, you can do it all with the 3AW app.
1: The first footy game of this Sunday has gotten underway at the MCG. Fremantle currently ahead of Essendon. Later this afternoon, St Kilda and Richmond at Marvel Stadium. The Tigers coach believes winning the clearance battle will be key. Adam Uze says his side has shown improvement.
5: Our stoppage numbers and our ruck numbers, our clearance numbers have got better and better over the last month, so that battle always going to be really important. The midfield battle every game is really important. Like, you want to win territory, you want to have opportunity to lock the ball in your front half, and to do that you need to win clearance.
1: To rugby league, soon the Titans take on the Knights. Later on, the Panthers battle the struggling Red V. Dragons coach Dean Young isn't getting carried away.
6: Probably gives the fans a little bit of hope, to be honest. We've got Philip Sammy and Keon and Scott Drinkwater and now Metcalf. They're four quality signings, but that's a long way away. That's November.
1: And you're now up to date with news and sport.
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1: A top temperature of 17 degrees on the forecast for this afternoon with some rain around. A shower or two tomorrow with a top of 17 after an overnight low of 13 degrees. Tuesday, a shower or two and 17 degrees. Much the same for Wednesday with showers sticking around, clearing up slightly. Slightly on Thursday, cloudy skies on the forecast. Some sunshine for Friday, 17 degrees. The rain returning for the weekend. On the bays, variable 10 knot winds, waves below 1 metre.
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16: Great to have you with us on this Sunday afternoon, 3AW Sunday Footy, all with thanks to Maccas. Let me take you around the grounds to the MCG, where Fremantle absolutely smashing Essendon at the moment. 4 minutes remaining in the second quarter. It's Fremantle, or Wallyulup as they're known, into Doug Nicholls around 8-6-54, leading the Bombers 1-6-12. But one of the big stories during the week when the new fixture was released was the fact that the Sydney Swans decided to cut ties with St Kilda for what had become the annual Pride game. The Saints had been part of the Pride game since 2016, but that is no longer the case. Joining us here in our commentary box at Marvel Stadium is the CEO of the St Kilda Football Club, Carl Thelena. Carl, welcome to you.
17: Yeah, thank you.
16: Are you disappointed not to be part of the Pride game this year?
17: Oh, look, I think we would have liked to stay involved this year, but it's one of those things. I had long chats with Pav and various people at Sydney, and in the end, because everything's just been a bit heated and raw in the media, that we thought it's probably best to, for everyone's sake, just to park it for this year.
16: So. You have been a driving force, though, in the area when it comes to the Pride game, and I heard Nick Rewell talking during the week that it was even around when he was playing. Are you disappointed that Sydney decided to cut ties?
17: Well, it's a funny one. Yeah, we did found the game. Yeah. So it's sort of like we hosted the party from the start, and now we've sort of been uninvited to our own party. But, you know, look, it's not as, you know, some people have portrayed it as, yeah, anything acrimonious. We had plenty of discussions about it. And look, from our perspective, it makes sense as well, because there was a lot of heat on Lance, and every time it came up in the media, you know, Lance's photo would be out there. So it's a bit of also managing it from his perspective as well as just from a public perception perspective.
16: It was clearly around Lance, but as you say, you know, you kind of come up with the initiative. Was there anything on your side that found it at all hypocritical by Sydney? I mean, here was a club that had also had a player previously suspended for homophobic comments. I mean, they had a sponsorship with Qatar Airways that, I mean, was criticised by many in the Pride community. Was it all hypocritical for them to cut ties there? For with you over one instance?
17: I might just leave that one, go sure. through the keeper. I'll let people, you know, on socials and other places speculate on that. Look, yeah, we've had a great relationship with Sydney over the years, and I think, you know, we'll continue that when we can.
18: Carl, thanks for coming in today. Much has been made of the recruiting that you undertook in the off-season. I personally liked how aggressive the club was in going after players. Mm-hmm. Hard when you go after high-profile players such as Jack Silvani, who've had a long affiliation with the club. They're going to get judged when they come over to you. I don't think TDK has reached his potential with the Saints just yet. How are you viewing those recruits and what they've been contributing?
17: Yeah, look, it made a really positive impact to the club, bringing in that experience. I think when you have players change clubs or join new teams, there's always a bit of transition. And I think, you know, you think about that Dan Houston at Collingwood, same sort of thing. He sort of struggled a little to find his way at first, but then sort of click into gear and you get moving and you get involved a bit more. And so I think all of the guys we've added have certainly added a dimension to our team. And it's going to really, I think, really stand us in good stead going forward.
18: You've been very vocal, or at least members of your club in Andrew Bassett and Ross Lyon have been very vocal about the draft and the draft changes that have been made. Do you share their viewpoint in terms of the criticism about the draft changes and pushing for an untainted first round, particularly with Tasmania coming into the mix soon? I know that your club often gets highlighted as one of the clubs who's been most vocal in that space.
17: Yeah, I think it's been a collective effort. Andrew, Ross and myself, we all had the same views about how compromised the draft had become. And I think a lot of people in the industry knew how compromised it had become, but it was all about growing the northern states. It was a bias towards growing the northern states. And that had become the primary role of the draft, as opposed to equalisation, which it should be, which was the original aim of the draft. So we were vocal about that. We still think it's not clean enough, but it's going to be a lot harder for teams to access high-level talent, particularly if you're finishing towards the top of the ladder. Unfortunately, we've had a whole wave of it with particularly the Queensland teams soaking up a lot of talent, and now we're going to have a couple of years of Tassie taking up talent. So it's challenging for any club that's trying to rebuild its list at the moment.
19: Carl, just so on that, with the academies and the changes being made to the draft, what about free agency? When you look at that, you were able to pick up some players, obviously, last year. But is that a challenge as well for the competition? Because I feel like when the big name, like this year we've got Butters and Zach Bailey coming out, I'm pretty sure they won't go to a bottom four team. But that the good players seem to be just going to the good teams, making them even stronger. Is that a big problem for the comp as well?
17: Yeah, it has been over the years, and I sort of felt it when I was at North previously in early days of the Saints, in terms of you competing against the, you know, Collingwoods of the world or Geelong. And it's harder to attract those free agents and those clubs. But what we're trying to do is position ourselves as a club that is attractive for free agents. So you do that first and foremost. Secondly, there had been discussion around should you limit free agency so that the top team shouldn't be able to participate. But that gets really complicated because there's a negotiation with the Players Association. You're restricting trade, all of those sorts of things. And it's too hard to put too many compromises around free agency.
20: I just the high performance managers, I think with the new rules, with the speed of the game, we've seen injuries and, you know, not over the top, but again, they're coming and a lot of them soft tissue stuff. Do you talk to the high performance manager on a weekly basis or a monthly basis? Because I think you're going to have to, things are going to change over the pre-season, the style of how they go about it. As in, I'm thinking aerobic more than anaerobic, which is the power and the strength. They've just got to cover more areas. And what about the interchange and things like that? Do you think we need to maybe cut it down to make sure the players are out there longer and maybe take a little bit of the speed? I love the rules, most of them, but yeah, how do you see that?
17: I mean, it's a good point, Shorey. I think, we have seen probably a lot more running this year. When we look at our stats and the loads on players, so that could have an impact across the competition. And teams are all adjusting to the new game style, the much more open and free flowing game style. I think Ross made the comment the other day about, why wouldn't you remove the cap on the interchange? So rather than restrict it more, open it up so you can get players on and off for more rests and back on again, because the game is so fast. And players can get stuck out there a little bit, and you're really trying to manage it very carefully throughout a game, and sometimes some players get left on longer than they need to. So it's a real balancing act with that, but I think the game is evolving, and the high performance side, and that they're highly trained, highly strung athletes. You get one little thing wrong, and you know you get some injuries. So. Mm.
18: You mentioned wanting to be a club that was attractive to players. Obviously, you're going to get some in and you're going to lose some as well. One of those was Jack Steele, your former captain. And, you know, that exit was very much publicised, I think, because he said he wasn't particularly happy during the end of his time there. And he's made that public since he's been at the D's that he's enjoying his football more. Are you happy with how that exit played out, or what was the relationship like there?
17: Oh, look, I'm just so happy for Jack and the way he's playing. He's getting a great opportunity at Melbourne. Yeah, he's a great character. He was such a soldier for St Kilda, and probably his last couple of years battling through injuries to get on the field, and that might have reduced his output a bit. And with the speed of the game increasing, and we're looking

0: playing, and particularly if they're captain. But, gee, you know, it is really nice to see him doing well.
1: What about Naz? You can't get through an interview without a bit of Naz talk, Cole. You know, we know how good he is and how important he is for your football club, and you've got him over the line for another 2 years. We're sort of already halfway through the first year. It's going to start again pretty soon, isn't it, the speculation? Are you already sort of looking at that and trying to get an extension, or have you just parked it for a little while?
0: Look, I think there's always, you know, casual discussions that go on, and even if it's not formal. Look, he's, you know, as you say, he's a fantastic player for us. He's a iconic player for us. So, you know, we want to do everything we can to keep him at the club. And I think he's got a great environment around him. Yeah, you know, our First Nations group of players, I think we've got the most in the league. That culture, and with Brad Hill, who's been doing a bit of media this week, that group of boys coming through together, that's what you want. And if you want to retain players, you want that sort of environment for them to thrive in.
2: Is top eight or higher the bare minimum for the Saints for success this year? And putting aside, all right, injuries and two long-term injuries, because we don't, Richo and I don't even want to talk about 9th and 10th because I reckon it's, yeah. But is it, to me, I'm thinking with what you've got at hand now and without the injury sort of situation for all clubs, that a top eight has to happen. That's my thinking. I might be wrong.
0: Yeah, look, everyone's got their views on that. I think we always have aspirations every year. You want to make finals. It doesn't change. But we also, we're not sort of looking at the wins and losses, finals, as our measures.
2: But you want to see improvement,
0: we
2: things
0: want to
2: like
0: see,
2: that. But
0: we've been absolutely focused on. And Ross is adamant on this because he's been through it a couple of times where people get ahead of themselves with expectations, talk up finals, and it can go off the rails. So this is all about that steady improvement. And seeing that younger core, yeah, we've added some experience, but, you know, the Garcias, Wilsons, all those, getting them firing. And if you get that happening, as we've seen with some of our games, and there's a couple of games we probably should have won. It was very close.
2: You've been playing pretty good football.
0: And we'd be very well positioned. So we'd love to be playing finals this year, but we're not going to go out publicly and say make or break.
2: You don't can everything that happens, but I just think with the talent and natural progression, it just seems to me you want to play finals, again, with the injury part of it, but every club has that issue.
0: No, I agree. Okay. I agree with that.
1: Carl, what about Tassie? Sam McClure reported, was it on Thursday night? Friday night on 3RW Footy, that he'd spoken to a lot of clubs. I think it was at least 10 clubs. And that there were concerns around Tasmania coming into the competition. Do you know anything about that? Are you at the Saints,
0: is this
1: worried?
0: A loaded question for you?
3: Did you get a phone call? Richo's invested, he is.
1: I am invested.
0: It is hard. To be brutally honest, in the early days, and this is going back when it was first coming up as an issue, I just couldn't understand how it expands the AFL or the competition. And if you're going to diminish the talent pool for other clubs, I think everyone bought into it when it was growth in the north, growth in New South Wales and Queensland. So we could understand that, and the clubs got sold on it. I think the nervousness with the clubs would be around the fact, well, okay, what's the,
1: is it the
0: upside
1: cost of the
0: for
1: stadium
0: us? Are the TV rights going to be bigger? What is it going to do? Or is it going to be a drain on the competition? That's a natural reaction. Right. Now, I don't see that leading to, they're not going to get in.
1: Right.
0: I just think it's a natural concern to have when we're going into a new media rights deal, a new CBA in 2028, and then another media rights deal. What's it going to look like in the future for all the clubs is the question.
4: Can I ask you, when it comes to coaching, there have been rumblings in the past that Corey Enright could be a potential successor for someone like Ross Lyon. Meanwhile, Carlton is now looking for a new coach, and no doubt Corey Enright would be on their list. Do you give Corey that freedom to explore a senior opportunity, or do you try and lock him down at St Kilda because Ross won't go on forever?
0: We prefer to lock him in the back cupboard somewhere, but in reality, and I think most clubs are of this mindset, we've got quality assistant coaches, and they've got an opportunity to be a senior coach. You're not going to stand in their way to do that. So most clubs would encourage their senior assistants to go through that process.
4: Would it force a discussion within your club around a succession plan to hang on to someone of the ilk of Corey Enright?
0: Yeah, I don't think so. I think if you look back in the history, succession plans haven't necessarily worked that well.
2: And Ross would be happy with that too, I reckon.
0: Yeah, so when Ross is ready, you know, that'll happen.

0: look, I think, yeah, it's too, I don't think we want to overcomplicate things, put it that way.
1: When Ross gets up to do his press conferences, are you nervous about what he might say?
0: Well, nervous or, you know, a little bit excited at times. It's so unpredictable.
1: He's so unpredictable.
0: I think, you know, it's... Oh, gee, who would want to be a senior coach, really?
2: And who'd want to be a junior?
1: He's copped it. That's why I'm asking. To be on the end of that in a press conference.
3: Yeah, that's don't worry, he's made him famous.
0: But none of them turn up anymore. You know, he's talking to...
2: At least I went back in the day.
0: That's right.
3: It's in one of our promos. Don't worry about that.
0: Yeah, look, he's a tough character to interview. He's a tough character to sit down and have a meeting with. Because he's always... He'll ask questions back at you. But that's his demeanour and that's the way he rolls. And... if you're used to that and you have a bit of a thick skin, it can actually be quite...
1: You just need to have an answer for him, don't you?
0: Yes.
1: When he puts the question back on you.
0: Well, don't ask him a question that you don't know exactly the answer to.
2: When the CEO is being challenged, you know the demo's there.
3: Now, Carl, why would you ask that? That's if you're Ross coming back at you?
0: Oh, exactly.
2: Carl, really appreciate you coming.
3: Good on you, Carl. Chat.
2: Hopefully you can do it again later in the season.
0: Yeah, no worries. Thanks, boys.
3: What up, you?
2: Carl Delina, the CEO of St Kilda, joining us on 3AW Footy. Next, we'll go inside the Richmond camp, the head of footy, Tim Livingston, next on 3AW Football.
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4: On 3AW, you're talking football on a Sunday afternoon. Dial 133-693 to be part of the conversation.
11: I think this is the biggest story in football right now, and I'm not going to go away quietly from it. So the AFL sold Tasmania and the rest of the clubs a dream. A roofed, state-of-the-art stadium at Macquarie Point. It was a condition. It was a guarantee. It was the single biggest reason the other 18 club presidents signed off on the Devils' entry. But now, these quiet nerves that we've been hearing about are turning into genuine concern. So I've spoken to 10 club officials this week, 6 presidents and 4 chief executives. Of the 10, 8 hold serious concerns about the viability of Tasmania, particularly now that they're feeling the team may go ahead with or without the Macquarie Point Stadium. There's construction delays. There's rising diesel prices given what's happening in the Middle East at the moment. There's labour shortages and there's ballooning costs. The latest estimates are 1.2, and when the price comes back from tender in September, as the AFL and this Tasmanian government expect, it is believed it'll be closer to 1.7 given construction costs. So they're going to have to find the extra money, or they're going to have to cut corners, or they're going to have to abandon this stadium altogether and put money into upgrading Launceston and upgrading Belrive. So here's the uncomfortable reality for everyone listening at the moment. If this stadium is abandoned, some club power brokers believe it will effectively be the AFL abandoning its word to the competition.
2: That is Sam McClure speaking on 3RW Footy on Friday night with regard to the Tasmanian team. We heard Carl Delina, the CEO of St Kilda, just a few moments ago, where it comes to that reservation that if the AFL and its clubs aren't to make the money back on Tasmania, then there's an issue. The Tasmania and the Devils can't just simply be a drain on the current revenue stream of the AFL.
12: Well, that's clearly going to be the issue with the other clubs because they're worried about their own situation, clearly. For the team to go ahead, it's been clear from day one, though, from the AFL, multiple times from day one, that there's no team if there's no stadium. So the stadium
2: and the government
12: has to go ahead.
2: The government has backed in.
12: The government has ticked it off.
2: That was the last election down in Tasmania that came to the fore.
12: It was.
2: Whereby the government has ticked it off, and we know all too well here in Victoria, these projects usually tend to blow out.
12: They do. I haven't heard that, though. Where did Sam get the $1.7 million from? Has that been publicly
2: not that
12: reported anywhere? That's the first I've heard of a 1.7. I mean,
2: so I think, you know, with blowouts that we so often see with these big infrastructure projects, that, I mean, what they put down on paper a year ago is going to be very different to what it is now, especially due to the Iran conflict. Now, whether those prices come down again, that's a wait and see. But I can't see any way in which it doesn't go ahead now.
0: The stadium's been the outlier on this because you have a look at all the other franchises, either had the stadium, although they've turned, you know, Fremantle and West Coast Eagles. You've got the Optus Stadium now, which they went from Fremantle to go. So all those things, Sydney's cricket ground's been there from the outset. But I tell you what, off-field, the money that they put into all those new franchises, year by year by year, and it took Sydney 27 years, was it, to win their first premiership, it would have been multiple amounts of money that the only outlier is the stadium. And it's got government backing, so if it doesn't come, the AFL's got to pull it. If the stadium was never to be built, they said it wasn't going to go ahead, but I don't worry the money outside it.
2: 133-693, if you want to jump on the lines. Our team news are with thanks to Sheen Panel Service. 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No late change for our match for broadcast this afternoon between Richmond and St Kilda. Speaking of the Tigers, their general manager of football performance has been kind enough to join us as our bringing our boundary rider for the first time this afternoon. Abby McKay, afternoon to you, Abs.
13: Thanks, Shane, and thanks so much, Tim, for joining us. 11 tackles in the second half last week. Is that something you'll focus on going into today's game?
14: Well, yeah, it certainly wasn't good enough, and it was a big reason why Adelaide were able to, you know, our players, particularly in that third quarter. We responded okay in the last quarter and gave ourselves a chance, but given the footy we'd played in the first half against a quality team, it was disappointing to drop away, yeah.
13: And Noah Roberts-Thompson is debuting today. What can we expect to see from him?
14: Well, he's a half forward type player. Will get up and down the ground. Knows where the goals are on his left foot. Agile in the contest, can come up into stoppage and then work his way back to be damaging. And he played some really good footy last week, so deserves his chance. And has been working hard under the tutelage of Luke Bruce, so we're really excited for him today.
2: Richmond's general manager of football performance, Tim Livingston, joining us on 3RW Football. Laura,
1: Tim, thank you so much for your time. Look, the injury list that you just can't escape at the moment, 18 players on the list, couldn't field any AFL-listed players in the VFL side yesterday. What are you putting this injury crisis down to? Are you just saying it's bad luck? Are you saying it's the way the game's changed? We've seen a lot of hamstring injuries pop up and that's been discussed. Is it anything to do with the high-performance staff or, you know, the field on which you're training? What are you putting it down to?
14: Well, I'll rule out the field on which we're training. There's no problem with that at all. But it's never just one thing. It's very much individually based, you would think. Like if I split them up, I think eight or nine, two of them are carryovers from last year, Juddy Clark and Tom Sims, and then around seven, I could get the number wrong, are footy injuries, you know, broken shoulders, MCLs, I'm trying to think, ankles, concussions we've had, those sorts of things. There's around, that'll get us to around half of them, and then there's been a couple of stresses, which is probably common across the comp, and then there's your soft tissues, which again is common across the comp, but one injury is too many in our heads, if you know what I mean, and we look at and examine each one of those individually, and there's various reasons why maybe Dion Prestia is out with a calf versus Taj Houghton having a unique hip stress that we sort of hardly seen in the game. So, you know, we examine those all very, very carefully and look at how we can go forward. And we're excited about what's about to come forward in terms of these guys coming back over the next few weeks.
12: Levo, Matthew Richardson here. Hey, mate, are you concerned, though, when you've got two young players with Achilles problems? It feels like that's something that you probably would have to look a little bit closer at.
14: Yeah, it's Sammy Lawler's he's a really powerful unit, and his body's he's a bit like Smills, you know, they're big boys, strong, powerful guys, and you know, how are they coping with the demand of coming from under 18 footy into senior footy? So yeah, we're concerned about it, and we've just done a really significant deep dive into Sam in particular and the way forward with him. And then in Kay McAuliffe's case, you know, his load's been reasonably high, and from Perth and then back here, and wasn't able to finish the game last week. But is that just again a powerful young kid whose body's growing into the game? Is it just that? But we look at all sorts of things surrounding his Achilles. I've got to be careful of cobbling into the medical part of it. But we're hoping we can get on top of both of those pretty quickly.
15: Hey Tim, Tony Shaw, mate, Adam Uzo. I think I asked you a month ago how he's coping himself with, and you said he had an enormous support. Now it's been a month on, and the injury problems probably nearly doubled again over that period of time. So just a report on, you know, how he's going about it, and what do you tell him as a football department head about, you know, trying to just focus on what can be he can control and not worry about outside? Is it easier to do that, you know, knowing with the injury problem?
14: In one sense, it's easy to do that because, you know, we've seen this sort of adversity and got through it before. And, you know, if you're around the game long enough, but Adam's been around the game long enough as well. And, Tony, I might have said it back then, but his leadership has been outstanding. He's only positive about what we can achieve and what we're doing on the ground at the moment. I mean, our boys and the guys that are walking past me right now are really confident about this game today and how we're playing the game and who we've got on this park, and that's where he's got to live. Our responsibility away from that is to look after player availability and give him as many as he can to select from, and Adam's been really good at compartmentalising that, if you like, and saying, okay, well, I've got to just worry about how we're training, how we're getting these boys better, and our job is to then support him on the outside. But he's incredibly positive, wise, and wise for a young coach, if you know what I mean, and because he's seen a fair bit of it himself.
12: Levo, I reckon the last few weeks you had a win in Perth with a young team obviously playing, and then last week for probably three quarters you were with the Crows, and their form looks pretty good now with what they did yesterday. Just reckon you could really see some development with the game style, game movement with the forward handball, etc. You would have been happy with that?
14: Yeah, that's right. A bit of metres gained from that, and the numbers were actually really good against the Crows at half time, and to Abby's point early, to let it drop off. It's sort of been a bit of a theme, and we're not going to hide behind, inexperience, etc. We just think we can maintain it for longer. And the good thing about that game is we were able to arrest it and get within, you know, 2.5 kicks late in the game and be a chance. So there's, you know, our game style is growing, and the boys are getting more confidence. And there's a little bit about we just need these boys playing together consistently as well, and learning how each other moves and where they go on the footy ground. You know what it's like. They need that synergy as well, and there's signs of that growing.
1: Tim, the mid-season draft is coming up. What will you have your eye on there in terms of players that you could use right now?
14: A really good one.
1: That's a pretty obvious answer, isn't it?
15: And a healthy one?
1: A healthy one.
14: Yeah, probably, yeah.
1: Legs intact.
14: I don't mean to be smart, but yeah, we'll have a pick there, and it gives us a chance to have a look at someone that's showing, you know, that they can play at the level. And the great thing is, and we've seen it firsthand, we've got guys in our own VFL program that can readily jump from VFL to AFL footy or second tier, if you like, footy, whether it's VFL or it's around the country. And we think we'll be able to find someone. But right now we're not sure whether it'll be. As it sits, it's pick one. But our job right here and now is to turn that into pick two or three over the next 2 weeks.
12: And it'll just be one pick, Livo, in the mid-season?
14: That's our plan at this stage, Richo, yeah.
1: I'd love to ask you as well, Tim, sorry, Shane, about Nathan Broad and whether you've had any conversations with him about his movements, potential movements at the end of this season.
14: No, not really. Like, Broadie's just so invested in everything we do here. We just sort of live in that moment and live in where we're at. And he's been an amazing servant for this footy club. Yep, he's going to end up going back to Perth at some stage. In my head, and as far as I know with Broadie, it's after he's finished playing with Richmond. But if, you know, I think Adam's on record as saying if that changes at the end of the year, we'll respectfully listen to what Broadie wants to do and what his family, growing family, wants to do. So we've got all the time in the world for what a great leader of our football club and a terrific person.
2: Tim, you're always generous with your time. Really appreciate it. Good luck this afternoon.
14: Thanks, everyone, for having me.
2: Tim Livingston, the General Manager of Football Performance, down there at the Tigers, and that injury list, I mean, it is remarkable where it stands at the moment, and the fact, Richo, they didn't have a listed player in the VFL yesterday. But I mean, you go back to last week's first half, they were in it right up until halftime against the Adelaide Crows.
12: You can see some real development in the way they're playing, particularly the last few weeks, and you know, they've found players. I mean, Grill clearly is going to be a long-term player. Coming out there, he is as well. So you just got to look at those guys now, the positive, that they're probably getting more game time in than they may have at this stage because of all the injuries. But that's a positive because, you know, you found him, young Burton, who was the last player on the list. He looks a player. You can have a look at Roberts Thompson today. Rechko, who they got for nothing from Geelong, he looks a quality wingman. In two of his four games, he's had over 25 touches. So there's a lot of positives coming through in this adversity, so I think they're going to be all right going forward.
15: What about McCarty LaFell? Like, do you?
12: He's been managed.
15: Yeah, managed. Yeah. I think he needs more than managing, and I reckon he's a great, someone for the future you can look to. But his craft isn't good, and he hasn't come out of the game. I know that with rugby league background. But if you, a bloke like yourself, you've been asked to go down, and I know that you probably have.
12: He's
15: Lynchy.
12: Got pretty good leading patterns, LaFell, at the.
15: Yeah, I don't see it. I see a straight liner, and I think he needs to do more lateral stuff, and I don't know. And Lynchy wants to work on his own game. He's probably helping him too, I know that, and you've said that. But it probably needs someone else a little bit, maybe take him away from what's inside the club to do that. And I just wonder whether you've been asked to do a bit,
12: No, I haven't. No, I'm involved with the podcast we do at Richmond, nothing with the football department.
15: It always helps, I reckon, getting someone. And I always thought why Lloydy wasn't asked to do a lot more of that stuff, even at Essendon, when you see some of how their players go about it. But sometimes they don't want to go out without the level of what they've got within the club. They don't want to go outside that because it means, we mightn't be good enough, That's crap. That is.
2: When it comes to mightn't be good enough, and speaking of the Bombers, it's in full display at the moment down at the MCG, being walloped by Wallyulup at the moment. 10-6, 66.
12: What's
2: the
12: Patrick? I think Patrick Doctors. Boss has kicked four goals, five goals.
2: Essendon 1-8, 1-8, 14. Yeah.
1: Into the third quarter.
2: Yeah,
15: I think they've been on a par with Carlton, Essendon. How disappointing they've been this year. I think they've got a lot of talent.
2: You can say rebuilding, you can say whatever you like, but to have just the one win after 10 rounds and take on Richmond next Friday night in the Dreamtime game, it has been a very disappointing season for the Bombers. Might have a chat about that on the other side of the break. 133-693, Bombers fans, if you want to join us, you can jump on the lines ahead of our match for broadcast here at Marvel Stadium this afternoon. The Saints and the Tigers for the best coverage. You'll get it right here on 3AW Football.
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2: Tell you what, welcome to any Essendon supporter who might have been watching the game between Fremantle and the Bombers and has just turned it off or left the MCG. It is a deplorable sight if you're an Essendon fan at the moment, as Patrick Voss That name used to be on the Essendon list. He has kicked five this afternoon for the Dockers. Xavier Dersma, just a moment ago, had a set shot at goal directly in front, 20 metres out, and missed. The Bombers currently 1-9-15, my apologies, to Fremantle, 12-6-78. And just having a look at Brad Scott on the screen a moment ago.
0: 1-10 now, Shane.
2: It is so ugly for Essendon. You can say that they are rebuilding. You can say that they have a young list, but something is missing in that group today.
0: Yeah, they're playing a very, very good team, very well-organised team, but... Yeah, they got the chance to win next week, though. Hey, the Richmond or the Bombers will
2: win. I tell you, at this point in time, I'd be tipping the Tigers.
0: Would you wait and see what happens here first?
2: I may change my mind come 6 o'clock, but maybe I'm just a disenchanted.
0: Tigers have been good the last 2 weeks. Yeah, it's going to be interesting.
2: Hey, just quickly, Shorey, what did you make of North Melbourne? I'd asked Richo, but he didn't watch the game yesterday, even though he was meant to
0: work. I did. I watched some.
2: Yeah, about five pints in.
0: You're not going to let me live this down, are you?
2: Never.
0: I'm going to have to blame someone else.
2: Did they lose friends yesterday? Did they lose credit for what they've achieved thus far this year?
15: 10 goals in one quarter just isn't good enough. I think if they had another 4 wins per better than what they did last year, we'll all be saying they're on their rise, but that was so disappointing. You've got to be better than that. The opposition, that was their best quarter for probably since last year when they... They were just finished on top of the ladder, didn't they, Adelaide? So maybe they worked it out, but just you got to... I know it's hard to stop run-ons, but, 10 goals in a quarter, that's just over the top. Disappointing.
2: It was 13 unanswered goals.
1: Yeah,
0: they've got to be better than that, North Melbourne. Yep. With the games that they've now got into those younger players that they had when they were down the bottom for, 4 or 5 years in a row, they'd won less than 4 games. They've shown improvement this year, but that was a step back yesterday.
2: So they play the Gold Coast here at Marvel next Saturday afternoon. We know the Gold Coast is a better team. That's fine. No argument. But North Melbourne has to show a maturity that these back-to-back 10-goal losses are gone. Losing is one thing. Back-to-back smashings is another.
0: No, they've got to be past that now. Their demographic for North Melbourne now is they shouldn't be having those losses that they had yesterday by 13-goal runs in particular. I mean, that's just not on.
1: Yeah. Adelaide's been off too for mine this
0: year.
1: Yeah,
0: they got going in the second half last week.
1: I think yesterday we saw glimpses of the side that we've seen last year that was so dangerous, but they haven't been at their best.
0: And they were tapering off at the end of last year, the last few home and away games and then obviously the 2 finals. So perhaps they're just timing their run better this season, Adelaide. They certainly showed that yesterday and the last half last week. So, yeah, it's good signs for the Crows.
2: We will take a break from Marvel Stadium. 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
34: Well, I just think it's a silly question. Okay. We play within the rules. What's your name?
35: Shane.
34: Shane who?
35: Yes.
34: Okay, that's the best question you can come up with.
36: If I see one bloke walk out of here getting a pat on the back from people out there for a good effort, I'll spew up!
2: Let's get into the Press Pass. Quickfire questions, quickfire answers. Shorey, I'll start with you. To the nearest 10,000, how many will be at Scott Pendlebury's record-breaking game next Saturday evening at the MCG?
15: 85,000.
2: Okay, 85. Richo?
1: Didn't you say to the nearest 10,000?
2: I did.
15: 80 to 90,000.
2: Maths and English were never sure.
15: 80 to 80.
0: 90.
2: 90. 90.
1: I'm going to say 80.
2: Jeez, they got 90. Wow. Richo, what's more prestigious, Thursday night football or Friday night football?
0: Friday.
1: That's because he's on Friday.
0: I have to say that.
2: Well played. Another contract from Chris Jones. Laura, for wildcard weekend, if you're the AFL, are you playing matches Thursday and Friday night or Friday and Saturday night?
1: Both need to be free-to-air, so I'd say Thursday, Friday, unless you can get the Saturday on free-to-air.
2: Shorey, if Hawthorn make another play for Zach Merritt, does Essendon need to concede this time around?
15: Of course.
2: Richo, how many more games starting this afternoon will Richmond win for the season?
0: Three.
2: Laura, if the Saints fail to reach the top 10, should the club consider replacing Ross Lyon?
1: Not this year.
2: Richo, do Richmond fans actually hate coming to Marvel Stadium?
0: Yes. I think they do, but I like it. I think it's turning. I think that was a dimmer thing, and he infiltrated the minds of Richmond people.
2: Hopefully they're coming late from Punt Road this afternoon. Sure, to round 10, is Stephen King the coach of the year?
15: Yeah, I reckon so.
2: Richo, who is the greatest Indigenous player you played with or against?
0: Ooh, with.
2: With or against?
0: Oh, Buddy Franklin.
2: Yeah.
0: But Shane Edwards, as far as playing with at Richmond.
2: Over 300 games at the Tigers?
0: Yes. And I played with him early days, and he turned into a very, very, very good player, Shane Edwards. In fact, we miss him now. He was a real connector of the team.
2: Shorey?
15: Morris Rioli played against Morris, just an out-and-out superstar, the Rioli name. Wally Lovett was probably the first Indigenous player who played at Collingwood who, but then you've had Leon Davis and a number of others, the Crackers, you know.
2: Laura, next Saturday afternoon, Collingwood plays West Coast at the MCG, the record-breaking game. Geelong plays Sydney and Geelong, first versus third. Should the AFL have done some fixturing changes to make sure these games didn't go head-to-head?
1: Yes. I'll say yes.
2: Should Scott Pendlebury's record-breaking game, once the AFL knew what it was, should it have been given clean air?
1: I think so.
2: Yeah.
1: If they had control over it.
2: Richo, is Jack Steele the recruit of the year?
0: Yes.
2: Shorey, would a Richmond win today be one of the biggest upsets of the season?
15: Yes.
2: And I'll go around the panel. Andrew Welsh says Brad Scott will be Essendon's next premiership coach. Don't worry about that. Do you think he's assured of being at the helm next season?
1: Yes.
0: Assured?
2: Assured of being coach next season?
0: I think he has to be after
15: Welsh says that. He's got to be.
1: Yep.
15: If he's not, Andrew Welsh won't be there.
0: You can't say that and then 3 months later get rid of him as coach.
2: Down at the MCG, it is Fremantle 12-6-78 leading the Bombers 3-11-29. The Bombers getting a couple of goals back in Archer May and Nate Caddy.
0: I've just got another late roast. Shane on his iPad that's
2: what
0: open
2: have I got here.
0: Shane has 58,980 emails that he hasn't looked at yet, that haven't been open. 58,000 emails, Shane.
2: I get sent a lot of crap.
0: Hey?
2: I get sent a lot of crap.
1: Who's emailing you?
0: Why don't you delete them?
15: He probably thinks they're all friends.
2: Because I've got to go through.
0: I have to have zero.
2: Oh, you have to have zero?
0: Times, yeah.
15: Yeah, I wipe and delete it
0: I
15: out.
0: Have just to be zero.
1: Do you read any work emails?
2: See, I'm surprised. I'm surprised you have zero because you don't read your work emails anyway.
15: Yeah,
2: you just delete.
0: No,
2: at least mine are there if I want to go back and reference.
0: I read the roster every Monday.
2: Do you?
0: But I just go to Sunday because Sunday's the day
2: if
0: that
2: I've read the roster, you would have known that you were working yesterday.
0: No, but I only read Sunday because Sunday's the week that I work.
2: What's the point in reading Sunday if you know you're working?
0: Because I looked at my yearly roster when I got it and I put all the games into
2: accuse me of my 59,000 emails when you don't even read one.
0: Did you get sent a roster at the start of the year?
15: And the other thing,
0: hang on, sorry.
15: Yeah, go on.
0: Did you all get sent a roster at the start of the year?
15: Up to
1: you get
15: a certain amount.
1: It's never final.
0: Round 15. Then put all of those games that I'm sent on the roster into my diary, and yesterday
1: and I never
0: there was
1: check
0: no
1: it again.
0: Game in there.
2: Sometimes the diary changes.
15: But see, you know, people ask can't do it because they're sick and that, so you have to fill in sometimes, but you don't look at that, you don't want to be a team member.
0: There's been a miscommunication and it's not my fault.
15: Could I just say one thing too about his iPad?
2: Stop looking at my iPad,
15: iPad. What's your screensaver show?
2: That's New York City.
15: Well, mate, we're in Australia. Are you at a...
2: you want me to have a photo of 3AW?
15: You still reckon you're going to get a job on ESPN over there, mate?
2: I'm very happy at 3AW, but I like the view of New York City.
0: I've got that exact sort of print on the wall at home.
2: I'd rather look at that than your face.
15: Oh, that's a gosh, I just...
1: He's going away again, did he tell you?
15: What about the Arts Centre?
2: The Arts Centre spot.
15: The MCG one, you have the MCG on it.
2: 133-693, any complaints more? We are going to take a break from Marvel Stadium. Laura, great work on pre-game.
15: Go
2: as always,
15: Laura.
2: We'll hear you on Sports Today on Tuesday.
1: Nice to see your face, Shane.
2: Yeah, no. Thank you very much. Just not Shorey's. Richo and Shorey are sticking around. Matt Granlund is going to join me in commentary. Abby McKay is here as well. We're looking forward to this one. It's St Kilda taking on Richo. But thanks to Maccas for the best coverage. You'll get it right here on 3AW Footy.
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0: Butler, look away, handball to Owens. Owens off a step from 51 to give St Kilda the lead. Mitch Owens from downtown.
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2: Through 6PR in Perth, 5AA in Adelaide, and across the country on the 3AW app. Welcome to 3AW's coverage of this round 10 clash between St Kilda and Richmond from Marvel Stadium. Bringing you this afternoon's action. In special comments, three-time All-Australian Matthew Richardson. Alongside Collingwood's 1990 Premiership captain and North Smith medalist Tony Shaw. On the boundary, it's Abby McKay. And in commentary, it's a very good afternoon to Shane McInnes and Matt Granlund.
3: Great, thank you so much. Good afternoon, folks. Welcome back to Marvel Stadium as round 10 continues this afternoon. It is St Kilda taking on Richmond. The Saints have dominated against the Tigers in recent times, winning their past five by an average of 35 points. They've also won seven of the past eight. Before I bring in the team, let's get straight down to ground level, get the ground conditions. And for Abby McKay this afternoon, thankfully, the roof is closed. Welcome to you, Abs.
4: Thanks, Shane. You're absolutely right. Thank the Lord that this roof here at Marvel is shut. We're protected from all that wind and rain happening in Melbourne right now. The temperature's sitting at about 18 degrees, so it's actually a really nice temperature down here at ground level. Today, the Saints, of course, are wearing their 2026 Sir Doug Nicholls Guernseys, which was designed by an 11-year-old named Jed Bennell, and it honours the journey of one of the club's most respected leaders, Bradley Hill. There are no late changes for either sides, and I'm looking forward to a great matchup today.
3: Good on you, Abs. Look forward to your contribution throughout this afternoon. The final member of our team joining me in commentary as he does each and every Sunday. Matt Granlund, welcome to you, Matty.
1: Good to see you, Shane. Good to see you, Richo and Shorey. I reckon Richmond will give himself just a sneaky little chance of winning today, Richo. You go back to last week, I think they were pretty good. Aside from that five goals they coughed up, which is a regular occurrence, except the West Coast Eagles, if they can keep that in check, if maybe they can see one, two, or maybe three at the most, I reckon they're in with a chance.
5: Yeah, it's a good point you make, Matty. The only game this year where they haven't done that and conceded, you know, a five-goal run we're talking about was against the Eagles, and they won that game. So that is something that they need to get better at. They haven't been good in that area. They haven't been able to stop goal runs. But if they do that today, look, I think their contest and clearance work has been pretty good the last 3 to 4 weeks. It's just their transition piece from that that is still a work in progress. But that has improved in the last few weeks. They've been, you know, a lot better getting metres gained by handball, which is the way that the good teams play now. So I have seen some development there in their game plan, and there's some really promising young players coming through. So, yeah, those goal runs are going to be crucial. If they can keep it to two or three today at the most, you know, you're going to be right in this game at the end.
1: We have the welcome to country in just a moment. Shorey, the Saints just going, I reckon, the Saints at the moment.
6: Yeah, look, they've played some pretty good football, but again, they've had their lapses too, Matty. But I think the ruck area is going to be a real problem for Richmond today. They've got two youngsters in there who, you know, they try their heart out, but they're coming up against two of the best in the competition. So we'll talk about that a bit later.
1: All right, it's almost time to get downstairs now to the welcome to country as we continue to celebrate Sir Doug Nicholls Round.
7: Learn, grow and celebrate with us. First Nations culture is the oldest surviving culture on earth, and the origins of Australian rules can be traced back to Maan Grook. Please now welcome Shaneel Chandler to perform a call to country, followed by senior Wurundjeri elder Auntie Joy Murphy to deliver the official welcome to country.
8: Waniat, Waniagabone, Nara Jara Noon, Dudedron.

0: Please thank Chenille Chandler, my granddaughter, for calling in the spirits of our ancestors, for each of us to learn to live together and respect each other for who we are and where we come from. Of course, I would like to start by acknowledging all ancestors, elders and communities across our great nation and neighbouring islands. And I acknowledge each and every one of you that have not only come along to the game tonight or are watching it, for your support over many years and in the spirit of reconciliation. To a very special person who's an ambassador for this year is none other than Michael Magic McLean. And to thank him as a great trailblazer, but also for his spirit, dedication, which has led on to who we have playing today for both our men and women. I also want to especially acknowledge my brother James Wandon, who was the first Aboriginal player for St Kilda back in 1952, and to all of those players who fought so hard to stay in the game with little or no support, but stood strong for who they were and again gave wonderful opportunity for a great sport like Aussie rules. Today we celebrate Sir Doug Nicholls Round, and it's always such an honour to those, not only those that have come forward in many years through their families, but also for those who would probably never walk this same journey of Aussie rules. So I thank Sir Doug and his family and all those elders that time who have given us what we have today. We are known as the Manigum people. This leaf is a gift to you, and I'll take this leaf on your behalf, hoping you accept our gift, because it means that you are welcome to everything, from the tops of the trees to the roots of the earth. It also means you join with us to honour the spirits of our ancestors who have nurtured this land, my father's traditional land, for thousands and thousands of years. To both St Kilda and Richmond today, we wish you the very best of luck for a game, and of course to all our on-field and off-field who work so hard to put this all together. Our language is the Woi Wurrung, Wurminjagar, Wurundjeri Balak, Yemen, Kundi Bik, and you are most welcome to the traditional lands of the Wurundjeri Woi Wurrung people. Nod Kunwa.
1: All right, big thank you there to Arnie Joy as the Welcome to Country wraps up, and we start to focus in on this contest here at Marvel Stadium, and we will just await the ceremony to wrap up officially, which it is now. 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Richo, have you got a bold prediction today?
2: Yeah, I'll go with the Tigers, obviously. Sure, you can do one on the Saints. I'm going with Seth.
3: All right. Thanks for that.
2: I'm going with Seth Campbell.
1: You do that, okay?
2: Yeah. Seth Campbell today. He's been in good form, Seth Campbell. I'll say he's going to have a career high 4 goals today.
1: 4 goals. That is bold.
3: Well, I was going to do the Saints without being directed that way anyway. But Rowan Marshall, I've talked about the rucks before, Matty. Rowan Marshall and Tom DeConning, they'll have 50-plus hit-outs, but 10 of them at least to advantage.
1: Okay. You like to do a bit of a multi there always.
3: Yeah,
1: I like it.
3: What about you, Abs?
2: Two options. That's why.
1: Have you got a bold prediction?
4: I think I will say Jack Higgins is back in the side today. Let's say he's going to kick 5.
1: Five, and what about you, Shane?
5: Darcy Wilson this afternoon, game number 50. Kicked 4-1 last week against the Suns. He'll be St Kilda's and Richmond's leading goal kicker, so the most goals on the ground this afternoon.
1: All right, I'll say Tom DeConing will be the best player on the ground and kicked three goals for the Saints. Arrow Transport brings you the bowl predictions from Author Warehouse. 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
2: I think, as always in a game, your intercept game has to be strong, and St Kilda have that with Wilkie down back. He's just the master interceptor. So for Richmond down the other end, the biggest key for me for them is if Nick Foston can have a good game. He's been a little bit down this year, didn't do a full pre-season, had that broken leg late last year, but if Foston's intercepting and intercepting well and they can get some of that ball movement off the back of it, then I think Richmond can really compete today. If they can't get that, you just think the Saints with a heap more experience. Richmond 13 players under 50 games today, St Kilda only 4. If they can't get that intercept game going, you think the Saints and their experience will be a little bit too much for the Tigers, Shorey.
3: Yeah, well, I'm probably conversely to that, I'm saying on the end of it that they won't get the intercept marks. At St Kilda's number one for marks inside 50s at the moment, and they score in streaks. They kick 5 goals more, you know, I think in the top 3 in the comp over about 8 games. So they can score quickly, and I'm just worried about the defence of Richmond. They're young, they have a couple of players, as you said, like Gloston, a bit out of form, but also some of the others aren't great decision makers. So I think they'll get enough supply to mark inside 50 and kick a winning score and a pretty big one.
2: And Richmond, last week, they were really good at getting first possession around the stoppages, but they just haven't been able to turn them into clearances, and that with their handball out of there. So that's going to be another key today. They're getting their hands on it, but it's just not converting into scores and clean passages of play out of it. That'll be another focus today for the Tigers.
3: I reckon they don't. They lack. They always a quarter and a half where they don't pressure enough, Richard. That's a physical thing with a lot of young bodies. That's where they get scored against.
2: The third quarter last week. I mean, they go in front 2 goals up, and then Adelaide just.

0: Richmond. Here's Shane McGuinness to get us started.
1: Tom DeConing and Noah Bolton are wrestling out for the first right contest of the afternoon, and there's immediately a free kick found. It's going St Kilda's way, and it will be Max Hall to take it in the middle of Marvel Stadium. They kick to the right of our broadcast position, the Coventry end here at Marvel Stadium. Hall puts St Kilda inside 50. DeConing moved forward, flew across for the mark, wasn't able to take it cleanly, but there's a free kick over the shoulder, and it's going to be Jack Higgins to get the free.
2: The umpire out of area paid that free kick when there was the umpire standing directly in front of it.
3: Happens a lot now.
2: And that just didn't look high to me.
1: So it was Nick Floston over the shoulder of Jack Higgins. Well, await the
2: here's another
1: Harvey
2: injury
1: Norman
2: for
1: replay.
2: Richmond.
1: That's ominous. Get down to you in a moment, Abs. As it's going to be Jack Higgins back in the side this week after being on the sidelines through concussion protocols. Jack Higgins for the first of the afternoon. He's missed it off to the left. And a minor score. The first score of the afternoon goes St Kilda's way. They're one behind. Richmond yet to score. Opening quarter. All with thanks to Milwaukee Tools. Before Matt, Abs, down to you.
4: Yeah, Shane, Luke Trainer's come straight off. I think it might be a dislocated thumb. So the doctor is just trying to sort him out now.
0: Here's Miller. Straight down the middle it goes. Free kick page. Gee, the umpire's busy early.
3: A great set play there, though. I'd love that.
0: Free kick to Campbell, who goes to midfield. Jeez. Comes off broad, takes it. A bit of danger in that
2: kick. Want to see that, though, from Richmond.
3: There it is.
0: I think that forward handball, that's what it is, but it's been intercepted. So here go the Saints on the counterpunch. Couple of bounces. Wilson gets the handball on inside the 50. Oh, Higgins spills the beans. Should have gobbled that one up. And then Miller is wrapped up in the tackle. We're going to have a throw in. Well, a ball up, rather. That's what you want to see, Richard, in the middle.
2: Taking the game on. It ended up a mistake from Grill, but they're trying to take the game on.
1: Oh, pushed out of the ruck contest. Oh, there should have been a free kick. Spills down. Chance for Max Hall outside of the right boot.
3: Oh, rumpire.
1: And a goal. So we'll wait for the Harvey Norman replay. It's a shocking miss by the umpire, but it's a goal to St Kilda. It's first of the afternoon. 1-1-7. Richmond yet to score. Max Hall with the goal. But it was as clear as day. Tom DeConing against Noah Bolton.
3: Am I imagining things?
2: I need to see it again.
3: I've got to see it again. Even if it wasn't in the back, if it was in the side, it was prior to the contest. And unless it's an illusion. It was just a massive shove out of the contest before he even got to the ball. And went, oh, please, umpire. That is as horrible.
0: It's a howler.
3: How can four umpires
2: miss that?
3: Four umpires have missed that.
1: Square in the back.
3: Oh,
1: every day.
3: Whiz.
0: Dead set howler for the umpires. Oh, we all make mistakes. 1-1-7. Richmond get the score.
2: Oh, you can't miss that. You cannot miss that on a note.
3: I'm with you.
0: We're back in the middle. Coming handball out. Gets it out in front of Campbell, who's off. He's going to kick it deep inside the 50 for the Tigers. Michael, all the way here. No one's touched it. Oh, yes, they have.
3: They're paying a free kick for a push, which it was, but it should have been paid up the other end too.
0: A free kick going back to Howard back there. Last lot of defence for the Saints. And
3: I'm still stunned by that.
2: I've never seen a more obvious free kick missed.
1: No, and the thing is, Noah Bolton made sure the umpires saw it as well. St Kilda with the ball between wing and half back. This is Liam O'Connell. They're 1-1-7, the Saints. Tigers yet to score. Wilkie, initially in doubt for this afternoon, managed to pull up. Hugo Garcia now taking the mark, having a terrific year for the Saints. Concedes a bit of ground back to Wilkie. Centre wing, city side of Marvel Stadium, comes inboard. Finds Flanders, the former Gold Coaster. Goes onto the right now. Another inside 50 here for the Saints. Goes over the head of a couple. Floston sitting at the back. He's able to take possession. Darcy Wilson on top of him. That time there's a free kick for in the back. And Floston has it in the left back pocket for the Tigers.
0: 1-1-7 St Kilda. No score Richmond. Early going. Here's Floston with a kick down the top side wing. Oh, Ross couldn't quite take it. Late ball coming from Silvani. We've got the handball out, and eventually it is over attacked by Burns. We're going to have a throw in on the attacking side of the wing for the Saints. Hit the first goal, and Richmond are yet to score. 1-1-7 the Saints, no score. The Tigers, Milwaukee Tool scoreboard. Umpire throws the ball back into play. Walter was able to knock it down. Campbell's handball, little directed. Wilson was able to win it back. Tangle in there. Trezai's wrapped up in the tackle. He's going nowhere. Umpire will come in and sort it out with a

0: ball up again. He's still out here on this medallion side wing of Marble Stadium. Thrown up, Bolter works it down. Coming through Burns to Wilson, had a prominent start. To Hall. Hall will wobble one up inside the 50 for the Saints. Almost Caminiti had hands to it. Filippo's going to get a chance here. He kicks back towards goal. That curls back magnificently. Mateus Filippo with St Kilda's second, and that was a great finish. The Saints on the Milwaukee Tool scoreboard, 2-1-13. Richmond get the score.
1: Yeah, just broken tackles there when they should have been able to keep that ball in. Richmond on the half-forward line, broken tackles inside 50, and that's just a class finish from Filippo at ground level around the corner. But a good contest there from Caminiti. Filippo showed great elusiveness there for a pretty big guy, and a really good finish.
2: Abby, down to you, all with thanks to Barry Plant Real Estate.
3: Yeah, Shane, Luke Traynor, who came off with that right thumb injury, he's had that taped up and it looks like he's ready to go back on.
2: Around the grounds at the MCG, Fremantle and Essendon, the Dockers 13-8-86, leaving the Bombers 5-12-42 midway through the final quarter down at the MCG. 6-6-6 infringement against Richmond. Ball to be tossed up. Oh, Bolter went very high. De Koning stayed down, won the tap, came up to Hall, sends it up toward half forward. Richmond, though, with numbers across half back. This is Jaden Short, kicks out to the wing, met by Campbell. He can turn, gave the handball off, a little shove after getting the kick away for James Trezise. And he's put it out of bounds on the full, so a free kick coming the way of the Saints. And Jack McRae off centre wing. On the left toward right half forward. Underneath it, Burns couldn't mark. Spilled down to Banfield for St Kilda. Kicks toward the goal square. Richmond with numbers. Nicely done, Campbell Gray. Oh, turned himself inside out. They are literally on the last line of defence here, Richmond. Opportunity elapsed. Trying to keep it inside the field of play was Stocker. Couldn't. It's taken out of bounds. And we'll see a boundary throw in. Left forward pocket with the Saints again into attack.
1: Yeah, well done, St Kilda. Their pressure is up in this game. Richmond have only taken one mark. That means you're defending the ground well, and they're just under the pump at the minute, the Tigers.
0: Into attack deep. Boundary throw in. And again, the footy's going nowhere. The umpire lets it go for a while. Comes out. Ross was able to get his handball away. And then the Tigers clear it. As Retchko was able to get boot the ball. Comes out toward the wing. Tumbling footy. Ball stays in momentarily. And then out to size. Was tackled with football. In possession, and the umpire will throw it back in front of the interchange gate. Saints off to a good start. 2-1-13. Richmond hit the score. Milwaukee Tool scoreboard. Milwaukee is forever for the job site, forever for the trade. As the umpire throws the ball back into play. Bolter used the body well. And a bit too well, the umpire said. Just shoved De Koning out of the road. And he will get a free kick to Koning here on the wing.
2: So Tom De Koning, Fist and Kilda, told to play on. Perel by Bolter, gave him a bit of a bump as well, sends the ball inside forward 50, Filippo off hands, takes possession, wrapped up by Clawson and a ball up.
4: 7-1 inside 50 is the Saints, so they're going to keep scoring off these if you get enough stoppages.
2: All the numbers for Lamar.
4: Gee, that was a push. What
2: again
4: is going on here?
2: Pushed Bolter out of the contest. That time it was seen.
4: No, it's another,
2: no, it's another one.
4: Yeah, but what is going on with the Bolter ruck situation? It's the third time he's been pushed out while in midair.
1: I just don't know why they're not paying that.
2: Broad at full back. Comes to the left back pocket. Trezise. He in turn short. And Noah Bolter. The 221s working against each other in Bolter and De Koning early in this match. Bolter concedes a bit of ground. Back to the right back pocket. They're really hemmed up inside defensive 50 here, Richmond. Broad hardly went the required 15 to Miller. Great pressure from St Kilda. It's been their modus operandi early on in this clash. Miller to right half back. And that's where he finds Jaden Short.
1: Yeah, patient. They needed this because the Saints have had them under pressure. So this is actually a pretty good move for a few uncontested marks in a row.
0: Tigers to the wing. But Wilkie, who's just a champ, isn't he, reading the cues there.
1: And that's what I mean with the intercept game.
0: Sinclair, Flanders, De Koning. This is all rapid fire stuff. De Koning now will take it and kick it deep. Inside 50 for the Saints. In it comes. Nice work. Broad got across and got a fist into it. Over the boundary line, we'll have a throw in. 45 metres around from St Kilda's goal. 2-1-13, the Saints. No score, Richmond, Milwaukee Tool scoreboard.
2: Strong start from St Kilda. Richmond hardly sighted forward of centre. It's all the southern end. Ball thrown in. Bolter grabbed it out of the ruck. Handball to Floston. Tried to turn himself out of trouble. Chance now for Richmond to work it off. Left half back. That's an awful kick from Jack Ross. He's had a pretty good year. Flanders inboard. McRae gives the handball off. Chance now for Jack Carroll. Goes long toward full forward. Always offline. A couple of Falcons in there as well. Last line of defence, Floston was able to scoop it up. Gave a quick handball off to Trezise.
5: Free kick
2: against Caminiti. Back to Floston, right up against the behind post.
0: See, these Richmond defenders are under the pump, Richard, at the moment.
5: Yeah, they are. That's why they need to just find a few uncontested marks.
0: Floston with a big long kick coming out to the dock side. That's a nice, Hayes Brown. The second grab was over. Made a good contest, though, the big fella, Oliver Hayes Brown.
5: Ex-basketballer.
0: Yes. Tallest player to ever play for Richmond. Is that right,
5: Richard? That's right. That's right, Matty.
0: Umpire to throw the ball back into play. It's Hayes Brown. Knocked down by Marshall, though. Got the better of that. McRae had it for a moment. Richmond can't quite win it. Green overran it. Here's Sinclair with a bit of a 1-2 and then kicks it to half forward. And then Trey just got it. Oh, he's in the back there of... That went unwhistled as well. What's going on?
5: Today.
0: Here's Caminiti. His kick was shut down as he went for the snap. And it's over the boundary line. And we're going to have a throw-in now.
4: I'll tell you what, we don't like to be overcritical, but what is going on here today? This has been...
0: Now we're going to check whether or not this was on the full or whether or not it was touched off the
5: loop. There's genuinely some bizarre decisions out here at the moment.
0: Broad climb into the back of Marshall there.
4: And I don't think he touched the ball because he went too early. But it is incredible.
0: So that's out on the full coming from Miller's boot. So it's going to be a free kick going to the Saints. And Caminiti is going to take it from the pocket. At a very tight angle here.
2: I reckon he can thank the arc for that decision.
5: Yeah, how could they have made that on the ground?
2: No chance. So Caminiti with the check side. Oh, great kick. Checkmate. Anthony Caminiti with the goal. Well, this is very worrying early on for Richmond. We have elapsed just 12 minutes in the opening quarter for the white glove mover. And already it's St Kilda 3-1-19. The Tigers yet to register a score on the Milwaukee Tool scoreboard. That goal from Anthony Caminiti will make that a goal of the day contender for Star 21.
5: Yeah, beautiful banana finish there. The arc message that one down to the umpires. So Richmond here in the middle. You've got to go back to your leaders here. And Tim Taranto and Jacob Hopper are in there, experienced players. They've got to find a way here to get a clearance and get it forward. Give their defence a moment to have a deep breath. They haven't been able to set up at all behind the footy yet, the Tigers.
4: So 10-1, Richo inside 50.
5: Tested footy at premium here. It's a fumble in the middle. That hurts.
0: Yeah, Hayes Brown, that was a fumble. And here go... St Kilda again, Filippo got the handball off to Flanders, who goes long and strong inside the 50, and this time Broad is able to take an uncontested mark back there. He goes short out to Taranto.
5: Go down the middle here to Hayes Brown.
0: Taranto is not going to go that way. He's going to go out to the city side wing. So it's going to be killed by Stocker.
4: Too slow.
0: Pumped over the boundary line. We're going to have a throw in on the wing.
4: They need to keep going with that 45 handball to get it through the lines and over the top at the moment, because it's just pretty stagnant to sit back and not rolling on.
2: 3AW 5AA Sunday afternoon footy from Marvel. With thanks to Mackers. Hayes Brown in the ruck up against Marshall. Marshall palmed it forward. Hugo Garcia did well. Links a handball into the centre of the ground. Chance now for Filippo. Spun out of trouble. Kicks on the left. Inside. Forward 50. Strong mark. Great effort. Cooper Sharman held his ground. Took the grab. Too strong for Campbell Gray. And quite simply set up beautifully by Mateus Filippo in the middle of the ground.
5: Well, just walks that out of clearance, though. At the moment, the pressure is not good from the Tigers. Not nailing any tackles and allowing the Saints just to waltz out of stoppage there. You can't defend that.
2: Cooper Sharman, 11-11 for the season. On a 14 Saints to play every game so far this year. The kick from Cooper Sharman straight through the middle. It is an onslaught early here at Marvel Stadium. One that Richmond cannot stop. 4-1, 25 St Kilda. Richmond yet to score. We are not even midway through the opening term on the Milwaukee Tools scoreboard. Milwaukee is forever for the job site, forever for the trade.
4: Well, you don't want to throw the baby out with the bathwater, but I reckon you've got to take a chance and putting some new talent into the midfield. You know, Taranto, Hop, they've been there for a long time, but
5: they had Seth Campbell in there.
4: Well, I'd still go it. I'd still keep going with some speed, at least try and break through and get something out of here. Now, yep. The big bloke, he's got to really compete here, Hayes Brown. Should get his hand on the ball first if you're at that height.
0: We talked about the run of goals that Richmond can cough up. Well, it started early, unfortunately, for the Tigers.
5: Yeah, you've got to arrest it now. Can't turn into six in a row here.
0: Now, Marshall crossed the line there, and that'll be a Hayes Brown free kick.
4: This is another part of the rules that I think we need to look at. A jump player who doesn't jump, the other bloke should be able to go over the line then.
0: Handball off to Jaden Short. He's a beautiful user. He goes long inside the 50. And Stocker went to ground and amongst all that. And then there's a crunch and we're going to have a ball up.
5: There's been about five pushes in the back.
4: That was just a
5: teams.
4: Shove out of the contest. Both teams. It was not just
5: push in the back is officially out of the game.
0: Yeah, you're right. Players just go hurtling to the ground. Here's Marshall winning it. He can't get a clear handball away. Green, a handball up to Bolter. Flanders tackled. That's going to be close to holding the ball. Oh, it is. So that's exactly what they
5: this
0: need.
5: This is the first game, Matty.
0: A bit of pressure. The first game. Whoa. And so...
5: Noah Roberts-Thompson.
0: Tell us about him, Richo. He was selected to pick 54 in the draft.
5: I used to play on his cousin, Lewis Roberts-Thompson, from the Sydney Swans. He's out of Adelaide. SA under 18. High half forward, left footer, nice left footer. So let's hope he kicks it. This will give the Tigers something to be positive about.
4: Lewis was pretty disciplined, Richo, wasn't he?
5: He was a good defender.
4: Shocking kick.
5: Yeah, but very, very dour.
0: So first kick is this in his league career. He's directly in front. He moves in. He kicks. And he's put it through. He joins that elusive club.
4: How many, Matty?
0: First kick in AFL football. I've got no idea. We can actually visit that post-game. It's a very good question. If you can remember who kicked the goal with their first kick in AFL football over the years. But that young man has shot his name down. Noah Roberts-Thompson. Oh. One straight six, Richmond. 4-1, 25, St Kilda.
5: Well, sure, he can take those calls from 6 to 7 because I won't be here. But it's a good topic, Matty. I like it.
4: Well, you should have done 6 to 7. You had yesterday off.
0: So you're thinking some sort of penalty like
4: that. Oh, no doubt.
0: In the teams, you know, a little fine, bit of extra time for Richo.
5: Maybe you should look at someone higher above me to give that hour or two.
4: Sam Doherty's gone to a psychologist today just to get over it.
5: I've given Doc a chance to get his media career off the start.
2: Don't know if he wanted it with Adelaide versus North Melbourne, I'll tell you that much. Ball cleared out of the middle, so Kilda come up with it. Garcia, and ball forward, Windhager. Out wide. St Kilda looking to build. They do so. Through Banfield lays it off into the pocket. And it tumbles out of bounds past Jack Higgins for a boundary throw in. Some 320 players in the book for the first kick, first goal.
0: Can you name one, Shane?
2: Club.
4: Where'd you get
2: Roberts
4: that from,
2: Thompson?
4: Shane, you made that up.
2: Ball thrown in. I should be able to. I've called a few over the journey.
5: What's the record as far as your first four kicks?
2: Filippo around his body, goal square, misses to the near side. There was a player from the Western Bulldogs a couple of years ago. I reckon he kicked two or three.
5: But his first three.
2: With his first three kicks. I'll get Damo to
5: look that up. How many in a row? Has anyone kicked their first four or five?
2: Jason Tutt is who it was.
4: Jason who?
2: Jason Tutt for the Western Bulldogs.
4: Gee.
0: Had an impact on you, sure is. Yeah. Sonzi kicks it to the wing. Here is Roberts-Thompson to Ross. And then Burton was tackled. Ooh. And that's holding the ball.
5: It just wasn't quick enough there, Burton, to get that.
0: Yeah, he just couldn't get it onto the boot or onto the hand quick enough. Out it goes to Silvani. Takes it left half back. Kicks to the wing for Filippo, who's made a good start. Keeps the handball on. Flanders now on the end of the chain. We'll put it inside the 50 for the Saints. There goes Charman. He had to go with the one hand that time. They can clean it up. Richmond in defence. These defenders have been very, very busy. Gray is coming out with a sharing here for the Tigers. With the handball on to Short. To Hopper. Hopper with a short pass.
5: And
0: Green takes the mark at half back.
5: That went 5 metres, that kick.
4: I think the umpy felt sorry for him, Richo, because it would have been another turnover.
2: Green back inside defensive 50. This time to Traynor. And back to full back to Miller. Can they make the switch work? Campbell Gray.
5: Keep going quick. Yeah.
2: Marks out in front of Hill. Campbell Gray fought the handle. Instead goes the kick.
5: Brad Hill did not stand
4: there. He must have been called.
2: Lays it off coming. Dropped what he should have taken. He's tackled. Had Breyer. And it will be a free kick going the way of the Saints on centre wing. Hugo Garcia to take the free. Having a good year at the Saints. Leads them for clearances and contested ball. Goes short and Sam Flanders. He in turn short.
5: He's really improved this year, Garcia.
2: Carroll.
5: Damien Tardio thinks he's got a name that should be on a brand, a shirt brand.
2: Oh, no doubt.
5: Hugo Garcia.
2: Is that because his name's Hugo? It sounds like Hugo Boss.
5: Probably.
2: Yeah.
4: Oh, dangerous kick here.
2: Didn't think that hard about it, Damo. Ball across half forward for St Kilda. Opportunity, O'Connell knocked it to his own advantage. Fed up the handball. Windhager cuts it back to the hot spot. And Tom DeConing at full stretch leans back, takes the mark above his head, and will go back looking for St Kilda's fifth of the afternoon.
5: Yeah, just young players making mistakes here for the Tigers. Cumming dropped a mark and trainers dropped a mark, so you know that's just youth, not enough experience there.
2: Well executed by Marcus Windhager to square it, and Tom DeConing. It's these kind of kicks that he's getting the big money for. Virtually directly in front, 30 metres out. It's been all St Kilda to start this game. 4-2 plays one straight before the kick. Tom DeConing comes in. Goal umpire doesn't move. Tom DeConing with his first of the afternoon. That's a fifth individual goal kicker for St Kilda. And the Saints move out to 5-2-32. Richmond one straight six. All that on the Milwaukee Tools scoreboard. 22 gone. Opening quarter for the white glove mover on 3AW footy. Tony Shaw and Matthew Richardson.
4: Well, you know the one thing about Ross Lyon and his brand is his defensive. If he gets territory, they really set up well behind the ball. And Richmond, as Richo said, they've dropped a couple of marks. But it's more that they're haphazard with their kicking. The decision-making hasn't been really sharp. And that means when you're sharp, that means you'll get through the lines a bit more, but they are young, but sooner or later you've got to learn the lessons, don't you?
0: After a 26-point lead now, the Saints 5-2-32 to one straight six as we venture back to the middle. McConey wins that one down. Footy not coming out. Stocker was able to get boot to ball in the end, taken by Taranto. Quick kick to half forward. Campbell, here's Robert Thompson again. It's an open goal square. It's a goal.
5: Two goals.
0: First gamer with his first two kicks in AFL football. Two goals. What a way to start your AFL career. Two straight 12 Richmond. St Kilda 5-2-32.
5: How good's that? It's, it might be on here. We're still trying to find the answer to the most consecutive goals through your first three or four kicks.
2: Jason Tupp from the Bulldogs was three.
5: Three. I reckon there'd be someone with four. Well, six is the best I'm hearing.
0: But two.
5: Glenn Denning.
0: Who is it?
5: Glenn Denning.
0: Tell me about him, Richard.
5: He kicked six goals in his first six kicks.
4: In 1948.
5: Carlton Football Club, 1935.
0: Okay.
5: Just came to me then, Matty.
0: All right.
5: Glenn
0: Denning.
5: I have to
0: get KB on the line. He might have played with him.
5: Yeah.
2: Might be a bit of help from the back row for Richo this afternoon, but wow.
0: Research, Richo.
5: That's
0: wow.
5: What I do. Yeah.
2: What a start for Noah Roberts-Thompson, but it's a Kilda again out of the middle. Get the clearance inside, forward 50. Opportunity, Filippo, handball, Henry to Hill, spun out of trouble. Goes back to Liam Henry, shrugged the tackle of Sonzi. Henry sets it to the top of the goal square. Players fly, ball comes to ground. Well done, Campbell Gray. They've got to get it out of the danger zone here. Floston, a little 1-2. They've got a bit of run here, the Tigers. Comes up toward left half-back. Running it clear for Richmond this time, Roberts Thompson. Kicks forward of centre wing. Going to be met this time by Lynch. Lynch got a little handball away. Still trying to knock it on. Roberts Thompson did well. Fighting for it too is Seth Campbell. But St Kilda able to affect the turnover. Silvani worked it methodically. Kicks forward of centre wing. Wants to Koning, who was underneath it, couldn't trap it. Chance for the Saints, diving in. Was Hall, might have been taken high, and was Max Hall with the free on centre wing.
0: He does move it on quickly to Marshall in the centre corridor. The big ruckman backs back over his mark. And then he puts it up inside the 50. And drifting down and taking the mark is O'Connell. So he's taken it inside the 50. He's about 48 from home. He's going to go back and settle here. Maybe even have a shot at goal from long range.
4: Hasn't kicked a goal in his career either, Matty. So it's going to be his first goal if he kicks it.
5: Great great centering ball. And then a cut out to the other side of the ground there. That was Rowan Marshall. Great kick.
4: I tell you what, Higgins is coming off. We'll get down to Abbey shortly. But is that Higgins?
5: Well,
4: I think it's
5: Lee Higgins.
4: Is that quality?
0: He looks very sore, doesn't he?
5: He's in that marking contest.
0: We'll get down to Abbs in a moment. Here's O'Connell on the runway, kicking it. Won't have the legs. And it's offhand and over for a boundary throw in. Down to you, Abbs. Not looking good.
3: No, not looking good at all. It looks like he's pointing to his left knee, or just above it, I should say. So left knee or lower left quad injury, but he does look to be in a bit of pain.
2: Ball right forward pocket for the Saints to Coney. Grabbed it out of the right, flying shot at goal. Missed everything and out of bounds on the foot.
4: Gee, Boulder's got to watch this because the body on body, Ticone's just shoving him out of the way. Now, we saw one in the back, but even on the side, they're allowed to do that just as the ball gets in your area.
5: But take the space here, Floster. No one's on the mark, so he should be running and taking the space.
2: 5-2 plays, two straight. 26 gone in this opening quarter. And again, hands in the back that time from Silvani.
5: It's officially no gone, hands in the back. Wow. You can do what you like.
2: This is odd as Silvani kicks it straight back to Nick Floston, who takes the mark in the back pocket. It's not just one or two examples.
4: Unless they think the umpires think they're milking it, you can't push with your hand in the pushing motion.
5: You've always been told to play in front in football, and if you do and you get pushed in the back, you've simply got to pay them.
2: Very dangerous from Campbell Gray. Met by Burns on the half volley. Runs to 52 out, inside 50. Going up for the mark for St Kilda, but unable to take it was Garcia. Ball comes to ground. Burns goes once more. Shuffles out a handball. Chance now for Windhager off a step. And he floats one out of bounds on the four. Will be Richmond's ball, 5-2-32 St Kilda, 2-12 Richmond, all that on the Milwaukee Tool scoreboard.
0: I'll check the inside 50s in a moment for Lamaro's. As short has got it now and clears it. He heads out looking for Green on the outer side. O'Connell arrives though with great pace and then was pushed over the boundary line, and we're going to have a throw-in on the city side.
4: 19-3. Wow. Oh, gee whiz. They might be on record pace for inside 50s here.
0: 19-3 in favour of St Kilda, the inside 50s for Lamaro.
5: When you lose contested possession by 15 in a quarter, that's the reason why, Tony. You're not going to have territory, are you?
4: I'm with you, mate. I'm with you. I'm just answering Maddie's question.
0: There's Windhager.
2: Getting a little bit antsy in the back row.
5: I'm adding to what you said by giving you the reason why. If you can't win a contest, you're not going to get the ball forward.
0: There's Bolter. Clean take out of the ruck. Stocker's rounding that one up at half back and then missed with the handball. Hopper can go in, but ran out of tarmac. Had to take it over. We're going to have a throw in. It's still out there on the city side wing. 5-2-32 St Kilda. 2-12 Richmond. Got 3 minutes left in the first quarter. Whiteglovemovie.com.au clock.
4: 5-3 out of centre bounces too. The problem is they've been very clean and forward of the contest.
2: Final margin at the MCG. Fremantle by 43 over Essendon. Probably a better margin than many Essendon fans thought at around half time. Ball still on that outer wing for Richmond. Chance for Cumming. Tried to get a handball away, was tackled. Incorrect disposal and a free kick going the way of Anthony Caminiti for St Kilda. So again, just getting it into their forward half of the ground, let alone inside 50 at the moment. Near on impossible for St Kilda as Wilkie to Howard. And they can just rattle it off here, the Saints. Carroll out wider. Silvani to the AFL logo. Coming through, Darcy Wilson, his 50th game this afternoon. Can go short, back to Silvani. Still in their defensive half of the ground. Slow, methodical build-up. Silvani to the leader, Sinclair.
5: That's just great run from Sinclair.
2: Able to launch. Inside 50, Marshall stayed down and took the mark. Noah Bolter tried to fly high to knock it out of the space, but Rowan Marshall never took his eyes off the Sharon to take the mark as it landed in his lap.
0: Bolter's flying at everything, isn't he?
2: So Rowan Marshall, 4-3 for the season before he takes this kick. Slightly more acute than a 45-degree angle. Questions as to how he'd maintain his spot in the team alongside Tom DeConing. Well, he's only missed once so far this year. Gets close to the man on the mark, maybe too close in the end. because it pushes it out wide and a minor score to the Saints. 8 scoring shots to 2. It has St Kilda 5-3-33. Richmond 2 straight 12. Milwaukee 2 scoreboard.
0: Short brings the ball back into play to Flossdale. I think the Tigers need that quarter time to gather themselves.
5: I reckon there'll be a bit of a conversation around the contested footy with Adam Musa. He would not be happy with that.
0: Josiah's back to short, who's had a fair bit of the footy. He's had to in defence. He goes short to Miller.
4: Yeah, this lateral movement just means St Kilda just move across. So you've got to go forward movement, get through the lines.
0: Campbell kicks it to the wing now.
4: Oh,
0: spilt mark there. That was a Fawcett. Had his hands to it. Should have gobbled that one up.
5: I mean, that's your opportunity when you go forward and you drop a uncontested mark. A young player in his fourth game, but you've still got to be able to mark that.
0: Silvani back to Carroll. They're all...
5: That's your bread and butter as a marking forward.
0: When you present up, you've got to hold those. Here's Sinclair, comes out wide here.
4: That was good running by Wilson.
0: And Wilson's got it on the dockside wing.
2: So Wilson, with a spearing ball.
5: He's having a good year, Wilson, Shane.
2: Yeah, absolutely. Filippo takes the mark. Swings it onto the left inside 50 now. Rowan Marshall goes for a leap. Couldn't bring it down. Opportunity for Traynor. He fumbled. Oh, Liam Henry did well. Handball to Marshall. Smothered off the boot. Short. A handball to Taranto. To Trezise. They're under all sorts here, Richmond. And the siren came at the right time because you just felt St Kilda was about to do a little bit more damage. Quarter time on a Sunday afternoon here at Marvel Stadium. And it is the Saints 5-3-33 leading Richmond 2 straight 12. All individual goal kickers to the main break for St Kilda. Both of Richmond's goals going to the debutant, Noah Roberts-Thompson, on debut this afternoon for the Tigers. Quarter time here at Marvel Stadium. 5-3-33 the Saints. Tigers 2 straight 12. And with thanks to Maccas, you're listening to 3AW Sunday Footy.
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2: Oh, pushed out of the ruck contest. Oh, there should have been a free kick. Spills down, chance for Maxwell outside of the right boot.
4: Oh, rumpire.
2: And a goal. It's a shocking miss by the umpire, but it's a goal to St Kilda.
0: When is tackled, that's going to be close to holding the ball. Oh, it is. So that's exactly what they
1: this
0: need.
1: This is the first game of Matty.
0: A bit of pressure, the first game. Whoa. And so
1: Noah Roberts-Thompson.
0: The first kick is this in his league career. He's directly in front. He moves in, he kicks, and he put it through. He joins that elusive club.
2: Fed up the handball, Windhager cuts it back to the hot spot, and Tom De Koning at full stretch. Goal umpire doesn't move.
0: Welcome back to Marvel Stadium. It is quarter time. The Saints off to a really nice start. They are 5-3-33. Richmond at 2-12. Before we hear from Richo and Shorey, I'll get down to the boundary line for Barry Plant Real Estate. The real estate in safe hands, Habs. And Jack Higgins was an issue in that opening quarter for the Saints. What's the latest?
3: Yeah, Matty, it's a little bit of an unusual one, to be honest. He came off. He's pointing to almost, the top of his left knee, or the lower end of his left quad. They did all the knee tests, and he passed all that, and he had a bit of a rub through that quad, and they gave him some painkillers. But when he's doing his run-throughs, he seemed to be in a fair bit of pain still, so he's gone down to the rooms, and I can only assume he'll have a few more meds and probably strap that knee up. But I think it's nothing serious, but it seems like he's in a bit of pain.
0: All right, that's a question mark. Good start for the Saints, Richo and Shorey.
4: Yeah, look, just too dominant. 22-3 inside 50, centre bounce clearances, and as I said, it was so clean out of the front of the contest. It's hard to defend like that, but they've just got to get some territory. And they're caught in between two things here, holding the ball by, how can I say, just marking possession and maybe slowing the tempo. But the thing is, have they got the ability to do that? Because they've turned the ball over from dropping a couple of easy marks, which have caused goals in itself. I just still like to see Richmond take the 45 on. They've got to get through this couple of lines of defence of St Kilda. And St Kilda's getting so much territory, they just sit back behind. And we know under Ross Lyon, that's what their strength is, their defensive setup. So, big test now for the midfield of Richmond. Are they going with the same? It looks like they are. Hopper. Who else have they got? Taranto. Cummings gone in there, so that's a young bloke in there too. And, of course, the ruckman in Hayes Brown. Are they good enough? Let's wait and see. But, they've got to stem the tide somehow.
2: Second quarter about to get underway. On this Sunday afternoon at Marvel Stadium earlier today, down at the MCG, Fremantle by 43 points over the Bombers. And one more match still to see out this round 10. The Eagles hosting the Giants a little bit later this evening, Melbourne time. Clearance is going to come for St Kilda, and it's Max Hall once more as the Saints attack the northern end of Marvel Stadium. Campbell Gray with a big spall, but it lands with Rowan Marshall. And we come back to Hugo Garcia from right on the edge of the centre square. Sends it to the forward pocket.
4: Great.
2: And just sitting underneath it to take the mark for St Kilda is Sharman. And in that right forward pocket, Cooper Sharman, who already has one goal to his name, can come around and look to make it through.
4: Yeah, you said Garcia was in good form, and he has been. But the vision and the poise of knowing what to do under pressure, he looked up and great vision then. That was a beautiful kick.
2: Well, this is exactly the start Richmond could ill afford. St Kilda, the clearance, the kick, and the goal. So Cooper Sharman becomes St Kilda's first multiple goal kicker of the afternoon as we have a look at the Robot Building Supply scoreboard. The Saints are 6-3-39. The Tigers are 2-12, and 3AW is football.
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5: Yeah, I'm not sure what Campbell Gray was doing there. He was 25 metres in front of his direct opponent, and he just got caught in no man's land. If you're going to intercept or going to come up the ground like that, you have to intercept. You can't just get caught 25 metres in front of your direct opponent.
0: First goal, second quarter going the way of the Saints. Hopper was able to get the handball out for Richmond. Here is Garcia, can't gather. Burton was tackled but got it away just in the nick of time. Here he is coming. He gets it onto the boot and puts it into the forward pocket. And Bolter was just edged under the ball by Silvani, who took a comfortable mark in the finish. So Jack Silvani comes down the dockside wing. That'll drop a little short. Trezise might have had his arms chopped. The umpire didn't buy into that. Garcia gathers, gives a handball. Philippo was tackled and holding the ball. He didn't have much prior there. But red hot free kick, and it's Ross, the recipient for Richmond.
4: Oh, get some territory here. Just get it in. Get a stoppage if you can.
2: Ross to right half forward. There underneath. Great mark. Taken for the Tigers by Johnsy Fowle. Read it beautifully. Going up for the mark. Richo at full stretch. Right on 50.
5: Yeah, Johnsy Fowle. Young forward. And just gained a bit of confidence in the last couple of weeks. It was a tough start to the year. When Lynch was out of the team, he was getting the number one defender. And it was just a bit too much for a 19-year-old. But now that Lynch is back, he's getting a better look at it.
2: Strong in the air. Showed it just then. Can he go back and kick the goal? 5-5 for the year. It's not bad off the boot. It's going to be close. It just misses to the near side and a minor score. Richmond 2-1. St Kilda 6-3 for Barry Plant Real Estate. Abby McKay.
3: Yeah, Shane, Richmond's Campbell Gray has just gone straight down to the rooms with what looks to be a lower leg injury. So I'll keep you updated on that one. And Jack Higgins, he's back up here. He's had that knee strapped and he looks good to go.
0: Ball back into play for Wolfie. Just saw the Harvey Norman replay of Adam Uso having a good chat to Noah Bolter, Richo, at quarter time.
5: Yeah, I just reckon it was his positioning in the ruck. De Koning was able to push him under the ball a little bit too easily at times. So I saw Ivan Marich, the ruck coach, get out to him as well.
4: He's gone forward now this quarter, maybe just to say, give us something. Give us a contest.
0: Ball's been killed over the boundary line in the meantime. We're going to have a throw-in on the wing on the Medallion Club side. 6-3-39 plays 2-1-13 in favour of the Saints. Robot Building Supply scoreboard. Marshall got the better of that. And the ground level ball Trusides is able to gather, but the boundary line was right there and it's over. And we're going to have a throw-in. It was touched on the way through, so no last position. And the boundary throw-in, it's just forward of the wing, and it is favouring the Saints.
5: So Richmond has 6-4 contested possession in this quarter, so I think that would have been the big talking point at quarter time.
2: Ball thrown in just forward of centre wing for the Saints. Richmond with numbers around the footy. Opportunity now for the Tigers as Trezise tries to work it forward. Got it to Taranto, to Hayes Brown, the big ruckman. He in turn linked up with Hopper. High ball toward right half forward now. Players converge underneath it. John DePaul once more with a nice mark.
5: Lynch has won out, so he should go straight away.
2: And he doesn't. No. He goes square. Foston couldn't mark. Spilbo to the advantage of Grill, who goes long toward goal and offline to the right, and just that decision making, Richo, proving costly going forward.
5: Look, he wanted to go corridor, but that wasn't on that time.
0: Here's Flanders bouncing his way out of defence for the Saints. It's a poor handball to the feet there of Filippo. Flanders able to save the day though. Handball to Hill, going to come back. High contact on Flanders. Hill will take the advantage and come across to Silvani. He looks out to this top side of the ground. There's not a great deal on offer there, but he's going to go with a short pass. This man's been good. Wilson presents up and takes it. Kicks to the corridor. Taken by Stocker. Handball to Flanders, who's racking up some posies. And he goes with a kick inside the 50 for the Saints. Poor entry. And easy pickings in the end for the Tigers. Trusides was able to get back and take an uncontested mark.
2: So Richmond's defence just holding up early in this second quarter. Floston still only 30 metres out for his defensive goal and somewhat devoid of options. Decides to move it out to the left half back into Hopper. Go, Matty.
5: Hopper was the only Richmond player that really ran then, created, so he should have got the footy.
2: Hopper, short to Cumming.
5: So we could see what Cumming wanted, a 45 handball there. So that's clearly what they've been instructed. There was just no one there.
2: To Rechko, a low trajectory kick to Hayes Brown, who had to bend down all 208 centimetres. Now launches inside forward 50. D. Bolter was careered into. Lynch fighting for the footy. It's against the boundary line. Well done, Jonty Fall. Handball to Lynch. Lynch to Pond, dare I say. Handball to Taranto from the pocket. Has the shot and kicks the goal. They had to work hard for it, Richmond, but they willed their way through it. And a third goal, that one, a Star 21 goal of the day. Richmond 3-2-20, Saints 6-3-39. Tigers winning the second quarter, back to within 19 points on the Robot Building Supply scoreboard.
4: Well, we've seen him 2 weeks in a row now. Tommy Lynch has nearly become a goal assist player. He not getting a lot of supply today, so just smart hands from the contest then. Matter of fact, his opponent ran at it, and he picked it up pretty well from ground level from this handball. Yep, and then just he drew three players to him, and that's how Toronto kicked that goal. So well done to Richmond. Just got to get a couple in a row here just to give you some faith about what you're going and what you're doing. You can see it, Richo, though, you're right. Trying to get that 45. They haven't been on, so they held the ball all right and didn't turn it over.
17: So it's the right way to try and go about it. At least they're looking for it.
0: Marshall, clean take out of the ruck. Hall, who's been good, find the handball out. Windhager inside the 50. Doesn't hit a target. Flosh Stone there to take it. Rechko, I like him. He takes the football and kicks it to the wing. As I gave him a rap, he let me down and turned the ball over to Carroll. And Carroll kicks it to half forward.
4: Every week they do it, Matty.
0: Cooper Sharman has it now for the Saints. Looks into the forward pocket. There's a free man there. Oh, gee, that was a big jump. I think that might have been the first game. But Charlie Banfield went up. He got hands to it. And it's going to be a boundary throw in the pocket here for the Saints, who are 6-3-39. Richmond are 3-2-20.
2: Lockett on northern end of Marvel Stadium. Saints into attack. 30 around from goal. Ball spins in. Marshall, won it down. Opportunity for Sharman to Windhager. Big bruising tackle. Spilled out to Burns. He tries to get the handball to Carroll. Carroll in turn got a handball away. Sinclair, high ball inside forward 50 for St Kilda. Bolter was underneath it defensively for Richmond. Couldn't hold on at ground level. Foston did well to Broad. Puts his teammate under pressure. Rechko once more. He in turn with a handball to Sonzi, to Hopper. Back to Rechko. They're working harder here, Richmond. They somehow got out of trouble, but then it's turned over on centre wing. Howard, he in turn by hand, and Windhager just looks to settle on the wing.
0: Silvani's going to swing it all the way back, and here is Wilkie with a lot of grass ahead of him. He's going to go out to the city side wing where Hill takes the mark. Promising build this as Carroll takes it. Hill kept on running and he links up with him again. Hill with a kick to half forward, not the best of kicks. McRae gets there, back to Hill, he's involved again.
4: There's another one.
0: And kick charge down. Campbell's won it back here for Richmond and brings it back inboard. Mark taken by Hopper. He'll go back over his mark. He's at left half back.
4: They can't get any switches, Richmond, to get use the fat side of the ground without any pressure. They've got to kick down the line a lot.
17: Saints are defending the ground really well.
2: St Kilda 6-3-39, Tigers 3-2-20. All that Robot Building Supply scoreboard. Lynch tries to dribble one forward. Cut off though by Flanders of St Kilda. Handball to Hill. Drives it forward and Max Hall comes through to take the mark. Right on centre wing, city side of Marvel Stadium. Saints by 19. Mid-stages, second quarter for the White Glove mover. Hall with a big ball inside forward 50. Kamenidis there, couldn't mark. Came down to Rowan Marshall. He flicks a handball up back out of attacking 50. Burns, couldn't get boot to ball. Opportunity for Seth Campbell. He's wrapped up. I thought he had Pryor. The umpire agrees. Free kicks and Kilda at right half forward.
4: Well, yeah, Pryor because he fumbled. That's at this level. You can't get away with it.
0: He goes short to McRae, who's got it outside the 50. 19-point lead to the Saints. McRae now is going to pass it. And the lead's on from Marshall. And he's got him laces out. Hugs in the mark. 45 out directly in front.
4: I'm trying to pick up Bolter because he's been gone in the ruck then where they switched over, but that was just too much space to work in.
17: Well, DeConing's off the ground. So yeah, Bolter is his direct opponent.
4: Well, Bolter's back in the goal square and he's led out the centre half forward. If you've changed over, it's a horrible changeover.
0: I think you did change over. Having a look at the Harvey Norman replay.
4: He's still 30 metres from him there. That was a winger come in.
0: 45 metres out, he's missed Marshall to the right-hand side and through for a point. They go to a 20-point lead. Down to you, Abs.
3: Yeah, Matty, not good news for Richmond fans. Campbell Gray has been ruled out of the game with a hamstring.
5: Oh, well, that another one.
4: Richo, whack him on, Richo.
5: No one coming back next week, I believe. So they'll be down to two emergencies next week, Richmond.
2: So they've got 19 as it stands right now, Richo.
5: Yeah, they'll only be able to name two emergencies, and that's if no one else goes down today.
4: Surely you could play out of goal square. You know, just
5: give him a chance. I'll tell you, I'll do a little mini preseason this week.
2: Campbell. He's got his resume ready. Most goals on the MCG.
4: Oh, yeah. Sound like they're playing somewhere.
2: Mel Roberts-Thompson.
4: Never got a kick anywhere else.
2: Launches it inside forward 50. Certainly not according to the record books.
5: Well, here's I must a chance. Because there's another 330.
2: There we go. Ross dribbles it inside forward 50. St Kilda, though, with numbers defensively. Howard sends it back to the centre of the field. Oh, that's a nice mark taken right in the middle of Marvel Stadium for the Tigers, and I'll just chip it around, and Trezise has it right in the middle of the ground.
0: Jonathan Traynor, and he goes short, mark taken by Ross. Ross is still in midfield now. This is the
4: St Kilda got an
0: critical
4: extra back.
0: Kick. He puts it inside the 50. A pack of players.
5: Oh, Bolter!
0: He's double grabbed that.
4: He's jumped at everything today.
0: He has. He's had a poor start to this game, but that was a nice mark in a pack situation. And Power Bay mark of the day contender there for Noah Bolter can go back and line up from 35 directly in front.
5: So converting is going to be crucial for Richmond today because they're not getting a lot of opportunities inside 50s. They've only had 10. So when you do get a chance today, conversion is going to be absolutely vital.
4: Well, they're going to be 14 down if he kicks this goal. Oh, so they've done a good job in this second quarter.
0: Here's Bolter. On his approach now, he's directly in front. He bends it home for the Tigers. So Richmond, they move along on the Robot Building Supply scoreboard. They get a 4-2-26 and Kilda a 6-4-40. A Power Bay mark of the day contender there for Noah Bolter. 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Here's Matthew Richardson and Tony Shaw.
5: Well, we talked about contested possession at quarter time. They were minus 18 in the first quarter. You're not going to win many games when that's the case. The second quarter, they're winning that stat. So if you win contested footy, at least it gives you an opportunity to get the ball into your forward half of the ground, and that's their total focus now in this quarter. Keep that stat where it needs to be, and you should, by most rights, be in the game.
2: So Richmond, another one down on the injury list. 20 on the injured list. Campbell Gray, the last one there. Hugo Garcia to get the clearance here for St Kilda. Gave it off to McRae. Driving ball inside forward 50. Going up for the mark. Unable to hold on to it. Sharman spilled to Garcia. Now there's a whistle. There's holding. Wait for the umpire to point. And give the free kick. It's against Anthony Caminiti. So a reprieve for the Tigers. And Nick Foston to take it about 40 out from his defensive goal. Keeps it on this broadcast or Dockland side of the ground. Setting himself behind the footy was Roberts-Thompson, but the man in front, Carroll, having a mark for St Kilda. Concedes about 40 metres. Back to Wilkie. And now inside defensive 50, he finds Dougal Howard.
0: He's a real survivor over the years, isn't he, Dougal Howard? He's had his injury concerns. He goes down the corridor and gets Silvani. He's going to swing it back out to the dockside here for Wilkie.
4: Gee, they wax it well, the defenders.
0: They do, don't they? Little bounce there for Wilkie. And he goes short on the kick. Carroll again.
5: Good lead, Max. No, Garcia, sorry.
0: Garcia is the man presenting up for him. Takes the mark, and he's going to go short again. And this is Flanders. It's a lot of the footy, Flanders. He turns and goes now and kicks inside the 50. The Koning flew for it, couldn't take it. Floss Tone came off the side of his boot as he got it out. Roberts-Thompson was tackled. Is that holding the ball? Umpire said no, he handballed it away. As the Koning gives the handball to Filippo, who's going to have a long shot at goal, and Broad got there at the death and smashed it through for a rush. As they go to 6-5-41 St Kilda, Richmond 4-2-26, Robot Building Supply scoreboard.
2: So the Tigers to bring it back into play through Jaden Short. Just over 8 minutes remaining in this second term for the white glove mover. Short brings it out toward right half back. Looking to fly across was Fall to Koning. Couldn't hold on to it. Spilled down to Rechko. He's having a good afternoon. High up and under kick. Got very close to the roof here at Marvel. Fighting for it. Force it. takes possession, tackled, no prior for mine as he goes into the turf. We'll see a ball up right below our 3AW commentary box on this Dockland side of Marvel Stadium. St Kilda 6-5-41, Richmond 4-2-26. The Tigers winning the quarter. De Koning taps it behind himself to McRae. Hamble in turn to Burns. Kicks down the broadcast wing. Getting there was Sharman. Couldn't take the mark at the fall. Well done, Short. Gave a handball. Miller. Jesus, Broad. Sick. They're a little bit fumbly here, the Tigers. Broad. Gave a handball forward. Ross just wanted to knock it on. Caminiti. Able to intercept for St Kilda. Handball to Garcia. And now Burns on centre wing.
0: Forward handball by Burns. It'll work out. McRae. Oh, his handball no good. It's over the boundary line. Put Sharman under enormous pressure there. And over the boundary line we go for a throw in. 41 plays, 26 in favour of the Saints. On the Robot Building Supply scoreboard, 7.5 minutes left to play, second quarter, whiteglovemovie.com.au clock. A throw in about 75 around from St Kilda's goal as the umpire hurls it back into play. De Koning pushed Hayes Brown out of the way, got a little hit on it, and that's where it ends as Richco is brought to ground, and we're going to have another ball up.
4: Well, Sharman kicked that goal within the first minute and a half of the start of this quarter, so they've done a great job here, the Tigers.
0: Here's De Koning, clean position out of the ruck, straight to Richco, who's been tackled. Handball from Flanders to Burns, who rockets it onto the boot. Not convincing kick. Short is back there to clean it up. Oh. The Richmond Old trainer has a stumble. He's able to regather himself. Might have got a bit of high contact, did he? And it's going to come back, I think, to trainer, who gets up a little hobbled after that exchange. So he'll take the free kick in the back pocket for the Tigers. St Kilda 6-5-41. The Tigers are 4-2-26. And it'll be Richmond with possession deep in their back line.
18: It's a miracle, guys. It's a miracle.
4: What's that?
18: They just paid an in the back.
0: It's in the back. Write that down, Richard.
18: Mark the time down and the date.
2: Trainer brings it back in. Taken by Silvani for St Kilda to Garcia. And now a chance for Wilson kick. From 50. Darcy Wilson kicks the goal.
4: He's a class act, this kid.
2: He is indeed in game number 50 this afternoon. Kicks the goal. And that is his first of the day. And just one St Kilda needed as a steadier. 7-5-47. Richmond 4-2-26. That is all on the Robot Building Supplies scoreboard. 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Sunday footy for Mac.
4: I tell you what, he reminds me of Kelly from GWS, the way that he covers the ground and runs. He's just on his toes, you know, you can see he's cat-like. But that was a great finish outside 50. From a quick handball. Silvani's in good form. They've got all their defenders going well now, but great finish there.
18: They're hard to play against here today. Their pressure's really good. Everything's rushed for the Tigers.
0: Hayes Brown wins it down.
4: Another clearance.
0: And here is Garcia coming out of the middle. His kick was short.
4: He got pushed
0: back. Against the Filippo. He's going to unload from the 50 with a monster goal. And he's happy about it too. Matias Filippo with a goal for the Saints. That's his second. And back-to-back goals very quickly. 8-5-53, St Kilda. Tigers 4-2-26, Robot Building Supply scoreboard.
18: Yeah, well, that was out of the centre because Seth Campbell, he's not used to playing in there. And he's in there today, which is a positive, and you've got to leave him in there, but he just got his positioning wrong at that centre bounce and allowed his direct opponent just to waltz out of the middle of the ground. So he'll learn. Yeah. It's a new role for him, and they need his pace in there.
4: They've done it. They've done it all year, though. They're the third best from scoring from centre bounce clearances. So it's just how they get out. I'd be playing a triangle defence, Richo. Let them come to you so they have to kick over you instead of running out the front like they have. Just if you're going to concede where they run in the pressure.
2: In the blink of an eye, back out to the game. High equally, 27-point lead for the Saints, and it may be even more in a moment. Garcia kicks in toward the right forward pocket. Wanted Caminiti. Miller couldn't trap it. Opportunity for Broad, still inside the field of play. No, it took it over. Boundary umpire was right there.
4: If they want to tap the ball backwards, St Kilda, and hit behind their head, force that to them so they have to kick over the top. But these tap forward, they are cleaning them up at the moment.
2: St Kilda deep into attack once more. Right forward pocket to Koning. Grabbed it out of the ruck. Gave the handball. Garcia, he ran out of tarmac again. And another boundary throw. 8-5-53 St Kilda. 4-2-26 Richmond. Robot Building Supply scoreboard. 3AW Sunday footy. So with thanks to Macca's, the new drinks now available at McCafe. Hayes Brown out in front of De Koning. There's a free kick against De Koning, and the Richmond ruck to take the free.
0: Big Hayes Brown. Oh, gee, he'll be careful with the kick. He gets it to Miller. And Phil's going to know his limitations. Goes short to Flossstone. He goes over the top to Trusai. They get it to half-back Richmond. Now where to?
4: Gee, all their half-forwards are run across in the space if they kick their boundary side to Richmond. Now you're kicking to a contest.
0: This is hopping out, kicking to a contest. You sit on the wing where Lynch looms large. He had hands to it. Rich going to do well just to soccer it off the ground and break it open. And then Campbell is able to gather. Handball back to Cumming. Cumming now will go wide to the pocket. A little bit too wide. And it's over the boundary line and we're going to have a throw in. Get it in there though. See what they can do here, the Tigers. 45 around from their goal. We have a boundary throw in. Force it. Just a bit too wide for him on the Harvey Norman replay. In it comes. Lynch wins it down. Comes to Taranto. Dumps the kick. Top of the goal square. There's no clean mark. It's off hands. Green attacking it now.

0: Clear, who kicks it to the wing. Oh, gee, a big jump out there. That was Traynor who went up. He's on the end of a handball now, but his kick was smothered. Opens the door here for the Coney. Picked up Wilson, and now Hill from Hall, and Garcia can finish it off. Steps inside the 50 and runs it home. Beautiful use of hands. And Garcia has kicked his second goal, his first goal, in fact, of the afternoon. But that was just beautiful movement with his hands. 9-5-59, St Kilda, 4-3-27, Richmond. Star 21, goal of the day contender.
1: Yeah, just great link, just cleaner. You know, they don't fumble, the Saints. There were four plays in a row there where one fumble and it's all over for that play. And that's the difference, you know, being able to chain up inside your 50. The Tigers, you know, they just can't get a chain like that happening today at all. They had the opportunity and they turned it over. So that's just the difference in the two sides at the moment.
2: Earlier today, Fremantle winners over the Bombers by 43 points. The Dockers on a 9-game winning streak. Come up against the Blues next week in Perth. Ball socket off the ground by Taranto. Up toward half forward and Johnny Fall able to take the mark. 49 metres out.
1: He can kick a long way, Johnny Fall. So just go back here. Take your time. Get your routine.
2: My apologies. Fremantle to play St Kilda next week in Perth. Looking to make it 10 in a row here at Marvel Stadium. Johnny Fall comes in. Geez, does have a roost on him, Matty. Massive roost. Massive goal. Johnny Fall can take a mark and can kick a goal. Has all the attributes. Richmond 5-3-33. St Kilda 9-5-59. That is all on the Robot Building Supply scoreboard. For that roost, we'll give him a Star 21 goal of the day.
3: Anybody who can kick like that, you're going to be a weapon if you get it. You only need it five times.
0: You stick with him, Rich. I really like him. He's just young and raw, but he's got, as Shane said, attributes.
1: He competes, Matty. It just takes time as a young key forward. He's playing on, you know, Wilkie or Dougal Howard or one of these guys. You're getting, you know, guys that have played a lot of footy. So it just takes time, but he's starting to really show a few signs.
0: Okay, 25 for Johnny Fall. So, yeah, when you start hovering around that 50-game mark, that's when you're really going to have an impact on games. Back in the middle, footy going nowhere, and we're going to have another four up. That's what it is all about for Richmond at the moment, just getting games into young players. 59 plays, 33. Secondary ball up in the middle. Taranto gets his hands on it momentarily. And then goes back in after it. He flicked it out. Coming. Oh, that's an aggressive tackle from McRae. Borderline dangerous. Coming out, Flanders. He got the handball after Hall. Hall had the handball in a hurry. And then Burns knocks it towards the boundary line. He goes back in for a second helping. Wins it. Sinclair.
3: He did that well.
0: And that's a beautiful click from Sinclair. Oh, but the Coney couldn't take it. Might have got coming a little high there. With no free kick. Now it's going to be Hopper for Richmond. He goes short and neat. Mark taken by Taranto, who's got a bit of room to move here on the wing.
1: I had to give the forward handball there.
0: And he kicks the half forward.
3: Oh, he burned him, didn't he?
0: Hard man to beat. And Wilkie takes it at half back. And then his kick was smothered. He's got some support back there, though. Howard back to Wilkie. Clean the mess up. And out of Flanders. Goes one way, then the other. Then to Wilkie by hand. Going to be quick with a kick here. And he was. And Burns. It could be centimetre perfect, and it was to his chest, and he takes it left half back.
2: Amazing endurance, Cal Wilkie. Hasn't missed a game since round one, 2019. The last seven seasons, hasn't missed a match. Philippo down the wing, and that'll be last disposal. And a free kick going the way of the Tigers. It'll be Steely Green to take it. Under 3 minutes remaining in the half for the white glove mover. Jaden Short at right half back. They concede ground. They're almost all the way back to fullback and Ben Miller with the footy for the tie.
3: See, the Saints love this. If you don't get a switch on, then can go over and run the next kick down the ground. They'll just keep rolling across. They're just holding here. They don't want to be scored against, so maybe it's a drill that they've trained on this.
2: Trezise.
3: 2.5 minutes.
2: Grill. And now Grill out toward the broadcast wing. It's a float of it. Johnny Fall read it well. And now steps around Philippo. Maybe took on more than he could do. Got the handball away to Johnny Fall. Fighting for it is Hopper at ground level. Fall got it back. Flicked the handball forward. Opportunity here for the Tigers. Running on it is Burton. He's tackled.

0: Not sure what Johnny Thorpe was thinking there with that play on.
1: Ball up, right half forward, Richmond into attack. Coventry or southern end of Marvel Stadium.
2: He's going to know his limitations, Richard.
0: Yeah, again. Not sure that's one wood for a key forward.
2: Here's Ross. Well done. Spins out of trouble, got the handball to Short. Short feeds it backwards to Size. He's going to ease the squeeze all the way back to Broad. Smack bang in the middle of Marvel Stadium. Broad just holds onto it for a while and then wobbles one inside the 50. That was a poor kick, a real haphazard kick. Stocker is back there to take it. He goes Short to McRae. McRae has it half back now for the Saints.
1: They've looked better in this quarter, Richmond, but they still trail by 27 points. So St Kilda on track to win the quarter. Sinclair steps around his opponent in Seth Campbell and goes Short to Jack McRae. Still on centre wing, city side of Marvel Stadium.
0: Marshall's the man here.
1: Opportunity inside forward 50. Marshall's there. Man in front to Koning. Did he have enough? He did. So Tom De Koning, he was virtually in the same contest as Rowan Marshall to take the mark, to go back, kick the goal for his second of the afternoon.
3: I love it now that they play two ruckmen because they've got five on the bench, but the ruckmen go forward. You've got to do that. Try and get one to two goals a game. Just adds to the scoring and puts pressure on the opposition for 7 or 8 minutes of every quarter if they do it.
1: So Tom De Koning to take it back out to a 33-point lead. Just out from half time. The drop punt is on its way and never in doubt. King De Koning kicks the goal. He's got his second of the afternoon. And with that, St Kilda move ahead to 10-5-65. Richmond 5-3-33. Robot Building Supplies scoreboard. Matthew Richardson and Tony Shaw.
3: Yeah, well done. Well done. I'm just trying to look and pick up how many shots of goal Rowan Marshall's had. Yeah, two shots. So, you know, they've kicked the two goals, two between them, and Marshall probably should have kicked at least one of them. It's just the way of the modern game now with the speed on, one off the bench. I think most of the good sides have got two ruckmen who can really, you know, cover the ground and also, like I said, spend time forward. If you haven't got a good defence, it puts enormous pressure on you for parts of the game.
2: Sorry about the sound for half time. St Kilda well on top as we restart things back in the middle. Someone crossed the line there. That was Marshall, so free kick. Hayes Brown takes it and goes long and deep inside the 50. Can they get a clean mark here, Richmond? There's nothing there. Sinclair did it well. He was tackled, lost it. Green may have got high contact. Here's the snap and a goal. And it's Fawcett who threw it under the boot really late in the quarter to put it through. An opportunist goal for the young key forward, and that was Liam Fawcett. A late goal for the Tigers, 6-3-39, St Kilda 10-5-65.
0: Well done to Hayes Brown there, the big ruckman. Just know what your limitations are, and he just kicked it as long as he could. They got a contest and a nice snap from Fawcett from ground level. So the contested footy's been better this quarter. They're just their tackling, though. St Kilda just break too many tackles. That would be the other, I reckon, stat on the whiteboard at halftime for Adam Uzo. When you've had 16 tackles in a half, you're not going to be winning many games of football. And so it's just the broken tackles that are the problem. They should have had probably 10 more tackles, just been broken.
1: So a 26-point lead going St Kilda's way.
4: That's free kick, Richmond, anyway.
1: But that will be halftime on this Sunday afternoon at Marvel Stadium with St Kilda 10-5-65, leading Richmond at 6-3-39. The margin was 21 at the first change. It's out to 26 at the main break for St Kilda. Two apiece to Tom De Koning, Mateus Filippo and Cooper Sharman. While for Richmond, the only multiple goal kicker, Noah Roberts-Thompson. Two goals with his first two kicks in AFL footy. Let's go around the grounds. Earlier today at the MCG, it was Fremantle 16-8, 104, defeating the Bombers 8-13-61. Patrick Voss against his old club, kicking five straight for Freo. We move into our halftime, all with thanks to Sheen. 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St Kilda 10-5-65. Richmond 6-3-39. 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
1: Handball to Lynch, Lynch to Pond, dare I say. Handball to Taranto, from the pocket, has the shot and kicks the goal.
17: Taken by Silvani for St Kilda to Garcia. And now a chance for Wilson from 50. Darcy Wilson kicks the goal.
18: It's a class act, this kid.
2: And here is Garcia coming out of the middle. His kick was short.
18: He got pushed
2: against the Filippo, who's going to unload from the 50 with a monster goal. And now Hill from Hall, and Garcia can finish it off. Steps inside the 50 and rams it home.
1: Ball socket off the ground by Taranto. Up toward half forward and Johnny Paul able to take the mark. 49 metres out. Johnny Paul comes in. Jeez, does have a big roost hit on him, Matty. Goal. Massive roost. Massive goal.
2: It is half time at Marvel Stadium. The Saints lead 10-5 at 65. At Richmond at 6-3, 39. Our half time break for Sheen. 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As we head round the grounds, the earlier game today was a big win to the Fremantle Dockers at the G over Essendon, 16-8-104, Essendon 8-13-61. As we get some thoughts on this game, Matthew Richardson and Tony Shaw, and Shaw, are you having a bit of a look at the Lamaro numbers there at halftime?
3: Well, like Richo said, the contested possession was better. I thought they controlled a little bit more, but it's just that lack of class at the end.
0: It's the finish, isn't it?
3: Yeah, the finish. They've turned over, they've dropped a couple of marks they should have marked, and that cost them goals. But to get to that stage where they lost the, I think they lost the quarter by 5 points. So not a bad part to start the second half of this game now, knowing that you've improved in that area. You were good at it last week. And that's the area that you were very disappointing at. Just the ruck situation, the centre bounce is killing them. I reckon there's a simple remedy for this, and it's gone through the history of the game, and I know it's a modern game, but they call it a defensive triangle. It's pretty easy. Let the opposition kick through you instead of running past you and going into the forward line with no pressure. They've done it 6 times so far.
0: Are you conceding, though, like your own setup?
3: Yeah, it doesn't matter. But you've got two of the best ruckmen against two kids who aren't good enough, you know. So I'd rather have that. And I just watched Taranto. He was on their goal side, Richmond's goal side at that centre bounce. And one part of the centre circle didn't have any defence. Where do they get the ball? To there. So it's not a simple thing. It's a basic setup and something that'll give them some confidence about at least competing in there all the time.
0: I'll tell you the positive for St Kilda in that centre bounce too, Shorey, is they've really got two players emerging as good breakaway clearance players in Garcia and Max Hall.
3: Yeah.
0: Max Hall's had 6, and they've got pace, and that you have to have that in the middle of the ground now. And at the start of the year, if you had told me you'd have Hall and Garcia in there at your centre bounce, you probably would have thought, oh, really? Yeah, but no, they've developed a lot in this season. So the Saints have added a few new strings to their bow there.
3: I reckon you've got to test St Kilda out, though. Like, if you allow them to get territory and then sit behind play, like Ross Lyon's done this for his whole coaching career. That's what he's based his game on, being able to set up a defensive unit that can cover the play and roll over. So either one, you've got to take it on forward and get it. And if you can switch hard to, make the ground fatter so you haven't got, you can then run harder to space and use each other up. They're the two options you got. But I think, because of this, the Tigers being, inexperienced are just sitting back and saying, okay, let's keep possession. But the possession then puts pressure on the last kick to play on, and they have to kick down the line. And you've got those blokes, Silvani behind play.
0: Wilkie,
3: they just love that sort of stuff, you know?
0: Yeah, well, they're experienced. I mean, you've got Wilkie, Howard and Jack Silvani as your three tall defenders. They're going to be positioned in the right spot.
3: Yep.
0: I think it's just the score and the spread from stoppage is the other issue. Scoring, they've scored 6-5, 6-3, 39 out of stoppage as well, St Kilda. So that's an issue for the Tigers. They just haven't got the defensive spread out of there either.
2: And the wretched injury run for Richmond continues. Richard Campbell Gray with a hamstring injury. They cannot take a trick, can they?
0: No, they can't. But and I know we had Tim Livingston on before the game, and he's saying that there are different types of injuries. But I still think as a club, they're going to have to really have a really strong look at what they've been doing in their strength and conditioning, as opposed to what they were doing maybe a couple of years ago when they weren't having these injuries. Has something changed? Are we doing something different? You owe it to your members to explore every avenue there now, because, there's been a lot of hamstrings, there's been Achilles issues. Is there something within the program that we need to look at? You've got to do that. You owe it to your members, Shorey, to do that.
3: The other thing too, probably a third of that, is you having to play young players who aren't ready for the speed of
0: the game.
3: Then the conditioning of the game. So that means they're gonna hurt themselves, and you've had to play them because of what, right through.
0: I mean, you come out of the under-18s, and the step up with your body and what your body needs to do.
3: Three pre-seasons at least.
0: It's enormous, and I'm just not sure that it's getting greater, that gap too. So they've got to, I think as an industry, it's something we've got to look at.
2: It is funny, the cliche is get games in the young players, but sometimes young players aren't ready at this
3: level.
0: Some are, some aren't, and that's when you need to need to be playing VFL. Richmond have got no one in the VFL to even play at the moment. The other positive for Richmond, Roberts Thompson comes in, gets his first game, kicked 2 goals with his first 2 kicks of the footy. So there's something. He's a left footer. He looks a point of difference for them.
3: Like I said to Tim Livingston, that the
19: the control of, you know, phys ed and all that, that's going to be massive over pre-season. I think the whole system is going to change how they train now.
2: All right, halftime it is at Marvel Stadium, and it's St Kilda 10-5 at 65, Richmond at 63-39. Earlier today, a big win to the Fremantle Dockers, 43-point winners over Essendon. Could have been uglier. Looked, it was very ugly early in the game, but a 43-point margin in the finish. West Coast and GWS, the final game of the round. Halftime at Marvel Stadium, St Kilda 10-5 at 65, Richmond 63-39. 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
34: Hello, I'm Jack Hahn. Melburnians travelling to the United States have had to restrain a man who bit a flight attendant mid-air. The Qantas flight from Melbourne to Dallas was forced to divert to Tahiti to drop him off. Local police are now investigating while the man has been banned from all future flights on Qantas. Police in Paran have arrested two teens who smashed windows and threw tables at a restaurant before threatening diners and staff. A 17-year-old girl was released and a 16-year-old given a ticket. Member for Paran, Rachel Westway, spoke to Victoria police members at the scene who told her they're growing increasingly frustrated.
4: It's so disappointing. But even worse still is it was a 17-year-old girl and there are no consequences to this. This is the problem. It's just getting worse and worse.
34: The World Health Organization has just declared an emergency of international concern about an Ebola outbreak in Africa. Nearly 90 people have been killed by the disease in just days in Congo and the surrounding countries. The Prime Minister is defending his government's budget in the face of polling that shows Australians think Labor lied about changes to negative gearing and capital gains tax. Anthony Albanese says he's focusing on supporting Australians, particularly young people, getting into the housing market. And public transport patronage has bounced back to pre-COVID levels in Victoria under the state government's free ride program. More people taking the train and the tram. More news after the footy.
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1: This Sunday afternoon, wherever you may be listening, right around the country and around the world via the 3AW app. It is Sunday footy from Marvel Stadium with St Kilda leading Richmond at the main break. The Saints 10-5, 65 to Richmond 6-3, 39. Just repeating the score from the match earlier today, Fremantle with its ninth win in a row defeating the Bombers at the MCG. 16-8, 104. The Bombers 8-13, 61. One match still to come to round out this round 10. West Coast hosting Greater Western Sydney. That match to get underway just after 6 o'clock Melbourne time. Let's get down to ground level with thanks to Barry Plant Real Estate for a deep heat injury update. Abs, down to you.
6: Yeah, thanks Shane. A couple of injuries from the first half. The first one being Richmond's Luke Traynor, who came off with a right thumb injury. He had that taped up and he was all good to go for the rest of the game. On the Richmond side again, Campbell Gray has done his hamstring. So disappointing news for Richmond fans. He will be out for the rest of the game and will get assessed further throughout the week. And in terms of St Kilda, Jack Higgins came off with an unusual injury, to be honest. I think he had a knee knock and he was in a fair bit of discomfort, that's for sure. But he had that knee taped up and he's good to go for the rest of the game.
1: As beautifully done, Carlton AFLW skipper Abby McKay with us this Sunday afternoon on 3AW Football. Half time here as we round out our half time with thanks to Sheen. Questionable insurance companies lead to questionable repairs. 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You can give them a call, 1-300-REPAIR. Shane McGinnis alongside Matt Granlund in commentary. Our experts, as always, on a Sunday, Tony Shaw and Matt Granlund. Matthew Richardson. Richo, when you look at Richmond and what they can just tweak in the second half to, at the very least, just keep the pressure on St Kilda, what do you want to see?
7: Well, they've got to nail their tackles, Shane. They're just far too many times coming out of stoppage and in tight situations. The Saints have been able to break tackles. One broken tackle, you can then probably get that handball received and you can get your game going and you get connection going. So it's been an issue now for a few weeks. They've really got to get to work on sticking their tackles because it's probably cost them two or three goals today. You take that out of it and you're in the game at half time. They're only 26 points down. You know, if you're only 10 points down, if you nail some of those tackles that have resulted in goals. So they got the contested footy right. Now they've got to get that tackle and intensity around there right.
1: Do you want to see the Saints put their foot on the throat, Shorey, against this Richmond team?
8: Well, yeah, they should. They should win the second half and win by a margin, which we've talked about. I've said five goals, so that's workable from here. But yeah, if the Tigers work their way back into the game and make it tidy, you'd be a bit disappointed. I'm happy that they've continued with changing a number of roles in the middle of the ground because at the moment they've got Taranto's in there all the time. Who else are they using? Campbell's in there. Seth Campbell's in there at the moment. I like that. But I look at their setup and I don't like what I'm seeing straight away, knowing that St Kilda will probably get their first hands on the ball unless Boulder jumps over to Connie.
2: Set to go then in the second quarter. And we're underway, but DeConey ended up with it, Shorey, and got it away. Now the battle on at ground level Hall was in there. Nice work, Campbell. Handball out to Bolter. Bolter, a nice attacking handball to Cumming, who's in full stride now. Might even go for home. No, he shanked the kick, but it might work out. I don't think he meant that, as Fawcett takes the mark. And he will go back and line up. Did he mean that or not?
7: No, he didn't. No, he was going for goal, but he was just, you know what, it was a good chase. He felt a bit of pressure from behind. He could hear him coming, and it just forced his kick a little bit quicker than he wanted. Anyway, it worked out okay.
8: Got to kick this now. Just emotionally, this is really important for this group.
2: Well, then Fawcett was Johnny on the spot there to take the mark. Now he's lining up for goal. First goal of the second half. He kicked one. And the second force, a bit of an opportunist goal. This one is a set shot. Comes in from 45 metres. Tight angle. He's kicked it. Good start for the Tigers. And Richmond get the first goal of the third quarter. As we check the Tyre Power scoreboard, the Tigers move to 7-3-45 and kill the 10-5-65 for Macca's 3AW East Football.
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8: They didn't win the centre bounce at the first clearance, but they got it back before St Kilda could go inside 50. And the rebound, Bolter, a really sweeping handball from the wing area back into the corridor, and that's hard to defend.
1: He's got the last two goals of the match, Liam Fawcett. Last one of the second, first of the third. This quarter all with thanks to Tyre Power, as Windhager with a high ball looking to get the clearance for St Kilda. Get under that opportunity for Seth Campbell, gave the handball to Taranto. He just wants to bomb it long to centre half forward. Again, an opportunity. Silvani underneath it, couldn't mark. Wilkie, 40 yards from his defensive goal. Handball to Flanders, and now an opportunity for O'Connell. Oh, poor kick. The intercept was on. So the Tigers at right half forward. Opportunity toward full forward. Lynch is there out the back. It's knocked through for a rush behind by Jack Silvani. And a minor score result for the Tigers.
8: That was outside.
7: Nah, he was just in, I think.
8: You reckon?
1: 7-4-46.
8: Yeah. Have a look at that again.
1: 65.
8: Because if that's outside the goal square, that's intentional, isn't it? Is that the...
2: And under pressure, you'll be under pressure.
8: Well, the pressure might have been the infraction, but I'm sure he was outside the 10-metre.
2: Sinclair, and kicks it out to the wing. Caminiti attacked it, but knocked away from him. We're going to have a boundary throw. And so promising start, Richo, for Richmond.
7: Yeah, it's good. They've had the game in their forward half and forced St Kilda to kick long down the line, and Trainer executes a good spoil.
2: They've kicked the first goal, the Tigers. 65 plays, 45 in favour of St Kilda early in the third. Ball thrown back into play. Bolton got a piece of that. Ground level ball. Sonzi tried to take it, but it was Sinclair who won the day. Handball to Caminiti. Trainer is all over him. And the umpire's going to come in and sort it out with a ball up again. They're right on the dock wing. Saints are 10-5-65. The Tigers 7-4-46.
1: Three gone. Third quarter for the white glove mover to Koning. Knocked it forward. Ryan Burns picked it up. Tackled out of bounds.
7: Well done, Campbell, there. They've learnt now, players, not to sling the ground. He held him up when in the past they would have been thrown to the ground.
1: Yeah, Ryan Burns could have gone into the fence there, and those digital boards are quite sharp.
7: And not soft, that's for sure.
1: Absolutely. Ball thrown in. Bolter lost his opponent. Still won the tap. Trying to slide into the footy was Hall. Couldn't take clean possession. Now Jack Ross gets a kick forward. It's going to bounce and bobble towards left arm forward. Now
7: that's what we don't want with this rule. Players not wanting to take possession and shepherding the ball over.
1: And
7: this
1: that's
7: is
1: exactly
7: what
1: Callum Wilkie did.
8: The umpire should have the right to make that decision. They're just little tinkerings, isn't it, some of these
7: it's
8: things?
7: It's not part of the game, that.
2: You fix one problem, you get another one, don't
7: exactly,
2: you, Richard?
7: That's what happens.
2: It's a kick to the wing. Oh, good strong mark taken by Ross.
8: He's starting the centre bounce too, just like his bigger body, strong at it.
2: Balbo contender. Ross now kicks it to half forward. Lynch was up. He couldn't take the mark. Burton there at the drop. Got a handball out, but missed the target altogether. Then it's walked over the boundary
8: good
2: line.
8: Good start here.
2: Throw in.
8: Good
7: pressure's
8: start.
7: Pressure's better.
8: The
7: They've stuck some tackles, Shorey.
2: So boundary throw in just outside the 50 for Richmond.
7: Four tackles to nil.
2: That's a very nice Lamaro stat for the Tigers. And it comes, taken. Bolter, clean take out of the ruck. Handball to Sonzi. Handball to Campbell. Campbell just goes short. It'll be Traynor now to take it and then kick it inside the 50.
8: It's
2: a real high ball. There's no one going with him.
8: It doesn't matter if you're small.
2: Stocker was able to take the mark easily.
8: Whether you're small or tall, you have to go when it hangs in the air like that.
1: Well, it's never going to be any easier.
7: Horrible entry, though, from Traynor.
1: Stocker. And now Higgins down the outer wing. Opportunity. Floston at ground level. Did well. Fed the handball up. Here's Rechko having another solid performance. As I say that, he puts it out of bounds on the full.
8: See, that kills you. A young kid. I know you, mate. But that was just a straight down the line pass.
1: Wilkie on the kick in to Sinclair. 65 plays, 46. Early stages, third term. For tyre power, it's Flanders. Splits the middle of a couple of tigers.
7: Oh, that's
1: Bradley Hill.
7: Poor team defence there.
1: To the edge of the centre square.
7: Take three uncontested marks through the corridor.
1: Darcy Wilson takes the mark. Drives it into the pocket. Lead is on. The lead is honoured of Jack Higgins. Well executed by Darcy Wilson. And now Higo to go back. Still looking for his first goal of the afternoon.
7: That's a beautiful kick. Darcy Wilson, he's a good player.
8: Oh.
7: He's going to turn into a real A-grader, I reckon.
8: Josh Kelly reminds me of him, how he covers the ground.
1: Jack Higgins, just the four touches this afternoon for Lamaros. This is the most important of them all. And with that kick, St Kilda has its first goal of the third quarter. 11-5-71. St Kilda, Richmond 7-4-46, all down on the tyre power scoreboard. Their Mega May sale is on now. 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
8: Well, that was just the turnover from Resco there on the wing, because what happens, they could slide the ball laterally, and that's where they just pinpointed passes through the middle. Now, he's a youngster, but he's got to learn, if he's not going to be good at short passing, and there wasn't a lot of pressure on it, you're going to have to change your game. But I like the way how he goes about it. You learn from it. But those turnovers really kill you when they control the ball like that, the Saints.
2: Steady in goal there for the Saints. Same old story for Richmond, Rich. I mean, letting the Saints get off to such a great start, you're just chasing your tail all day, aren't you?
7: Yeah.
2: We're back in the middle. McRae gets hold of it. Might have been taken without it. No free kick. And it's going to come, to McRae, who gives the handball off. Nice work, Wilson, just to sell the dummy. Handball to Kearney. Handball to Carroll. Carroll off a step. Up inside the 50 goes the kick. And Lamb with charm, and he can't take it.
8: Oh,
2: through comes Miller. Short went ahead. And the umpire says no ball.
7: The umpire's right there. How do you not see that?
8: Well, you've got to protect the bloke going down. I know he had his head over the ball, but it's only when you duck that you don't give away your opportunity.
2: Jaden Short got to shoot at the free kick there. Handball comes out to Banfield. And a first gamer and a first gamer there as Roberts Thompson put the saddle on. And a big tackle. The umpire's going to come in and ball it up just outside the 50 for the Saints. 71, plays 46.
1: Right half forward for St Kilda. Hopper, handball, Bolter. Ball missed his boot. Chance now for Sinclair of St Kilda to the hot spot. Fighting for it. Oh, head high contact. That time I would have thought on Floston it was, as Richmond take the advantage through Rechko, but it's going to have to come back.
8: Just one thing on that. There were three umpires in control when that stoppage. You look up the ground and the fourth field umpire is nearly in the arc of the 50 up the other end. If we're making these mistakes that we're seeing today, and look, it's not about umpire bashing, it's just about positioning. Bring him into the play a little bit more.
1: Isn't the idea to give him a rest, though?
8: Well, who needs a rest? They're not running that far now. There's four of them.
1: Just telling you the reason.
8: Yeah, no worries.
1: I just jumped down my throat. Ball on centre wing. Chance here for the Tigers. Trying to knock it on. Jonty Fall. Turnover comes though. McRae for St Kilda. Gave the handball off. Gave it to Wilson. Arched the back. Flicked the handball up. Bird squares it. Into ward half forward. Opportunity again for St Kilda. They've got it this time through a free kick. The umpire found off the play. Against Hayes Brown, and it's going to go the way of Rowan Marshall at right half forward.
2: So big Rowan Marshall. Oh, his kick was smothered by Hayes Brown. Is that tall? He got his hands to it. And then Fall has been wrapped up in the tackle, and the umpire has said that's holding the ball.
7: He did take a step there.
2: Yep. And that was the first gamer there that running down Charlie Banfield. And he's going to go back and line up for goal. I think he's already had a kick, Charlie Banfield.
8: Just have a look at this, Shane. Have a look where the last umpire is, away from the play. He's in the centre of the ground now, which is 60 metres away. I think he's had enough. It's been in the forward line for 5 minutes.
1: He's got his resting zone.
3: We don't need four of them down there.
8: But if he comes closer, he might be able to see the angles better.
1: There's three umpires down there. Surely one of them can pick
8: it up.
1: Well, they're
8: not doing it, are they? We've been out all day.
2: Pick 41.
8: You've been whinging all day.
2: Pick 41 in the draft. Here he goes with the kick. Oh. And it's way out to the right-hand side, and it's out on the full.
3: He's sacked Drew Banfield up in the stand.
2: Yep, former Eagle.
3: He was the number one draft pick in the year I got drafted.
2: Was he?
3: He was number one, Drew Banfield. 1992 national draft.
1: What were you, Richard?
3: Oh, I was father son. You just got put on the list back then. You didn't even go in the draft. So much it's changed.
1: I would have been
3: top five.
1: Would have been
3: maybe
1: one,
3: even one, to be honest with you. No, I'm not joking.
1: Not at all, Matthew. We never thought you were.
3: It'd be nice to actually go back and...
8: I'm that old. I was in the zone system.
3: You know how they redo the redrafts?
2: Yeah.
3: I reckon I would have been number one.
2: You would have been
3: redraft.
8: Let's have a look at that. We'll look at that, Matty.
2: We'll redo that.
3: What year was it? 92. Go in there and tell
1: me.
3: We're
1: going to do that next week on Sunday Footy. We're going to redraft 1992. You can have your say on whether Richo was actually number one pick.
3: We'll do the 1992 draft.
1: No, we will. You'll listen. It's Liam Henry.
3: You know where I'm going to put myself.
1: Lining up. A little bit more acute than a 45-degree angle. Comes in, kicks and misses to the near side. St Kilda 11-6, 72. Richmond 7-4.
3: That's a good idea.
1: 46, that is all on the Tyre Power scoreboard.
2: Ball back into play. Trisize sells the dummy on the handball, then pulls the trigger with a kick. He kicks it to the wing. Lynch wasn't in the contest that time. Goes out to the boundary line. Carroll can't gather it. The ball is over the boundary line, and we're going to have a throw-in out there on the city side.
3: So the margin in this game is basically the start.
2: Mm. Yep.
3: The first 10 minutes.
2: And they just let the game get away early, and then they've been chasing it ever since. Umpire throws the ball back into play. Marshall was able to get the better of that. Should be a free kick there for Garcia, who didn't have the footy. And he'll take the free kick out there on the wing. 71 plays, 46 in favour of St Kilda.
1: Garcia having a terrific year, goes short, finds Flanders.
3: Abby McKay's dad was in that draft, 92.
1: Mm. Yeah, but he wouldn't have been number one.
2: He could give you a nudge, Richard.
1: Flanders.
3: No.
1: Goes into the corridor.
3: He was 13 in that draft.
1: What do you reckon, Abs? Dad higher than number 13?
6: Higher than Richard, I'll say.
1: Hey!
2: Good stuff, Abs.
8: I love it, Abs.
1: She knows where the estate's coming from. Howard sends it inside, forward 50.
3: He was a premiership superstar, Andrew McCartney.
8: Yeah. Good player.
3: 1995 premiership.
1: Yeah. A premiership medallion's worth something. Ross back to full back, and here's Ben Miller. Goes short as Richmond defence has been under siege this afternoon. Oh. Trezise turned himself inside out, goes back to Miller. Switches it back to the left back pocket and back to Trainer. Virtually against the behind post. Dangerous kick. Cut off by Liam Henry. Turnover to come now. Henry attacks. Beaten to the footy by Carroll. Snaps around his body. Misses across the face.
8: Decision making again.
3: At least he went Trainer. For a corridor kick though. We keep chipping it wide all day long. We'll have a crack at the corridor.
2: Justin Lippich was in that draft too, Richo.
8: Oh, good play.
3: Gee, maybe I'm not number one.
2: Yeah. Short one to Miller. Deep in defence. Damien Hardwick was in that draft as well.
8: Oh, well, he'd be about 20.
3: Defender.
2: So there is the kick from Miller out wide to the wing. Marshall there to kill it. Thumped it away from Force it over for a boundary throw in.
3: Probably talking about this because the game's in a real holding pattern at the moment. Not a lot going on.
2: 10.5 minutes still to play in the third quarter. WhiteGloveMover.com.au clock. 11-6, 72, 7-4, 46 Richmond. As the umpire throws the ball back into play, Taranto trying to bulldoze his way through the pack there, stopped in his tracks, and again, the umpire will come in and ball it up.
1: Richmond's first pick in that draft, pick 7, Wayne Herneman, Richo.
3: Yeah, from Perth.
1: A whole 20 games.
8: Pick 7.
1: Yeah. Herneman.
3: He liked his frothies, Wayne Herneman.
1: Yeah, he only had 20 games. Might have something to do with it. Oh, Ryan Burns looked to play on. But held his line and will go back and take the shot. You reckon he would have had Wayne Herneman covered?
3: Yep.
1: Okay. So to go back here, Ryan Burns. to stretch St Kilda's lead out, back out to 33 points. Just a state of flux this game at the moment. St Kilda dominating. Burns trundles in. 48 metres out. Kick on its way offline, and they really probably could have put them to the sword here, St Kilda, yet haven't. 11-8-74 the Saints. Richmond 7-4-46.
2: We cross down back into play. Short to Miller.
8: Give the handball.
2: Yep, he gives it to Flossstone. And then he's been hemmed in, and then gives it back to Miller, and he's been caught, the big fella, by Garcia. Just bit off a bit too much. Good pressure applied by St Kilda. And Garcia with a free kick here for the Saints. Now, all he thought about the short one there, who will just go back over his mark. He's going to put it inside the 50. The kick is on. Oh, is that a push in the back there to Caminiti?
8: He's hurt himself too.
2: He's grabbing at his knee. That's not a good sign. Hill to Garcia. Garcia inside the 50 deep. Broad's got this one covered. He goes short to Sonzi, who runs into his own man. Well, that's a calamity. Trisaius goes to the ground. Burns with a centering kick, and it will be a mark. And this will be the first gamer again. Banfield in a good spot now to go back and put through a goal. And Caminiti is up and moving, but he did grab straight at that knee as soon as he went down.
7: Flosson hurt himself in that contest as well.
2: Maybe we'll keep an eye on him and Flosson as they both come to the bench for treatment. But, okay, so Banfield, son of Drew, Charlie Banfield, and a set shot a short time ago. Missed that one. Let's see what he can do here. He's closer in. The angle about the same. He comes in from 40 metres, Banfield, and he puts through the goal. First goal in AFL football is always a big moment in a young man's career. And there you go, and Dad is on his feet. And the family are in raptures. What an achievement for the young kid. As St Kilda move to 11-8-74, make that 12-8-80 for Saints. As the scoreboard ticks over, Richmond 7-4-46 on the Tyre Power scoreboard.
8: Yeah, just for size. He should have just let Campbell mark that ball then. He got it in his butt. Yeah. Sonzi, sorry. Just a lack of communication on that. Well done. First goal in AFL footy. Banfield name, gee, what a great name. That's in Western Australian football.
1: The Eagles didn't have enough room on their list for him. Ran out of list spots to get him father-son.
8: Oh, what? Amazing, isn't it?
1: I reckon the Eagles could have found room for him. Ball back in the middle.
8: Another fumble there.
1: Yeah, here's Windhager. Considered the handball. Kicks up toward full forward. A little bit of push and jump. Oh, Sharman slipped over. Found his footing. Then taken to ground. Still in that left forward pocket. We'll see a ball up. Cheek Sharman, it's out there.
8: Broad should have marked.
7: Just basic errors are costing Richmond's really basic stuff.
1: Ball thrown up. Hayes Brown won it down.
7: At this level, and Broad's done it his whole career, but he would normally mark that, but it hurts you.
1: Left forward pocket. St Kilda into attack. That pressure from Richmond that was evident earlier in the quarter just starting to ease. St Kilda again getting on top. Marshall down to Hall. Opportunity. Liam Henry rode a bump. Garcia handball. Burns to Bradley Hill. Steadies. Goes short. Sam Flanders takes the mark directly in front. 45 out. Well executed and well fought through by Bradley Hill, because some players would have tried to turn around and have a snap, but he saw Sam Flanders by himself and directly in front. 45 out.
8: Well, they've dominated the last 10 minutes, I'm thinking. It's been in their half, and that umpire up the other end, Shane, he's fallen asleep. That's another thing.
1: Oh, they rotate. It's just the same umpire the whole time, Shorey. They rotate who gets the rest.
8: We know that.
1: Do you? Flanders from 48 metres out.
8: They need a goal for their dominance.
1: It's very close. It's touched on the line. And let's get down to Abby McKay for Barry Plant Real Estate.
6: Thanks, Sean. Yeah, Boston and Caminiti both coming off second best, I think, in that collision that just happened then, but both are absolutely A-OK and thumbs up from both sides.
1: What was that, Abs?
2: Be quiet there, Shawnee, and we'll get back to Sean a bit later on. Here's Rich Go. out there on the wing, who kicks to the left half forward. The forcer was up, trying to bring it down. Windhager fired the handball out. Carroll. And now Banfield is growing in confidence. He missed the handball though. So Varney there to make it good. Windhager. To Kearney, he gets it onto the boot. He sends a high one to half forward. Good mark to Miller.
3: Go fast now, Miller.
8: Oh, no.
2: Oh, he goes with a very dangerous kick. And no damage done here. Could have been calamitous there for Richmond. So Grill comes off half back to Burton. Burton now out in the wing. He kicks it to half forward. Here is Jonty Fall. Takes a 70 out. He's going to turn and go straight away. He kicks into the forward pocket. Force it, no mark. Or is that Big Hayes Brown? It comes off hands. Saints are going to sweep it away anyway. O'Connell goes short, Sinclair. Bombs one back to the wing. And mark has been taken here by Liam Henry. He's just backward of the wing. It's St Kilda 12-9-81. Richmond 7-4-46 for tyre power.
1: Henry at right half back for the Saints. Rides the boundary line.
3: That's it.
1: I reckon Philippos pushes his opponent out of the way. And it's going to be a free kick to the Tigers and James Trezise.
3: Gee, there's not a lot of movement here.
8: Nah, both sides.
3: Both teams are cooked at the moment.
1: 35 points is the margin in favour of St Kilda. 81-46 on the Tyre Power scoreboard. Trezise to left half forward. Taconi came through, couldn't mark. Spilled to Hayes Brown of Richmond. To Ross. Loops a handball into the centre. Grill takes on everyone. Drives a kick into the pocket. And Tim Taranto is able to take the mark. And the sizzle of Sam Grill comes to the fore.
8: Well, well done, Hayes Brown, then. Just that a quick handball into the corridor. Just good work for a bloke with, what, a 208 centimetres.
3: It's his basketball assist.
8: Yeah, could have been.
3: It was an assist.
1: Tim Taranto already with one this afternoon. Goes the around the corner. It's going to have to come back. It curls and hits the stick.
8: Hello.
3: Hello.
9: Hello.
1: At the minus four. You know the game's got lacking sting.
8: Yeah, we'll Wilbur.
1: Yeah, Mr. Ed's the highlight of the quarter. 7-5-47, Richmond 12-9-81, the Saints. Tyre Power scoreboard.
2: Our first Wilbur of the afternoon.
8: It
2: might have been. Free kick is going to go to Marshall out there on the wing. On the City Sun, he's let himself down with that. Ball is able to take the intercept mark. Almost as if he picked him out. And then he kicks it up inside the 50. Bolter on the stretch. Fine mark by him.
3: Go back and kick it. He's...
2: Oh, no, he's going to pass it off.
3: Jeez.
2: Let's go.
3: Why would you do that?
2: Made a meal
3: of
2: that.
3: You could see it coming, though, couldn't you? You could just see it coming.
2: Licked it onto Taranto. Ball out.
3: I knew as soon as he marked it, he was going to try and do something.
8: The frustration
3: there.
8: In your voice. We know we were trying to say to him, don't do it.
3: But you could see he was going to do it.
2: Well, it was a power bay mark of the day, so it deserved a goal. But
8: that's what he is. That's what Noah Bolter is. He tries his heart out, but his decision
3: making. He was trying to be unselfish.
2: He's green. He sweeps it off the pack. Wilkie's going to concede.
3: Oh, I just wanted him to go back and reward himself with a goal after a great mark.
2: Walks it over 7-6-48 now, Richmond. St Kilda, 12-9-81.
1: 3AW Sunday footy, all with thanks to Maccas. St Kilda in complete control at the moment, but
3: well done,
1: certainly haven't put the foot on the jugular.
8: Oh,
1: no.
8: So I think he got a ball then. Did he turn his head to the player? No, he watched the ball then.
1: The free kick's going to go the way of the debutant in Banfield. Goes back to half back. Wilkie. They can just control the footy for the time being as we count down to three-quarter time. Silvani.
3: Oh, that's really poor from Stilly Green there.
1: To the corridor. Carroll. They're all one out at the moment, St Kilda. McRae, they can raffle it off. Back to Jack Carroll. Little chip inside, forward 50. Hall's been paid the mark, even though he dropped it at the last minute. And Hall directly in front here, 45 metres out. And again, they were just able to find teammates all by themselves.
8: Yeah, they've done it all game. When they've just got the turnover and got control from halfback. And that man again, Wilkie, he's just been in total control across there. It just they can't plug the holes to make sure that they can stop the forward impetus of St Kilda.
1: Enjoyed the game of Max Hall this afternoon. Already with a goal, 19 touches as well for Lamaros. From 49 metres out, he's got a second goal. So now it's starting to blow out for St Kilda. 14-9, St Kilda. 14-9 at 93. to the Tigers, 7-6-48. That is all on the Tyre Power score. We'll make it 13-9-87 to 7-6-48.
8: That's the bad decision by Noah Bolter then. Like, and look, we know what Noah Bolter is. His decision-making at times can be hard. He's a good athlete. He works his butt off. But to then, you have to take that on, like Richo said, take some responsibility to get some emotional involvement in the game.
7: 35 metres.
8: Yeah, I'm with you. I'm with you. So what happens? They get control of the ball, and you're a bit flat about what can happen. The goal reverses the other way. Gee, it hurts.
2: Back in the middle we go. McRae trying to get it out. He's been stopped in his tracks, though. Coming through, coming. That was nice work. Handball to Bolter, handball to Taranto. Taranto goes long and strong inside the 50 for Richmond. Lynch! Haven't seen much of him today, but he's taken that mark. Power Bay mark of the day contender. Now the veteran forward will go back and line up for the set shot.
7: He's still a very, very good contested mark, Tom Lynch. Hasn't had a lot of good looks at it today, let's be honest, but that's what he can still do. Very nice contested mark.
2: Yeah. Still takes a very good defender, doesn't he?
7: He takes the best defender, and they need him. Well, they've got these young forwards developing around him. They need Lynch.
2: So Tom Lynch directly in front here after that fine mark. Will come in from 35 metres out and put through the goal for the Tigers. So Tom Lynch with his first goal of the afternoon. As we said, he's been quiet so far today. As we check the Tyre Power scoreboard, Richmond, they move ahead. The goal to Tom Lynch. They go to 8-6-54. St Kilda, 13-9-87 with just under 90 seconds left to go. Whiteglovemovie.com.au clock.
8: Yeah, first mark. Only three possessions, but he's out there to sort of lead this forward line. And, like you said, the supply's been pretty ordinary. 46-20. 22 inside 50s for nearly three-quarter time.
7: So he's not getting a lot of looks at it, is he?
8: No.
7: Done well to get within this sort of margin at the moment. Hasn't been much supply forward to centre.
1: Counting down to three-quarter time. Bolter wins the tap. Ball then bounced up for him. Was able to get a handball forward. Windhager attacks it. Hopper attacks in. They've got it at half-back here, St Kilda. Chance now for the Saints through Wilson. Has a look ahead. Drives it to the wing. That's a nice kick. Out in front, able to take the mark is Mateus Filippo. Up against the boundary line, centre wing for the Saints. On to the left now, inside forward 50. Rowan Marshall being held by Miller. Gee. Didn't get a free kick. Ross, handball along the ground. Clearing ball out of defence from Grill. Filippo goes back fly to the ball for St Kilda. Gave the handball to Wilkie. Wilkie tries to loop a long one forward. Intercepted though by Sonzi. He's tackled, no prior. And a ball up at right half forward. St Kilda into attack. The Saints lead 87-54 on the Tyre Power scoreboard.
2: Inside the last minute of play in this third quarter. Umpire tosses it up. Both ruckmen have a crack at it. Hopper goes to ground. Trying to knock it out. McRae comes in. He couldn't take possession. Bolter, high contact, free kick. And then he bowled over. He's killed the player there. Bowled over Windhager. So now Bolter gets on with business and kicks it down the line.
8: That's what I like to see from him.
2: Big long kick. Lynch in the marking contest here. It's off hands though. Ground little ball to be won. Nice little scoop up Green to Sonzi. Sonzi crafting
7: a
2: handball.
7: That is a poor handball.
2: Very bad to Johnny Ford. Luckily, Ross was there to just to save the day with a clean pickup. But his kick was a bit of a scrubber inside the 50. St Kilda have got it all sorted as Wilkie takes possession back to Howard. And that'll be three-quarter time at Marvel Stadium. And it is St Kilda 13-9-87. The Tigers are 8-6-54. Two goals to Coney, two goals to Filippo, two goals to Hall, and two goals to Cooper Sharman. Singles to Jack Higgins, Darcy Wilson, Hugo Garcia, Charlie Banfield, the first gamer, and Anthony Caminiti with a goal as well. Two goals to Noah Roberts Thompson, the first gamer for Richmond. A couple of goals to Liam Fawcett, and singles to Jonty Four, Tim Taranto, Tom Lynch, and Noah Bolter. Earlier today, it was a win to the Fremantle Dockers, a healthy win by the Dockers, 43 points final margin there, 16-8-104, Essendon 8-13-61. Final game of the round is across in the west. It's the West Coast Eagles and GWS. But it's three-quarter time here at Marble. The Saints are 13-9-87, Richmond are 8-6-54. For Maccas, 3AW is Sunday football.
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9: Alter, a nice attacking handball to Cumming, who's in full stride now, might even go for home. No, he shanked the kick, but it might work out. I don't think he meant that, as Fawcett takes the mark, comes in from 45 metres, tight angle, he's kicked it. Good start for the Tigers.
10: Darcy Wilson drives it into the pocket, lead is on, the lead is on it of Jack Higgins. Just the four touches this afternoon, this is the most important of the ball. And with that kick, St Kilda has its first goal of the third quarter.
9: Precise goes to ground, Burns with a centering kick, and it will be a mark. This will be the first gamer again, Banfield. He comes in from 40 metres, Banfield, and he puts through the goal.
10: Let's get down to Abby McKay for Barry Plant Real Estate.
11: Thanks, Sean.
9: Welcome back. Three-quarter time. Sean's here doing a good job. 13-9-87. Richmond A 654.
10: Very disappointed.
9: Oh, well.
10: Very, I mean, well, star captain in the AFLW.
9: We're not former players.
10: No, I know.
9: Rich Allen Shorey.
10: I've got to know my place, but we nice to be recognised even by your colleagues.
9: We'll get down to you. All thanks to Patrick Real Estate.
11: Thanks, Maddie and Sean.
12: Oh, you're a beauty, Ann. She's on fire today.
11: No, sorry about that, Sean. That was a total accident. But absolutely injury-free quarter for that quarter. So Nick Boston and Anthony Caminiti obviously had that collision early on. Anthony Caminiti came off. He's complaining a bit of a sore ankle, and he was doing a few run-throughs just in that break just then, but he hasn't even taped it, and he looks like he's good to go for the rest of the game.
9: Exactly. Do you know when you go to those sportsman's nights, Rich Allen, someone will come up and introduce yourself for the start of the night, and you call him Sean on the way out. His name is Shane. Yeah. See you, Shawnee.
12: You're best mates with him.
10: I've always thought Sophie McKay is the better sister of Carl. We're underway in the final quarter. 3AW Sunday Footy, all with thanks to Maccas, and it is St Kilda leading 87-54 to start this term. Tigers trying to work it off defence. Opportunity now for Roberts Thompson. Couple of goals already on debut. Oh, sends it up toward right half forward.
13: Well done. I'd have a shot here.
10: Jonty Fall.
13: If I was Jonty Fall, I'd go back and kick this.
10: He had a shot similar distance, except on just the other half forward flank earlier.
13: He knows he's got the distance, so just go back and have a crack, son.
12: Roberts Thompson, he looks like he's got some class, that kid. Just the way he wheeled inside then, I love that.
13: Left footer.
12: They're all good left footers. Yeah.
10: So Jonty Fall at right half forward for the Tigers to bring it under five goals to start this final term. Paul got close

0: So the man on the mark, you can hear it in our effects, Mike. It had the carry, just not the accuracy, and a minor score to start this final term for the Tigers. They're 8-7-55. St Kilda 13-9-87. Tyre Power scoreboard for AAW Sunday Footy for Maccas.
1: Flanders to bring the ball back into play. A couple of bounces on the way out. It'll bounce his way all the way out past defensive 50. And then go long on the kick to the wing. Caminiti was in the mix there. Couldn't take the mark. Garcia, handball Windhager. Back by hand to Filippo. Was able to spin out of a tackle.
2: Got to nail that.
1: And then he kicks it inside the 50. Drops short. Well, it was there to take the mark.
3: Switches on.
1: He does switch. It's going to come out to Sonzi. So they're out on the dockside here, Richmond. Looks to the wing. Didn't want to go short.
3: Got to get Lock Bolter down the line.
1: That's exactly where he's going to go. And Fall is there as well. And he presents up very nicely and takes a fine mark on the wing.
2: This has been a really positive day for Jonty Fall.
0: So Fall takes the mark, gives it to the runner alongside of him. And Sonzi goes short. And now Jack Ross. Still a good 75 from home. Lynch direction.
4: Great kick.
0: Well, that was arguably their best movement of the Sharon this afternoon. A mark inside 50 to Tom Lynch. And another opportunity to bring that margin under 5 goals with the sharpshooter here. A little bit more acute than a 45-degree angle will, in fact, start the run-up outside the field of play.
3: I'll tell you why that was good. Noah Bolter backpedaled into his space, and then he went to the corridor, and he took Silvani out with him. So that was just brilliant play by both, just as a forward and also the ball carrier.
0: So Tom Lynch from 45. Drop punt on its way. That's a great kick. Tom Lynch with the goal. That being a Star 21 goal of the day. And Richmond with the only 2 scores of the quarter. 9-7-61. St Kilda 13-9-87. All that is on the Tyre Power scoreboard. And don't forget, if you're in Mildura, go down and see Chris Gunn and his Tyre Power team. They'll look after you.
2: Yeah, Jonty Fall, 13 possessions today, taking some really good marks, a couple of contested marks. He's now got up to 7, kicked to Cole.
1: Big goal.
2: I just think he's shown signs of some real development today.
0: But for some of the dominance we've seen from St Kilda today, you mentioned in the third quarter, Richo, 26 points isn't a bad margin.
2: No, they've hung in there. And with what they've got available, it's pretty admirable performance. With a lot of improvement, we know, but you could have got blown away today. And that still might be the case. But the thing for Richmond here is to win the quarter.
3: Yeah, they got that across the line free kick again.
1: Hayes Brown will take it and play on. There's the handball hopper. That's a real up and under kick inside the 50. Sonzi back with a flight.
2: Well, he shouldn't have called for that hopper.
1: And now coming off half back is Wilson. He kicks it out to the path of Hill. He's got the wheels rolling now, Hill. He puts it inside the 50. And it goes out. And it's just a little bit too far for Henry there. He couldn't gather and turn and go. Had to take it out of bounds. And we're going to have a throw in. But it's inside 50 deep here for St Kilda. About 30 around from their goal. We're going to have a throw in.
0: Ball be tossed in. Earlier today, Fremantle by 43 over the Bombers. Here at Marvel, it's the Saints by 26. There's holding. And it's a free kick. And up the advantage has been paid. It has. And it is a goal to the Saints. And it is a goal to Hugo Garcia.
3: Everybody's stopped again.
0: Absolutely everyone's stopped. And then all of a sudden, the umpire gave the wave on. And Hugo Garcia kicked the goal. His second of the afternoon. And that takes St Kilda back out to a 32-point lead. 14-9-93 the Saints, 9-7-61 Richmond, all out on the Tyre Power score.
3: Well, the advantage rule doesn't work a lot because, you know, the free kick's there, but the umpire has to blow his whistle, and everybody stops for the whistle. It'd be great if you could call out advantage and let it go, but it was going to be a St Kilda probably goal anyway, 15, 20 metres out. De Koning was getting the going to get the free kick for a hold.
1: Some good young players under 50 games, haven't they? Garcia, Hall, Wilson, Filippo.
2: Hall's an absolute star. I love Hall.
1: We've got a bit of talent there. We're back in the middle.
2: Good tap out there from Bolter.
1: Campbell is going to get the takeaway. Kicks a high one to half forward. Comes down to Sinclair. Rockets it onto the boot and he comes back out to the dock side with the kick. Nice work. Traynor was able to get his fist into that. And then Burns runs into a double tackle and stopped in his tracks. And we're going to have a ball up. Between wing and a half forward now for the Tigers on the dockside of Marble Stadium. Up goes the Kearney. Able to flick it. Burns gets involved. And then Flanders, Sinclair, loves the run and dash off half back. It's all opened up. Here's Hall. Hall will place it inside the 50. Good work, Miller. Able to get a fist on Marshall. They're able to clear it. Flostone goes out to the wing. It's bobbling, bobbling. It'll be a lasso free to St Kilda. The Saints will take it on the outer side.
0: So marking the kick in is your man, Richo Wilson. Between wing and half forward for the Saints. By 32 points here at Marvel Stadium. Early stages, final term for Tyre Power. Wilson into the pocket. Big pack of players. Miller over the back. Punched out of bounds and another boundary throwing. So again, if they can keep this margin under six goals, maybe even under five, given how they were blown out of the water at the start, that's probably not a bad result for the Tigers. Lost Campbell Gray in the first half. Oh, here's another opportunity for the Saints. Running into it, taking his own advantage.
2: You can...
1: Hall.
0: Yeah, it was. Jeez. Thanks, Matty. Max Hall.
2: He should just ran a bargain.
0: Ran it into the post.
4: Hello.
2: Gee, we missed that one, Sean.
5: No, he was slow calling it. It was my fault.
0: I'll take the blame.
1: Traynor accepts the kick in for Richmond.
0: We'll blame Sean for that.
1: And then kicks it out to the wing. It's off hands. The boundary line close, but picked up by Hopper. Oh, gee, there was a big bump off the ball there. Hopper was able to get his kick down the line.
5: Oh, well, good
1: the way Sinclair and Wilkie collaborate well that time. They're a great combination. And then Flanders goes backwards. And taken here by O'Connell. Just stand and wait. He'll go short to Flanders. Might check his numbers. Flanders for Lamaro's Hotel, Melbourne's finest gastro pub in South Melbourne.
5: 24, Matty.
1: Always gets a fair bit of the footy.
5: Yep.
1: Marshall. McRae. They're working it up the city side wing, but they're in no great hurry at the moment, St Kilda.
5: Nah, they like the kick mark game. They like to do it. They just control it. They're going to switch back here. They'll all get a stat out of this.
1: Back to Wilkie. What are his numbers, Wilkie, so far?
5: 23. Yeah, they wax it a bit.
1: Yep, cracking up a few possessions. Now Silvani has possession. He takes a couple of bounces on the wing. Not going to go forward. He goes sideways. Then he goes back to Flanders. But Flanders has it half back for St Kilda.
0: So Flanders short. Into the corridor. That can go 15.
5: Now Silvani's out in the wing right in front of us if they want to go this way again.
0: Sinclair.
5: Oh, got to come back as a back pocket player.
0: To Howard. And now forward of centre wing. Positioning himself underneath at Windhager. To McRae.
2: If they mark it inside 50 though here, it's been a great passage of play. Richmond have allowed them to have it.
0: Hill to the pocket. There's the mark inside 50. Still Rowan working. Marshall.
5: That's on the boundary line. Yeah, I understand what you're saying. But you've got to roll back quicker than that than Richmond did. They're off their feet again, some of those youngsters. But hard shot here.
0: So Rowan Marshall is against the fence. He'll kick from just inside the arc of 50, just inside the boundary line. Talk about threading the needle. Rowan Marshall, wrong side for the right footer. The drop punt. He caught it. He did. Rowan Marshall, sensational goal.
5: Unbelievable.
0: Nothing tricky about it. Backed himself in with the drop punt. And with that, St Kilda 15-10-100, Richmond 9-7-61 on the Tyre Power scoreboard. That, a star 21 goal of the day. In turn, game high, 39-point lead.
1: Beautiful finish from Marshall. Well, this is, as Shane said, Richard, game high now for the Saints. This time they don't get blown away late, Richmond.
2: Yeah, you want to hang in now. You don't want to turn this into a 9 or 10 goal game. It's been, you know, an okay performance from about the 15 minute mark from Richmond. Don't let it blow away.
1: We're back in the middle. Windhager overruns it. Trying to get the clearance here, St Kilda, but Tigers are digging in. Ross on the bottom of that pack. And the umpire will come in and ball up. Still heaps of time left. 13 minutes left on the whiteglovemovie.com.au clock. Umpire will toss it up in the air. up it goes. Taken by Bolter. Clean take. But Windhager was able to snaffle it and then quickly kick it to half forward for St Kilda. Broad couldn't take the bouncing footy. Still up for grabs here. Sharman. The Higgins, the opportunist. He has a quick snap. And it'll bounce up on its end. And Trisize will take it and go to Richko back out there in the back pocket for Richmond.
0: So I guess the good thing for Richmond, Richo, is the fact we start to become more familiar with these players, like Richko. There's Gray at short. Sorry, that was Seth Campbell. And to Sonzi, sends it forward. And the umpire's found a free
5: Bolter.
0: Kick. It's going to come back to Richmond. Noah Bolter this time.
2: So Noah Bolter, he just want him to bash this into the top of the square and get a contest.
0: So Bolter runs his full measure. Launches up toward full forward. And oh, that's
5: he came off that one, but anyway.
0: Banfield underneath it. Able to take the mark. The St Kilda debutant. Both he and Noel Roberts-Thompson playing their roles this afternoon on debut for St Kilda and Richmond, respectively.
1: That's some good things, Banfield. Saints have got it deep in defensive 50, and as you said, sure, they like to just wax it here as Stocker goes short. Silvani. He's just a nice pickup, isn't he, for the Saints? Just a good contributor, Silvani. You can rely on him week in, week out to play his role.
5: Well, he's the second best defender one-on-one before he got hurt, Matty, so he can play. Don't worry about that.
1: Banfield kicks it to the wing. It's off the hands of Burns and over for a boundary throw in. Yeah, very nice defender is Jack Silvani. 15-10-100 St Kilda, 9-7-61 Richmond. They've just had that buffer all day. They got off to a fast start, the Saints, and Richmond have been chasing them. Ball back into play. DeConing clean take. His handball was charged down. Cumming Carr bulldozed his way through the pack, and the umpire's going to come in and sort it out with a ball up. We're on the dockside wing.
0: So St Kilda closing in on its fifth win of the year to square the ledger. 5-5, Taranto. Opportunity to try and get a handball. Lost and dangerous tackle on Burns.
5: Lucky got up.
0: Yeah. Burns will get the free kick.
2: Why doesn't the umpire make the player come back to
0: correct,
2: his mark?
0: Correct.
2: It's just ridiculous.
0: And that's exactly what Jack Ross was saying.
2: You've got to line them up with the where they're meant to be.
0: Sonzi, Trainer. Please, the defensive zone, but it's going to come back to Koenig. Strong mark. Just forward of centre wing for St Kilda. Medallion Club side of Marvel Stadium. De Koenig, deep forward once more. Good intercept mark taken by Broad. It'll go out wide, and the Tigers will look to control it once more. This time, they'll do so through Trezise.
2: Not many places you can go now with where that kick went to the pocket. Just got to go long
5: down
2: the line.
5: The line, the Lynchy.
1: It's Miller with the football. So he does go long down the line. Lynch is in a good position, but Wilkie just judged that superbly.
2: Gee, does that well, doesn't he? Makes it look easy.
1: So he just reads it like a book. Comes in board with a kick to Howard. Dougal Howard will go backwards. Carroll. Carroll now will go forwards. He'll kick it up inside the 50 for the Saints. Pack of players, and there's a nice mark taken by Trisize.
5: He's had 12 marks, Wilkie.
1: Yeah, he just reads the play so well in the air, on the ground. He's one of the great defenders in the AFL at the moment. Kicked out to the wing. DeConing made it a contest. Knocked it away from Fall. Gathered in to Ranto. Coming the other way, though, Garcia. To Carroll. To McRae, who kicks it inside the 50 for the Saints. And a good spot there is Miller, just to knock it on the trailer. Had to be very quick with the hands, and he was. Richko will clear it for Richmond.
0: Margin 39 points in favour of the Saints. Ball to the outer wing, Lynch. Having a mark inboard on Ross. Almost ran past the foot. He was able to take the mark. Now to the corridor.
5: Should hit a target here.
0: Opportunity for the Tigers as the ball's put inside forward 50. From Grill to full forward.
5: Well done.
0: And the Tigers, with a late opportunity to add to their scoreline as Liam Fawcett comes through to take the mark.
2: This should be his third goal.
0: Yep.
3: They had to make the most of that. They had three or four players on this side of the ground. All they needed to do was to kick it to the right side of the goal.
0: Now he needs to kick this. He's 15 metres out on the slightest of angles. Liam Fawcett for three. Got it.
3: Well done, son.
0: Brings it back to 33 points in favour of the Saints. And again, if they can get it under five here, Richmond, you consider that a solid result given how they've been outplayed for much of the afternoon. Richmond 10-7, 67. St Kilda 15-10, 100. That is all on the Tyre Power scoreboard.
2: Yeah, not a bad passage of play, that one. A couple of lateral kicks. You get grilled with the ball in the corridor and no pressure. And as Shorey said, he had multiple options. The Saints' defence were underneath the footy and a good mark and a solid day for Fawcett with the three goals now.
1: You look at the two key forwards, Johnny Fall and Fawcett. Have been okay today, Richo?
2: You've been okay, yeah. Before, I thought Fall's played pretty well today. Had Wilkie for a large part of the day as a 19, 20-year-old and done okay.
1: So 67 plays, 100 in favour of the Saints. Back to the middle. Hayes Brown is able to work that one down. McRae sharks it though. Handball to Filippo, who just wobbles one up inside the 50. And Broad was there to make a beeline to that Sharon and take the mark for the Tigers. For the short one. Going to come out wide here, the Tigers. Back out to Miller. I like Miller. He's a solid meat and potato sort of a player. He does his job week in, week out. Kick up the line, knock the way from Green, it's out. We're going to have a throw-in. You love a solid defender, Richo, just to build your game around.
2: Yeah, he's been pretty good the last 18 months. Penn Mill had a good year last year, top five in the best and fairest. A little bit slower to start this year, but been pretty solid today.
1: 79 for Miller. The umpire throws it back into play. There's a whistle here. Free kick is going to go the way of the Saints. A hold off the ball. McRae goes backwards. Nice work, Carroll. Put a fancy footwork and put the afterburners on too with the kick to half.
5: Good pressure.
1: Very nice pressure. Burton. And we'll have coming. Grill. Little pirouette was nice to watch, and then he runs through the middle. Almost got caught. Handball to Cumming. Cumming handball over the top. It's a promising build-up. And now Burton's going to go long on the kick. He heads into the forward pocket. Oh, force it almost the mark. Sinclair can take it away for the Saints. Oh, that's a wobbler out, but it'll work because Hill's got it on the bounce.
0: Oh, Bradley Hill arched the back, got away from Rechko. Handball to Flanders. Straight down the guts of Marvel Stadium. They're building now. Wilson from inside the centre square. Liam Henry in the pocket. Takes the mark. Henry could go short to Garcia, who wanted it.
2: Just that last entry for Richmond, a young player, Burton. He had Jaden Short to his right.
5: Yeah.
2: That's just a basic draw the player handball it off to Short, who's a great kick.
5: Yeah.
2: So they're just things that he'll learn as he'll look at his tape there and he'll learn.
5: It's horrible. I'm thinking the same way as you, Richo. It was the one thing that stood out there.
0: Liam Henry for his first goal of the afternoon. To make it 11 individual goal kickers. Another injury concern too for Richmond. I'll get down to Abby McKay in a moment as Henry takes the shot at goal. It's off hands and through for a minor score. Abs, I might come down to you.
4: Yeah, Shane, it's just Sam Cummings. He's just come off. I think he's just had a corky in the quad, so he's just getting some compression on that now.
0: All right, Abs, thanks so much. Richmond quick to bring it back into play as marking the kick in Seth Campbell.
1: Campbell short again. Grill. Takes the mark for the Tigers, got the handball on, and it's untidy from Trainer, and it's out, last position free kick. Just untidy on the handball. Just a little...
2: It's a tired handball,
1: yeah,
2: mate.
1: It was. Here's the kick. Windtaker. Oh, a big fly from Cooper Sharman. She got up high.
5: He's going to take mark of the year 1 year, I'm sure of it. He just, when he goes, he's got a great leap.
1: Harvey Norman replay, got up. Not quite away. The umpire is going to throw the ball back into play. Left forward pocket here for the Saints. In it comes. Hayes Browns works it down. Filippo. He takes it. He's been wrapped up in the tackle. And again, the umpire is going to come in and ball it up. 15-11, 101 St Kilda. Richmond 10-7, 67.
0: Ball thrown up. Just 10 metres out from goal for the Saints. Windhager. Went hard. Opportunity. Paul. Falcon to Hayes Brown. Ball ricochets. Opportunity for Ross. Fighting for it. Hopper. He's tackled by Hall. Ball shuffled out. Throw a blanket over.
5: Throw it up.
0: Moment,
2: Jeez, just
0: please.
2: Throw it up.
0: And the carnage. Dreamtime of the G Friday night. Richmond and Essendon. Loser to get pick one in the mid-season draft. Hayes Brown wins it down. Still 10 metres out from goal for the Saints. Caminiti fighting for it.
2: The mid-season draft cup, is it?
0: Oh, it is virtually.
2: It is, isn't it?
0: So losers,
2: particularly if they both want the same player. I wonder who that player is.
0: Maybe neither wants to win it.
2: It's a young guy from Tassie, I think.
0: Well, Tim Livingston did tell us pre-game he'd be happy with pick two or three if they're able to get a couple wins. Windhager turned it over. Ross, Sonzi. And now an opportunity. Oh, they turned it over against Sharman.
2: Sloppy game now.
5: Oh, that was Seth Campbell twice.
0: Sharman to full forward. Marshall went up. There's a whistle.
5: Free kick to St Kilda.
0: And is the advantage won't be paid. It's going to be a free kick to St Kilda. Rowan Marshall is the recipient. Anthony Caminiti's arguing he should be the recipient.
3: Well, Seth Campbell, he missed a handball, which was a 3-metre handball, and then he's had a kick smother because he could see what was down the field. You know, he's going to be a very good player, we know that, but they're the things that kill you, and that's why that ball is just transferred to the top of the goal square, and they're under pressure, all the defenders.
0: Harvey Norman replay, Luke Traynor with an arm around the neck of Anthony Caminiti. Directly in front, Trundle's in, 20 out, goal. So the Saints go back to that 39-point lead. And make it a 40-point lead now on the Tyre Power scoreboard. They're 16-11, 107 the Saints. Richmond 10-7, 67. So at 40 points, as I should say, that's the biggest lead of the afternoon in favour of St Kilda.
3: Yeah, look, they've had the answers, haven't they, all the time. You talked about the start of the game and that set the scene. But, I think this is exactly where this game is. I know it's saying the obvious, but Nasiah just gives St Kilda that finishing class, I think. Like, today's been workmanlike. They've got the job done. A player of his ilk just gives you tops you off all the time.
1: Yep, it's hasn't really been under threat this game. It's been St Kilda pretty much in control all day. Back in the middle.
3: Yep.
1: Free kick, Hayes Brown. Big Ruckman gets on with things. Gets it under the boot and kicks it inside the 50. Knocked away by Sinclair. Picked up by Burns. Tackled by Campbell. He goes back in after it again, but Burns also stayed in the fight. Garcia. Handball backwards. Oh, Caminiti.
3: Oh, gee whiz.
1: He just threw it onto the boot. Out of bounds on the full. Very awkward looking. And it's a free kick going the way of the Tigers. So it's Grill with the football. Sam Grill plays on. Kicks it up inside the 50 to a pack situation. Hayes Brown's got his big mitts to it. Comes down to Sinclair, who clears it. Almost the mark to Ross. Comes to McRae. This is where they use their hands. To Burns. Burns back to the wing. And the mark has been taken there by Paul. That was worth 50. Stumbled over. Handball to Burns. Burns down the line. Nice work, Floss Stone, just to cut it up in the air. Get the handball to Miller. Overshot the handball. And opened it all momentarily for Windhager. It's out, or might have been last possession, so it's going to be a free kick to Windhager anyway. 75 out.
0: So Windhager to the pocket. Oh, staying down.
2: Training Sharman. Got pushed in the...
3: Sharman just pushed him straight.
0: McRae off the step, misses to the near side.
2: They just don't pay them.
3: Even if it's not in the back.
2: You can't do that.
3: You can't push him out of the contest before the ball gets here. I don't get what's going on today.
0: 108 play 67, margin 41 points. In favour of St Kilda as Miller marks the kick in.
3: That might be the rule of the week next week, I reckon. They'll look at that.
0: Miller clears defensive 50 and off hands out of bounds. So Richmond and Essendon Friday night. Who you got, Shoring?
3: Oh, please.
0: Night footy.
3: I'd go Essendon.
0: Richo?
2: Nil old draw, I reckon.
0: Good luck calling that one, mate.
3: Yeah, thanks.
1: 3 minutes remaining on the White Club, mover.com.au clock. Ball thrown back into play. Comes out Hopper. Can he control it? Ball to the boundary line. Not out yet. Nice work. Green. Campbell's got wheels. Takes a bounce and then puts it up inside the 50. Lynch. Knocked away by Caminiti. And we're going to have a boundary throw. And just with that in the back. So you can put hands I mean, the rule is you can put your hands yep. there just to steady yourself.
5: Yep.
1: But you can't make that pushing motion.
5: No, exactly.
2: And I reckon we've seen seven or eight of them
5: no
2: today.
5: Doubt. No
2: and
5: doubt.
2: And both teams, not just one, both teams have got away with it.
5: And not just in the back. You can't push in the side or push him out of the contest no. before the ball's got there
2: no.
5: within 5 metres.
1: You can't push, bump or hold in a marking contest. Here's the quick kick from Sonsi into the forward pocket and bumped out by Carroll. And they changed that a few years ago, the hands in the back rule. Remember that? That was very controversial. You weren't allowed to put any hands in the back. And then they changed it back.
2: It might be the problem. We change things that often. The umpires have got no idea what they're doing.
1: Good point. Down to 2.5 minutes left. It's inside 50 here for the Tigers. Can they get a couple of goals late? Under the clear, that's Hall clearing it for St Kilda back to the wing. Good mark to Miller. And Miller takes it for the Tigers and swings it to the corridor.
0: So Miller to Jack Ross, steps around his opponent. That was Filippo. Ross runs to 50. This would be a goal of the day contender. He got it. Jack Ross, star 21, goal of the day. Got around Filippo, steadied, kicked the goal. Mind seeing a bit more of that from the Tigers. Taking the game on, 11-7-73. St Kilda, 16-12-108. All that on the Tyre Power scoreboard.
5: Well, that's a bit of the future there. In a solder dummy, very poised that he took the bounce, just the balance, so that he could take some slower steps inside 50, and he's kicked it right on the 50-metre arc. So, great finish there by Jack Ross. Bit of class involved on that one.
2: He's had a good year, Jack Ross.
1: Yeah. He's a veteran now, isn't he, really, yeah. compared to all the kids in that team.
2: Become a leader of this team.
1: Yeah, good finish on the Harvey Norman replay. Siren time is not too far away as McRae gets the centre clearance, the half forward, and Grill, he's just worked himself into the game, takes the mark at centre half back for Richmond. He goes short to Trezise. He's got Grill running past, won't give it to him by hand. Decides to go out wide instead to Miller. Check his numbers too for Lamaro's Hotel in South Melbourne. Miller, what's he had? Shorey? As yeah, Hayes Brown takes it on the wing?
5: 22,
1: not yeah. bad for a key defender.
5: 15 marks. That's what defenders just mark the ball that many times because they get short kicks and whatever.
1: As the Saints coming out of defence, Windhager has been handcuffed in the tackle, going nowhere. And the umpire will come in and ball it up. Just inside the square, half forward for Richmond. 108 playing 73 in favour of the Saints with under 90 seconds left to play.
0: So final moments being played out here at Marvel Stadium. At right half back, chance for Banfield. Been good on debut this afternoon. Ball bounced up on the boundary line. McRae into the head. Opportunity for Hall as he goes to Marshall. Right half forward. Can they get a late one here, St Kilda? Marshall into the pocket to Koning. Takes the mark. And Tom to Koning right up against the boundary line. Can go back and look to put the cherry on top this afternoon. No one really presenting a lead. So it's going to be on him to go back on the left. Hooks it around. Misses to the near side. St Kilda, 16-13, 109. Richmond, 11-7, 73.
1: Ball back into play. Sonsi takes it. Siren time is not too far away. We're going to take plenty of your calls tonight. On 133-693, there's Grill. Oh, intercept on. Henry almost took it. Forstone was able to win it back, though, to Trezise. Trezise now has a fair bit of time to look further up the ground. He kicks into Green, who takes the mark on the wing. Just holds it up for a moment, Green, as the time ticks away. Siren will go any moment now as he kicks it to half four. There is the siren, a big win to St Kilda. Never in doubt, St Kilda from the get-go, 16-12-108, Richmond 11-7-73.

Goal kickers to the Filippo, to the Garcia, to the Hall, to the Sharman, to the Caminiti. Singles to Higgins, Marshall, a couple to Ducone as well, Wilson, and it's a final margin, 109 to 73.

0: So final margin 36 points, 16-13, 109, Richmond 11-7-73. Tony Shaw, as we get your snap reaction, off to a flyer, St Kilda, and then Richmond were pretty much chasing them all day. The game was never really in any doubt.
1: No, 21 points at quarter time. You know, they hung in there, Richmond, but no, it was workmanlike fight by St Kilda. They love to hold the ball, control the ball. Richmond just couldn't get back in enough numbers to stop them getting some easy shots of goal. Ruck dominance too. I think they've kicked three between them, as in the two ruckmen. A lot of lessons again for the Tigers, but that's exactly where they are. Saints come here, all they want to do, make sure they get across, no frights, no anything like that, just get it done. Pretty professional, that's what they do. They sit up beautifully defensive behind the ball, and a lot of times Richmond just couldn't work their way through, caused some turnover goals, and we'll talk about that a bit later, Matty, about, you know, how it worked against them. But no, it's going to be a long year for the Tigers, and when you look at that injury total, it's just horrible. I've been around for a long time, but I don't think I've ever known that you couldn't fill a VFL play with one VFL player. But well done. Well done to the Saints. Get your job done. Work it. Move on. And try and do this against some, be more competitive against some of the better teams in the competition.
0: And that injury list got longer today. Campbell Gray, we know for sure that he
1: hamstring
0: will be missing with a hamstring. So that's another one that they're missing, the Tigers. So it is a rich injury list.
1: I wouldn't be surprised they don't have a lot more. To the younger players. Like we said, their bodies probably aren't ready for this, Matty. So it's just a matter you can't do anything about it, in a way.
0: And the Saints, kind of middle of the road at the moment, aren't they? Not quite good enough to be competing with the teams up the top end, your Brisbane's and Geelong's and Sydney's and Frio's.
1: Like we said,
0: About middle road, aren't
1: they? Like I said to Carl DeLand, I think if they don't make the eight, I'd be disappointed. I'm not worried about ninth and tenth. I'm worried about finals and real finals, you know, when you've got to qualify top four. That gives you the bigger chance. But I'm thinking with the list that they've got, what they've bought in, they should be, you know, maybe fifth or sixth or something like that.
0: 133-693 is the phone number. We're happy to take your calls for Nick Theodosi. We do have, I think we've got a couple of bottles of the Bordley to get away between now and 6 o'clock. We'll be taking plenty of your calls earlier today, of course. It was the Fremantle Dockers over the Bombers. It started out pretty ugly there. Looked like it was going to be, 100-pointer at one stage, but they got themselves back in the game. Essendon, 43 points was the final margin there. 16-8-104. Essendon, 8-13-61. Thing with the Saints, we said this, they've got a core of young players, and we know about the recruits that have been brought in. Shorey and DeConing and Silvani and the like. Flanders has been good today. But they've got a core of young players playing under 50 games. I talk of Max Hall, who's a very good player. So he has played, this is his 33rd game. Darcy Wilson just on his 50th game.
1: He's going to be a star, I'm thinking.
0: He can play.
1: Garcia.
0: Mateus Filippo was the other one. Garcia was the fourth one. So all of those players, 50 games or under, they're all, I think, going to be players.
1: Well, you know Filippo, we look at him, we just thought he was going to be an out-and-out superstar, but he's had so many injury problems. So you know he's a class act. He's probably still finding his way. He might have played 50 games, but he's been interrupted by a lot. And then you throw in the likes of Silvani, who's really just worked so well with Wilkie now. He doesn't get beaten very often. Dougal Howard would be nearly a third, a big, tall defender who would play on the Monsters down there. So they're pretty well covered, and you're throwing Nasiah back in there. I don't know who else comes back into that team and in their top two. That might be close to it. So you're getting Nasiah back, and he adds that spark, you know, he adds that added to what they do now. They control the ball well, very professional, but I just don't know, the top end mightn't be as good as other clubs at the moment. Even though those new players come in, are they just, the unit, is it cohesive enough to get it done, you know?
0: Mitch Owens is another one that will come back in.
1: Mitch Owens, there's another one. So,
0: and then the other one.
1: That's why they should be finishing top six.
0: Yeah, the other one is Max King. Now, we know that he, you know, has not been able to get on the park. He's been there, so I don't know whether you just put a line through him.
1: Well, I do until he plays, you know. Yeah. And he's played only reserves and broke down again, so, you know, it's a bit of a horrible issue, but that's what it is. So, you know, Flanders comes in. He's had a great game again today. They've got some players who know how to kick the ball. Sinclair across halfback. I think Sinclair, he just loves playing against Richmond. The last eight games, I think he's had over 25 possessions. So,
0: if you look at their list, though, you look at their, it looks like a good list, doesn't
1: no
0: it?
1: No doubt.
0: I mean, there's not much that they want for. Maybe. I mean, Max King would be great to have as a key forward. Now, Cooper Sharman is very good, obviously, and a
1: See,
0: nice
1: Higgins,
0: target.
1: Yeah, Higgins was quiet today. Yep. Sharman, you know, he's going to kick his two. He's always a danger. But you've got O'Connell in that side, who's a youngster. Banfield's a youngster. Will they be in a top side with those other two players come back in? Probably not. They'll do their time. They might in the future. Liam Henry, there's still that doubt about what he does in big games. Also, does he lack the physicality of what's going to happen in big finals? That probably is right. So, you know, Burns has come in and been very solid. Yeah, look, they've got everything going there, but, I just got to keep doing it and get some really big scalps in the second half of the year, I reckon.
0: And I think for the current Marshall combinations, it's working, isn't it? Like, it struggled early in the year. Question marks there as to whether or not they could play together in the same team.
1: Well, Degani wasn't in good form.
0: No.
1: You know, he was probably the one. But I reckon now, the modern game, you've got five on the bench. You have two really good ruckmen, but they've got to be goal kickers. So Deconing's kicked his two goals, one. Marshall kicked one goal, two. So they've had six shots, you know, six scores from the two of them in this game. That's a good return, and that's what's going to happen week in, week out. You've got to stretch the opposition when they go forward.
0: So Saints by 36 over Richmond. Nick Theodosi, the open line is open for business. Give us a buzz, 133-693. We do have the... A couple of bottles of DeBortoli to give away between now and 7 o'clock. We're going to get down into the St Kilda rooms in just a moment and celebrate this win for Tobin Brothers Funeral Celebrating Lives. And you're there, Abby.
2: Yeah, thanks so much, Maddie. I might call you something different today, actually, as well, just like Sean.
0: Mark.
2: Mark, yeah, I'll go with Mark. Thanks, Mark. Yeah, they've all gathered round, super happy with their win, of course. A couple of kids in there, of course, wearing those Indigenous Guernseys. Here they go.

0: to be in St. Gerard. Oh, when the Saints go marching.
1: Beautifully done, Abby. We'll get back down to you. Callum Wilkie is going to join us. Oh. Shorey, what a player he is. Just the way he can read the play.
2: I'm not giving nothing away.
1: Yeah.
2: You know what?
1: you've got your boats coming up. A 5-4-3-2-1 for our 3LW Player of the Year. But, if he's not the best defender in the competition, he's not far off it. You've got the likes of Harris Andrews and, Tom Stewart at Geelong, but he's right up there, Callum Wilkie.
2: Well, he plays the game like in slow-mo because he reads the ball that well. He gets possession without a lot of fuss.
1: Yeah.
2: And then what happens is because they like marking and kicking, and controlling the game and trying to spread the ground, he'll get two or three possessions in the one go, but he's also a beautiful kick of the ball. And he picks where he's going to go with it. One-on-one, he's good. He's not over a massive, he's not a big, massive defender. He's smaller than Howard. So, great player. Been a good player for a long time. And without him, I think they'd really struggle up there. Like, Silvani really worked. They worked well together.
1: Yeah. I mean, that defense, Silvani has fitted in like a hand and a glove into that defense. And then you've got Sinclair, who can use the ball beautifully off half back as well. So, and then Howard, as you said, is the big key defender. So that defense is actually looking pretty good from a St Kilda point of view.
2: And Caminiti can play there too. So they've got a bit of flexibility in who can go back there. Stocker can play as a small defender. They're going all right. But Burns comes out of that area a fair bit too. Windhager can tag or just go and get the ball himself, which he nearly did most of the day today with 23 possessions. So, they're going along all right, but like I said, we need some big scalps, I'm thinking.
1: I think you're right. 133-693, and we'll find some positives here for Richmond, because as a Tigers fan, if you're driving home, you've finished up the game, that's what you're looking for. You know it's going to be a lean year this year, a lot of injuries, a lot of young players playing, but Richo, who has left us now, he was impressed with what Johnny Fall did.
2: Yep.
1: The number 8 for Richmond in game 25. Liam Fawcett is another one which we'll get back to in a moment. But I think Callum Wilkie is ready for us down the St Kilda rooms and standing alongside you, Abby.
3: Yeah, thanks so much, Matty, and thanks for joining us, Callum. Obviously, a lot of people often talk about big losses and what you take from them. What do you take from a good win like that?
4: Yeah, a lot. We probably didn't play the exact way we wanted to. We had a fair few shallow entries, which played into some great players like Broad and Vlost and Tan when they intercepted. But, we couldn't quite put them away after a very nice first quarter, but... Yeah, it's always just good to get the victory and we move on to next week.
3: And of course, it's Sir Doug Nicholls round this week. What does that mean to you and to the club as a whole?
4: Yeah, it's huge. I mean, I think we've got maybe the most Indigenous players and they're such important part of our group. Hilly is the leader of them and you've got Naz, Windhager, Liam Henry, all these guys that play such an important role in our footy team and the culture of the footy club. And, and there's been so many great Indigenous players in the past. My favourite player of all time is Andrew McLeod, as a diehard Crows fan when I was young. And, they're just absolutely special to watch.
2: Tony Shaw up here, Cal. Well done. I think it was workmanlike. Like you probably said, couldn't put them away. But, that to get up to that 36 points is maybe good enough. Just a couple of things you start. That's what coaching's about, is to get you... to the ground in a mode where you just want to get in that first 10 minutes. You nearly set the scene for the whole game, I thought.
4: Yeah, definitely. And it starts with the midfield. They've been huge. I think our first quarters have been unbelievable this year. And, that's how you want to start the game. And, total trust and confidence in the group that we're going to come out each week and provide that. It's probably just about putting four quarters together. But, it's always nice when you start well because the boys are on and you're not having to sort of rev them up or sort of change a few things to sort of get them going. So it's been a nice start to the year in terms of the starts.
2: It must be great. You've got Jack Silvani now, got a lot of football back into him. You've got Dougal Howard. You've got the three of you who get on so well as the key defenders, but that just in front of you, you've got the ball carriers who they complement your part of the game, and you must be feeling very comfortable with those, your setup of your defence now.
4: Yeah, definitely. Soss has been huge since he got to the footy club. I think we see the game very similar, so we've worked very well, and he demands and talks a lot out there, and I played a lot of footy with Doug and we haven't had him We didn't have him at all last year, and we obviously didn't have Soss last year, so it's been nice to sort of have a bit more of a settled back line, and yeah, it's been great. They sort of, I think they've been taking the best forwards, and I've just been dropping off a bit, so it's been nice.
2: I just said up here that you might in the second half of the year taking a few bigger scalps. You've been close to him in the first half of the year. You played some pretty good football, but just didn't get across the line with a number. But you're in a fairly well-balanced situation for the season looking ahead. Is that how you see it, or you think, no, we've been playing some good footy, but just haven't got it done at the end?
4: Yeah, that's exactly it. You know, they've been frustrating losses.
2: Yeah.
4: You know, Collingwood, the Melbourne, the Adelaide game where you get so close, but you can't dwell on them. You've got to, you know, take the learnings from it. And, you know, we gave pretty good performance in those, just didn't quite execute in a few areas that, you know, that didn't get us over the line. But, you know, last year we were so inconsistent game to game. I didn't know what the boys were going to, you know, bring in that in last year. So it's been really good about building trust and confidence with each other. Obviously, you know, the ledger says we're 5-5, but, yeah, we take those learnings. They've been frustrating, but you've just got to look to next week.
1: Now, Callum, you played a lot of games in a row, 165 game streak. That was under threat this week for the first time. I think you might have hurt your back against the Gold Coast. Were you in any doubt to play today?
4: Nah, not over the last couple of days, maybe early in the week. I had a bit of a hunchback. Looked like Dougal Howard. We're hunching over, but nah, it's been just nice to sort of get back out. Well, I guess I get back out there. I haven't missed a game, but it was frustrating watching from the bench the second half of last week. So it was nice to get up, and yeah, it's a huge honour putting on this Guernsey week in, week out. And, you know, I don't take that lightly. And, you know, I've been very fortunate enough, obviously, to have no injuries, and, you know, and a lot of other players aren't like that. And so, yeah, it's a huge honour to be able to put this Guernsey on week in, week out.
1: And Callum, we're talking about your batch of young players now. You know, fans obviously think it's all these recruits come in, that's where the improvement is going to come from. But a lot of the times you're wanting improvement from internal. We talked about the likes of Garcia, Hall, Wilson and Philippa. I mean, they are the guys, really. If you are to propel forward, that's where it's going to come from, isn't it?
4: Yeah, definitely. And they've been great. They've all had a great start to the year. Hugo's been immense for us in the middle. And Hawley had a great year last year, and he's just continued to build off that. And Mateus, he was really strong today. He was awesome. I thought he was great. And, Darcy's been electric this year, which, you know, you're dead right. That's where the growth's going to come from. We knew exactly what those four players that we brought in are going to bring, and they've brought that. And now we're sort of starting to see it gel a little bit. It's not obviously a finished product by any means. We've got so many things we need to improve on. But, yeah, that growth from those younger players has been great, and that's what's going to drive us forward.
1: Hey, Cal, well played, mate. Thank you very much for having a chat.
4: No, thanks for having us, guys.
1: Callum Walkie joining us down there. St Kilda co-captain after an outstanding game again, and as we said, one of the best defenders in the competition. Just reads the ball so beautifully, reads it like a book. All right, we're going to get to a break. 133-693 is the phone number. The round that was the final game of the round about to start between the West Coast Eagles and GWS. We're going to keep you up to date with that. Our best caller between now and 7, not one, but two bottles of the Bordley handcrafted Heathcote Shiraz Shuri. So
2: yeah, get the open fire going.
1: Very nice weather.
2: I reckon lamb shanks.
1: Lamb shanks.
2: With a red. How good is that, eh?
1: On the slow cooker all day, shanks.
2: My wife did it during the week.
1: Yeah.
2: And she made three of them. Oh. So I have one the next night. You know what? It had soaked in its own juice, and it felt better. It tasted a little bit better than they were. Yeah, loved it.
1: Lamb shanks.
2: 8 hours, though. Is it? You waste a bit of electricity, do you?
1: Yeah, that's probably right.
2: Yeah, 8 hours.
1: But they would go nicely with the bottles of wine.
2: There we go.
1: Handcrafted Heathcote Shiraz. The other question I want to ask, just on a lighter note, we were having a bit of fun early in the game, because the first gamer, Noah Roberts-Thompson, kicked a goal with his first kick in AFL football, and when he joins the club, and we just want to know, 133-693, because we talk about the club, and that is the player that kicks a goal with his first kick in AFL football.
2: Yeah.
1: If you can remember, because no one could remember any others, if you can remember anyone kicking a goal with their first kick in AFL football, give us a call. 133-693.
2: Who was it? Where was it?
1: Because we always say that joins the club, but we can't really recall anyone who's in that club.
2: So you always remember your first goal, Matty. You just, yeah.
1: Where was yours?
2: Victoria Park. My first game, I played against a bloke called Albie Smets, who played in the back pocket for Western Bulldogs.
1: Yep.
2: Or Footscray then.
1: Yep.
2: Footscray then. And yeah, oh, gee, it was big. You can imagine Victoria Park.
1: Set shot, or was it on the run?
2: No, set shot. Yeah, set shot. But I just, to this day, the roar was unbelievable at Victoria Park. But yeah, that'd be great. All our callers jump into it.
1: 133-693 on the Nick Theodosi Prestige Cars open line. If you can remember one, someone that kicked a goal with their first kick in AFL football, you'll be in the mix for the two bottles of the Bordley handcrafted Heathcote Shiraz. It was a 36-point win to St Kilda over Richmond today. And then across at the MCG, the Bombers by 40, the Bombers went down by 43. Fremantle 16-8-104, Essendon 8-13-61. 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
1: Welcome back to Marvel Stadium. Matt Granlin, Tony Shaw with you. The round that was after the Saints defeated Richmond 16-13-109, Tigers 11-7-73, and then earlier today it was Fremantle by 43 over the Bombers. We are taking your call for Nick Theodosi, 133-693. Come join us. Best caller between now and 7. We'll get two bottles of the Bordley handcrafted Heathcote Shiraz. We were asking the question before the break about, we always talk about the players that joined the club. first kick in league football is a goal. We had a player join the club today, and that was the first gamer, Noah Roberts-Thompson. Who else is in the club if you've got a nomination? Because we can't quite remember. 133-693. We always say it, but who kicked the goal with their first kick in AFL football? John wants to have a chat. G'day, John.
19: G'day, panel. Shoy, we were there at Victoria Park. We remember your first game, buddy.
2: Oh, good on you, mate. Gee, that's a long time.
19: You know, we're diehard doggies, and you know what? We want to be Footscray again. We want our name back.
2: Get out of here, John. Come on. You've got to move on, mate. Just get on with it.
1: Thank you, John.
2: He brings up all the time.
1: He does, yeah. What number did you wear in your first game, Shory?
2: 56.
1: 56?
2: Yeah, I used to get tired at half-time. Was that heavy?
1: So you 56 then went to 22, did you?
2: Yeah, 56, and I went to... No. Then I played finals, played one final against Hawthorn at the MCG in that same year in 78. I wore 32. I think they must have thought, no, we can't have you wearing 56 in a final. But I think people did wear it. But anyway, I wore 32, and then the next year I went to 22, which was a great honour.
1: 22. That's another question for our listeners as well. Players that started their career in a really high number. So you were 56.
2: 56, 32, 22. In my first year, I had two different numbers.
1: Okay. So players that started their career in a different number, maybe a higher number, but then were known for one particular number. Because I did not know that you started your career in 56.
2: I'm trying to think. David Rees-Jones. Why am I thinking that he had a bigger number than what he did when he played him? What number was 26 or something like that? Anyway, I don't know why I got David Rees-Jones in my head. I might be wrong, but yeah, ring us up if you know someone who had a high number and then ended up with a lower number or whatever, or kept that high number, you know, for a long time.
1: Being told he wore 40. Number 40 when he played for South
2: there
1: Melbourne.
2: There you go. That was it. I don't know why. He might have told me that one day at a function or something. Anyway.
1: David moved for South Melbourne. So there's a question for you. Do you have a nomination of players that played their first few games in a really high jumper number and then changed their jumper, 133-693. We do have the two bottles of the Bordeley Heathkit handcrafted Shiraz to give away. David's next. Hi, David.
20: G'day. Ben Rutten kicked a goal with his first three kicks in AFL for Adelaide against Fremantle in 2003. And I think it was in Western Australia that he did it.
2: Ben Rutten, who became probably one of the best defenders that games have seen. So that's an amazing turnaround. Who's there? David? Yeah, well done, David. So three goals with his first three kicks.
1: There you go. That is true, David. Good pick up and a good little bit of trivia there. And as you're right,

0: Ross has played 105 games, but he's still young in what he, you know, bringing to the club when he's young. Miller's looks like he's always improving. He's played enough games now. Seth Campbell, you know, he's going to be good, but he needs the support around him. Great that he went in the centre bounce. How do you say Grill?
1: Yep.
0: Shows something. Oresco, if he just, I think he's got to play a straight bat a lot. He's got some ability, but his decision making has to improve. But that, yeah, you're probably coming out of under 18s into that. Sonsi, I think Sonsi's really got to work harder on a lot of things. And, you know, he's had a few chances now, but he's still young and do it. Four we saw today, kicked his one goal two, but took some big marks. Train is only young. Who else? Hayes Brown. He had 12 possessions and he's a big boy. And I'm just thinking, you know, if he gets used to the physicality of the game, he's an ex-basketballer, surely he's going to be, you know, go all right. Green, we know. Roberts Thompson only had 8 possessions today, but gee, I like some of his swinging inboard onto his left foot, and he went to the centre corridor. So yeah, there you go. Fawcett's kicked 3 goals. He's done that a couple of games, I think, over a very short career.
1: It's always good with the young key forward. So Fawcett in game number 5 kicked 3 goals, and then you got Jonty Fall in game number 25 kicked one goal two. But 1-2. Took a couple of very good marks. We are taking your calls. 133-693 is the phone number. We did ask the question about players that started their careers in a high jumper number, like Tony Shaw. I had no idea he was number 56 to start his career and then moved. David's got a nomination. Hi, David.
2: G'day. I'm not 100% sure, but I think Tony Lockett started at 45 in his first couple of games. He might have had a number under that, but ended up at number 4.
0: Okay, 45 for the plugger.
1: It was a high number, David. I don't know whether it was 45, but I do absolutely think the plugger was a high number when he first came down from Ballarat and played for the Saints. That is a good one. It was number 37.
0: I can't remember that.
1: Number 37. Then he moved to number 14, so he had a couple of numbers. And then the famous number 4. The most
0: Darryl
1: famous
0: Bulldog.
1: Number 4s of all time.
0: Yep, the Doc.
1: And then when he came, well, this is a good trivia question. Of course, he retired, then came back again. And only played a handful of games and wore number 46 because Ben Matthews didn't want to give up the number 4. So there you go.
0: I think Benny should have moved over myself. I like Benny, but yeah, come on, mate. You're talking about the greatest of all time, but anyway.
1: We got 46, Pluggy. You can wear that one. 133-693 is the number. Jack. G'day, Jack.
3: G'day. I was going to mention Ben Rutten, but 3 goals in Western Australia was correct from your earlier caller. I can add Sean Wren at 52.
0: Big number?
1: Number 52?
0: He didn't kick. No, it wasn't about 3 goals, was he?
1: No.
0: Ben was 52.
1: Yeah, but he stayed 52. He stayed.
0: Sean Wren were 52, but he stayed there his whole career.
1: He stayed there,
0: I'm
1: though.
0: Sure.
1: He didn't swap it.
0: And he did his knee. Remember, he did his knee at the on that disc. I think it was at was
1: on
0: that
1: the
0: a
1: rubber
0: football
1: knob.
0: Park on the rubber knob.
1: Yeah.
0: Was that a football park?
1: I think it was. Yeah, absolutely.
0: Yeah, did his knee.
1: But he got 52. See, some players do that, Shuri. They get the high
0: 52.
1: Number and they go, you know what? I'm not going to give this up. I'm going to make something of this.
0: And he was a good player, Sean.
1: He certainly was. Thank you very much for that. I think that was Jack. Let's go to Stan. Hello, Stan.
4: Oh, hello, Matty. Hello, Shuri. Good job by 3AW today, including you, Shuri. You did really well. Well done, mate.
0: Yeah, thanks,
4: A couple of Hawthorne players. Dermot Brereton, I think in 1982, wore number 47. And he kicked a bag in the first semi. I think 5 goals, and then obviously he's gone to number 23 the following year. But a different player, Johnny Platton, who came a few years later, he got a high number too, 44. Yeah. But he stuck with it.
0: Yeah, right through. The rat, the good player, Brownlow medalist, of course. But, 44, and he stuck with that, no doubt.
1: Yep, good one,
0: Steve. And Dermy was 47, was he? With
1: 47.
0: That, with the mullet and... strutting around and
1: he
0: doing
1: started
0: what he had to
1: his
0: do.
1: Career like a shot out of a cannon, didn't he?
0: Oh.
1: Hit the scene hard, Dermy.
0: Oh, Dermy was a good player. Jeez, I love Dermy. I had the opportunity to be at Collingwood as assistant coach, and he came over that 1 year. Kicked 30 goals in that year, you know. I think about 15, but he was fantastic for Sav Rocker, just like a teaching forward for him. And then his knees were gone, and I took over the next year. I asked him the other day because I was at a function with him whether I.

0: backed him. But I didn't know he just retired.
1: War number three at Collingwood, he did.
0: That's right, yes. Yeah.
1: And I can remember my recollection of Doom at Collingwood is the drawn Anzac, the first big Anzac Day game, the drawn game.
0: Yep.
1: He kicked an unbelievable set shot from out on the southern side to the city end.
0: Yep.
1: It was a big goal from the Doom. Thank you, Stan. Well, taking your calls, 133-693. The players that have started their careers in high numbers and then dropped. But we've had a few nominations of players that have kept the high numbers in Sean Wren and Johnny Platton. Phil's next. Hello, Phil.
2: I'm just looking at Google. There's been 160 players, or we'll now be 161, who've kicked a goal with their first kick.
1: Any big names there, Phil?
2: Jason Dunstall, and there was one guy who played for Carlton in 1935 called Glenn Denning. He kicked six. His first six kicks were goals.
1: Yes, well, that was Richo's stat a little earlier. Well, now, I'm not too sure whether Richo just came up with that.
0: He didn't.
1: The top of his, that, he said he did.
0: That came straight from Champion Data through one of our producers. Don't even think he couldn't think of that, Richo. Give me a break. He'd be on his first pot now, I reckon, at the Peacock Hotel.
1: Yeah. You wanted to actually sort of fine him in some way.
0: Well,
1: like maybe getting to do the little stint tonight because he missed his shift. For those that have just tuned in, Richo was on the roster to work the game between Adelaide and North Melbourne and missed his shift. Misread the roster.
0: Yep.
1: And didn't turn up at all.
0: And Big Tone just rang him twice and then sent him a text message.
1: Yep.
0: And the first one, he just wiped him.
1: Yeah, just wiped him.
0: Then he said, gee, this could be serious. What's going on? And Tone said he's supposed to be working. He was on his second pot with about his eight oysters by that time.
1: That's right.
0: With his mates.
1: And, you know, Spud dropped him that time. Remember playing for Richmond? He got dropped, Richo.
0: Yeah.
1: I mean, you're part of the leadership group, you might have to have a discussion about that during the week.
0: Yeah, the leadership group, yeah. All right.
1: Back to your calls. 133-693 is the phone number. John's next. Hello, John.
3: Yeah, good. Thanks for having me on. I'd just like to nominate Nathan Foley. Started at number 41 and finished on number 41 for the Richmond Football Club.
0: Nathan Foley.
3: Played Native Origin for Victoria. Runner-up in the Best and Fairest of Richmond, tipped by one vote by your co-commentator. But he had a fantastic career.
0: Yeah, he was nuggety, wasn't he? Nuggety little midfielder, tough as nails too. But, yeah, he accumulated the ball pretty well. So, yep, Nathan Foley, there's a good one, 41.
1: Old Axel, thank you, John, for that. Bev is next. Hello, Bev. G'day, Bev. I reckon Bev's gone.
4: My nomination.
1: Oh, you're there. Hello, Bev.
0: Hello, Bev.
4: Yes, sorry. Hi. My nomination is Ian Fairley from North Melbourne.
0: Mm-hmm.
4: That first kick was a goal, and his last kick in a North Melbourne grand final was a goal.
0: There was that go. His last kick
1: 1996.
0: In football? Did he retire after that, or was just, yeah. So he's kicked a goal with his first kick, and he's kicked a goal in a grand final in 19...
1: With his last kick.
0: Last kick. Well done, Bev.
1: Good on you, Bev. That is a very, very good nomination. And I don't think we've had another one like that.
0: All right, here's one for you. I'll throw this one up. Who kicked the most goals in their last game of football?
1: Oh, gee, that's a great question. Do you know the answer?
0: No, because he might have gone to another club after it, at a club.
1: Okay, at a club.
0: At a club. Not who kicked the most goals at a club in his last game for that club?
1: All right.
0: So he went elsewhere.
1: Okay. Well, give us the answer in a moment. 133-693.
0: In the 80s.
1: If you've got an answer to that, and maybe answer the other question of who kicked the most goals in his last game total as an AFL-VFL player. Shane wants to have a chat. Hello, Shane.
5: Hey, fellas. Yeah, well, Darren Lane, known as Pants, he started at 42, and he loved that number. He wouldn't give it up for no one.
0: Nope.
5: And they retired that number when he passed on.
0: That's right.
5: And another story, because I worked in the Abbeys with him, because Collingwood told him he had to get a job. And one day he took the day off to see his horse race, and it won, and he ended up on the front page of the Herald Sun.
0: Well,
5: and he
0: Shane,
5: got in trouble from the boss.
0: Shane, I'm going to tell you what happened on that day, because, and I can do it now, it's how many years have I, I was at that race day. The horse's name was Magpie's Hope. There was eight of us in it, a couple of club staff members and about six players. And I worked at the Collingwood Council at the time, and I worked out that I tried to work around getting out to the Pakenham Racecourse where it ran.
1: Yep.
0: And I said I had to pick up some plants because I was in the garden staff. This is a true story. And I took a couple of my staff members at Collingwood Council, and I took Billy Cook, who was the property steward of Collingwood. We got out there, had a bet. It was 7-1 or 8-1 that day. I had $100 on it.
1: Yep.
0: And I couldn't get in that photo. The photo was Neville Shaw, my brother, Greg Phillips and Darren Mullane with Magpies Hope on the Herald Sun, the front of the Herald Sun the next day. I was standing 2 metres away because I was supposed to be picking up plants, but I was having a bet. And that is a true story. So well done, Shane.
1: There you go. And according to Shane, Pants got in a little bit of trouble because he probably took the day off and told his boss that...
0: He worked at the... I didn't know that, but I knew where he worked, but I didn't know that he got in trouble because he told... Yeah, we were out there and it won by about a half a head from a lady, Jenny Chapman, who works at Hong Kong Racing.
1: Yep.
0: She'd been over there for a long time. She told me her horse would win, and I said, well, all right, all the best. So I had a Quinella too. So I got the Quinella in the race.
1: Too.
0: Beautiful. The old one. Magpie's Hope. It won 3 races, and then they said, we're going to sell it in Darwin because it's got a heart murmur. I think it won 7 straight in Darwin, so I don't know what happened to the heart murmur. But that is a dead set true story.
1: Nomination off air, Alistair Clarkson, first career goal, was a goal after the siren to win a game. In 1987 for North Melbourne. That's a good nomination. Thank you, Shane. Richard's next. Hello, Richard.
6: Evening, boys. Sorry, I was on last week as well. Fred Fanning kicked 18 against St Kilda in 1948, I think.
0: Yeah.
6: And he never played footy again because he went down and bought a pub at Port Ferry or Portland.
0: That's a record. That's a record now. Is it an equal record? No.
1: Was that his last game, Richard, was it?
6: Sorry?
0: Last game, was it? His last game and never played another game?
6: His last game. My father saw it and said that he was a pretty big man, Fred, and the lure of country footy and being paid more money meant he went down to Portland or Port Ferry, somewhere down there, for more money, and that was it. Last game, 18 goals.
0: Round 1947.
1: There you go.
0: 1947. How can you kick 18 goals and probably still make more money by going down to Port Ferry?
1: That is what happened back in those days, is
0: Bobby Rose.
1: You made more money in the country back in those days than you would in league football.
0: Bobby Rose retired at 27. And I think it was either nil or went up to Wang Rovers and coached up there or something like that. But he retired at 27, one of the greatest players ever to play the game.
1: For more money.
0: Yeah, he got more money than what he was at Collingwood.
1: Richard, thank you for that. David, g'day, Dave.
7: G'day, Matt and Chory. Was it David Cloak who kicked 9 goals in his last game?
0: He kicked 8. Well done. He kicked 8 goals in the 1980 grand final. And I think that was his last game at Richmond. But then... Was that right? Was that his last game at Richmond? Was it the 80 or was it his last game when he left Collingwood and went back? I'm trying to work that out.
1: He went back to Richmond, obviously.
0: He went back, didn't he?
1: Yeah, he did.
0: Was that his last game of football that he kicked the 8 in, or was it, last game of footy he kicked in 1991, he kicked 8 goals.
1: Did he really?
0: When he went back. Unbelievable. And you've retired on the spot, yeah.
1: Yep. Good player. Thank you, David. Thank you for all your calls. Keep them coming. 133-693, Nick Theatre. Gee, aren't our listeners very intelligent and they've got great brains for this stuff and can great memories.
0: I've had too many knocks, but go on.
1: Great memories, but keep them coming. 133-693, best caller to win the 2 bottles of the Bordelais handcrafted Heathcote Shiraz. After the break, we'll get Shorey's votes. We'll get the injury update. We'll hear a bit from Brad Scott as well, the Bombers coach, and we'll take more of your calls. 133-693 for Maccas. 3AW is Sunday Football.
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18: No fuss.
19: Held to the pocket. There's the mark inside 50. Still Rowan won. Marshall. Wrong side for the right footer. The drop punt. He caught it. He did. Rowan Marshall. Sensational goal.
20: Star 21. We keep you connected.
1: Yes, outstanding goal, Roel Marshall. Our Star 21 goal of the day. 20 years of keeping you connected. Star 21. Now, Shorey's votes. Before we get the injury report with Abby, she's back from the rooms thanks to DP. Let's get your votes, Shorey. 5-4-3, yep. 2-1 for the 3W Player of the Year.
0: Well, there's a few I could have thrown in. I thought Silvani was good. Who else was there? Flanders was good. But I gave one to Darcy Wilson. He only had 20 possessions, but he is pure class. And I said in the call, he reminds me of Josh Kelly. GW, how he just covers the ground and uses the ball. So I gave him a vote. I gave two to Jack Sinclair. He loves playing against Richmond. I think he's averaged 25 and over for the last 20 years. I gave three to Max Hall, 26 possessions, 13 of them contested. He's a good player, really good midfielder. I gave four to Hugo Garcia, 25 possessions, 16 contested possessions and two goals. So you got to beat him with five votes tonight. I reckon you had a good game. But I gave it to Cal Wilkie. This bloke just controlled the back half today. You know, they don't man him up when they lose the ball. He should be the first bloke you say, don't run off him. He's the one they're going to go through because he uses the ball. Had 12 marks, 25 possessions, and just the control and leadership that he's got, he's just an out-and-out superstar.
1: So Cal Wilkie, the 5 votes. What a player he is. D-Pete injury report. Now, D-Pete, extra strength, if you don't mind. Fast targeted pain relief from an iconic brand you know and trust. Abby McKay is back from the rooms. Ab, and Richmond, another injury.
18: Yeah, unfortunately, just the one injury for today, but unfortunately it is for Richmond. So Campbell Gray did him his hamstring, so I think they'll assess that during the week and see how serious it is, but wasn't able to play out the game, so not good news for Richmond.
1: All right, thank you, Abby. Great work.
0: Good on you, Ab.
18: And, thank you.
1: Oh, Sean.
0: Yeah, Sean, yeah, he's not happy.
1: Sean. Shawnee.
0: He'll be driving home, Shawnee.
18: Yeah, he'll be sulking in the car.
0: Oh, you're being bang.
1: Love it. Love it, Abs. Good stuff. We'll hear from Abs next week. For Deep Heat, fast targeted pain relief from iconic brand you know and trust. Now, everyone has had a crack at the voiceover here. So first we've got Matthew Lloyd.
21: Deep Heat.
0: That's embarrassing.
1: Then we've got Tony Shaw.
21: Deep Heat.
1: I like that one. And I think we've got Richo's had a crack at it as well.
0: Did he really?
21: Deep Heat.
18: Well done, Matthew.
0: Well, it's not bad.
1: That's not bad.
0: Yeah, not bad Richo, for Richo.
1: Wow. Yeah. So who do you think's the
0: when
1: best?
0: When he goes, hello.
1: I think you've got them all covered.
0: Yeah, I had a cold. I had a cold.
1: You did have a cold, yeah. So you've juiced up a little bit there. So you've cheated in the
0: I'll
1: way.
0: I'll take it. That's all right.
1: But very good.
0: I wonder
1: good.
0: If they'll pay me for the voiceovers or something like that. Yeah.
1: Yeah. No,
0: I'll go to them.
1: Yeah, go to them and see if they can. You'll have to get another cold, though, to do all the work.
0: I'll do it. I'll do it if it's money in it.
1: Now, earlier today, Fremantle, of course you will. Fremantle won their 9th game in a row. It was a comfortable 43-point win over a hapless Essendon. Let's have a listen to the Bombers coach, and I'll get your comments on this after we have a listen to it. Brad Scott talked to the media after the match. We'll get to Brad Scott in just a moment, and I think he's ready for us now. Here's Brad Scott.
22: What do you make of that? No, just overall, terrible first half, good recovery in the second, but again, you know, that first half defensively was just not up to scratch. What's your assessment?
23: Oh, did you say offensively?
22: Defensively.
23: I think it comes before that. I mean, the summary of the whole game is you sort of look competitive if you look at all the numbers and you look at across the course of the game, but the game was won and lost early in the first quarter, so it wasn't the first half, it was the first quarter in my view. Our contest was as poor as I've seen it, and after that, you know, you go from numbers like looking like minus 8 at ground ball to plus 18 for the rest of the game. So the way we started the game was just nowhere near at the level it needs to be. And I can reluctantly, not even accept, but I can reluctantly understand where we're not at the level we need to be in a lot of parts of the game that we need to continue to improve on. But the contest is the non-negotiable part of it. And that was just in the first quarter, nowhere near where it needed to be, particularly given against any opponent, but an opponent that's won 8 in a row, when it's slippery conditions, the ball's going to be on the ground, it's going to be in a contest, and we were just a completely different looking team in the second half in that space than where we were in the first. So it's not capability, it's, you know, the mindset to come out and compete against a very good team, which just was nowhere near in the level in the first 30 minutes of the game, which, you know, unfortunately means that you can fight and there are some things that we continue to be excited about. Our young players let us out in the third quarter and got us going, but it shouldn't. We just chase the game from when we let it slip in the first quarter.
1: All right, there's Brad Scott. No good in the contest in the first quarter.
0: What was the margin?
1: 43.
0: I don't care what it is. Of course, the opposition's going to take your foot off the pedal. You're going to have a bigger effort. the reason you coach is to make sure, and that's why I said to Cal Wilkie about how they came to this game today. They set this game up in 15 minutes here, and it sounds like Frio did that. That's the difference between the better and the poor sides. So you've got to take something as a coach out of that to say, why did that happen? Why was it allowed to happen? And do you ask your leadership group? Do you look at your coaching, your own coaching? You've got to do all those things. So no excuse, and don't even worry about, yeah, we went all right in the second half. That's just part and parcel. When you're that far down, yeah, you're going to break into it a little bit. So pretty poor, I'm thinking.
1: It's interesting as a coach, and you've been there. I mean, you don't want to every week be so negative, but, I mean, the fan, you know, fans aren't silly. I mean, they're looking for the
0: well,
1: coach
0: sooner
1: to
0: later, you've got to have reality. And look, coaches don't, they're going to look after their players, and they're going to look, you know, so because if you keep doing that, you just lose them if you individualise. But as a group, that's unacceptable. He sort of said it in a way, but I don't look at the second half and the third, you know, whatever, because, like you said, when the game had to be won, they set the game up, and they didn't compete hard enough. So the non-negotiable's right, but why is it happening? Why has it happened for so long? You've got to ask the question. And then you've got to start making, they're not going to play finals, so you've got to start making decisions about who you're going to play and who's going to happen, be there next year and all those things.
1: Any Bombers fans want to join the conversation? 133-693. GWS are playing West Coast Eagles, nearing quarter time there over at Optus Stadium in Perth. GWS are 2-6-18. The Eagles are 1-2-8. Sorry about the sound. We're going to come back. More of your calls. 133-693 is the phone number. We'll hear from interim coach of Carlton, Josh Fraser, as well, after a win, a bounce-back win. The old coach sacking bounce they got last night here at Marvel Stadium.
0: That is the greatest joke of all time. You know that's only 40%. This myth around that you get a
1: coach,
0: it's only 40%. It's not 85%. If it's 90%, I'm going, that happens. Yeah. Psychologically, they're back in it. But they've been solid for halves. And I don't know what Vossie'd be doing. He'd be sitting at home going, all right, I only needed one of those good quarters. You might have won me another two or three.
1: Always makes me laugh when a new coach comes in, or interim coach, you hear the word, release the shackles. Now, why weren't the shackles released?
0: And if you were the assistant coach, and this is what I love when they say that, you're like assistant coach, and then you say, all right, you take over and go, well, why, if you're going to do that, did you tell the senior coach any time that that's the way it should be done? And it might mean your job, because the senior coach makes the decision, yeah, or he didn't believe you, you know. So.
1: And we were talking last night, actually, about coaches, interim coaches that went on to get the job. Paul Ruse was one.
0: Yeah.
1: Definitely. Jeff Geeson released
0: the geese.
1: What was it?
0: Release the geese.
1: Unleash the geese. Unleash the geese. Came in as an interim coach and got the job. I think he came in after Wolsey, actually, and got the full-time job. But so it can be done, but I think Josh Fraser's already said, he's been on the record saying, I'm not going for it.
0: Josh, and everybody sort of had a go on him about that, because he said, I'm not ready. But he's ready to coach in an interim role, but not ready for the senior job. Well, he doesn't want it, so he's never going to come in. But what we talked about that yesterday ourselves. What happens if he wins 7 out of...
1: Oh. Well, they're going to have a look at him. Well, that's what happened with...
0: But he's not ready.
1: That's what happened with Paul Ruse. Paul Ruse was just the...
0: Terry Wallace.
1: Terry Wallace had been...
0: The job.
1: Plough will not confirm this, but... Because I think it might be, there might be something they're signed for.
0: He had to do that because he got to pay out.
1: But
0: we know that.
1: But Terry Wallace left the Bulldogs.
0: That's right.
1: To coach Sydney, I think he already had kids enrolled into school. I reckon he already had a house, all that stuff. And then Paul Ruse just started winning game
0: and the
1: after
0: fan,
1: game after game.
0: It was the fans, wasn't it? They said, we want Ruse. And then the board bent. And so they had to pay out, we believe, might have a little bit of money might have change hand, and Plough missed out on the job, and the Perugia, look at that, won a premiership.
1: We'll take a break. More of your calls after this. We'll hear from Josh Fraser as well. For Macca's, 3AW is Sunday football.
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1: 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Tony Shearer is a big star on that. He gets a lot of hits, a lot of downloads.
0: Love it.
1: Go to our new YouTube channel and watch all the very latest from there. Earlier today it was the Dockers by 43 over Essendon, and here at Marvel Stadium, St Kilda a 36-point win over Richmond. Quarter time over in the West, and GWS second quarter about to get underway at 2-6-18. West Coast Eagles are 1-2-8. We talked about Josh Fraser and the interim coach having a win in his first game against the Western Bulldogs. Here's a little of what Josh Fraser said post game.
34: Josh, 1-1, you must be thinking how easy is this?
35: No, certainly not thinking that. I guess, you know, just really proud of the group and probably more broadly the club. I think we've had a reasonably tough time of it lately, and then the events of this week impacted, you know, a lot of people, particularly the playing group who were so connected to Vossi and the staff who have so much admiration for him. So for us to regroup and galvanise and perform the way we did tonight, I think it's a big step forward for the club.
34: Do you find that sort of that fighting spirit may have been as a direct result of what happened in the week? Because, I mean, you just look at the numbers of the Coalface, like plus 31 contested ball, plus 9 clearances. It was like the theme throughout the night. Was that sort of, do you draw a link between those two things?
35: Well, I think when you look at our best football, that's been us. And we've spoken about it this week around when the game's not looking the way we want it to look, what do we fall back on? So it really relied on our presence. pressure, and I thought our appetite to close down their time and space, to take away their inside-out game, they're elite at it. So it really tested our ability to do that over four quarters. But again, I just thought when the game wasn't quite flowing the way we wanted, we had a cornerstone to fall back on around our pressure, and I thought our pressure was terrific tonight.
1: All right, there's Josh Fraser from last night. I often wonder with interim coaches that have just been given the lemonade and sass, whether or not they watch the game, or whether or not they get on Netflix and watch something on Netflix and don't want anything to do with
0: the History Channel.
1: Yeah, the History Channel, and watch a doco about World War II or something, and don't want anything to do with what is happening at the former club. Yeah,
0: for certain reasons, you want them to win, and you've probably got this horrible little selfish part of you that you've just been, I resigned before they sacked me because I knew it was coming.
1: Yeah.
0: So it looks better on your CV, but then the other thing is, I hope they don't do it, you get over that pretty quick. You've got to get over it. It'd kill you if you didn't. But, anyway, it's a massive week in footy, isn't it? With, history being made with Scotty Pendlebury this week, I think someone told me Danger was the only one, but he'd have to play for 2 years and Scotty Pendlebury probably not play again.
1: Yeah.
0: And I don't know what's going to happen there, but gee, it's a massive week for Scotty Pendlebury and the Collingwood Footy Club and everybody, but what a great achievement.
1: It is, and you'll hear that game right here on 3AW.
0: I'm doing that game.
1: You are?
0: Yeah, I'm doing that game, and thankfully I'll be here and going to do a few things with Collingwood. I'm going to lunch just because they're going to have a big presentation thing there, so Collingwood, then I'll be joining for the commentary.
1: Good work, Shuri.
0: Good on you, Matty.
1: We'll hear from Shuri next week. We'll take a break and wrap things up from Marvel Stadium after this on 3AW Footy.
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1: We are putting the wraps on our day here at Marvel Stadium. Earlier today it was Fremantle over the Bombers by 43. Here it was St Kilda by 36 over Richmond. Now let's go around the grounds now over in the West, the final game of the round. Close one over there early in the second quarter. GWS 2-6-18. The West Coast Eagles are 2-2-14. Big congratulations to Frank, who during our footy preview won the $100 Harvey Norman gift card. Celebrate Australian Made Week at Harvey Norman. Well done to you, Frank. And David has won the two bottles of DeBordley handcrafted Heathcote Shiraz. Called us in our post-match, so well done to you, Dave. As Sherry said, a big week coming up at the Collingwood, and for AFL as a whole, with Scott Pendlebury breaking the game's record. It will be a huge week, and you're going to hear that game right here on 3AW Football. Another good game on at the same time, in fact, is Geelong and Sydney. A shame that these two games overlap, because Sydney and Geelong could be one of the games of the season. That'll be third versus first, but you will be hearing that game, Collingwood and the West Coast Eagles, with Scott Pendlebury breaking the record next week at the MCG. There will be a bumper crowd, well over 80,000, could be nudging towards 90,000, and history will be made there at the MCG, so can't wait for that. And the footy, of course, kicks off on Thursday night. Hawthorn taking on the Adelaide Crows from UTAS Stadium in Launceston. You'll hear that. Then, of course, Dreamtime at the G on Friday night, Richmond and Essendon. But that's us done here from Marvel Stadium. The Saints were magnificent. They were the best team from the get-go. 36-point winners over Richmond. Final score 16-13-109. Richmond 11-7-73. The footy's back next Thursday night. 3AW is, was, and always will be football.
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3: Good evening, I'm Sarah Wiedersehen. The Prime Minister is defending his government's budget in the face of polling that shows Australians think Labor lied about changes to negative gearing and capital gains tax. Opposition leader Angus Taylor announced his own plans to end bracket creep in his budget reply if the Coalition returns to government in 2028. Anthony Albanese says he's supporting Australians right now.
4: We've got tax cuts on July 1. And next year we'll have another tax cut on July 1, and we'll have as well our WATO, our Working Australian Tax Offset, of $250, which will be permanent. Now, there's an enormous black hole in the coalition costings.
3: An unruly passenger has allegedly bitten a flight attendant on a flight to the United States. The Qantas flight from Melbourne to Dallas was forced to divert to Haiti to drop off the man. Local police are investigating, while the man has been banned from all Qantas flights. The World Health Organization has declared the Ebola outbreak in Africa an emergency of international concern. Jack Hahn reports.
5: Close to 100 people have died from the disease in days in Congo and the surrounding countries. It's prompted the World Health Organization to declare an international emergency. ISIS militias in nearby areas are making it hard for officials to get a clear picture on how bad the outbreak is. But it is known that hundreds of people have contracted Ebola, and according to the African CDC, community transmission continues. The strain has a mortality rate of about 50%. The World Health Organization is calling for calm, though, pointing out that this is the 17th outbreak of Ebola in this area of Africa since the 70s. Jack Hahn reporting.
3: Police suspect a man may have met foul play after his body was discovered at the bottom of a unit complex in Sydney's northwest. The 44-year-old could not be brought back to life after falling several metres. Officers have been told shouting was heard before the fall, and a crime scene has now been declared at the Castle Hill unit. It's been revealed remaining ISIS-linked Australian women returning from Syria will not be forced into de-radicalisation programs if they escape criminal charges. Four of the so-called ISIS brides returned to Australia this month, three of whom were charged with serious offences, while one was released without restriction. After revealing the move to News Corp, opposition sources say a lack of mandatory government consultation is a major security gap. Sydney's property market has shown signs of cooling, with the weekend's preliminary auction clearance rate slipping to 51%. In finance, one Australian dollar is buying around 71.4 US cents.
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3: The New Zealand Warriors have torn apart the Brisbane Broncos in the NRL's Magic Round. New Zealand beating the home side 42 points to 12. Warriors hooker Wade Egan says the club's fans helped them deliver.
7: Everywhere we go, to be fair, we don't have an away game. We sell out stadiums in Sydney, Brisbane, wherever we go, so it's awesome. Then we've got the best fans in the comp.
3: The Panthers are playing the Dragons in the last of this weekend's NRL games. In round 10 of the AFL, Fremantle have extended their winning streak to 9, completely demolishing Essendon at the MCG 104-61. The Saints have defeated Richmond. Local hero Yannick Sinner is through to the men's Italian Open singles final after beating world number 7 Daniil Medvedev. He'll now take on Norway's Casper Ruud. And it's 7:04. That's the very latest news and sport.
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9: Partly cloudy with showers overnight, getting down to 19 degrees. The showers easing tomorrow with a high of 17 degrees. Looking further ahead, a shower or two Tuesday and 17. More showers Wednesday, a top of 17. Thursday, cloudy, a high of 17 degrees. Partly cloudy Friday and 17. Saturday, partly cloudy. On the bays, variable winds at around 10 knots. Seas are below 1 metre. Doctor, my eyes,
11: tell me what you see. Now, right across Australia, it's time for Healthy Living with Dr. Ross Walker and Julian King.
12: Yeah, very good evening. Welcome along to Healthy Living this Sunday night. 2 hours of the best medical news, breakthroughs, interviews and information. 131873 is that open line number. Let's welcome in our favourite physician, Dr. Ross Walker. Doc, lovely to see you as always. I understand you've had an outstanding week.
24: Oh, I've had an outstanding week, Julian. I've got to tell you, it was my beautiful wife Anne's birthday on Friday and we've had a lovely day then and celebrations over the weekend, but also I've got to tell you, and I'm just a bit self-indulgent, my wonderful grandson Ted hadn't played rugby for a few years, but we got him back on the rugby field today. It was a competition match. He was playing for the Wurrunga Tigers and they won 59-10,
12: right,
24: and he scored 27 of the points. He got five tries and a conversion. They were outside centre running tries. Magnificent.
12: Is he available for the Wallabies?
24: I'm sure he would be. Okay. He certainly has the talent. And also his cousin Raf, one of my other grandchildren, scored a great try yesterday for Riverview against Shaw. So they had a big victory.
12: A very proud grandfather on the program tonight.
24: And also my other grandson, I better say this as well because he may be listening.
12: Sure.
24: Will scored 2 tries for Barker yesterday in a very close defeat to Aloysius. So anyhow, been a big week for the Walker family, I've got to say.
12: Indeed. Now, shortly you are going to catch up with sleep neurologist Associate Professor Eli Matter about how sleep disturbances are prevalent, Dr. Ross, in Parkinson's disease.
24: Yeah, and that'll be very, very interesting to see what Professor Matar has to say on this, because we realise that the vital importance of sleep for all aspects of health. And it's just interesting that there may be a link between sleep and Parkinson's. Very soon we'll be talking about another very interesting topic. And in our I'm Confused segment, in the second hour, we'll be talking about omega-3 supplements. But in our Future of Medicine segment this hour, wearables. I mean, everyone's got wearables on. I'm talking about some really exciting wearables coming through.
12: Yep, fascinating. 131873, that is the number to ring. We are here for any questions you'd like to ask relating to your health. And we can take your text as well, 0460873873. Healthy Living, broadcasting live right across Australia. Now, Dr. Ross, we're talking today about something that I think just about all of us would have experienced firsthand through elderly relatives and friends, and I'm talking about Alzheimer's, but its origins are potentially not what we first thought.
24: Well, Julian, let me ask you a question. What if one of the most feared diseases of the modern age, Alzheimer's disease, is at its core a metabolic problem, which I'll explain in a second? Not a brain disease that happens to the unlucky, not simply a consequence of aging, but a condition driven in large part by the forces that are fueling the obesity and diabetes epidemics we are seeing all around us. Because I say all the time, the true pandemic of the 21st century is not COVID, it is diabetes, obviously the combination of diabetes and obesity. So that is precisely what a growing body of evidence now suggests. And this week, I want to bring together three remarkable pieces of research, including one that will surprise many of you, and ask a question medicine is only just beginning to answer properly. Can we prevent Alzheimer's disease with the right lifestyle choices starting decades before any memory loss appears? So let's look at the link, the metabolic link between obesity and the brain. A major review just published in the journal Cells by researchers out of Florida has done something important. It has mapped in extraordinary detail the biologic bridges between obesity and Alzheimer's disease. And what they found is not a loose association, it's a mechanistic overlap that begins well before either disease is diagnosed. The central message is it's basically this. Both obesity and Alzheimer's disease disrupt the same fundamental energy systems in the cell, specifically two critical processes inside the mitochondria, which are our little fuel packs that drive every cell in the body, the tricarboxylic acid cycle, the TCA cycle, and the electron transport chain. So these two things combine together to create energy. So what happens in obesity and Alzheimer's disease, these things stop working properly. And so when these systems fail, cells produce less energy and generates higher levels of harmful molecules called reactive oxygen species or free radicals. This creates what the authors call energy stress, which is oxidative damage to proteins, lipids, and DNA. And in the brain, this damage is not abstract. It contributes directly to the buildup of amyloid beta plaques and the abnormal tau protein tangles, which are the two abnormal proteins that accumulate and are the hallmarks of Alzheimer's disease. So mitochondrial dysfunction or dysfunction of the energy producing component of the cell in this model is not a consequence of Alzheimer's disease. It's an early upstream driver setting the disease process in motion years or even decades before a single memory falters. So the review also highlights the role of fat tissue signaling, a thing called adipokines, the hormones released by fat cells, which become dysregulated in obesity and further disrupt the communication between the body and the brain. So add to this is the chronic low-grade inflammation that accompanies excess body fat, and you have a metabolic environment that is deeply hostile to neuronal health.
12: It is fascinating stuff. Now, we hear a lot about this term gut health. Tell us about gut health and what role that plays.
24: We've been talking for years on this show about the gut organ axis. And one of the big things there is the gut brain axis. And this adds yet another layer. When the gut microbiome is healthy, it produces things called short chain fatty acids that protect neurons and dampen down brain inflammation. When it's disrupted by poor diet, obesity, stress, or aging, gee, that doesn't happen at all, does it? Increased gut permeability allows inflammatory molecules to flood into the bloodstream, fueling exactly the kind of neuroinflammation, oxidative stress, and amyloid pathology that drives Alzheimer's disease forward. So the authors put it elegantly. What emerges from this research is a shift in perspective from treating obesity and Alzheimer's as separate conditions to understanding them as an interconnected process rooted in metabolic health. So now we're moving on to what we call type 3 diabetes, when the brain becomes insulin resistant. So type 2 diabetes is insulin resistance. 30% of Caucasians, 50% of Asians, 100% of people with dark or olive skin are born with the gene for insulin resistance. So this brings me to the concept that has been building in the scientific literature for over a decade, and I believe deserves far more attention, which is type 3 diabetes. We know about type 1 diabetes, which is where the pancreas gets destroyed by an immune reaction. Type 2 diabetes, I've just mentioned, progressive insulin resistance driven by bad lifestyle. But type 3 diabetes describes something different and frankly alarming. Insulin resistance specifically within the brain. Insulin is not just a blood sugar hormone. It plays a critical role in brain function, supporting neurotransmitter balance, energy homeostasis, synaptic plasticity, and memory, all as important as that all sounds. When the brain becomes resistant to insulin, when its insulin receptors stop responding, the consequences are devastating. Brain cells are starved of energy. Amyloid beta production increases, tau protein becomes abnormally phosphorylated, or in other words, all these horrible proteins accumulate in the brain, neuroinflammation accelerates, and nerves die. So put simply, the pathologic hallmarks of Alzheimer's disease are in large part the hallmarks of insulin resistance played out inside the brain. Studies have found that insulin receptor substrates are reduced by up to 80% in most severe cases of Alzheimer's disease. Type 2 diabetes itself is associated with a 45 to 90% increased risk of Alzheimer's, a figure that should stop us all in our tracks.
12: Okay. And as you mentioned, everyone listening to this program, I think, is very familiar with type 1 and yep. type 2 diabetes. Type 3 is not one that we hear of that often, though.
24: Yeah, but see, type 3 diabetes is not yet an officially recognised clinical diagnosis. Uh-huh. But the science behind it's very compelling, and it reframes our entire understanding of Alzheimer's prevention. If the metabolic disruptions of insulin resistance are driving neurodegeneration upstream of clinical symptoms, then the window for intervention opens years or even decades earlier than previously thought. So what does this actually mean? It means that managing blood sugar, avoiding ultra-processed carbohydrates, maintaining a healthy weight, exercising regularly, protecting the gut microbiome, and keeping mitochondria functioning well are not simple strategies for cardiovascular health. They may be among the most powerful weapons we have against Alzheimer's disease. So now let's get to the paradox here, because we hear this is just the final component of this. We hear all the time about eggs and cheese to the that are so yes. bad for you, but we're talking about in this situation eggs and cheese to the rescue. So now for the part that really might surprise you, because if poor metabolic health drives Alzheimer's disease, you might expect that all dietary fats, which are the fats found in eggs and cheese and, of course, meats, would be on the list of things to avoid. And, in fact, the emerging evidence points in precisely the opposite direction.
12: Okay.
24: So let's move on to eggs. A major study just out this week from Loma Linda University, published in the Journal of Nutrition, tracked 40,000 subjects over an average of 15 years. Wait for this, Julian. Found that eating eggs is associated with a meaningful reduction in Alzheimer's disease risk. Eating one egg a day for at least 5 days a week reduces the risk of Alzheimer's by up to 27%. Even eating eggs just 1 to 3 times per month, 17% reduction in risk. Why? Because eggs are extraordinarily rich in the very nutrients the brain needs. They're one of the best dietary sources of a thing called choline. And where do you get most of the choline? In the yellow bit of the egg. So people say, oh, no, I'll have just the egg white, thank you.
12: Oh, the yolk. You're missing out on,
24: yeah, yeah, you've got to be yolking. So anyhow, so choline is a precursor to a thing called acetone.

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10: Parkinson's is now the fastest growing neurologic condition in the world, affecting 200,000 Australians. For years we've looked for the shaking palsy, but groundbreaking research from the University of Sydney suggests the true battle begins in our sleep, potentially decades before a tremor ever appears. So by focusing on a tiny region of the brain called the locus coeruleus, researchers are investigating how sleep disruption isn't just a symptom of Parkinson's, but a primary driver of the disease itself. So joining us to discuss this is Dr. Eli Mata, who is a consultant neurologist and sleep physician based at Royal Prince Alfred Hospital and the Wilcock Institute in Sydney. He's also associate professor at the University of Sydney, where he leads a research team studying the link between sleep and neurodegenerative conditions, including Parkinson's and the linked Lewy body dementia. Eli, lovely to have you on the show.
11: Thanks for having me, Ross.
10: So we typically associate Parkinson's with tremors or difficulty walking. Why is your team looking at sleep specifically, acting out dreams as one of the earliest warning signs?
11: Well, look, you're absolutely right. I think when most people think of Parkinson's, they think of the tremor or the stiffness or the difficulty walking. But actually, one of the major shifts in the field is that we now understand Parkinson's is much more than a movement disorder. And it actually affects a number of systems around the brain and body. And the disease, as you mentioned earlier, can begin years, sometimes decades, in these other systems. And one of the clearest early warning signs that we've discovered over the last couple of decades is that a sleep problem called REM sleep behavior disorder could be the earliest warning sign. Now, normally when we dream or we are in REM sleep, the brain switches off most of our muscles so we don't act out our dreams. And in this condition, that safety switch fails and people may shout, punch, kick, fall out of bed and physically act out through the dreams. So this could be one of the earliest signs of Parkinson's disease, and that's what we're trying to study.
12: Okay, so you're focusing on a tiny part of the brain called the locus coeruleus. What's the role of this blue spot, and why is it so significant that it's one of the first places Parkinson's-related pathology appears?
11: Well, I mean, you just said it exactly in the right way. So one of the reasons we're studying this, a tiny spot in the brain called the blue spot, because it looks a bit blue under the microscope and anatomists are studying it, is that it sends signals widely across the brain and helps regulate how awake and alert and responsive we are. And it's closely linked between sleep and wakefulness, attention and other cognitive aspects. So this study that we've got generously funded by the Shake It Up Foundation for Parkinson's research is looking at how early damage in this region could lead to some of those early sleep symptoms that could be a warning sign for Parkinson's, but also explain some of the symptoms so that maybe addressing and reversing some of this damage might also help improve the symptoms of the disease earlier on.
12: And the study also looks at how Parkinson's interacts with Alzheimer's-related changes. Does this mean we should be looking at these neurodegenerative diseases being more connected than we previously thought?
11: Yeah, I think that's exactly where the field is moving. Something that we've learned a lot from studying the brains of people who've passed away is that it's very rare that people pass away with just one pathology in the brain. Now, Alzheimer's and Parkinson's are the two most common neurodegenerative diseases of aging, and it's often mixed in people as they get older. One might be driving the symptoms more than the other, but we're now learning that actually both of these, thinking about both of these together is really important because they can actually work synergistically. And it could be that some patients may benefit from treatment of the other once we have good treatments for both the diseases. So that's why this research is important.
12: I was under the impression that Parkinson's was more linked to Lewy body dementia. So can you explain the difference between Lewy body and Alzheimer's?
11: Lewy body dementia is a type of dementia that presents actually with a range of additional symptoms beyond just cognitive impairment. It often presents like almost a mixture of a dementia and a Parkinson's, so they can get movement problems, hallucinations, they can get these things called fluctuations where their memory and thinking shift day to day. But importantly, they also get this sign of acting out dreams in their sleep. Right. And it can actually be a bit more disabling in some cases than Alzheimer's earlier on because of all of these additional symptoms.
12: So this, as you say, the study looks at how Parkinson's interacts with Alzheimer's-related changes, but does this mean we should be looking at these neurodegenerative diseases as being much more connected than we previously thought? I've already asked you that question. I'm sorry about that.
11: I will add that in dementia with Lewy bodies, about half the people with Lewy body dementia also have some Alzheimer's-related changes. So we think that those Alzheimer's changes are actually important with how this disease progresses. So, and the same thing for people with Parkinson's who go on to develop dementia. So we do need to think about both in parallel.
12: So this research is part of a massive global program led by the Michael J. Fox Foundation. How close are we to having a non-invasive sleep test that could tell someone that their risk level during a routine checkup?
11: Look, I think we're working towards that, and I think that this study will be very informative in identifying both what are the sleep changes that we could see maybe by, you know, people, we've got people wearing what we call an actigraphy, which is measuring their activity and sleep throughout the day and night at home. We're combining that with MRI to understand what are the brain changes that explain some of those symptoms. And we are using in-lab sleep studies, but also some out-of-lab sleep studies. And I think once we combine all of that data, we will be able to figure out what are the clues that a clinician sitting at their desk in the office could probably use to help inform the risk of someone going on to develop one of these conditions and hopefully and ultimately act early to reduce their chances of developing it.
12: So if you did detect the REM sleep behaviour disorder early, are you suggesting that by specifically treating that, and I'm not sure how we do that, but if you could explain that, it'd be good as well, but by specifically treating that, we may prevent the progression to Parkinson's?
11: Look, I think REM... There's a really interesting field where people are looking at how sleep and improving sleep can reduce the chance of developing neurodegenerative conditions. Mm. REM sleep behavior disorder is one of those ones where we think it's an early sign that the neurodegenerative condition is starting. So really, it's a warning sign that tells us that we need to treat with other modifying therapies at this early window before they develop those other movement symptoms and more of the brain gets affected. So it's really a way of identifying early individuals early in the disease course and preventing brain cell loss at that point. And that's what we want to move towards.
12: Well, Professor Eli Mata, this has been absolutely fascinating, and we'll have to get you back on as the research progresses. So thank you so much for being on Healthy Living tonight.
11: It was my pleasure. Thank you, Ross.
0: There he is, Dr. Eli Mata, talking about Parkinson's.
12: Just extraordinary.
0: Yeah.
12: Just extraordinary.
0: 131873. We'll get to your calls shortly on the program and your text as well. 0460 873 873. Then after the break, omega supplements, are they linked to cognitive decline?
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0: 131873, the number to ring. Straight to your calls. Janet has phoned through on 91, Dr. Ross.
12: Janet, good evening. How can we help you, my friend?
23: Hello, Dr. Ross. It's Jeanette here. I've been pretty sick, as you know. Nobody's helping me. I went to the hospital near my place at Reesby and they told me to go back home. They didn't give me any medication or nothing. I'm just wondering what you could suggest.
12: But you're getting poorly controlled vomiting, are you not?
23: Yes.
12: How many times a day are you vomiting?
23: About 20 times.
12: 20 times a day. Have you seen a gastroenterologist? I think I asked you this last time.
23: I was supposed to have it on the 24th of April, but I got real sick with a viral infection in my bloodstream and they cancelled it. It wasn't my idea, it was the RN.
12: I don't think it should be cancelled at all. I mean, there's a lot of different causes of unexplained vomiting, and you really need to see an expert who can work through all the different causes. Some are specifically related to your gut. Others are related to something going on in the brain. And some are just metabolic disorders as well, and some are some medications people take. So I can't really give you any help until I see all the tests that have been done.
23: Okay, and I'm getting awful tired. Well,
12: I can imagine if this is happening to you. Are you taking any medications at all for anything?
23: Only my thyroid tablet, and I've got MS, but that's not affecting me. That's not what's making me sick. No. I don't know what is.
12: No, this is why you need to get in to see the gastroenterologist. Look, if I were you, I'd be going not to the hospital. I'd be going to your general practitioner tomorrow and say, look, I'm vomiting 20 times a day. I need to get in to see the specialist as soon as possible. And the GP should ring the specialist and say, look, I've got this lady that's having all these problems. Please squeeze her in as soon as possible. The squeaky wheel gets the oil, Jeanette, and you really have to start getting a bit persistent with this. And I mean, I'd like to help you, but there's nothing I can do because I'm not the person assessing you, and you need a full workup for why this is happening.
0: Thanks, Jeanette. Keep us posted. 131-873. Melinda is in Normanhurst.
12: Melinda, good evening.
1: Good evening, Doctor. For the last 2 days, I've had a runny nose. It's just clear. It's just like a water pouring out of my nose. I've got water and a bit of a scratchy throat sometimes that makes me cough, and I can't really sleep very well. And I've got some medication that I suspect it's past its use-by date. I don't know why they write it so difficultly to read, but anyway, it's got pseudoephedrine in it, and it says chlorephedrine.
12: Yeah, that's just that's one of those Codral cold and flu tablets.
1: It's blue,
12: and
1: they've put the sticker right across the top that tells me what the medication was.
12: Mm. So what's your question, Melinda?
1: Is it safe to take if it's just if it's a little bit out of date? Will anything happen? Will it just be?
12: How far out of date? What's the use by date on it?
1: I can't see clearly. I'm sure it's a few years old
12: now.
1: If
12: it's a few years out of date, then you really can't take it. If it's a month or two, yes, you can. But it's only 7:40. There are some all-night chemists that are open where you can go and get some cold and flu tablets there, which will help. Okay? Mm-hmm. So I wouldn't take that. All right?
1: You wouldn't. Okay, then. Thank you very much, Doctor.
0: Thank you, Melinda. 131-873. Back to your calls and your texts in a moment. Now, Dr. Ross Walker, I take an omega-3 supplement daily, and I do so for cognitive support. But now there's a new study that's calling that into question, am I right?
12: Yeah, this comes out of the Journal of Prevention of Alzheimer's Disease, claims that older adults, not a young un like you, Julian, taking omega-3 supplements experience faster cognitive decline over 5 years than those who took none. Naturally, this has caused quite alarming headlines because many people, like yourself and like myself, take omega-3 supplements. And naturally, I'm confused, not about the brain, but about the quality of the science being used to reach that conclusion. So my specific doubts, why this study needs scrutiny. Firstly, it's observational. Association is not causation. The study's own authors acknowledge that this is an observational study, not a randomized controlled trial. It identifies a correlation, not a cause. The people who choose to take omega-3 supplements may have done so precisely because they were already experiencing cognitive concerns, a classic case of reverse causation. So they're taking the pills because they're actually not thinking as well.
0: Mm.
12: People don't typically take brain health supplements when they feel sharp. They take them when they or their doctors are worried. This is perhaps the most glaring methodologic problem, and the study can't rule it out. Also, the sample size is modest for omega-3 users, only 273 omega-3 users compared with 546 non-users. It's a small cohort for a supplement, and to draw conclusions about brain health from that is a bit ridiculous. What we don't know, and we also don't know what omega-3 they were taking. They just said, do you or don't you take an omega-3? And not all omega-3s are created equal. So were these fish oil capsules or algae-based? What dose? What ratio of EPA to DHA? Were the capsules high quality or rancid? Because if you've got omega-3s that have been there for 2 or 3 years, they often get oxidized.
0: Mm.
12: So you've got to use pretty fresh omega-3s, a bit like the last question we had there from Melinda. When do things reach their use-by date? Well, I wouldn't be taking any omega-3s that have gone beyond a few years and the use-by date gone beyond a month or two. So that's a problem in itself. So a low-dose, poor-quality fish oil capsule is almost pharmacologically irrelevant. Lumping all omega-3 supplementations into one category is like saying vitamins cause harm without specifying what vitamins, at what dose and in what form. And also the proposed mechanisms really don't hold up to scrutiny. The researchers suggest the harm may come through reduced brain glucose metabolism, but this contradicts a substantial body of evidence showing that omega-3 fatty acids, especially DHA, support neuronal membrane integrity, reduce neuroinflammation, and are essential structural components of the brain itself. The brain's approximately 60% fat, and DHA constitutes a major fraction of neuronal cell membrane. So, I mean, what I'm saying is this stuff doesn't really hold muster. And this single study sits against a much larger and more robust body of evidence. High dietary omega-3 intake, especially from oily fish, is consistently associated with reduced dementia risk across multiple large prescriptive studies. The PrettyMed data trial demonstrated significant cardiovascular and cognitive benefits from a Mediterranean diet rich in omega-3 foods. And studies specifically looking at DHA levels in the brain, which is one of the omega-3s, of course, shows that lower DHA is associated with greater cognitive decline, not less. And in the previous segment on this very program, we discuss how eggs, rich in omega-3 fatty acids, among other brain nutrients, are associated with a 27% reduction in Alzheimer's risk. So, bottom line, I'm not saying omega-3 supplements are definitely beneficial for cognition in every person at every dose. The clinical trial evidence there is generally mixed, and I've always advocated getting omega-3 from food where possible rather than relying on supplements. But I am saying this single observational trial with its significant methodologic limitations is nowhere near sufficient to overturn decades of converging evidence on the importance of omega-3 for brain and cardiovascular health.
0: Okay, so some glaring gaps in the study. 0460873873. That is the text line number. We've got plenty coming through. On the other side of this, Dr. Ross, something that I don't wear, I might have to start wearing. We're talking wearables.
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3: We think it's time Australia developed its own nuclear bomb. Here's the burning issue.
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3: What would we call it?
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3: We're all getting very excited around here about death and destruction. We're not going to use it. We're just going to hold it up and rattle it around.
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0: Talking wearables shortly on the program. In the meantime, Dylan has been waiting patiently.
12: Yes, Dylan, good evening.
6: G'day. Good evening, Ross. I hope you're having a great evening so far.
12: Absolutely, mate.
6: That's good. I'd like to ask a question. I get a depot injection each month from the Medel service, and when I get it on the left side and go for a long walk, I get pins and needles in my left foot. If I get on the right side the following month, I get pins and needles in my right foot going for a long walk. And I have to stop and arch my feet to get the blood flow going through the feet, the foot. And I'm just wondering what it is. Is that type 2 diabetes?
12: No,
6: no. Because I said I didn't actually have it.
12: No, it just depends on where they're putting the injection. It might be, they may be injecting it a bit too close to the sciatic nerve. And when they do that, you get a little bit of swelling around the sciatic nerve. When you go for a walk, the sciatic nerve gets affected by it. So what you've got to make sure they do when they give you the injection is they give it in the upper outer quadrant over your backside. So you're getting into the backside, but you want to make sure it's right up well away from where the sciatic nerve runs through. So the upper outer quadrant.
6: Yeah.
12: Okay. That's the way to do it.
6: Upper outer quadrant. Yeah.
12: Yeah. Good on you, Dylan. Good to talk to you, mate.
6: Thank you for that. Thank you. You too.
0: Thank you, Dylan. 131-873. Time for this.
30: And now on Healthy Living.
7: We're going forward to the future, not back into the past.
30: The future of medicine.
0: Now, Dr. Ross Walker, as you can see on my wrist, wear an old-fashioned quartz watch. It doesn't measure heart rate, doesn't measure steps or anything like that.
12: It does a weird thing called the time.
0: I know. Yeah. It's down the list now. It's not particularly futuristic, though.
12: No, it's not particularly future. And every week on this program, I try to give all of this as a glimpse of where medicine is heading. And tonight I want to talk about something I believe will fundamentally transform the way we monitor health, detect disease early, and ultimately save lives. Not in some distant future, but right now and accelerating fast. And the era of wearable health device has arrived. It's about to get a great deal more sophisticated. So where are we today? Most of you are already familiar with the first generation of wearables, the Apple Watch that detects the irregular heartbeat, atrial fibrillation and ventricular ectopic beats. The Fitbit counts your steps and monitors your sleep. The continuous glucose monitor, which has revolutionized the management of diabetes, because you can basically get your sugar level in real time with your mobile phone. And these devices, which could have seemed like science fiction 20 years ago, are now commonplace, and they're already changing clinical medicine. I have patients who come to me with their Apple Watch having flagged an episode of atrial fibrillation before they have a single symptom, patients who discovered their resting heart rate was climbing over several weeks, a sign of early infection, overtraining or deteriorating heart function. So these things are quite extraordinary. But the first generation of wearables has a fundamental limitation that's constrained their potential. The battery.
0: Mm.
12: So batteries make devices bulky, they need recharging, they interrupt data collection at most inconvenient moments. They limit where sensors can be placed on the body, and for the vision of truly continuous, seamless, long-term health monitoring to be realised, the battery problem needs to be resolved. So here we go.
0: Here we go.
12: Here's one big example, and I'll be talking about another one next week, but this big example is the skin ECG, a remarkable piece of research out of Seoul University in Korea in collaboration with the University of Tokyo and the National University of Singapore. And they developed a device called skin ECG, a skin conformal wearable ECG sensor that requires no battery whatsoever.
0: You've got to tell me how that works.
12: Okay, let me explain to you. Because the elegance of the engineering is worth appreciating, the device is a thin, flexible patch that adheres directly to the chest like a second skin and continually measures the electrical signals of the heart, otherwise known as the ECG or electrocardiogram, in real time. But instead of drawing power from a battery, it harvests energy from the environment around you, right, from light, heat and motion, and transmits that energy wirelessly along the surface of the skin itself to power the sensor.
0: Like a solar panel.
12: Absolutely.
0: In a sense, yeah.
12: So the team solved a problem they called location mismatch. The best place to measure a heart signal, strangely, is on the chest. But the best place to harvest solar energy is the arm or the leg, somewhere exposed to light, to sunlight. So previously, you could not bridge the gap without wires. So this skin ECG does it by using the body itself as a conductor, guiding energy along the skin surface from wherever it's harvested to wherever the sensor fits. So multiple energy harvesting devices can feed the system simultaneously at different frequencies so they don't interfere with each other, ensuring a stable, continuous power supply. And so the result is a device that can monitor your heart continuously, day and night, during exercise, during sleep, during daily life, without ever needing to be charged, without wires, and without discomfort. So the power levels involved are comparable to electromagnetic exposure you already experience in everyday life. So safety for human use has been confirmed. So I think this is quite extraordinary. The most important shift in medicine in my lifetime is all of these wearables. And for most of the history of medicine, we've waited for people to get sick and then try to make them better. So the future and increasingly the present is exactly the reverse: monitoring continuously, detecting early, and intervening before the disease holds.
0: Prevention is better than cure.
12: Absolutely.
0: As they say. 0460873873 is the text line number. 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
1: healthy living on Melbourne's 3AW.
0: We've got the news fast approaching here on Healthy Living. In the meantime, Peter has texted through. Dr. Ross, does creatine help mitochondria in Parkinson's?
12: Yeah, there's some work to show that it's very good for brain health. So I think it does work on it via the mitochondrial pathways.
0: No, thank you, Peter. 0460873873 if you'd like to send a text question through to Dr. Ross Walker. Now to Andrew, to Rowan, to Beverly and to Keith. Sit tight. We'll come to you straight after the news on 131873. Coming up in the next hour, Professor Henry Bradati is going to join us to delve into some dementia research. Also, Dr. Ben Herbert, there's some remarkable research happening here into humans and regrowing body parts. This is quite fascinating. Stay tuned for that chat. As well as that, we'll explore this lesser-known form of colitis. And as always, time for your calls on 131873. And if you'd like to send us an email, healthylivingat2gb.com.au. 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
2: Good evening, I'm Sarah Wiedersheim. A new poll shows opposition leader Angus Taylor has edged ahead of Anthony Albanese as preferred Prime Minister following last week's budget. According to the Resolve Political Monitor published in the Sydney Morning Herald, Labor's primary vote has slumped 3 percentage points to 29% after Labor broke promises on tax policy, including negative gearing. Opposition leader Angus Taylor is preferred Prime Minister, leading Anthony Albanese 33% to 30%. Senior Labor Minister Claire O'Neill says the result is not unexpected.
3: Look, I think we would have been very surprised if the polls had gone in the other direction. We're trying to do something really big and hard for the country, and that is make big steps forward in addressing our housing crisis and also make the tax system fairer and more.
2: The Department of Foreign Affairs has confirmed no Australians were killed after a freight train smashed into a public bus in central Bangkok. The collision triggered a fierce blaze that engulfed the bus, carrying dozens of civilians and damaged several nearby vehicles. A 38-year-old man killed in a shark attack off WA's Rottnest Island has been identified as a dad from Perth's northern suburbs. Alastair Kirkby reports.
9: Father of two and spearfisher Stephen Mataboni was bitten on the lower legs while diving around a kilometre northwest of the island just before 10 o'clock yesterday morning. Mataboni was retrieved by his friends and given CPR before being taken back to the shore. Emergency services took over his care, but he couldn't be saved. In a statement, Mataboni's wife has thanked everyone for their messages and says the family's hearts are broken. Alastair Kirkby, Perth.
2: The World Health Organization has declared the Ebola outbreak in the Democratic Republic of Congo in Central Africa an emergency of international concern. More than 87 people have been killed by the disease in the Congo and surrounding countries. World Health Organization Chief Dr. Tedros Ghebreyesus says they have experts on the ground.
19: Working side by side with DRC health authorities, to respond to and contain the outbreak, DRC has a strong track record in Ebola response and control.
2: Video has emerged of Pope Leo taking part in the viral 6-7 social media trend. About 1,000 young Catholics convinced the pontiff to join the trend during a visit to the Vatican. Also making news, doctors are ringing the alarm bell over the use of illegal peptides. And rogue robot taxis have taken over suburban streets in America. Dozens of AI driverless cars circling in the quiet streets of Atlanta for hours with no one on board. In finance, one Australian dollar is buying 71.4 US cents.
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2: In the AFL, Fremantle has gone 9 in a row in a 104-61 drubbing of Essendon at the MCG. St Kilda remained in control of their match against Richmond at Marvel, 109-73. The Eagles are currently up against GWS at Optus Stadium. The NRL's Magic Round is drawing to a close in Queensland, with the home state advantage failing to help the Titans and Broncos in their games this afternoon. Newcastle came out on top against the Gold Coast 36-12, and the Warriors had a commanding win over Brisbane 42-12. In the battle of first and 17th, the Panthers have the lead over the Dragons. A blow for the Blues in the state of origin. Latrell Mitchell ruled out of selection for game one due to a back issue, and Conor McGregor will officially make his long-awaited UFC return against Max Holloway at the UFC 329 in Las Vegas.
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2: Partly cloudy with showers overnight, getting down to 19 degrees. The showers easing tomorrow with a high of 17 degrees. Looking further ahead, a shower or two Tuesday and 17. More showers Wednesday, a top of 17. Thursday, cloudy, a high of 17 degrees. Partly cloudy Friday and 17. Saturday, partly cloudy. On the bays, variable winds at around 10 knots. Seas are below 1 metre.
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28: Welcome back, everyone. 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And you can, of course, catch up with anything you may have missed by downloading the Healthy Living podcast, wherever you get your podcasts from. Coming up this hour, we're going to talk shortly to Professor Henry Brodaty, who's going to dive into some dementia research, Dr. Ross. You're going to talk about inflammatory colitis.
12: Yes,
28: and looking forward to this, Dr. Ben Herbert from the Kolling Institute on groundbreaking research on humans regrowing body parts.
12: Yep.
28: Astonishing.
12: Interesting stuff.
28: 0450 870 8773. A quick text here from Mari. Dear Dr. Ross, listening to your segment that an egg a day is okay for dementia and also cheese, I'd like to ask you whether eggs and cheese are okay for a person who has heart problems like wearing a pacemaker. Thank you.
12: Mari, I'd like to just tell you there's a study called the PURE study. 220,000 people in 50 different countries over 9 years showed that those people had the highest intake of meat, eggs and cheese, or dairy, meat, eggs and dairy, compared with those people that had the lowest intake, had a 25% reduction in death and heart disease by enjoying their saturated fat.
28: Okay.
12: So anyone who says to you saturated fat causes heart disease and will make you die earlier, they're not looking at the latest evidence.
28: So music to your ears. Murray, 131873. Andrew's in Bentley, Dr. Ross.
12: Andrew, good evening.
29: Good evening, Dr. Ross. I've got a son that suffered from eczema since he was young. And
12: how old is he now, mate?
29: It's 22 now, and and the last 7 years, it's got so extreme where he just bleeds from everywhere and cracks. We've tried every sort of remedy, everything you could think of.
12: But have you tried the injections?
29: Well, we got the prescription for it now for Dupixent.
12: That's it.
29: Yeah, his histamine levels in his blood test were 5,000.
12: Yeah. Well, I mean, he's clearly got very, very severe eczema, and it's clearly indicated that he has the Dexian. So I'd get onto that straight away. And I've seen people with dreadful eczema. Once they had the injection, it just melted away.
29: Yeah.
12: So certainly get onto it. It's highly effective. It's been studied. It seems all the safety profile is very, very good. Okay?
29: Oh, great. Fantastic. Good on you, mate. Thank you very much.
12: Thank you, Andrew.
28: Thank you, Andrew. All the best. Keith's in Melbourne.
12: Keith, good evening.
5: Thanks, Dr. Rose. I've got numbness in both my toes.
12: Yep.
5: And I'm getting really bad cramps, mostly when I'm laying down.
12: Yep. Okay.
5: Now I'm on a amitriptyline tablet.
12: Sorry, what was that tablet?
5: Amitriptyline.
12: Yeah, I don't actually get what you're saying, but are you taking a statin to lower your cholesterol?
5: No, I have an injection.
12: And are you diabetic?
5: No, not that.
12: When somebody has numbness in their toes, it's either coming from your lumbar spine or you have a peripheral neuropathy. So the best way to get that sorted out, Keith, is get your GP to refer you to a neurologist who can do a full workup to find out where the numbness is coming from. Okay?
28: Thank you, Keith. 131-873. Rowan's on line two.
12: Rowan, good evening.
6: Good evening, Dr. Ross. I'm wondering about whether or not I should get a calcium score done.
12: Yeah.
6: The reason that's prompted me is that I play in a squash team, an 82-year-old guy who's very fit, had a heart attack on the court. Fortunately, the opponent was a GP, and so first aid was done and the ambulance came quickly. But that evening, he passed away from the heart attack.
12: Oh. Yep. Okay, and how old are you, Rowan?
6: He was 82, I'm 74, so we're a very old squash team.
12: Yeah, have you ever had a coronary calcium score before?
6: No.
12: Oh, I certainly would have one. I think every male at 50, every female at 60 should have a coronary calcium score and a full workup to have all the bloods done, lipoprotein little A, the cholesterol profile, your hemoglobin A1C sugars, homocysteine C-reactive protein, all the things I talk about all the time. Yeah. I'd have a full workup with all of these tests. Even though you're 74, it's never too late to find out what's going on. Okay?
6: Yes, I found it interesting. The GPs don't seem to promote doing this test.
12: No, look, it was
6: a number of different GPs.
12: Rowan, I introduced coronary calcium screening in conjunction with the Sydney Adventist Hospital and Dr. David Grout into Australia in 1999. We're talking 27 years ago. There's a wonderful saying that science advances funeral by funeral. And to get it through the skulls of some conservative GPs, this is the best screening test for heart disease. There is no doubt about it. Okay?
28: All right.
12: Thank you, Rowan.
28: Thank you so much for your call, Rowan. Pat has texted in, "Good evening, Dr. Ross. 5 years ago, my coronary calcium score was 164. Recently, it's 500. The diet's good. She walks 2 to 3 times a week. Cholesterol 5. Can you give your thoughts as to why the reading has increased so much?"
12: Just because that's the normal progression of disease. Now, Pat hasn't told us how old she is, but she's gone from 164 to 500 over 5 years. Mm. That's what you would expect if she's not affecting what's causing it. So again, as I sound like a broken record, but I'd like to know the lipoprotein and delay and all the other things that go with it as well. But that doesn't surprise me, and she certainly needs treatment to have things lowered.
28: Yeah, thank you so much, Pat. Let us know. Okay, we're going to get ourselves to a break. On the other side of this, we're going to catch up with Professor Henry Brodaty to have a look at dementia research.
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12: The federal government recently announced a $200 million boost for dementia in the latest budget, aiming at improving care and expanding research. However, leading experts warn that while the funding is a welcome step, it falls short of the massive scale required to tackle Australia's leading cause of death. With over 400,000 Australians currently living with dementia, this figure is expected to double by 2050 as the economic and social burden is reaching a tipping point. So to discuss why this investment is only the tip of the iceberg and what a truly preventative national strategy looks like, we're joined by one of the great Australians, Professor Henry Bradati, co-director of the Centre for Healthy Brain Ageing at University of South Wales and a pioneer of dementia research. He's also Senior Australian of the Year and also, can I say, be a bit self-indulgent, was one of my teachers many, many years ago at the University of South Wales. So, Henry, good evening, my friend.
16: Good evening, Ross. Thanks for having me on.
12: Yeah. That's wonderful to have you on. So the government has framed this $200 million as a significant win for the sector. Why are you and other experts warning that this amount is still not enough to meet the coming crisis?
16: Well, as you said, we have over 400,000 people with dementia. That's set to double by the 2050 to over 800,000 people. We're spending over $18 billion a year in dementia care, including caregiver costs. And we're an aging population. So we have to have other ways of dealing with it. So this is a help, of course. $200 million is great. But we don't have a national health prevention program. We don't have very good post-diagnostic care available for people with dementia. there are difficulties in getting enough aged care services into the community. That's been recognised by the government as one of the priorities. Good for them. There's always more we can do. And I understand there's competing priorities, which every government has to deal with. But this is really a matter of urgency. Dementia is the leading cause of death in Australia and the leading or second leading cause of disease burden.
12: And we often talk about dementia in terms of aged care, but you've argued that it should be treated as a national productivity strategy. How does brain health in our older workforce affect the broader Australian economy?
16: Well, we know that dementia builds up over 2-3 decades before it becomes apparent with symptoms, particularly Alzheimer's disease. And so if we're going to have a national prevention strategy,

0: 1.7 million Australians caring for a loved one.
1: Yes, yeah. Well, we know from our own research that when people get a diagnosis of dementia, they feel overwhelmed. They feel like they've stepped into a void. They don't know what's happening next. The aged care system is very complex to navigate, and people are not well prepared. If you had a navigator, we know that that can reduce hospital admissions, reduce presentations to emergency departments, decrease health costs, and keep people at home longer. Mm-hmm. So it pays for itself, and there's been modelling showing that. We have good examples of navigator systems, for example, with breast cancer, with the McGrath nurses, with diabetes nurses for people who've been diagnosed with that condition. So there are models for different conditions in this country and for dementia navigators in other countries. So because it pays for itself, it seems to be a pretty obvious thing that we should be doing.
0: Absolutely. No doubt about that. And look, Henry, of course, I'm not going to ask you your age because it's very rude, but as Senior Australian of the Year, what do you hope to achieve in the next 6 months?
1: Well, they're the two major things. Yep. If I convince our government to fund a national brain health promotion program and also to look at post-diagnostic care generally, dementia navigators being one specific aspect of that, yes.
0: Yeah, well, Henry, I've just got to congratulate you. I've followed your stellar career for well over 45 years now, and it's just been amazing what you've done for this country. So thank you very much for all the magnificent research you've done and for all the work. And also thank you just personally for the great teaching you gave when I was a very young fellow.
1: Okay. Thank you, Henry.
0: It's Professor Henry Bradati, who is one of the great Australians and also the co-director of the Centre for Healthy Brain Ageing at the University of New South Wales, where I went to university.
2: Been a lot of great reflection on the program this evening.
0: It's been wonderful. And Henry just deserves any accolade he gets. He's just such a magnificent human being.
2: And as mentioned, if you did miss out on that chat or any chat on the Healthy Living program with Dr. Ross Walker, you can always catch up via the podcast. 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Now, Dr. Ross, after the break, inflammatory colitis. Mm. We know of a couple of main versions. There's a lesser known one that you've got to look into.
0: There certainly is, and people have to listen after the break to find out what it is.
2: 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This is quite fascinating. Stay tuned for this about potential game-changing research about regrowing body parts for human beings.
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3: Okay, Dr. Ross, let's talk about colitis. Now, when I hear colitis, I think of bowel inflammation, but yep, there is a version of colitis that we're probably not as familiar with.
4: Yeah, well, when people hear inflammatory colitis, they think of the two common ones, Crohn's disease or ulcerative colitis, and they're the common ones. So Crohn's disease basically can affect any part of the gastrointestinal tract from the mouth to the anus, more commonly a bit of the small bowel called the terminal ileum. And it's characterized by inflammation across the entire wall. But then you get on to ulcerative colitis, which is confined to the colon and the rectum, and always begins in the rectum and spreads upwards almost. And unlike Crohn's, it affects only the innermost lining, what we call the mucosa. And again, they're very well managed by gastroenterologists. Many people have them. They're chronic illnesses that need intensive and ongoing therapy for people to be managed. But they are very well managed.
3: Okay, so they're the first two. Tell us about this third type.
4: Well, this is what I wanted to focus on tonight, because most people haven't even heard of the third type, which is very common. It's just hard to diagnose. It's called microscopic colitis, otherwise known as the invisible colitis. So it's different in almost every important way, and that difference is what makes it so persistently under-recognized. So the defining characteristic is the colon looks completely normal to the naked eye during a colonoscopy. The mucosa appears healthy, the lining's intact, there's no obvious inflammation, no ulceration, no bleeding. And a gastroenterologist performing a colonoscopy could look directly at the affected bowel and say, no problems here, I move on. But this is precisely why the condition is called microscopic. The inflammation can only be seen when tissue biopsies are examined under a microscope. So there are two subtypes, a thing called collagenous colitis, which shows a thickened band of thing called collagen beneath the surface lining of the bowel, and lymphocytic colitis is excess, strangely, as the clue is in the title, of things called lymphocytes. And this is more a direct inflammatory immune cells, these lymphocytes, and they infiltrate into the surface lining. So both produce, now here's the key, both produce an identical clinical picture. Chronic, watery, non-bloody diarrhea that can be profoundly disabling. Patients may pass 10, 15 or even 20 watery stools a day. The diarrhea is typically nocturnal as well as diurnal, waking people from sleep, and is associated with urgency, abdominal cramping, fatigue, and significant weight loss in more severe cases. So here's the problem. Before they used to do these biopsies, they'd say, oh, you have irritable bowel syndrome. No, you don't. You almost certainly have microscopic colitis, and that's why it's so important that it's diagnosed. And it's predominantly a disease of older adults, majority of patients over the age of 60, and has a striking female predominance. Women affected roughly three times more than men, and it's also associated with some people starting on medications, things called non-steroidal anti-inflammatory drugs like ibuprofen, proton pump inhibitors, which are very commonly used for peptic ulcer disease and reflux, SSRIs, very commonly used antidepressants, and statins, we speak about often on this show, and also it's associated with autoimmune conditions like celiac disease, and the very, very common thyroid disease, which affects about 10% of the population. Interestingly, smoking is a significant risk factor, whereas the opposite for ulcerative colitis, where smoking appears to be somewhat protective, and no doctor should ever, ever condone smoking in anybody, because smoking kills people. 80% of drug-related deaths in our society are due to cigarette smoking and vaping, both of which, in my view, should be banned. But anyhow, that aside, I digress. So treatment when required is usually very effective. A thing called budesonide, a locally acting steroid with minimal systemic absorption, produces remission in the majority of patients. So there's other things that can be done. But see, here's the thing. Up until recently, it wasn't particularly well recognized. And so somebody would be going along fine. They'd hit their 60s and start getting these symptoms of diarrhea. And people say, oh, you're getting irritable bowel syndrome. It's absolutely wrong. So this Swedish study out of one of the great institutions of the world, the Karolinska Institute in Sweden, in Stockholm, it basically looked at the nationwide populations examining every single person diagnosed with microscopic colitis in Sweden between 1995 and 2021 across all the pathology labs in the country with 22,519 biopsy-confirmed verified cases. And the findings are quite striking. In the year 2000, approximately 6 women per 100,000 were diagnosed with microscopic colitis each year, 2.5 men per 100,000. By 2020, the figures had risen to 24 per 100,000 women and 10 per 100,000 men, a four-fold increase in both sexes over two decades. So the researchers carefully examined whether this rise simply reflects more colonoscopies being performed, more biopsies being taken, which would certainly explain some of it. But I also think it's the fact that we're using more medications as well.
3: Okay, so what's driving the increase?
4: Researchers are candid. Their study can't really answer the question definitively, but I think, as I said, the rise in prevalence of the associated medications, the PPIs, things like Nexium and Pariet and Somac, drugs like that, and the SSRIs, all the antidepressants people are using, has increased enormously over this period. And this leads to changes in the gut microbiome composition, dietary shifts, and broader environmental factors which influence immune regulation. So basically the bottom line here, if you're an older woman especially, or even an older man, with chronic watery, non-bloody diarrhea that's been attributed to irritable bowel syndrome, or that has simply never been properly explained, please have a conversation with your doctor about microscopic colitis. Insist that a colonoscopy is performed. Biopsies are taken, even if the bowel looks normal. That's the only way the diagnosis can be made. And if you're taking a long-term non-steroidal anti-inflammatory drug, which I think no one should, I mean, you could have it once or twice a week if you've got a chronic problem, but no more often than that. A proton pump inhibitor, which many people are taking every day, an SSRI, which most people are taking every day, if you're on it and you develop chronic diarrhea, raise the possibility of microscopic colitis. So to sum up, microscopic colitis is not a minor inconvenience. It's an active form of a condition that can make life and a good night's sleep almost impossible. It's more common than most people and many doctors appreciate. And crucially, once diagnosed, it's almost always very treatable. So awareness is the first step. And today I hope I've moved the needle just a little bit.
3: Let's get to your emails now. This is from Kathy. Hi, Dr. Ross. Could you please advise me as to a more natural way to manage depression, anxiety with vitamins and so on? So she's currently on fluoxetine, and you have to help me with this.
4: Aripiprazole,
3: thank you. Yep. I've got full faith in my psychiatrist. Would prefer a more natural way with less permanent damage. As I see light at the end of the long battle I have been fighting. Thank you. Love the show.
4: Look, let me just make a point here about depression. Everyone thinks depression is, my life's not going well, I hate my partner and my kids are on drugs, I can't stand my job. That's not depression, that's grief. There is a medical disorder of brain chemicals called endogenous depression, which is no one's fault. It's not due to your life circumstances. If you have some bad life circumstances, it may precipitate an episode of this endogenous depression. But the typical symptoms of endogenous depression are, number one, you lose your interest in things. So things that you really used to look forward to, gone. Number two, you feel tired most of the day. Number three, you wake up at 2 a.m. staring at the ceiling and you can't get back to sleep for about an hour. That's the classic symptom of endogenous depression, of mild endogenous depression. Severe endogenous depression gets, it's much more dramatic because you have a total sense of hopelessness about your life and often suicidal thoughts. So please, if anyone is having these, get in touch with Lifeline. That's the important thing to do, and speak to your doctor about it. But if you have endogenous depression, you've had a good response to antidepressants, you think the condition has run its course because it's not there for you for the rest of your life. So, for example, in my specialty in cardiology, 40% of people after coronary artery bypass grafting have an episode of a depressive illness for a few months after the bypass. And they do need antidepressants to lift their brain chemicals up. After a bad bout of pneumonia, it can happen as well. So many different physical illnesses can precipitate it, as well as bad life experiences. So the big stresses in life are death of a loved one, marriage or infidelity problems, or divorce. You know, the commonest cause of divorce is, of course, marriage. And the third one is moving house. So you move your life to somewhere else. So the big three things, incarceration, severe illnesses, all of those things. So what Kathy's asking, though, is what natural things can you do? The best natural thing anyone can do for depression is a thing called exercise. Having a 3 to 5 hour a week exercise habit reduces your risk for depression by 50%. Getting better sleep hygiene, that's because poor sleep can also lead to disordered brain chemicals. Look at your gut dysbiosis. Everyone has a degree of gut dysbiosis living in this modern world, eating the crap of the modern world. So go back to your 2 or 3 pieces of fruit per day, some sort of high-quality probiotic or tribiotic to help your gut. And look at your diet. Get rid of processed packaged muck masquerading as food, because it's not food, it's empty calories, white death, sugar, white bread, pasta, potatoes, rice, all of those sort of things. But also, some supplements may have some benefits. Things like different omega-3s, vitamin D, magnesium, and good old sunlight helps as well. So get out in the sun a bit, not during the burning times we are in the skin cancer capital of the world. There's some work on medical cannabis, which is maybe beneficial. A lot of work coming through on psychedelics helping there. There's a thing called transcranial brain stimulation, which is also a very expensive but highly effective treatment for depression, and things like mindfulness and meditation. So hopefully I've given Kathy some help there.
3: What about something like St. John's wort? There's been some clinical study behind that.
4: That's good. There is some work with St. John's wort and a thing called SAMe, S-A-M hyphen small e, SAMe. May have some help in this area as well.
3: Thank you so much, Kathy. Malcolm has written in. Dr. Ross, he's aged 66. His GP wants him on statins for the last 5 years.
4: Yep.
3: He has resisted. However, last week he gave in. He went to a cardiologist, put him on ezetimibe and rosuvastatin.
4: Yep.
3: I think I said that right.
4: You did.
3: 10 mil. And the 5-year cholesterol range, 5.2 to 6.8. The HDL, 2.32 to 2.73. The LDL, 2.98 to 3.96, and the trig, I'll shorten that, 0.5 to 0.6. Calcium score 121 in 2024. Yep. Very normal weight. No diabetes or medications. Next week is off for a CTCA. His father actually had a triple bypass in his 70s, and he does follow, Dr. Ross, your 5 health principles.
4: Yep, good.
3: Is he doing the right thing by starting on the statins?
4: Oh, marginally. Yep. The average calcium score of a man of his age is around probably about 150. So so a couple of years ago when he was, so he's 66 now. So this was done when he was 64. It's probably about what you'd expect for a man of his age. But with that family history, I don't have a problem with him going on statins as long as they don't cause him side effects. Mm. What I do have a problem with is his cholesterol profile. He's got a totally normal cholesterol profile. He's got a normal cholesterol HDL ratio. Should be less than 3.5. His is well less than that. And his triglycerides should be low. So what he hasn't told me here is what is his lipoprotein little a. Because with a family history of a father who had bypass surgery in his 70s, and he's got a high-ish, a modest elevation in coronary calcium, I'd want to know his lipoprotein little a, because we have targeted therapies for that. And there are new drugs coming out for it towards the end of the year, early next year, to lower lipoprotein at LA. So he certainly needs to have that. I have no real issue with him being on rosuvastatin or ezetimibe, but the 80% of his management are his lifestyle keys, 10% of the statins and the ezetimibe, and trying to get his LDL below 1.8, probably because of his LP little a, not because of his cholesterol profile, and also the evidence-based supplements that I talk about all the time.
3: There you go, Malcolm. Hope that helps. If you'd like to send an email to Dr. Ross Walker, healthyliving@2gb.com. 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
4: For decades, we've looked at species like salamanders and zebrafish with envy, watching them effortlessly regrow lost limbs and damaged hearts. Humans, by comparison, have always been seen as having very limited regenerative abilities. However, groundbreaking new research into the Yamanaka factors, we'll find out what they are in a second, the same biologic tools used to create stem cells, is suggesting that we may have hidden regenerative powers locked inside our own DNA. But briefly, turning back the clock on cells, scientists have been able to speed up healing ways previously thought impossible. So there's only one person, I think, in the known universe. There's a fellow on Alpha Centauri who thinks he could do this, but Ben's light years ahead of him. So joining me to discuss this is the wonderful Dr. Ben Herbert from the Collie Institute. Good evening, Ben.
12: Hi, Ross. How are you?
4: I'm fine, thanks, mate. So, Ben, for a long time, the scientific consensus was that once human tissue, especially in the heart or brain, is gone, it's actually gone. What does this new study tell us about the hidden potential already sitting in our cells?
12: Well, humans are remarkably bad at regrowing almost all lost tissue, not just in the brain or the heart. So, even losing part of a limb, losing our, part of our joints, like the cartilage in our joints, we don't regenerate any of that. And so the body's default response in mammals, not just humans, is to use scar tissue. So scar tissue holds things together, but it doesn't function anything like the original tissue does.
4: No.
12: And we lost that ability when we became mammals. So no mammals really regenerate. The only organ people talk about in humans is the liver that regenerates. So what we end up with in humans is amputees, people in chronic pain from worn out joints, tendons that never work properly again. You and I have been talking about this part of regenerative medicine for well over a decade on your radio show.
4: Mm.
12: And the promise has always been that ultimately, instead of patching up wounds or replacing parts with bits of metal and plastic, we would actually rebuild the original tissue. And this study is interesting. And you pointed out the work that Shinya Yamanaka did in showing that you could reprogram almost any cell. And he did that on fibroblasts, which are the most common cell in our connective tissue. And this is the cell that these two factors that these guys in Texas have used. He used four. They're only using two.
4: Right.
12: And they've shown that if you get that right, you can turn on those pathways again.
4: So salamanders famously regrow whole limbs. Why can't mammals do the same?
12: Well, Aristotle asked that question 2,300 years ago, and scientists and doctors have been asking it ever since. And what happens in amphibians and fish and salamanders is when there's a wound at that site, they form a cluster of cells called a blastema. And that is effectively an embryonic-like cluster of cells that can then differentiate and rebuild what was lost.
4: Yep.
12: In the case of things like salamanders, their tail, but they're rebuilding their entire spinal cord. Now, I think when we became mammals, we lost that ability, and I think we probably lost it because it's very energy intensive to be a mammal. We don't have that much time to wait, to sit around. We have to eat all the time. So scarring evolved as a really rapid way to put a patch over the problem and let you get about your business.
4: Right.
12: But the genes that are there in things like salamanders are in us still. We didn't lose the genes. We just stopped turning them on.
4: Right.
12: So what these guys are saying is we can start now to figure out how to turn them on again.
4: Okay, so what did the Texas A&M team actually do?
12: They worked with newborn mice, which I think is one of the drawbacks of the study. It's still an extraordinary study.
4: Mm.
12: They amputated a toe on these mice at a level where it would never normally regrow. Normally, you would just get a stump and that would scar over. They implanted a small bead at the wound site, which was soaked in a single growth factor called fibroblast growth factor 2, or FGF. And what that did, it stimulates cell proliferation in the fibroblasts, which are these very common cells. And then 5 days later, they put a second bead in, soaked in a protein called bone morphogenic protein 2 and BMP. And in 7 to 8 weeks, just with those two factors, 5 days apart, those mice regrew the missing distal bone, the sesamoid bone, a functioning joint with cartilage on both sides, the tendons and the ligaments, everything not absolutely anatomically perfect, but
4: that's still
12: all the
4: pretty
12: parts
4: good.
12: Were there, and it was very close.
4: But hey,
12: in humans, this would probably take many, many months,
4: sure.
12: Right? These are mice.
4: Yeah, yeah. But I wasn't aware that FGF2 and BMP2 were Yamanaka factors.
12: No, I don't think they are.
4: Yeah.
12: But what other groups have shown in this sort of work is that the factors Yamanaka used were... they functioned. I mean, he won a Nobel Prize for doing that.
4: Yeah.
12: Other groups have shown that other factors can, in those pathways, can produce a similar result. So he used genes. He modified the genes. Other people have modified the RNA. Other people have just put the proteins in. I think what we're seeing is here that there are several ways to stimulate these kinds of pathways. What these guys have done is very connective tissue specific.
4: Mm.
12: So I think you would probably do this differently in a brain injury or in a heart injury, for example. So this is a very connective tissue specific thing that they've done.
4: But they did it in order. Why does the order matter so much? Why not just put both things in at the same time?
12: Good question. And they put both of them in together and it didn't work.
4: Oh.
12: So there's a critical timing issue here. Very similar to the thing we talked about a while ago on the effect that you get administering drugs to people that have had stem cell transplants in cancer.
4: Yeah.
12: You get the timing right and you get much better results. So they really clearly showed in this paper that you've got to put the FGF in first, and that primes the cells. It reprograms those fibroblasts and gets them to form effectively that blastema. It de-differentiates them into a stem-like state. And then you put the BMP2 in, and it's giving the instruction about now what you need to build is bone and connective tissue like cartilage and tendon and so on. It seems extraordinary to me that these two factors alone did this, but the paper's pretty clear, right? This is pretty startling stuff.
4: But the headline says regrowing a toe, but does this have anything to do with any other chronic condition, say like arthritis?
12: Well, that's the question everybody's asking. I think it's one of the most exciting angles on this, because when you look at things like osteoarthritis, at the core, it's a failure of the articular cartilage, the hard, shiny cartilage on the end of the bone. They regrew that in these animals. Now, the caveat on that is these were young animals. This is going to need to be repeated in much older animals that have something more like osteoarthritis. But what they've done here is they've opened the door to say, if you do these things in this kind of order, you can actually regrow not just bone, but the cartilage on the end of the bone. Mm. So we're still, I would think, a way off doing this in a real arthritic joint. But boy, what they're saying is, if you can do it this way in arthritic joints, yeah, you know, do this in something like a pig, boy, that's a big step then.
4: And we know how many people around the world have arthritis, so that'd be enormous. So just moving on, a lot of regenerative medicine right now is about stem cells. Why might this approach be more promising?
12: Well, the whole stem cell area, you and I have talked about it so many times over the more than a decade. And there's all the issues of what are the cells? Are they from the person? Are they from a donor? How do you grow them? How do you avoid rejection? How many cells do you put in? How do you prevent the immune system from killing them? This approach sidesteps all of that. This says your cells are already there. We can reprogram your fibroblast in situ, in the wound, by delivering two agents that are already in clinical use.
4: Yeah.
12: So BMP2 is already approved, FDA approved in the US for spinal fusion and tibial fractures. And FGF is in a bunch of clinical studies around the world. So the likelihood is if you can get this right in larger animals and go from mice to something like, say, pigs, you could rapidly bring this out, still years, but bring this out in humans, because you don't have to deal with growing cells, wondering whether they're from a donor, how to freeze them, how to transport them. These are two proteins that you can just put in a bottle and ship around the world.
4: So finally, mate, the big question here is, how far are we from this being used in patients, do you think, after what you've just said?
12: I think it's realistically, it's still years rather than months, but I think the path is significantly shorter here than for anything like the stem cell therapies that we've discussed before, because the fact is these are two proteins. They can be synthetically produced. They're already in clinical use. Yes, there are side effects with things like BMP. You've got to be careful when you give a protein that produces bone growth that you don't get unintentional bone growth or where you don't want it. But I think, again, I've probably said this so many times, it's years rather than months, but I think this looks like a much more believable solution than large-scale stem cell therapy for things like regrowing somebody's amputated finger. I mean, finger amputations are the biggest amputation type in the world. So if we could regrow even a percentage of those, it'd be a huge step forward. But arthritis is the really big one, right? We're heading towards 1 billion people with arthritis.
4: I know. It's just extraordinary. This is extraordinary research. And, I mean, that's why we have you on, mate, so you can keep us up with this sort of stuff that's happening all around the world. So, Ben, it's always wonderful to have the wonderful Dr. Ben Herbert from the Colley Institute on Healthy Living.
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24: Dr. Ross Walker, the final words. It's going to be tough to top that elephant joke from last week's program.
4: Oh, yes. Yeah, well, this probably won't. But anyhow, here we go. I've got to tell a joke every week and I've got to sanitise them. So my son asked me, "Dad, where does poo come from?" And I was a little uncomfortable, but I gave him an honest explanation. He looked a little perplexed and stared at me in stunned silence for a few seconds and asked, "And Tigger?" Well, have a great week, everyone, and join us next week for 2 hours of more healthy living.

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1: Good evening, I'm Sarah Wiedersheim. Opposition leader Angus Taylor has shrugged off the decision of two senior Liberal figures to abandon the party for a growing One Nation. Senator Pauline Hanson has announced former Liberal Party Senator Holly Hughes and former Vice President Tina McQueen have joined the Mana Party. Their defection comes after former Liberal Senator Corey Bernardi and former Nationals Deputy Leader Barnaby Joyce also switched parties. Mr Taylor has told Sky News it's their choice.
2: I love the fact in this country we have democracy and choice. It's a great thing. They are strong Liberal values. Andrew, just as people can choose whether or not they want to be citizens of this country, that's their choice.
1: The federal government's primary vote has slumped 3 percentage points after Labor broke a slew of promises on tax policy in its budget. According to the latest Resolve poll published in 9 newspapers, 36% of respondents said their view of Labor had been damaged. Just 14% said it had improved. The 38-year-old man killed in a shark attack off Rottnest Island in WA has been identified as a father of two. Spearfisher Stephen Mataboni was bitten while spearfishing just before 10 o'clock yesterday morning. He was retrieved by his friends and given CPR before taken back to shore. Despite the best efforts of paramedics, he couldn't be saved. Nine News reporter Sarah Smith has more.
3: A group of mates were out spearfishing yesterday. They were from the northern suburbs. They're about 1 kilometre offshore at Horseshoe Reef when this awful attack happened. It was about 10 o'clock yesterday morning. That's when a 38-year-old man has been bitten on both his lower legs by a 4-metre great white shark. And unfortunately, his friends saw it all. They were forced to put him onto a boat and rush him to Geordie Bay Jetty where emergency services worked on him. But yeah, just an awful outcome.
1: Victorian public hospitals are reportedly secretly using not welcome lists to ban aggressive patients. According to The Age, the measure means unwitting paramedics are unloading violent or aggressive patients at hospital emergency departments for care, only to be turned away, putting them and ambulance officers at risk. The Prime Minister has publicly commended Delta Goodrum for her top 5 finish at the 70th Eurovision Song Contest. The praise cap off a wave of national support for Goodrum, whose powerhouse ballad Eclipse broke Australia's recent non-qualification streak in spectacular fashion. Also making news, a deadly outbreak of Ebola in the Democratic Republic of Congo has been declared a public health emergency of international concern by the World Health Organization. In finance, one Australian dollar is buying 71.4 US cents.
0: Finance with the 3AW app. You have the power of 3AW in the palm of your hand. So add it to your phone now. Melbourne's own 3AW.
1: In the NRL, the New Zealand Warriors' winning streak has continued at Magic Round in Brisbane. Andrew Lucas is there.
4: The Warriors have won their 5th straight game, blowing away the Broncos 42-12 at Magic Round at Suncorp Stadium. The Kiwi side overcame the loss of Tanner Boyd to a suspected ACL injury, with Tamaro Martin shining in his place. The Warriors ran in 7 tries to shock the Broncos, who suffered their 3rd straight loss in front of over 50,000 fans. Dallin Watini-Zelezniak crossed for a double. Andrew Lucas at Suncorp Stadium.
1: In today's other games, the Panthers have defeated the Dragons and the Knights are too good for the Titans. In the AFL, St Kilda have defeated Richmond, Essendon were too good for Fremantle, and it's a close contest between the GWS Giants and West Coast. That's the latest news and sport.
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1: Partly cloudy with showers overnight, getting down to 19 degrees. The showers easing tomorrow with a high of 17 degrees. Looking further ahead, a shower or two Tuesday and 17. More showers Wednesday, a top of 17. Thursday, cloudy, a high of 17 degrees. Partly cloudy Friday and 17. Saturday, partly cloudy. On the bays, variable winds at around 10 knots. Seas are below 1 metre.

0: always makes me smile to hear the voice of Ernie Sigley, almost as much as it does to hear the voice of Andrew McLaren.
1: Hello, Simon. How are you?
0: Hello, McDude. I am well.
1: And I hope all those listening to Remember When through maybe 2AY Albury are doing fine tonight.
0: Oh, yes. 2QN Deniliquin. It's a pleasure.
1: Colac 3CS, thank you so much.
0: We love broadcasting through 3HA in Hamilton.
1: What a pretty town that is, too. Mm. 3SH Swan Hill.
0: Yes, that's where I mentioned a couple of weeks ago. That's where all my family come from. But I thought it was the Gallagher side of my family. It's the Mann's side of my family.
1: Oh, okay.
0: Mum assures me. So if you're surname is Mann's, and there aren't many, but if you're related to the Mann's family listening in Swan Hill, that's my mob. So hello, cuz.
1: And also through 3WM in Horsham, not to mention
0: 3YB in Warrnambool. Good to have you all on board tonight.
1: I lost at cards.
0: Oh.
1: It was a sad scene of slaughter.
0: So are you at the soup kitchen this week?
1: It's a bit that way, and I told Joanne, no steaks, it'll just be mince and the odd noodle for us for a while. And I can't, if I had three kings, someone had three aces. You know what I mean?
0: It's one of those days.
1: And in the end, you know, you try and smile and be good about it, but underneath you're boiling.
0: You're seething, yeah.
1: And particularly one guy who won nearly, there were six of us playing.
0: Yeah.
1: He won most of the money at the table on that day.
0: Really?
1: Incredible.
0: Just, and it's just luck, isn't it? It comes down to luck.
1: Yeah, it does, more than anything else.
0: Is there much skill involved or is it luck?
1: A little bit, you can bluff. And you can have a good mathematical skill of working out what's the odds of this particular card coming up or that particular hand coming up. Yeah, there's a bit, but less luck is 90% of it.
0: Can you count the cards? Like when they shuffle them, you go, well, that... Yeah.
1: Oh, no, that's playing blackjack. No.
0: What do you play?
1: Poker, yeah. Anyway, enough about me.
0: Yes.
1: What about you?
0: Does that mean we're doing the weekend wrap?
1: Yes.
0: There's no credit,
1: though. Oh, hello. By the way, hello, yes, Ryan.
0: Ryan is here.
2: Hello.
0: Ryan, well, you go first, Ryan. What did you get up to on this weekend?
2: What did I do yesterday? I forgot. Great weekend, actually.
0: He was so drunk, he can't remember.
1: That's right.
0: No, Ryan's not like that.
2: No. I think I did the groceries. That's about how exciting my weekend was.
0: Okay, well, moving on from that then.
1: Very quickly.
0: I had my mum's birthday today.
1: Oh, 39, 40, she admits to, isn't it?
0: Almost, yeah. Just about there.
1: Yeah, that's about it.
0: No, so it was nice. We were going to do a bigger thing, but it's been a rather busy sort of messed up week for our family. So we just had, my sister and my sister's house. Mum came over and I went over
1: with
0: my
1: other
0: sister. Yeah, we had a cake, yes. Oh, delicious it was too. A sponge.
1: Oh, I love a sponge.
0: I love a sponge cake.
1: Anything else, I love a sponge.
0: Yeah.
1: Chocolate cakes, they're nice and all the rest of it, but a sponge.
0: I find them all a bit rich. But
1: sometimes.
0: Sponge is just lovely.
1: It just sits right, doesn't it?
0: Yeah.
1: And the world is a better place when there's a sponge in it.
0: And my brother-in-law, Phil, cooked the snags and things on the barbie and nice thick chops that they had as well. Because Mum loves a chop.
1: She
0: loves a chop. But there's particular chops that have a fatty tail. Not fussed on those ones. She used to buy those when we were kids because I think they were cheap.
1: They were.
0: But now she wanted a finer level of chop.
1: So Phil, and there's nothing wrong with loving a chop.
0: No. So I got her a nice bottle of wine. But I don't drink wine. So I walked into I feel awful. I walk into the wine shop, the BWS or whatever it was, and a young lady calls out from the other side of the counter, "Hi there, need any help?" And I said, "Oh, I'm just here to get a bottle of red for my mum. What is she like?" "I don't know."
1: Yeah.
0: And she said, "Oh, do you know anything?" I said, "I think she used to drink a claret." And I don't think they make claret anymore, do they?
1: It's sort of an old-fashioned thing, isn't it? Like sherry, isn't it, I think?
0: Yeah, so...
1: I don't know.
0: But that's what Mum used to drink back in the 70s. I remember seeing the cars.
1: And my grandmother used to drink port every now and again.
0: I used to love the port.
1: Port, it's exactly... It's a red wine, isn't it?
0: It's a fortified red wine.
1: That's fortified.
0: Now, I don't know what fortified means.
1: I don't know what it means either.
0: I just remember
1: they build walls around it when they're making it.
0: Yeah. I don't like red wine. It's too dry and bitter or whatever for me. But I used to love a port. It was quite sweet. So you just have it like a thimble full of port.
1: Thimbleful.
0: Well, just a small...
1: Oh, that's right. You have port glasses, don't
0: little
1: you?
0: Port glasses.
1: That's right.
0: Yeah, you don't have a big glass of port. You just have a little sip.
1: My grandmother had some.
0: It was a nice thing. You'd have your dinner, then you'd have your ice cream, and you'd have a little port. And I didn't mind that.
1: Okay.
0: Yeah.
1: Where did you last have a porn?
0: But once I left primary school.
1: Where did you last have a porn?
0: I think Mum used to give it to us to put us to sleep.
1: Oh.
0: No, she didn't. I'm joking. No. No.
1: All right, we're going to have a weekend wrap. We've sort of done it, haven't we?
0: Mum's birthday, but you
1: and
0: lost
1: I lost
0: the gambling.
1: Cards,
0: yeah, yeah. And Ryan can't remember.
2: And I did the groceries.
0: Groceries, that's it.
2: How exciting.
0: So there we go. And now a busy night ahead, of course. All the regular things in place. Rick Milne will be along. Kevin Trask in the next hour. Your calls all involved in
1: there as
0: well.
1: Yeah, I want to talk about this after 11. I want to talk about the things that were different when you were a kid to today. What kids, how they lived in the 60s, 70s and 80s compared to today.
0: Yes.
1: Because I've just drawn up a little list here in the last half hour, and it's incredible. I've come up with about 7 or 8 items that just are so changed and have so disappeared from most kids' lives these days.
0: Yeah, absolutely. Street lights. Used to play until your street lights came
1: exactly
0: on.
1: Exactly. The lack of parental supervision was alarming when I think about it.
0: Yeah. They just didn't care, did they, our parents?
1: Lorraine used to say goodbye to Edward, Raymond and I. That was the two kids I played with up the street.
0: Yes.
1: We were 7. And actually, we were gone for hours.
0: Hours on end. Hours. Riding bikes all around the suburbs.
1: Going to the Botanic Gardens in St Kilda. When I think about it, Lorraine.
0: I'm going to write down 2 words that when you bring that topic up, I'm going to mention these 2 words later. Because it's something that we used to do that I don't think has been done in nigh on 30 years.
1: Nigh on, eh?
0: Nigh on 30 years.
1: That's powerful language.
0: It is. This is remember when.
1: In the meantime, it's 14 past 9. Ooh, our interview coming up very shortly with a rock historian.
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0: What better way to start off this interview than with Johnny O'Keefe, one of the anthems of rock and roll still to this day.
1: Have you got Johnny O'Keefe for us? That'd be a coup.
0: No. It'd be a little tricky, much as it would be wonderful. But we have instead, just as good,
1: yes,
0: Paul Vincent, who's written a wonderful couple of books about the days of rock and roll called The Chronicle of Australian Rock. And Paul, we welcome you to Remember When.
2: Thanks a lot, Andrew.
0: It's an absolute pleasure to have you on, Paul. Now, I know you, this is not, this is a new thing for you. You're not an experienced author. How did you come to write these couple of, might I just throw in, books that are about 550 pages each?
1: They're like a house brick each, aren't they? They're huge books.
2: Yeah, they're a bit bigger than I ever planned on them being. But, you know, like, I came across a book by Bob Rogers called Australia Rock and Roll. I read it and it really was an eye-opener for me. I was only a young child during the rock and roll years and, I never knew what was the outcome of the whole thing, you know, and it was really a real eye-opener, as I said. But I just started reading books and I found bits and pieces that some had mentioned and others would mention, and I was just making notes. I had a website back then called The First Decade of Rock, and I just put the stuff up on there. And when that ran out of people, you know, like the interest in rock and roll was dying, I sort of put the website down and I just started writing this book just out of for my own personal satisfaction.
1: So did you get much feedback on that website, people commenting, and how long ago was that?
2: I had it up running for a few years. It was mainly music, and there was a few artist profiles, and it was heavily based on American rock and roll, you know, the early days of rock and roll, but I also had an Australian section, and I had a lot of music on there and a few profiles, and that's where the book

0: was that he recorded the first Aussie rock record in, I think, at the Hawthorne Town Hall here in Melbourne around 1955. But there's other stories, aren't there?
1: Oh, yeah. Look, from what I've read, a bloke named Vic Serrano recorded the first rock and roll record. That was one of Bill Haley's songs. And then the first girls or first artists to actually write a rock and roll song, an Australian rock and roll song, were the Snyder Sisters. I think I've mentioned that in the milestones in my book.
2: Mary and Rita Schneider. We have a lovely friendship with Mary Schneider, who's still going to this current day.
1: Is she? Oh, well, that's something I didn't know.
0: Yeah, there's a few have survived. Yeah, I suppose in a sense it'll be very difficult to answer at this distance of time just who did get into a studio in Australia and record a rock record. We'll leave it between Vic Serrano, who I've never heard of apart from that claim. I guess he was a Sydney singer, was he, Paul?
1: I can't actually remember now. I did a little bit of a story on him in my book and how he came about it and a little bit of his history, because it was I did a bit of research and it took a lot to find something about him. I only heard the name, but I had to dig deep to find the information about him. But I did find some information also about Frankie Davison and that song that he wrote, he recorded too. I think I've even mentioned that in the book.
2: Well, now, I've got a question for you, Paul, and I don't know if it's an easy one to answer. So in the tomes that you have written, these fabulous books, you mention everybody from Johnny O'Keefe through, you know, Frankie Davidson, as we mentioned, but everyone's in there. Who would you say in the rock and roll era is the most important, like, continuous sort of person in Australian rock and roll? Is there a name that when you were writing the book just kept on coming up over and over again?
1: Johnny O'Keefe would have to be. You know, they call him he was the first true rock star, and he basically led the way, I say. You know, like, there are a few other blokes, a bloke named Alan Dale. He takes a bit of credit for being one of the pioneers of rock and roll. But, you know, Lee Gordon was probably the guy introduced to Australia.
0: Well, yes, he did with his rock and roll shows. Paul, it's interesting too that the names you're mentioning, nearly all of them are Sydney-based. Essentially, early rock and roll in Australia came from Sydney, didn't it?
1: Well, that's correct, yeah. It was an epicentre of rock and roll in Australia. Melbourne had their own scene. Brisbane didn't have a lot going for it at that stage. Adelaide had a bit, and West Australia, you know, they produced a couple of artists, the DeCrew brothers, and they came from West Australia. But, you know, like, Sydney was the mainstay.
2: The book is by Paul Vincent, who we're chatting to now, Australian Rock Chronicles. The first one is 1955 to 1964. Paul, let me ask, the process of getting a hit record on air the same throughout each of the states, do you know? That, because there was some rock and roll DJs who, when it started taking off, could really influence whether a record sold or not. Was that the same across all the states?
1: I couldn't really answer that question. I know that a lot of the states didn't actually have the facilities to, and even Sydney didn't really have the facilities when you look at the one of Johnny O'Keefe's first few records. One was even claimed it was recorded in a toilet cubicle. So, you know, like, they didn't really have the facilities. I know in Brisbane here, they did it at the radio station. I think they recorded, the local bands up here were recording at a radio station. I sort of mentioned a story on the Planets, who were one of the leading groups here in Brisbane, and they recorded theirs at one of the local radio stations.
0: Yeah, well, there's a studio, and it would be, when you think about it, sort of makes sense. You talk about the tours, the early tours, and how Johnny O'Keefe sort of, well, as you say in your book, kind of forced his way, in a sense, onto the tours, and he was getting more applause than a lot of the important American acts he was appearing with, wasn't he, Paul?
1: Well, that's

0: what I've read, and you know, like when you see the early videos of him, you can see why, because he was a bit of a star, you know. Like he put on a bit of a show, didn't he? You know, he wasn't shy in coming forward, was he?
1: Not at all. No. Not in the slightest.
2: No, he was aware of his talents. Indeed. Oh,
0: and as I said, he's probably the biggest star we had of the period, you know. Cole Joy was up there with him, but Cole Joy was, to me, Johnny O'Keefe was a rock god, and Cole Joy was a pop god, because his music was not as up-tempo as Johnny O'Keefe.
2: Yeah. All right, let's move on. I, as I say, don't have it in front of me, but the Australian Rock Chronicles from 65 to 72 is the other book you've also put together, isn't it, Paul?
0: 4 to 69.
2: 69, sorry. I got the years wrong. But that's more of the group era, isn't it? And let's talk about some of the big Australian groups of that time. There was the group itself, GROOP, if you remember.
0: Yep, they're out of Melbourne. This is where the centres, basically, the epicentre of Australian rock and roll moved from Sydney to Melbourne. Melbourne became the headquarters of rock by then time, because it rock and roll had been dropped and rock was sort of taken over as the main name, and this is where they moved to Melbourne.
2: And that's right, and you get Daddy Cool coming along at that time too, don't you?
0: Well, I think Daddy Cool, I don't feature him in the second book, because I think they came a little bit after 69, but, you know, yeah.
2: Oh, yeah.
1: Their big one, Eagle Rock, was 71. That was their biggest one, yeah.
0: Well, in 71, I was a teenager in the late teens, and actually went and saw Eagle Rock in Brisbane. I went and saw Daddy Cool in Brisbane, singing Eagle Rock at one of the local discotheques in Brisbane. It was quite an experience.
1: Yeah. And again, still touring now, still doing the same song and still sounding exactly as good as he has always, Ross Wilson, with Daddy Cool and his other bands.
0: Yeah. As I said, I have got some information regarding the next era of rock and roll, because it was in waves, you know, and they call it the third wave from 1970 to 75. They will feature heavily in that book if I ever get around to writing it.
2: The books you've written, though, have you personally got a favourite act or a group from Australian Rock Chronicles?
0: I've always been a big fan of Johnny O'Keefe, so I suppose he was the number one. But the next era, there were so many good bands. You know, I used to sit there and watch Uptight and that on Saturdays and for 4 hours, and, you know, I used to like everyone. I couldn't really pick out a favourite, I don't think. I did like a band from Melbourne called The Strangers.
2: Oh, yes. The Strangers, very popular.
0: They had some... One of my favourite songs is one of theirs, because it's... I just love the song, and it's called Happy With It. It's Happy Without You? Yep, something like that.
2: I don't know it, to be honest, but I'll make myself acquainted with it sooner than later. Look,
0: I didn't really have a favourite, you know. I just thought they were all pretty good in that era. You know, you had the Twilight, you had the Easy Beats, you had the Master's Apprentices. I used to love the Master's Apprentices. Yeah, we saw them in Brisbane as well, so I saw them in Brisbane as well.
1: That was going to be my next question, Paul. Was a young teenage Paul Vincent, did he head out to clubs to go and see these acts?
0: You just get texts back then, you know, like Sound Machine and that sort of thing here in Brisbane, and we used to get out and see some of the bands. I was a bit of a surfer in my teen days, and, we'd get see a few of them down the Gold Coast as well, you know. So, yeah, I used to get around and see a few of them.
2: Yeah, good memories, all of it. And if people are interested in getting a copy of the Australian Rock Chronicles, either the 55 to 64 version or the 65 to 69 version or both, how do they contact you, Paul?
0: I've got a website now. My own author website, and you can buy them directly off me. I have stock here, and I send them out. I've or you can buy them through most of the major online retailers, Amazon, Apple, Google. They all sell the book, so yeah, it's just a matter. But if you want my website, that's fine, because that's, everyone's finding that a lot easier. I'm getting a few orders through now, and I've only sort of had it up and running in the last couple of weeks. So yeah, and it's gradually people are finding it now and buying a few books. I've actually got a bloke in England who wants to buy one.
2: That's good to hear.
1: That's good. That's wonderful.
2: Yeah, a bit of antipode and rock and roll for you.
1: And I've just Googled. I thought, what's the easiest way to do it? I just Googled Paul Vincent Rock. And your website was the first one to come up, which is paulvincentauthor.au. But if you just Google Paul Vincent Rock, up comes the website with all the stuff about you and all. One last question from me before we let you go, Paul. The radio, the DJs, do you know much about the, is there much in your books about the DJs who played the hits?
0: Actually, quite a bit. Stan Ross and Bob Rogers, and they all the top DJs of the time appear in there, especially Stan Ross when I, in the second book, I think it was, he went to Melbourne, you know.
1: Yes.
0: And, quite, you know, and, well, he was the leading DJ in Melbourne. They call him the first DJ in Melbourne to play rock and roll. I'm not quite sure.
1: Stan the Man Roof, legend, absolute legend.
2: That's right, on 3KZ with the Planet Parade.
1: Yeah.
2: Thank you very much, Paul, for your time tonight, and all the best with your weighty tomes that you have produced.
0: Yeah, thank you very much for that. As I said, it was a great era, and it just needed to be told, I thought, and that's what I've tried to do.
1: No, well, it's magnificent. You should be very proud. I would be if I'd written it, that's for sure. Good on you, Paul. That's Paul Vincent.
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0: At this time each Sunday night, we are joined by the master of everything old, and that is Rick Milne. Hello, Rick.
1: An old Rick Milne. Everything old.
0: But young at heart.
1: Yeah, but yes, we were. Good evening, boys. Simon and Andrew, and Andrew and Simon.
2: Hello to you, Rick. Rick, you've sent in some wonderful images of this paraphernalia and collectibles. I've got to start off with this because this absolutely intrigues me. I was mentioning it to Simon beforehand. Oh, I know you want to plug the number.
0: Yes, I just want to give the number 133693 if you want to give us a call. Rick Milne can give you a valuation on pretty much anything in your house. If you ring in and tell us what it is you've got that's a bit different, a bit interesting, bit of a collectible that may have been left to you, Rick will be able to help you with a bit of a roundabout approximate valuation.
2: All that Aunt Maisie's false teeth, whatever it may be. This you've sent in, it is quite bizarre, and it is a bizarre. I would say it dates from the 19th century or early the 20th, and this is the Druids Bazaar and Raffle. The first prize was a statue, a golden druid, valued at 1,000 sovereigns. That's a fortune, Rick.
1: I've actually checked it out, Andrew.
2: Yeah.
1: Today's money, between $1.5 and $1.8 million.
2: It's incredible.
1: It's phenomenal. I mean, it would have to be from, I don't know, it looks to me like about 1880 or something, or way back.
2: When they talk of sovereigns, because sovereigns disappeared a long, long time ago.
1: Yeah, well, we didn't get to coins, our coins, for a very long time. Well, you know, right start of the 19th century. But this is just astounding to me. 1,000 sovereigns, and they were gold.
2: Yeah, gold. Now, the first prize is this 1,000 sovereigns. There's a sort of an image of a man, a druid, I imagine, dressed in an ancient costume, even for the time. And it's all going to be held at the exhibition building Easter Monday and for 5 following days. And other incredible prizes. I'd love to know more about what the Druids Bazaar and Raffle was all about. Intriguing, intriguing part of history, isn't it?
1: It is. But the amazing thing, it cost 1 shilling to buy a ticket, which is approximately, today's money, probably 50 cents or a dollar, you know, but the equivalent to buy a ticket. But you could have won, well, it would have bought you a lot of houses, let's put it that way.
2: It would have bought you Toorak in 1880.
1: Absolutely astounding.
0: They would have had to have sold tickets to everyone in the state.
2: It doesn't make sense. 1,000 sovereigns in the 1880s. I'd love to know more.
0: Maybe that's why we don't know anything of it. The Druids Bazaar Raffle collapsed after its first year.
1: Took the money and ran, you think?
0: Yeah, they went broke.
1: Somebody will know about Druids, I'm sure.
0: Druids Bazaar and Raffle. Yes, if anyone does, 133693. What else have you got there, Rick?
1: We've got one that kind of reminds me of a little bit of Simon. There was a Wattle Day held in 1926, and they were raising funds for a sanatorium for consumptives.
2: Well, that's TB, isn't it?
1: Consumptives kind of means people who are in ill health because of overindulgence, I suppose. That's about the best way of putting it.
0: Oh.
1: And anyway, that was from 1926, which is pretty amazing that they would be actually raising money for a sanatorium for consumptives. I think that's what it means, doesn't it? Consumptive?
2: It's tuberculosis.
1: Is it?
2: Yes.
0: Oh, consumption.
2: Oh, okay. Consumption, well, you had tuberculosis.
0: TB. Ah. Yeah.
1: Yes. Well,
2: I had a great aunt who had consumption.
0: Right.
2: Yes.
1: Is that right?
0: That's a worthy cause then.
1: It was a worthy cause, I have to say. And then there's another one which is, it was from the front window of a butcher shop, and it's a pig standing in a suit, and he's got his little trotter out one side and a little thing, and it says blade bone steak. So I reckon he's a beauty.
0: From sitting in the window of a butcher's shop, yes.
1: Yep, he was. And we managed to get hold of him. So sitting right, I'm looking at him as we speak. So there he is with his little advertising sign for blade bone steak. And as I recall, it was 10 pence a pound.
2: It's interesting that a pig is promoting steak. He doesn't want pork to be sold, I guess. It's keeping it to another species.
0: That's a good point, actually. There's probably a matching cow.
1: The end of him. But he's a bit of a classic. Worth heaps. I mean, I've only ever seen that one, and I reckon $2,000 or $3,000 for sure. He's a bit
2: what?
1: He's sensational. Wow. Never seen one, and he's got Can you imagine a pig with a suit on and pants with a belt holding up the pants?
2: Yeah, how tall is he?
1: He'd be about 60 centimetres.
2: Oh, he's got some height.
1: Even more, maybe 70 centimetres in height. Yes, he's a beauty.
0: Now, what we'll do is we want your calls, 133693, if you've got a question for Rick Milne, something you found at a garage sale, something that may have been left to you that you might want to get a value on, or just share with us the story behind it. We do love the stories, and we've got more that Rick has sent in for us to have a look at after this.
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0: We will get back to Rick Milne's, the bits and pieces that he sent us to have a look at very shortly. But Rick, Ron has called in from Preston. Hi, Ron.
12: Hi. My auntie, I got a thing from my auntie. They were Captain Cook's 50-cent pieces, and just wondering how much they would be worth.
1: They're exactly worth 50 cents, Ron, so you can spend them all happily. The only one that really has any value is when they first brought them out in 1966, when we first got decimal, they were round, they were circular ones, and, of course, people didn't have good sight. They couldn't tell the difference between that and a 20. So then they put all the sides on them. From then on, they're all worth 50 cents a piece. Ron, so you can go and spend them At your leisure.
2: Right, Rick, how much is a round one in good condition?
1: Between about $10 and $15 these days.
2: Okay, fair enough.
0: Yeah, nice, nice. Mm. Now, Rick, the other... more calls are welcome, by the way, 133-693. Thank you, Ron. Rick, I'm looking at a poster that you've sent through. F. Sandyman and Company, India and China Tea Merchants.
1: Yes, you don't often see an Oriental gentleman doing business with Sri Lankan, or as he would have been, Ceylonese tea picker, but that's how it was in those times. And I don't know how on earth it got from the Oriental gentleman to Sandyman's tea, but that's what it looks like to me. Unless I'm sadly mistaken, that's what it looks like to me.
2: Well, yes, Sandyman and Company, they handle tea, and they're at William Street in Melbourne. The poster says...
1: Number 75 William Street.
2: That's right, yes. I wonder what's there now.
0: It's probably a law firm now, isn't it?
2: William Street, a law firm? Yeah, yeah. Agreed.
0: And Sandyman and Company, a law firm.
2: I think they handle...
0: Barristers and solicitors.
2: That's right. And I think they handle... The Sandyman and Company handled... India and Chinese tea, which of course are two different strains of tea. So I guess that's why they've drawn these two men of varying ethnic backgrounds, which would be outrageous now to use that in your promotion.
1: Yes, you wouldn't do that now.
2: No,
1: but
2: not at all.
1: Then and didn't even think about it.
2: No, not at all.
1: No.
0: Now, what are these plastic little doodads that I'm looking at? They look like they've come out of a cereal box.
1: You've got it exactly. And it's amazing. Would you believe there are now two coffee table-sized type books on the subject of cereal toys? The little plastic things that came in your cereal packets. And there are two amazing books on the subject.
0: It's amazing, isn't it?
1: In Australia.
0: I think back to my childhood and getting, going through the box of Rice Bubbles and pulling out a little plastic toy and then just, playing with it for 10 minutes and then throwing it in the bin because it was...
1: Yeah, we all did it.
0: And now there's books on them.
1: There are two, and some of them, there are some colour variations. I don't know about it, but there are colour variations. Let's say they were all done in blue, but they ran out of blue, so they did, for one day, they did a certain thing in red. Well, that could be worth $500, maybe even more.
2: 133693 is the number, 133693. Aaron's in Croydon. Hello, Aaron.
13: Hello, is that Rick?
1: It is, Aaron, yep.
13: Yeah, I have some old number plates off a Mercedes-Benz.
1: Yes.
13: Yeah, I've still got the car, but it's B-A-R-B-A-N-B-U-S, Barbus, like Brabus.
0: What does it stand for?
13: Like a Brabus Mercedes, German manufacturing sort of like performance.
1: What have you got? What is your spelling? Is it not quite the same?
13: Yeah, it's not quite the same. It's B-A-R-B-U-S, and it's proper spelled B-R-A-B-A-S, the proper spelling.
1: Oh, I see, but you couldn't get that one.
13: Yeah.
1: Did you get it done yourself?
13: No, they came with the car. It's a Brabus Mercedes.
1: Oh, it came with a car that you've bought.
13: Yeah, second-hand car, yeah.
0: So the original owner got personalised plates on it, but couldn't get the original, the proper spelling of the style of car, so he's just switched two letters around.
1: Yeah, people do that a bit now, I noticed. Yes. And like I saw one the other day, GR8AT, great, like, I don't know, I suppose it was supposed to be great, but I'm not sure. But anyway, it's a bit hard to tell, Aaron. There might be a bit of a market for those. Tell you what you might do. I do know the expert. There's a fellow in Brisbane who's an expert on these things. And if you'd care to take my phone number down, grab yourself a pen, and I'll give it out very soon. So you can welcome to give us a call sometime tomorrow, okay?
0: Excellent. Good on you, Aaron. Thank you. Lorraine is in the Macedon Ranges. Hi, Lorraine.
14: Hello. I'm ringing about a street directory. It's 5-inch street directory, 1955.
1: Yes.
14: And it's Collins.
0: Yeah,
14: yes.
0: Collins made the small ones. Yes,
1: they did with a policeman on them.
14: Very, very good condition, and it's complete, not torn or anything. So.
1: At the front, they actually had kind of a fold-out map of...
14: That's right, that's not in it.
1: That's always the bit that's either heavily damaged or missing.
14: No, and,
1: That's obviously not there anymore. Well, look, what do you reckon, Simon? Simon's a collector of some of these, Lorraine. Without the map, it's not like worth a great deal, would you say, Simon?
0: Although I sort of specialise in the Melway, so I haven't really paid that much attention to the Collins.
2: How do you feel about Morgan's?
1: A little square one with a policeman on the front.
0: They are cute. I have got a couple.
1: The key to it is, though, that fold-out map in the front, and that's almost always damaged or gone. So as a result, Lorraine, not much. I'd say probably $20 would just about see it out.
0: Yeah.
1: Yep.
2: Thank you, Lorraine. Okay. Barry's in Seabrook. Hello, Barry.
15: Hey, yo.
2: We're good.
1: Barry, how can we help?
15: I've got a 63 Johnny Walker, still walking strong, fluoro sign that goes into a light box.
1: Oh, yes. Have you got the light box that goes with it?
15: No, I've only got one slot, one side of the Perspex made by Delta. Yeah, so it's
1: in immaculate condition. Does it go into a light box? Do you actually have the light box or not?
15: No, I haven't got the light box at all. It was a sign writer by the old school. That used to be our template to when we used to do the old signs on the wall.
1: I'd like to talk to you about that. I've actually met a signwriter about 10 years ago. I was a very interesting guy. So you actually did that sign, or did you do it yourself, or is it one that you actually bought?
15: Sorry, I missed that. I missed that first part of it.
1: Did you do it yourself, or was it one that?
15: Oh no, this is the original neon
1: from the
15: sign
1: company.
15: That goes into the light box.
1: Yep.
15: And we used to use it for our template to do the big scale signs on the walls.
1: Oh, good for you. I like the idea. I reckon it'd be worth 100 plus. There we are. And probably a bit more, I reckon. Find a light box and that'd make it something special. That'd be great.
0: Excellent. Good on you, Barry. Thank you for the call. We'll give out, let's give your number out now, Rick, and we'll do it again in a moment when we find out what you're looking for.
1: Okay. This is 0418 339 103.
0: Excellent. 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
2: News coming up very soon. Still with Rick Milne, of course. Good evening. This is a text, Rick. Good evening. Can I please request Rick add me to the list of wanted? I'm a collector of VFA football jumpers, and there's a number supplied. Rick, maybe you can help this particular person out.
0: Yeah, what we would suggest is if you're listening, Agent 785, give Rick a call on 0418 339 103, and he can grab all your details and sort stuff out.
1: That's right.
0: What are you looking for this week,
1: Rick? Well, as a matter of fact, I've got somebody who collects anything to do with the old cinemas we used to have around the place. You know, we had everywhere. They were all over the place. But I've got a cinema collector, also a radio collector, especially to these stations, would you mind, to WM, 3WM, 3CS and 2QN. Also, anything to do with these football clubs, Hamilton Imperials, Oakley and Camberwell. Finally, race books and comics. Anybody has any of those, 0418-339-103.
0: 0418-339-103. Rick's about to hang up the phone from us, so he's free to take a call now if you wanted to, if you're a little too shy to ring us here on the wireless. Thank you, Rick. We'll talk again next week.
1: We will. Okay. Good night, boys.
0: That's Rick Milne. Andrew, what's up after the news?
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23: Good evening, I'm Sarah Wiedersane. Voters have marked the Albanese government down for breaking an election promise not to touch tax breaks for negative gearing and capital gains tax. The Resolve Political Monitor, published in 9 newspapers, shows Labor's primary vote has dropped 3 points to 29% since last week's federal budget. 36% of respondents said their view of Labor had been damaged, while opposition leader Angus Taylor has overtaken Anthony Albanese as preferred Prime Minister. Labor's Housing Minister Claire O'Neill says it would have been surprising if the polls had gone in the other direction.
24: We want to make sure that Australians support the things our government's doing. We do need to do hard things, though, and this budget contains quite a lot of them. You know, we need to constrain spending on the NDIS. We need to make sure that we're addressing the housing challenges confronting the country.
23: Taiwan has reasserted its independence after US President Donald Trump warned the island against breaking away from China. Nine's US correspondent Reid Butler.
25: A spokesperson for the Taiwanese president has said it is self-evident that Taiwan already is a sovereign, independent, democratic country, but added it is committed to maintaining the status quo with China, which is Taiwan neither declares independence or unites with China. It's a delicate balancing act. Donald Trump and his Chinese counterpart spoke extensively about the island during the summit in Beijing. We know China has escalated military drills in recent years and tensions are growing in the region. Trump, he's off golfing today. He's back on home soil, but he will soon decide whether to approve a $14 billion package of weapons to be sold to Taiwan. The US president has described the deal as a bargaining chip with China, raising questions about the reliability of ongoing US support for Taiwan. Reid Butler, Los Angeles.
23: A Ukrainian drone strike has killed at least 4 people in Russia. It's understood the drone offensive targeted a number of regions in the nation, including Moscow, using around 500 drones. The attack came after Ukrainian President Volodymyr Zelensky vowed to launch more retaliatory strikes because of an earlier Russian attack on Kyiv that killed 24 people. A 20-year-old man is in a critical condition after being hit by 2 vehicles in Sydney's northwest. Police say the pedestrian was struck in quick succession by a silver Toyota Kluger and a white Toyota Camry at Quakers Hill at 5:40 p.m. neither vehicle stopped. The Perth man who was killed in a shark attack off WA's Rottnest Island has been identified as Stephen Mataboni. The 38-year-old father of two was fishing with mates when he was bitten on the legs by a great white. His family says they are heartbroken. In finance, one Australian dollar is buying 71.4 US cents.
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23: The Dockers of St Essendon at the MCG winning 16-8, 104 to 8-13, 61. It's Fremantle's ninth straight win of the AFL season. The Saints have beaten Richmond while the Eagles have beaten the Giants in Perth. In the NRL, Magic Round has wrapped up with ladder leaders Penrith beating St George Illawarra 28-6. In the earlier games, Newcastle beat Gold Coast 36-12 and the Warriors had a commanding win over Brisbane 42-12. New South Wales has been dealt a blow ahead of the Blues State of Origin team announcement tomorrow. Latrell Mitchell ruling himself out of Game 1 selection after aggravating a lingering back injury. And in the NBA playoffs, the San Antonio Spurs have dismantled the Minnesota Timberwolves to progress to the Western Conference Finals.
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23: Partly cloudy with showers overnight, getting down to 19 degrees. The showers easing tomorrow with a high of 17 degrees. Looking further ahead, a shower or two Tuesday and 17. More showers Wednesday, a top of 17. Thursday, cloudy, a high of 17 degrees. Partly cloudy Friday and 17. Saturday, partly cloudy. On the bays, variable winds at around 10 knots. Seas are below 1 metre.

0: Hour number two of Remember When on a Sunday night. What's the date today? The 17th of May.
1: Indeed.
0: And this is the hour where we're joined by Kevin Trask.
2: Hello, boys. How are you doing?
0: Yeah, good.
2: How are you? Good to see you. Both looking very, very good.
1: All the better for seeing you there, Kevin, smiling.
2: Thank you so much. Yes. Well, it's great to be here. We're going to have a great night tonight.
0: Are we? Oh, that's good news.
2: We are.
1: That's distinct from the other weeks.
2: No, we always have a great time.
0: Oh, we do, actually. That's very enjoyable.
1: And if we don't, we tickle each other during the ad breaks.
0: That's right.
1: And we just get a big smile on all our faces.
0: I've got the feather duster over here.
1: Yeah.
0: Ready to go.
1: We love a bit of audible.
0: Now, Kevin, what have you been up to? Have you seen anything this week?
2: No, I haven't seen anything, but I've heard very good reports about The Hunchback of Notre Dame down at the National Theatre for Clock in St Kilda.
0: Yes.
2: They've got another 2 weeks to run on that. And so that's the Disney production, of course. They're doing the Disney version of Hunchback of Notre Dame. Yesterday I was up at Lilydale, the Athenaeum Theatre in Lilydale, where I'm a life member.
0: Yes.
2: For the 50-year celebration of the theatre company, which opened in 1976. And they unveiled a painting of Russell Johnson and Jeff Page, who were the two that started the theatre up there. Did you go there? You lived in Lilydale.
0: I lived in Lilydale. I'm familiar with the Athenaeum.
2: Yes. Did you see any shows at the Athenaeum?
0: I have. I can't remember, though. I do remember going there.
2: Yes.
0: Like school excursion, and we'd see a show and stuff, but... but I can't remember what any of them were.
2: Well,
0: I was young.
2: Very interesting story because I did 16 productions up there directing.
0: I probably watched you.
2: You could have done.
0: Yeah.
2: And my cousin Diana Trask made her debut on that stage in that theatre.
0: Is that right?
2: When she was about 10 in a school, a Stedford, which she won. And I thought to myself, well, the two of us are up there on this stage. This is sacred ground, I suppose you would say.
1: Well, it is, isn't it?
2: Yeah.
0: So anyway, do they still have the sort of Dame Nellie?
2: Yeah, I was just getting to that. The Dame Nellie Melba room is there, and they're going to move a painting off the wall and put this portrait of the two boys up there, the two boys, Jeff and Russell. They were terrific. And, so that'll be... That'll be good, but who was the Lady Tilly? Is it that was related to Dame Nellie Melba?
1: Tilly Devine, the prostitute in Sydney.
2: No.
0: The name rings a bell to me.
2: No, it's a famous name, and it's
1: a Vestie.
2: The Vesties.
1: Well, didn't she marry a Vestie?
2: Well, I think there was some. Well, I don't know the relationship with Dame Nellie Melba.
1: They were landed gentry, the Vesties, weren't they?
2: I think they were.
1: I got a feeling they still own the house. Dame Nellie Melba's house.
2: Yes.
1: So I could be corrected on it.
2: So they used to come to see the shows at the theatre.
1: Oh, that's good.
0: You know who I met the other day? And I don't think I'm speaking out of line here. One of the producers who has just started working here, surname Churnside.
2: Has he got a park?
0: Related to Werribee Mansion owners.
1: And just about
0: the Churnsides.
1: 2 years ago, I'm introduced to a girl, and her name of Helen Cotty. I said, no, not Cotty's Cordials. Yes, Cotty's Cordials, yeah.
0: Wow.
1: Yeah, they're out there.
0: There you go.
1: Yeah.
2: Small world, isn't it?
1: How about you, Trask?
0: Die
1: Trask, cousin.
2: You're 1 degree of separation away.
0: If Mr. Cadbury's listening, we'd love to get to know you.
1: Yes.
2: Yeah, we don't like to name drop or anything like that.
0: No. All right. Well, now that we've established what you've done, it's time for this.
3: Now, on Remember When, it's time for Who Died Kevin?
2: Well, let me see now. Clarence Carter was 90, an American soul singer, blind from birth, and he had songs like Slip Away and Patches. Did either of you remember Clarence at all?
1: Oh, Patches, I remember that.
0: No.
1: In the early 60s.
0: Mm, mm. No, I remember Clarence Frogman Henry, but I can't
2: Different
0: remember.
2: One.
1: I don't know why.
2: No, Clarence was very well. I don't know Clarence that well, but a lot of people did.
0: And I remember Clarence Clemens.
1: He played saxophone
0: with Bruce Springsteen, but had a hit with Jackson Browne.
1: And I think he has passed too.
0: Yes, he has, yes.
2: And Susie Cato Gashler. She was an Australian actress in Cop Shop, Neighbours, Blue Heels. She was 76, and she has passed away. Thanks to Rob McDonald for giving me these. These are very good, because you won't find these in the paper, will you?
0: No.
2: And the last one is Claudine Longier. I think it's pronounced it that way.
1: Oh, a bit of a scandal back in the 70s, wasn't there?
2: I didn't like to mention that.
1: Oh, okay. I'm sorry. No, but she was a singer. Okay.
0: What do you know, Andrew?
1: There were things in my past you can't. Anyway, parliaments would topple if my brain was exposed.
2: Anyhow, Claudine was the wife of Andy Williams.
1: She was too for a time there until he sort of did a escarpment.
2: Did he really? Well, this is really good information. You were sort of like Dorothy Dix over there, weren't you?
1: You know what she got up to.
2: Of course I do, but I'm not going to say it.
1: Spider Savage and all that.
2: Yeah. Anyhow, she was an actress, Claudine Longier. I don't think I'm saying that right. And she was in McHale's Navy, Hogan's Heroes, and The Party, that film with Peter Sellers.
0: Oh, yes.
1: Wonderful funny film. Movie.
2: She's
1: great
2: in
1: film.
2: Great movie, yeah. So Claudine was 84, and a sad passing. So that's it for this week from me, boys. Unless you have any others to add to that.
0: No, I can't think of any.
1: Nothing.
0: Off the top of my head. Which means, after this, the Time Tunnel.
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1: 17 past 10, 3AW. There's always lots of confusion and misinformation in the real estate market. Isn't that true, Simon?
0: Oh, absolutely it's true.
1: But fortunately, Ian Reid, Buyer and Vendor Advocacy, can help avoid those fatal real estate traps that so many have fallen into, and I am one of them.
0: Oh, you are. Yes, I can see you've aged beyond your years.
1: The haunted look in the eyes, you see it, don't
0: you? With worry, yes.
1: But I'm actually quite serious. I lost money on a house because I was ill-advised on the sale of a house. I mean, I won't go into detail.
0: Joanne nearly left you over. But
1: well, there was tension.
0: Mm.
1: Whether you're buying or selling, Ben Reed, this is son of Ian, of course.
0: Yes.
1: And his team of property advocates are always available to share their insights and experience with you.
0: 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And Ben Reed personally will save your marriage.
1: Yes, perhaps that's a bit too much of a guarantee. Truth in advertising and all that sort of stuff, Simon. One thing for sure, though, this is definitely...
0: You can't say he won't.
1: Well, yes, you could look at it that way.
0: Hmm.
1: Anyway, this is getting ridiculous. If you want to know what's happening in real estate where you live, call Ian Reed, Buyer and Vendor Advocates.
0: Yes, their number is 9430-0000. That's 9430-0000. 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I wouldn't do that to you twice.
1: Thank you.
0: This now.
3: It's time to go back and remember the people, events, and music to the soundtrack of our lives with Trask's Time Tunnel.

0: There we go, Bert and Patty.
1: Yes.
0: Wonderful. Just wonderful couple.
1: Weren't they terrific?
0: Yeah.
1: And Patty still is, of course.
0: Tony McManus, by the way, has just texted in another great, I said Indiana Jones, greatest cinematic character of all time.
2: Yes.
0: He has said, and he admits this one is based on a book, but he says Tarzan.
2: Oh, yes, yes, I suppose. They've been making Tarzan movies. And I think the first Tarzan movie was made about 1918.
0: Yeah.
2: And they've still been making them in recent times, so. It certainly has longevity, yeah, Tony. Good call.
0: It is, but, yes, based on a book, so it doesn't count.
1: You don't want to hear my call Tarzan call, do you?
0: You do it very well.
1: No, I bored people to death, but I couldn't do it again.
0: No, do it again.
1: Stop twisting my arm.
0: You've got to go off my... There you go. How good's that?
1: Yeah, that's me.
2: It's pretty good.
0: Ron Ely, or whatever his name is, Ron Ely.
1: No, Johnny Weissmuller was my man.
0: Who was Ron Ely then?
1: He was in the TV series.
2: Yeah, that's right. Okay. Yeah. And if you're all very good, I'll do some of my squirrel and chipmunk impressions before midnight.
1: Wow.
2: Not now.
1: Can you do it at 11 o'clock? I'll be going home.
2: All right. It's 27 to 11.
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0: 24 to 11 in Trask's time tunnel. We've just had a text. What about James Bond, says Agent 532. After 11, we might do that as a topic. From book to big screen, the great characters that went from book to big screen. after 11.
2: True.
0: So thank you.
2: Are you talking on a recurring basis, are you? Not just a once-er. Like the great character Rhett Butler from Gone with the Wind, the book. But there's only just one movie Rhett Butler.
0: That's all right. We'll do that. Yeah, just first in book and then on the screen, who are the great characters that came out of books and made it to the big screen. But let's not waste any more of Kevin's time.
1: We're back to 1981 and we're sitting in here.
0: Because he gets surly if we go off track.
1: Very surly.
0: Mm.
1: The English actor Robert Morley did a cameo in the film The Great Muppet Caper in 1981. And Robert Morley was the king of Moomba.
0: Yeah.
1: And he was here in Melbourne in 1967. He was also Mr. Hines, wasn't he?
2: He did the ads out here.
1: He did all those ads out here. He made a fortune in them, I think.
0: When you say the Hines man, this is before my era. Is this the Beans Means Hines?
1: Yes, and all that. He did all those.
0: What part did he play?
1: He was just at a tin in his hand. He was just talking about the product.
0: Oh, all right. Okay.
2: I know we're running behind time, but can I share my Robert Morley story with you?
1: Sure.
0: Yeah.
2: I'm working till midnight every 5 nights a week at 3AW in La Trobe Street. And I go and there's very few restaurants still open after midnight. I'm hungry. So, there's a Chinese restaurant that opened till about 2 a.m. And this is about 1980. And so I go to it. Who should be sitting at the other table with two friends? Robert Morley in an otherwise empty restaurant. And it was the most delicious conversation I wanted. Not the meal. The meal was terrible.
1: You were eavesdropping.
2: I was eavesdropping. You couldn't help it.
1: I did that too.
2: Booming theatrical voice.
1: I just pull up a chair and say, do you mind if I join you?
2: And he was telling these stories against Jerry Lewis. He'd made a movie with Jerry Lewis.
1: He did.
2: He'd say, this man, he was insufferable. And I was, the only trouble was, I'd only ordered one course. I thought, I can't keep eating here and stay lingering. It's right. They'll become aware that I'm just lingering here and eavesdropping. Moving on. Thank you, Kevin.
1: Well, the thing about Robert Morley.
2: Thank you.
1: Robert Morley made 100 films, and Philip Brady caught up with Robert Morley in London.
14: I'm delighted to introduce to you Mr. Robert Morley at MGM's Elstree Studios in London. How do you do, sir?
15: How do you do?
14: I'd like to ask you, when are you coming back to see us in Australia?
15: Now, that's very interesting. I haven't been asked back yet. I was in Melbourne, you know, some years ago, and I got into terrible trouble by saying the town hall was dirty. If it has been cleaned by now and you would like me back, you only have to ask me and I shall try and come.
14: Mr. Morley, this was for Edward, my son, is that right?
15: When I was out there, yes. I won't have to do that again for them. Don't worry, I'll find something else.
14: At the moment, you're making one of Agatha Christie's movies in London, The ABC Murders. You'll obviously get a great kick out of your film work. You always give us this impression. What would be your favourite film role to date?
15: Well, the one I'm paid most for, really, but I haven't really got a favourite one. I'm always hoping to better myself like everybody else. I enjoy all the films I make. I don't say the public do, but I enjoy them.
14: Who would be your favourite performer, Mr. Morley?
15: A rather good young actor who's coming up rapidly now, Robert Morley.
14: I see. Have you any preference for particular film roles? Do you have a say in the different appearances you make?
15: Well, I have a say to say whether I'm out of work at the moment or whether I'm working, you know, then I can turn them down, but otherwise I don't have much say. No, what do you mean say? I believe actors should take any part that's going. I always do.
14: I was talking to Mr. Boris Karloff yesterday, and he mostly looks through a story, and if he likes it, he suggests it to the producer and takes it from there.
15: Oh, in my heyday, I used to be able to charge a bit more money if I had to read the script. I certainly don't get paid more now, but I don't read the script.
0: Isn't he a funny man?
1: Yeah, funny man. Oh, he's hilarious.
0: That was great.
1: I watched him in a film the other night on Gem, Gilbert and Sullivan. He was in that.
2: That's right, he was. Yes, the story of Gilbert and Sullivan.
1: Correct.
2: In fact, yeah.
1: Correct.
0: Kevin Trask, what movies came out in 1981?
1: I'm glad you asked. Chariots of Fire, Gallipoli, the Australian film, Mad Max 2, the Australian film. Ooh, lots of Australian films at that time. And Ragtime, which was a great movie. And On Golden Pond. Now, On Golden Pond starred Catherine Hepburn and
0: Henry Fonda.
1: Yes, Henry Fonda. And the topic of the film was dementia, or Alzheimer's. I'm not sure which one he had in the film. But he simply goes out to buy some pick some strawberries, and he gets lost. Yeah, so it was so well handled. Catherine Hepburn won the Best Actress Academy Award, and Henry Fonda won the Best Actor.
2: It was his last movie, I think, wasn't it?
1: It was the last movie. It was the only film he made with Jane Fonda, too. The two of them worked together.
2: Oh.
1: But he was 76 when he did it, Henry Fonda. He's not that old from where I sit.
2: He's a boy.
1: He is just the boy. He shouldn't have played that role. Anyhow, here's a scene. But in seriousness, listen to the way this is scripted. I think this is brilliant. It's about loving. It's about caring. It's about a man who's confused. And here we go.
16: Norman, are you back already? You barely left.
17: Oh, moved fast. Ran all the way, picked that stop, and ran all the way back.
16: Let me see what you got.
17: I'll just dump in with yours.
16: No. Nope. A single berry. What's the matter with you?
17: Must have eaten them all. You want to know why I came back so fast? I got the end of our lane. I couldn't remember where the old town road was. One little way in the woods, there was nothing familiar, not one damn tree. Scared me half to death. That's why I came running back here to you. See your pretty face. I could feel safe. I was still me.
16: After lunch. After we've covered up all those silly strawberries, we'll take ourselves to the old town road. We've been there a thousand times, darling. Thousand. And you'll remember it all. Listen to me, mister. You're my knight in shining armor. Don't you forget it. You're gonna get back on that horse. And I'm gonna be right behind you, holding on tight. And away we're gonna go, go, go.
17: I don't like horses.
2: Lovely stuff.
1: Fabulous.
2: The time tunnel with Hank, you've got to say if you're in Hollywood, don't you? Hank Fonda. Mm. And Kate Hepburn. If you want one of the in crowd, you always use those sort of Bob Mitchum and all the rest, don't you?
1: You do.
2: Mystery voice time, Kevin.
1: Yes. Oh, mystery voice. See, that's come around quick, hasn't it?
0: Oh, it absolutely has. And it'll be right here in 3 minutes and 10 seconds from now.
2: Oh.
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1: Now, without looking at any script, Andrew, if I was to ask you, where can you find cameo memorials, what would your answer be?
2: My answer would be just opposite the main gates of Faulkner Cemetery.
1: Correct.
2: Thank you so much.
1: Well done.
2: Well, we should know it, really, because they've been, well, I don't know if that was their original address, to be actually honest, but they've been in business since 1874, Simon.
1: Yeah, that's a long time.
2: It's a hell of a long time.
1: Yeah. 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
2: Don't depress them.
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2: All right, this is the dreaded time of the night.
3: In the serious
2: tunnel.
3: Time,
2: yeah,
3: now.
2: Yeah, it is. The mystery voice. Who got it last time? I think it was you.
3: Yes, it was. Oh, Rock Hudson.
1: Rock Hudson. That's right. Last week, that's right.
2: This is an obscure voice from the past.
3: Not Rock Hudson this week, by the way.
1: It's not. Okay, that narrows it. That narrows it down.
2: I wouldn't put it past him to do something like that.
1: Oh, you should do that one week. Geez, a different grab, but same person.
3: That would be cruel. I couldn't do that. Well, maybe the week after be okay.
1: Now, this is we do need your involvement here. So Kevin's about to give us a mystery voice. We're going to guess who it is. You can guess as well by texting your answer to 0477-693-693. As soon as you figure out who it is, do that.
2: But first we must start with the big, fat, juicy clue.
3: Yeah, well, the clues are important because they mean a lot to both of you,
2: sure
3: I know.
2: Mm.
3: And here's tonight's clue.
2: Thank you.
3: It is a male.

0: But well, the clue is it was a show he was working on called The Fall Guy.
1: The Fall Guy,
2: That's right, which came after the $6 million.
0: Correct.
2: And he mentions, funny, interesting, he was married to one of the Charlie's Angels.
0: He was.
2: And he mentions the other two, doesn't he?
1: Yeah.
2: Cheryl and Jacqueline Smith.
1: Yes, yeah.
0: What, how'd the listeners go?
1: That's a very good question. And the first guest that came through, Jenny of Rosebud said, Jenny of Rosebud said Jenny. So I don't know. Lee Majors was the first guest by Rob of Richmond.
2: Yeah.
1: Well done, Rob. You were first to get it. Others did. Agent 861, Thomas St. Kilda Road. Helen suggested Burt Reynolds. Lee Majors.
2: Most of them are Lee Majors.
0: Oh, well done, everybody.
1: Yeah,
0: fantastic.
1: So well done. Yeah, most people got it. Very good. Well done.
0: Thrilled a bit.
1: And very shortly, we'll look at the popular songs of 1981.
3: 3AW Breakfast.
4: We think it's time Australia developed its own nuclear bomb. Here's the burning issue.
5: Yeah.
4: What would we call it?
5: Well, I quite like SBD.
4: I've just lined up with Damien.
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1: And now Kevin Trask enthralls us with the popular songs of 1981.
0: Okay, boys, who sang these? Jesse's Girl.
1: Rick Springfield.
0: Very good. Too Many Times.
1: Mental as anything.
0: Wow. Who could it be now?
1: Men at Work.
0: 9 to 5.
1: Dolly Parton. Or Sheena Easton.
0: Sheena's Easton was called Morning Train. Yeah.
1: Yeah, but it was 9 to 5 in brackets Morning Train, so the people often get them confused.
0: Yeah, well, they're going to pay both those. Duncan.
1: Slim Dusty.
0: 100% and on a roll. Endless Love.
1: Lionel Richie and Diana Ross.
2: Oh, yes, I'm sorry. Yeah. Oh, yes, it was too.
0: Yeah, I hope everybody's enjoying our new stereo setup that we got here.
2: It was a duet. That's what I forgot.
0: It was, yes. Physical.
1: Olivia Newton-John.
2: Just one.
0: Jealous guy.
1: Roxy Music
2: or Brian Ferry.
0: Imagine.
2: John Lennon.
0: Shut up in your face.
2: Joe Dolce.
0: Down Under.
2: Men at work.
0: And the last one, if you can get this, you're doing really well. Making Your Mind Up.
2: Oh, Bucks Fizz.
1: Oh, go on, give us one more.
0: Oh, well, okay.
1: I love doing this.
0: This is going to muck it all. Being With You.
2: Don't know the song.
1: I always do.
0: Being With You. Now, come on, come on.
1: Ruin our perfect
2: you always record. Do this every
0: the
2: time.
0: Bubsy's twins can get this one for sure. Come
1: being
0: on.
1: With You.
0: Being
2: oh,
0: with
2: Oh, Smokey Robinson.
0: Absolutely correct. Well, 100%. Oh, this is a major.
2: Actually, that was a good song, too.
0: Yeah.
1: Excellent. What are we going out with, Kevin, as we thank you and also ask where we're going next week?
0: Well, Bette Davis, thank King Carnes for the song, Betty Davis Eyes. She said she brought her back into the modern world and she was thrilled to bits with it and loved the song. And we did too. Betty Davis Eyes. And where are we going next week, did you say?
1: Yes.
0: 1969.
1: Excellent. Thank you, Kevin, for all you do.
0: Thank you, boys. Good night.

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1: Good evening, I'm Sarah Wiedersheim. Labor's decision to take the axe to capital gains and negative gearing has seen a drop in voter support. The news poll shows most Australians, including younger people, believe the budget will be bad for the economy and make them worse off. A separate Resolve survey shows people are angry at the broken election promises but are not rejecting the tax changes outright. Senior Liberal Minister Dan Tehan says the polls show the Australian people believe Prime Minister Anthony Albanese lied to them before the last election.
2: Now it's clear that those lies have led to serious consequences in that they're going to be paying $77 billion in new taxes, and also there's been nothing to address the debt that the nation faces or the cost of living crisis.
1: A Qantas flight from Melbourne to Dallas has had to be diverted because of an unruly passenger that bit a flight attendant. Brian Wilson reports.
3: QF21 was en route from Melbourne to Dallas, Texas, when halfway across the Pacific, a man allegedly became disruptive and aggressive. Several passengers assisted the crew restrain the person, who it's alleged also bit a crew member during the incident. The Boeing 787 diverted to Papeete in Tahiti, where authorities boarded the aircraft. The flight later continued the journey on to the USA. Brian Wilson reporting.
1: Police are treating the death of a man who fell from a unit complex in Sydney's northwest as suspicious. Officers have been told shouting was heard before the fall at Castle Hill. 65 people have been arrested in clashes between far-right and pro-Palestinian protesters in London. More than 4,000 police officers were deployed to manage the crowd of tens of thousands, with concerns the protests could increase anti-Jewish sentiment in the country. But this demonstrator has told Sky News that couldn't be further from the truth.
4: Hundreds, if not thousands, of Jewish speakers. That has been the case on every single demonstration that we've organised. Today there are multiple Jewish speakers, including an 88-year-old Holocaust survivor.
1: Bulgaria has won the Eurovision Song Contest. Australian singer Delta Goodrum finished in fourth place. A deadly outbreak of Ebola in the Democratic Republic of the Congo has been declared a public health emergency of international concern by the World Health Organization. And video has emerged of Pope Leo taking part in the viral 6-7 social media trend. About 1,000 young Catholics convinced the pontiff to join the trend during a visit to the Vatican. In finance, one Australian dollar is buying around 70.4 US cents.
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1: The New Zealand Warriors have torn apart the Brisbane Broncos in the NRL's magic round. New Zealand beating the home side 42 points to 12. Warriors hooker Wade Egan says the club's fans helped them deliver.
5: Everywhere we go, to be fair, we don't have an away game. We sell out stadiums in Sydney, Brisbane, wherever we go, so it's awesome. Then we've got the best fans in the comp.
1: The Panthers have defeated the Dragons in the last of this weekend's NRL games. In round 10 of the AFL, Fremantle have extended their winning streak to 9, completely demolishing Essendon at the MCG, 104-61. The Saints have defeated Richmond. Local hero Yannick Sinner is through to the men's Italian Open singles final after beating world number 7 Daniil Medvedev. He'll take on Norway's Casper Ruud. And Conor McGregor will officially make his long-awaited UFC return.
0: With the 3AW app, you have the power of 3AW in the palm of your hand. So add it to your phone now. 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
1: Partly cloudy with showers overnight, getting down to 19 degrees. The showers easing tomorrow with a high of 17 degrees. Looking further ahead, a shower or two Tuesday and 17. More showers Wednesday, a top of 17. Thursday, cloudy, a high of 17 degrees. Partly cloudy Friday and 17. Saturday, partly cloudy. On the bays, variable winds at around 10 knots. Seas are below 1 metre.

0: It's very sweet, isn't it?
1: It is lovely.
0: And you should see his face, listeners. You should see it. He's ecstatic.
1: I am, aren't I?
0: He's getting off on Guy Lombardo, the only man in the world who does. Yeah,
1: especially in 2026.
0: Yes.
1: But if ever we tour the show, remember when, and do live ones, we've got to sing that as our opener.
0: Oh, boy. Oh.
1: Yeah. When Melvin gets up to introduce us, ladies and gentlemen, here's Andrew McLaren and Simon Owens. The orchestra strikes up. Bum, bum, ba-da-da.
0: Yeah,
1: and on we come.
0: He dreams. It's sweet that he does dream. There's four of us here tonight. It's Simon, Andrew, of course, in the booth, the lovely Ryan and the lovelier Melvin, son of Mervyn.
1: Son of Mervyn.
0: And his dad will be with us a little bit later in the hour with his quick quiz.
1: He will too, yes.
0: And we've got, what is the montage coming up?
1: The montage coming up ever
0: Your
1: so
0: calls.
1: Soon.
0: Now, I know you've got a hot topic you came up with last hour.
1: Yes, because we did have, we had some sort of chat. Oh, Indiana Jones came up, and I said greatest cinematic character ever. And then Tony McManus proffered up Tarzan, but admitted, yes, but he did come from a book, so he wasn't written especially for the big screen. But Tarzan was a great character on screen. And then another person texted through James Bond, again
0: yes,
1: from a book, but great on screen. So let's take calls, 133-693, from book to, from book to the big screen.
0: Yeah, that's not bad.
1: The characters you love that originally were in books and made it to the big screen.
0: Yeah, it's a goodie. And may I throw this
1: in
0: people's way? It's real nostalgia, but then this is Remember When. Being a kid in the 50s, 60s and 70s, I reckon, was better than being a kid today.
1: Mm.
0: I know there were things wrong about it. We all know that. It wasn't perfect, but when you look about it, when you think about it, I mean, our parents didn't hover over us too much at all.
1: No. There's no helicopter parenting.
0: No.
1: Yeah.
0: I mean, I had my two friends on the street where I grew up in Smith Street, in St Kilda, and they were Edward and Raymond, brothers. And we would go off in the morning. When I think back, well, we left that house when I was nine, so it's got to be nine and below.
1: Yes.
0: And the three of us would go off, all of similar age, and we would just disappear for the day.
1: Yeah.
0: I mean, it's unthinkable now.
1: You would have to come home when the street lights are on. So many people would have heard that from their parents.
0: I think we came back to be fed before that. I think Mum would have got a bit worried if it was sort of, 8 o'clock at night in summer and we're still out there. But we used to go off to the Botanical Gardens in St Kilda.
1: Yeah.
0: And play there. I mean,
1: that's a fair hike.
0: I know, it was what were we doing?
1: Yeah.
0: Just little things like that. But I mean, it was just part of the freedom of the time. And also, there was plenty of work. If you left school at 15 or 16, there were jobs everywhere for people leaving school.
1: Yeah.
0: There was no sort of youth unemployment that I knew of.
1: Because we had a lot of industry, so they needed young people work, factories and all that sort of thing,
0: The school tuck shop was the shelves of it were groaning with lollies.
1: Oh, yes.
0: I just can't imagine it being allowed today.
1: But we were thinner.
0: Yes, we seem to be, don't we?
1: Yeah, because we were out all day running around.
0: Yes, that's it.
1: Now we sit in our backsides and look at screens and go cross-eyed and get fat.
0: There's another thing. The only screens you could see was, the one TV in your house.
1: Yes.
0: That was it, which my parents always had the control of, so
1: yeah.
0: I rarely got to watch what I wanted to watch.
1: That's right. The 6 o'clock news for Dad, that was a must.
0: Well,
1: the 6:30 news it was, really, back then.
0: So what we're aiming at, give us some calls about what it was like for you growing up as a kid and how different it was to, if you were a kid in the last 10 or 15 years, the things you've noticed that have changed for childhood. We won't take calls right now because we're going to do a montage, shall we?
1: Yeah, I'll feel free to ring, but we are going to do the montage now. So 133-693 if you want to give us a call. But we're going to play a montage of songs now. For those who haven't heard this segment before, it only runs 2.5 minutes. We're going to play all these songs, a string of songs. They were all in the charts in one particular year. We're not after the year they were released because some of them may have been released the year prior. We want to know what year they were all collectively in the charts. If you think you know, shoot us a text. 0477-693-693 is the number. So we're asking what year were all of these songs collectively in the charts.
2: Yeah!

0: Coors to finish it off. I love the Coors.
1: Yeah.
0: What a great band.
1: It's going to be mid-90s, and it's 96
0: is spot on.
1: It is 96.
0: Well done to you. Yeah, congratulations. Good. Congratulations also to the following 10 people.
1: Oh, boy, look at how many got it right.
0: Yeah, there was quite a few of you got it right tonight, so well done. But the first 10 were Andrew of Dandenong in first place. Well done to you.
1: Good on you, Susie. You were right too, from Carrum Beach.
0: Goiko of Mount Waverley. Congrats. Yes,
1: nicely done. And Nicole from Glenroy, thank you.
0: John of Moorabbark, well done.
1: Craig from West Footscray, thank you.
0: Andrew of Essendon, excellent work.
1: And Agent, what is it? I can't read the number.
0: 993.
1: Thank you so much.
0: Agent 993 there, yes. Jacko of Seddon.
1: And lastly, Agent 308.
0: Well done to all of you. You were the first 10 to correctly guess. Well done. All right, so calls now. We'll get to your calls momentarily. So give us a buzz, 133693. My topic was characters that came from books, then moved to the big screen. Who were your favourites? 133693. And Andrew wants to know about your childhood.
1: Yes, how is it different to childhoods of more recent times? Tell us about it. 133693 is the number.
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0: 133693 is the number, and Siv has called from Sydney. Hi, Siv.
11: G'day, boys. Just on your topics here, while I think of it, characters from books that made it onto the cinema screen. Harry Potter, that's the most obvious one for mine.
0: Of course. Yeah, of course. Harry that's a Potter. Great one.
11: That is that to me, you know, that book lent itself very well to cinema production. And on that comment, or on

0: Yeah, well, but those things did happen back in the day, and but our parents just
1: ignored
0: seemed
1: them.
0: To think, oh, well, it won't happen
1: now. Yeah, we'll be right. She's right.
0: Yeah.
1: And that was amazing attitudes that just wouldn't be accepted now. I've said to you, I think I've said it before on air, but I'll say it again. My father would be virtually arrested for the way he drove a car.
0: Yeah, oh, yeah.
1: My father, because there were no speed limits outside of city areas.
0: And there was no drink driving.
1: Well, very little supervision. But Dad used to smoke heavily in the car with the windows all up.
0: Yeah.
1: I was in the back seat, sliding across the back seat because
0: no seat belt
1: at all. And Dad smoking and driving really fast in country roads, on narrow country roads, nothing like today. The Hume, it wasn't the Hume Highway, freeway, it was the Hume Highway, one lane each way.
0: Yeah.
1: And Dad roaring up.
0: Flying along, yeah.
1: That's right. Got to get up to Sydney, boy. We've got to do it in 7 or 8 hours, you know. And that's how it was.
0: My mum had a blue mini minor, or Morris, whatever they call it, a blue mini. And Mum and Dad would sit in that smoking their heads off. And my sister and I are in the back, Emma and I are in the back. And Mum and Dad would be there. How's it going back there, kids? Breathing all, smoke all over us. Could not breathe.
1: Same in the McLaren Ford.
0: Yeah.
1: It was very much the same. And mind you, the downside is, now there were, this is a rough statistic, but in 1966, there were one third the number of cars on Australian roads that there are now. Right? There's 66% more cars. Yet, there were two thirds more deaths on with road accidents.
0: Yes.
1: In Australia. That's how dangerous it was.
0: Yep.
1: And that's another thing. My parents never, when I got a license, which was around that time, my parents never said, oh, be very careful, or, oh, you know, get seat belts for your old car. Never thought about it.
0: No.
1: Just
0: no.
1: off I went.
0: It was just a risk.
1: Yeah.
0: You just accepted that there was
1: a
0: risk.
1: I was just, and off I went, driving to Warrnambool with about 2 weeks experience in driving, very fast in the, what was I have? That old Hudson, American car.
0: And getting your license was so much easier, wasn't it? I love telling the Ernie Sigley story.
1: What was
0: that? His dad or his mum, I can't remember, took him down to the local police station because the local police officer used to be able to give you your license.
1: That's right.
0: And so he was taken down there. The cops got in the car and said, right, drive me down the street to the coffee shop. So Ernie's gone down to some cafe or something that was there. He's got a coffee. He's put it on the dashboard and said, if you can get me back to the police station without spilling that, you've got your license. And he said, and I drove it about 2 mile an hour all the way back to the police station, watching the dashboard. That finally got him back to the police station. I got my license.
1: I can believe it.
0: Yeah.
1: Yeah, that's right. I got 4 questions asked of me at the cop shop. And then, okay, let's get in the car. And I drove round the block from the cop shop. And I go, come inside and we'll get you. We'll give you a temporary license, and away you go.
0: It's amazing.
1: It's very simple stuff.
0: My son's done his 120 hours.
1: Oh,
0: he's got his test tomorrow.
1: Oh, good luck to
0: him. I'm picking him up at 11. His test is at 2, so.
1: Good man.
0: Yeah.
1: He'll do it.
0: Mm.
1: We better take a break. We'll come back with your calls, 133-693.
0: Yes.
1: Characters that have made it from book to screen. And to me, one of the great ones was Rhett Butler from Gone with the Wind.
0: Oh, yes.
1: And that's played by Clark Gable. What a memorable character.
0: Yep.
1: But if you've got others, please tell us. And also, those things in your childhood that just don't happen today.
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1: 26 to 12, Remember When, and after midnight tonight, the excitement machine. Tony is with you.
0: Tony Mack.
1: Located directly opposite the main gates of Faulkner Cemetery, Cameo Memorials, you know, they've always been there and they care.
0: They certainly do. They've been setting memories in stone for entire generations of Melbourne families since 1874.
1: That's right, building monuments to individual needs and respecting your wishes. You know, Cameo Memorials are very proud of that service and they have provided it for so long, as they say, and they understand just how important it is in families' lives.
0: Yep, and they speak all the different languages you need to. So no matter what language you're listening to us in, you can contact Cameo Memorials.
1: What, Ashanti and Wasubi and the stuff like that?
0: Yeah, oh yeah, they do the lot. Yeah, very talented bunch of people.
1: Oh.
0: They offer memorials, plaques, fountains and mantelpieces in traditional styles, Asian styles, Jewish, Islamic, Orthodox and everyone else as well. 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And don't forget their statues.
1: That's right. They have a wonderful range of all sorts of sizes and they will provide those to you for affordable prices, seniors card discounts and caring guidance. You make it Cameo Memorials, eh?
0: For affordable prices, as Andrew said, get to their website, cameomemorials.com.au.
1: Len is in Melton. Hello, Len.
12: Good evening, Simon, Andrew.
0: Len.
12: Now, you made a comment about your opening song at the start of your program. You think it's a little bit out of whack. But I listened to it and really, the only thing that's a little bit out of whack is the piano piece right at the end.
1: Oh, you're talking about Seems Like Old Times.
0: Oh, yeah. I said it's, I love honky-tonk piano when it sounds a bit Mrs. Mills, a bit like it's out of tune.
12: Yes.
0: Yeah.
12: But talking about actors or whatever that go from Johnny Weissmuller.
0: Yes. As Tarzan.
1: Well, yes, we would mention that the Edgar Rice Burroughs books that became, well, they're still big as movies, aren't they? And they've been making them for nearly 100 years.
12: Yes, and another thing, things we did back then that we don't do now, I always walk to school.
1: It's funny, we've just got a text right here from, go on, Len, I'm sorry.
12: Sometimes it'd be a short walk, depending, because we moved around quite a bit. You know, we didn't have a good act. We had to get out of town. but I went to a few different schools, but the one that stands out is we moved from Faulkner to Coburg because Mum and Dad bought a milk bar. Mum said, well, I'm looking at how am I going to get to school from here? Anyway, I figured out a way. Part of it was Shanks Mare. And the next part was actually getting on a horse and going about two or three Ks. And then I'd cross over this creek and go back to where I used to live. And I left my bicycle with the neighbour across the road, jump on the bike and ride five Ks to Hawkman High.
0: Wow, that's a fair effort to get to school.
12: Well, I had to go to school, mate.
0: Yeah, absolutely. But yes, that's well done to you.
12: No, well, you just do what you got to do.
0: Yes. Exactly.
1: Thank you, Len. Good on you. Childhood memories of the 50s and 60s. No one had their parents drive them to school, so true, as Len has just said. You either walked, rode a bike, or a school bus. And remember the window demister. Yes, this is good from Dapien. The window demister in the 70s or 80s was the back of the driver's hand.
0: Yes. I remember going on a camp. I can't remember whether it was Cubs, Scouts or whatever, but we were in a car. There was a bunch of us boys in the car, and it was the middle of winter. It was absolutely freezing, and the guy driving, I can't remember who he was, but he didn't have a fan or anything in his car, and he's driving along at night, and the windows would fog up because there's five kids in the car with him all breathing. So the window got very foggy, the windscreen very easily. So about every 3 minutes, he would say, "Righto, boys, you ready? Windows down." And we'd wind the windows down, and we would freeze until it demisted the window, then wind them back up, and then we'd had 3 minutes before we had to do it again.
1: That was the only way it demisted,
0: wasn't it?
1: Yeah. Oh, so true. Life as a kid in the 70s consisted of lots of activities, BMX racing. Oh, it wasn't BMX big. Occasional horse riding and washing the family car, so you got to go to the drive-in. Thank you for that, Michael.
0: Wonderful. Helen's in Doncaster. Hi, Helen.
13: Evening, boys. I grew up in the 70s and 80s. I used to go horse riding. A game we would play early in the evening, knick-knocking.
0: Knick-knocking.
1: Oh, this is going from door to door.
0: Yes.
13: Yeah. Yeah, knock on the door and run and hide.
0: Oh, it's good fun, wasn't it, as a kid?
13: Yeah, and hitchhiking.
0: Hitchhiking.
13: You don't see teenagers hitchhiking.
0: No, you don't anymore.
1: I wouldn't have seen a hitchhiker for decades.
0: Yeah. Oh, they're great memories. Thank you, Helen. Apologies to others. We've got the Mervyn Purvis quiz coming up, followed by Tony McManus. So we will get onto those shortly.
14: 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So when you're in it to win it, remember to read the terms and conditions that are found on the win page at 3aw.com.au.
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7: After
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7: I could do the reminiscent of the program that I did, Andrew, a long time ago at 96 FM. In Western Australia.
8: You're Mr. Raunch Pants, apparently.
7: Well, a little bit. So there was a time when our then sister station no longer was the FM station 96 FM. So our studios of 6PR were there, and about 2 metres away was the 96 studio. And the then GM, good bloke, Declan Kelly, said, look, would you like to host the Sunday night? We're thinking of implementing it, the Sunday night sex program.
8: How did you take that? How did you react?
7: Well, I was just thrilled. So, because it was a bit like something about which I know nothing to be put into that chair.
8: But a chance to find out a lot.
7: Well, did I
8: find out? You see, I would use that as an for me, that would be an education in itself.
7: Oh, it was. So, had a marvellous co-host, and we talked Sunday night. So you do this beautiful program on a Sunday night. We went, who was the program here for a long time?
8: Yvonne Lawrence,
7: Saturday night.
8: What was it called? There was Matchmakers and then Sexually Speaking.
7: Sexually Speaking.
8: Originally Helen Jackson, but Yvonne Lawrence took
7: it. And then Yvonne.
8: Yeah.
7: And so that was the version we did for about 3 hours, of course, on a Sunday night.
8: Did you get much phone action?
7: Unbelievable. We had priests come in, people that worked in bars in places like Kalgoorlie. We had people who worked the streets when they were younger. People that still worked in that industry. It was fascinating. It was an education in a range of things. People who were disabled.
9: Yeah. Oh, yes, I can imagine.
7: And so it was really quite an extraordinary experience, and it lasted for about, I think we did about, I'm going to say 18 months, and then it came to a grinding halt. Somebody made an executive decision, as they do, and said that's it for that program.
9: I wonder how it rated.
7: Number one.
9: Really?
7: Got to number one pretty quickly.
8: Are you still in touch with any of the people?
7: So we got together last weekend. We had a jolly good time. One of the things I want to talk about after midnight.
8: Yes.
7: And you both would have feelings about this. You know, when you look forward to something very, very special, it could be a family reunion or an event or a party, or so you're really looking forward to it. Then for whatever reason, just doesn't go quite as well.
9: It doesn't gel. It doesn't happen for you. Oh, yes, I've had that. Oh, yes, very much so.
7: And so I thought we'd get some stories around. I hope we get some stories around that after 12. We had the two daughters come. It was great to see them. We got together first up on the Friday night, Saturday, went to the footy, which was great. Melbourne had a big win. But there was just something.
8: The knife fight.
7: No, it was. There was no fighting. Well, there was a tear, which was me, but it just didn't gel.
9: Sometimes at the end of an evening, sometimes there'll have been laughter and joy and wine flowing, and I'll just stand in a corner for a while and say, is that all there is?
7: There is. Oh, there's a song just there.
9: Yes, I think so. If that all there is, just bring on the booze and let's keep dancing.
8: Out of presence.
7: Well, it's pretty true, though. So I thought hopefully there'll be some stories about that. The idea of so looking forward to catching up. And there were some highlights, but then I just felt when they got back on the plane, I felt...
9: Oh, he's riddled with angst tonight. This is going to be a great overnight program. Be listening.
7: Thank you.
9: But Manus in the doldrums.
7: Excellent. And reunion stories, because I'm going to a school reunion as a guest speaker coming up this week, so I'm really looking forward to that.
8: Magnificent.
7: All Australia overnight, the other side of the news.

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1: Hello, I'm Sarah Wiedersehen. Opposition leader Angus Taylor has shrugged off the decision of two senior Liberal figures to abandon the party for a growing One Nation. Senator Pauline Hanson has announced former Liberal Party Senator Holly Hughes and former Vice President Tina McQueen have joined the minor party. Their defection comes after former Liberal Senator Corey Bernardi and former Nationals Deputy Leader Barnaby Joyce also switched parties. Mr. Taylor has told Sky News it's their choice.
2: I love the fact in this country we have democracy and choice. It's a great thing. They are strong Liberal values, just as people can choose whether or not they want to be citizens of this country, that's their choice.
1: Federal Labor's primary vote has slumped by 3% after handing down its fifth budget. The Resolve Political Monitor, published in 9 newspapers, shows the changes to capital gains tax and negative gearing have damaged Labor's support. Sydney's property market has shown signs of cooling, with the weekend's preliminary auction clearance rate slipping to 51%. Brisbane fared slightly better, with a rate of around 53%. Melbourne showed strong performance, with a rate of 62%. The weekend results served as the first test of buyer sentiment, following the federal budget's tax overhauls on investment properties. The World Health Organization is warning the Ebola outbreak in Central Africa could get much larger after declaring it a public health emergency of international concern. Authorities are reporting 246 suspected cases of Ebola and nearly 90 deaths in the Democratic Republic of Congo. BBC correspondent Emery Muramenko is in the region and says doctors, nurses and experts are heading in.
3: Teams are being deployed on the ground. We understand that they haven't yet set up the Ebola treatment centers. So teams from the government and as well as teams from aid workers, they'll be deploying to the epicenter, which is Mongwalo. So at the moment, you have tons of medical equipment and PPE being airlifted by the WHO and also by the response team from the Congolese government.
1: And the Prime Minister has publicly commended Delta Goodrum for her top 5 finish at the 70th Eurovision Song Contest. The praise cap off a wave of national support for Goodrum. Anthony Albanese says the pop icon has cemented herself as a national star.
4: We're all cheering on, watching the coverage as the votes rolled in. And Delta Goodrum, I think, is someone who can be very, very proud of her efforts. And all Australians are proud.
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1: In the NRL, the New Zealand Warriors' winning streak has continued at Magic Round in Brisbane. Andrew Lucas was there.
5: The Warriors have won their 5th straight game, blowing away the Broncos 42-12 at Magic Round at Suncorp Stadium. The Kiwi side overcame the loss of Tanner Boyd to a suspected ACL injury, with Tamaro Martin shining in his place. The Warriors ran in 7 tries to shock the Broncos, who suffered their 3rd straight loss in front of over 50,000 fans. Dallin Watini-Zelezniak crossed for a double. Andrew Lucas at Suncorp Stadium.
1: The Panthers have defeated the Dragons and the Knights were too good for the Titans. In the AFL, Fremantle has equaled a club record, securing a 9th consecutive win, beating the Bombers by 43 points. St Kilda have defeated Richmond and West Coast beat the GWS Giants. That's the latest news and sport.
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1: Partly cloudy with showers overnight, getting down to 19 degrees. The showers easing tomorrow with a high of 17 degrees. Looking further ahead, a shower or two Tuesday and 17. More showers Wednesday, a top of 17. Thursday, cloudy, a high of 17 degrees. Partly cloudy Friday and 17, Saturday partly cloudy. On the bays, variable winds at around 10 knots, seas are below 1 metre.
11: Good morning, we're ready to go. It's a brand new week. Blake, good morning.
12: Good morning, everyone.
11: Good morning.
12: Welcome to Australia Overnight.

Yeah, Jay's working the other side of the glass. Reckons he got 9 for the week. Midnight hours. 9 out of 9. They softly hum. Really? You're back to the West Coast. The city wakes. The heart goes numb. Great win for the Eagles.

Good morning. If you would like to be part of it, wherever you are, right across Australia, don't be shy. It's all open line. It's Talkback. We have a whole lot of fun Monday morning edition. The program you know and love, Australia Overnight.

0: You and I have talked about this, haven't we? That theme song is the only AFL football club theme song that has what?
1: That doesn't actually mention your footy team.
0: Doesn't mention the name of the footy club at any time.
1: Yeah.
0: I've won money on that already. People say, no, of course it does. No,
1: just talk about the colours, don't they?
0: It does, the red and the blue. White.
1: Yeah, red and blue.
0: We digress. So 9 out of 9, you're on pretty good terms with yourself.
1: I am.
0: Well, why would you not be? Well, that's
1: a nice one.
0: Obsessive and compulsive disorders. Not so much a disorder, but just anything by which you are consumed to the point of, you know, I've got to do this before I can do anything else. For me, it's just simply wiping down the desk and certainly a sense of tidiness. You know, the bathroom's got to be clean and all that. I know this is really dull, really boring in that sense, but it's important. But I thought I'd get some feedback as to how many people feel the same or, in fact, indifferent just by the research. In Melbourne right now, 14 degrees on the way to 17, as you heard in the news. Perth, 13 degrees, partly cloudy coming your way, top of 23. And Adelaide, hello. Adelaide nudging 13, a shower or two and a top of 19. We'll do this. Come back. Your calls. Come and join us. 133-693. It is Australia Overnight. Good morning.
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0: Look at that, wherever you are, right across Australia. Jump on board, plenty of room, you'll get through. 133-693. Anything that takes your fancy, whether it be in the news, something that's annoyed you, something you've known, loved, we just really chew the fat as we go through this first couple of hours of the brand new working week. for 3AW here in Melbourne, 5AA in Adelaide, and the good people in Perth join us a bit later on a Sunday into their Monday morning, wherever you are. It's a Monday. It's the 18th day of May, 2026. G'day, Tony and Jay. Getting a wee croakier. Croaker? Crooker. I don't know what that word is. What do you reckon that word might be, Jay?
1: I'm thinking that would be to do with your health. Crooker.
0: Crooker.
1: It's an interesting place.
0: Crooker. Hang on, Jen. I'm getting a weak crooker. Probably grumpier at times. Apologies, but I mislistened to you. Didn't realise you were living alone now. May I ask how long and why? Saddened to hear, Jen. Oh, yes. I made only because I said last week, I don't know whether you were here. Were you here for that when we were talking about living alone?
1: That's correct. You were moving out. Yes.
0: And so I asked the question last week about the idea of living alone, what that is like. We were inundated with some phenomenal stories about people that live alone, when you eat, when you sleep, how you please yourself, what are the highs, what are the lows. Happy to, if you've just joined that conversation for the first time, very happy to have you on board. We got plenty of room at this stage, a bit quiet on the phones, which is most unusual for a Monday. We rely on the feedback. 133693. What's that text there? As a certified CRA, whatever that means, in a black and white person. I grew up in Victoria, something or other. Can't read any of that because it's all a bit.
1: Looks like a Collingwood supporter, black and white.
0: Oh, is that what
1: stripes?
0: It is?
1: Yeah.
0: ADD to ensure.

0: It is. It's a wonderful thing.
1: Great song. And it goes back all those years ago for the wonderful man who died in... No, I beg your pardon. That's a blatant lie. He's still with us. He's 82, born on this day in 1944. What a voice and a great writer. That version, that first version that we played must also be the system. It's a way recorded. You can hear even his voices.
2: Sorry about that. No. I don't go that back that far, Tony.
1: Don't start me.
2: There he is.
1: No. There's more than one album with him.
2: At the rock album.
1: Fortune, good morning.
3: Good morning, Tony.
1: Hi.
3: I tell you what, Tony, I like to say that just hearing you and such a genuine and such a professional voice on the other side, I hear you every night when you're on. And I have traveled and I've listened to lots of radios all over. And I think you're just wonderful.
1: Oh, Fortune, that's very kind. I'm not too sure that I deserve necessarily that accolade, but that's very, very generous of you.
3: Because you're very genuine, Tony. You really, honestly, you talk from your heart. You say the way it is, and you just be yourself. And I think that's a wonderful
1: thing. I do. It probably sometimes doesn't always serve me well.
3: No, I know. I listen to you every night. I listen to you every night because I don't go to bed till 2 o'clock in the morning.
1: Don't you? Is that because of lack of sleep or working?
3: No, I was an artist. I was a singer, dancer, belly dancer around the world all my life. Right?
1: Wow.
3: From the age of 15, from the island, and I went to London. And you must have heard of Tommy Tinder.
1: Of course, the great Tommy Tinder.
3: Guess what? I was one of the chorus girls in his shows at the Latin Quarter.
1: No, really?
3: Yeah, honestly, yeah.
1: So what years would that have been, Fortune?
3: I'm married 59 years, Tony, so that says the story. I am 81 years old. I went to London when I was in 62.
1: As a young girl?
3: I was 15 when I left the island of Sri Lanka.
1: And what did your mum and dad say when you said, look, I'm 15 and I'm going to London? What did they say?
3: No, she sent me with a guardian to me.
1: Oh, wow.
3: I had to go with another lady who was a great singer in Sri Lanka. And she took me there and then we were in a show and then we got into the show in the Latin Quarter. And I was there for 4.5 years with Tommy Trindle, the star, for a little while. I think that was the first time when the world football started.
1: Yes.
3: And they came out with all that year. We were the show that, they did a show at the Latin Quarter about the whole, the world football, world soccer or something it was called at the time.
1: And so, Fortune, you would have been there presumably with the advent of a lot of music coming in or coming out of the UK as well.
3: Yes, I matter of fact, I worked a lot at the place with Freddie and the Dreamers.
1: Oh.
3: And back in time, Tony.
1: Oh,
3: making me feel terribly old.
1: And the Beatles would have been just...
3: Yeah, they were just starting
1: coming out.
3: Yes. And matter of fact, even the drummer, I used to take the tube, right, from Kilburn to Piccadilly Circus. And at the Latin Quarter, I used to walk every night, 6 nights a week, doing the 2 shows, supper show and the dinner show and the supper show. And the drummer of the Rolling Stones, when they first started, he was taking the train with me.
1: Isn't that a great story?
3: Unbelievable, honestly. Yeah. You know, but where I have been and what I have seen. And I'm not trying to butter you. I'm just telling you the truth because I believe an artist being now. I was just 81 in April. And I have just, I worked till I danced as a singer, belly dancer, here till 2019, New Year's Eve, last show I did on New Year's Day.
1: Fortune, belly dancing. I tell you what, I want to talk, I've got to do this break because 5AA are going to join us in just a moment. Can you stay there? Because I want to talk to you in just a moment about the belly dancing, because I need to do a bit, I think. 133-693 is the telephone number. Thank you. Yeah, we realize now that wasn't the greatest version, that first version of the song. Look at all these texts. People are saying, oh, that's better. It must have been Albert Jr. I don't know what it was. His son is also a great singer. that's funny. A lot of those texts I can't mention because of the words they're using, but very, very funny. Thank you. Yes, sometimes you go in, you pick up the first disc, put that on the turntable, and it's not quite the wonderful one you were looking. Anyway, you learn from these mistakes, don't you? We'll come back to Fortune in just a moment. You can join us as well, 133-693. It is Australia Overnight Morning.
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1: Yes, Albert Hammond Jr. I don't know what happened there. That's very, very funny, though. These things happen in life, don't they? It is Australia Overnight, and we're talking to Fortune. It's a beautiful name, Fortune.
3: Oh, thank you, Tony. Thank you, Tony. My stage name was Sammy June.
1: Sammy June.
3: Jones, J-O-N-E.
1: Oh, Sammy Joan.
3: Yeah, you must have known at your time, I'm sure, Dave Pinkham. Did you know Dave Pinkham at all?
1: The country music singer?
3: Yeah, he sang one song. Yeah, he got his own stuff.
1: Yeah, we never met, but I know the person of whom you speak.
3: Because he did the night shows at your spot sometimes.
1: Yeah, he did sometimes, a long time ago.
3: Yeah, because I toured here with Chad Morgan. You've heard of him, haven't you?
1: Of course, the brilliant Chad Morgan.
3: Lot of pleasure to work. I was his support. Yeah, I've traveled right around Australia with him,
1: You've had an illustrious career. Tell me about the dancing. So how did that begin for you?
3: The belly dancing, that was interesting because when I finished work at the Latin Quarter, so we were in shows production, so it was not a surprise. I mean, I'm not really a singer. I'm a dancer-singer. artist. I'm not a singer-dancer. So that said, my singing is not the most strongest point of me, but the dancing is. It's just naturally. And then I had to, the show was coming to an end for 4.5 years later, and I was with a partner, and my manager said, who was Al Heath, was a wonderful man. He said, Fortune, well, someone was doing the dirty on me, Tony. Will you believe my partner went to him and said, now that they're coming to an end, can you manage me? And he said, no, why? Because I'm splitting up, because I'm the singer, I'm going to go and get work. So this is a story for you, Tony. And 2 minutes, I tell you. And then he told me, come into the office first. I took the tube in London, went into his manager's office. He says, I'm going to manage you. I said, why? What happened to the double act? He said, well, no. He said, she wants to sing. She can sing. You're going to sing and you're going to do the belly dance and you're going to travel the world. And guess what? From Iceland, Finland, Middle East, Far East, I worked the whole Vietnam thing all over as in shows for the GIs. Yeah, that was me.
1: What a tremendous story, Fortune.
3: Just because I listen to you and you are so professional and so lovely. You tell them the way it is. And for me, it's such a pleasure to listen to you every night when I go to bed.
1: Well, it's a more of a delight for you to come on the program. I hope we talk again.
3: Yes, we will, Tony. I won't keep boring you, but honestly.
1: No, it's a great story.
3: The belly dance happened because I could shake my little belly.
1: And we need a bit more of that shaking. You know what I'm saying?
3: Yeah, Tony, you have others to talk to. So take care, my love.
1: You too.
3: And remember, you're just a true professional.
1: That's
3: and
1: very I kind.
3: Okay,
1: very
3: God kind. Bless, darling.
1: Thank
3: take
1: you. What a delight. There you go. A wonderful voice. I don't know that we've ever spoken before. I'm sure I would have remembered. Sort of a bit overwhelmed there, Jay. Wasn't that lovely? Justin, good morning. How was your weekend?
14: Hey, Tony. How are you, mate?
1: Have you ever done the really well, thank you. Have you ever done the belly dancing?
14: No. I've got a beer gut.
1: Oh, is that from beer?
14: Yes.
1: Oh, it is. So you drink as an elite athlete. And you are.
14: Well, this was before my illustrious career.
1: Oh, right. Okay. So the reason
14: why I rung is I just want to say thank you to my coach for my pickleball.
1: What's your coach's first name?
14: Her name's Tina. So I just want to thank her for everything she's done for me. I'm not retiring, but I just wanted to say thank you to her. And, it's just been a pleasure working with her. And, you know, she's just an absolute gem. I mean, she's everything that, you know, a person like me would have wanted in a coach.
1: Well, a coach can make a whole difference to your world.
14: Yes. Now, the other reason why I'm ringing, did you hear the Melbourne Storm finally won their first game?
1: Yes, and we're all thrilled, we're all excited by that. It's fantastic after a run of losses. That will buoy the great fan base.
14: Well, I'm actually a member of the Melbourne Storm.
1: I'll bet you are. I'm surprised you haven't been recruited.
14: Well, no, because, you know, I think the oldest is about 34, 35.
1: Oh, well, no, see.
14: And I'm almost 40.
1: Oh, really? But because of your physique, because of your just your suitability to most sports, you think you could slide in there, maybe even in the twos.
14: Yes. But also too, what an amazing story Fortune had. I mean, she traveling around the world, you know, doing belly dancing and that. I was just in awe of what she does.
1: Yeah, it's a lovely story, and it was a joy to have her on. Now, have you ever played golf?
14: Yes, I have. Yes,
1: with any trophy?
14: I have, yes, a local trophy. I was over in New Zealand when I was 13, 14 years old. I won the local tournament cup. That was in the North Island, which is in Wanganui, is in the North Island.
1: I won the
14: Wanganui Regional Championship. And when I first came over here, I started to play golf over here, and I put my name down to play in the amateur league, yeah, and they wanted to know my handicap, which, you know, my handicap isn't that pretty good.
1: Yeah.
14: So, yeah, but I tried it out, and, you know, I didn't go too well.
1: Well, it's one of those things you've got to do, you know, three or four times a week.
14: Oh, definitely.
1: With
14: yeah,
1: a great coach.
14: Yeah, exactly. Yeah.
1: Well, you can maybe work in the seniors circuit at some point. Who knows?
14: Yeah, considering my age, yeah.
1: That's right. Justin, yeah. You're a good man. Thank you for being part of the program. 133-693 is our telephone number. The Albanese government, Tone, uses the platform Create More Housing. In fact, they've created more revenue to finance their spending and improve their budget figures. Oh, this is all a bit heavy, Rob. Core problem, government spending growing faster than the private sector. Putting pressure on the private sector, putting more money into the economy gives RBA no choice but to raise interest rates. Rob, thank you. Thank you for that backgrounding. Wherever you are, right across Australia, 133-693 is our telephone number if you would like to join us. Now, we've had lots of inquiries with regards to Nathan Kosh. Nathan Kosh will be here with us on Wednesday morning. Make a note, Wednesday morning. So that is Tuesday night into the Wednesday morning will be with us. Last week it was Friday morning. And it really depends on his flying program, his flying schedule. Tone, lead that poor, simple bloke alone. Not too sure what all that means. And tell him, no, I can't say that. Jim, why would I say that? That's dreadful. Not very nice at all. He's a talent. He's very gifted. Tone, can you ask Justin what is pickleball? Oh, Nathan, you've got to find out more about pickleball. It's the game capturing the imagination across Australia. We will do this when we come back. Your calls, jump on board. Lots of room for you. 133-693. It's Australia Overnight. Good morning to you.
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1: 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Helen at Greensborough, good morning.
2: Good morning, Tony. What an interesting lady that lady was.
1: Wasn't it lovely? Just fascinating career. Oh. Who knew that belly dancing could be such a thing for pretty much your entire life, from 15 through to just a couple of years ago at 80 plus?
2: How fascinating. I didn't read about that, but I just listened to her and she was just so interesting. I hope she rings again. The other thing I was going to say, your daughters came the weekend.
1: So they did. Arrived on Thursday, and so we spent Friday, a little bit of a get-together Friday night, and off to the footy. Had a fantastic day at the footy. Melbourne beat Hawthorn at the footy. And then dinner, I'm just trying to think of the dinner Saturday night. I've lost track of the time. Dinner Saturday night. And they flew back to their beloved husbands and family yesterday, so out at the airport.
2: Well, they have to do that, unfortunately for us, but they do.
1: But it was a lot, yeah. So I'm missing something for you, Helen, I've got to say. So I'm quite open about that.
2: The other thing I was going to say, were you camping outside of the Swatch store on Saturday
1: morning? I wasn't, but what a great story that was for those around Australia. Do you know what they were doing?
2: No, I saw all of these because I was driving by and there were all these people all the way up the street in front of, I saw that it was the Swatch
1: shop, yep.
2: Store, but I didn't know what it was for. I thought it was, first of all, I thought it was somebody looking for a handout or something.
1: Like not at all. Not at all.
2: And then when it came to when I saw the end of the queue at the Swatch, I thought, there must be a watch coming out. Like it was just a light bulb moment, but it dawned on me that's what they were for. It was incredible. The
1: it
2: line.
1: Was incredible. So let me explain for people across Australia, Helen, that may not be familiar. So the Swatch store here in Melbourne, I did a fair bit of walking. The girls wanted to do their own thing at one stage on Saturday evening. Lost track of the time. It must have been Friday evening. Friday evening, I reckon it was. And so I did a bit of a walk around this because it was a beautiful night in Melbourne. It was just a gorgeous evening. So I did a fair bit of walking and I noticed along Swanson Street and down around Collins Street and then around yet again, people lining up in these seats. I'm thinking, what's going on? Anyway, so I get to the front of the queue. Turns out that they're all there to buy this so-called Bioceramic Royal Pop Collection Royal Oak.
2: I've never heard of it.
1: It's based on the Royal Oak, but it's clearly not a Royal Oak, but it's Audemars Piguet's Royal Oak, but this is the Swatch version of it. Now, it was trading at $600 per watch.
2: Oh.
1: So I got
2: was
1: to the...
2: Was there a limited amount that was sold?
1: Turns out there was, because they ran out.
2: Oh.
1: So I watched the queue, and I went to the head of the queue. Young bloke had been there since 7 o'clock a.m. Thursday morning.
2: Oh, my God.
1: So I said to him, why? He said, I've ordered one. He said, got it. I'll be in the queue. I've already got a buyer for it. And, of course, I said, how much? He said, $2,500.
2: Oh, gosh.
1: So he's buying it for $600.
2: only selling it. Yeah, 1,500 proper. But really, when you think about it, 1,500. Oh, well, I suppose 1,500 is 1,500. But would you stay there that long? For that much, I don't know.
1: Well, there was a massive amount of interest, because I reckon it's hard to tell, but I would have thought there may have been, there could have been 2,500 people lined up.
2: Oh, my gosh. Oh, all right. I didn't think a watch was that important, but obviously it is.
1: So, Jay's just put up some information for me. Some of them are now listed on the secondary market. Anywhere between the $1,000 and $4,000 a piece.
2: Oh, okay. So if you really want it, you'll spend the money.
1: Exactly right.
2: Well, I thought of you when I saw that queue and wondered whether you were camping out and we didn't know about it.
1: Well, only because I also wanted to go down to the wonderful... I'm just trying to think what the name of the store was. Now I've got to be careful. It was the Seiko store, Grand Seiko. Oh, and there's a whole new experience just in there. Also another great watch store. Helen, got to love you and leave you. Be good to talk to you. Thank you for your time.
2: Have a good day. You too.
1: Thank you.
2: Bye-bye.
1: 133-693 is our telephone number. Spent too much time at Grand Seiko, Jay. Oh. And they showed me a new blue dial, Grand Seiko, which is just exquisite. Oh, so close, so close. But if I buy another one, I'd be divorced. Oh, wait.
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5: Hello, I'm Sarah Wiedersane. A new poll shows opposition leader Angus Taylor has edged ahead of Anthony Albanese as preferred Prime Minister following last week's budget. The Resolve Political Monitor, published by Nine newspapers, shows Labor's primary vote has slumped 3 percentage points to 29% after it broke promises on tax policy, including negative gearing. Angus Taylor is preferred Prime Minister, leading Anthony Albanese 33% to 30%. Senior Labor Minister Claire O'Neill says the result is not unexpected.
7: Look, I think we would have been very surprised if the polls had gone in the other direction. We're trying to do something really big and hard for the country, and that is make big steps forward in addressing our housing crisis and also make the tax system fairer.
5: A Ukrainian drone strike has killed at least 4 people in Russia. It's understood the drone offensive targeted a number of regions in the nation, including Moscow, using around 500 drones. The attack came after Ukrainian President Volodymyr Zelensky vowed to launch more retaliatory strikes after 24 people were killed in a Russian strike on Kyiv. A 20-year-old man is in a critical condition after being hit by 2 vehicles in Sydney's northwest. Police say the pedestrian was struck in quick succession at Quakers Hill at 5:40 p.m. and neither vehicle stopped. Both drivers have since been found and taken for mandatory testing. An investigation is now underway. Anyone with dashcam footage of the incident is urged to contact police. The World Health Organization has declared an emergency of international concern about an Ebola outbreak in Africa. Jack Hahn reports.
8: Close to 100 people have died from the disease in days in Congo and the surrounding countries. It's prompted the World Health Organization to declare an international emergency. ISIS militias in nearby areas are making it hard for officials to get a clear picture on how bad the outbreak is. But it is known that hundreds of people have contracted Ebola, and according to the African CDC, community transmission continues. The strain has a mortality rate of about 50%. The World Health Organization is calling for calm, though, pointing out that this is the 17th outbreak of Ebola in this area of Africa since the 70s. Jack Hahn reporting.
5: Victorian public hospitals are reportedly secretly using not welcome lists to ban aggressive patients. According to The Age, the measure means unwitting paramedics are unloading violent or aggressive patients at hospital emergency departments only to be turned away, putting them and ambulance officers at risk. And the family of a Perth man killed in a shark attack off WA's Rottnest Island say they are heartbroken.
3: Finance with the 3AW app. You have the power of 3AW in the palm of your hand. So add it to your phone now. Melbourne's own 3AW.
5: The Dockers have thumped Essendon at the MCG, winning 16-8-104 to 8-13-61. It's Fremantle's 9th straight win of the AFL season. The Saints have beaten Richmond, while the Eagles have beaten the Giants in Perth. In the NRL, Magic Round has wrapped up with ladder leaders Penrith beating St George Illawarra 28-6. In the earlier games, Newcastle beat Gold Coast 36-12, and the Warriors had a commanding win over Brisbane 42-12. New South Wales has been dealt a blow ahead of the Blues State of Origin team announcement. Latrell Mitchell ruling himself out of Game 1 selection after aggravating a lingering back injury. And in the NBA playoffs, the San Antonio Spurs have dismantled the Minnesota Timberwolves to progress to the Western Conference Finals.
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5: Around the country, Canberra, cloudy with a very high chance of rain, a top of 15 degrees. Melbourne, cloudy with a high chance of showers and a high of 17. Sydney, rain and a top of 22 degrees. Brisbane, showers and 22. Partly cloudy in Perth with a top of 21 degrees. Adelaide, a shower or two, a high of 19 degrees. Showers in Hobart and a high of 16. Darwin, a shower or two and a high of 33 degrees.
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1: Good on you, Ray. Ray in Painesville sends lots of texts. Thank you for that. Wondering how many young people can really afford a mortgage these days. I know most of my grandchildren certainly couldn't at the moment. If they could, they would be very likely not be able to afford children. Well, there's that, I guess. Another one, imagine going to the expense of putting, say, solar all over your roof, and a month later, a neighbour sells his old house and the new owner, developer, gets approval for a 20-storey apartment block. You no longer get the sun. You have no way of claiming compensation, apparently. How unusual would that be? Not sure. Anybody might know. And the good Maggie, good morning to you. Lovely to get a text from you, Maggie. Hello. Tone, you should have signed my name to 264 messages. Thank you. Good idea. Got it. With fierce interest in watches, Tone, you should go and do a PhD in horology. And yes, it is impossible. Informed interest with gusto, a doctorate. Well, I may. May do that sooner rather than later, the way this is going this morning. might do that just after 5:30. After 5:30 this morning. Might enroll. It is a disease, really. Anybody who has a passion for any particular pursuit, I guess. And so just going back to what we were talking about. Now, Rod, we'll come to you in just a moment. Anybody who has a pursuit of anything in particular, as odd as watches, it is intriguing. So I went to a couple of stores, Seiko and Grand Seiko. The new Grand Seiko, for those that may or may not be familiar, is like their very specialist version of everything that they do. It's a great storyline. I won't bore you with all the details, but the brand is Grand Seiko. That's what they call themselves. Very separate division, if you like, to a Seiko, as you and I know and love, which, by the way, still make extraordinary little pieces. Affordable entry-level pieces are great. The point of that story is you can spend too much time by the time you get in there and you have a yak with somebody and then they show you some things and you've passed an hour and a half just talking watches. Andrew McCutcheon is a great friend of this program. I hadn't been into his shop on Collins Street. He's opened a beautiful boutique in London, one in New York, been the one in Collins Street here in Melbourne for some years, and you go up the little stairs there up in Collins Street. Oh, just fantastic. Some wonderful brands and fabulous people. And all I want to do, obviously, is just to talk about watches. Highly recommend if ever you're in town, in the city of Melbourne, find it Time and Tide. You'll look it up. Go upstairs and they will give you a complimentary sparkling water, which is one of the reasons you go, really, for the complimentary sparkling water. It was a joy. Rodney, good morning.
2: Morning, Tony. How are you?
1: Rodney, where are you?
2: Tintinara in South Australia, though.
1: At Tintinara, southeast of South Australia.
2: Yes, the gateway to the Coorong.
1: It is. Great part of the world. Amazing part of the world. From where you're sitting now, you wouldn't see too much.
2: No, it's a bit foggy out here.
1: Yeah, too. I was going to say.
2: Yeah.
1: Are you heading in or out South Australia? You heading back towards Adelaide?
2: Heading towards Adelaide.
1: Yep.
2: Was interested to hear the Albert Hammond song earlier.
1: Two versions, and we played, we think, a version that had been recorded years later instead of the original.
2: Well, it's either that or it sounded to me like it might have been original one remastered and digitized and the audio track had been scrubbed.
1: Yeah, maybe. You might be right about that. Yeah.
2: It didn't sound as warm as the first one.
1: No, it didn't. Really sort of over, almost dull.
2: It's been oversampled.
1: Yeah, exactly. Yeah, that's the word I'm looking for. Thank you. Overdubbed.
2: Yeah. But while we're talking about Albert Hammond and his songwriting prowess and who he wrote songs with and everything, I want to throw a name at you.
1: Please.
2: Bill Danoff.
1: Just remind us.
2: He and his wife, although at the time she wasn't his wife, he and his wife, Taffy, were, they along with the other two members of the band, originally formed a band called the Fat City Singers, and they were the backup band for John Denver. They were the backup vocals.
1: Right.
2: They changed their name and became the Starland Vocal Band.
1: Oh, now you're talking. Now I'm with you.
2: Which had the big hit song of Afternoon Delight. We won't get into what it's all about. It's a family show we're on. But Bill Danoff also is the co-writer of Take Me Home Country Roads.
1: There's the link.
2: Yeah.
1: What a great track that was, Take Me Home Country Road.
2: He turned around and said, he said in an interview once, he said, what do you think about your band's only ever had the one hit? And he said, well, I don't know about the other three members. He said, but I'm doing all right, because every time they play Country Road, Take Me Home Country Road's on the radio, I make money.
1: Yeah, well, that's
2: a lot of people don't know
1: right.
2: No, that he
1: co-wrote. No, probably not. But I mean, if you get one of those songs, particularly if it's a major hit in the United States and or in Europe, I mean, you pretty much are doing okay for the rest of your life. If it gets into the top 10, top one, you're done.
2: Well, who would have thought that the Bee Gees would ever have ended up in the United States Country Music Hall of Fame?
1: Yeah,
2: for as just songwriters. And that they would have the song that was voted the most popular country duet of all time.
1: Islands in the Stream.
2: Islands in the Stream, yeah.
1: Yeah, which is just, it's still one of the most remarkable recordings of all time.
2: It is too.
1: It was just so genius to put them both together, and a great song written by Barry Robin and Morris, and the rest is history.
2: Yep.
1: And every time you hear it, whether you've heard it a zillion times, when you hear it, it's one that you don't want to turn off because you know just how good it is.
2: Exactly.
1: Yeah.
2: One last thing before I go.
1: Please.
2: If I'd have given you 12 months ago $20,000 and said, here, buy shares in Micron with this money, would you have done it or not?
1: In Micron?
2: Yeah, a company called Micron, M-I-C-R-O-N.
1: Without being familiar with what they do, how they do it, and with whom, I probably wouldn't. You're going to tell me that it's probably done really well since.
2: Oh, yeah, because that $20,000 would now be worth shed loads because the shares are currently trading, and they were trading at $20 a share at the time, 12 months ago. They're now trading, and this is US dollars too, they're now trading at $764 US.
1: What is it they do, Rod?
2: They make the memory chips for computers, and with everything being AI-driven these days.
1: Yeah, of course.
2: The biggest stocks that you can buy at the moment is anything to do with that. So, like, you've got Micron, TSMC, and there's a third company, which I can't remember the name of. Because TSMC makes all the semiconductors. Micron makes all the actual chips, and this third company makes the wafers that they make the biscuits out of to put them all on to make the memory cards.
1: Yeah.
2: Who
1: would have thought?
2: Yeah.
1: Did you get on?
2: Yeah. No, I didn't get on. I only found, there's a deer.
1: Oh, wow, really?
2: There's a deer.
1: Wow.
2: There's a deer running down the side of the road.
1: What size?
2: It's only a baby. It looked like it was probably only a year old. Wouldn't have been much more than a year old.
1: And they've got a bit of movement in them?
2: Yes, and they make a bigger dent than a
1: kangaroo. Don't, Rod.
2: Oh, I was lucky. I was lucky he was running away from me and he headed for the bushes and I was able to spot him, so.
1: What's ETA for Adelaide?
2: About 4 o'clock Melbourne time.
1: So about four, and then unload?
2: Put the trailers on the docks and go to bed.
1: There you go. Have a good rest and we'll talk again soon.
2: No worries, mate. Talk to you tonight.
1: Thanks, mate. Rod's there driving a Tintinata into Adelaide. 133-693 is our telephone number. We're just unusually, Jay and I said, we're unusually quiet on the phones this morning. We're not too sure why. I mean, that's just sometimes what happens. It's rare, though, for Australia overnight. So if the program, if we don't get any more calls between now and when we come back, the program will sound a little like this. I know. It sounds a bit weird. So wherever you are, right across Australia, whether you're listening at 5AA in Adelaide, the Ace Radio Network or 3OW here in Melbourne, jump on board, come and join us. Anything you want to raise, but we thought we'd have a bit of fun with, nobody's told us a story about going to a reunion, school reunion or otherwise. Thought there would have been a few of those. Cancelled concerts. You know, the excitement of going to a concert or a show or an event, and then for whatever reason, it was postponed and or cancelled. 133-693. And things that you had really looked forward to, an event in your life that you really had looked forward to for some time, and then for whatever reason, and no reflection on anything, it just didn't live up to the expectation. Maybe the expectation perhaps was too great. Maybe. I don't know. Because I think that probably happened over the weekend for all the three of us, where I was looking so much forward to catching up. And it was, don't get me wrong, really good. But it just, you know, at one stage I thought, you know, well, we could probably go our separate ways now and do our own thing, which ultimately we did, by the way. The girls wouldn't know that they wanted to go shopping. So that would be just a couple of things that we had that you might want to discuss. But anything you want to raise as well, 133-693. You might even be having a nod, as you do this time of the morning, for Australia Overnight.
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1: Good morning. Nice to have your company. Come and join. Come and have a play. 133693. That text that I read before about doing a PhD in horology, which is H-O-R-L-O-G-Y. We did a bit of search. And I said, well, what did we need to find out to do a doctorate in horology? So type in the information via Siri. Bless him, her. Comes back with, well, the center of urology is built on 2 decades of prostate and bladder research conducted at this university. A team of academics, students, support staff, work in collaboration with urologists. No, it's not urology. It's horology. A subtle but important distinction. The other one, I have little or no interest yet, but there are times. There is a big distinction between, horology and urology. 133693. Sandra, good morning.
21: Good morning, and astrology too. All
1: the astrology, all the ologies. Yeah, you're right.
21: I've just woken up, but I was going to talk about pocket watches, but Jay said you've already done it.
1: No, well, not really.
21: Yeah, well,

0: Now the young gens have so much, but there is also a heightened level of dissatisfaction.
1: Yes, well spotted. I mean, yeah. I was just happy making a billy cart and a big decision to have wheels or stolen roller skates and then being out of the bush, finding a hill to roll down.
0: That's exactly it, finding a hill to roll down. That's right. And didn't we just love that, Phil? A handmade billy cart was so much fun.
1: Now, I rang you with an agenda.
0: Please.
1: You were talking about music and that, and I ask a favour of you that you play, Hugh McDonald's and John Schumann's song is Living on the Spirit of the Land. Being a bushie and now touching on it, all the boats are in the city and we've lost our bushie ethic, which I religiously, almost pathologically retain. And, you know, if you listen to this, because no farmers, no bread, no truck drivers, no food. And, you know, it's a song that doesn't get played enough. And the other one is the Tatterfield Cowboy. So there's two songs that I plead with you to play sometime.
0: Is that different to Tatterfield Saddler?
1: Yeah, but the first one is Spiritual Land by Red Gum, written by John Schumann and sung by Hugh McDonald.
0: John Schumann, how good was John Schumann? Just great. Phil, good to talk to you. Thank you. We'll see if we can find that very shortly. Jay, any joy at this stage? No, we'll come back to it in a moment. Sam, Jeff, we'll come to you next. It is Australia Overnight. Jump on 133693. The text line is very busy. I'll read some of those as well. 0477 693 693 for Australia Overnight with Tony Mack. Good morning.
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0: Bill, I can tell you we found it. Red Gum Spirit of the Land goes back to, goes back to around about 83, 84. So we'll see if we can drop that in shortly. Stay with us. Sam, morning.
16: Morning, Tony. Thought I'd ring you up. You were asking for callers before. You're a bit rattled there, so...
0: Not so much rattled, just curious as to... it's most unusual. Monday's quite often, more often than not, really busy morning for us. And so Jay and I look at each other and saying, are we on? Are we there? Are we on? We've got lots of texts, lots of messages and email, but this whole program is based, Monday morning edition, based on great callers.
16: You know, you mentioned orology. Is that the study of time, isn't it?
0: No, that's
16: in Italian is
0: horology.
16: Time.
0: Horology.
16: All right.
0: With an H. Horology, as opposed to urology, which is about.
16: I've been through three ologies already, Tony. Yeah.
0: Yeah.
16: I'm on my fourth one, hipology. It's not working, the walking stick. Yeah. You know,
0: well, it's funny, Sammy, it's funny you say that because, and I'm glad just, so I asked Jay to look it up before. So I've got this just over the weekend. Maybe that's why I was feeling a bit, out of sorts. In the heel, in my right heel, got this quite incredible pain through my right heel. And so, it turns out that it's a thing called, based on Dr. Google, plantar fasciitis. Yes. You know about it.
16: Plantar fasciitis.
0: What is that about?
16: I think it's the same thing that Robert Harvey had it, right? And he jumped off his kitchen table and put it back in.
0: True story.
16: That's a true story, yeah. That's a real, it's a real, it's like a myth that he did it like that. Yeah, as you step down, it's below the Achilles, isn't it, Tony, and your back heel hits the turf.
0: Oh.
16: It just pinpoints, goes right up and the arch of your feet is sort of numb, isn't it?
0: Okay, and I'll tell you how quite excruciatingly uncomfortable. And so daughter number two, as we were walking, she said, oh, Dad, I know what it is. And I said, what's that? She said, it's plantar fasciitis. And I said, what? She said, it's plantar fasciitis or whatever it is. And I've gone, how do you know that? Well, of course, she works in a medical center. Of course, she knows everything. But the idea of it as we're walking around town I thought, no, I got to slow down here because it was really uncomfortable.
16: Yeah, because in Italian, fascia means to put a spell on you.
0: Oh, thanks very much for that. Well, I'm thinking about the idea of a walking stick. I've always loved the idea of a walking stick.
16: Yeah, I've got about 30 or 40 because what happens when I go for a walk down the local park, mm-hmm. I just grab a tree branch and then I used to walk without the aid of one, and now I just use walking sticks and pieces of wood like that, and they're just different.
0: Mate,
16: and I've got a fig tree; they're pliable with a fig tree, and the apple tree is pretty sturdy. They're just all of their different shapes and that, you know. And then you start doing twirling like your sai swords, like martial arts.
0: Hey, I don't know that we'll be doing.
16: And you become proficient in it, Tony.
0: Well, I'll be to do, but I think it's quite a lovely look. You know, a lovely stick as your, you know, and you've got to be dressed up for it, but a lovely stick is a good look.
16: Oh, yeah. Especially it works on the dance floor, Tony. You've got to be really dexterous to do the twirls and do the old 70s moves and the old dance.
0: Mate, I'm thinking putting on the Ritz.
16: You look a bit dapper there, Tony. You'll have to have the gloves. The scarf, and the little sort of the little deerstalker hat.
0: I'm thinking about the fedora.
16: The fedora, mate. Of course.
0: I know. Very cool.
16: Look, you look as though you've been going to the opera, mate.
0: Don't laugh. That may be next on the agenda.
16: Of course, Tony. Enjoy it, mate.
0: Sammy, thank you. It's good to talk to you. Thank you. Rest the foot, it says. Apply ice packs, it says. Elevate when possible, it says. Is this what life's going to look for me in the next 5 to 10? Avoid walking barefoot on hard surfaces like concrete or tiles. Shoes with excellent arch support. Calf stretches. Towel stretch before getting in and out of bed in the morning. Loop a towel around your ball. Around the ball of your foot. Pull it forward to keep your leg straight. And you should see a podiatrist. Oh, God, it's not one thing, it's another. Jeff in Wodonga, good morning.
17: Morning, Tony. How are you?
0: Jeffrey, well, as you can tell, thank you.
17: Just on that, on your heels, or on your heel, yeah. It could be bruised.
0: Well.
17: You may have dropped onto it, jumped over something, and that's another thing that could have happened to you.
0: Well, I hope you're right. I mean, is it sudden, though? I mean, it only happened on the weekend. Probably when I think about it now, it's probably 10 to Friday morning here as I walked, you know, to go and get the papers and do a few things. I thought, hello, that's a bit weird. Didn't pay it no attention. But over the weekend, doing a bit more walking, I thought, ow, got to slow down.
17: Well, we're all getting on, you know.
0: Thanks, Jeff. Thanks for that reminder.
17: What I rang about was this 5%. Deposit for young people buying their first home.
0: Do you think it'll work out?
17: I don't think it will.
0: Because?
17: But they'll never own the land. Because there's no titles anymore.
0: Really?
17: The titles were, they got them from the banks first and changed them starting, I think it was about 1990. So in 1999, so they've been gradually withdrawing them and giving you a certificate instead.
0: What's the distinction, Jeff?
17: Sorry?
0: What's the distinction?
17: They're calling them Torrens titles, which if you look it up, Torrens was just a filing system for fee simple title. Now, fee simple titles are a very strong ownership, but Torrens title is just a petition to a load of rubbish. And what they've done is they've taken the old titles. I don't know if you've seen an old title, but it's got the original owner, who like it might be a broad acre, and then it's chopped down into whatever lots you can buy. And then the first one to buy it, it goes on the title. And the second one, they sell it, goes on the back. And any mortgage gets stamped on it as well. And it was a fee simple title, which is a good one to look up. But that's all gone because the United Nations said that no one should own land. In Canberra, you can't own land. It's all leasehold. All those houses in Canberra are on a lease, 99-year lease. So they'll never own the land because it just doesn't, the titles do not exist.
0: So the land in Canberra then belongs to, or does it not belong to anybody?
17: Oh, it belongs to the Crown land, but the Crown's been removed somehow, so it's now owned by the government.
0: So as we speak then, somebody that's lived in Fitzroy or Dandenong or Berwick or Malvern, as we speak, those homes are still owned by people that live in those homes, presumably,
17: yeah.
0: In the land?
17: Yeah, well, it was their land, until the certificates were changed. So they've completed that. I'm pretty sure they completed it all. So there's no such thing as a fee simple title in Australia. So you may hold an old title, but it's the certificate overrides it.
0: What does that mean? What does that mean then in the real world? If I choose to bulldoze a home, which people would do in certain areas now, where they knock that down, they still have access to that land.
17: Yes, they have. Yeah.
0: So nothing really changes.
17: It has in a way, because fee simple means there's no fees or charges against it. But it's a so-called torrens title. They can charge whatever. They can charge you land duties, and they can just do that without even blinking. But you can't do it with fee simple, and that's why they've changed it. But not only that, the United Nations don't. What's it saying? You'll own nothing, but you'll be happy.
0: Yeah. Well, as I've got a little older, not too much wiser, I can see the sense in that. We're ultimately better off with less. Most of us have just too much stuff. We have stuff, and it's all just stuff.
17: Well, it's your home's on it.
0: Well, the
17: people
0: there's that.
17: Own their home, but they don't own
0: the land
17: that it's sitting on, exactly. And they don't pay rates, they pay rent. And that's what will happen to us eventually.
0: Subtle but important distinctions. Jeff, good to talk to you. Thank you in Wodonga. Keep in touch. We'll do it from time to time. I guess what does it mean in the real world? Probably in the immediate future. I'm not too sure, but other people might have greater information about that than me. 133693. Tone, I had this plantar fasciitis about 2 years ago. Slowly healed over time to the point where I can now run on it. But it can flare up every now and again. The worst is when you get out of the bed in the morning. Well, thank you for that, Ronnie. Perry Como would have been his birthday today. You're absolutely right about that. So we'll talk more about Perry a bit later on. He was born on this date in 1912. He was 88 when we lost him. I think that was about 2001. So we'll talk more about that as we go through the morning together. Jan says, Tone, the pain in your heel, not dissimilar to the other pain that I have, the pain in your heel is probably not plantar fasciitis. Could be heel spurs. Oh, really? Heel spurs. If plantar fasciitis, walking stick will not help, plantar fasciitis will pass. I was crippled with it for months. Jan, what did you do? And Mike says amputation fixes everything. Very funny, Mike. Jack, we'll come to you in Ringwood, wherever you are, right across Australia. Come and play 133693. It's Australia Overnight. Good morning.
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0: Loretta. Thank you so much for that. G'day, Tone. There's been no change at all to land ownership, certainly in Victoria. Parchment titles that contained a full history of all former owners were replaced with a simple A4 sheet of paper with the current owner's details on them. Well, that certainly makes sense. My recollection was that there was a lot of parchment, a lot of documentation in the day outlining who, how, why, when and where. But it's an interesting, it's certainly an interesting topic and what the future may look like. Jack in Ringwood, good morning.
22: How you doing, Tony?
0: Jack, not bad. On a scale of 1 to 10, about an 8.5.
22: Well, I can help you massively with this one. Listen, I rang in on Friday morning when you were talking to that gentleman, a vet and a pilot, and I gave Ethan the name of a cream, and I don't know whether he passed it on to you, but it would help you dramatically with that finger problem you've got and also that problem you've got with your heel. But I've also got other advice for you as well when you're ready.
0: Thank you. So just for those that are tuned in for the first time since the finger, I looked at Nathan Kosh, who was here a week or so ago, and I said, what do you reckon is wrong with that particular finger? It's just the one finger in there from the little pinky. And he said, it's arthritis. I said, thanks very much.
22: Look, I'm a bit of a banged up old sportsman, Tony, and I've had too many injuries to start listing. But look, that stuff that I ring in about, and I was amazed because I'd only just woke up and caught half the conversation. So I rang in and I gave him the name of the stuff. But then the next time I got up and visited to have a twinkle, I found it and I rang Ethan up and he actually knew how to spell it. But the cream's called Herudoid Cream, H-I-R-U-D-O-I-D.
0: He did put that up on the screen, but I was a bit confused by that context. So it's spelled H-I-R-U-D-O-I-D.
22: That's it, and it's for bruising, sprains, swellings, treatments of scar tissue and various inflammation conditions of the veins. Now, it's very powerful stuff, Tony, so anybody listening out there, please listen to what I'm going to tell you. Yeah. Do not ever put it on broken skin or a scratch, ever. You put it on in sparingly amounts, twice a day. I find it works better after you've had a hot bath, and then it actually gets into the pores and works in deeper. Now, if you put it on twice a day for a week, I guarantee you that finger will come good. And the same with that heel. Now, I've got also other advice for you with the heel. Look, as we get older, I'm sure you realise that everything starts to collapse. So, you know, I've got back issues and leg issues and I've had major back surgery. I've still got bulging discs. I've had a laminectomy. I've got, you know, dislocated shoulders, pins in shoulders, dislocated elbows.
0: And to what do you attribute that, Jack? Is that from a work, sport, both, or just hard, general hard living?
22: Combination of all.
0: Yeah.
22: Football, cricket. All I've ever done in my life is manual work. So I've hay-carted, dug holes for plumbers, a lot of farm work. Also, you know, obviously been a, you know, I guess a, I'm trying to think of what we were when we were younger, when we used to jump off roofs of things and think we were Superman.
0: Yeah, silly.
22: yeah, you know, put a cape on. We used to do all these sort of things and fall out of trees. So, but anyway, the other one that I can put you on to, because I've got, it's because, you know, obviously because of my breeding, I didn't know that my mum had flat feet and my dad had flat feet. And it wasn't until I started having some severe troubles when I was doing shift work and many hours on my feet, I'd come home and then I couldn't get out of the chair. And I was in lots of trouble with my feet. And then I did start getting expensive insoles because my feet were so flat and they are so expensive. So, again, I can put your listeners onto a great thing that I stumbled across and I acquired, and they're called Balance Walkers.
0: Balance Walkers.
22: And they're made in New Zealand. Mm. You buy them online and they come with three sets. So there's a lower lift. There's the balance walker, which is the high lift, which is for like sport. Then there's the, so you get three insoles with other little gizmos online for about, I'm just trying to remember the price, but I think it was around the $120 mark from memory. And so you just ring the number. I can give you the number, 1-800-890-840. And because as we get older, everything seems to collapse, and particularly our arches, well, then it just sways all the way through your legs, your back, you know, all the way to your neck. So since I've been using these, I can't live without them. Them and a pair of the Adidas art supports, you know, flip-flops,
0: yeah.
22: You know, the Adidas ones with
0: sure.
22: a bit of art in them.
0: Yeah.
22: I don't, every time I get out of bed, they go straight on because I've got such flat feet and I've got, you know, such issues with my back. I just find those walkers.
0: No, Jack, thank you for
22: that. And that Aridoid cream has saved my life.
0: You're a good man, Jack. Thank you. I've written it down and I will confirm all of the above. With the great man Gerald Quigley, and I'll come back and talk to you about that tomorrow because I think you've given us a really good idea. 133693, it's Australia Overnight. Look at that. Good morning.
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0: When we come back to the other side of the news, it's a brand new segment. It is called Jay's Spittle of the Morning. He's got a fair bit to say about Delta Goodrum and Eurovision. That's next.
15: News is next. 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
13: Hello, I'm Sarah Wiedersheim. Labor's decision to take the axe to capital gains and negative gearing has seen a drop in voter support. The news poll shows most Australians, including younger people, believe the budget will be bad for the economy and make them worse off. A separate Resolve survey shows people are angry at the broken election promises but are not rejecting the tax changes outright. Senior Liberal Minister Dan Tehan says the polls show the Australian people believe Prime Minister Anthony Albanese lied to them before the last election.
14: Now it's clear that those lies have led to serious consequences in that they're going to be paying $77 billion in new taxes, and also there's been nothing to address the debt that the nation faces or the cost of living crisis.
13: The World Health Organization has declared the Ebola outbreak in the Democratic Republic of Congo an emergency of international concern. There have been more than 300 suspected cases and 87 deaths in the Congo and surrounding countries. The outbreak has been caused by a rare variant of Ebola that has no approved treatments or vaccines. World Health Organization Director General Dr. Tedros Adhanom Ghebreyesus says they have experts on the ground.
27: Working side by side with DRC health authorities to respond to and contain the outbreak. DRC has a strong track record in Ebola response and control.
13: A 20-year-old man is in a critical condition after being hit by two cars in quick succession in Sydney's northwest. The pedestrian was hit by two northbound vehicles along Walker Street at Quakers Hill. Police say neither car stopped, but the drivers have since been located and taken for mandatory testing. A Qantas flight from Melbourne to Dallas has had to be diverted because of an unruly passenger that bit a flight attendant. Brian Wilson reports.
28: QF21 was en route from Melbourne to Dallas, Texas, when halfway across the Pacific, a man allegedly became disruptive and aggressive. Several passengers assisted the crew restrain the person, who it's alleged also bit a crew member during the incident. The Boeing 787 diverted to Papeete in Tahiti, where authorities boarded the aircraft. The flight later continued the journey on to the USA. Brian Wilson reporting.
13: Labor has claimed victory in the by-election for the Queensland state electorate of Stafford in Brisbane's northern suburbs. Luke Richmond has defeated LNP's Fiona Hammond. And Bulgaria has won the Eurovision Song Contest. Australian singer Delta Goodrum finished in fourth place.
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13: The New Zealand Warriors have torn apart the Brisbane Broncos in the NRL's Magic Round. New Zealand beating the home side 42 points to 12. Warriors hooker Wade Egan says the club's fans helped them deliver.
1: Fair, we don't have an away game. We sell out stadiums in Sydney, Brisbane, wherever we go, so it's awesome. Then we've got the best fans in the comp.
13: The Knights defeated the Titans, while the Panthers have defeated the Dragons in the last of this weekend's NRL games. In round 10 of the AFL, Fremantle have extended their winning streak to 9, completely demolishing Essendon at the MCG 104-61. The Saints have defeated Richmond, while the Eagles have defeated the Giants. Local hero Yannick Sinner is through to the men's Italian Open singles final after beating world number 7 Daniil Medvedev, and Conor McGregor will officially make his long-awaited UFC return in Las Vegas this July.
25: 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Eddie and Jimmy, available wherever you get your podcasts.
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13: Around the country, Canberra cloudy with a very high chance of rain, a top of 15 degrees. Melbourne cloudy with a high chance of showers and a high of 17. Sydney rain and a top of 22 degrees. Brisbane showers and 22. Partly cloudy in Perth with a top of 21 degrees. Adelaide a shower or two, a high of 19 degrees. Showers in Hobart and a high of 16. Darwin, a shower or two and a high of 33 degrees.
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0: Sad news too, which, just in case you had not heard, is that Dennis Locade, one-time front person for The Good Doctor, Dr. Hook, has died. 76 long. Long what? Does it say there, Jay? Just long. You need to put that long and courageous. Thank you. It just had long. Thank you. Thank you. I shouldn't laugh. Long and courageous battle with kidney disease. The band best known for a hit such as When You're in Love with a Beautiful Woman and a whole host of great songs. Sharing the Night Together, Sylvia's Mother, just a few. What a singer. What a performer. Sad. So The Good Doctor. remember them when they were in Australia, and I think they made a couple, at least one or two appearances on the old Don Lane show back in the day. There was a time when they were massive. So it is sad, 76. So that's the story just come through in the just in the last few hours. The great man. Wherever you are, right across Australia, nice to have your company. Oh, can we just say a big hello to everybody through 6PR in Perth. They have joined us for the first time. Harvey and Katie, you can go home and go nine-nines now. Harvey Deegan looks after the program there Sunday night, right through until midnight your time. And Katie, who really, frankly, does all the work. Harvey, not so much. Katie puts it all together and does a really good job. So you can join in any time, wherever you are, right throughout WA. Be part of it, listening through 6PR in Perth. 133-693, you know the number, but you can use your normal number, your normal talkback number you call, 133-882. Look at all these texts. One in particular, I'll come to those callers in just a moment. Rob, Jim, Kenny, will come to you in a tick. G'day, Tone and Jay. Eurovision went almost to midnight after a very long program. Yes, maybe it did. A lot of people would have sat up. Also, rainy, cosy type of night. Thank you, Jill. That's well done, you. I think that's probably right. G'day, Tone. There has been no change to loan. Oh, we've done that one. Thank you. Get rid of that one, Jay. Thank you. And hi, Tone. Don't understand Delta Goodrum's antics as a professional singer taking part in a Euro-glorified psychedelic karaoke competition. Ouch. Read that again. I don't understand Delta Goodrum's antics as a professional singer taking part in a Euro-glorified psychedelic karaoke competition. Her accreditation as a singer has been tarnished. Holy dooly. Now, Jay, you have some thoughts about this. Come on. Get it off your chest.
3: Well,
0: come on, spew it out.
3: Tony, I mean, let's go by some of the other songs that were featured. I'm not sure if it was this year, but over the years. And do you think Delta Goodrum is in the same boat as a band like this?
0: I think she's in a league. I think she's in a league.
3: You know what I mean?
0: Was that a winner, though?
3: It doesn't say. It was one of those bad ones that they put on.
0: So, but it's called the European.
3: Yes.
0: European. So they would have been watching something like that and gone, ooh, without Delta, and gone, wow. But it may not be consistent with the sort of style that they're familiar with.
3: Yeah, I mean, there's a couple of other songs along Delta's line, but wouldn't, as a professional artist yourself, and if you got an invitation to Eurovision, would you sort of think, with all those guys?
0: In a heartbeat.
3: Really?
0: In a heartbeat.
3: You'd be up there.
0: Well, don't forget that even ABBA got their start.
3: Yeah.
0: On Eurovision.
3: Well, true, yeah.
0: You know, so that was where, and there's lots of others, wonderful, which we'll have a look at that list in just a moment to confirm. Some amazing singers that did really well. A couple of them won it twice, Eurovision singers, that were big hits, certainly on Australian charts. Years later, not years later, around that time. So we'll just go through that list. We'll have a bit of fun with that as we talk. Rob's in Vermont. Good morning, Rob.
4: Oh, hi.
0: Rob,
4: first time caller.
0: Welcome. Nice to have you on board. Tony Mack speaking.
4: Tony, I've got a title and also the new title because changed the name from my name to joint names with my wife. So I've got a reissue of the title.
0: So what changed, Rob?
4: Well, it's just a piece of paper with the title, you know. So I haven't got it in. It's in the drawer here.
0: Yeah.
4: I just haven't read it lately. But so when I bought the land in 66, it was just me buying the land as a single man. And so many years of marriage, and we decided we'd put it in joint names. But so it just became a piece of paper then. Still got the original title.
0: So in a,
4: it's only a piece of paper.
0: So in a sense, there's no great ramification.
4: No.
0: Negative ramification.
4: Right. Now, I really rang about the fact that we got all these houses out our way that are being knocked down and rebuilt.
0: Mate, see, Rob, I'm with you. I remember when Vermont was nothing. My uncle moved to Vermont and we all thought at the time, and it would have been about 67, maybe. And we all
4: 66,
0: thought. Well, no, when my uncle moved out, there would have been 66 or 67. We all thought, I can remember Mum and Dad saying, why would you want to be out there in Vermont? And now look at it since then.
4: Yeah. Turak of the East. Yeah.
0: In many, many ways. So people are knocking those older properties down now.
4: Yeah. So how does that fit with the government's proposal to new builds? Because they're buying a house, they're knocking it down, and they're building a new one.
0: Yeah.
4: Which, how does that work
0: which they do in places like Glen Iris. They do all everywhere.
4: You know, there's no new houses being built. They're knocked down and rebuilt.
0: Yeah.
4: And there's no land available.
0: I mean, I don't recognise Ashburton, for example, since I've been back in Melbourne. Hard to recognise Ashburton as it was. Now there's some magnificent homes.
4: Ashburton. Yeah.
0: And look at Glen Waverley, the beautiful homes in Glen Waverley.
4: Yeah. That's all, every street.
0: My sister
4: died in February, and her house is going to be sold. It'll be knocked down, and then there'll be one or two houses on the block. You know?
0: So they're buying, presumably, when they make a decision to do that, the land value alone.
4: Of course, yeah. They'll pay what they want. You know, it's selling the school zone. You're not selling anything but a school zone.
0: Good point. So, Rob, where you are on some of those properties now, can they put more than one property on the same block?
4: Oh, they're just putting a great big two-story house on them.
0: They're not bothered by subdividing?
4: No. The land was subdivided in 66. It was Hooker Rex Estate. And we've got the school zones. We've got the shops. We've got absolutely everything. Hospitals, the whole what do you want, you know?
0: Rob, do you remember what you would have paid, if it's not a personal question, for that property, for that block of land in 66?
4: Yeah, 4,150.
0: Wow!
4: With a made road.
0: Yeah. And did that have all the facilities built into it, sewage?
4: No.
0: Not then?
4: Came later.
0: Came later. How much later?
4: Oh, 10 years probably. Yeah. We had septic tanks.
0: Of course. Then sewage. But you would have had power in 66?
4: I mean, out further in Ringwood, they didn't have made roads. The made roads came later. So, yeah. You just bought the land.
0: Yeah, of course. What a good story. Good on you, Rob. Good to talk to you. Don't be a stranger.
4: That's right.
0: Thank you. Good on you. Bye. Rob's out there, beautiful Vermont, and how those places, for example, have changed and shifted. And I'm sure there would be others, people where you are, whether you're in South Australia, you look at some of those properties that were less than desirable during a particular time, and now can't get enough of them. Jimmy in Warrnambool, good morning.
6: Morning, Tom.
0: Jimmy.
6: A couple of things. You're saying before about your inside finger.
0: My which finger?
6: The inside one, you know, second from the... You know,
0: yeah, I'm a right hand. So it's just... It's just taken this very tiny, just in the last 12 months, I reckon, this very tiny turn of that top joint and slightly to the left, whatever that means. And so it's not uncomfortable, but it's just looking a bit curious. And I thought, and I said, I quizzed young Nathan Kosh on it, because he's a vet, so he knows everything. And he said, he said, it's onset arthritis. Didn't blink an eyelid. Had no empathy whatsoever. Said, yeah, it's the start of arthritis. Thank you very much.
6: Yeah, I went to the GP one time. I got discs gone in the neck, and I was getting bad nerve pain in both arms for about 20-odd years or more. And I went to the GP one day. I said, these two fingers and the thumb, I can't move them, particularly the fingers. And he said, arthritis. And I said, no, they're not painful other than the nerve pain. He looked at me and said, we better get you fixed. The ulnar nerve was getting jammed in the elbow, and that controls your two outside fingers and your thumb. So just make sure it's not the ulnar. Another thing too, I want to ring up before decrying young people doing silly things, you know, with lifelong consequences. There's a show on the ABC. You ever watched it called You Can't Ask That?
0: Yeah, it's fantastic. Isn't it brilliant?
6: I reckon there's a program on it You'd be fine on the iView thing. I reckon it's on that. It was on a few years ago.
0: Yeah.
6: I reckon it's on that one night called Killers. And it starts off with a father. He forgot or he didn't realise the child, toddler, wandered out to the driveway and he ran over him in the motor car.
0: Oh, God.
6: A young bloke, he'd be about 19, 20 at the time. Him and three or four mates were heading up, think of up through the Blacksburg, up to Mansfield or something like that, you know.
0: Mm.
6: And he's the only one who walked away from the ute wrapped around the tree. Two middle-aged women were out drinking. One says, oh, I'll drive. And the other one says, well, I'm not as drunk as you. Yeah, righto, you drive. So you know which one walked away, don't you?
0: Yeah.
6: Then another woman, she was over in Tasmania. And think of those narrow, hilly roads they got over there. She's seen a child running across the road. And she didn't even think. Something about her mind just kicked in. She ran the child over. If she hadn't have, she would have taken the mother and the pram out.
0: Oh, how would you make that? Oh, God. How would you make that decision?
6: And the common thing, Tony, is, well, she didn't make the decision. She said just something made the decision for her. But all these people got something in common, Tony, except for the women who were boozing. O'Connor would put it down to misadventure. But these people have to live something like was misadventure. It wasn't their fault, but they have to live with taking a life.
0: The rest of their lives. Jimmy, I'll let you go. You've got alarms going off there, but you make some really interesting points, and I thank you very much for that for people to consider. 133-693, come and have your say. What's the purpose of entering Eurovision contest? You say, Renee, if Australia wins following year, you have to be held in another country anyway. Well, there's that. G'day, Tone. When Delta was young, I wasn't into her at all. Now she's older, and so am I. I can appreciate just how spectacular she is. And as far as Eurovision goes, though she's not up with the times, she was amazing. Kay, I agree with you. People say not up at the times. What are the times? I thought she was extraordinary. Really. I mean, the presentation, the gowns, the hair, the lighting, all that. The song, I gotta say, whilst really good, I'm not too sure it's, you know, up there with the very best. But having said that, I probably didn't see enough of the other performers, to be brutally honest. But people can tell me if I'm wrong about that. I thought the song was, I would have given the song maybe a 6.5, 7 out of the 10. Everything else was a 9.5. She was amazing. Voice was fantastic. Presentation up there with a 9+. Really good, only because there's always, you know, room for improvement. But, gee, I thought everything else was good apart from the song itself. And maybe, just maybe, that's where, here's the thing. Fourth is not a bad place to be. Jim, thank you for that. 133-693. Good morning, Tone. In other sad news, you would have noticed Melbourne, they were wearing black armbands. That was to recognise the passing of Jim Stein's father, Brian. And as we always say, keep your eye on the red and the blue. D's, great win. Saturday night footy. We will do this comeback. Chris Kenny, you're next. Australia Overnight.
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There it is. That's Johnny Logan, who won not once but twice in 80 and 87. That's the one that he sang, wrote in 1987. Hold me now. And as somebody pointed out by a texter, Celine Dion finished third in the Eurovision contest when she did the great Celine Dion. Together. Mary, Joe, we'll come to you next. It's all part of Australia Overnight.

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2: Come and be part of wherever you are, right across Australia, the great Pete Smith. Yes, Channel 9's Pete Smith. Good morning, Pete. If you're up and both listening, good morning to you. But he sent me a little note with regards to Martin Short. Now, are you familiar with Martin Short, Jay? You know Martin Short?
13: Certainly do. Good old Martin Short.
2: Yeah, just pretty Canadian, but wonderful artist and performer, and the rest is history, really. Won't go into his whole resume. But he's done a piece, The Secret of Finding Joy While Surviving Tragedy. The comedy star, who is the subject of a new documentary, faces a series of unimaginable losses, yet there are always laughs to remember. So I'm going to read it, and then we'll talk about it the next few mornings, because it's a fascinating piece that Pete Smith has sent through. Thanks for that, Pete. Really is quite wonderful. Logan's lyrics hit the listener to heart and head simultaneously, while Delta's lyrics seem to only hit the head. Logan delivered the pathos. It's a very good point, said 174. Celine Dion, as we mentioned, finished third in the Eurovision when she did. I'm not too sure what year it was, but it would be some time ago now, but third. And Johnny Logan winning it twice. Thank you for that. Mary, Lara, good morning. Oh, Mary's nodded off.
14: Oh, I have.
2: Mary, did you nod off then? That's funny. Good morning.
14: I'm sorry. Look, I rang up to let you know I'm just coming out of my heel problem.
2: Oh, I'm pleased you rang through. What was yours?
14: underneath your ball of your heel. I could not walk on lino. It would be all right on carpet. So I wore runners in the house, and I bought it's called a heel cup from the chemist to put in your shoe or and get a frozen small bottle of water or a tennis ball, and when you're sitting, you roll your ball or your foot on it, and also do exercises with your toes, crunching them in and letting them out loose 10 times.
2: And it makes a difference, Mary?
14: The pain was terrible. I was limping, and now I'm, oh, thank God, it's good.
2: How long did it last?
14: Oh, about on to 3 weeks.
2: Yeah, thanks.
14: So, yeah, but it really relieves it, putting it on the cold bottle or the tennis ball.
2: So, in other words, just rub the entire foot or just the heel part?
14: The heel part. Oh. And sometimes, you know, you can roll your whole foot. But I wasn't going to ring, but I thought, oh, the pain gets really bad.
2: And it almost feels, Mary, quite as if it's almost heated, almost like there's a heat underneath it.
14: That's right. And the water bottle does cool it down. And you know, while I'm having breakfast, I do it when I'm watching telly.
2: It's a good way to do it.
14: Yeah, so, I went everywhere to get remedy for it. So there you go. I hope it helps.
2: Mary, that's very kind of you to ring through and that information. I'll take that on board. Just filling up a cold water bottle, like an old drink bottle, plasticky one, and then just roll it on the ground.
14: Yeah, get one of your offsiders to get one out of the freezer.
2: So that's right. One of my many helpers. Thanks. Thanks, Mary. That's funny. We have people, Jay. We have people. Good on you. That's Mary who's calling from Lara, which for those that may or may not know is down towards Geelong, I think. Joe, good morning.
15: Good morning, Joni.
2: Hi.
15: I'm ringing regarding as well. I had it about four times. Each time I was pregnant, I did get it around the end of the pregnancy, and it is excruciating. It was extremely
2: painful.
15: Extremely painful. Yes.
2: Was it diagnosed as anything in particular, Joe?
15: Pardon?
2: Was it diagnosed as anything?
15: Yes, I think it's pressure.
2: Pressure,
15: and I'm always sort of on the go. I'm always standing, you know. But also, you'll find I used to go twice to the medical center, and they used to wrap it up around the ankles and over the foot. And also, I was advised to get inserts, and because they have the shape of the arch, it helps a lot, because if you don't have them, eventually it starts affecting the hips.
2: That's a very good point, because I've been concerned that that's a possibility.
15: Yes. So please, if that is, do go and see about it. Have it wrapped up. It does help a lot. And also, if you get the inserts, you know, it might prevent you having the hips.
2: The hip problem. Joe, because you can almost feel as if the possibility, it's almost as if the entire hips tend to compensate a little bit for the uncomfortableness in the heel and adjust accordingly.
15: And it has nothing to do with age.
2: No, thank God.
15: No, it has nothing to do with age.
2: Are you sure? Or are you just being generous?
15: No, it is true. I got it every time, four times I had it, and that's when I was having my children. Each time. Around the end, I was putting a lot of pressure, and I'm not one to sit down a lot. I'm generally on the go. And I was putting a lot of pressure on it. And it goes away by itself. But I would say with me it took longer. I probably, for each time, I would have had it anything from 5 to 6 weeks. I used to crawl up the stairs.
2: Oh, so it was that severe?
15: Well, I had it very bad. And I could not stand going up the stairs. I had to more or less crawl up and down. It was so painful.
2: Oh, Joe,
15: maybe
2: that's
15: mine was one of the worst. I hope yours isn't.
2: No, well, I'll let you know, because I like to complain on the radio. It's helpful to everybody. Joe, just before we go, that beautiful, I can just hear that lovely intonation, and I'm going to say, I hope I'm right and or wrong, a little Canadian or not?
15: I get asked that.
2: Yep.
15: I'm Maltese.
2: Well, there you go. See, it just sounded a little, that intonation, Canadian. Have you spoken before, haven't we?
15: I've been told so many times.
2: I'll bet.
15: Pardon?
2: I'll bet you do.
15: Yeah.
2: Good to talk, Joe. Thank you.
15: Nice talking to you.
2: You too.
15: All the best.
2: Bye. Isn't that helpful? Good evening, Vienna. Can you just blow that one up for me, Joe, the top one? From Rob. Good evening, Vienna. This is Norway Calling. What a spectacular show you put on tonight. There are always some quirky songs on Eurovision. I remember there was a song called We Are the Winners. That's it. Thank you, Vienna. Thank you, Rob. Well done. Very funny. And the other one too there, just under that, Jay, which I can't see now. Wish we could do this myself, Joe. I'm going to talk to the owners and say, would it kill you to get me a screen where I can manipulate? Eurovision trivia. Sandy Shaw. Yes, she did. In 1967, she won it with that fabulous song. Nearly said beautiful, with a fabulous song, Puppet on a String. And she usually sung with what? There you go. There's a clue for you. Sandy Shaw won it with Puppet on a String, and she usually sung with what? 133693.
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1: String.
2: There it is. And did all that the year 1967 when she won it, in bare feet. 1967. Born, not a real name, Sandra Ann Goodrich. Known professionally as Sandy Shaw, is an English retired singer and one of the most successful singers of the 60s. She had three, not one, but three. There is always something that do remind me was the other one. Long Live Love, the other one, and Puppet on a String, which the latter winning the Eurovision Song Contest for the first time. And she became the first entrant from the UK to win the contest. Swingin' 60s they were. Described as the barefoot pop princess of the 60s, she returned 15 years later with a cover of the song Hand in Glove. She attended the Robert Clack Technical School in Beacontree, Dagenham. Leaving school, she worked in the nearby Ford Dagenham factory, did some part-time modelling before becoming a singer, and the rest is history. She was spotted by none other than Adam Faith. Contract with Pi Records. What a great story that is. Somebody should do a movie. It's probably been one done, I suppose. Documentary about it. Doing those songs by Bacharach too. There's always something there to remind me. If you don't mind. Leo, my friend, good morning.
3: Good morning, Johnny. How are you going, all right?
2: Leo, I'm glad you asked. We've only got a few minutes. What's on your mind, Leo, and how was your weekend?
3: Before I get what I want to say, Tony, I just wanted to thank your producer, Jay.
2: Yeah, he's got a lot to learn, hasn't he?
3: Geez, he's a brilliant lad. You know, Tony, I had something on my mind.
2: He is.
3: Tony, I'm in my mind about an hour ago, and I said, no good ringing up Jay, he would know, this is South Australia. And I asked him, I spoke to Jay, can you help me? He said, what's up? I said, well, I'm trying to find out a hotel on Main North Road. And he gave it to me.
2: Oh, he's good, isn't he? Because he's been to a lot of hotels in his life.
3: It was called the Old Spot Hotel, Tony. You ever heard of it?
2: What's it called?
3: The Old Spot Hotel on Main North Road.
2: No, I don't recall it, I must confess.
3: It's a fair distance from Adelaide, you know. No,
2: the Arca Bar, I know, but after that, no.
3: Now, Tony, I wrote this word down. I just want to know, I'm not quite, I think it means client. Yeah, I'll spell it to you, Tony, if you don't mind.
2: Please.
3: Okay. K-L-E-I-N. Is that client?
2: K?
3: K-L-E-I-N.
2: Klein.
3: Klein, is it?
2: Yeah.
3: Oh, that's all right. That's all right, Tony.
2: Klein. They make tools, I think. Only major tool manufacturer worldwide. They make tools. Klein Tools, Tony, Australia.
3: Tony, this guy... He's named George Klein. I think George Klein. Elvis was his best man at his wedding.
2: Go on. True story?
3: Yeah. Elvis was his best man at his wedding.
2: Yes, he was. I think their history is well and truly documented. Leo, I've got to love you and leave you because we've got news not far away. Wherever you are, right across Australia, come and join us the other side, 133693. It is Australia Overnight.
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2: G'day, Tone. Another finger issue you describe is Dupuytren. I hope that's right. Dupuytren, a disease also known using your fingers, and can be alcohol related.
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12: Hello, I'm Sarah Wiedersane. A new poll shows opposition leader Angus Taylor has edged ahead of Anthony Albanese as preferred Prime Minister following last week's budget. The Resolve Political Monitor, published by Nine Newspapers, shows Labor's primary vote has slumped 3 percentage points to 29% after it broke promises on tax policy, including negative gearing. Angus Taylor is preferred Prime Minister, leading Anthony Albanese 33% to 30%. Senior Labor Minister Claire O'Neill says the result is not unexpected.
13: Look, I think we would have been very surprised if the polls had gone in the other direction. We're trying to do something really big and hard for the country, and that is make big steps forward in addressing our housing crisis and also make the tax system fairer.
12: A Ukrainian drone strike has killed at least 4 people in Russia. It's understood the drone offensive targeted a number of regions in the nation, including Moscow, using around 500 drones. The attack came after Ukrainian President Volodymyr Zelensky vowed to launch more retaliatory strikes after 24 people were killed in a Russian strike on Kyiv. A 20-year-old man is in a critical condition after being hit by 2 vehicles in Sydney's northwest. Police say the pedestrian was struck in quick succession at Quakers Hill at 5:40 p.m. and neither vehicle stopped. Both drivers have since been found and taken for mandatory testing. An investigation is now underway. Anyone with dashcam footage of the incident is urged to contact police. The World Health Organization has declared an emergency of international concern about an Ebola outbreak in Africa. Jack Hahn reports.
14: Close to 100 people have died from the disease in days in Congo and the surrounding countries. It's prompted the World Health Organization to declare an international emergency. ISIS militias in nearby areas are making it hard for officials to get a clear picture on how bad the outbreak is. But it is known that hundreds of people have contracted Ebola, and according to the African CDC, community transmission continues. The strain has a mortality rate of about 50%. The World Health Organization is calling for calm, though, pointing out that this is the 17th outbreak of Ebola in this area of Africa since the 70s. Jack Hahn reporting.
12: Victorian public hospitals are reportedly secretly using not welcome lists to ban aggressive patients. According to The Age, the measure means unwitting paramedics are unloading violent or aggressive patients at hospital emergency departments only to be turned away, putting them and ambulance officers at risk. And the family of a Perth man killed in a shark attack off WA's Rottnest Island say they are heartbroken.
4: Finance. It's all about stories, about connection, conversations and news you can trust. 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
12: The Dockers have thumped Essendon at the MCG, winning 16-8-104 to 8-13-61. It's Fremantle's ninth straight win of the AFL season. The Saints have beaten Richmond, while the Eagles have beaten the Giants in Perth. In the NRL, Magic Round has wrapped up with ladder leaders Penrith beating St George Illawarra 28-6. In the earlier games, Newcastle beat Gold Coast 36-12, and the Warriors had a commanding win over Brisbane 42-12. New South Wales has been dealt a blow ahead of the Blues State of Origin team announcement. Latrell Mitchell ruling himself out of Game 1 selection after aggravating a lingering back injury. And in the NBA playoffs, the San Antonio Spurs have dismantled the Minnesota Timberwolves to progress to the Western Conference Finals.
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12: Around the country, Canberra cloudy with a very high chance of rain, a top of 15 degrees. Melbourne cloudy with a high chance of showers and a high of 17. Sydney rain and a top of 22 degrees. Brisbane showers and 22. Partly cloudy in Perth with a top of 21 degrees. Adelaide, a shower or two, a high of 19 degrees. Showers in Hobart and a high of 16. Darwin, a shower or two and a high of 33 degrees.
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21: I've mentioned on this program in the past that for a couple of years I was a student post De La Salle days, prior to William Englis days, a student at Taylor's College. Taylor's College in those particular time was based in the Causeway in Melbourne. It's the laneway that runs, if you like, from Little Collins Street straight up. And if you stand in Little Collins Street, you can almost see my and or the side end of David Jones. So you've got a sense of what the Causeway was for those that haven't been in the city for a long time. And on the opposite side of the entrance to Taylor's College there in the Causeway was a little coffee shop. Not little, probably not little by today's standards, really. It was quite a corner coffee shop, Sonora Coffee Lounge. Those that went there spent way more time in the Sonora Coffee Lounge than we probably did in class. However, I move off storyline, and I'm just reading this note from Maureen, who sent the beautiful book, which a beautiful book, I said it. Thank you. Maureen sent this book through. It's lovely. And it is simply called The Second Chance, the story of George Taylor and staff, Taylor's College in Melbourne, put together by and compiled by Craig Proctor. Thank you, Craig, and thank you to Maureen for sending. I will read that with a great deal of interest. Covers the 85 years history of Taylor's College in Melbourne. And what a piece, just, and I'm looking at some of those pictures and the rooms and the desks, just fantastic. And the papers that covered the Herald, the Argus, just fantastic. And I might point out, coincidentally, nothing to do with anything to you except more, and I thank you for that, that Chris Taylor, was my mate, Tracy's matron of honour at our wedding all those years ago, son of George Taylor. So the history lives, doesn't it? Maureen, Tassie, good morning to you, Maureen, in Tasmania.
22: Oh, hello. It's Tom, isn't it?
21: No, it's actually Tony, but close enough, Maureen.
22: Tony, sorry.
21: That's okay.
22: So first time caller. I've just received these lovely headphones, and I'm just experimenting and managed to get on. So, Tony, I'll write it down.
21: What is Tony? So you're sounding very clear. You're wearing earpieces or headphones?
22: Headphones.
21: Well done,
22: all
21: you.
22: All this technology is new to me, and I'm getting there.
21: Mate, Maureen, I promise you, you'll start to love it.
22: Well, I am actually already. Mm. I should be in bed, but I've got back up because I'm chuckling away, yes, and enjoying the whole thing. So I think I'll become very much a listener,
21: Sure. Are you listening on the 3AW app, Maureen?
22: I've got quite clever and got it going myself. So it's come up with all the bits and pieces, and I chose you first.
21: That's
22: if I just
21: very
22: give you
21: kind.
22: A little bit of my background, years ago, my dad built a shack at a place called, have you ever heard of Piper's River, Piper's Heads in Tassie? They do the lavender farm and all that.
21: Not that I can instantly remember.
22: No. Yeah, but where the shack was, it was sort of a direct line, and we used to listen to a lot of mainland stations, just beautiful, the music and the Sunday sessions where the gentleman used to talk a lot. This is me as a child, you see.
21: Sure.
22: We didn't have TV. We didn't need to, because when we went back home, there was paddocks and stuff, and we just ran around. And Mum and Dad just couldn't afford it, I suppose. We didn't get it till I was probably 10 when my younger brother was quite sick, and Dad just bought one just to keep us a little bit busy while Mum was busy, busy, busy. So, and we were only allowed to watch it Friday night till the TV finished at midnight.
2: Oh,
22: and
2: really?
22: Saturday, what, Sunday.
2: What did you watch on a Friday night? Do you recall?
22: Well, you're going to laugh. Mum, she used to have this avid gardener, which came from her farming background, and she'd just work out in the garden with Dad, put up a big spotlight till it was dark, like 11, 12 o'clock at night, and she'd snore. So Friday night, we got our little treat. She'd go shopping, drive the car in once a week to the local stores, which is quite a drive, and buy us our little treat each, and we'd sit up. And it was called 12 O'Clock High, and I don't know if any other listeners.
2: 12 O'Clock High was about aeroplane, about the war, wasn't it?
22: Yes, and she would snore just as the plane would drop its bombs. I'm laughing.
2: Wow, what a show.
22: And we'd be sitting there as kids, like trying not to laugh too much and wake her up, because we were just enjoying the whole lot, the show and her. And Dad being the bedroom, just snoring his head off because he was worked hard all week. He didn't always come home every weekend, so when he did, he was bombed out. So it was really the entertainment. Turn off the TV, and we sort of didn't go to bed because we were still laughing about all the bits and pieces, and off we'd go. But on Saturday and Sunday, this is really getting to it, what was the children's show? Johnny Young.
2: Young Talent Time?
22: So Young Talent Time, used to watch some of that. So this is the only time we're ever allowed to eat in the lounge room. So out come all the food, and we sat on the mat in front of the big fire and had our fresh bread. Mum used to make it all in the wood combustion stove, you know, with the cream and jam. And she cooked everything, you know, and we'd sit there, and the roast that was left over sandwiches with the homemade relish and stuff. And then we'd have our bit of cake and everything, and we'd watch the black and white minstrels. And then the TV went off and we went to bed and we could read our books.
2: What a massive
22: And then there's
2: Friday
22: no
2: night.
22: More TV. And then, see, down at the shack there was this lady, you walked virtually through a bush. Mm-hmm. And about the very end, because there wasn't many houses down, well, there were only shacks, there was only odd few, and it was just all farmland, and then it was just water, and then nothing. It was just dead end. Most fabulous place. Anyway, we were just avid readers, and I today wish that I'd kept. She gave them to us, you probably shouldn't have, when it all closed down, the Biggles books and all that sort of thing.
2: Oh, we love Biggles. We love Biggles.
22: I don't know. I tried to pick up some just to show my grandkids, and the lady more or less said, good luck in finding some. Yeah. So, and Eden Blyton and all that.
2: Oh, yeah.
22: So I actually, and Anne of Green Gables, and the bus used to drive to where I lived. It was in northern Tasmania then. Used to drive out to the country then. And we used
2: so
22: to
2: how far would you have been away from Launceston, for example?
22: Launceston itself in the car, yeah, I'm just trying to think. You drive. Yeah, would probably take us 45,
2: okay,
22: 50 minutes an hour.
2: So not far.
22: It depended on the traffic.
2: Yeah,
22: that was when the good road was put in. That was when I was a teenager and catching the bus.
2: The good road was put in. Can I just?
22: Well, I'd walk down this massive hill, get on the bus to go to school, and then I'd have to walk all through the city, right up to where the Cataract Gorge was to go to school. And then walk all the way back down to what I'd call the Monkey Park and catch the bus at 6:40 to go home.
2: Long day. I'm just looking at the, as you were talking about 12 O'Clock High, producer Jay has put up on the screen for me history of that TV program, the star of which was Robert Lansing.
22: Yes. So you've done well, because my brain at the moment's having a bit of a... I'm a bit winged at the moment.
2: You've done really well to remind us. I haven't thought of this show for a long time.
22: Robert who?
2: Robert Lansing, L-A-N-S-I-N-G.
22: Yep.
2: And how many shows in total? It ran from about the late six, about 66 or 64 yep. through to 67. There you go, around that time.
22: Actually, I think we got to see every single show because we would have started watching it in 64 because I know how old I was and I know my how old my younger brother was when he took sick. So, yep, yep.
2: What a fantastic. I've not thought of that for years.
22: 64 was when Dad bought the TV, black and white. And when I first got married, we had the house. It's a funny story with that, but anyway, they had a lot of bits and pieces of furniture was left in it, and there was this little tiny black and white TV. That's all we had. We just didn't worry about a TV. And now I've moved down to where Mum was born. And I always said to her, one day I want to live somewhere where I can see the land and water. And she said, you'll have to choose. You won't get that, and I have. Actually, the first time she came and saw where I was living, she cried. And my mum was of that old school where it had to be something really bad for her to cry in front of you, like the death of a very close loved one or somebody like that. But in saying that, though, we had the best mum. If you could choose a mum, we couldn't have chose better.
2: Oh, it's a lovely thing to say. Maureen, I'm so thrilled that you found us with your new fabulous headphones, and I hope you will call from time to time.
22: Can I tell you this just very quick thing, though? Yeah, it's over your foot.
2: Please, yes, please.
22: And this is what I was chuckling about in bed. You know how you said it just was a little bit sore and then all of a sudden it got a bit sore and sore?
2: Yeah.
22: This happened to me. Mm. I just was walking back from work to the car and I thought, oh, my foot, didn't think any more of it. Got up the next morning and did the girly things, you know, went and had a shower, got dressed. Mm. As I was stepping ready to do that, I thought, oh, my foot. So I thought, no, I won't wear my glamour dots. I'll just wear my sand
2: shoes. Flats, yeah.
22: Yeah, and no, I put the flats on and I was going to wear my sand shoes. I thought, nah, it doesn't quite match with what I'm wearing. So I put my flats on, but they did have a little inserted thing that I popped in them. And then there's a group of seven of us and we used to meet out about every 6 weeks, try to if we could, and then it was birthdays. Two of us would be the Desis to go and buy the present. Right? So I was the Desi driver because the other last lady that I was with didn't drive. She never even bothered. And we decided to go to a couple of towns away from where we were living and do this shop. And I'm like, oh my lordy, my foot. So I said to her, you do one side of the street and I'll do the other and we'll meet at the end, this beautiful cafe that we'd been to in the past, and we'll have lunch and we'll narrow it down because I'm thinking 3 weeks by the end of this I'm never going to be able to do it the way I'm going. So from one visit to this next one, this beautiful town had got together the council and whatever and spent money and put all these seats and the bulk of them were on the side that I accidentally chose. So I'm thinking, I hope she doesn't spot me, and I'm stopping and having a little rest thinking, oh, this is getting worse.
2: Ow.
22: You suck. So the breath, deep breath, got in, and I got out my little notebook. I thought, I'm not going to remember anything the way I'm feeling. Had my little notes, sat down, had lunch, didn't say anything, and voila, the present I found was was considered the best present ever given. So there you go.
2: What a great
22: went
2: story.
22: Went to the GP, and he said, Hillspur, put these conduit crystals on, you'll have the reddest feet on earth forever. Come back in 2 weeks if it's no better. And the lady that rang us a little while ago and said the frozen Coke bottle and all that, he said that cool. Oh, my lordy, that hurt that much. I was seeing stars. I thought, I can't have an off. Goodness me. Went with the daughter the next weekend, walked along the sand, cooling water, and she's walking on these jagged rocks. I said, no, I don't want to look. And she said, oh, Mum, there's this beautiful starfish. I thought, right, I'll just balance on one foot. I've got little feet. And the eye-watering thing was, of course, the sore foot went down these jagged rocks, and I saw the massive lot of stars. It's a wonder I didn't pass out the pain. And guess what? Bingo. Once I got over the shock of the pain, no more pain.
2: It was a miracle. Maureen, I've got to love you and leave you, but it's so lovely to have you on the program, and I hope we talk soon.
22: To too much time. Next time if I ring, it'll be short and sweet.
2: You've done really well. Thank you for a first time, and that's great with the new headphones. 12 o'clock high. What a show. An American military drama series, World War II, originally broadcast all those years ago. From started about 64 through to 67. It was based on the movie the same name, which came before it. Really, it's just great. Show is one of the two QM shows. Remember at the end of it, I reckon they said, Quentin Martin, or a QM, a Quentin Martin production. On the closing cards, the closing credits. Remember that vividly as a kid. All those years ago. Johnny DeRemus, share like a bear. Good morning, John.
3: This is John DeRemus with the Passing Parade and the story of a man who was basically a prude, yet whose name became synonymous with obscenity. His name, David Herbert Lawrence. The man who within a year was to shock the world with one of the most contentious novels of all time, Lady Chatterley's Lover. I'll be back to tell you more after this message.
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3: David Herbert Lawrence was born at Eastwood, a coal mining village in Nottinghamshire, England, on September the 11th, 1885. An early attack of pneumonia left his lungs permanently weak and precluded him from working in the mines. At 13, he won a scholarship to Nottingham High School, and later, through the pinching and saving of his mother, attended Nottingham University College. There he obtained his teaching certificate and was given a post at a school in Croydon. He had long been interested in writing, and in 1911, his first novel, The White Peacock, was published. It caused no great sensation, but it was a beginning. Somewhat prematurely, he quit the teaching profession, determined to write for a living. Years of privation followed. In 1912, he met Frieda Weekly, the woman who was to remain with him for the rest of his life. Frieda, before her marriage to Professor Ernest Weekly, had been Frieda von Richthofen. She came from a long line of German aristocrats and was a first cousin to Baron Manfred von Richthofen, the famous World War I flying ace. At the time of meeting Lawrence, she had three small children and was apparently happily married. One night when her husband was away from home, she bluntly invited Lawrence to stay over. Lawrence's puritanical streak asserted itself. He was profoundly shocked and told her so. Nonetheless, she became his mistress not long after that and forsook her husband and children to live with him. The relationship troubled Lawrence, and he found little peace of mind while Frieda's divorce came through and he was able to make her his wife. They lived for a time in the Bavarian Highlands, but returned to England shortly before the outbreak of war in 1914. Ineligible for active service due to his weak lungs, Lawrence made no secret of his hatred of the war and everything about it. For one thing, it forced him to remain in England.

0: On a small ranch in New Mexico, where Lawrence set about writing what he called the culmination of his impressions of people and their values. The result was Lady Chatterley's Lover. Instead of becoming a text for those who sought the way of life, Lawrence advocated, the book was banned, burned, and pilloried. Backstreet Publishers welcomed it, however. Printed without the author's permission, it sold in hundreds of thousands. In February of 1930, Lawrence was admitted to a clinic in Venice. On March 2nd, he died there with Frida at his bedside. Our time is up till we meet again for another chapter in the Passing Parade. This is John Doremus. Thank you so much, and goodbye for now.
1: Johnny, Gabby, Laz, Joy in Camberwell. You're next. Australia Overnight.
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8: I know you're right there. It is a coincidence. 3AW, I played that the other night, didn't we? On Thursday, Friday, I think we did it. Snoopy and the Red Baron, and then Johnny DeRemus talks about it. Thank you for that, Jan. Well pointed out. Bugger Eurovision. I prefer the tradies version. Fleurovision. Thank you. Gary in Heidelberg. Good morning. Funny.
9: Tony, how are you, mate?
8: Gary, well, thank you. What's happening?
9: I've got some 70s music for you.
8: Oh, go. Fire away.
9: I got six here that are my favourite songs in the 70s.
8: Mm-hmm.
9: Not in order of preference, but September, Earth, Wind and Fire.
8: You give me the name of the song and I'll see how close I get.
9: Okay. Love Grows.
8: Where My Rosemary Goes.
9: Yeah.
8: A Love Goes Where My... was... gone. Not coming to me.
9: Edison Lighthouse.
8: Of course it was. Edison Lighthouse. Yes, it was.
9: Who Stopped the Rain?
8: Creedence.

0: Now, Gary, I'm going out on a limb and say that's actually a better version than Mandy.
1: No, I reckon Brandy, that's the wrong song. That's the right song, but I reckon Brandy's best version was Looking Glass. That one you're playing's got Looking Glass.
0: Oh, so I thought you said the song was called Brandy.
1: Brandy. Yeah, it is, it is. But it's Looking
0: okay,
1: Glass.
0: It's a different song. A completely different song. I beg your pardon.
1: Brandy.
0: All right, Brandy by Looking
1: Glass. You're a fine girl.
0: That's the one.
1: Brackets. Looking Glass.
0: How could we get confused? Completely different brandies.
1: Now, when I used to go to my nightclub days at Sewers in Toorak.
0: Oh, as you do, as you did.
1: Yes, my favourite song, and I used to dance to it every time I went to Sewers, was Never Can Say Goodbye.
0: Never Can Say Goodbye. Wasn't Donna Summer, was it?
1: No, close.
0: I'm going to say Thelma Houston.
1: No, Gloria Gaynor.
0: Oh, Gloria Gaynor, of course it was.
1: Now, have you been eating your dark chocolate bullets?
0: I have. Bullets and licorice, it's killing me.
1: Oh. Now, I know you like dark chocolate, but you can buy a really cheap packet of the normal chocolate, and they're lovely. I get them every week.
0: From where?
1: At Aldi.
0: I know, they tell me they're great.
1: Yeah, Aldi, or don't forget that place in Ivanhoe I told you about.
0: Yes, you did, Gary. Mention that. Yeah, you did. Of course you did.
1: Anyway.
0: Some wonderful memories there, and for that I am most grateful. Laz Joy, we're going to jump this, and we'll come back to you very shortly. It's all part of Australia Overnight. Morning to you.
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0: Hello, Mr. Mr. Laz, sitting out there quietly looking at the skies, wondering what the day will bring, Laz.
4: There you go, Tony.
0: Laz?
4: You there?
0: No, I disappeared, Laz.
4: Yes, I am outside, and the weather is beautiful.
0: Thank you for that report, Laz.
4: Yes, and but talking about the Eurovision, you were talking about before.
0: We were.
4: And I'm not really into it, but I'm a early to bed, early to rise. Okay, early
0: keeps a Laz wealthy, healthy, and wise.
4: Oh, is that the rest of it? Forgot about that. But
0: it's a bit like the other one, Laz, that I thought of over the weekend. Sorry to interrupt you. The one I was thinking over the weekend is, and gee, I hope Jan's listening to this. James Morrison, Weatherby George. James Morrison, Weatherby George Tabree. You must never go down to the end of the town unless you.
4: Oh, God knows.
0: No, that would be incorrect. You were going to say.
4: I wouldn't have a clue, mate. I wouldn't have a clue.
0: Okay. Well, I just thought you might have been tempted to have a crack.
4: Oh, no, no. Hey, talking about the Eurovision.
0: We were, quickly.
4: Because we're so bloody far away over here with the radio programs, in the morning when I wake up.
0: You're not that far away, Les. You're not that far away. Stop kidding yourself.
4: Well, not at the moment because we're only 2 hours, but in summertime with the daylight saving.
0: Massive difference.
4: We're three hours. But you know what? You know, when I get up in the morning, I've got two choices, to listen to the fishing show.
0: Yeah.
4: And then the gardening show.
0: Oh, I love the fishing show. I love them both. Laz, I'm going to move on because I want to get to you're a good man. You make me smile. I just want to get to Joy before we go to the cereal. Joy Bells, good morning.
8: Hi, how are you, Tony?
0: Thank you for asking. Now, we've got about 90 seconds. What's on your mind? What did you want to say and share with us?
8: Sorry about your foot. Delta was wonderful.
0: Thought she was too.
8: Beautiful.
0: Yeah.
8: But you know what? All the young ones like that rubbish music, that loud stuff. You don't even know what they're saying.
0: Well, that's exactly what Jay reckons. And maybe
8: She's got a beautiful voice and she's a beautiful person.
0: I thought a bit like
8: Olivia Newton-John.
0: A little bit like that. So the casting, the gown was wonderful. The hair looked great. But, mate, all that was fantastic. I think probably just maybe the song itself didn't maybe necessarily resonate.
8: I didn't like it much, Tony.
0: Yeah.
8: Yeah, I agree with you. I didn't go on it much. But everything else, perfect.
0: Just
8: 10 out of 10.
0: 10 out of 10 on many, many levels, Joy. Thank you.
8: Take care of your foot.
0: Thank you, Joy. I'll keep you posted on it. Might go around and see Dr. Gelbell. Is he still in business?
8: I think the bottle's a good idea. I've had similar things.
0: I happen to have a lot of bottles at home that I can use. Joy, thank you. Jan, we're going to run out of time. What do you got for me?
20: Took good care of his mother, though he was only 3.
0: That's it. So it came from?
20: I can't remember a poem, I think. A long poem.
0: Was it A.A. Milne?
20: I don't think so.
0: I'm going to go A.A., but maybe so. Some. James Morrison, Weatherby, George Tabree. You must never go down to the end of the town unless you go down with me.
20: That's right. I remember it because the minister in our church was Horace Crosby Morrison. And so I always thought the Crosby Morrison, I know it wasn't Morrissey, but he had such an unusual name, it stuck with me. Anyway, it sounds like music for the serial coming, so catch you later, Tone.
0: Good on you, Jan. Working beautifully.
20: Catch you later, Tone.
0: James Morrison. If anybody knows who actually did it, 133-693. The serial's here. We'll look at the papers the other side of the news. It is Australia Overnight. Good morning.
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27: 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The characters are portrayed by radio actors reading a script. Some episodes may contain material which some people may find offensive or upsetting. If you are likely to be offended, we suggest you don't listen to this serial and rejoin Australia Overnight in about 10 minutes' time.

0: There was one member of the Kilburn family whom I had never met. That was Victoria's daughter, Leonie. The stories about her that circulated around Larson all pointed to the fact that she was very beautiful, very volatile, and very dangerous. And Rowley was very soon to meet her. He was in Larson searching for the evidence which he thought might clear me of Julian Kilburn's murder. I thought he would have very little success, especially as his arrival in the town had already been reported to the Kilburns. So, whilst I was in the remote seaside resort of Leven Bay, Rowley was within a stone's throw of the scene of the murder. Victoria, however, was not in Larson just then. She was still scouring the countryside for me. So it was up to her offsprings, Leonie and Felix, to make up their minds as to what was to be done with the mysterious stranger who'd taken such an interest in Julian's death.
1: I wish I knew who the devil he was.
2: The janitor said he'd given his name as Roland Corbett.
3: Hey, don't drown that drink.
1: Yes, but who is he? What's he doing poking his nose into Julian's death?
3: Well, all he did was ask a couple of questions about the murder, that's all.
1: And tell the janitor a couple of lies. He said he'd been abroad, hadn't heard a thing about the crime. Yet he let slip about that ebony ruler.
3: Well, so he'd heard some gossip.
1: He hadn't had time. And he maintained that the first he'd heard about the case was when the janitor started to talk about it. And then he mentioned that he was in the importing business, but his company's not listed. I tell you, he's snooping.
3: Probably a policeman.
1: No. As far as I can see, it would seem that the police have virtually given up the case. There hasn't been a thing in the papers for days.
3: Yes. Strange, isn't it? Anyway, you'd better wait until Mother gets back to Larson.
1: Well, it might be ages. No. Better safeguard ourselves. Better find out all we can about Mr. Roland Corbett.
3: Oh, I have a strange feeling I know what's coming next.
1: You can do it. Arrange to meet him by accident. Get friendly with him. Find out all you can about him. It's just to make sure, Leonie. It could be nothing.
3: I still think we ought to wait until Mother gets back, Felix.
1: Look, if she were here, she'd suggest the same plan of action.
3: Look, someone comes to Larson and asks a few questions and immediately we're sent into a panic.
1: You know very well why.
3: I don't even know what he looks like.
1: Well, he's seeing the janitor again tomorrow. Be somewhere close at hand, get a look at him.
3: I only hope he's a fairly presentable young man. If he's a bird brain and a clock, then all this is going to be very boring.
1: Leonie, there's an awful lot at stake, remember that. Now meet this fellow.
3: All right, all right. Pour me another drink.
1: And meet him by accident.

Two chance encounters, both of which had not happened by chance. In Larson, Leonie Kilburn had arranged to meet Rowley. And in Levenby, a rather dashing, suave gentleman by the name of Harold Beasley had made my acquaintance. Their respective reasons were different. Leonie wanted to know why Rowley was in Larson, snooping. Beasley wanted to know if I had any money. And I had very little of that. After all, it was an expensive business, being a girl on the run.

0: Deputy Prime Minister Richard Marles.
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13: Quick sneak of the papers just after the news and then your calls. Lovely note here from the Phantom who says the new serial about a bad foot coming after a girl on the run. It will be called A Man on the Hop. It's a good one. Phantom, you make me laugh. Make us all laugh. It's all part of Australia Overnight.
10: 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When you're ready to sell your home, call Ian Reid Vendor Advocates first. 3AW News.
14: Hello, I'm Sarah Wiedersheim. Labor's decision to take the axe to capital gains and negative gearing has seen a drop in voter support. The news poll shows most Australians, including younger people, believe the budget will be bad for the economy and make them worse off. A separate Resolve survey shows people are angry at the broken election promises but are not rejecting the tax changes outright. Senior Liberal Minister Dan Tehan says the polls show the Australian people believe Prime Minister Anthony Albanese lied to them before the last election.
15: Now it's clear that those lies have led to serious consequences in that they're going to be paying $77 billion in new taxes, and also there's been nothing to address the debt that the nation faces or the cost of living crisis.
14: The World Health Organization has declared the Ebola outbreak in the Democratic Republic of Congo an emergency of international concern. There have been more than 300 suspected cases and 87 deaths in the Congo and surrounding countries. The outbreak has been caused by a rare variant of Ebola that has no approved treatments or vaccines. World Health Organization Director General Dr. Tedros Adhanom Ghebreyesus says they have experts on the ground.
16: Working side by side with DRC health authorities,
12: to respond to and contain the outbreak. DRC has a strong track record in Ebola response and control.
14: A 20-year-old man is in a critical condition after being hit by two cars in quick succession in Sydney's northwest. The pedestrian was hit by two northbound vehicles along Walker Street at Quakers Hill. Police say neither car stopped, but the drivers have since been located and taken for mandatory testing. A Qantas flight from Melbourne to Dallas has had to be diverted because of an unruly passenger that bit a flight attendant. Brian Wilson reports.
16: QF21 was en route from Melbourne to Dallas, Texas, when halfway across the Pacific, a man allegedly became disruptive and aggressive. Several passengers assisted the crew restrain the person, who it's alleged also bit a crew member during the incident. The Boeing 787 diverted to Papeete in Tahiti, where authorities boarded the aircraft. The flight later continued the journey on to the USA. Brian Wilson reporting.
14: Labor has claimed victory in the by-election for the Queensland state electorate of Stafford in Brisbane's northern suburbs. Luke Richmond has defeated LNP's Fiona Hammond. And Bulgaria has won the Eurovision Song Contest. Australian singer Deltra Goodrum finished in fourth place.
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14: The New Zealand Warriors have torn apart the Brisbane Broncos in the NRL's Magic Round. New Zealand beating the home side 42 points to 12. Warriors hooker Wade Egan says the club's fans helped them deliver.
17: Fair, we don't have an away game. We sell out stadiums in Sydney, Brisbane, wherever we go, so it's awesome. Then we've got the best fans in the comp.
14: The Knights defeated the Titans, while the Panthers have defeated the Dragons in the last of this weekend's NRL games. In round 10 of the AFL, Fremantle have extended their winning streak to 9, completely demolishing Essendon at the MCG 104-61. The Saints have defeated Richmond, while the Eagles have defeated the Giants. Local hero Yannick Sinner is through to the men's Italian Open singles final after beating world number 7 Daniil Medvedev, and Conor McGregor will officially make his long-awaited UFC return in Las Vegas this July.
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14: Around the country, Canberra cloudy with a very high chance of rain, a top of 15 degrees. Melbourne cloudy with a high chance of showers and a high of 17. Sydney rain and a top of 22 degrees. Brisbane showers and 22. Partly cloudy in Perth with a top of 21 degrees. Adelaide, a shower or two, a high of 19 degrees. Showers in Hobart and a high of 16. Darwin, a shower or two and a high of 33 degrees.
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13: It is, and I can tell you right now in Melbourne it's just over 14 degrees. In Perth it is 10, just over 10 degrees. And Adelaide, on that way to 19, 12 degrees. So the end of negative gearing to only new homes now has turned the tap off landlords having the bidding edge over young people and families trying to just purchase their first home. Yeah, mixed feelings about that. Depends on who you talk to as to whether or not it's going to work in favour or work against. We'll have a quick look at the papers. Interesting front page of The Age today would suggest, well, I'll just read as it is. It's put together by James Masola. Morning, James. Federal government's primary vote has slumped. Surprise, surprise, surprise. At 3 percentage points to just 29% after Labor broke a slew of promises on tax policy, but support has flowed to One Nation rather than the coalition following the release of the pivotal Tough Decisions budget. The government was marked down by voters for breaking election promises not to touch tax breaks for negative gearing or capital gains, with 36% of people saying their view of Labor had been damaged, 31% saying their view had not changed, and just 14% saying it had improved, and 18% undecided. The undecideds are the one that really surprised me. So when you're being canvassed for these matters, presumably you say to who's ever doing the canvassing, I don't know, I'm just undecided. You are? Yeah, I don't care, whatever. Which really is more disturbing and a weak part, if you like, of the idea of being able to contribute in a democracy. Just amazes me. However, I know it's probably not everybody's kappa. Having said that, you know my campaign, Jay, of encouraging people to not be a dick. It's a good one. The brand would be, that would be the, don't be a dick.
1: Yep.
13: And so we saw a dick yesterday, didn't we? This was the Qantas plane traveling from Melbourne to Dallas, forced to divert to Tahiti, where everybody on board said, oh, Tahiti looks nice. Tahiti at the weekend to a man who allegedly bit a flight attendant. Comedian TV personality Mike Goldstein posted an Instagram video that appeared to show part of the aforementioned incident. You may have seen it on the telly last night, including a man stumbling into a toilet and arguing with airline staff. So, in other words, he was being a dick.
1: Yeah.
13: Passengers and crew members rushed up to help the staff member who was allegedly attacked by the man during an 18-hour QF21 flight. Now, The Age understands no serious injuries were caused. Story goes on. They were forced to divert briefly to Tahiti's capital and said, off you go, or words to that effect. Off you.
1: Yeah, well,
13: Yeah. Don't be a dick. Simple as that.
1: Just get on the plane.
13: Do the right things.
1: Enjoy the onboard movies that they offer.
13: The food.
1: Say hello to people, but don't bite them. Just say hello.
13: Yes, that's it.
1: That's all you need to do. don't bite them.
13: Please, big sod. Yeah. Please don't attempt to bite our sod.
1: That's really? That'll be next. That'll be a sign.
13: That'll be next.
1: Yeah.
13: Please. just try not to bite our staff members.
1: No biting, please.
13: Underpinned by, and by the way, don't be a dick. Simple as that. Crew member, I know you've been trying to keep the language down. Why? because there's kids everywhere and you're acting immature. And it goes on. You can just imagine. Don't be a D-I-C-K. I think it will catch on. I promise you it'll catch on. What won't catch on, which I find bizarre, page 3 of The Sun. This is about a Labor politician billing taxpayers about $23,000 for a trip to Africa. But the distinction of this one is deliberately splitting the cost across two financial years to circumnavigate, if you like, the Parliament's annual spending cap. So under the law, under the agreement of being a politician, this is permitted. The Herald Sun can reveal that the Thomastown MP Bronwyn Halfpenny, any relation, cashed in 2 years' worth of travel allowances for the one trip. Travel reports published by the Victorian Parliament showed the trip was strategically booked across two separate financial reporting records. But it goes on to say, critics have also questioned the relevance of the African nation's visit in the first place. Well, that's sort of a sidebar, I guess. But they make the point. No offence. It's all legal. Nothing wrong. Just the fact that rather than take 11,000 one year and 11,000 another year for the separate trips, they've done the one very important trip in principle, and then claimed it over two different time frames. Nothing wrong with that. And everybody's agreed, even the paper agrees, nothing wrong, no offence. Is it a good look? Well, maybe. But, gee, there's a lot of things going on that are a worse look than that and probably doesn't deserve a page 3 story. I tell you what is sad, though. The other one, teenagers that were filmed hanging out of a swerving stolen ute. So tragically sad. Before slamming into a tree that killed a boy. Mildura teen, Conroy, 14, died after allegedly stealing a vehicle passengers in the crash and they crashed into a tree on Calder Highway in the state's west Saturday. Police alleged that the ute had been stolen from Mildura in the hours before it crashed, leaving 18-year-old alleged driver and another boy, also 14, fighting for life. Again, dreadfully, dreadfully sad. But, and I don't want to be unkind about this, the issues that they have are very, very special. I get it and I understand and I empathise in that sense. Sad and could have been avoided, just poor decisions, even by 14, 15-year-olds. So that's just some of the things that you'll read about and will continue to be discussed, I would think, much of today in the papers. 133-693 is our telephone number. Marky in Stall, how was your wedding? I nearly said, how was your wedding? How was your weekend?
2: Wet.
13: More information.
2: Rain.
13: Oh, nice, though. But that's not a bad thing.
2: Oh, now I've got to get the mower out.
13: I didn't get any washing done. Well, you can still do your washing, though, can't you?
2: Yeah, but I've got to hang it out, mate. Well, see, the solar and the wind might work, but the rain doesn't help it.
13: Do you have a dryer?
2: A what? Can't afford it.
13: Do you have a shed where you can hang your shirts in the shed and still get some breeze through?
2: Oh, it's closed most of the time, doors down. Anyway, Macca, I feel sorry for all those passengers on that plane that had to divert to Tahiti. Did they give them a block of Imperial Ever each?
13: That was my tag. I've already done that tag. Tahiti looks nice. We've already done it, mate. Catch up.
2: Yeah,
13: you're playing catch up football
2: the
13: here.
2: Imperial Ever.
13: Yeah. Yep.
2: The Imperial Ever would have been nice. Now, your foot.
13: Mm-hmm.
2: Make sure you haven't got a cracked heel to start with. Because if you've got a crack, just use a wood file like I do and shave it down so you don't have the cracks in it.
13: So what do you do? Shave the heel down?
2: Yeah, you shave the dead skin off, mate. Shave the dead skin off.
1: Do that every day in the shower.
2: Yeah, right. Now,
1: do you clean between your toes?
2: Yes, and my feet, and underneath, and everything. You know, I won't go into too much detail. Anyway, yeah, I heard someone talking a while back about, put arches in your shoes, and I don't bother about that. I've got a pair of clogs, mate. They've got a beautiful arch that keep my feet comfortable.
1: What sort of clogs are they?
2: Wooden ones. Like, I don't need a shoehorn. I can get out of bed and just slide them on.
1: Like chef's clogs?
2: No, real wooden clogs. Not Birkenstock rubber ones.
1: No, that's what I said, chef's clogs.
2: Yeah, they're old clip clops.
1: Yeah.
2: And they've stopped my limp on my back. They've alleviated a lot of back pain I used to have and so forth, which is fantastic because I don't feel tired and exhausted all the time.
1: If you go out, though, out in the gardens or whatever you go, what sort of boots do you wear?
2: I just wear the same pair, mate.
1: Oh, you wear the clogs inside and outside?
2: Yeah. I just kick them off. I just kick them off and I go inside.
1: That's what I'm saying. So you don't wear the clogs inside?
2: Yeah, because I've got timber floors. I go quick squat, kick them off in the bedroom. They've landed.
1: So these clogs that you wear outside in the dirt and the dust and the filth and the dog dung, you take into your bedroom?
2: No, because I've got what's called an anti-spray mud flap off the truck and I use it as brushing point. So basically, I brush my shoes before I go inside.
1: Oh, I'm not too sure, Mark. I don't know.
2: Anyway,
1: I'm not too sure. I reckon you might, as a dear friend of mine, take your hand off it.
2: Yeah, good on you. It hasn't been on it for a while. And this 5% down payment, it won't work. It didn't work with Rudd and Gillard. Because like I've explained to you once before, you miss a payment, you might be 95% of your way through the mortgage, you might have a child and miss a payment, they're going to take the house straight off of you.
1: Really?
2: Read the fine print. That's what happened with Rudd Gillard Rudd, because it was on a current affair one night, and I'll never forget it, and someone said, we missed the payment because we had a child, we had to pay, and I couldn't make the payment. House gone. That's how slippery and conniving they are.
1: Yeah, I often wonder about those, with great respect, often wonder about those inflammatory stories that appear on ACA over the years. They're designed to do just that, aren't they? They're designed to make the viewer. They're made to us to all feel uncomfortable about it.
2: Well,
1: and or empathetic.
2: Yeah, well, that's it. But they've got to read the fine print, want to know more about it. They're holding their cards in the top pocket. They won't put them out on the table.
1: Sorry, whose cards, what table and by whom?
2: What's his name? The clown in Canberra and
1: You mean the Prime Minister of Australia?
2: Whatever you want to call him.
1: Well, he's the Prime Minister of Australia.
2: Yeah, and so, whatever.
1: And so it should be a starting point, whoever's in office, that we have some regard for the office. To refer to the clown in Canberra is counterintuitive with what we're all trying to achieve for the nation. I don't care who's in there, but they should have the respect, surely.
2: Well,
1: just ramming and being abusive and calling them names, frankly, is a bit childlike, Mark.
2: No, I realise that, but the thing is,
1: bit low rent, digger.
2: Is he going to pull the pin like Andrews did once it hits $1 trillion? I'm out of here. I've got my pension. I'll go to Cape Capana with my $4.3 million house I just purchased a couple of years ago. That's what he's going to do. Because it's all going to get too hard for him.
1: So what?
2: Oh, yeah, he's just going to do another DH Dan.
1: But again, we go around in circles. I mean, this insane criticism every single morning. He's not breaking any laws, Mark. And so anybody can do that job. If not, why don't you have a crack?
2: I've told you, I've run for local council here.
1: But the idea of constant criticism doesn't make any sense. It becomes tiresome. People have got to jump in and have a crack and really see what difference they can make. Now, maybe not necessarily, and with great respect to you, maybe not necessarily your demographic anymore, but certainly the idea of just slamming them, we don't then invite younger people to consider it because they're listening and going, why would I want that job? Because all they ever get is criticised.
2: Well,
1: but really, you think about it. Somebody who's 24, 25, 26 now, who aspires to office in Australia, and they hear people, with great respect to you and others, complaining and bitching and whinging and being dreadfully critical, then why would you take on the role?
2: It's like Angus Taylor. He's in there, boots and all, not skirting around the edges.
1: Who's not skirting around the edges?
2: Angus Taylor.
1: Well, there's a lot of people that could be just as make similar observations about Angus. I don't. I think he's doing an outstanding job. It's not easy in opposition. But there would be people seeing people in that role and having the same view about Angus Taylor as you're having about the Prime Minister of the country. So opposition leader, Prime Minister, they deserve to have their titles respected, not slammed and trivialised in this great nation that is Australia. Marky, I'll leave you there. Give other people the opportunity to have their say. 133-693, jump on board. And even if you think he is a clown, does that mean you just refer to him as a clown on air? I don't like it. I don't think that is the Australian way. The Australian way is to work through the system, play the system, go to votes, go to the meetings, go to the branch meetings, educate yourselves rather than just complain. No monument has ever been built to somebody who only just complains.
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6: Liz, that text that you sent earlier, it's fantastic. G'day, Tone and Jay and everybody. Sorry to mention the, you don't need to be apologetic for that. It was a wonderful piece on Compass. I watched it. La Basse, Old Mansion, North Caulfield. What a home. It was home to many Jewish immigrants and then so-called hippies and bohemians in the 60s and the 70s was interesting and moving. 30-minute doc, Compass programming website. Have a look at it. And Jane Clifton, you're right, Jane Clifton was featured and she was wonderful. Morning, Jane. Look at her. Look at all these texts. Fantastic. Really stands out. The extra ads. Thank you. 388, who also said, and I love this. Where's that other one? You are such a lefty prick. Well, that's not at all true. You have no evidence at all that that is the case. In fact, it could not be further from the case. And that's why I protect the idea so much. And why would you not protect the idea of democracy? And part of democracy is not standing with your hands on your hips saying, oh, he's nothing but a clown. I mean, it just makes no sense. And it's not even particularly intelligent, dare I say. A really smart, clever person would be there on the ground or encouraging younger people to come through to work in the world of democracy. I don't see anything simple or sinister or left or right about that. Frankly, I don't care who's in, so long as we get the job done. When you think about it, who cares who's in, so long as we've got the best people going in and getting the jobs that need to be done in this great nation of Australia. Not that difficult, people. The left or right thing is really tiresome and makes absolutely no sense. It's who, how, why, when and where we are to get the job that Australians demand. Not that difficult. Write it down. It can be done. We've done it before and we'll do it again. Michael in Werribee, good morning to you.
7: Morning, Tony. Yes, Tony, the dog just woke me up, so it's a good time to talk, Tony.
6: Please, welcome along. What's the puppy's name again?
7: Buddy.
6: Buddy.
7: Buddy.
6: Morning, Buddy.
7: Buddy is about 8 years old. He's a bit older than me, Tony. We're ages together. So please. Beautiful. Yes, Tony, Mark's got some good ideas, but... like you were saying, we've got to like keep the respect thing going a bit because I don't like what you were saying, you know, left, right, and all that rubbish.
6: It's just, you know, we're all in this together. And this left, right thing that somehow has just presented itself. And I don't know if it was post COVID, this left, right thing, or whether it's the American model, and we're all sort of, or whether it's people watch the Sky News or whatever that's called, it's divisive, it pretends to be divisive, and then people become quite animated about it.

0: Yeah, what's hate and fixed, really?
1: Exactly.
0: John F. K., Tony, had a fantastic quote. Do not what is easy. Do what is hard. We've done it because it was hard, you know, for the space.
1: Exactly right. And ask not what you can, what your country can do for you, but what you can do for your country.
0: I think at the moment with the new tax, it seems to be hard for the mum and dads, right, Tony? Because they're competing, you know, they're hard earned over the years of working hard, trying to get that extra house for their child, the kids, right?
1: Mm-hmm.
0: But at the same time, inflation's got, houses have gone up like so much, they can't, young ones can't afford them. So we've seen that in our generation, haven't we, Tony? Like, you know, it's gone up compared to what we used to.
1: Very much.
0: Well, I was able to buy a house.
1: I absolutely agree. It's a real challenge, but it's not insurmountable.
0: No. But what I was thinking with the homes and everything now, they're going to build a lot of homes, right, because the incentives are still there.
1: Yeah.
0: But corporates are going to build them also because they like new homes, new units, whatever, because they get they don't do the capital gains. They do depreciation. So it's still going to be depreciation for them. So there's going to be a combination effect of new investors, right? Mum and dads, like going into the tradies, whatever,
1: sure.
0: Going to new homes and corporates. But the old homes, I think the new buyers will actually go in the old homes because they're going to be actually a bit cheaper now. What do you think, Tony? That might.
1: You mean older properties, older buildings themselves?
0: Established homes already. Like now they've taken away the tax incentives. They might drop in prices. So the young ones might be able to purchase those now instead of the corporates or whatever, like investors. So it might allocate, it might actually be the opposite of what Albo's thinking. I don't know. What if, you know what I mean, Tony?
1: Yeah. I don't know whether it's really that complicated. I mean, those of us that, you know, people want to get in and buy a home, whatever that home looks like, whether it's a $25 million mansion or whether it's a $800,000 property out the other side of Ballarat. It's about getting into that home and what you do to get in. You've got to get in at some point. You should be encouraged and there should be systems in place that allow you to get in for certainly the first time. And then when you're in the system, then you've got sort of a level of comfortability with which you can then embrace. That makes more sense to me than sometimes we overanalyze to paralyze. Michael, always good to yak. Thank you. In Ringwood. Hello, Jack. Good morning.
2: G'day again, Tony. I want to make a couple of points here.
1: Please.
2: That are critical to this conversation. You have to make it attractive to invest, number one, whether that's overseas money or whether it's onshore money. Now, when you overtax people, that you're going to get less investment. Now, the other point I'll make is Australia's going to be facing a few more interest rate rises because our government at the minute, our Prime Minister, has been lying because they actually, over the next 5 years, our debt is increasing by at minimum at $35 billion year on year. Now, that puts pressure on the RBA, which will then be forced to be put more interest rates up, which means more people will lose their homes. Now, the other point is, obviously, here in our state of Victoria, we've got a great premier who just loves to tax us to out of existence with land taxes and everything. And,
1: dreadful.
2: And we've lost over the last 12 months at least 22,000 rental properties off the market, yet our Prime Minister decides we can continue to bring in a rate of immigrants at a rate that there's not enough houses for anybody, let alone our own people that are here right now. You know, we're in such a pickle, and then now he's going to shake down the elderly for $8 billion over 10 years, but he allows the CMFEU to probably Australia-wide wash probably $100 billion stealing from the hard-working businesses and people that work. This is the problem we've got right now because we've basically got a federal government that is actually is a crime syndicate, and that's what's going on, and that's the truth.
1: Jack, I don't think anybody is unsure of what the situation in which we find ourselves. I think people are very clear about that. The question still remains, what do we do? So in other words, if Angus is at some point sooner rather than later in the role as Prime Minister, if Angus and Mount say they go into partnership with One Nation, are you convinced that Australia will ultimately, in the short to medium term, be better placed? And at what price?
2: 100%, because you have to actually, you have to not overtax businesses, and you have to make it incentivize companies to exist. You know, there's a record insolvency's been going on since Mr. Albanese's been in government. There's been more companies and small business and bars all through the chain. You just got to drive down shopping strips, and there's more businesses closed up than you've ever seen. Businesses, there's been more business insolvency since they've been in government. They've broken the record, mate. So, you know, if companies are closing, the only growth we've had is the public service, which has grown.
1: You reckon they'd be changed around with a more conservative approach?
2: Well, if you overtax people, you get less. That is the case. It's like, you know, the Liberal policy is save 20% so that you've got money for a rainy day. Well, all of the Labor Party's done is actually raided that fund, that future fund that was supposed to service all of the pensioners of government, and they've just raided it. You know, they've spent money willy nilly on ridiculous things, and now we're in this pickle that is now coming after pensioners. You know, they'll be digging up the dead next and shaking out the trinkets. That they're desperate, they're getting for coins.
1: Gee, I hope you're wrong about that. So long as it's great, always good to talk to you, Jack. Thank you. I just hope that, and we all hope, that if and when there is a change, both federally and in the state of Victoria in particular, are you convinced that there is definitely a light at the end of the tunnel, and what price will be, because you can back it in, there will be a price. This is not going to be an easy solution. If and when there is a change, both federally and in the state of Victoria, are you convinced, and on what basis are you convinced, that things will be better than they are now? And how long will that process take? 133693. Tony has not left. He is far, far left and doesn't have a problem with liars. Bruno, no, again, completely out of context. Wrong, wrong, wrong. Mark from Store wonders why he couldn't get elected to his local council. Seems pretty obvious. He needs to learn how to debate, how to think outside the square. We've only had two people. Can you blow that up for me, mate? Sorry. Two, that's the second one there. Thank you. We've only had two people vote for him, his mum and his dogs. Thank you. Naive, go to Scandinavia and you'll see big taxing. It's a very good point. Investors, landlords have pushed up the price of housing. Change had to be made. I'll read that again. Investors, landlords have pushed up the price of housing. Change had to be made. It's not surprising from a young age we're told to look to the right, look to the left, and then look to the right again. It's a very good point. And when the road is clear of traffic, walk straight across the road. Don't run. Look to the left. Look to the right. Look to the left again. No, it was look to the right, look to the left, and then look to the right again. That's very funny. Phantom, you make me laugh. Julie and Joy will come to you straight after this.
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1: Now, the other thing, just on previous governments, you look at the Scott Morrison government, which lost emphatically in the end, that allowed for the Prime Minister to come through, Albanese. And here we are, we find ourselves having this conversation today on the 18th of May, 2026. Time flies when you're having fun. And so if you ask yourself the question, why did Scott Morrison, then Prime Minister, lose the election that allowed Anthony Albanese and the Labor Party to triumph? And I'll bet we'll have a whole lot of different answers. 133-693. 133-693. Given that people are sort of sometimes squealing and calling the incumbents dreadful names like clown, That's just not the sort of debate I think anybody really wants. It's childlike at best. 133-693. Julian, good morning.
13: Good morning, sir. I think I found it for you. Australia's first hijacking, Queensland 1960, a TAA Lockheed Electra was hijacked by someone, and the captain was hero, he overpowered. You might find that on your screen.
1: When we've got time, we'll do that, sure.
13: 1960, of course, it was the 1960 TAA disaster off Mackay in Queensland. We killed a lot of school kids from Bundaberg. It was a flock of friendship. Then September 22, 1966, just 3 days before the St Kilda Collingwood Grand Final, TAA, a Viscount belonging to Anson A&A, crashed at Winton, far west Queensland. Mm. And again, another Viscount, December 31, Robertson Miller Airlines, Port Hedland, took off from Perth and crashed at Port Hedland.
1: Oh, dear. Dreadful.
13: So there's another one, DC-4, ANA, near Perth in 1950. But generally, we've had a good safety record in Australia.
1: Yeah, we have. And we should point out that when you think about people get alarmed by, and Nathan and I talk about this on the program from time to time, people get alarmed about aircraft crashes. But they pale into insignificance to the car crashes that we have each and every year around Australia.
13: That's for your quite correct on that. Now, I'd like to say some.
1: And yet we're seen more alarmed about the tragedy associated with, an aircraft. God forbid.
13: Of course. Yes, and I found out some old stores for you that you might remember. Berkshire ACTU store founded by Mr. Hawke in 1975. Lonsdale Street, Elizabeth. That's long gone.
1: What was it? What was the brand?
13: Burke's, the ACTU store. Yes, it's your store.
1: Oh, that's right. It was Burke's, wasn't it? I'd forgotten about Burke's. Yes.
13: About 1974, 75, when I worked at Meyer, then we had a newsagent in Port Melbourne and Bay Street. There was a company called not Moran's, it was called, oh, Crofts.
1: Moran and Cato?
13: No, Crofts, C-R-O-F-T-S.
1: Right.
13: The man who owned the chain, well, big chain Australia-wide, was associated with the old South Melbourne Football Club. Would anyone remember Crofts, Port Melbourne, South Melbourne?
1: I'm sure they would, Julian. I'm certain people would.
13: See, when I worked in Myers, we still had the people doing the lifts. They've long gone.
1: Oh, didn't you just love a great lift driver?
13: Yeah, they've long gone. Then we had across the road, we had a man at the old Coles store who used to weigh you. Used to do the weights, remember? I think it was a penny or two pennies.
1: Inside the stores or on the street?
13: At front of the store, he used to weigh you and used to pay maybe sixpence or 5 pence.
1: I vaguely remember that. Yeah, you could have your weight tested, your clothes.
13: And remember the old Coles store in Bourke Street? They used to sell budgies down below and guinea pigs and budgies and little pets they used to sell. Kittens.
1: Some of those big centres now, do they still do, like Meijer, for example? They have that massive, massive food court downstairs.
13: Oh, which one? The Bourke Street one?
1: Bourke Street.
13: But the one in Bourke Street was once the Target store. I think it's now a Kmart, isn't it?
1: But no, this was in Meijer. So underneath in the basement of Meijer was just this massive, my recollection, from Taylor's. You wandered down there and get a bite to eat. It was cheap and cheerful in the day. Massive underneath, down in the basement.
13: Well, I'll tell you what else was underneath. Under the old Hotel Australia was the Twin Cinemas, the Australia Twin Cinemas.
1: Weren't they so popular too, those cinemas just on Collins Street? Julian, we've run out of time. I'm sorry, got to move on. Tony Mac, Albo bagged Morrison on a daily basis for not doing enough for and thought the pandemic. The once on government, he said, look at what we inherited. Again, can you blow that one up for me, mate? Oh, that's it, was it? Thank you. Well, that's the idea of, I guess that's the part of discourse, isn't it? And both sides will always do that. Morrison lost because he had all the Labor premiers against him. You can't see that with your eyes and ears closed. Bruno, I have no idea what that even means. Morrison lost because he had all the Labor premiers against him. Not at all true. Not at all true. He probably lost because, for the most part, the statistics would say, women stop voting for Scott Morrison.
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1: 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When fires are ravaging your country, taking a holiday is not very wise, especially as the Prime Minister. So all those sort of things, as curious as they were, and many of them were, to be honest, they were a little lightweight, but ultimately impacted, you know, on the history of Conservative politics, in particular, the government of the day headed up by Scott Morrison. And ultimately, FEMA, the stats would show that women in particular moved away from Scott Morrison for reasons best known to themselves. But anybody who want to tell me why can, 133-693. But the debate has to continue. The discussion has to continue. For those of us, and there are many, who are looking forward for a new federal government and certainly in the state of Victoria, down the track, a new state government, like a cleansing, if you will, to move on to shine that light. Somewhere there's got to be light. And therefore, the debate by definition will change. The narrative will shift and change, and so it should. But it's got to be positive. It's got to be uplifting. It's got to be motivational. And each of us has got to be assured that in 6 months, 12 months, 18 months, 2 years' time, will in fact be in a better position than how it feels we are in right now. Come and join the conversation, 133-693, wherever you are, right across Australia. Rod, good morning to you.
29: Morning, Tony. Sorry for calling a second time.
1: Not at all. Go ahead. Fire.
29: With regard to your question about will a change of government do any better or not? I don't really want to talk about the federal parliament because I know the federal parliament is fickle. Voters vote with their back pockets on that one. What I can tell you from history, as far as how long a change of government needs, they can't get it done in one term.
1: No, they can't.
29: And we saw that in in Victoria when after 13 years of the Bracks and Brumby governments, which did absolutely nothing except build EastLink and the Geelong Bypass. That was the only two roads they built in 13 years. They stuffed around with the Westgate Freeway for 10 years and ended up putting the Montague Street exit back where it started. When the Nathine government got in, they only got one term. And you can't undo what's been done over multiple terms before you get in. In just one term,
1: you need at least two,
29: because the first term you're in, all you're doing there is trying to form the strategy of how to undo the damage that you inherited in the next term of government when you're in.
1: And you spend the first 4 years complaining about the previous government.
29: Well, Mr. Chalmers is still doing that now, and he's been in power nearly 5 years, going on 5 years, he's still blaming the Morrison government.
1: That's right.
29: I've got news for him, especially considering the man has got a PhD in commerce. He should know that after the end of his first term, the previous government was his government.
1: Yeah.
29: So if he's going to blame anybody for the state of the country's finances, he has to blame himself. He needs to look in the mirror.
1: Yeah.
29: The other thing he needs to do is go back and revisit Economics 101, which he would have done on the way to his PhD in commerce, and go back and revisit the lessons that I did when I did my degree in commerce, in economics, to talk about the profit and loss statement, the income and expenditure statement, and the balance sheet.
1: Well, there's all of that, Rod, and then there's all the sort of various programs and projects right around Australia that you've got to say, well, we're no longer going to spend that. We're no longer going to spend the money on that, ABC, all those programs, hundreds, probably thousands of different programs that government supports around Australia. You pull those revenues in, and what damage, if any, does that do? Rob, we're behind, so we've got to do this. I'm humble apologies. Tone, your Don't Be a Dick campaign is, sorry, not original. Oh, I didn't know this. Jimmy Fallon on Fox Radio has been using that for years. Be a Republican, be a Democrat, just don't be a dick. Important to be original. Thank you, Reese. However, I still think it'll work in Australia.
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1: 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Plenty of room for calls the other side. We've got nothing planned. It'll be all open line talk back the next half hour for Australia Overnight.
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6: Good morning, I'm Josh Bryant. The federal government is facing an uphill battle selling its budget in the first polls released since the financial blueprint. Two new opinion polls show voters are punishing the government, though surveyed by News Poll believe budget measures will be bad for the economy and make people worse off. The separate Resolve research shows that voters are angry Labor broke election promises, although more of those surveyed support the capital gains tax and negative gearing changes than oppose it. Labor's Housing Minister Claire O'Neill says it would have been surprising if the polls had gone in the other direction.
13: We want to make sure that Australians support the things our government's doing. We do need to do hard things though, and this budget contains quite a lot of them. You know, we need to constrain spending on the NDIS. We need to make sure that we're addressing the housing challenges confronting the country.
6: The US president is warning Iran the clock is ticking amid stalled talks to permanently end the conflict in the Middle East. Donald Trump has taken to social media to warn officials in Tehran they better get moving fast or, quote, there won't be anything left of them. Iranian state media reports that the US did not make any concrete concessions in response to its latest peace proposal. The United Arab Emirates has reported a drone strike near a nuclear power station, which has triggered a fire. The UAE's foreign minister calling the strike an unacceptable act of aggression, but it's not clear where the drone came from at this stage. The World Health Organization is warning the Ebola outbreak in Central Africa could get much larger, declaring it a public health emergency of international concern. There have been 246 suspected cases of Ebola and at least 80 deaths now reported in the Democratic Republic of Congo. It does not meet the criteria of a pandemic currently, but the agency is warning it could potentially be a much larger outbreak than what's currently being reported. WHO Director General Tedros Adhanom Ghebreyesus says they're releasing emergency funds to provide immediate support.
14: Priority actions include strengthening disease surveillance, active case finding and contact tracing, infection prevention and control in health facilities, expanding access to safe clinical care, and increasing laboratory testing capacity.
6: A number of health organisations, including the Cancer Council of Australia, are urging the government to hold firm on current anti-smoking measures as the issue goes before a Senate inquiry again today. In an open letter, the group is concerned that tobacco companies are trying to use the rise in the black market to get current tax levels relaxed. And the Federal Education Minister has reportedly pulled the plug on 13 research projects at Australian universities due to national security concerns. In finance, one Aussie dollar buying 71.4 US cents.
15: Finance with the 3AW app. You have the power of 3AW in the palm of your hand. So add it to your phone now. Melbourne's own 3AW.
6: West Coast has come from behind to upset the Giants by 17 points in the AFL, snapping a six-game losing streak for the Eagles. Earlier, St Kilda beat Richmond by 36. The Dockers too good for the Bombers. The Panthers were too good for the Dragons in the first place last clash to wrap up Magic Round of the NRL, winning 28-6. The Warriors smashed the Broncos 42-12, but it came at a cost. Tanner Boyd leaving the field with a knee injury. Coach Andrew Webster says they're waiting on scans to confirm a suspected ACL injury.
16: We're not riding him off yet, but early indications say that it could be.
6: The Knights beat the Titans 36-12, and Aussie Maya Joint has lost her match at the WTA event in Strasbourg in straight sets. That's the latest news and sport.
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6: Weather around the country. Canberra, rain, a top of 15 degrees. Melbourne, a shower or two expected with a high of 17. Sydney, rain increasing through the day and a top of 23. Brisbane, rainy and 22. Partly cloudy conditions in Perth and a top of 23 degrees. Adelaide, a shower or two and 19. Hobart, cloudy conditions and a high of 16 degrees. Darwin, a shower or two and a top of 31.
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21: What was that? Is it 31? Thank you. Dr. Jim Chalmers, PhD, was on Life and Times of Paul Keating, not commerce. There you go. Did not know that. Calling the Prime Minister, and this is just a interesting note. Make of this what you will. Calling the Prime Minister, and by the way, I don't care which Prime Minister, any Prime Minister, calling the Prime Minister a clown might feel somewhat satisfying in the moment. But it certainly doesn't strengthen any argument. In fact, many would think weakens. Name-calling attacks the person, not the policy. If you disagree with leadership, challenge the decisions, the housing costs of living, cost of living in particular, energy, health, whatever the issue, strong criticism backed by fact carries way more weight than insults. Democracy works best when we debate ideas and not just throw around, in my view, childish labels. So happy to always have these conversations. This is why I love Talkback Radio so much. Love to have these conversations, but it must be about saying what is wrong and say why. So determine what you think is wrong and say why. But just slamming really like childlike slogans makes no sense. Not on this program. Don't like it. Don't want to host that sort of a program. Happy to have really interesting, uplifting, powerful discussion. But not just childlike type slogans. Makes no sense. Having said that, a wonderful email, which I'd love to share with you. It's worthwhile looking at from Nick, who says, I won't do surnames, Nick, if you don't mind, but it's a great yarn. Tony, I came from an immigrant parents. They came to Australia with nothing, worked hard, went without to provide a roof over our heads. When they passed away, the sale of their modest northern suburb house was split between me and my sister. Rather than live for today, I used my share to purchase an investment property, not to be a property mogul, but in the hope I had something to leave, help my four daughters in their life's journey. Now, that's all over. I'm selling up, even at a loss to the equivalent of $100,000 or more in extra taxes this government hopes to take from me. Elbo said these changes were made to help young Australians get into the market. My four, his daughters, have just been deprived of that. My lovely tenants, an older couple, will sadly have to vacate, before this lease is up. And therein lies just a microcosm of the issue. And Nick, I agree. I mean, it's just a dreadful, dreadful situation in which people now find themselves. And that would be happening and will happen, I would imagine, across Australia. So again, we've determined what the issues are. How soon do we get this tidied up? And what are the, I'll throw this open to the people as well for a conversation. How likelihood would you imagine any turnaround might be in last week's budget? 133693. Pete Somerville, good morning.
3: Yeah, look, I'd like to mention a little known fact. There's an organisation in Australia called the National Indigenous Australians Agency. Now, I came across this at the time of The Voice, and on their website, they actually have the executive order that created themselves, and it's signed by one Scott Morrison and Peter Cosgrove.
21: Yeah, there it is.
3: And
21: yeah.
3: And so it was created by a Liberal government, and you don't hear the Liberals say, well, look, we did work a whole heap for the Indigenous by creating this agency. And you don't hear anything about it from the Labor government, because I would suggest that they don't want it known that the Liberals did this.
21: Maybe.
3: And I had a really good look at their website. They have a very professional website. At the time of The Voice, they had a budget of $3.6 billion. They had a staff of somewhere between 1,300 and 1,400 people, and they had a list which you can download from their website of the pre-qualified organisations that can apply for these funds, and it's to catch up this and do this and housing this and. And you can download the whole lot of them. I downloaded it out of interest because I wanted to know how many there were. And on my estimate, there's over 800 organisations there. And it's such a little known organisation, and yet it's distributing quite a packet of money.
21: Yeah.
3: And nobody knows about it, and nobody knows that it's a Liberal government that created it.
21: Yeah, very good, very good point, Pete, I should have said. And you're right. There are so many of those programs that go on nationwide. And there is a demand, there is a need, not questioning that. And how do we manage that better will be the challenge going forward. It's been there for a long time. That need has been there for a long time. And we've seen evidence even recently over the weekend of some dreadful stories with young Indigenous kids and the behaviour and the living standards and a whole host of issues that we've been talking about for decades and decades and decades. Are we any better off? Are they any better off? You tell me. In Greensboro, Helen, good morning.
4: Good morning, Tony. I wanted to say about Myers first.
21: Please.
4: Myers, I think you've forgotten that Myers had the Lonsdale Street store.
21: That's gone, of course, isn't it? Yeah.
4: And David Jones, and the food court was in the Lonsdale.
21: It was. Street You're store. Correct about that. I thought about that during the news, Helen. It was.
4: I didn't know whether anybody had mentioned
21: that. No, they hadn't.
4: The Food Corp was in the Lonsdale Street store, which is no longer there. Neither has David Jones anything on that side. I mean, there's nothing on the other side of Burt Street of David Jones, but they both had stores on the Lonsdale Street
21: side. Yeah, they did. And we would go down there on a regular basis because it was cheap, cheerful. It was fantastic.
4: They had all of these different food sections from different countries there that you could choose. The delicatessen was there. Can I say about politics very, very
21: please
4: quickly?
21: Please do.
4: The Conservative Party lost the election, and I think it was their arrogance. And people, I mean, this is Labor's second term, and it came in the second time with a resounding victory. And I'm just mentioning it. It doesn't mean which party I vote for. Also, by the time the next election, the federal election, comes along, there'll be a budget that will give us all of these wonderful
21: things. That's right. There it is.
4: We all forget what has happened 2 years before.
21: That's it.
4: So that is my take on it.
21: And you've done really. Thank you, Helen. That is so true. So whilst this is last week's budget, federal budget, felt really tough, and it is in many, many ways, what we know about politics, many of us have a very short memory, because as Helen just pointed out, the one before the election, it'll be rosy, it'll be a great budget, we'll all go, wow, and it'll be back to normal. Or will it? 133693. Joy, Nando, Bruce, Gary, we'll come to you the other side. Keep the text coming. Have you ever invested in property, but no super? Not too sure what the basis of that emailer is, but thank you. Your daughters will have jobs, super, mum and dad are not obligated to carry them. Again, not too sure what that means from 174. Childlike slogans, you say. You just told Mark to get his hand off it. Well, I was being metaphorical, but you're right. And I'm nothing if not metaphorical from time to time. Humble apologies if offended. Joy will come to you straight after this.
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21: Where everyone, nice to have your company. 163, Tony Mac, you go against the grain of many. The inept Labor government has not only destroyed the state of Victoria, but the nation as a whole. Our mate from Echuca is spot on. He may not translate his message using correct terms, but his thoughts are accurate. Are you talking about Mark, presumably, in store, which is not Echuca? Not at all. Mark's been a regular contributor to this program for as long as I've been here and way before that. But it doesn't necessarily, it only explains the issues. You and I would hope, text ending in 163, are about what are the options, what are the changes, what can we do? Not what the government can do, what can you and I do? 133693. Joy's in Camberwell. Good morning.
8: Hi, Tony, again. You know, the trouble is with all of them, they've got no common sense, and what they should be doing for the state, number one, working together. If the Liberals have got a better idea, take it on board.
21: Why wouldn't you? Why wouldn't you?
8: Why wouldn't you work together?
21: I agree.
8: And for the country, the federal government, once again, work together, stop wasting money on these stupid ads about petrol.
21: Exactly.
8: When people are starving.
21: Yeah, how Joy, I agree. Is all that? Perfectly articulated. It makes little or no sense to many of us where you have the Premier saying one thing, the Leader of the Opposition here in Victoria, Jess, saying another thing, sometimes behaving like banshees when really you would reckon in a crisis, and let's face it, the state of Victoria is in crisis mode. All one of them needs to do is say, look, let's collaborate on a few of these projects and focus on that together. Why wouldn't you do that?
8: Because it's not their idea. And this rail, you know, the new one they're building, get us out of debt before you put more debt in. I mean, you and I, if we don't have the money, we don't buy something.
21: Exactly right, Joy, and that's so important for young people to know as well, because that mounts up very, very quickly, the debt and people. And I mean, I must confess, walking around Melbourne as I did across the weekend, and it was just spectacular because the weather was amazing. There were people out walking, talking, buying, shopping, laughing, giggling, enjoying the footy. So no complaint there. But I'm thinking, gee, there's a lot of money being floated around. And as you walk around the city over the weekend, there was really, it was packed. The city was packed both Friday night and Saturday night. Young people, older people having a wow of a time. You think, crisis? What crisis? Bruce in the Grampians, good morning.
9: Yeah, good morning, mate. How are you going?
21: Now,
9: I'd just like to say thank you to the nice young fellow that answers the phone. I don't know what his name is.
21: That's Jay, who does a great job for us, Bruce. Thank you.
9: He does a great job behind the scenes.
21: He's a good man. He's a consummate professional.
9: What annoys me about this politics job is the lies we're told all the time. Now, we've never been told the truth. Now, sometimes the truth hurts, but everyone wants to know the truth. Now, this latest thing, it's nothing about getting young people into homes. It's a money grab because the government's spending more money than it's bloody got. Now, that's what it boils down to. And we haven't been told. We got what's name comes on about renewables all the time. We hear it every second day. But we've never been told the full cost of it.
21: No,
9: oh, yeah,
21: true.
9: It's free. We just hear it's free. It's not damn well free.
21: Nothing's free.
9: And if we were told the truth, people could make up their own mind. But no, we're not. We're told lie after bloody lie, and they've brought politics into the gutter. And it's an absolute disgrace. We bring it Bruce. To be honest and everything else, when they're lying from the bloody top, it just doesn't add up. And that's why we've got trouble in schools and everywhere else.
21: It's all, Bruce, I agree with you. It's all intrinsically linked. The question is, again, we know what some of those situations are, if not all of them. What are we going to do about it? Where is the answer in all of that? Is it as simple as a change of government? I don't know. Gary in Ballarat, good morning.
10: Good morning. The one thing in the budget that I think is very important but hardly got a mention, they cut the rebate on the private health insurance for over 65.
21: Yeah, that's just... Why was that there?
10: I was grossly, I reckon it's a cruel, stupid thing
21: to do. Yeah, and many people would agree, Gary. It is unpleasant, it's nasty, doesn't make any sense. There's got to be a better way of helping and support older members of the Australian community. I noticed that too, as did other people who I've spoken to over the weekend, and it makes zero sense.
20: 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Keep the conversation flowing. Call 133. 133-

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19: 3AW Bricky coming up, Ross and Russ, one Melbourne supporter, one Hawthorne supporter, and Tom Elliott just after 8.30 this morning. Thank you for all the texts. Humble apologies for the ones I didn't get to. Wow. Upon first listening, you would appear to be a cheerleader for politicians. I'm not, but I love the idea of democracy. I'm Tony Mack. Look forward to your company midnight tonight.
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20: 14 degrees in Melbourne. A shower or two at top today, 17. It's 5:30. Good morning. I'm David Armstrong. Police Task Force has launched a major investigation into a multi-million dollar metro tunnel big build rort. It began its inquiries in 2024 where $6 million was claimed for damaged machinery that was never replaced. The Age is reporting the police investigation has been launched because of media reporting rather than a formal government notification. Labor MP Bronwyn Halfpenny's being accused of splitting the costs of a near $23,000 15-day African junket over 2 years, allowing her to maximise her taxpayer benefits. The Thomastown MP claimed just over $11,000 over the past two financial years, then also pocketed 6 nights of free accommodation for a family friend. Herald Sun reporting the Allan government claims that spending is above board. The Albanese government's taken a big hit in two new opinion polls after it broke election promises in the budget. Here's Michael Packey.
21: Labor's decision to take the axe to capital

0: gains and negative gearing has seen its voter support drop. The news poll shows most Australians, including younger people, believe the budget will be bad for the economy and make them worse off. A separate Resolve survey shows people are angry at the broken election promises but are not rejecting the tax changes outright. Both opinion polls show Labor's primary vote is static at around 30%. One Nation is second and the Coalition third. Resolve has opposition leader Angus Taylor as preferred Prime Minister over Anthony Albanese, while News Poll has Mr Albanese in front. Michael Packey reporting.
1: A pedestrian's been killed after being struck in Braybrook. Emergency services called to Ballarat Road just after 7 last night. The driver, an occupant of the car, stopped at the scene. They were not injured. The World Health Organization has declared an international emergency after a recent outbreak of Ebola in Africa. Here's Jack Hahn.
2: Within days, this new strain of Ebola has killed more than 80 people, infecting hundreds more. Africa's CDC warns it has a mortality rate of 50%. The outbreak is centered on Congo and nearby countries. Conflict in the area, including with a violent ISIS militia, is making it hard to get a clear picture on how bad the situation is. But from what is known, the World Health Organization has decided to declare an international emergency. While it's the same alarm the organization used for COVID, the chief doctor is not calling this outbreak a pandemic, and he's not urging border closures, pointing out that this is the 17th outbreak of Ebola in this area of Africa since the 70s. Jack Hahn reporting.
1: In finance, the dollar is trading at 71.45 US.
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1: West Coast has stunned the Giants, kicking the last four goals of the game to win by 17 points in Perth. Harley Reid delivered one of the best games in his career. A career best 33 disposals, 12 inside 50s and 2 critical goals. Richmond has contacted the AFL to clarify rules around potential top-up players as the club's seemingly never-ending injury crisis deepens. Campbell Gray tweaked his hamstring in the 36-point loss to St Kilda, while 19-year-old Sam Cumming copped a late corky ahead of a 5-day turnaround to Friday night's Dreamtime match. And Cam Smith is in a 5-way tie for second, just one stroke off the pace in the final round of the PGA Championship. That's the latest news and sports.
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5: It's Brad from Transport Victoria. Look at traffic lights out in the CBD at the corner of Spring Street and Collins Street. Drive with caution through the intersection. And in Box Hill South, traffic lights out at the corner of Canterbury Road and Station Street. Freeway is looking okay. No troubles for the Eastern Freeway in both directions after a weekend closure. Much the same for Punt Road as you make your way through South Yarra after an overnight closure. All lanes are open between Commercial Road and Domain Road. If you're on the trains this morning, look at works affecting the Frankston and Stony Point train lines. Plan a trip at the Transport Victoria website.
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1: Showers today, a top of 17 degrees. A shower or two tomorrow, 17. Wednesday, showers, 17. Thursday, cloudy, 17. On the bays today, variable winds, 10 knots, waves below a metre. At the airport, 13. At Mount Dandenong, 11. The city, it is 14 degrees. David Armstrong, Melbourne's own, 3AW.
9: This is 3AW Breakfast with Ross Stevenson. And

0: 22 minutes before 6.
1: She was big.
0: Not big enough.
1: Yeah.
0: You know what I'm saying?
1: Yes, I am.
0: Is this... Damien, you want to play the Bulgarian? Get it out of your system.
1: Yeah, let's do it.
0: Yeah, 22-carat tripe.
1: Right. However,
0: it's 22-carat tripe. What?
1: Insert euro into the tripe. 22-carat euro tripe.
0: Yeah. I was going to say, I hadn't heard Delta before, honestly, but just listening to it then, I thought to myself, compare that with the chorus of, say, Hold My Hand by Lady Gaga in terms of grunt.
1: Yeah.
0: Damien's going to do that, so I'm not being mean to Delta.
1: No, I understand.
0: But

0: right, to Holland.
1: When you listen,
0: Damien says I'm comparing apples with oranges.
1: Maybe. When you listen to Delta do the US national anthem at Super Bowl, it's like, oh, my God.
0: Yeah, I know. She's
1: like, seriously.
0: She is wonderful.
1: Yeah, I agree.
0: I'm reading stuff on the screens.
1: Well,
0: Scorcher remembers things. These are conversations we had 3 days ago, and I go, no, we do talk about that.
1: Scorcher remembers things.
0: Yeah, he did. But, you know, we're just speaking tripe after the program on Friday. 22 carat alloyed tripe. But we were discussing what waller would you like in your life.
1: I don't know what a waller is.
0: You know what a waller is?
1: No idea.
0: Have you heard of a chai waller?
1: No.
0: A punker waller?
1: Maybe.
0: Right. A punker waller. A punker is those roof fans.
1: Yes.
0: From India.
1: There's one here. You know there's one in Melbourne?
0: Where?
1: The Savage Club.
0: Is there?
1: On the top floor in their dining area. Yeah, there's a punker waller. Yes, there is.
0: I seen one growing up in Queensland that I reckon was at the Majestic Hotel.
1: Yep.
0: That which is the one that JB Ockeypedersen knocked down in the middle of the night. Nowadays they're operated by electricity.
1: Yes, right? I suppose to.
0: If there is one anywhere, it'd be like the Savage Club.
1: Yeah.
0: But there used to be a punker waller,
1: whose
0: job was, the bloke stood there, and his job was to make the bits of canvas go backwards and forwards to create breeze for the people standing underneath.
1: To create movement.
0: There's also a chai waller, and a chai waller...
1: Is that a maker of?
0: No, deliverer of. Right, so that you are in your workplace, and a bloke comes around and he's got your chai tea for you.
1: Have you ever had chai?
0: I don't know that I have. But the idea that Scorcher and I were talking about, that's not the only waller you can have in your life. Imagine if you just sort of had something that you didn't want to do in your life.
1: Right.
0: And you just had a waller for you.
1: You just get a waller.
0: Yeah.
1: So waller being the name of the manservant, I assume?
0: Yes.
1: Right. Okay. Mm. There's a lot.
0: Well, it'd be interesting. I went to India a few years ago, not all that many years ago, maybe 5, something like that. I don't think I saw a waller. In any sort of capacity. It'll be interesting for our Indian listeners to let us know whether wallahs still exist. I'm sure the chai wallah still exists. I don't know whether the punker wallah, Chris Waller exists.
1: Have we discussed the difference between an aide-de-camp and a batman?
0: Or a valet?
1: Well, I think a valet is, you know, in civvies. A valet would be in civvies servicing another gentleman in civvies. But a aide-de-camp... Maybe uniformed.
0: That's military.
1: Yeah.
0: That's military.
1: So therefore, what is a batman?
0: That's a batman. Yeah. All right. I wonder, there's a famous, what is the famous quote involving the word valet?
1: Tell me.
0: Oh, it's wonderful.
1: Yeah.
0: No man is a hero to his valet.
1: Oh, yeah.
0: Right. Cause the valet knows his shortcomings in every respect.
1: You know, a mate of mine was a valet. Agnelli. Can you believe that?
0: To Gianni Agnelli.
1: He was absolutely his valet for a period of time. And also, Taki.
0: Oh, Taki, the columnist for The Spectator.
1: Yes, he
0: was Greek.
1: He went from Taki to Agnelli.
0: Right, my favourite Gianni
1: Agnelli. For real.
0: Gianni Agnelli was, well, at one stage the heir to the Fiat.
1: Fiat, correct, yeah.
0: But then ended up running Fiat for many times. Can we check this, Scorch? This is one of the unchecked stories I was once told. That Gianni Agnelli turned up at Fiat headquarters to his father, age 21, and his father said, what are you doing here? And he said, I'm reporting for duty. And his father said, go away and sow your wild oats, come back when you're 30.
1: Which he was very good at.
0: Yeah, well, my memory is that Gianni Agnelli, which means Johnny Lamb, doesn't it? Gianni Agnelli was very handsome.
1: Very.
0: Yeah.
1: And he suits
0: imagine being a handsome heir to the Fiat fortune.
1: Yeah, I know. Who was fearless. A fearless handsome heir to the Fiat fortune.
0: Was he?
1: A fearless good-looking handsome heir.
0: Where are they based, Damien? Fiat. They're based in...
1: They own Turin.
0: Turin,
1: that's
0: right.
1: Turin, that's right. He also owned Juventus, just as a bit of, you know, a fun on the side.
0: I'm going to go with this. Name a famous movie... Set in Turin. Don't do it. 133-693 for 2 bottles of the Bordelais handcrafted Heathcote Shiraz. Name a famous movie that was set in Turin.
1: It's worth visiting Turin. It's one of those ones which is avoided in a way because it's seen as, you know, part of the industrial north. It's beautiful.
0: You know what? Fiat is an acronym.
1: For?
0: Fix it again, Tony. I think it's actually Fabrizioni would be the maker, and the A would be Automobile.
1: For sure.
0: T might be Turin.
1: I reckon T might be Turin.
0: Right.
1: As in driving.
0: Oh, is that right?
1: Maybe, I don't know.
0: 133693, name of famous movie made in Turin. Well, set in Turin. Not made in, set in Turin. Mm. Light shower or two today, top of 17 degrees. I think the fun's over, isn't it? Which is good. We got some good rain.
1: Jeez,
0: down
1: rain.
0: The bush.
1: Oh, my goodness. It's Saturday night.
0: No, got more down there than here.
1: Well, I was walking yesterday morning through the streets of Melbourne, and there was a lot. There was a lot of water going down the beautiful Bluestone. The beautiful Bluestone. God, how lucky are we?
0: Yeah, I know.
1: Like, there's fabulous water flowing through the Bluestone gutters. My God.
0: Now, you were the person who first told me that Victoria.
1: Oh, yeah.
0: To the left had Bluestone.
1: Yep.
0: Up above had gold. Yep. And to the right had coal and gas.
1: Pretty good, eh?
0: Anyway, it cannot be taken that long for someone to provide a correct answer to the very simple question, what was the most famous movie set in Turin's six names?
1: I've got a quick one for you.
0: Yeah.
1: So let's say there's a $900,000 home being built in Melbourne, Victoria.
0: What, the construction cost?
1: Construction, right? So it's a $900,000 home.
0: Yeah.
1: What percentage of that do you reckon is government charges?
0: Oh, God, not much.
1: 43%.
0: What?
1: So CGT's the issue, Ross.
0: Right.
1: Not government charges.
0: Trevor, name a famous film set in Turin.
2: That's the Italian Job, Ross.
0: The Italian.
3: You're only supposed to blow the bloody doors off.
0: That is a movie, Trevor, that stars, apart from Michael Caine, stars Noel Coward and Benny Hill.
1: Really?
0: They are both in, I'm sure of it. Damien, are they not? That Benny Hill and Noel Coward are both in The Italian Job. Give it a mark out of 100, no round numbers as a film, Trev.
2: Oh, it'll be up 90.
1: 91, maybe.
0: Yeah, round number. Always happens.
1: 91, I reckon.
0: 91.
1: Trevor.
0: I reckon I might watch that this week.
1: Yeah,
0: Noel Coward's in it, confirmed, and Benny Hill confirmed,
1: and
0: both
1: the,
0: in it.
1: And are the cars red, white, and green, or is that just in my imagination?
0: I think that's in your imagination. And they remade it with Mark Wahlberg, didn't they?
1: Yeah.
0: Surely that's a crime against humanity, you know? Light shower too, I said that, top of 7-8. 13 to 6.
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5: It's Brad Arnold from Transport Victoria. Just starting build now for the Western Freeway between Melton and Caroline Springs, but all lanes are open. A little busy past those inbound entry ramps onto the bypass M80 Ring Road and down to the Westgate Freeway from there. We've got traffic light problems in Box Hill South at the corner of Canterbury Road and Station Street, and in the CBD, traffic lights are out to the corner of Spring Street and Collins Street. And if you're getting on to public transport, still got works affecting the Frankston and Stony Point train lines, with buses replacing trains through a stretch. Other lines looking clear to and from town.
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0: Hit me with your rhythm stick, eh? It's 10 to 6.
15: Are you the police?
16: 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We're musicians.
0: CSI Melbourne with media officer
17: Catherine McLeod.
0: Catherine McLeod, what have we got, Catherine?
18: Morning, guys. Well, first off, our Dandenong Highway Patrol officers are appealing for public assistance after a hit-run collision in Keysborough yesterday. Three people were crossing at the intersection of Chandler and Cheltenham Road at about 12:40 when a ute that was turning onto Cheltenham Road struck them. That driver didn't stop at the scene and left without rendering assistance. Those two adults and a child were all taken to hospital with non-life-threatening injuries. So we've popped an image of that ute that we're looking to find up on our website. It's a white ute, possibly a Holden crewman. And detectives are especially keen to speak with anyone who might have witnessed the incident or who might have some dash cam footage they can use.
1: Is it a four-door ute, Ross?
0: It's a strange-looking ute, isn't it?
1: I think it's got more...
0: I think that's why Catherine's saying it's a crewman, because a crewman... Can we look up an image of a Holden crewman? A crewman must have a distinctive look. It looks like a four-door Holden ute.
1: It does, doesn't it? It's four-door with a shallow tray.
0: Yeah. Yeah, yeah, that's interesting. Now, we're now looking up a photograph of... it's it. Yeah, that pretty much looks like a Holden. We're looking at the image of, from a used car site, Catherine, of a Holden crewman, and it sort of looks
18: it
0: like...
18: It matches up.
1: Yeah.
0: It's you know what you love? You know what you need at VicPol in these circumstances? Yeah. Is just to get that image of the car out where real men and women will look at that and go, that's a...
1: Got it.
0: No. I know that there are people listening now who will look at it and just go, I'll tell you what that is, mate. That's a 1997...
1: Oh, for sure. Well, mate of mine knew what a car was just by the headlights.
0: Oh, that's really elite.
1: Seriously, we'd be outside the spaghetti bar when we're teenagers and said, oh, that's a Mazda 120Y.
0: Right.
1: Datsun 120Y.
0: That reminds
1: it's
0: me...
1: It's incredible. Headlights.
0: The story of the person, I'll keep it broad... Who has said, are you called Duck because of your gait? And he said, no, it's because of the way I walk, you idiot. What else, Catherine?
18: Well, we're still appealing for public assistance to help us locate missing 96-year-old man David. So David was last seen 10 days ago on the 8th of May on Victoria Street in Bulleen. Now, it's possible that David did find his way to the Melbourne CBD and Lilydale areas. There were potential sightings of him on the 10th of May, but nothing substantial since. He left in his 2004 Toyota Camry sedan, Rego TGC818. So David doesn't have his mobile phone with him, which he normally does, and we think now he might be getting disorientated. So we've popped an image of David up on our website and on all of our social media pages, and we ask anyone who sights him to contact 000 straight away.
0: Yeah. Yep, we're going to find David. Yeah. The police report says he's perceived to be Asian in appearance. Well, no, in all fairness, he is Asian in appearance.
1: Indeed he is.
0: And he's 96, and mm-hmm. Does not have a mobile phone with him, and he may be disorientated. So it would be very nice to find him and return him to his family.
18: Mm. It would.
0: Anything else, Catherine?
18: That's all I've got for you guys.
0: You beauty. Did you like the story about, and I think you would like it, that the art gallery in Switzerland that offered free entry to its exhibition of Paul Cézanne's bathers paintings to any person wearing their own swimming costume.
1: I thought there was a potential talkback, in fact, in that particular story.
0: Yeah, well, I'll be interested to see whether Young and Jackson's would have a similar promotion.
1: I haven't told you about Gary.
0: Anyone in the complete bury can turn over to see Chloe and Young and Jackson. Correctly, the Princess Bridge Hotel.
1: Indeed. I need to talk to you about Gary Starr at some point in time. Comedian, his show. He's entirely nude.
0: I don't think I could do that. No, I couldn't do that.
1: We thought of you as we watched Gary Starr.
0: Did you watch a nude man?
1: You can't help but admire the chap, I have to say. You go, how do you do that? And he does it with
0: aplomb.
1: Abandon.
0: Aplomb. It's 5 to 6.
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5: It's Brad from Transport Victoria. There's been a collision on East Link. It's affecting southbound traffic heading down towards Heatherton Road and the Princes Highway. Allows some extra time. Police are directing traffic out of the right lane and traffic starting to build back towards the Monash Freeway. Monash faring okay. Starting to build up towards Warragul Road. We've got traffic light problems in Box Hill South at the corner of Canterbury Road and Station Street. Also on the CBD, traffic lights out at the corner of Spring Street and Collins Street. Drive with caution through there. And all lanes are open on the Eastern Freeway after the weekend works.
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0: 2-6. Terry, are there other types of wallah?
4: There are. I was born in Pakistan. We had a Bartley Wala, the person who collected recycled bottles to be refilled with whiskey mainly. We had a Rickshaw Wala, the person who drove the rickshaw. And my favorite one is the Patte Wala, which was my father's manservant. My father didn't earn a lot. He was a very, very poor man. But he had this man serving him who would come and pick up the tiffin in the mornings, take his lunch to him. He would come and pick us up from school and bring us home.
0: I got the marketing statement, Terry. Take some Heathcote Shiraz if you're a drinker. Pakistan, where even the poor people have servants. 6 o'clock.
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6: 14 degrees in Melbourne, a shower or two at top today, 17 at 6 o'clock. Good morning. I'm David Armstrong. The mastermind behind the firebombings of Melbourne nightclubs and bars is believed to be living in a concrete bunker in Iraq. Nine's Christina Hearn has more.
24: The 23-year-old fled to the Middle East after he was linked to the failed execution of underworld figure Sam the Punisher Abdul Rahim, who was later murdered. The man known as the Ghost then got powerful working alongside tobacco kingpin Kaz Hamad, but then when he was sent to jail, the Ghost then got really powerful and has reportedly been ordering these firebombings and shootings on Melbourne's hospitality venues, all whilst in Iraq. The reason behind it is to then extort them for protection money.
6: Australia will work with Mexico and Colombia to target the globe's biggest drug cartels. A new international joint investigation team based in Colombia will see federal police officers work with local law enforcement. It's hoped the operation will help investigators gather evidence on illegal shipments before they reach the Pacific region. Two new opinion polls show voters have punished the Albanese government for breaking promises. Those surveyed by News Poll believe it will be bad for the economy and make people worse off after the federal budget. The Separate Resolve research shows voters are angry that Labor broke those promises. Both polls show Labor's primary vote remains static. One Nation, a solid second, the Coalition third. There's been a hit run at Keysborough. Three pedestrians were in hospital. Two adults and a child were crossing the intersection of Chandler and Cheltenham Roads late yesterday when a white ute, possibly a Holden crewman, turned into Cheltenham Road, then hit them at low speed. The driver did not stop, left the scene. Police are still looking for them. Detectives want witnesses to come forward. Well, a number of health organisations are calling on the government to hold firm on the current anti-smoking measures. Here's Jacob Patolo.
25: A federal inquiry looking at the illicit tobacco market begins its second day of hearings today. Organisations including Lung Foundation Australia and Quit have shared an open letter claiming tobacco companies are exploiting an explosion in the black market. Tobacco giant Philip Morris gave evidence in camera at the inquiry earlier this month, claiming that the legal market could be wiped out by 2030. But Cancer Council Australia CEO Jacinta Redden is concerned the evidence is part of a push to reduce the tobacco excise.
26: We don't want to price match criminals. These tobacco control measures have saved Australian lives.
25: She says the tobacco industry must not be allowed to reverse 25 years of public health policy. Jacob Pidlow reporting.
6: In finance, our dollar trading at 71.45 US.
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6: Collingwood champion Scott Pendlebury is open to playing on next season. The 38-year-old plays 433rd match on Saturday, overtaking Brent Harvey's games record. Harley Reid's living up to the hype, inspiring West Coast to a come-from-behind 17-point win over the Giants. Eagles coach Andrew McWalter says the 21-year-old's career best, 33 disposals, 12 inside 50s and 2 critical goals, shows his potential.
27: The sky's the limit for this young man, and he was exceptional tonight. First half, just really powerful, loved his game, love how emotionally invested he is in the game and his teammates and what he's trying to do, and clearly he's a barometer for us.
6: Cam Smith has saved par on the 12th to remain one stroke back at the PGA Championship in Pennsylvania. The Australian in a four-way tie for second with German Matty Schmidt leading the way at 6-under. And that's the latest news and sports.
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5: It's Brad from Transport Victoria. A couple of collisions on our freeways to look out for. One southbound on Eastlink heading down towards the Heatherton Road and Princess Highway intersection. Emergency services blocking two right lanes southbound on the freeway. Allow some extra time. Merge early and safely into those left lanes and drive with caution past the scene. Delays pushing back towards the Monash Freeway. There's inbound delays along the Monash Freeway as well, with a collision not too far after Wellington Road. Everything being cleared from the left emergency lane. The speed restrictions in place and work still affecting the Frankston and Stony Point train line.
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6: A cloudy day with showers and a top of 17 degrees. A shower or two tomorrow, 17. Wednesday, showers, 17 degrees. On the bays today, southerlies at 10 knots with waves below half a metre. At Clayton, 15. At Corio, 13. And in the city, it's 14 degrees. David Armstrong, Melbourne Zone, 3AW.
7: 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The White Glove Mover makes moving a breeze, and your new place will feel like home from day one.

0: It is 7 minutes after six to the affairs of the, is that a saxophone?
1: Is this Bangaranga? Yeah.
0: No, that's a saxophone on account of a story being reported this morning on page 10 of the Herald Sun, or as Mayor says, HS10. An Australian man missing in a remote mountain region in Taiwan for a week has survived his ordeal, revealing how he used a saxophone to help rescuers locate him.
1: Right. We need to talk to him. Can we talk to him?
0: Yeah, he had an argument with his wife and he stormed off and then got lost in the mountains. And we were trying to work out whether what he played on the saxophone, would you play something really annoying or would play something truly beautiful?
1: Well, I'm not entirely... Well, I think what you were trying... You'd sort of scream with your sax. Actually, there is sort of... There are saxophone solos where the sax really screams.
0: Actually, no. I'll give you the best bit of saxophone ever in the history of the saxophone.
1: Yeah, right, go on then.
0: It's from a song by John Prine, who I don't think you know much about, called Bruised Orange.
1: Uh-huh.
0: And I've got Damien to line it up at the 4 minute and 1 second mark.
1: All right.

0: It is glorious.
1: See, that's the soprano sax.
0: Ruined only by the fact that Damien Tardo said in my ear, John Prine looks like Roger Merritt. That's your takeaway, is it, Chad? From that most glorious bit of saxophone ever played is that the John Prine looks like Roger Merritt. If you want it, 133693, yeah. If you want to nominate a better bit of sax music than that, Bruised Orange by John Prine. Scorcher nominates this.
1: Get it off.
0: Stands and whispers?
1: So bad. 80s.
0: Careless whisper.
1: 80s nonsense.
0: I'm trying to think who sang it. I can't remember whether it was a boy or a girl.
1: Whispers.
0: George Michael.
1: Well, they call that sort of rock ballad nonsense, right?
0: Yeah. No, I'm with you. Nonsense.
1: What about, can we just broaden it out to reed instruments? Just all reed?
0: No, why? We didn't play the clarinet.
1: Well, I'd like a bit of clarinet, that's why. Because a bit of clarinet.
0: A bit of acapulco.
1: Yeah, Woody Allen and all that. The start of...
0: I went to that pub in New York. I'm sure it was called the Eagle Tavern. And the thing my takeaway from going to the Eagle Tavern, which is where Woody Allen used to play the clarinet, is that I asked the barman whether I could... where I could have a leak. And he said... Well, you can have one anywhere you want, but you take one in there.
1: Because you take a leak.
0: In America, you take a leak.
1: You take a leak.
0: Right, in Australia, you have one. but there are important stories to be dealt with, people are ringing on the subject of the saxophone. Chris.
2: Good morning. How are you going?
0: Yeah, good.
2: Another brilliant song. It's amazing with saxophone playing in it. I think it's either called Going Home or Coming Home by Mark Knopfler.
0: Oh, yeah, yeah.
1: Yes. Oh, what film?
0: Local Hero?
1: Yes. With?
0: No, I got nothing.
1: Burt Lancaster?
0: Yeah, maybe.
1: I reckon he might have been in that.
0: I reckon you're right.
1: Mm. Oh, yeah.
0: Yeah.
1: It was very good, wasn't it? Oh, yeah.
0: Right, mate. I enjoy Mark Knopfler. I like the stuff he's done after Dire Straits more than the stuff he did with Dire Straits. Look at that. We got prisons to talk about. We got public hospitals to talk about. We got government charges.
1: Yeah.
0: Broken promises to talk about.
1: Tobacco wars.
0: And we have a full board of calls on the subject of the saxophone because some bloke in Taiwan got lost in the mountains.
1: And Chip LeGrand, are we going to talk to him a bit later on?
0: We are talking to Chip LeGrand. His article over the weekend was unbelievable.
1: He went bang.
0: He went bang.
1: He did.
0: Jack.
3: Time of My Life from Dirty Dancing.
0: I know the song, but I can't remember the sax bit of it. The sax is a bit like the definition of... Well, can you look it up, Scorch? The definition of something is being able to play the piano accordion, but not playing it. Oh, that is a definition of a gentleman. Right. A gentleman is someone who knows how to play the piano accordion, but doesn't play it.
1: Yes.
0: Peter.
4: Is Loverboy Turn Me Loose?
1: Yes.
0: Right.
1: Turn Me Loose. Good. Remember that one?
0: Right, we better take a couple more before we move on to the important matters of the day. Peter. Robert.
5: Yeah, Clarence Clements, you're a friend of mine.
0: Oh, yeah. He, of course, played with the E Street Band and then unfortunately died and was replaced, I think I said once, by his son and got upbraided by a listener who said it's his nephew.
1: Wow, okay.
0: Right, I'm pretty sure.
1: 1980s, you basically had to have a sax.
0: Yeah, is that right?
1: Well, you know, if you think about all those rock ballads, all that 80s, they all sound the same too. There we go, there's another one. 80s, yep.
0: A gentleman is someone who knows how to play the accordion but doesn't. Would you like to have invented a phrase like that?
1: That's really good. Yeah. Although I saw an accordion being played the other day and I thought, I'd like to be able to do that, don't you reckon? I mean, a lot of coordination involved.
0: Yeah, my word.
1: Right?
0: Yeah.
1: More than even the bagpipes, perhaps.
0: My favourite band of the moment, that Scottish band that I was going to see in July but now I've had to cancel.
1: Pete?
0: Pete and Diesel. They have a guitar, drums and a piano accordion, and they are mighty. Okay, two important stories of the day occupying both front pages. The Age's story, Victorian public hospitals are using a secret not welcome list to ban aggressive patients. In a move that paramedics don't lie, because you can imagine the paramedics got Neville the Nutter going crazy in the back of the ambulance. Yeah. They get to the public hospital and they go, it's...
1: We won't have him.
0: It's Neville.
1: But are you allowed
0: and the
1: to
0: public,
1: do that?
0: The public hospital looks up and goes, Neville, oh no, he's too much. No, sorry, we're full.
1: Is that okay?
0: Surely not.
1: Doesn't seem okay to me.
0: Doesn't seem okay to me. We'll see what the paramedics have to say about it.
1: Mm-hmm.
0: And the front page of the Herald Sun, Ghost Prison, a $52 million prison built to house some of Victoria's most dangerous predators, has sat almost empty for nearly a decade.
1: Mm-hmm.
0: The Allen government has refused to reveal. How can you refuse to reveal? You are employed by us.
1: Yeah.
0: To reveal. How many prisoners have been housed at? Now, this is the horrendous place that you, if you're a really, really bad prisoner.
1: Yeah, oh yeah.
0: This is the shocking, shocking, dark place that you will be sent to.
1: I'm not going there, am I?
0: The River Gum Residential Treatment Centre.
1: Don't like the word treatment, though. That's a bit weird.
0: Mm.
1: What sort of treatment?
0: Well, you see, you're used to... Go to, you had a choice if you were a prisoner.
1: Yeah.
0: You used to go to G-A-O-L.
1: Yes.
0: Or J-A-I-L.
1: Nice.
0: Right, you had a choice. You want to go to G-A-O-L or J-A-I-L? Then you got, a correctional facility.
1: Exactly.
0: To the list.
1: Yeah.
0: Right.
1: What kind?
0: But now you can go to the River Gum Residential Treatment Centre.
6: That's nice, dear.
1: Can I refer you to the fourth point?
0: Mm-hmm.
1: On our pages there, strongest opinion of the day.
0: Yeah.
1: What would you like to know? Person I'd like to interview. Fourth point.
0: Mm.
1: I'm just wondering whether you're brave enough to read any of that.
0: Oh, hang on. I'm on the wrong page.
1: Third page. Page three, fourth point.
0: Scorcher says, so we've got the Malmesbury and the River Gum Residential Treatment Centre. We've also got a youth justice centre.
1: We do.
0: And a correctional facility. He's come up with the names they should actually have.
1: Because they're not proper names.
0: No, they're not proper names, but he's come up with ones that more perhaps accurately reflect what is likely to happen when you go to one.
1: He reckons they sound like day spas.
0: Have we got an interview coming up? Oh, because the multi-million dollar Ararat Ghost Prison is believed to have, it is designed to have a post-sentence scheme devised to transition prisoners back into the community. Have I ever told you when I played amateur football and we were playing against Coolaroo Rovers for the first time? I haven't got time to tell the story ever.
1: No. Oh, yeah.
0: After the break.
1: Great.
0: It's one of the good ones. 16 past 6.
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0: I'll try to squeeze my footy story in at some stage. It's one for the ages. A Melbourne community program called Being a Melburnian is successfully tackling loneliness by pairing isolated international students with local seniors. So you've got two groups of lonely people.
1: I love this.
0: And you put them together.
1: Yeah.
0: Wow. Kay Oak is a local senior. This sounds like a wonderful idea. Tell us how it works.
16: Well, it's worked by, I suppose, the students and the seniors getting together for various events and doing things in the area. And I suppose that's basically what it is.
0: How does it happen? What's the mechanism? How do they find isolated international students, and how do they find local seniors who are lonely?
16: Well, through the local North Melbourne Neighbourhood Centre, which is in Errol Street, North Melbourne, and they sort of contacted the local international student group, and they've already got a group of oldies who are coming to some of the activities at the centre, and put on some programs. They were essentially meetings where separate things were discussed, like local football clubs or the eating habits in the area, and everyone sort of participated in this.
1: So it's okay. Are the activities planned, or is there like just pair off, and then maybe, I don't know, go for a walk to the Vic Market?
16: Not even paired off. It's sort of in groups to an extent. So who wants to go to the football? So the good football thing was organised where people went down to the local North Melbourne Football Club and watched a game of, I suppose it was North Melbourne Women's Group, and football. But before that, there had been a discussion group, a meeting group, talking about what is football, because after all, it's pretty hard to explain how football works for people from overseas. It's hard enough to explain to people like me, but people overseas wonder what on earth is going on the ground. So that was all discussed and talked about in a friendly way beforehand, and then went down, and the oldies who know about football were able to talk to the students about, you know, this is happening here, this is why that's going on, and things like that. All people will go off for coffee in small groups or in pairs.
0: Okay, how do you get involved?
16: Through the neighbourhood, well, from as North Melbourne residents, through the neighbourhood house. That's how the locals will get involved. The international students have got involved through their international students groups or just referrals from. So it's word of mouth. As people know what's going on, it's word of mouth, and anyone can come along.
1: Terrific.
0: Betty, Kay Oak. Kay Oak. Yep. Russell would have found himself in positions in his life where he would have been addressed as Howcroft. Mm-hmm. Russell.
1: Howcroft.
0: Are you Oak Hay?
16: No, not really. But I know Russell was involved in some of the North Melbourne Centre activities, such as the billy cart race that goes down Errol Street.
0: I remember that.
16: And also via the centre.
0: That's good. Good on you, Kay.
1: Thanks,
0: Kay. Nice to chat with you.
1: Yeah, beat the Lord Mayor.
0: So she said one of the things is it's difficult to describe Australian rules football to visitors.
1: But yeah, go on then.
0: I found myself in Kentucky in 2017, I think, and a taxi driver, I think, called Reginald explained.
17: He told me about Australian football. He said one guy kicks it, and then he'll kick it like a punt, but he'll kick it over to three guys standing around waiting for the ball. And then whoever gets the ball gets to climb on top of somebody. I don't understand it, to be honest, but it seems like you can just jump on top of somebody and then throw it to the side. I guess there's somebody else will catch the ball and run down the field. And hell no, where he's going to go.
1: Oh, there we go. That's so good.
0: 23 after 6.
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19: It's Brad Arnold from Transport Victoria. Three southbound lanes now closed on Eastlink, heading down towards Heatherland Road on the Princess Highway due to a multi-vehicle collision. Merge early and safely into that left lane that remains open. Past emergency services, delays back towards the Monash Freeway. Monash Freeway is still easing inbound past Wellington Road. That's following an earlier collision. Out of that left emergency lane, police have left the scene. Still some busy traffic pushing back towards Stud Road. The other freeway is building quickly, including for the Calder Freeway, down towards Green Gully Road. A clear run after that.
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18: 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Sports reports.
23: It's a grand old flag. It's a high-flying flag. It's the emblem for me and for you.
21: Told you.
24: It had to happen. Had to come, didn't it?
21: Yeah.
24: Some stage. Melbourne. Well, you tipped Melbourne.
21: I tipped Melbourne.
24: Mm. You tipped Melbourne.
21: Yeah.
24: I tipped Melbourne. We all tipped Melbourne.
1: Well,
21: How about 68,000 people?
1: Oh,
24: that was good, wasn't it?
1: Oh, my goodness.
21: But Essendon, 25,000.
24: Well, was there?
1: Oh,
24: I couldn't see it.

0: Roscoe, they have got a hope. Yeah. You can't say got no hope.
1: They played Carlton at home. Carlton had more scoring shots.
0: Yeah, don't judge it on just one game. If you win 9 games in a row, you're doing something very, very right. Now, the US PGA Championship, I reckon any one of about 15 blokes can win this. It's currently, is it Matthias Smith is leading?
1: Yeah.
0: Cameron Smith is second, one stroke off the lead.
1: Come on, Cam.
0: I haven't asked a question yet, Damien, but I'm coming to it now. He's giving me orders. He's very, very bossy.
1: He sits there all day barking orders.
0: He's very, very on the front foot, isn't he? Now, there's someone in the PGA Championship who finished under par. He won it, that title, 18 years ago. He's well into his 50s. His name, please.
1: 1-3-6-9-3.
0: And Cameron Smith, his swing looks a lot better since he started work with Claude Harmon, I think. See if I didn't know.
2: Weird.
0: Marco just texted me and said he's working with Claude Harmon, who is the son of Butch Harmon, who you two have heard of. He's a famous golfing coach and arguably the best credential of any golfing coach. Worked with a bloke called someone Woods at one stage. But Cameron Smith, according to Marco, is swinging a lot, lot better. So hopefully Cameron Smith can add to his major because he already, what's he won a British Open? And now he's got a chance to win the US PGA. It's interesting in, we're talking about Melbourne and Stephen King coming in, and so far it's just been an absolute honeymoon in a year where you've beaten Brisbane, Gold Coast, and now the Hawks. Mm. And you said a question, was Simon Goodwin, did he coach for a year too long at Melbourne?
2: Maybe.
0: And with that, and I know you were a big supporter of Simon Goodwin, so you were very loyal, which is the way you should be, but when you win a premiership, it's very hard then to move that bloke on within 3 years. Mm. It buys you a fair few credits, does it not? And that's probably the situation. But Melbourne, it's an intoxicating brand of footy. It's, they can run. You take Petrarca out and Oliver. They may be in your best team ever, Melbourne.
2: Yes.
0: And yet they've been shipped out effectively to other clubs. Well, Petrarca wasn't. He chose to go. But, and no Viney, Does Viney get back in?
2: Maybe. Oh, yeah. Of course he does.
0: Yeah? Where?
2: In the, well.
0: No, seriously. Where does he play?
2: He'll rotate half forward midfield.
0: So he'll play a high half forward role.
2: 65% of the game.
0: Maybe. Pádraig Harrington, 54-year-old, finished 1-under. Pretty good effort.
1: Yeah.
0: Who else knew that?
1: Kel Chastain.
0: Hey, Baker Street's got some good sex in it.
1: Yeah.
0: And you're the cat, Al Stewart.
1: From What's Odeon. Jump on the line now for the Monday Mood. 1-3-6-9-3. Give us a call. 1-3-6-9-3 for the Monday Mood. 630 AW.
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4: 14 degrees in Melbourne, a shower or two atop today, 17 at 6:30. Good morning. I'm David Armstrong. An African safari adventure trip has cost taxpayers $23,000, but the Allen government says no rules have been broken. Here's Carolee Katzenbarnes.
5: Thomastown MP Bronwyn Halfpenny cashed in 2 years' worth of travel allowances for a trip to Nigeria, Ghana and Cameroon last year. She also pocketed 6 nights of free accommodation from a family friend. But it was deliberately split over 2 financial years to avoid Parliament's annual spending cap, which is in line with the rules. The Herald Sun's reporting some Labor MPs are angry, claiming it's a terrible look. The fact there's no sizeable African-born population in her electorate, adding to the intrigue. Carolee Katzenbarnes, Melbourne.
4: Man's died in hospital after being hit by a car in Melbourne's western suburbs and is yet to be formally identified. The accident occurred on Ballarat Road at Braybrook just after 7 last night. The driver of the car stopped at the scene. Any witnesses being asked to come forward. Public hospitals have reportedly drawn up a list of banned aggressive patients, and paramedics want access to it, claiming they are now in the firing line. The only exception to the policy is if the circumstances are deemed immediately life-threatening. Ambulance Victoria claims paramedics are arriving with violent and aggressive patients at hospital emergency departments, only to be turned away. A police task force has launched a major investigation into a multi-million dollar metro tunnel big build rort. It began its inquiries in 2024, where $6 million was claimed for damaged machinery that was never replaced. The Age now reporting the police investigation was launched because of media reports rather than a formal government notification. The Albanese government's taken a

0: big hit in two new opinion polls, taken after handing down its budget of broken promises. Here's Michael Packey.
1: Labor vowed to deliver what it calls a reforming budget, reining in key tax breaks for investors and returning the money saved into an ongoing $250 tax offset for workers. Despite using a fair whack of its political capital after last year's thumping election win, voters are not happy. Those surveyed by a news poll rated the budget as the worst for the economy in more than 30 years, while a separate Resolve survey marked the government down for breaking its promise not to touch capital gains and negative gearing. But both polls still have Labor in front, One Nation a close second, and the Coalition trails in third spot. Michael Packey reporting.
0: In finance, the dollar is trading at 71.45 US.
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0: Richmond coach Adam Uze isn't letting injuries be an excuse for the Tigers after their 36-point loss to St Kilda. The Tigers' injury crisis worsened yesterday with Campbell Gray tweaking his hamstring, becoming the 19th player on the club's injury list. Uze says they made some selection calls around the VFL side on the weekend to ensure they'd have enough players for Friday's Dreamtime clash.
3: So Samson Ryan didn't play and Caleb Smith was available to play, but we kept him out of that game. We've got a 5-day break going into the Essendon game, so we had to manage. We'll give him a training session, so they'll be available.
0: Essendon coach Brad Scott's putting the heat on senior Bombers after the club's 43-point loss to the Dockers at the MCG. The crowd of just over 25,000 people. It's the Bombers club smallest at the MCG since 1993. Cam Smith in a four-way tie for second through 14 holes in the final round at the PGA Championship. That's the latest news and sport.
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5: It's Brad Arnold from Transport Victoria. Got 3 out of 4 lanes now closed southbound on Eastlink. It's a clear collision heading down towards the Princes Highway and Heatherton Road. Just the left lane getting past the emergency services. So merge early and safely into that left lane. Delays are starting at the Monash Freeway, adding an extra 5 to 10 southbound on Eastlink. The Monash Freeway easing down towards Wellington Road following an earlier collision. Everything out of that left emergency lane. There's cancellation for the Craigieburn train line and works are still affecting the Frankston and Stony Point lines. Check the Transport Victoria website.
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0: A cloudy day with showers and a top of 17 degrees. A shower or two tomorrow, 17, and on Wednesday, more showers forecast, 17 degrees. On the bays, southerlies at 10 knots with waves below half a metre. At Coburg, 14. Heidelberg, 14. In the city, it's 14 degrees. David Armstrong, Melbourne's own 3AW.
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0: Runner. 23 minutes before 7. I will tell my footy story.
11: Okay.
0: Just before the 7 o'clock news of the River Pub. Before 7 o'clock.
11: The Monday Mood winner will receive an Ergolife pillow from Beds for Backs, designed ergonomically to support your head, your neck, your shoulders. It's from Beds for Backs. How good's that?
0: The Monday Mood questions come from the fact that we all sit down independently before the program and scribble down questions relating to the affairs of the day.
11: Right.
0: When Sophie Sixnames is working on the program, as she is for a month, because Clemenza is on European vacation. The list gets very, very long. So we're going to approach it differently.
11: Uh-huh.
0: You take the questions from the top of the list.
11: Okay, good.
0: Mine are going to be exclusively ones compiled by Sophie Sixnames.
11: Good thinking.
0: Righto. Andy, good morning to you.
12: G'day.
0: When you put your pants on, do you put your left leg in first or your right leg in?
12: Left.
0: Okay. This is magnificent. Stand by.
11: Hey, Andy, this is not a Sophie Sixnames question. However, it could be. Have you ever bitten a flight attendant?
12: I beg your pardon?
11: Have you ever bitten a flight attendant?
0: Have you seen that bloke?
12: No.
0: I assume he was drunk, was he?
11: He looked like he was drunk.
0: Right.
11: Yeah.
0: He's having a very bad time. Right now, that bloke who diverted the plane from Dallas-Fort Worth to Tahiti.
11: Would you charge him for that? What's the petrol cost of that happening?
0: I don't know what the financial cost is, but one of the offences that he's charged with is sort of quite weirdly named. Andy, do you like to put warm printer paper on your face?
12: Do I like to what, sorry?
0: Put warm printer paper on your face.
12: I've never done it, so I don't know.
0: I've never done it either.
11: Mm.
0: But Sophie Sixnames clearly does.
11: That's right. Andy, again, this isn't a Sophie question. It could be. Have you ever had a broccoli sandwich?
12: No.
0: I see that on the list, and I must have missed it in the affairs of the day. Same. There were a report on Scorcher ate a broccoli sandwich yesterday.
11: Apparently.
0: Couldn't imagine anything worse.
11: I wouldn't waste a meal on a broccoli sandwich.
0: And he said that they're actually quite good.
11: Oh, yeah.
0: Do you constantly bump into things, Andy, and give yourself bruises?
12: Yes.
0: Oh, there we go.
11: There we go. Well done.
0: Do you hide from people you know when you see them in the street?
12: Sometimes.
0: Here we go.
11: Yeah. Hey, one more for Andy?
0: Yeah.
11: Hey, Andy, do you like a moustache on a man?
12: Some work and some don't.
11: That's well said.
0: Good on you, Andy.
11: Yeah.
0: Maya said she does. Michael, do you think you look like a horse or a mouse?
13: Neither, boys.
0: Do you put your left leg in your pants first or your right leg?
13: No, I'm left-handed. I put my right leg in first.
0: Yeah. Oh, wow.
11: Okay, Michael, did you finish a book over the weekend?
13: No, I was writing something else.
0: Everyone here, by the way, gets two bottles of the Bordelais Handcraft of Heathcote Shiraz. Are you jealous that bears get to sleep through the entirety of winter?
13: Sometimes, yeah.
0: Sometimes, yeah. Can you imagine? You sleep all through winter and you wake up just in time for the finals.
11: Perfect. Well,
13: my wife reckons I sleep most of the time anyway.
11: Nice. Michael, have you downloaded Snap, Send, Solve?
13: What's that?
0: Yeah, exactly.
11: It's an app that you take photographs of things that need to be fixed. It's
0: Michael,
11: very good.
0: Are booth seats so much better than normal chairs at a restaurant?
13: Yes. Yeah. Much nicer.
0: Much nicer, Michael.
11: Oh, yeah.
13: And
11: Michael, was Delta robbed?
13: I think so, actually. But then what one wasn't really a musical song. It's pretty ordinary.
0: Mm. It's called Bangaranga. And it's from Bangaranga.
11: It was called Bangaranga.
0: Right. And it's 22 carat tripe, but as you correctly pointed out, it's 22 carat Euro tripe.
11: Euro tripe, that's it.
0: Michael, do you like to put warm printer paper on your face?
13: I have actually done that by mistake, yeah. But no, it's not one of my one of the things I go to. No.
10: Yeah, Sophie Six Names just sits there. The reason this radio station will go broke is because Six Names stands at the photocopier going and print, and paper comes out so she can put it on her face like an electric blanket.
11: Hey, Michael, should Australia adopt a drill baby drill policy?
13: What's that?
10: Just drill for oil and gas.
13: Mm. Oh, yes, absolutely. Okay. Yes, we've got so much stuff here.
11: Oh, yeah.
13: Incredible amounts of stuff. And we've just, over the years, those people in Canberra, for want of a phrase, have screwed it up.
10: Good on you, Michael. Take some of the bodily. Penny, do you put your pants on left leg or right leg first?
14: Left.
10: All right, Penny, left. I'm going to make an assertion. Mm. I'm going to assert that 90% of people put their pants on left leg first.
11: Okay.
14: Put your left foot in. Put your right, left foot out.
11: Put your left foot in and you shake it all about. You do the hokey pokey and we turn around.
10: You know what? Delta.
14: Yes.
10: Delta should have done the hokey pokey.
11: You're right about
10: and
11: that.
10: And she would have won. She would have beaten Bangarang. Are you jealous that bears get to sleep through the entirety of winter, Penny?
14: No, you have to appreciate the weather. Like each season, I think it's beautiful if you enjoy nature.
11: Fair enough.
10: Yeah.
11: Penny, do you like a moustache on a man?
14: No, horrible. Mm. They're like filtering of food and dinner and everything else. Yuck.
11: Oh, yuck.
10: Well, they are, aren't they? They filter. What did Slim Whittle used to say on Punta de Punta? Used to say, is that a moustache or have your eyebrows come down for a drink? Can you do a cartwheel, Penny?
14: Oh. I'm hopeless at all that sort of stuff, really. I wish I was able to.
11: Yeah.
14: I've tried.
10: I reckon you could, Russell.
11: I might be able to, yeah.
10: Yeah.
11: Yeah, I'd give it a go.
10: Give it a go now.
11: You were going to say that? Right, eh? Right. Here we go.
10: Russell does a cartwheel. What have happened to Russell? Well, here is Russell Howcroft. He's limbering up. He's up and down and around he goes. No, I won't say it. That's a half wheel.
11: It wasn't a cartwheel, was it?
10: Booth seats, Penny, at a restaurant. If you had a choice between a booth seat and a normal chair, would you choose the booth seat?
14: A chair, because if you want to micturate, you've got to climb over everybody.
11: Yeah.
10: I believe that's the first time that the word micturate.
11: I've never heard it in my life.
10: Have you never heard it?
11: Well, I think I've guessed what it means. But
10: it means urinate.
11: Micturate.
10: Yes, micturition.
11: Well done, Penny.
10: Well, it's exactly the same observation, Penny, that Russell made when we were discussing this off the wireless earlier this morning.
11: Yeah.
10: And it was, the booth seat's fine provided you're not in the middle.
11: Mm, yeah.
10: If you're in the middle, it's like being in the Rivergum Residential Treatment Centre, right? You're in jail at dinner time. To micturate is a medical informal term for the act of urinating or passing urine. That's a three-stager, isn't it? That... Micturate is a more formal term than urinate.
11: It's right, up another level.
10: But living beneath the stairs on the basement is the other word that everyone uses all the time.
11: Precisely.
10: Yeah.
11: So King Charles.
10: The P15S.
11: King Charles, he micturates.
10: He would micturate.
11: Oh, yes, he would.
10: His wife would urinate.
11: Yes, and?
10: And you and I would have a... Oh, that's rather good. Penny, thank you for saying that.
14: I had a Polish girl working for me, and she taught me how to say, yeah, Ida Stempel, when I wanted to go to the toilet.
11: Mm.
10: No one knows. Right. Say it one more time. The Polish for urination is?
14: Yeah, Yidi Ordo Stempel.
10: Okay. Scorcher is now going to come in and tell us what the Hungarian is for urination. He's moving so slowly, I think he's taking time to look it up on Google Translate on the way in.
11: He's got it.
15: Pipi Kalni.
11: Oh, I love it.
10: Pipi Kalni.
15: Pipi Kalni, that's,
10: Pipi Kalni.
11: So is this top
10: slang? Pipi Kalni. As in, I need a Pipi Kalni?
11: Yeah.
10: Right. And I want a now. I need a Pipi Kalni now.
11: Pipi now.
10: Right.
11: This is top seven. Although we got your footy story.
10: Yeah, we do the top seven. Pipi. Penny, take two bottles of the bottle and apologies to others that we cannot get to. Do you want to do the up to the seven my footy story or the top seven were in my footy story?
11: Footy story.
10: Both. Both, he says, Damien. Righto, you're the boss. Light shower or two, a top of 17 degrees. It's 14 degrees now. Start picking rumour file. Register your rumours now with Sophie Six Names. Tell us the red hot rumours you heard over the weekend. And you can feel as energised as a Delta Goodrum power ballad when driving away in a brand new Merc from Mercedes-Benz Berwick. That number, 133-693, 14 to 7.
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5: It's Brad Arnold from Transport Victoria. Delays are building in both directions on Eastlink due to a southbound collision just before the Princes Highway. Still got just a left lane squeezing past emergency services, blocking three southbound lanes. Delays are back before the Monash Freeway pushing back towards Wellington Road, adding an extra 10 to 15 southbound on Eastlink. A little slow northbound past the scene on the other side of the freeway. The Monash Freeway is still recovering inbound past Wellington Road after an early collision. All lanes now open. There's a cancellation coming through for the Craigieburn train line.
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10: 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I know you've got something. Barbara Tarlo is in Los Angeles. Hi there, Barbara.
1: Hi there, Ross. And good Monday morning, Russ. President Trump appears on the verge of creating an ethical and political minefield for his fellow Republicans and his own Department of Justice, the DOJ. The New York Times and the American ABC report he's ready to drop his suit against our federal taxing agency, the IRS. He sued over the leak of some of his tax returns during his first term. ABC's Pierre Thomas on what Trump seeks in order to settle.
3: Trump is looking to drop his suit in exchange for the creation of a $1.7 billion fund to settle claims from anyone who says they were wronged by the Biden DOJ.
1: Part of that enormous payout would go to some of his own allies. They include the hundreds of rioters who ransacked the U.S. Capitol on January 6, 2021. About the money, Trump himself acknowledged,
4: "I'm the one that makes a decision, right? And it's awfully strange to make a decision where I'm paying myself."
1: The fund would be run by a newly created panel, the President Donald J. Trump Truth and Justice Commission. Trump could sack any of its members at any time. News of this has stunned many members of Congress, even Trump's own Republicans like Brian Fitzpatrick.
6: "I don't even know how that's allowable to happen."
1: And from Republican House member Thomas Massey.
7: "People have been wronged. We need to make it easier to get that money, but that's action that Congress needs to take. Congress has the power of the purse."
1: Democrats like Jamie Raskin call it a slush fund fed by taxpayer dollars.
25: "Donald Trump is setting up a $1.7 billion political slush fund for the Proud Boys and the Oath Keepers and his other political lieutenants and hangers-on."
1: Ross and Russ, the New York Times notes that if Trump goes ahead with this, it would be political poison for Republicans already weakened by the president's plummeting popularity ahead of November's midterm elections.
11: Cheers, Barbara. Joining us on the line from London is Gavin Gray. 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
26: Good morning to you, Russ and Ross. Now, it's been a busy and expensive weekend in London. Two rival marches took place with more than 4,000 police officers tasked with keeping them apart. The total cost of the police operation was a staggering 9 million Aussie dollars. One of the rallies was organized by the far right. The other was a pro-Palestinian demonstration. Stood between them, police staged their most significant public order policing operation for more than 20 years. They were supported by 660 officers from other regions. Some even came from Wales. A police helicopter and police dogs were used, and for the first time while policing a protest, officers set up a live facial recognition camera network at main train stations. Behind the scenes, armored police vehicles were on standby. In the end, only 43 were arrested. Now, is that a sign the police response was a success, or was it an expensive overreaction? And others are questioning who gave permission for two large marches on the same day. The right to freedom of expression doesn't come cheaply. Staying in the UK, and while government politicians are jockeying for support to mount a leadership challenge, it appears Brexit may again be a defining issue. The former health secretary who resigned last week says he will enter any leadership contest and will do so on a ticket of pledging to take the UK back to the EU. His likely rival, the current mayor of Manchester, is also a keen Europhile, but the constituency he's looking to represent as an MP voted for Brexit by 2-1. Ross and Russ, might either one have the intention of doing it without another referendum?
10: Good on you, Gavin. I noticed that consistently that demonstration in London consisted of the far right and the radical left.
11: Not the radical left.
10: The radical right and the far left. But for some reason, they've both got to have a different descriptor. Righto, never has there been a bigger build-up. Other side of this, I'll tell you my footy story. Rumour file looms, 5-7.
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5: It's Brad from Transport Victoria. Still got three lanes closed southbound on Eastlink, heading down towards towards the Princes Highway due to a multi-vehicle collision. Just that left lane squeezing past emergency services. Delay is now pushing back towards Wellington Road, adding an extra 10 to 15 southbound on the freeway. Little slow northbound past the scene on the other side of the freeway, but all northbound lanes of Eastlink currently open. There's delays for westbound traffic along Thompson's Road, heading up towards McCormick's Road and Lyndhurst. We have a collision at the intersection, and the 10 freeway still slowing around Wellington Road following an earlier collision.
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10: We're going to do my footy story and we're going to do the top seven before seven ways to say urinate in other languages. Right, so back in the day I was playing amateur footy and we had to play a team we'd never played before. They'd just come into the competition called Coolaroo Rovers.
11: Mm-hmm.
10: And we're a bit nervous. So during the Rezzy's game, I was seconded to go and find out what I could find out about Coolaroo Rovers, right? So I sidle up next to their coach and I say, you're the coach of this team? The bloke goes, yeah. I said, what do you do for a living? He said, I'm a social worker. I'm going, phew, that's a relief. Social worker be softer than us. And I said, where do you work? And he goes, oh, I work at Pentridge Prison.
11: Oh, yeah.
10: I said, that's, man with a social conscience. What do you do? He goes, I assist long-term violent offenders to reintegrate back into society at the completion of their sentence. I said, well, that's very honourable of you. How do you do that? He said, by getting them to play for this footy team.
11: And did you report back?
10: They were they lasted 1 year.
11: Oh.
10: In the competition.
11: Oh.
10: I think their two highlights, when they played Peninsula, they came off the ground and followed Peninsula into their rooms.
11: Oh.
10: And then another game, during the game, they flushed the umpire's street clothes down the toilet. Top seven before seven ways to say urinate in other languages. Number seven.
2: Arabic. Tabawala.
10: A tabawala. Imagine getting someone to do it for you.
11: That sounds more like a number two than number one, though, doesn't it?
10: Number six.
2: Mandarin. Pignau.
11: Yeah, that sounds right.
10: There's a P going around. Number five.
2: Italian.
10: Mm.
2: Urinare.
10: Sounds like a place for Juventus. Number four.
2: Japanese. Hinyao Soru.
10: Number three.
2: German.
10: Mm.
2: Urinieren.
10: Number two.
2: Hungarian.
10: Mm.
2: Pishalni.
10: And the number one way to say urinate in a foreign language?
2: Spanish. Urinar.
10: So there's your Indo-European languages, yeah? Right there. Rumour file time, 1-3-6-9-3, 1-3-6-9-3, 7 o'clock on AW.
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9: 14 degrees in Melbourne, a shower or two top today, 17. It's 7 o'clock. Good morning. I'm David Armstrong. The mastermind behind the fire bombings of Melbourne's nightclubs and bars is believed to be living in a concrete bunker in Iraq. Nine's Christine Ahern has more.
12: The 23-year-old fled to the Middle East after he was linked to the failed execution of underworld figure Sam the Punisher Abdul-Rahim, who was later murdered. The man known as the Ghost then got powerful, working alongside tobacco kingpin Kaz Hamad. But then when he was sent to jail, the Ghost then got really powerful and has reportedly been ordering these firebombings and shootings on Melbourne's hospitality venues, all whilst in Iraq. The reason behind it is to then extort them for protection money.
9: Man's been pulled from a house fire at Wenderee on the outskirts of Ballarat. Firefighters remained battling that blaze at Marigold Street. Broke out around 6:40 this morning. The man is receiving CPR. It's been a hit run at Keysborough. Three pedestrians are in hospital.
13: two adults and a child were crossing at the intersection of Chandler and Cheltenham Roads about 12:40 yesterday when a white ute turning onto Cheltenham Road hit them at low speed. The driver did not stop and left the scene. Police are still looking for them. It's been revealed a $50 million prison built for the state's most dangerous predators has sat almost empty for nearly a decade. No more than 20 inmates have been held at the Rivergum Residential Treatment Centre since it was opened in 2018. The complex was designed for sex offenders and violent criminals considered too dangerous to return to the community. A public health expert is warning the Ebola outbreak in the Democratic Republic of Congo is spreading much faster than what is being detected. There have been nearly 250 cases, 80 deaths reported. The World Health Organization has declared a public health emergency of international concern. Epidemiologist Eric Feigl-Ding says the lack of healthcare infrastructure in the region is causing the spread.
14: The process of vaccine testing is not enough for the initial containment. The initial containment is, unfortunately, we've already lost containment in the region. And that's where WHO is raising public health emergency international concern.
13: Parliamentary records confirm Richard Miles and Penny Wong spent nearly $180,000 on a recent US trip. The bulk was spent on airfares, but neither minister will detail how many staffers they took with them. New survey shows millennials driving a shift toward buying more locally made products. Nearly two-thirds of all those polled reported buying Australian-made always or often. In finance, the dollar, 71.45 US.
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13: Well, Scott Pendlebury isn't ruling out playing on next year ahead of his record-breaking game this weekend. Eddie Summerfield reports.
17: Scott Pendlebury plays his 433rd game on Saturday in front of a crowd of likely more than 90,000 people. The 38-year-old telling the Herald Sun there's no reason why he can't play on next season. Harley Reid suits up for his 50th game against Pendlebury's Pies. The 21-year-old Eagle having a career-best 33 disposals, inspiring Andrew McWalter's side to a 17-point win over the Giants.
18: The sky's the limit for this young man.
17: And Richmond has contacted the AFL clarifying top-up player rules. The Tigers with 19 players on their injury list after Campbell Gray tweaked his hamstring in a 36-point loss to St Kilda. The club confident it'll have enough players for Friday's Dreamtime clash. Eddie Summerfield, Melbourne.
13: Cam Smith remains one stroke off the pace at the PGA Championship through 15 holes. German Matthias Schmidt and England's Aaron Ray leading at 6 under. And that's the latest news in sport.
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5: It's Brad Arnold from Transport Victoria. Still got 3 out of 4 lanes closed southbound on Eastlink, heading up towards the Princes Highway due to a collision. Emergency services guarding traffic into that left lane. Speed down to 40. Delays pushing back towards Wellington Road, adding an extra 10 to 15 southbound on the freeway. A little slow northbound past the scene on the other side of the freeway, but northbound lanes are open. There's a breakdown inbound on the Monash Freeway heading up towards Blackburn Road. Second left lane's currently closed. Our crews are in attendance. Delays are back before Wellington Road. Speed down to 40.
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13: A cloudy day with showers and a top of 17 degrees. A shower or two tomorrow, 17. Wednesday, showers, 17. On the bays today, southerlies at 10 knots with waves below half a metre. At Roeville, 13. Werribee, 15. In the city, it is 14 degrees. David Armstrong, Melbourne's own 3AW.
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10: 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Pick up that phone. Sophie Six Names will answer and get your rumours to air this morning. 133693.
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10: If you pick up the phone and dial 133693 and Six Names answers, it could be your key to the Mercedes-Benz GLA 200 SUV. 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It's all happening at Mercedes-Benz Berwick this end of financial year. 133693. Pick up that phone, get your rumour to air. It could be the day that you got into play for a $70,000 vehicle.
11: Amazing.
10: Look at it. Someone's got to have it.
11: Wow.
10: 133693.
11: I've got one for you.
10: Yep.
11: Okay, rumour. Rumour is rumour. Speculation. The HOSPO wars are about black market alcohol is in dispute. Cocaine being the more likely driver.
10: Yeah, I think it's being underreported at the moment. The cocaine problem in Melbourne. It's enormous, it's savage, and I think it's the most expensive cocaine in the world.
11: Yeah, did I hear that we are consuming, Australians are consuming more cocaine than any other country in the world, or is that just like...
10: No, I think that's right.
11: It's rummaging around in my head.
10: And Victoria Police don't test for it.
11: That's odd.
10: 133693, come and join us for the rumour file this morning. 133693, come and join us for the rumour file. Sophie Six Names will pick up that phone when you ring. 133693.
11: Is there anything?
10: Yeah, I was told last week that in a particular area, not exactly my neck of the woods, but there was a restaurant that was very popular for a long time and just closed down because the owners retired. It was replaced by a new restaurant, which turned into a sort of cafe doing breakfast, lunch and dinner, which is enormously successful and enormously popular and very, very full most of the time. When they opened, their initial problem was that they got a few one-star reviews.
11: All right.
10: And when they rang to say, why have you given us a one-star review, it was made clear that the one-star review would be withdrawn if they paid them money.
11: Oh, dear.
10: It was either that or pay us money or you're going to get it hit with a whole lot more one-star reviews. And apparently this is a thing that they keep an eye out for new businesses and go and bombard them with one-star reviews in order to extort money from people who are trying to start a business.
11: Ow.
10: I know that under a Howcroft government, I think they would be shot.
11: they will be. Did you see social media? It was going around on the weekend. There is a well-known pub, Chapel Street, or maybe Commercial Road around that area, that's actually parked shipping containers in front of its entrance or in front of, you know, on the footpath, not the footpath, where you would park a car in order to protect the premises.
10: Right. Are you allowed to do that?
11: I don't know, but that was going around in social media.
10: 133693, pick up the phone and join us on the rumour file. Hot Wheels, welcome.
4: Hello. A rumorous question. Is a postal service's price increase simply a money grab? Because rumor has it they have a 12-month fixed price contract from their fuel supplier.
10: Okay, so in other words, what is the justification for putting the charges up due to increased fuel when you actually have a 12-month fuel contract?
13: Right, got it.
10: Okay. Well, that is opportunism, is it not?
13: I believe letters, Auspost letters, are unprofitable, as in the cost, it costs Australia Post to actually deliver a letter to you. Yeah, I believe.
10: What I don't understand is why then, every time I go to a post office, it's chock-a-block.
13: I know, right.
10: Right. 133-693. You still get through on the rumour file if you pick up the phone right now. 133-693. Marvel Football, welcome.
6: Good morning, Ross. Good morning, Russ. In the 90s, a footballer released a football designed to teach kids how to kick. Rumour is question, will there shortly be an updated version of this football released, being a collaboration between a father and son?
13: Smart.
10: Probably father and sons.
13: Yeah.
10: Would it not? Well, that's the former Yugoslav Republic of Macedonia Marvel.
13: And what exactly. And what was the footy?
10: Did it have handprints to tell you where to hold the ball?
13: Oh, that's it.
10: Right.
13: Yeah, that's good.
10: I remember Dykes telling me once, you know that goal he kicked, the one that went along the ground and it's in an arc, I was going to say arc of a diver.
13: Yeah, the bending dribbler.
10: Yeah. He told me once, he used to practice it.
13: Yeah, of course.
10: Right. He didn't just come up with it on the spot. Put it up. Welcome. Put it up. Welcome to the rumour file.
7: Hello, yes. There's a rumour that there's a statue that's three times more than Big Dan's being built over in Western Australia to honour a certain legend of the Carlton Football Club that originally came from WA.
10: Oh. Three times more than Daniel Andrews' statue gets you up near $500,000.
13: Blimey.
10: And put it up, stay tuned. It's just after 8 this morning.
13: Great.
10: We will be interviewing Chip LeGrand from The Age, who wrote a little article that disappeared a lot into the ether over the weekend about why all of a sudden on Friday afternoon did a story appear that the state government had commissioned the $130,000 statue of Daniel Andrews.
13: Yeah, we'll find out more after 8.
10: Chip LeGrand will explain to us why that story mysteriously appeared on a Friday afternoon. Sneaky Tactics, welcome to the Rumour File.
21: Hi, good morning. Rumour is fact. In-laws had two police officers knock on their door at 1:30 a.m. in the morning and they were inquiring about whether or not they had footage from a house burglary next door. However, my in-laws never answered the door. They spoke to the people upstairs. But the question is, were they police or were they offenders returning to the scene of the crime in order to see if any footage existed?
13: Jeez, okay.
10: Oh, wow. Is that 1:30 this morning?
21: No, 1:30, I think, Friday morning.
10: Friday morning. Right. Can we see if you've got any security footage? We're the police.
13: Yeah.
10: You don't look like police. We're undercover police. Speaking of which, gee, we've had a fair reaction to people who followed our recommendation to watch that show Legends on Netflix. Security measure. Welcome.
22: Oh, good morning, gents. Rumour has it that the state government will take preventative action with regard to the Dan Andrews statue, and that statue will not be placed in the open area alongside the four statues of long-serving premiers at Treasury Place.
10: Good on you. Who's actually got one?
13: Also, Bolte's there and Hamer's there.
10: Yeah.
13: And I can't think beyond that.
10: Right.
13: You've got to do, I think the rule is
10: 10,000 days. 10,000 days.
13: I think it's 10,000 days and you get one. Right. Bolte and Hamer for sure. I don't know beyond that.
10: Light shower or two today on top of 17 degrees. It's 14 degrees now. An Australian man in Taiwan was rescued from a remote mountain because he was playing his saxophone. What song would you play to get someone to come and rescue you?
13: Oh, yeah.
10: 133-693. 133-693.
13: The police comes to mind.
10: Oh, yeah. Oh, don't stand so close to me. Damien would play this. Yakety sax. Transurban's, you know what? I wonder whether he's playing that. Transurban's traffic team tell us drivers on CityLink are saving up to 28 minutes this morning between Toorak Road and Buller Road. Quicker trips with Transurban, operator of Linked. It's a 7:15.
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5: It's Brad Arnold from Transport Victoria. We've got delays building for the Monash Freeway with a breakdown blocking the second left lane over the top of Ferntree Gully Road. Our crews are in attendance. Speed down to 40 and delays pushing back towards Eastlink. Eastlink easing southbound down towards the Princess Highway after an earlier collision. All lanes now open. Still some busy traffic back before the Monash Freeway and through Sandhurst and Lyndhurst. There's been a westbound collision on Thompson Road and McCormick Road. Emergency services right through the middle of the intersection, guiding traffic around it. Heavy going back to the Western Port Highway.
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10: 19 after 7, front page of The Age. Victorian public hospitals are using secret not welcome lists to ban aggressive patients. Danny Hill is the secretary of the Victorian Ambulance Union. Always grateful, Danny. Does it work like this? Your paramedics turn up at the public hospital and the public hospital says, who you got? And you go, patient's name is Neville Nutter. The hospital has him on a list as being troublesome and says to your people, oh, no, we're full.
27: Well, no, they turn them away and say, we can't accept that patient on the basis that they're aggressive. And it's our members that often have to deliver that message. And they're on this list because they're aggressive and they're violent. And, good on the hospitals for actually doing this, because there is a lot of violence against all healthcare workers, including in hospitals. So it's just that information is not shared with our AMBOs until they arrive at the hospital. And at that point, they've got to deliver the message to someone who's tends to get aggressive if they don't hear what they want to hear. And it kicks off an argument or a threatening, volatile situation for our members.
10: So if you knew in advance that they were on the banned list, what, your members would take them, what, to a police station?
27: Well, it could be that. Often there's different care plans put in place in order to provide people with the health services they need online through virtual ED, other services like that. Or it might be that our members wouldn't arrive at that case without a police escort as well and co-responded. But it's just part of the problem we have in Victoria, where there's very little information sharing across the different services. And when there is good measures put in place, it's often not extended to our members. So, you know, they fly in blind to someone that that often, you know, other services know quite a lot about and have taken precautions to protect their health workers.
11: So Danny, I assume, though, it depends on how well or unwell Neville is. I mean, if Neville's, you know, had a heart attack and lost a leg, then would the hospital say, okay, bring him in despite the fact that he's on a banned list?
27: Yeah, sometimes you have different healthcare plans. You know, it's often more nuanced than just we don't go to that person. It might be that, you know, you have to correspond with police. They might have a particular carer, and some of these people might have, you know, an acquired brain injury, for example, and there's a legitimate reason for why they get quite aggressive. It's just that every health worker treating one of these patients needs to have this information before they make the approach so that they can take all the factors into consideration. And look, it's not just with hospitals. Often there's not great health sharing, information sharing with Victoria Police. And there was actually quite a infamous case a few years back where our crews went in and started treating a patient. They came out with the patient and the SOG team were there tooling up ready to go in. And they said, do you have any idea who that is? It's a very dangerous crook with known to carry weapons, guns, etc. But again, our members just hadn't been given that information and were sent in blind to this case.
10: Danny, we thank you for your time. It reminds us the paramedics, day after day, deal with angry men.
11: Yeah.
10: There's that old thing, you know, have you ever faced an angry man? Out of eight, do I understand that you have been alerted to a rumour relating to a violent offence last week and the possibility for ongoing repercussions?
11: Well, it is precisely that. It's a rumour. It's a speculation, but I think we need to do it after eight for sure.
10: Okay, out of eight, update to the rumour file with Russell's rumour on that front. It's 22 after seven.
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5: It's Brad Arnold from Transport Victoria. We've got delays building for the Monash Freeway with a breakdown blocking the second left lane over the top of Ferntree Gully Road. Our crews are in attendance. Speed down to 40 and delays pushing back towards Eastlink. Eastlink easing southbound down towards the Princes Highway after an earlier collision. All lanes now open. Still some busy traffic back before the Monash Freeway and through Sandhurst and Lindhurst. There's been a westbound collision on Thompson's Road and McCormick's Road. Emergency services right through the middle of the intersection, guiding traffic around it. Heavy going back to the Western Port Highway.
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10: 7:25, John Anderson has a Signet pack, which includes a power bank and travel tag valued at $135. Signet power bank.
7: I think the thing that gave me most interest yesterday in the Frio Essendon game was the goal celebration of Patrick Voss, who has to be on the podium for the most enthusiastic celebration. I could call it over the top. Along with, I'd have Matt Owie from the West Coast Eagles. Remember Matt's work with Carlton? He used to charge around. Mm. And I reckon that guy who plays with you, Jacob Van Rooyen.
12: He goes for it.
7: He goes ballistic, doesn't he, Van Rooyen? He gets a handball over the top on his own in the goal square and then charges around as if he's done something. Tom Papley, he's a good one. Yeah, he's up there for sure. So Patrick Voss went to school. I think he grew up in Wagga, but he went to school for a while at Wesley, or Wesley, as some refer to it. Toby Green went to school there and won a football premiership for them with four goals in the last 10 minutes of a game.
12: The Prime Minister went there.
7: Who is the most famous footballer to come from that school, Wesley College?
10: 133693.
7: A long, long time ago.

0: If you kick 1,000 goals in this century, including 100 goals in a season, surely that entitles you to be the player of the generation, does it not?
1: Who's that?
2: Buddy, I think.
0: Buddy Franklin?
1: Buddy, yeah.
0: He's kicked 1,000 goals. Well, he didn't start until 20 years, years ago. He started 2005.
1: I reckon in the year that he kicked 100 goals, he had over 200 shots at goal.
0: I'm going to say he kicked 100 and Damien Ornaz, 115, was it? Or 113? And I reckon he kicked 88 points.
1: He said, Damien says 150, he kicked 115, 87.
0: Oh, sorry. Sorry, Damien. Yeah, I said 88. Well that's, yeah, I think Lee Matthews made the comment that no one had ever had more shots for goal. And as such, Lee had him kind of right up there. But Max Gawn's there. I mean, he's a wonderful player. You got a few
1: pick
0: out.
1: Five, buddy. What's that?
0: Yeah, he was pick five. That's right. He got behind Greg Delidio, Ryan Griffin.
1: Roughhead.
0: Roughhead was two. Ryan Griffin was three. Four was Richard Tamling. And five was Buddy. Yeah. And Tamling was the outlier because he still played 140-odd games, I think, Richard Tamling.
1: I watched the game of football once with a Richmond supporter who worked at this radio station, Hawthorn was playing Richmond and Buddy had a shot for goal and it went and rolled out of bounds. And he stood up and he said, and that's why we took Richard Tamling.
0: Very good. Ivor Wan-Smith. Went to Wesley, won a couple of Brownlow medals, served in the war with distinction, was gassed during the war. In World War II, he tried to lie about his age so he could get back into the war to serve again. They offered him, I think, a role as captain. He said, no, I'm a foot soldier. I'll be one of the men, and he got into the war. He's a true... I read about Ivor Wan-Smith one day. He's a wonderful hero, that man. Who are you that, Roscoe?
1: Mac Hill from Glen Iris. Right, an Australian bloke lost in the mountains in Taiwan was rescued over the weekend by playing his saxophone. 133-693, what song would you play to get someone to come and rescue you? 133-693, how stupid. And your rumour out of eight. 738-W.
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4: 14 degrees in Melbourne, a shower or two at top. Today, 17 at 7:30. Good morning. I'm David Armstrong. Aggressive patients are being banned from public hospitals with their names placed on a secret do not admit list. But paramedics are not being given access to that list or even told about the danger. It comes after the high-profile violent kicking and knifing attacks on paramedics, with crews being backed up to leave patients without care if they become violent. Ambulance Union Secretary Danny Hill says all agencies are putting each other at risk by not sharing this secret list information.
5: We've had members actually come out of a scene. They've been in treating a patient. They walk out and the police are there ready to go in, suiting up in their assault gear, because they're aware of information that a particular person is very dangerous and that hasn't been passed on to the paramedics. So every day they're being placed at risk by these system failures and system errors, and we've got to do everything we can to close these gaps.
4: There are claims a $23,000 junket to Africa by a Labor MP deliberately split over two financial years to circumvent the Parliament's annual spending cap does not pass the pub test. Thomastown MP Bronwyn Halfpenny cashed in 2 years' worth of travel allowances for a trip to Nigeria, Ghana and Cameroon last year. She also pocketed 6 nights of free accommodation for a family friend. Herald Sun's reporting even some of her fellow Labor MPs are infuriated, claiming it's a terrible look for the government in a cost-of-living crisis. Police are examining mobile phone video of teenagers hanging from a stolen ute which was swerving at high speed just minutes before it crashed into a tree, killing a 14-year-old, leaving two others fighting for life. Police allege the ute had been stolen from Mildura on Saturday. It crashed on the Calder Highway at Woosang. A Mildura teen died at the scene. Two others have been airlifted to Melbourne in critical condition. The Albanese government's taken a hit in two polls following the release of its latest budget. Those surveyed by News Poll believe the financial blueprint will be bad for the economy and will make people worse off. The Resolve research shows voters are angry that Labor broke election promises. Victorian Liberal MP Aaron Violi telling Today the results show the coalition has a chance to win back voters.
6: There is a pathway here for the opposition to make some hay, then want to, after a year in which the government said they wouldn't do something and then clearly

0: backtracking. So yeah, big fight ahead and voters up for grabs.
1: Parents being warned not to turn to AI and influencers for advice on getting their newborn to sleep. The Safe Sleeping Advocacy Group Red Nose says non-professionals are spreading fake advice which can kill. Much of that advice centres on co-sleeping and cot setups, which can increase the risk of SIDS. In finance, our dollar, 71.45 US.
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1: St Kilda's moved into the top half of the ladder following its 6-goal win over Richmond. Charlie Banfield impressed on debut for the Saints, the son of dual West Coast Premiership winner Drew Banfield kicking a goal in the win. Coach Ross Lyon praising the 18-year-old.
3: Well, what do we look for? The three buckets: work hard, football character, compete. I like that he's of size. I mean, now you're paying a fair price for father-son. Maybe just get rid of the 100-game limit. Just make everyone on the table as long as you pay for them. So that'd be nice.
1: Cam Smith has let slip his PGA Championship hopes with a bogey on 17, finishing his round 4 under par. He is in a tie for 5th with Englishman Aaron Rye leading at 6 under through 13. That's the latest news and sports.
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5: It's Brad from Transport Victoria. Inbound delays along the 1H freeway between Eastlink and Ferntree Gully Road. With a breakdown, our crews are in behind. Second left lanes currently blocked. Speeds down to 40. Around a 15 to 20 minute delay now for the 1H freeway. About the same for westbound traffic along Thompson's Road through Lyndhurst and Sandhurst, with a collision to clear at McCormick's Road. The left lane's blocked westbound, and there's a breakdown inbound of the Tullamarine Freeway just after Moreland Road. Transevidence response crew at attendance. Speed down to 40. Left lane currently closed.
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1: A cloudy day with showers and a top of 17 degrees. A shower or two tomorrow, 17. Wednesday, showers, 17. On the bay, southerlies at 10 knots with waves below half a metre. At Chelsea, 14. Geelong, 13. And in the city, it's 14 degrees. David Armstrong, Melbourne's own 3AW.
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8: Would you rescue that bike?
9: Yeah, I would.
8: Or woman. Definitely. I've got a question for you.
9: 133-693, what song would you play to get someone to come and rescue you? Because that happened to an Australian bloke over the weekend. He had a fight with his wife, went for a stroll in the mountains in Taiwan, got lost, played his saxophone, and they heard it, traced him and rescued him.
8: So I'm a bit
9: 133-693, what song would you play in order to get someone to rescue you?
8: I'm a bit confused.
9: Yeah.
8: Does it have to be a sax song, or can it be any song?
9: Any song.
8: So it can be, for example, Police SOS. That's obvious. However,
9: good song.
8: Oh, mate.
9: Yeah. I've gotten more on the theme of play something really annoying. Play something really annoying so that the shocker is
8: a shocker.
9: So the people, the rescuers go, oh, for God's sake, shut up.
8: There we go.
9: They'd come and find you. Right, but there can be any. Right, there are many ways of defining it. I've gone for something annoying. Mm-hmm. What have you gone for, Scorch?
10: Yeah, so have I. I'd probably play this.
11: Open Gangnam Style.
8: Yeah.
11: Gangnam Style.
9: There is a chance, though, with that they would rescue you, then throw you off the mountain.
8: That could almost be a... Bangarang could almost do that one.
10: Oh, yes.
8: Don't you reckon?
9: And we keep on consistently referring to the Bulgarian troop as Bangaranga.
10: It's Bangaranga.
9: Is it Bangaranga or is it Banjirana?
8: What do you reckon? Oh,
10: Bangaranga for
9: these purposes. It's like B-A-N-G, bang, A-R-A-N-G-A, Ranga.

0: It's got to have cut through too, you know. If it's a bit Morgan and Mindy, if it's a bit windy and there's snow showers and the like, you need something. Here we go.
1: See why that wins.
0: Was the first one Delta, or was it all Bungarunga?
1: It's all Bungarunga.
0: All parts of Bungarunga are okay.
2: No, they're not.
1: Yeah,
2: they're
1: they not. Are.
0: The whole lot shouts.
1: It's got a drop and everything. Oh.
0: Jeff is a sax player. Jeff?
3: Yes, it's Jeff. I'm a sax player. I play a tenor sax, and I'll be playing Tequila.
0: Oh, yeah.
1: Have you got it with you now, Jeff?
0: Oh, no, please.
3: No, mate, I'm driving to work, but I'm willing to come back some other day and play it for you.
0: Come back tomorrow.
1: Yeah.
3: No worries.
0: Hey, Jeff, before you go, for two bottles at the Bordley, that band is the Champs, are they not? Name one member of the Champs.
3: Mate, I can't help you with that one.
0: It's all right.
3: But I can play it, no problem.
0: Good on you, Jeff. Come back tomorrow, stay in the line, give us a number. I'm reasonably confident that I have a member of the Champs who played Tequila.
1: Tequila.
0: But confirm it for me as I whisper it to you off the wireless, Scorcher. Robert, what would you play?
4: It's got to be Helter Skelter with that great riff and it blow the ears right off. Play the riff.
1: Helter Skelter.
0: Oh, Helter Skelter.
1: Yeah.
0: What does he say at the end? What does John Lennon say at the end of Helter Skelter?
4: I got blisters on my fingers.
0: Yes.
4: I got blisters on my fingers.
0: Nice work.
1: Good on you, Robert.
0: I got blisters on my fingers. Great song.
1: We need to.
0: And not their fault that it was used in connection with a horrendous crime.
1: No.
0: But fine at the end, I got blisters on my fingers.
1: So the alternate Beatles World Cup, you might have that one.
0: You might give it a run.
1: 133693.
0: Name a member of the Champs. Tom.
5: Oh, g'day, fellas. I was thinking about the sax break and listen to what the man said. McCartney and Wings, on in mid-70s, 75 or
1: good
5: so.
1: Song.
5: Great sax break.
1: Listen what the man said. He said,
0: ba-da-da. Are you confident that if you played it, I would go, oh?
1: Yeah, definitely.
0: I'd know it, would I?
1: You would definitely know it.
0: Okay.

0: said.
1: And that's McCartney, this is Lennon.
2: I got blisters on my fingers!
1: Peter. Stephen.
3: The theme from Peter Gunn, and you're thinking of Glen Campbell.
1: I am thinking of Glen Campbell, nicely Stephen, done. New champion. Two bottles of the Bordley handcrafted Heathcote Shiraz. What did he say?
4: Gunn.
1: Oh, Peter. I got this vision of a rescue team in their brightly coloured rescue clothing going,
4: yeah,
1: crawling around like this, trying to find the bloke who's playing it. Rob!
5: If it's a saxophone, it'd have to be Jerry Rafferty's Baker Street.
4: Yeah. It's a bit of a fave.
1: Yeah, yeah, well, he's a giant. You know, I've fallen completely in love with Jerry Rafferty. I think we need to do him the honour of playing the sax solo from Baker Street.
4: Mm-hmm.
1: He's got six songs as good as Baker Street, Jerry Rafferty. You know, there's a chance that if he was playing that, the rescuers would find him and then just sit in the ground listening to him
4: just
1: play
4: it. Just keep going.
1: Keep going, mate. He goes, no, I'm cold. Don't care, mate. Michelle.
6: Good morning. There was an old dance song from the 90s called Blow My Whistle. If you have to hear it to understand that it would definitely get attention.
4: Okay.
1: Who's it by, Michelle?
6: I think it was DJ Alligator or something.
4: Oh, no worries. Blow My Whistle.
1: Right, and stay with us, Michelle. Russell, is there a song called Russell?
4: Not that I'm aware of.
1: Is there a song called Ross?
4: Not a chance.
1: Right, is there a song called Michelle?
4: Michelle. My bell.
1: Have we done the top seven songs that have French in them?
4: Hmm.
1: Damien says we've already done it.
4: Yeah, I think we have.
1: Okay.
4: But Blow My Whistle, I'm keen to hear it.
1: Hang on, here we go. We got something here. We've gone from Michelle to Billy.
4: Billy, don't be a
1: hero. One? Yeah, name of band?
4: Tell me.
1: I think Paper Lace. Billy. My fella used to say my name's Billy, not silly. Billy. Damn. Glenn.
7: Oh, yes, sir. Destination Unknown. Bum, bum, bum, bum, boop, boop, beep, boop, boom. And then you hope the girls come after and get you on a helicopter and bring you home. That's all right.
4: Here you go. I'm with you, Glenn. Turn it up.
7: Yeah. Hey. Now we're talking.
1: Hey. That's interesting.
7: I reckon I know the fella in Thailand. I reckon his name is Nathan. I reckon I know the fella.
1: Oh, what?
7: Yeah, no, his name is Nathan.
1: This will be good.
7: And I know his wife. She hasn't been happy for a few years. And he was in Thailand. I reckon I know that fella because he used to come to my music shop to buy saxophone reeds off me.
1: If you're going planning on visiting him, Glenn, he's in Taiwan.
4: Here we go.
7: Oh, there you go. I can pick up some chips along the way.
1: Sure. Where do I get that voice of Glenn?
4: Fabulous, isn't it?
1: It's maze balls.
4: Oh, yes, yeah, said Glenn.
1: Mm-hmm. was that Blow My Whistle, wasn't it? That was Destination Unknown. This is Blow My Whistle.
8: Blow my whistle, bitch.
1: I was wondering if he was referring to... Oh, dear, oh, dear. Do you actually get paid for that?
4: In the bangaranga territory, really.
1: Yeah, Paul.
9: Good morning, guys. Ross, I took a leaf out of your book of the can we just find him to stop him playing the recorder? Because I was so bad.
4: Greensleeves?
1: Yeah.
4: Is that what you played on the recorder?
1: Who wrote Greensleeves?
4: Something like, I do know the answer to that, Henry VIII.
1: That couldn't possibly be true.
4: Is that like an urban myth, yeah?
1: Well, you're standing presumably next to a guillotine when you ask the bloke who wrote Greensleeves,
4: yes.
1: Who wrote Greensleeves? You did, boss. Yeah.
10: I'm Henry VIII, I am. Henry VIII.
1: Has it got the laziest... Hey, we've got a competition between the two laziest bits of lyric writing in the history of music. There is the Turtles in Eleanor who say, You're My Pride and Joy, etc. And there is that song, which I think has second verse, same as the first.
0: Oh, I'd love it.
1: Eric.
8: Good morning. Anything by Demis Roussos?
1: On the basis
8: forever
1: it's...
8: Forever and ever.
1: I've met him and interviewed him.
0: Oh.
1: He's the most charming man.
0: Was he in a caftan?
1: I cannot remember. Was in Athens in 2004.
0: Oh, you lucky man.
1: First thing I noticed about the studio in Athens, in common with every flat surface in Athens, it had an ashtray on it. I love Demis Roussos. I listened to some yesterday deliberately. What's the one which has got a guppy moo in it? Light Shower 2, top of 17 degrees. It's 14 degrees now. We'll play it out of the break. It's 13 to 8.
11: Blow my whistle, bitch. Blow my whistle.
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13: It's Brad Arnold from Transport Victoria. A couple of breakdowns on the freeways to look out for, both city-bound. One on the Tullamarine Freeway, inbound just after Moreland Road. Left lane's currently blocked, speeds down to 40 with a broken-down truck. And a car's broken down inbound on the Monash Freeway over the top of Ferntree Gully Road. Second left lane's currently closed. Tow truck picking up that vehicle at the moment. Delays pushing back towards Eastlink. Consider using the Princes Highway through that stretch. And there's heavy traffic along Thompson's Road through Sandhurst with a collision to clear up westbound at McCormick's Road.
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1: Are we on air now?
0: It's 8 to 8. One of Australia's top former medical advisors, with the name Dr. Nick Coatsworth, has called for tobacco tax cuts. Former Deputy Chief Medical Officer, he joins us now. Doctor, do you reckon that'll get us a bit of a handle on the black market?
2: Oh, morning, fellas. Look, I think it'll get us some of the way there. And like everything, it's not going to be the main solution. But I think what we've done is we've certainly pushed Australian smokers into the illicit market. And the illicit market has emerged at a time when tobacco excise has been an all-time high. Now, this is a difficult position for me to take. I'm not only, you know, formerly in public health for COVID. I'm a trained respiratory physician. I see patients with smoking-related lung disease. We need to drive down on smoking prevalence in Australia. But what I'm worried about is that there may well be an early uptick in smoking prevalence because of the availability of illicit tobacco.
0: And what you're saying is, it's uncontroversial. Like, it's just true, isn't it, mm-hmm. Doctor, that people are rushing to buy Chinese-made cigarettes because they are so much cheaper?
2: Well, I think there's an economic principle to it called the Laffer curve, and it's a thing that happened during prohibition of alcohol, of course. If you push too hard on the excise of a harmful or tax of a harmful substance, which is a good principle to have. We should tax harmful substances, no doubt about that. You push too hard, then you'll generate a black market. Now, I don't propose for 1 minute that pulling excise back to 2019 levels is going to bring all smokers back into the regulated market, and we still need law enforcement, and we're still going to need public health measures and all those sort of things. We just need to rebalance where we are at the moment, I think, Guy.
3: So why are leading health organisations, Doctor, suggesting that this situation is being exploited by cigarette companies?
2: Well, I think they've got some ideas about where the cigarette companies are putting their energies, and they're right to be suspicious because I think the tobacco companies are nefarious, to be honest, and it makes me slightly sick to be thinking that I am taking a similar position to them. But I think what the tobacco companies wouldn't like would be the fact that you would pump your increase in excise back into smoking prevention activities, back into the health system, back into our national lung cancer screening program. I happen to think that tobacco companies shouldn't be able to donate politically in this country. We should, Kevin Rudd tried to legislate that. I think we should put that back on the table. All those sort of things. But, you know, despite the successes, we've had so many successes in public health smoking reduction. But I think it's a different game, fellas. This is like taking Michael Tuck and Dermot Brereton in their prime, Jason Dunstall, and sticking them in today's footy game. It's
0: Hello.
2: A different game.
0: Hello.
2: Hello.
3: Someone's got excited, Doctor.
2: Got a teammate.
0: He said he was a Hawks fan before Perth.
2: You see what I mean. They've had so many successes, our tobacco control experts, but this is a different game.
3: Got it.
2: It requires a different approach.
3: Well said.
0: Well said. Mm. Dr. Nick Coatsworth, former Deputy Chief Medical Officer. Tomorrow we're doing the top seven before seven people born in Egypt. We've got Demis Roussos. I asked Scorcher this. He checked. He goes, yes. Moses.
3: Sure.
0: Mohamed Salah.
3: Mm-hmm.
0: Liverpool. Omar Sharif.
3: Mary Magdalene.
0: Kuda's mum. Damon goes, Molly Meldrum. I think he was born at Quambatook.
3: He does like Egyptology, though.
0: Are there any, I don't know, are there any pyramids at Quambatook? Perhaps if someone could, King Tut, was he born there?
3: There's a pyramid in Paris.
0: Who said, soon there will only be five kings? You heard that quote?
3: I have.
0: The King of Spades, the King of Clubs, the King of Hearts, the King of Diamonds, and the King of England. I think it was said by King Farouk. Was King Farouk born in Egypt? Instant Radio Solutions time, 133-693, 4 to 8.
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5: It's Brad from Transport Victoria. The lane's now open inbound on the 1A freeway, heading up towards Ferntree Gully Road following an earlier breakdown. Delay still pushing back towards Eastlink. There's a breakdown inbound on the Tullamarine Freeway just after Moreland Road, broken down. Down track. truck still blocking the left lane. Cruiser on site, speeds down to 40. Delays there, back before Bell Street. And some heavy traffic, adding an extra 20 minutes westbound on Thompson Road through Lyndhurst, heading out towards McCormick's Road. Left lane's currently closed. Police are directing traffic, speed down to 40 through the intersection.
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0: Come and join us. 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
3: Go on.
0: But I'll use it as an early Radio Solutions and probably recycle it again, to be perfectly frank, By Friday. I reckon I'll pose this question. Is one of the unintended consequences of fuel prices that taxi drivers and Uber drivers are driving faster?
3: How does that make sense?
0: I don't know. But they are driving faster.
3: Okay.
0: I was with a Greek bloke, lovely old bloke, Christos Verstappen on Friday. Jump on the line now for By Friday, 133-693. Tell us something for the Blind Factory that you reckon will happen by Friday. 8 o'clock, AW.
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8: 15 degrees in Melbourne, a shower or two atop today, 17, 8 o'clock. Good morning. I'm David Armstrong. A police task force has launched a major investigation into a multi-million dollar metro tunnel big build rort. It began its inquiries back in 2024, and $6 million was claimed for damaged machinery that was never replaced. And the Age is reporting the police investigation has been launched because of media reports rather than a formal notification from the Allan government. Paramedics want access to a secret list of patients who are banned at public hospitals due to aggressive behaviour. The ambulance union says paramedics being placed in danger by not being given a heads up that they may be unloading violent or aggressive patients at emergency departments, and in some cases having to take them elsewhere. Union State Secretary Danny Hill says there should not be separate lists for police, paramedics, hospitals and firefighters. There should be one.
9: It's just common sense. I mean, we live in an environment where paramedics are assaulted every single day, and you can see why the numbers are so high when they're the last ones to be provided with some of this information.
8: The Allan government's Sobering Up Centre in Collingwood will close next year. It was established less than 4 years ago after public drunkenness was decriminalised. People will be taken to local health and community services instead. The Albanese government's taken a big hit in the first opinion poll since it handed down its latest budget. Those surveyed by News Poll believe measures outlined in the financial blueprint will be bad for the economy, make people worse off. A separate Resolve survey shows voters are angry that Labor broke election promises. Labor Minister Claire O'Neill says it's no surprise.
10: We do need to do hard things, though, and this budget contains quite a lot of them. You know, we need to constrain spending on the NDIS. We need to make sure that we're addressing the housing challenges confronting the country.
8: Well, Australians living with obesity can now access new guidelines to manage their weight and protect their heart health. The nation's first clinical consensus statement on obesity was informed by a task force of 22 experts taken a year to develop. Heart Foundation's Natalie Raffel says more than half the adult population is expected to be obese in the next decade unless we act now.
11: And so it's incredibly important for us to better manage this often underlooked risk factor for heart disease.
8: In overseas news, the World Health Organization has declared a global emergency over the outbreak of an Ebola virus in Central Africa. Two fighter jets have collided mid-flight during an air show at Idaho in the US. All four of the air crew on board the aircraft ejected safely. In finance, our dollar, 71.45 US.
4: 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NAB, more than money.
8: Richmond's confident it will have enough players to take the field against Essendon in Friday's Dreamtime clash. The Tigers' injury crisis worsened in the 6-goal loss to St Kilda. Campbell Gray tweaking hamstring, becoming the 19th player on the injury list. The Giants' season's gone from bad to worse as West Coast kicked the last 4 goals of the match to beat GWS by 17 points. Coach Adam Kingsley says alarm bells are ringing.
12: Concerns in the short term around the way that we're playing. Perhaps the inconsistencies in our game, a lack of synergy with personnel, losing some key guys in and out of the team. That's the short-term concern.
8: And in soccer, West Ham remains in the Premier League relegation zone after a 3-1 loss to Newcastle. That's the latest news and sport.
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5: It's Brad from Transport Victoria. Still a slow run inbound on the Tullarine Freeway between Buller Road and Moreland Road with a broken down truck just after Moreland Road. Still blocking the left lane. Transferred into response crew at attendance. Speed down to 40. There's a broken down Ute outbound on the 1-8 Freeway just after Yarra Boulevard. Left lane's blocked and speed down to 40. As a result, though, delays are back through the Burnley Tunnel and the city end of the Westgate Freeway building as a result. All lanes are open inbound on the 1-8 Freeway between Eastlink and Ferntree Gully Road after an earlier breakdown.
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8: A cloudy day, showers and top of 17 degrees. A shower or two tomorrow, 17, and Wednesday, more showers, forecast 17. On the bay, southerlies at 10 knots and waves below half a metre. At Broadmeadows, 14. Heidelberg, 14. The city, it is 15 degrees. David Armstrong, Melbourne's own 3AW.
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0: 7 minutes after 8 on a Monday morning on 3AW, I hop in my car in Quambatook and drive for 55 minutes. I can arrive at Pyramid Hill. So there are pyramids. You know, a bit of radio exaggeration. There are pyramids at Quambatook.
3: Okay, late breaking rumour. We're calling this, brace yourselves. Bike boss father's abduction and murder will result in significant payback.
0: Okay, so slowing that down. One more time slower.
3: Bike boss's father's abduction and murder will result in significant payback.
0: Okie doke. It's time for...
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0: 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Come and join us, 133693. Tell us something that'll happen by Friday.
3: Ross, by Friday, as a result of the fear of a player being flicked in the eye, rat's tails are going to be banned.
0: Okay. That's our boy Connor McDonald, yeah?
3: And I saw one yesterday playing in the VFL as well. So it seems to be more than one rat's tail.
0: Do you know, they did a study, I think in America, only a few years ago, that discovered that male Uber drivers make more money than female Uber drivers. And the inclination was that there was prejudice of some sort at play here, until they discovered why. Men drive faster than women.
3: And they get to the...
0: next job quicker.
3: Yeah.
0: Righto. I'm going to say by Friday it will be revealed that as a result of the fuel price surge, yeah, Uber and taxi drivers are driving quicker. Because I've had George... and a few other Verstappens of recent time. Alexandra, by Friday...
22: Oh, yes. A copy of Albo's autobiography entitled 50 Shades of Truth will be sent to the publishers for review.
0: Good on you. 50 Shades of Truth. Right, that's by Alexandra, which is in Egypt.
3: Oh, right. Alexandria or Dra?
0: I can't remember. Is that where the lighthouse was? One of the seven natural wonders of the world?
3: Was
0: the lighthouse at Alexandria?
3: Nice.
0: Burnt down. Wayne, welcome.
23: Yeah, g'day, guys. By Friday, I think there'll be a website set up similar to the Montague Street Counter for the amount of times that the Daniel Andrews statue gets vandalised or until it gets vandalised.
0: Mm-hmm. Good on you. We got more on that. Chip LeGrand from The Age will be joining us in a couple of minutes because he wrote something on Friday that all went, oh, hello. Alex, by Friday.
24: Morning, gentlemen. By Friday, British Prime Minister Keir Starmer will no longer be Prime Minister.
3: Well, the fellow has declared, has he not? What's his name?
0: Wheating or something, is it?
3: Streeting, yeah.
0: Streeting, yeah. Wheating?
3: Streeting.
0: Wes Streeting. Right, he is streeting the opposition. They like to change Prime Minister every 17 minutes, don't they?
3: They've had six in the last 8 years or something, yeah.
0: Peter, by Friday.
25: By Friday, Carlton fans are going to erect the statue of their new coach next to Dan Andrews. One statue is going to give joy to many. The other is going to give joy to pigeons.
0: Yeah. Who's the statue of for Carlton?
3: Mm-hmm. Josh.
0: Josh Fraser.
3: That's what Peter reckons.
0: Righto.
3: Yeah.
0: Okay. Damien, if there's any help, Peter says he'll pitch in. He likes the cut of his jib.
3: Mm-hmm. So that's a Mark Knight cartoon with the pigeons.
0: Sandy. Morning, Mark. Sandy, by Friday.
26: By Friday, Jimmy Bartel and the 3AW AFL broadcast team will say the word 50 instead of 50 at least three times.
0: Ah, does Jimmy say like it, he kicked it from 50? Or a 50 metre penalty? That's good. That's 50 cent, right?
3: That's it.
0: Remember, 50 cent was asked for what advice he gave his son, remember?
3: Yes.
0: Always carry bail money. Wayne!
27: Yes, by Friday, Jim Chalmers will change his tax changes.
1: because of the backlash he's getting from the younger people as well as the, well, the electorate. Which...
2: Hi, Super Nintendo Chalmers.
0: Wayne, thank you very much.
3: Yeah.
0: The Blind Factory. 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
3: And we gave away, well, you gave away two times 350 last week.
0: Well, like, it's for the same reason the dogs lick their paws.
3: Because you can.
0: Because they can. So up pops late Friday afternoon, I think it was my son, my oldest boy sent me a message. I said, what? The Victorian government announced on Friday a $134,000 statue for former Premier Daniel Andrews. That was on the day where in the morning, also in the Age, Nick McKenzie spoke to us and said that his story on the CFMEU was the worst one he had uncovered about the CFMEU of all the stories he'd written.
3: It was about women in construction.
0: Women in construction being owned by a company who was someone who was a serial domestic violence abuser, and the CEO was a person who had served jail time for drug trafficking, which would have been apparent at the time the contract was awarded if you had put his name into Google.
3: Yeah.
0: Chip LeGrand then popped up in The Age on Friday, and in an article that a lot of us went, oh, hello. Chip LeGrand, Chief State Political Reporter at The Age. Chip, good morning to you.
6: Good morning.
0: What sort of story is the Daniel Andrews story?
6: Well, I think it was pretty apparent from the moment I lobbed that one that it was a dead cat.
0: So tell the folks what a dead cat is, Chip.
6: All right. Well, so dead cat was a phrase coined by Vincent Crosby. He was the campaign director for the Liberal Party during the glory years of the Howard and Costello governments when they won election after election. He then went over and to Britain and advised Boris Johnson. And Boris wrote about it a while back, explaining the dead cat theory. I'll give you it in Boris's words. He says, "Let us suppose you're losing an argument, and the facts are overwhelmingly against you, and the more people focus on the reality, the worse it is for you in your case. Your best bet in these circumstances is to perform a maneuver that a great campaigner describes as throwing the dead cat on the table, mate. The beauty," he explained, "was that people would still be outraged, alarmed, disgusted, but talking about the dead cat rather than the issue that's causing you so much grief." So that was Boris Johnson in The Telegraph back in 2013. And basically what it means is you come up with something even more sort of malodorous than the issue that you're trying to bury. So in this case, when people should be talking about and should be outraged at what's going on in the big build, you throw up the dead cat, which is the Dan Andrews statue. Everyone stands around looking at the dead cat on the table and they forget about the stench going on in the big build.
0: But one of the things about that, though, Chip, and I've got no doubt that you are right and beautifully explained, isn't it somewhat thrown Daniel Andrews under the bus?
6: Well, it does, but then I guess they figure Daniel Andrews, he's out of politics now. He's got a thick hide. He's been run over more than once, so they're not too fussed about him. And I suspect that even that Daniel Andrews wouldn't be particularly delighted at the timing of this, because of course every time his name gets mentioned in public, it sets off the exact type of reaction that we've seen in recent days. But he would probably appreciate the strategy. I'd imagine he's lobbed a couple of dead cats on the table during his time as Premier.
3: Yes, I was thinking precisely that, Chip. I could even imagine the former Premier ringing up the current Premier saying, hang on, here's a dead cat opportunity for you.
6: So if you're a political advisor worth your salt, you'd have a couple of dead cats just sitting in the top drawer for a bad day, so that when your minister or when your Premier is in strife, you can pull something out, you can distract people with something that's even worse, and people forget about what it was that they were alarmed about in the first place. Mm-hmm.
0: Chip, no statement from Daniel Andrews in this. Surprise, not surprise?
6: Probably not surprise. I imagine they probably didn't even mention it to him. He probably learned about it when he saw it, first reported on the Friday afternoon that they were announcing it. I mean, he would have known, obviously, that the planning for the statue had begun, but in terms of their deciding they were going to announce it on that day, I don't imagine they would have called him first.
0: Well, let's not do the dead cat's work for them. Let's go back and ask Chip LeGrand. Do you agree with Nick McKenzie that this is the worst story so far in the big build scandal?
6: I think the thing about it, it just drips of cynicism. When you think of this company run by truly awful men who are then exploiting a program set up to promote women in construction. It is just cynical beyond words. And then the fact that it went on for so long, it's one of so many. I mean, there's another piece of really good reporting from Nick. And again, people should be worried less about the statue. They should read the front page of The Age today, and they should question, well, why is it that you had a company rip $6 million off the Metro Tunnel for work that didn't need to be done? Everyone knew about it at the time. No one reported it. It was never reported to police. So police are now starting to investigate this fraud many years after the fact, when obviously that job's a lot harder because no one in the government or in the consortium or anyone involved in the project thought to actually tell police that there'd been a $6 million ripoff on this massive infrastructure project.
0: Congratulations, Chip. Good stuff, and we're very grateful for your time.
6: Thanks very much.
0: Chip LeGrand, Chief State Political Reporter at The Age. The dead cat. It's 17 after 8.
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5: It's Brad Arnold from Transport Victoria. Chance evidence response crew now blocking two inbound lanes of the Tullamarine Freeway near Moreland Road with a truck that's broken down. Speed is down to 40 past the scene. Traffic back towards Buller Road, adding an extra 10 to 15 in from Melbourne's north. Delays at the city end of the Westgate Freeway through the Burnley Tunnel and out onto the 1H Freeway with crews clearing a breakdown in the left lane just after Yarra Boulevard. And still heavy going westbound on Thompson's Road through Lyndhurst, heading up towards McCormick's Road with a collision being cleared at the intersection.
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0: 21 after 8. So close, Pete.
27: So close and yet so far. But I tell you what, Delta Goodrum is an absolute superstar that the whole world knows about now. I think she will do very well out of this. Last week, even before the grand final, she announced some dates throughout Europe that she was going to play. And she's got a profile in the UK, but not so much out of the UK. But those gigs already sold out just based on what people saw on the semi-final. So she is going to certainly benefit enormously from it. But, it, you know, she was so polished and it looked at various times like she, you know, had it in the bag. And then suddenly, you know, the way it plays out, we ended up coming fourth. And, you know, make no mistake, she's a very, she kind of plays cutesy pie, but she's a very, I'm not saying she's not a nice person, but she's very steely and knows exactly what she wants. And she went there to win. So although she's being diplomatic and saying the right things, she would have been pretty devastated to have not won it. But look, the problem here is I think maybe she was too good, because I think there is a big push now to kick us out of the competition. And don't forget, they're starting up an Asian version of Eurovision. And I think what a lot of key people in that world would like to see Australia join that and stay away from Europe. And I think what Delta did at the weekend really did, you know, it scared the earth a kit out of them.
4: Take him away. Next!
27: So I do think that there will be a push now to basically give us the Tijuana brass from the competition.
0: That might be problematic in itself. For example, because Australia is not one of the ASEAN nations, because nations in Asia do not regard Australia as being part of Asia. So we might have to form an oceanic competition.
27: Yeah, but do we really want to be competing against New Zealand and Fiji? We just wouldn't have the same oomph, you know. And look, we are there by invitation only, and so that can be rescinded at any time. Even the host of Eurovision has publicly talked about the fact he doesn't think we should be there.
0: Yeah. There was, I was just talking to Damien and Scorcher, whenever a player called Colin Sylvia used to get the ball, Rex Hunt used to refer to him as Sylvia's mother.
27: Well, one of the big hits, of course, of Dr. Hit, and we mentioned Dr. Hook, and we mentioned that this morning because we note the death of Dennis LeCourrier. Now, there were two front men at Dr. Hook. Ray Sawyer died about 7-8 years ago. And Dennis. And Dennis kept on working right up until just, only a year or so ago. He was still doing occasional gigs, but he had a very serious kidney condition. And that, in the end, I think, is what has ended up taking him. But they were huge in this country. Dr. Hook were massive in the late 70s with a whole bunch of big hits. And I think the biggest hit of all actually was this one.
8: Walk that in, sit back.
0: Yeah, that was huge. Stay with us. But maybe we can use this occasion, Pete, to solve a mystery that it's very easy to check. What was Sylvia's surname? Please, Mrs. Is it Gabriel?
3: No. Oh,
8: Sylvia's mother says Sylvia's busy. Too busy to come.
0: You want a skit? After the break, we'll find out, finally, what Sylvia's surname was. It's 25 after 8.
8: To start a new life of our own.
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5: It's Brad Arnold from Transport Victoria. Two left lanes still closed inbound on the Tullamarine Freeway near Moreland Road with a broken down truck. Transevidential response crew working to clear that one from the scene and the roadway. Speed down to 40. Delays are back before Buller Road, adding an extra 10 to 15 in from Melbourne's north. Still heavy going at the city end of the Westgate Freeway past the Balti into the Burnley Tunnel after an earlier outbound breakdown on the Monash Freeway near Yarra Boulevard. It's now clear. And westbound delays along Thompson's Road through Lyndhurst up towards McCormick's Road. Still clearing after a collision.
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3: Apparently it's Mrs. Avery. Pete, shocked that I'm a celebrity being axed?
4: No, not at all. I mean, we shouldn't be shocked by any TV show on free-to-air getting axed anymore, because everything is under a constant question mark, particularly ones that cost a lot of money. And also, if they were shows that, even if they rate well, nothing is safe anymore. Hmm. So this show was expensive and the ratings had fallen back, even though they found ways to cut costs. So, no, I wasn't shocked.
3: Okay, we'll catch you later, Pete.
4: Bye.
5: 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Today's Rumour File winner is Sneaky Tactics. 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
3: Tommy Elliott asked, do we need another Australian airline? 8:30.
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6: 15 degrees in Melbourne, a shower or two at top today, 17, 8:30. Good morning. I'm David Armstrong. A man's died following a fatal house fire at Wenderee on the outskirts of Ballarat. Emergency services were called to a block of units on Marigold Street after reports of a fire around 6:30. He was treated at the scene but could not be saved. Crime scene is now being set up. Witnesses being asked to come forward after a pedestrian was hit last night in Braybrook. The accident occurred on Ballarat Road around 10 past 7. The driver did not stop at the scene. The male pedestrian later died in hospital. It's been revealed a $50 million prison built for the state's most dangerous predators has sat almost empty for nearly a decade. No more than 20 inmates have been held at the River Gum Residential Treatment Centre since it was opened in 2018. The complex is designed for sex offenders and violent criminals considered too dangerous to return to the community. The latest news poll shows most voters have rated Labor's budget the worst in more than 30 years. An overwhelming majority claim it will leave them worse off. One of Australia's top former medical advisers is calling for cuts to the tobacco excise tax. Dr. Nick Coatsworth will be giving his submission to a Senate inquiry today into the tobacco crisis, claiming it's a whole-of-government policy failure with the emergence of multi-billion dollar black market controlled by organised crime. Dr. Coatsworth telling 3AW, we need to drive down on smoking prevalence in Australia.
7: This is a difficult position for me to take. I'm not only formerly in public health for COVID, I'm a trained respiratory physician. I see patients with smoking-related lung disease. What I'm worried about is that there may well be an early uptick in smoking prevalence because of the availability of illicit tobacco.
6: Residents in Vanburg Road, Essendon, still counting the cost of waking up to around 15 cars in their street with all their windows smashed. Police are investigating whether it's linked to the damage last week of the smashed bus shelters across Melbourne. In finance, the dollar is trading at 71.45 US.
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6: Collingwood champion Scott Pendlebury says he is open to playing on next season. The 38-year-old plays his 433rd match on Saturday, overtaking Brent Harvey's games record. Harley Reid is living up to the hype, starring in West Coast come from behind 17-point win over the Giants. And in golf, Aaron Rye is charging home on track to win his first PGA championship. The Englishman's opened up a 3-stroke lead through 17 holes. And that's the latest news and sports.
2: Traffic. Got something you want to say? You're in the right place. This is Melbourne's own 3AW. Give us a call.

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1: It's Brad Arnold from Transport Victoria. Two left lanes still closed inbound on the Tullamarine Freeway near Moreland Road with a broken down truck. Transurban Interior Response Crew working to clear that one from the scene and the roadway. Speed down to 40. Delays are back before Buller Road, adding an extra 10 to 15 in from Melbourne's north. Still heavy going at the city end of the Westgate Freeway past the Balti into the Burnley Tunnel after an earlier outbound breakdown on the 1H Freeway near Yarra Boulevard. It's now clear. And westbound delays along Thompson's Road through Lyndhurst up towards McCormick's Road, still clearing after a collision.
0: 3AW Melbourne weather. Escape the everyday in just 40 minutes on board Sea Road Ferries car and passenger ferry. Departing on the hour every day.
2: A cloudy day ahead with showers, a top of 17 degrees. A shower or two tomorrow, 17. Wednesday, showers, 17. And on Thursday, it'll be cloudy, the top of 16 degrees. On the bay, southerlies at 10 knots, with waves below half a metre. At the airport, 13. Mount Dandenong, 11. In the city, it's 15 degrees. David Armstrong, Melbourne Zone, 3AW.
0: Now, until noon, this is Mornings with Tom Elliott.
3: It is 25 to 9. Good morning. Well, this morning I want to talk about wasteful government spending and how the government can try and be penny wise, but overwhelmingly governments, and governments plural, are pound foolish. Now, you don't have to look very hard to find wasteful examples of government spending. For example, the City of Melbourne, it turns out, has its own office in the city of Tianjin in China. It's had a sister city status with Tianjin since 1980. And it costs ratepayers about $200,000 a year. Apparently, there's two full-time staffers who do God knows what in Tianjin. The Victorian government's got about five offices across China. The federal government's got consulates and of course, the embassy in Beijing. Why does the city of Melbourne need to have its own office in Tianjin in China? $200,000 a year. Now, most of us, of course, are not ratepayers in the city of Melbourne, but it is an example of how, you know, governments love to waste money. And there's this, at the state government, the member for Thomastown, Bronwyn Halfpenny, went on a trip to Africa last year. Now, it cost taxpayers, that's all of us, $23,000. She went to Nigeria, Ghana and Cameroon. Now, why? I mean, none of those countries have anything to do with Australia. Apparently, her electorate of Thomastown doesn't have anybody in it from Nigeria, Ghana or Cameroon. She spent a fair bit of the time staying at a friend's place, so it seems to me we've paid for her to have a holiday to go and stay with a friend in Central Africa. Again, why do we spend $23,000 of taxpayers' money on this? And then also in the state government, you've got jobs as diversity advisors. The jobs are worth almost $200,000 a year, and amongst other things, the diversity advisors will tell, you know, the suburban rail loop how to employ more LGBTQIA+ people on that particular example of the big build. So the big build is running billions of dollars over budget, whether it's the North East Link, the Westgate Tunnel or the suburban rail loop. We've had all that horrific evidence of corruption, $15 to $30 billion siphoned off to organised crime. And we are also spending, I don't know how many of these jobs there are, but people are going to get paid $200,000 a year to tell the suburban rail loop, amongst other projects, how they can successfully hire more LGBTQIA+ workers. I mean, really, as taxpayers, we just want value for money. We would actually like to see a project brought in on time and on budget. When is the last time that happened? Anyway, 133693, mornings at 3aw.com.au. And then there's this. This is a sad story. You might have heard of an SAS soldier, Cameron Baird. He was in Iraq and in Timor and did four tours of Afghanistan. Tragically, on his fourth tour, he died, and he was posthumously awarded the Victoria Cross. Now, we're going to speak to his father, Doug Baird, after the 9 o'clock news. But what is sad here is that all VC recipients are given around about a $6,000 a year travel allowance each year by the federal government, so they can travel around and talk to people about what it means and valour and the Victoria Cross and so forth. And back in 2014, Tony Abbott's government said that Doug Baird, the father of slain soldier Cameron Baird,
4: could have half that allowance so they could, he and his wife could travel around and talk about what their son had done. So we're talking about an allowance worth a bit under $3,000 per annum funded by the federal government. Well, in August last year, Veterans Affairs Minister Matt Keogh wrote to the Baird family saying the federal government would no longer fund this 50% travel allowance. Again, we're talking, I think it's about $2,850. Their son died fighting for Australia in Afghanistan. All they want is a little bit of money to help them travel around to talk about what their son did and what he achieved and the importance of military service and so forth. And the government can't find the money to do it. So it's just extraordinary, isn't it? We've got, you know, the federal government's approaching $1 trillion in debt, the state government $200 billion in debt. We've got highly paid LGBTQIA plus advisors explaining to us how we can have more such people working on the big build projects like the suburban rail loop. We've got the city of Melbourne with a $200,000 a year office in Tianjin in China. We've got a state MP, Bronwyn Carfany, who went on a $23,000 taxpayer-funded trip to Ghana and to Nigeria and to Cameroon. And we can't find a bit under $3,000 a year for the parents of a VC recipient to travel around to talk about their son. Extraordinary. Penny wise, pound foolish. 133693, mornings at 3aw.com.au. Again, we're going to speak to Doug Baird, the father of VC recipient Cameron Baird, after the 9 o'clock news. I don't know what he thinks about this, but I can't imagine he's very positive about it. Also today, yet another domestic airline startup is soon to be on our shores. Now, a man called Peter Kelly is trying to raise $200 million. He wants to start a new discount carrier called Zinc, and he says that they can do what Ryanair has done in Europe and fly people from A to B at a cheaper price than the two other airlines, being Qantas and Virgin. Now, I don't know why anybody would do this, I've got to say. We've had that many third and fourth airlines, Compass, Impulse, Rex, Australian Airlines, Tiger, and more recently Bonza. All of them thought they could, you know, make a success of being a third or a fourth airline here in Australia. All of them went bust. Anyway, there's another airline coming fairly soon. I can't imagine how it will avoid going bust, but we will see. 133693, mornings at 3aw.com.au. Also today, I want to go back to something we spoke about a bit last week. There was this federal court case on Friday deciding whether a women-only website, it was sort of like a networking website for women, whether it should be required to accept trans women, that is men who are dressed up as women, on. And there was an anti-discrimination case. Well, the federal court has decided that the website, in fact, has discriminated against trans women. It's going to have to pay, I think, $40,000 in damages. The app was called Giggle, or still is called Giggle. And you might remember a person called Roxanne Tickle, who's biologically male but claims to be female, sued the app. Anyway, the federal court has upheld the lawsuit. Now, I bring this up only because it seems like we're entering this sort of postmodern era where there is no objectivity anymore. And what this decision by the federal court says, if you say you are a woman, then you are. Legally, you are. It cannot be unsaid. No one is allowed to disagree with you. And what that means is I can put up my hand and say I'm a woman and I'm legally entitled to walk into change rooms or possibly play women's sport or, I don't know, win a prize that's reserved for women. All right, that's what it says. And where does this end up? I mean, a lot of people soon might say, well, you know, I want to put my hand up and say I'm Indigenous or I'm a different race. And why not? I mean, if you can be a different gender, why can't you be a different race? There was a court case in Europe a few years ago where a man in his 50s decided he only wanted to be 40 because he would have more success on dating websites. A court upheld his claim and said, well, if you can change your gender at will and you can pretend to be any race at will, maybe you can be a different age. Again, on that basis, I could play in my daughter's underage girls' football team. I'll say I'm a girl. I'll say I'm only 16 years old. And who can say otherwise? We've entered a very strange era where nothing is objective anymore. What you say you are is what you are. And I think that is just bizarre. Anyway, 133693, mornings at 3aw.com.au. Let's go to a few calls. Mitchell, good morning.
5: Good day, Tom. We've talked about this before. I was the exec chef at Parliament House in Victoria.
4: Oh, yes.
5: And honest to God, so they get X amount of money every year to entertain their constituents. They might bring in the parliament. They might, you know, have a barbecue or lawn bowls or something. And if they don't spend all of that money, the following year they get the lesser amount of what they actually spent the previous year.
3: So they've got to spend it.
5: Yeah, so at the end, you can ring Chef Braithwaite, is the head chef there now. You can ring him and ask how much it would be now in today's money. But I remember back then, we'd be loading up members' cars with seafood, with plum puddings and turkeys, with all sorts of things. And the barman put his back out carrying slabs of Crown Lager down to the car park. It was just insane.
3: And it's still going on.
5: Oh, absolutely. Yeah. It's probably worse now because we're going back a while now. But, you know, look, anyone who went to Parliament and saw them when the cameras were off would not vote for anyone.
3: No, you are right, Mitchell. And I, when my mother was an MP, she would sometimes invite us for dinner in the parliamentary dining room. And, well, let's just say, I won't name anybody, but there was a number of then MPs who would drink a bottle to a bottle and a half of red wine and then stagger into the chamber and vote. And money was no object. Thank you, Mitchell. But again, like I've had emails from people who are, you know, having to write checks out for some horrific, well, no one writes a check anymore, but make payments for some pretty high land tax bills now. And they're like, why should we pay this land tax to the state government when some of this money ends up in the hands of organised crime? Or, you know, we're employing at $200,000 a year LGBTQIA plus advisors to say how we can get, you know, various of those minority groups working on big build projects. Like, why should we do it? Peter, hello.
6: G'day, Tom. Well done for Carlton. I think Hawthorn's taken over Carlton's mantle the last couple of weeks. But anyway, I think they need a third airline. My son and I are going to Port Lincoln this week, actually. We're going shark diving. And we were going to get tickets to fly over there. It was going to cost us $1,700 for the two of us to fly 2 hours there and back.
3: See, I mean, the problem is, Peter, is that, you know, Melbourne to Port Lincoln is not a very well-travelled route. And so, yes, you are going to be paying a lot. Look, Peter, I'm all for competition, don't get me wrong, and I think having more airlines and cheaper prices is fabulous for travellers like you and your son. But the track record of these third and fourth airlines is not good. And I remember we did a broadcast from Avalon Airport a few years ago. I was doing the drive show then to celebrate, you know, the start-up of Bonza Airways. And I had spoke to the chief executive of Bonza. Yes, we're going to make money. Yes, we're going to succeed. Yes, it will work. It lasted about 15 months. 133693, mornings at 3aw.com.au at 8:45.
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4: It is 11 to 9. David has sent us an email. He says, the talk of lowering the excise on cigarettes. Yeah, Nick Coatsworth, you might have heard in our news, former chief medical officer or deputy chief medical officer, has said that we really need to lower the excise on legitimate cigarettes to compete with the illegal variety, which is now 60, maybe 70% of the market. David wants to know, how much difference would that make to the illegal cigarette industry? Oh, it's hard to know, David. You'd have to lower the excise by a lot. Like, it wouldn't be enough to lop off $10 a packet of cigarettes. You'd have to take the price of legitimate cigarettes down to, I would have thought, $15, like a small fraction of what it is now. But the problem is that it is so easy and so cheap to get illegal cigarettes, and no one does anything about it, that smoking rates are probably on the up now. So the whole purpose of the excise to discourage people from smoking simply isn't working. And Ant says maybe all the travel expenses could be put on Annika Wells's travel account. Well, that's a good point, Ant, and she's another example of a federal government minister who spends taxpayers' money like it's going out of fashion. And I just want to correct something I said before. We were talking about the dead Australian soldier, Cameron Beard. I said he was in the SAS. I misspoke. He was in the Commando Regiment, which is also a highly skilled special forces unit. We'll be speaking to his father straight after the 9 o'clock news. And I bring this up because, look, there's that many examples of wasteful government spending, local government, state government, federal government. You don't need to look very hard to find it. And Cameron Baird, the dead commando, his dad and mum were given a $2,850 allowance a year by the federal government to travel around to talk about their son's exploits. That travel allowance has been axed. And, I mean, that is just penny-pinching. Douglas Baird, straight after the 9 o'clock news. Elizabeth, you're in South Morang. What's happened?
16: There's an accident, well, I believe an accident on Gorge, or in the Gorge, Gorge Road, South Morang. We were heading north from South Morang to, like, Yarrambat or Plenty, and the traffic was built up for about a kilometre, and no one was getting through. Oh. And
4: In both directions, Elizabeth?
16: It would be both directions. An ambulance and a fire truck went by.
4: All right, thank you. Gorge Road in South Morang, bad accident. Fire services and ambulance are there. 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All right, hopefully it's not too serious, but thank you, Elizabeth. 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Mark, good morning.
17: Good morning. Thank you for taking my call. I just wanted to, I was looking at over the weekend, and it looks like that Anthony Albanese and Jim Chalmers are identifying as honest, which is their God-given right. And the other one I would say is that Chris Bowen's identifying as smart, which is a shame, but that's his right to identify.
4: Well, yes, you make a good point. It's interesting, Mark, and thank you for the call. The latest poll that's in Today's Australian, since the budget came out, it seems that on average people don't like the budget, that they see it as not much more than a tax grab, which it is. And also the fact that none of these taxation changes, CGT, family trust, that sort of thing, none of them were talked about prior to the election. In fact, it was denied that it would happen. So I don't have a I do have a problem with some of those tax changes, because I think if you've invested money under a certain taxation regime, to then change it so dramatically and not grandfather at all grandperson, as the Greens say, that's wrong. But really, they should have had the guts and the honesty to talk about it before the election, get a mandate, and then absolutely you've got the right to do it. They didn't do that. So they identify as being honest when they're not. Kath, good morning.
18: Good morning, Tom, and everyone else. Just a small example of government waste. Where I take my dog for a walk on the footy ground, you know how they have sponsor signage around the oval and that.
4: Yeah.
18: My local member, Sarah Connolly, has teamed up with Ingrid Schmidt and replaced all of her bloody signage, you know, saying stay fit, get healthy. And I'm thinking, well, it's 5 months or so away from the election, and they've probably spent thousands upon thousands of dollars advertising themselves. And you think, have a brain, you know.
4: Well, this is the thing. You see, if she can say, if it's like get fit, she can say, oh, that's a government message, and so therefore that gets paid for by the taxpayer. But once the election starts, of course, all that those rules are conveniently stopped. Well, they should be stopped and are stopped, and they have to spend their own money. But yes, it is a form of taxpayer-funded election advertising. Thank you, Kath. Look, we'll treat that as word on the street as well. Stay on the line. We'll get the rest of your details. I wouldn't mind getting a picture of some of those government ads. And you can find yourself at the end of the week in the running for the yearly prize, $60,000 towards a Mercedes of your choice, thanks to Mercedes-Benz Brighton. 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Dave, good morning.
19: Morning, Tom. I'm a vet. As TVA and the government are doing what they're doing, shoving the knife in the veterans' backs by not by cutting back to their health by only $5,000 a year per person, why doesn't the RSL step up what they should and pay for Doug and his lovely wife's travel for care?
4: Well, look, I guess the RSL could, and we might have a discussion later on, but the point is that the federal government did pay, you know, 50% of the regular travel allowance. Again, we're talking about an amount less than $3,000 per annum. And the federal government, after several years, well, it's more than a decade of doing this, suddenly decided to axe it. And I'm like, you know, you're being penny pinching, and yet you waste so much taxpayers' money, as all governments do, on ridiculous things. Dave, thank you. At 5 to 9.
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4: It's almost 9 o'clock. News in a moment with David Armstrong, but Elizabeth rang us a few minutes ago to report a car accident along Gorge Road in South Morang. Off air, the Department of Transport has confirmed that Gorge Road has been closed between South Morang and Yarrambat in both directions by police. Thank you, Elizabeth. You are on the running for the weekly prize of $1,000 voucher to spend at Import Jewellery. All right, coming up after the news, the father of Cameron Baird VC, the federal government has cut a $3,000 travel allowance. I think it is penny-pinching when governments waste so much money. 133-693.
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6: 15 degrees in Melbourne, shower or two atop today, 17. It's 9 o'clock. Good morning. I'm David Armstrong. The Allan Government Sobering Up Centre in Collingwood will close next year. It was established less than 4 years ago after public drunkenness was decriminalised. Longtime resident Cherie Harold says it's terrific news for the community, but it should never have been built there in the first place.
25: Someone walked into my bedroom that was drunk from across the street. We've had one of our neighbours assaulted. This is predominantly a residential area. It doesn't belong here. They put it right next to a school, a bit like the needle injecting room. You just got to wonder how this government really thinks when it's making decisions.
6: Transport Infrastructure Minister Gabrielle Williams has been grilled about when she became aware of allegations of multi-million dollar rorting on the Metro Tunnel. A police task force has now launched a major investigation after employees of Schindler claimed $6 million for damaged machinery that was never replaced back in October of 2024. Ms. Williams telling Liberal MP John Pesutto during a parliamentary hearing the matter had already been referred to police by the time she became aware of it. In October last year.
26: Did you pick up the phone and refer the matter to Victoria Police? Because prior to you being advised, your own Premier, the Premier of this state, had told the Parliament many times that matters should be referred to the Victorian Police as soon as they come to hand. Minister, why did you fail?
27: When I was briefed of the issues, the referral, to my knowledge, had already been made.
6: Police are examining mobile phone video of teenagers hanging from a stolen ute, which was swerving at high speed just minutes before it crashed into a tree, killing a 14-year-old and leaving two others fighting for life. Police allege the ute had been stolen from Mildura on Saturday. It crashed on the Calder Highway at Woosang. A Mildura teen died at the scene. Two others have been airlifted to Melbourne in critical condition. Overseas, and four aviators have survived a mid-flight crash which unfolded during a public air show in the U.S. Two fighter jets were performing an aerial demonstration when they collided in Idaho. This witness, Shane Ogden, says it was scary.
28: I saw something kind of come off the jet, and I assumed that they were doing the flares.
1: And then I saw parachutes and the jets coming down.
6: Australians being encouraged to consider switching to smaller telcos to find cheaper phone plan options. Optus, now the latest provider to increase its monthly postpaid plan off the back of similar hikes by Telstra and Vodafone. Comparison website Canstar says switching to smaller brands could save a customer up to $450 a year. In finance, the dollar is trading at 71.45 US.
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6: St Kilda's chief executive admits there is nervousness among clubs ahead of Tasmania's entry into the competition in 2028. The Age has reported some are concerned that rising construction costs could see the Devils become a drain on the competition. Saints chief executive Carl Delina telling 3AW Football there are still questions about the league's 19th side.
3: I think the nervousness with the clubs would be around the fact, well, OK, what's the, is it the cost upside of the stadium for us? Or? Are the TV rights going to be bigger? What is it going to do? Or is it going to be a drain on the competition? That's a natural reaction. Mm. Now, I don't see that leading to, oh, they're not going to get in.
6: Young Tiger Sam Cumming to have scans this morning after straining his hamstring in the loss. A stunning final round 65 has propelled Englishman Aaron Ryan to the box seat to win his first PGA Championship. He's in the clubhouse at 9-under. German Matty Schmidt, 4 strokes back through 17. That's the latest news and sport.
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9: It's Brad Arnold from Transport Victoria. The right lane remains closed outbound on the 108 freeway near Warragul Road after an earlier two-car nose. Sale still clearing one car from that right lane. Speed down to 40 past our crews that are on site and delays pushing back towards High Street. A little slow inbound past the scene on the other side of the freeway as well. Police are directing traffic in both directions on Gorge Road in South Morang due to a collision at Currick Road. Won't be able to get through in both directions there on Gorge Road. Head down towards the Greens for a bypass or right up towards Bridge Inn Road. Use that east and westbound.
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6: A cloudy day with showers and a top of 17 degrees. A shower or two tomorrow, 17. Wednesday, showers, 17. Thursday, a cloudy day, 16. By Friday, it'll be partly cloudy with a top of 16 degrees. On the bays today, southerlies at 10 knots with waves below half a metre. At Heathmont, 14, Werribee, 15. In the city, it is 15 degrees. David Armstrong, Melbourne's own 3AW.
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4: Penny-pinching by the federal government. We're going to speak to a man called Doug Baird in a moment. He's the father of Cameron Baird VC, and tragically Cameron Baird was awarded that VC posthumously for heroism in Afghanistan. Emails first, mornings@3aw.com.au. Chris says, what happened to Koala Airlines that were going to be a new budget startup airline for Australia? Good point, Chris. We haven't heard much from Koala Airlines. We're going to talk about discount airlines in general, but there's a $200 million proposal for a thing called Zinc Airlines to start, I think, next year. And all I'm saying is I got the list out of all the sort of airlines that have come and gone here in Australia. Compass, Impulse, Rex, when it got away from being a regional airline to trying to compete with the big boys on the capital city routes, it went broke. Australian Airlines, Tiger, which was a subsidiary of Singapore, and, of course, Bonza, which launched only a few years ago, lasted, I think, about 15 months. I can tell you, Australia is a graveyard for discount airlines. It really is. On the lack of objectivity in our society, that sex is a matter of choice. You can define your own gender irrespective of reality. Ian says the federal court is following the law. They are not making social policy, just ruling on the law as it stands. And Ian, that may well be the case, and I have read the wording of the Sex Discrimination Act, and it talks about gender and whatever, but it never provides an objective definition of what it is. The thing is, in 2013, the whole trans movement was tiny compared to what it is now, and I think when they drafted the act, no one really thought that we would end up in a society where people just determine their own gender or genders. Again, I know someone who's semi-transitioned from male to female, but lives some of his, her time as a male and some as female, and other people are expected to sort of know and go along with on any particular day what they look like or what they claim to be. 133693. Now Marie joins us. What's happened, Marie?
8: I'm just outside Chemist Warehouse in Keilor East, Miliara Road.
4: Yeah.
8: And there's two police cars, and I didn't see this, but someone said there was a male on the ground. Now there's a third police car. I can't see a male. They pulled a female out of the passenger seat and got her handcuffed. And there's a car that's ran into the pole along the walkway of the Chemist Warehouse. Oh. It's crashed into that.
4: Okay.
8: And the police are checking the car and putting stuff in brown paper bags and stuff like that. That's all I know.
4: All right, Marie, thank you. That's Miliara Road in Keilor East, just outside the local Chemist Warehouse. Well, something's going on. I'm not sure it involves Chemist Warehouse necessarily, but that's where it is. Marie, thank you. We'll check it out with Victoria Police, and you can find yourself in the running for a yearly prize, $60,000 towards a Mercedes of your choice, thanks to Mercedes-Benz at Brighton. Get $5,000 more for your trade-in, plus they'll hold the trade-in value until June 30. Okay, so I began the program today just listing, you know, many examples of government waste. You know, the city of Melbourne having a $200,000 per year office in Tianjin in China. Both the state government and the federal government have offices all over China. Now the city of Melbourne does as well. The state government, as we know, allegedly having handed over $15 to $30 billion to organised crime via overruns on the big build. We've got lots of other examples too. We've got this, the member for Thomastown, Bronwyn Halfpenny, or is it Halfpenny, spending $23,000 of taxpayers' money on a trip to Africa, to Nigeria, Ghana and Cameroon. Now, I know these parliamentary study tours, if that's what it was, exist. My mother went on one when she was a state MP, but I just don't really understand them. State governments are not really about foreign affairs most of the time. Although, of course, Daniel Andrews did try and sign us up to the Belt and Road Initiative, would have made us a subsidiary of the Chinese Communist Party. And now we've got this issue, and it's sad. So, again, a hero of the Australian Army, a man called Cameron Baird, he was a commando, and he was tragically killed on his fourth tour of Afghanistan. He was awarded the VC posthumously. And at the time, back in 2014, the then federal government under Tony Abbott gave his parents, and we're going to speak to his dad, Doug, in a moment, but called it a $3,000 a year travel allowance so they could help fund the work that they would do, as other VC winners do who are alive, to talk about the Victoria Cross, to talk about military service, that sort of thing. So we are talking about a very small sum of money, about $2,850 per annum. So governments can waste billions of dollars, but they can't fund something like this. An ex-guest, father of Cameron Baird VC, Doug Baird, good morning.
12: Yes, good morning, Tom, and of course, good morning to your audience.
4: Look, thank you for joining us. So tell us, what when you travelled to talk about your late son, what sort of things would you talk about and where would you go?
12: Look, it's very much an open book, depending on the person or the people we are actually talking to. And we do schools and we do RSLs. And, of course, if you go to the schools, it's a very modified version. It's all about manners. It's all about being the best person they possibly can to stay at school as long as they can to get the best education and all the correct ethics. And then on the other hand, if you talk to some of the veterans from RSLs, they really want to know the hardcore stuff of what actually happened, and they want to know when and how and this and that, and we provide that for them if it's in the right sort of forum.
4: And up until last year, the federal government gave you a bit under $3,000 a year to help fund this?
12: Yeah, look, it's I'm not sure the exact dollar-wise of it sort of thing. It all started, of course, with Senator Ronaldson, which because of requests that we attend different functions, we never receive. I never have, and never will receive money. Money may be used to pay for airfares by the government, but yeah, they have supplied for the last, you know, 8 or 9 years or so, the flights and accommodation if required. But yeah, that's what they do, or what they used to do.
4: How did you feel when Veterans Minister Matt Keogh ranked or wrote to you to say that that funding was now being cut off?
12: Look, I was taken back, you know, and it takes a bit for that to happen to me. I'm fairly sturdy, but I was shocked to sort of like hear just the actual bluntness of the whole lot of it. And then I'd already known from the Secretary of DVA, Alison Frame, she'd already made the recommendation to the minister that they withdraw the funding to the Baird family. So, yeah, to get this this message from Matt Keogh, who all we wanted to do was actually just have a meeting, talk to him, just see what we could sort of like work out. But that never happened. And, yeah, it was just the bluntness of the whole lot of it, and the message was very severe. And as the probably the next 2 days, 3 days after, sort of thing, it really did hit home just exactly what he decided to do.
4: And so the Minister, Matt Keogh, the Veterans Affairs Minister, he hasn't spoken to you directly. He just sent you a letter.
12: That is correct, yes. We've actually requested meetings and had no response.
4: Well, I've just been detailing earlier on in the program just examples of government waste across local government, state government, federal government, and they waste hundreds of millions, possibly billions of dollars here in Victoria. It does seem a terrible example of penny pinching in your case, doesn't it?
12: Oh, look, to be perfectly honest, if I sat down and tried to work out the costing of what it does for trips we used to do during each year, it's fairly minute when you consider. But, you know, and yet they acknowledge the work that I've done. And history proves that, you know, going right back to 2008, DVA, sent me to Gallipoli, and I spoke at the 100-year service of the Gallipoli there, and I read exactly what Cameron had read when he was over there and was speaking at Gallipoli. And look, I was at the 100-year service of the Charge of the Light Horse in Bishiba, once again at the request of DVA. So we've done these things in the past, and we'll continue to do them in the future if they're willing just to sort of like open and have an honest conversation about it.
4: Would you be forced to spend your own money now to do some of these talks and these trips?
12: Oh, look, that was probably going to come to it. We have had enormous amount of support, and I think at the end of the day that we've probably been forced to a situation now whereas that we've got to maybe say no to some people, but, you know, we will do as much as we can. We do a hell of a lot there in Queensland. An example is that I last year done two private schools in Brisbane. Now, one of the schools had 1,500 in the auditorium, and now the other one had 1,700. and yet I'd been to schools on the border of New South Wales and Queensland and Texas where there's seven children attending the whole school. But I give it as much for those seven kids as what I would for the 1,700. That's the sort of thing that, you know, gives us a lot of satisfaction, but it gives us a chance to tell the story and why they grow up and they live in such a great country, the sacrifices our service people, men and women, have made over the years so that they can live the life they live at the moment.
4: And your son was a hero, wasn't he?
12: Look, that's a word which... I think about from time to time because I often get asked the same sort of thing, and probably, yes, he was, but he would not have seen it.
4: Mm.
12: He would have seen it as just doing his job to look after his men, to be the best soldier he could possibly be and be the best person he possibly could be.
4: Are you angry at the federal government now?
12: It takes a lot for me to get angry, and I'm not really a vindictive type of person. I try to look at the positive. It's either it's more half full than half empty, but... It leaves a very hollow taste, particularly with Minister Keogh not making himself available to have a chat about the whole lot of it. And I remember very well, probably going back, you know, probably 14 months or so now, there was talk that they would make me a DVA ambassador, which would help overcome some of the problems they might have because there had to be some legislation. That never happened. And for that, they're the sort of things that make me disappointed in our government and disappointed in the minister, in Matt Keogh.
4: On a more positive note, I read that you played for Carlton in 1969 and 1970. Did you play in any of the finals games?
12: No, look, in that period of time that I played, look, I was very blessed to be at the club at that time. They were such a strong club, 68 premiers, 69 runners-up, 70 premiers, 72 premiers. We had a list that that was so strong, and my position was full forward. But the problem I had at Carlton, there was a guy called Alex Jezelenko that held that position at full forward. And, of course, there was Ricky McLean there as well, who went to Richmond and played in a premiership side, I think. So, yeah, it's I was blessed, but unfortunately at a great club at the wrong time.
4: All right. Look, thank you so much for your time, Doug Baird. And, look, hopefully we can get a response out of the federal government. Again, it's penny-pinching. You know, there he is, travelling around different parts of Australia and overseas, like to Gallipoli, talk about his late son who was awarded the Victoria Cross posthumously, and the federal government to date for the last decade or so had given him, you know, about a $3,000 a year travel allowance, and that's been axed for no good reason. 1-3-6-9-3, and we are putting in a call to Matt Keogh, the Minister for Veterans Affairs. Calls in a moment at 20 past nine.
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4: It is 23 past 9. A lot of emails coming in. Stuart says, this cutting of the travel allowance by the federal government is a shocking insult to the memory of Cameron Baird's service, his bravery and his loss of life. Yeah, well, Stuart, it is. And that's why I brought it up. I read about it early this morning and I thought, this is wrong. If governments can waste so much money, they can fund overseas trips for no real purpose, they can funnel, this is the state government, this is a federal government issue, but the federal government is, you know, careering towards $1 trillion worth of debt, and they cut the father of a posthumous VC winner's travel allowance, $2,850 a year. Peter says, I think all politicians should pay for trips out of their own pocket and then submit the receipts to a committee to apply for reimbursement. Well, Peter, that's pretty much how it works in most businesses. You go away... I used to have to travel for work. You come back with a wallet full of receipts and they have to go through them. You have to say what you did, why you did it, how it contributed to the business. And Jonathan, I vaguely remember this Dutch case where a man tried to have his age legally reduced. He was a 69-year-old man, says Jonathan, Emil Rattleband. He wanted his age legally to be reduced to 49. Jonathan says, in fact, the court eventually ruled against it, which is good. I must have read about it when it was still ongoing, and I possibly was remembering the arguments his lawyer was making. But I go back to what I said about objectivity. We've got the sex discrimination law, which is a federal law here, which essentially says you can be whatever gender you want to be just by declaring it. And when you declare it, it is wrong for, say, a women-only app like Giggle, which you may or may not have heard of, to reject someone just because they're a biological man. If a biological man says, I want to be treated as a woman, then legally they are a woman. And so it just raises the question, and what is a woman or what is a man? What is anything? But the point is, if we can change gender at the drop of a hat, in my view, then you can change race, and why not age while you're at it? I mean, if I said, I want to be treated as a proud Indigenous man of XYZ tribe, well, if I can change my gender, why can't I change my racial group? There's far less difference between races than there is between male and female genders. 133693, just a reminder, escape your pricey telco. 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Adrian, good morning.
24: Good morning, Tom. How are you?
4: Not bad.
24: Well, very simple and very quick. So I'm going to use your influence and get on to Qantas and Virgin, and I've just noticed you've got a Virgin head just now. To donate 2 or 3 tickets to this gentleman, because they've always got empty seats on their plane, so absolutely nothing.
4: That's true. But look, Adrian, we're going to try and use our influence to get the federal government to change this silly decision. We're putting calls to Matt Keogh's office. He's the Minister for Veterans Affairs. Ideally, that's what they would do, because to scrap a $2,850 annual travel allowance, which is half the travel allowance for living VC recipients, it's just penny-pinching. At a time, all right, the government's got some spending problems, but it's got much bigger spending problems than a travel allowance like this. Daryl, good morning.
25: Good morning. Maybe they have to withdraw that spending allowance because they need the money to stump up Ben Roberts' case there. What a disgrace that this is happening. What an absolute disgrace to the war heroes that put their life on the line so Muppets like this can govern us. They spend hundreds of thousands of dollars on people in government that wouldn't get a job.
4: Yeah, that's incredulous. Or money, which I'm sure has been spent, bringing back those ISIS brides and their children from Syria. Like, we are actively helping people who chose to leave Australia and reject everything about the Australian way of life to be a part of Islamic State. And we've helped them come back here. Again, we have our priorities so wrong in many cases, Daryl. Thank you. Peter, good morning.
0: Good morning, Tom. A real pleasure, and thank you. I'm your biggest fan because I think it takes a lot of courage to speak up like you do.
4: Thank you.
0: Just one of the plethora of examples of waste money. Remember all the concrete barriers to protect bikes and create bike lanes that they were putting down for months and months? Mm. Well, they're ripping it all up again.
4: I know, Peter, and there's bike lanes that still exist in the CBD, like up and down, I think it's William Street, and you so rarely see an actual bike being ridden. You see the odd e-bike.

0: But it's ludicrous.
1: What do you reckon about going to Africa for a...
0: Well, I've spoken about that too. I mean...
1: That will catch up.
0: You know, I must say, the Herald Sun says that she went on, might have gone on a safari. I can tell you this. There are no animals left in Nigeria, Ghana or Cameroon. Well, there are some, but it's not where people go on safaris. But she spent $23,000 of state taxpayers' money on a trip to Africa, and apparently there's no one in her electorate who's from Nigeria, Ghana or Cameroon.
1: The Festival of Pendlebury begins today. They're rolling him out today, well, the entire week of media, because he will be the games record holder by this time next week, 433 games. But as, and it's good, Eddie Somerville pointed this out, he's played 433 games, so all the other records roll off the back. He has got the most career disposals in the history of football. Well, he has got the most handballs
0: I must
1: in
0: admit,
1: the history
0: when,
1: of football.
0: Was it Brent Harvey who was the previous record holder?
1: Yes.
0: I actually said at the time, I couldn't see that anybody would ever play as many games. The modern games, too many injuries and whatever. And so it is a credit to Scott Pendlebury, I must say.
1: And just quickly bless the AFL because they've added up the number of fans that he will have played in front of to
0: millions,
1: date.
0: Millions.
1: 23,069,849.
0: So pretty much everybody in Australia
1: has seen
0: Scott Pendlebury.
1: That's all there at 10.
0: All right, thank you, David. 133693, mornings at 3aw.com.au. More calls, more emails ahead. And also yet another budget airline is planned, even though every other one has failed. This latest one is seeking to raise $200 million. It's going to be called Zinc. We'll find out, does it have a chance? Will it succeed where so many others have failed? That's coming up at 25 to 10.
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0: It is 21 to 10. I want to talk about yet another discount airline, one called Zinc, and there's even another one called Koala, which is supposed to hit our skies sometime late this year. Every sort of third or fourth airline that's tried to open up in this country has come a cropper. It just seems like Australia can support 2 to 2.5 at best. I say 2.5 because we've got Qantas, Qantas's subsidiary Jetstar, which is like the budget version of Qantas, and we've got Virgin. That seems to be stable. That works quite well. Whenever we get more airlines trying to enter our airspace, this is domestic, not international, it just doesn't seem to work. They go broke. Gary via email says, what a disgrace. This government spent $20 million to tell us how to drive slower and pump up our tyres, but they can't give Doug Baird $2,850 a year to travel the country talking about his son's heroism in Afghanistan. Look, I agree, Gary. And again, I'm all for getting rid of government waste, but this is an example of nasty penny pinching. You know, the man's son was in his fourth tour of Afghanistan. He was a commando. He died in combat, and he was awarded the VC. Stories like that are worth hearing about, absolutely. Jack, good morning.
15: Morning, Tom. Tom, I'm listening and watching Plibersek and Albanese defend Chalmers' budget, and they can't dress it up. Doesn't matter what they say, it is what it is. And I'm sorry to say this on morning radio, but it reminds me of the old Australian saying, you can't polish a turd. It is what it is.
0: Yes, lipstick on a pig, all that sort of thing, Jack. Look, I agree. And, okay. So the government is sort of trying to claim, oh, we've always talked about intergenerational equity. That's code for we would like house prices to be cheaper so young people can buy one. Their own figures say that all the changes on budget night will simply cause the housing market to be 2% lower than what it would have otherwise been. So let's say house prices were forecast to grow 5% next year. Instead, they'll grow 3%. I don't see that as changing the game. Now, if the government, you know, spent money on building more homes or making it easier or cheaper to build homes, that might do something, particularly for entry-level sort of buyers, you know, first home buyers. But they're not really doing that. There's a commitment to more infrastructure spend, but that's all a bit vague. But to make all these wholesale changes to our tax system, and some of them are contradictory and a lot of them are going to be argued about, and label it as intergenerational fairness, and to have denied that such a thing would happen as recently as the last election, was only just over a year ago. That to me is dishonest, and it's the dishonesty that I hate the most here. Okay, our next guest is Managing Director at Aviation Experts, Keith Tonkin. Good morning.
16: Good morning, Tom. Good to be with you.
0: Well, thanks for joining us. So, I admire people who want to start up new budget airlines in Australia because the history would tell us that it's not going to succeed. We've seen quite a few airlines like over the journey, like Compass and Impulse, Rex has gone broke, Australian, Tiger, Bonza. I remember I did a broadcast at the sort of launch for Bonza Air at Avalon Airport. It lasted 15 months. Will this startup, this budget Ryanair-based startup called Zinc, will it be any different?
16: Yeah, you're right, Tom. There's a long history of airlines having a go and not succeeding. So it's hard not to be a bit sceptical. But again, this new proposal is different, has a different model, and it centres around operating from Western Sydney Airport, which isn't constrained like the main Sydney airport is with curfews and slot constraints. Yeah. And that's the difference that they're putting forward.
0: But see, but that was Bonza's point of difference, that it was going to operate out of Avalon Airport and that sort of didn't work.
16: Yeah, Bonza's model was to operate from smaller regional airports, whereas this one is looking to service the main centres of population, which is Sydney, Melbourne and Brisbane initially, as I understand it, and that's more likely to be able to attract the passengers it needs to sell the seats.
0: But I mean, I remember that Rex decided to take on the big boys. Similar thing. They went from Regional Express servicing the smaller customers and smaller airports to competing on the Melbourne, Sydney, Brisbane sort of mega routes. And Rex couldn't make that work either.
16: Yeah, 100%. And that operation was pretty good, and it had a fairly decent network. Whereas the one that's being proposed for Zinc is very small and targeted, and will be operating on very narrow margins.
0: Well, all right. And what about, wasn't there one called Koala, which was supposed to start up later this year?
16: Yeah, we've been hearing about Koala for a little while. Supposedly there's some progress. They've secured some aircraft, apparently, and they're making some progress towards operations, and we'll wait to see what happens.
0: Because, I mean, all these airlines, they always talk about trying to emulate either Ryanair in Europe, which was an Irish airline, or I think Southwest in America, which did a similar thing, and yet they all have the same sort of playbook, but somehow it just doesn't seem to translate here to Australia very well.
16: Yeah, well, there's lots of other airlines that have had a go at emulating that same model, and it hasn't worked out. So whether it's successful in Australia will remain to be proven, I think.
0: I know that the guy who's starting up Zinc, I think his name is Kelly, he is trying to raise $200 million. Do you think investors will want to pump money into this?
16: Oh, I think there's a bit of money slushing around the place, and always there will be people interested in being associated with an airline. So I suspect that the money will come forward. It remains to be seen if that continues. And that's often the challenge with these startup airlines is the funders get their money or want their money back, and then the airline doesn't support itself financially.
0: Is that the fundamental issue here, that people get a bit sort of rose tinted glasses? They say, oh, imagine flying around, imagine being associated with aeroplanes. Like, it's sort of sexy, a bit like investing in a sports club or something, but they sort of lose touch with reality a bit?
16: A little bit, certainly at the lower levels of the organisation. The funders would certainly want to get their money back at least, and that'll be the purpose of their investment.
0: All right, we will see. Thank you for your time. 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Calls and emails coming up at 14 to 10.
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18: It's Brad from Transport Victoria. A little busy at the city end of the Westgate Freeway, heading past the Balti Bridge with a collision being cleared out of the left emergency lane just after the Balti. Speed restrictions in place. Transport Emergency Response Group being called to attend. Delays pushing back towards the top of the Westgate Bridge. Easing conditions outbound of the Monash Freeway past Warragul Road after an earlier collision. That right lane has been reopened, and there's closures in both directions on Gorge Road through South Morang from Yandian Road towards Platy Road. Head up to Bridge Inn Road or down to the Greens for a bypass.
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0: We've all been there, trying to book a dream holiday online, navigating airlines, hotels, tours, and trying to save money along the way. 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
0: 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On the budget last week, Stephen says, I think what the Labor government is really trying to do here is introduce a death tax by stealth. And yes, there are some of the ways that the tax changes work that, well, let's just say, and I'm trying to work through what it all means too. Not that I'm thinking about dying anytime soon, but it may make sense for people to give money to their children well before they die than leave it in their wills, depending on how it's all structured. But yes, there is a form of death tax being introduced. And Clay says, what a disgrace the way that the federal government is treating that man, cutting his travel expenses for a son who was awarded the VC. Clay says, I see that Senator Penny Wong has spent over $500,000 in the first 3 months of this year on travel. Gee, that's a lot. I mean, she is the foreign minister, I guess. 133693, weather now for Rothnewton's 20% off lounge suite sale, 20% off Lazy Boy IMG and Australian-made lounge suites. It's currently 15, very close to our forecast top of just 17. Mick, good morning.
26: Hi, Tom. Wanted to ring up about, travel rorts versus looking after our serving members.
0: Yes, how do you feel about that?
26: It makes my blood boil, mate. With the budget, they're giving $50-odd billion to the Australian Defence Force, but not for infrastructure. Majority of it is to hunt down alleged war criminals.
0: Well, I don't know about the majority of it, but yes, a lot of money is being spent. Like I read somewhere more than $100 million, although I might need to check that, but a lot of money I think is being spent to go after Ben Robert Smith. And I just, look, it's only my opinion. I have a feeling that that case is going to be very difficult to prosecute beyond reasonable doubt because of, A, things he is accused of doing happened quite a long time ago. B, some of the witnesses would be in Afghanistan. It won't be easy getting testimony from them. Thank you, Mick. But yeah, again, the cutting of the annual travel allowance to Doug Baird, the father of dead Victoria Cross recipient Cameron Baird. Again, we're talking about $2,850 per annum. It is such a small amount of money for the federal government, and yet, as he said, he travels around Australia. He speaks at schools that might have 1,500 students in attendance, and one school that had as few as just 7 people in it. But the point is he goes and talks about heroism, sacrifice, what his son went through over in Afghanistan and so forth. And the government just, well, it's decided he can't have a very small amount of money just to fund his airfares. Helen, good morning.
27: Good morning, Tom. Thanks for taking my call.
0: Pleasure.
27: I rang to say, and I live in my house. I don't have any investment properties. And after last Tuesday's budget, I think we are entitled to see a list of politicians of federal and state, their properties that are on the investment register, because they're not going, and we're led to believe, if it's true, Albanese's got 12 investment properties.
0: Helen, I don't think it's 12. I think he has bought and sold a few properties along the way. I don't think he owns 12 at the moment.
27: They've grandfathered it for themselves. So I think we're entitled to know how many properties they do have and where they are. Not the streets, but just the suburbs.
0: Well, Helen, what you can do, there's a thing called a list of members' interests. So every federal and state politician has to list all the things they've got, which includes shares, investment trusts, properties. Now, on properties, AI says that 56% of federal politicians own multiple properties. And I found an article from 2 years ago, it was 2024, which lists all the federal politicians and what they own. And I've got to tell you, they put a coloured stripe next to each politician. There's a lot of red stripes, i.e. there's a lot of Labor politicians. Michelle Ananda Raja, 7 properties. Tony Burke, 6 properties. Brendan O'Connor, 6 properties. Deborah O'Neill, 5 properties. And so the list goes on. Plenty of coalition ones too. Quite a few Greens as well. That's another thing. Maureen Faruqi owns 4 properties. Nick McKim, who made that strange reference to grand persons last week. Nick McKim, who's the Greens spokesperson on economic matters, he owns 4 properties. There you go, Helen. Look, do a bit of poking around the internet. You can find it. And there'll be similar lists for Victorian politicians too. Greg, good morning.
2: Morning, Tom. Surely you can see that it's got nothing to do with funding. It's got nothing to do with money. It's all to do with ideology. Surely you can see that, of all people. I don't even know why you bring up the money thing at all. It's got nothing to do with it. It's gone from a local member through to the federal member, and it's all about ideology, all tied up with...
0: Well, maybe, Greg, I'm trying to get to the bottom of it. I suppose I've looked at the money thing because I can't for the life of me think why the government will waste so much money on some things and then be penny-pinching when we're talking about the ageing father of a dead VC recipient on the other hand. And look, we have put in a call to the minister's office and we're going to try and get an answer today if we can, although I wouldn't hold your breath waiting for it. But the Veterans Affairs Minister, Matt Keogh, we've put in a call to his office. He was the one who in August last year wrote a letter to Doug Baird. We spoke with him at the start of this hour. Telling him that his $2,850 travel allowance would be cancelled forthwith. 133693 at 5 to 10.
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0: It is just on 10 o'clock. News at the moment with David Armstrong. After news, I want to go back to this decision in the federal court on Friday, which essentially says that anybody can be a woman. If you declare yourself to be female, then you are, and that means you have access to so-called women's spaces. It could be something like an online app, and that's what the federal court case was dealing with. But it might mean women's changing rooms, could be women's sport. Again, we live in this postmodern world where nothing is objective. Everything is what individual people's opinions say they are. So gender really doesn't mean anything anymore. And also, I want to look into this ride-out phenomenon. Large numbers of primarily young men gather on bikes and e-bikes and motorbikes and apparently cause havoc on our streets. And Tony Jones of Monday Sport, we've just had the first part of Indigenous Round. Why do only six clubs have Indigenous names during Indigenous Round? 133-693.
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9: 15 degrees in Melbourne, a shower or two atop today, 17, 10 o'clock. Good morning. I'm David Armstrong. Transport Infrastructure Minister Gabrielle Williams has failed to explain why it took 12 months for allegations of a $6 million fraud on the Metro Tunnel to be referred to police. A task force has launched a major investigation after employees of Schindler put in claims for damaged machinery that was never replaced in October of 2024. Facing a parliamentary hearing into budget estimates, Ms. Williams has told Nationals MP Jade Benham she was made aware of the allegations sometime in November last year.
10: Give us exact dates and correspondence of when the fraud occurred, when referrals were made and when investigation.
11: We have indicated that a referral was made in the November.
10: What date, year? Minister?
11: And that the police are currently investigating. That is the critically important fact here.
10: Critically important fact is that there is still zero transparency into this fraud, why it took 12 months.
9: The ambulance union wants an overhaul of coordination between emergency services after it was revealed there is a secret list of patients who are banned from public hospitals. In recent weeks, violent attacks on paramedics, including knifings and kickings whilst treating patients, have led to staff being backed up to leave patients without care if they become violent. Danny Hill from the Ambulance Union says it's common sense there should be one no-go list given to police, paramedics and firefighters.
12: The way we bring down the level of assaults that we're dealing with is to close a lot of these gaps. And to me, these are just completely avoidable scenarios that our paramedics end up in because information hasn't been properly shared across different government services.
9: The Albanese government says it's not surprised Labor's been punished in the latest polls. News poll show voters have rated the federal budget the worst in more than 30 years. Then a separate Resolve survey reveals voters are disappointed the government broke election promises not to touch capital gains and negative gearing. The Treasurer, Jim Chalmers, admits his fifth budget contains some hard but necessary decisions.
13: And I'm confident the substance of what we're doing is the right decision, taken for the right reasons. Now, it would surprise me more if we got some sort of bounce in the polls from the difficult decisions that we took in the budget. The budget was full of hard decisions and not handouts.
9: In other news, the Allan government sobering up centre in Collingwood will close next year. Man has died following a fatal house fire at Wenderee. There are claims a $23,000 junket to Africa by a Labor MP deliberately split over two financial years to circumvent Parliament's annual spending cap doesn't pass the pub test. In finance at the open, the All Ordinaries down 64, our dollar 71.45 US.
25: Finance on Melbourne's 3AW. Whatever role you need them to play, NAB is your partner for every stage of business. NAB, more than money.
9: Aaron Rye has become England's first PGA Championship winner in more than 100 games. Aussie Cam Smith was in with a shot before bogeying on 17 to finish in a tie for 7th, 5 strokes off the pace. Rye says it's a surreal feeling.
1: It's been a bit of a frustrating season, to be stood here is definitely outside of my wildest imagination. But I think just really good consistency over the last few weeks.
9: Richmond's Campbell Gray is having scans on his hamstring this morning after becoming the 19th player on the Tigers' injury list. The club's confident it will have enough players to take the field against Essendon in Friday's Dream.